0: how your household uses energy, and then it optimizes your HVAC running system in real time so that you don't ever have to babysit the thermostat.
1: That's awesome.
0: No, it's great. Yeah.
1: So hands off.
0: Hands off.
1: Yeah.
0: Let the smart technology do it.
1: Yeah.
0: Smart
1: comfort. We've got the new technology. We've got the old school ways.

0: of that cold air from penetrating into your house.
1: Okay.
2: Yeah. Let's talk about the attic here for a second, George, because you can lose a lot of money by not having an attic that's properly insulated.
0: 100%. Actually, once it does start snowing, I can drive around a neighborhood and I can see who has a well-insulated house and who doesn't. If there is no snow on your roof...
2: That does not sound like a fun game.
0: It's not, you know, it just means that you're actually melting... You're the heat in your house is going up into your attic and melting all the snow off your roof. So you actually want to have snow on your roof. It means you have a well-insulated house. So you want to put... If you want to go up into your attic, if you're comfortable with it, put some new insulation if it's bat down or if it's disappeared because some insulation does, you know, disintegrate over time. Or you can bring in somebody to really go through your house and make sure that it is energy efficient.
2: I didn't know this until a few years ago.
0: This one's great. And so you on almost all ceiling fans, there's a little switch to go from counterclockwise to clockwise. You want it clockwise for the winter and you want it on slow. You don't want it whipping around because what that's going to do is it's going to bring actually the cold air up, which is going to push the hot air out because it's all up there on the ceiling and it's going to push it down the walls and then warm up your house from inside. So it's a really,
2: science,
0: and it's just a really good way to keep your house warm and efficient.
3: How about a few other easy hacks we've got?
0: So water heater is a really good one. Most water heaters factory setting at 140 degrees. You
3: don't
0: can drop that to 120.
3: Yeah, right.
0: That's going to save you some money. Mm-hmm. You can switch your shower head to a lower flow.
3: Flow. I don't like the sound of that.
0: Not everyone does, but it will save you some money there. Washing your clothes in cold. That's what I have my kids do so that they don't, you know, turn everything pink. And any leaks. Actually, something I'm working on right now. I was going around getting ready for winter, and I'm like, oh, man, I have a leak in one of these pipes. There's nothing you ever want to find. But if you look at it and you find it now, you can get people in there to fix it before it's too late.
3: And a lot of utility companies will come and do a home audit for you.
0: 100%. Yeah, because it behooves them. It behooves everybody to have an efficient, smart home or a safe, warm home.
3: Absolutely. Yeah. George, always good to see you. Thanks so much.
0: Anytime, guys. Always.
3: That's right. 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
2: All right. Coming up, look who's here, actress Ming-Na Wen. She really can't do it all. I just told her this in the kitchen. This morning, she's going to share two great recipes straight from her kitchen. Mr. Roker, good news, sir. There is bacon. Yes! Third hour of today.

0: We're back with a very special day food this morning with actress Ming-Na Wen. She, of course, has taken on so many memorable roles over the years.
1: From her breakout performance in the Joy Luck Club to voicing Disney's Mulan to becoming one of the toughest fighters in the Star Wars universe.
0: That's right. Well, now Ming-Na is adding author to her resume. Her new cookbook, Have You Eaten Yet? is filled with recipes straight from her kitchen and her family, and she's here to make two of them for us. We're so thrilled to have you here.
2: I'm so nervous here.
0: I've never cooked live.
2: It's a little bit different. I'm really excited, and I can't wait to get started.
0: So and your family had a well-known restaurant in Pittsburgh, and you kind of learned this.
2: Yeah. Firsthand. I mean, I grew up as a restaurant daughter, worked as a waitress, bartender. You know, there was no, like... child labor laws?
3: Your daughter, by the way,
0: Michaela.
2: Yes, my beautiful daughter, Michaela. Yes, and
3: I just verified with Michaela that mom actually makes these for you.
4: Yes, she
1: does.
4: And they're
1: good?
4: So delicious.
3: Okay.
0: So let's get started.
2: I can't wait to cook for you guys. So this is my mom's 1, 2, 3, 4, 5 spare ribs.
0: Oh.
2: Normally,

0: difficult to cook, but she broke it down to five ingredients.
1: Okay.
0: Shaoxing.
1: Mm-hmm. Which is what?
0: Wine. It's the Chinese cooking wine. Mm-hmm. Some soy sauce.
2: If you couldn't find that in your day, is there something you could substitute with?
0: Oh, you can find it anywhere. We've got resources now.
2: Yeah.
0: Online, you can easily get it.
1: Mm-hmm. So this is soy sauce.
0: Rice vinegar.
1: Okay.
0: And then... Okay, just a little bit of sugar,
1: just
0: a smidge, because, you know, that's what makes it all good. Mm-hmm. And then finally water. That's it, five.
2: Oh. That's it.
0: So, you know, after you've blanched this, the ribs, then you throw out the water and you add all these ingredients.
1: Oh, so you, like, boil them a little bit.
0: Yes, you boil it and, you know, you want to clean those ribs, right?
2: Uh-huh.
0: Now... You let it simmer for about 45 minutes, okay?
2: That's it.
0: And then now you take
1: the lid off and
0: you cook up all the sauces so it becomes like this delicious, glistening.
2: This is like falling off the bone.
0: And it falls off the bone. 45 minutes on that and... Mm.
3: Oh, that is.
0: You know, now for me,
3: fantastic.
0: You need a little rice with this.
2: Mm-hmm.
0: Everything needs a little rice,
3: that's
0: right?
3: Yummy.
0: You love it? I love it.
3: That's
0: okay.
2: This is a bacon fried rice?
0: This is a bacon fried rice. This was an accident. Because I wanted to make some fried rice, and I didn't have any meat, and both my kids need protein.
1: Oh, my God.
0: So I looked in my refrigerator, and there was bacon.
2: All right.
0: And I was like, well, bacon's not just for breakfast, right? Why not? So this is actually bacon grease.
1: Mm-hmm.
0: If you have, you know, health issues, just use your regular avocado vegetable oil.
3: Love the bacon grease.
0: But, you know, wait.
2: Mm-hmm.
0: Right?
2: Everybody's got a can of bacon grease.
0: So now, normally, this will heat up, like, I'm going to just test it. It's not hot enough, but you want this piping hot.
1: Mm-hmm.
0: You know, I need my big A wok.
1: I
0: need my big A wok.
1: If you don't have a pan like this, can you use the saute pan?
0: Absolutely, absolutely. So this is day old rice.
1: Mm. Okay.
0: Very important.
1: What kind of rice?
0: It's just, you know, not just that it's, what is it, a resistant starch.
2: Mm-hmm.
0: So it's healthier for you.
2: Oh.
0: But it just makes the rice less goopy and sticky.
2: Oh.
0: And it's great for making...
2: So this is perfect for something if you have some leftover rice.
0: That's right. So leftover rice.
1: Okay.
0: Now you want to like just kind of heat this up and break it down, and then you add some soy sauce.
3: You're doing very great. I mean, this acting thing doesn't work out for you.
0: Thank you.
2: How's she doing, Michaela?
0: And then a little bit of mushroom soy for the coloring.
1: Oh.
0: Not necessary, but it just adds a nice color to it.
2: Mm-hmm.
0: And then now you have to pre-cook the eggs.
1: Okay.
0: Scramble it.
3: Okay.
0: And then set it aside. Same thing with the bacon.
3: Okay.
0: You get the bacon grease. Oh,
3: like
0: now I'm hearing the sizzle.
1: Yeah.
3: Yeah.
1: Okay.
3: Uh-huh. Yeah, turn it out.
0: Thank you. Thank you. So then after you put everything back in. Okay.
1: This is almost like a breakfast fried rice.
2: Sure.
0: It could be a breakfast fried rice. It could be. Yeah. This is the American version.
1: Yes.
0: And then you just cook it all up and serve
1: it
0: piping
1: so
0: hot with a little bit of scallions.
2: Oh.
0: And, you know, go for a walk after because
3: you
0: will.
1: What are those seasonings?
0: So, thank you so much.
2: Yeah.
0: Yes, so
1: I taste
0: we have. You can add just a little bit of salt because there's enough salt with the soy sauce and a little bit of white pepper.
1: Mm.
0: It gives it that zing.
3: Well,
0: then I like to add a little bit of garlic powder.
1: Oh,
3: that's it. This is so good.
0: Yeah.
1: This is delicious.
0: Man. Like it?
1: And so easy.
2: Pair this
0: and
2: with
0: it's
2: the ribs.
0: So easy.
1: Mm-hmm.
0: And, you know, go to the gym after.
2: Wow. Well, the cookbook is beautiful, and the food is fantastic. And
0: thank
2: please
0: so
2: say
0: much.
2: Hi to your folks for us.
0: I am so happy that I got to be here. I love cooking, and to be able to say now I've cooked at the Today's Show Kitchen.
3: Well, this is literally probably the only thing you had not done until. I mean, this is it.
2: We love this. Well,
0: this
2: don't
0: is
2: forget.
0: So great.
1: Thank you
2: so much.
0: Thank
2: Scan
0: you.
2: The QR code or head to today.com/food for these recipes. Ming-Na's cookbook, Have You Eaten Yet?
1: Yeah,
2: comes out.
3: And your dog
2: next
3: gives
2: week.
3: You a thumbs up too.
2: That's it.
3: Oh, look.
1: Woo! So great.
0: I did it.

0: All right, we're on the third hour of today. If it's free, it's me. So Vicky Nguyen's going to run down all the best freebies available in October.
1: Coming up on Jen and Chanel, actor Jason Priestley is stopping by.
0: We hope you have a great day and hope you'll join us tomorrow. Bye-bye.
1: Bye.
2: The word that comes to mind is alive.
3: This is Today.
4: When you walk in here and you see 40 people at 4 a.m. at about a 10, you can't help but feed off that. And you're like, whoa, what's the Studio One at?
2: People who literally are up all night to bring this show to you. There's not a morning I walk in here that I don't pinch myself and think I get to be here. People that watch the Today Show aren't just watching a show. They're people that are in the family. They're in our family.
4: They're allowing us into their homes every morning.
2: When we go out there and we get to meet people and they say, I love you, you feel like family. I always say, we feel like your family too. That's how we feel.
4: And they're so excited to be there. We get excited. We feed off that energy.
2: They're the reason we get up in the morning. It's the excitement of being part of something that's bigger than you.

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1: With today's guest, actor Jason Priestley and singer-songwriter Magnus Ferrell.
0: It all starts right now.
2: Hey, everybody. It is Wednesday. It is September 30th. Day three. Capsule wardrobe.
3: I think it's fun.
2: It's so fun. Yeah. You want to show everybody what you're wearing?
0: Okay, so today, Melissa Garcia picked, apparently sweaters are in, belted. The jeans, we're not doing the skinny jeans. We're not doing the big jeans. We're doing something that's just right. Goldilocks in the middle and then a little heel.
2: Cute.
0: So there you go.
2: Yes.
0: What about you?
2: In a blazer. And I think we're wearing the same jeans.
0: Wearing the same jeans and she belted it. I've never belted a blazer before.
2: Oh, I always belt a blazer.
0: I love
2: a belted blazer.
0: All right, so there you go.
2: Mm-hmm. Okay, wow.
0: Everybody is buzzing about Tom Cruise. Like, okay. If you open up your Instagram feed, it might be Tom Cruise
2: that
0: in there.
2: The new movie, Digger.
0: Yeah, he's out and about and promoting it. But he's blowing up the internet because, he likes to dance. What I saw were his moves, dance moves going down Jennifer Hudson's show, her tunnel.
2: Oh, yeah.
0: The Spirit Tunnel. Have you seen it?
2: Yes.
0: Let's show it.

0: I mean, obviously inspired by Risky Business, which is one of the greatest dance scenes of any movie of all time. And the best part is...
1: Yeah, I love it. I never saw it.
0: This is a classic film. But the best part is that, like, he ends up putting on sunglasses. I love that he was forward-thinking enough to bring an own pair of, you know, his shades.
1: Yeah.
0: So that he could really...
1: It becomes like a thing. It's so funny. I'm so out of the loop. You know who I thought did that first?
0: Who?
1: Was, is it Notting Hill? Hugh Grant.
0: No. In Love Actually.
1: In Love Actually, where he comes out. But actually, Tom Cruise was first.
0: Yes.
1: Yeah.
0: I think they were different scenes, but similar
1: energy.
0: Vibes.
1: I love the fact that he, you know, when people go down that tunnel or when people like that, they go for it.
0: Yeah.
1: You know what I mean? You can easily just kind of, but it's like, no, if you're going to do it, like...
0: Go be all in.
1: And we love his moves.
0: Well, yeah. And E.T. asked him, where did he actually learn his moves?
1: Okay.
0: And this is what he said.
2: Where did you learn those moves?
3: Come on. Do you really want to know?
2: Yes, I do.
3: How to learn how to do
2: it. I do.
3: Okay. I grew up watching Soul Train.
2: Tom, don't play with my emotions.
3: I'm not, like, I swear to God. That's like, you want to dance. I was a kid,
2: yeah.
3: And you want the girls. You got to know how to dance. I swear, that was like, you'd stand in front of that television, it'd be on, you know what it was, and you watch the moves, and then you're just practicing the whole time.
0: I mean...
2: Who knew?
0: Isn't that wild?
1: That is so funny. The power of television.
0: Totally. Were you a Soul Train?
1: I watched Soul Train. I also watched, for Soul Train, I just admired that. Everybody felt so free.
0: Yeah.
1: You know what I mean? Because, you know, I'm a cage bird. I've always been a cage bird.
0: Yes, look at
1: but
0: that.
1: But see?
0: Yeah.
1: There you go. Is that Rosie Perez?
0: Yes.
1: Right. Look at that. Have you ever danced? I was about to ask you if you've ever danced like that, but I think you have.
0: That's basically my move.
1: That's a Tuesday for
0: Jenna. Right? Like, that's what I got.
1: And just like, ooh. You know what I mean? Yeah, exactly. Get it out,
0: girl. That's all I got. That is my move.
1: Listen, you could have been on Soul Train.
0: I've never worn that outfit.
1: You could, especially now.
0: Oh, well, I think, yeah. I don't know. But one of the things that we found out this morning.
1: We did.
0: Which is a very strange similarity between the two of us is that we both loved. I think Chanel had even loved more. Oh, my grandparents loved. Should we say it at the same time?
1: Yes.
0: Lawrence Welk.
1: So Jenna brought it up this morning in the meeting. She's like, my grandparents used to love Lawrence Welk. I'm like, oh, me too. And she's like, what? I'm like, oh my gosh. When he was on PBS and I had a TV where I had to get up and like turn the channel. One time I had to like, I think I had a hanger on it. I'm like, okay. It was like I would like wait for Lawrence Welk. But you know why I liked him?
0: Why?
1: Because in the middle, there was a tap dancer.
0: Oh.
1: And he was a brother man. There he is. There he is. I don't know his name. Somebody found out his name.
0: Arthur Duncan.
1: God bless Arthur Duncan. My 8, 9, 10-year-old self, I would watch and be like, I wonder if he's going to come on today. And I would wait and wait. And then he would come out and do all those things. And I would be like, there he is. And just like Tom Cruise would practice, I would practice.
0: You would practice at the...
1: I would practice
0: okay,
1: all
0: I'll
1: his
0: just
1: moves.
0: Admit, I think she was a bigger fan than Lawrence Welk than I was because I just remember like going to visit my grandparents. I didn't have it on when I was like, I had 90210 on, you know? But then I'd go visit my grandparents in Midland, Texas. Yeah. They loved the Today Show. They loved Willard Scott. They'd have it on every morning. And then in the evening, I believe it was like cocktail hour.
1: It was.
0: Hour.
1: And
0: like,
1: you know, do you remember the ladies in the beautiful dresses?
0: Oh, yeah.
1: Sometimes they'd have yellow. They'd look like bridesmaids every day.
0: Yes.
1: I loved them. They looked like my piano teacher.
0: But I didn't watch it at home. It seems as though Chanel came home from school and turned on Lawrence Welk.
1: I know. From Soul Train to Lawrence Welk, I love America.
0: Yes.
1: The fact that Tom Cruise is watching Soul Train. And I'm looking at
0: And what are kids watching these days? I guess Dancing with the Stars.
1: TikTok. No, I'm just kidding.
0: No, you're right. They're learning to dance on TikTok. It's like...
1: Right?
0: Mom, they're like, get in here. And it's like, you know.
1: Yeah, exactly. And I'm like, what are you guys doing? Sometimes my twins will do it together and I'll go in and they'll be like...
0: Yeah.
1: I'm like, move.
0: And also, they know songs.
1: They know songs.
0: They know songs like, Kiss Me.
1: Yeah.
0: Out on the din dun.
1: And you're like, that song's not new. We knew it first.
0: Yeah. And I'm like, how do y'all know that song? They're like, Kiss Me. Oh, Lord.
1: Good times. Let's talk about Andrew Garfield.
0: Tell us about him, please.
1: He was a guest on the Amy Poehler's Good Hang podcast. Mm-hmm. We love that. Amy asked Andrew, of the five senses, which is your best one? Here's what he said.
0: Ooh.
4: What do you think is your best of the five senses? What is your best?
5: What's my best sense?
4: Yes.
5: What's my most accomplished sense?
4: We've got smell.
5: Remind me of the others.
4: Okay, we've got smell. We've got hearing.
5: Yep.
4: We've got sight. We've got touch. And what's the other one? Taste.
5: Oh, yeah. I always forget taste.
4: You can.
5: I'm not going to be humble about this.
4: Don't be.
5: I don't mean to brag at the same time.
4: Please,
5: I'm kind of trying to be neutral.
4: I love a brag.
5: I'd say touch.
4: Damn.
1: Hey now. I didn't see that. Am I a 90-year-old woman? Did I just say, hey now?
0: You say, oh, man. Wait, no, I didn't. So when I was explained this morning, I thought the conversation is, what is your favorite sense? Like, what is your favorite of all the things?
1: Yeah.
0: Like, what makes you feel happiest? Is it taste? Is it smell? Is it sight?
1: Right.
0: And I was like, wow, that's a very deep and also strange question.
1: I thought that's what the question...
0: No, about him.
1: Yeah, like his... You're right, his favorite.
0: No, but what he's asking about is about him, himself. What is the best part of the senses when you look at him? Is it the best to look at him? Is it the best to...
1: No. It's what you think.
0: It's his favorite?
1: Yeah, his favorite attribute is the power of his touch.
0: Yeah, that about him.
1: Yeah.
0: I just thought we're misunderstanding.
1: No, we understand.
0: No, he's but the, like what I'm thought yeah. It was like, okay, I think mine is smell. Like I like to smell great candles, but I think it's like, do I smell good?
1: Maybe a little bit of both.
0: Do you see what I'm saying?
1: I have a question for you. Which one? How about for both? Which is your favorite sense? Is it your power of smell?
0: Yes.
1: And then what?
0: But also it can be my least favorite too when something's stinky.
1: Yeah, yeah.
0: What about,
1: and you let people know.
0: What about your, okay, let's talk about it just in your person.
1: In my person.
0: What do you think is best about you?
1: I think it's, I like to eat.
0: Taste?
1: I think taste.
0: Yeah, but you guys.
1: Am I not thinking about it right?
0: I don't know.
1: I would never be like, oh.
0: I taste good.
1: My touch. Yeah, like that. Oh, like that. No.
0: I think that's what it means. What it means.
1: No, you're outnumbered.
0: Yo, watch it again.
1: No. No, it just means like of all the ones you get to taste, you get to touch, you get to smell, you know, which one do you like the most?
0: I know. I would either say taste or smell.
1: Yeah.
0: I'd say taste or smell but both of them can go awry.
1: They can go awry.
0: As we know, because they make us eat nasty
1: correct.
0: Things.
1: I think it's hot that he would say touch. Like, I think everybody's like.
0: Yeah, well, that's why we were all like,
1: yeah,
0: dang.
1: Who says that? And then
0: Andrew
1: it's like
0: Garfield.
1: Yeah, is he married?
0: No, he has a girlfriend.
1: Yeah. No.
0: Why? All of a sudden?
1: No, no, no, no. I'm just saying, like, for somebody to say that's their attribute,
0: it would
1: like,
0: never
1: well,
0: say.
1: What, here, tell me what.
0: Well, I thought it meant that he felt soft, but we don't understand.
1: Okay.
0: Y'all, we got a great show for you. It's time to move on. The singer-songwriter who is having a moment.
1: He is.
0: Magnus Ferrell makes his morning show debut with a live performance for all of us.
1: I love that. Plus, the host of the new Hot Ones spinoff, Joe Santagato, is here today.
0: But first, actor Jason Priestley is back with a new spin of his hit show, Private Eyes. He's going to join us right after this.

0: Jason Priestley stole our hearts in the 90s as Brandon Walsh on the iconic series Beverly Hills 90210. He then went on to star in other shows like Call Me Fitz and Private Eyes.
1: Well, now 5 years since Private Eyes ended, he's back playing Matt Shade in the new spinoff, Private Eyes West Coast. Take a look.
2: Oh, look at us, right back in it. It's just like riding a bike.
3: Hey, Siri, how many bike-related injuries are there per year?
2: Hello, we are here to see Mr. Molina.
4: Do you have an appointment?
2: Yes,
3: 9 a.m.
4: And you are?
3: I'm his colleagues.
4: Sister.
3: It's a family emergency. Like riding a bike, she said. I'd give us a 4 out of 10 back there.
2: So we're a little rusty.
3: What are we doing?
1: So good.
0: What are we doing?
1: I ask myself that sometimes.
2: I know.
3: What are we doing?
0: What are we doing?
5: Let's talk about Andrew Garfield.
0: Even that. But what don't you agree?
1: We will go down a rabbit hole. I'm scared to even ask you what you think because this whole segment will be, is it touch, is it taste?
0: I know. We're not going to waste your time. We're not even going to waste your time.
1: Tempting, but we won't.
0: Yeah, we kind of want to.
5: Surprisingly X-rated for a morning
0: exactly.
5: show, guys, I have to say.
0: That's what we said. That wasn't the plan.
1: I thought he would say, like, I don't smile.
0: I like to eat things.
1: Yeah,
0: like,
1: and then it would have been.
0: I mean, even. Okay, let's go to your touring colleges.
5: Oh, my goodness.
0: You're having a crazy week.
1: Yeah.
0: What does it feel like to, like, to watch your kids grow up like this?
5: Well, it's on Private Eyes West Coast, we Shade and Angie have a 1-year-old
0: baby.
5: That's
0: what we were saying. What a juxtaposition.
5: Yeah, I'm definitely at the other end of the parenting spectrum. My daughter's already a sophomore at university, and we're starting to tour schools now with my son. So it's, you know, a ticking clock, right?
1: It's a relatable place that you're in. I think a lot of the folks we've talked to over the last, honestly, couple months, they're in the same position as you. You know, you're trying to figure out if you're ready to be an empty nester. Are you ready?
5: No, I'm not. Because I love my kids, and we have a ton of fun together.
0: Yeah.
5: You know, like this spring, we took a 3.5-week vacation, and we went to Iceland, and we went to Scotland, and we went to England.
0: Wow.
5: And we just had an amazing trip, the four of us, just as a four-top.
1: That's special.
5: You know, and I'm gonna miss those experiences.
0: You and your wife, who have been married for 20, how many years?
5: 21 years.
0: 21 years.
5: Yeah.
0: Incredible. You have made the move away from L.A.
5: Yeah.
0: What was that, a conscious decision? And what's going on? Are you happy?
5: It was. So we moved about 5.5 years ago. We moved to Nashville, Tennessee. There was a private school in West Nashville that we wanted our kids to go to, a school called Ensworth. Which is a college preparatory academy, and it's a fantastic school. And we sort of said it's a very competitive school to get into.
0: Yeah.
5: Obviously, because of such an influx of people coming to Nashville these days.
0: Yeah.
5: You know, sort of the infrastructure is sort of overwhelmed there these days. My wife and I just sort of said to each other, if the kids get in, we move.
1: Yeah.
5: And we just rolled the dice, and the kids got in. So it was like,
0: let's go.
5: We're going.
1: Do you ever think about the fact that, so you were, I think you were 17 when you moved out, right?
5: Obviously. When I moved to California.
1: Yeah, 90210, we all know. You know, you're a superstar at 21. You know, and you probably had to grow up very quickly with something like this. You know what I mean? Do you remember that time? Do you remember feeling, or how did it feel when it was just...
5: You know,
1: insane.
5: It was overwhelming. Like, to be perfectly honest, it was a lot. It's a lot for anyone to navigate, let alone a 21-year-old kid, right? And I think I think I handled it pretty well because, you know, obviously I came out the other side and I'm still
1: happy
5: and healthy and all of the good stuff. But back then at that age, you know, we all have the hubris of youth, right? And we all think we know everything, but you don't know what you don't know, right? Those kind of phrases, I think, don't really land and resonate with you until you get a little bit older
1: later.
5: And you go, oh, maybe I didn't know everything.
0: Yeah, exactly.
5: I think I was guilty of that as much as anybody else, but I never did anything that was too damaging or damning.
0: Yeah. Your cast has suffered some losses.
5: Mm-hmm.
0: We know how close you guys are. And it's sort of brought you closer together, it feels like, losing these people that were close to you.
5: It did in a weird, like, I was just with my whole cast in California last week, which was really nice to see them all. But it does, you know, going through experiences like that, it either tears you apart or it brings you closer together, right? And for us, it certainly brought us all closer together because we were, you work with a bunch of people in your 20s, and then you grow up, right? And you have lives and kids, and start touring colleges, and next thing you know, 10 years have gone by. So I think it just sort of reminded us to keep in touch with each other.
1: I love that. And now you're here. We're talking about Private Eyes, back with this spinoff here, Private Coast, or Private Eyes, West Coast.
0: Which people were really wanting.
1: Yes.
5: Yeah, well, thank you. The original show, we did it for 5 years. It was set in Toronto. So obviously this version is set on the West Coast, in Victoria, British Columbia. Beautiful place to shoot a show. The show was the number one scripted show in Canada, and
1: so
5: it was incredibly successful down here. And but then they just unceremoniously canceled us one day for whatever reason.
0: And everybody was a little shocked, fans and cast alike.
5: Everybody I think was a little surprised. But that being said, 5 years later they called us and said, "Hey, you want to do the show again?" And we all had such a great time making the show that for us it was an easy. It was an easy yes to.
0: And now you're a new dad, which is hilarious because it's the opposite end of your life spectrum.
5: Yeah, very, very much so. It's I'm glad that I've been a father, and I'm glad that I know how to handle babies and stuff the way that I do, because if I didn't, it would be even
1: different.
5: More of a challenge.
0: Well, before we go,
1: yes.
0: It's been 35 years since the Brandon Walsh Barbie doll came out.
5: Uh-huh. Yes.
0: We didn't want to leave you here with nothing. We have ordered this baby.
5: Oh,
0: we have
5: fantastic.
0: Tracked this He's one over. Down
1: How
0: just in case your baby on the set wants something to play with.
5: That is amazing.
1: Wait, does it come with boxers? What are we doing?
5: Beachwear.
1: That's
0: beachwear. Let's see how they did.
1: Let's see.
0: I think they, Mattel?
1: Aw, not bad.
0: Mattel did pretty well.
5: They did okay, yeah.
1: And I'm sure you walk around like this all the time.
5: 100%.
1: Absolutely.
0: You can take this to your kids and say, I was once a Barbie.
5: Hold on, really? I can?
0: Yeah, sure.
5: You're going to entrust me with this?
0: Totally. Yes. Okay. How many do you have?
5: I have one of these.
0: Okay,
5: I have
0: we'll
5: one
0: take
5: of these
0: another.
5: In a box at home somewhere.
0: Take another. It still has the price.
5: Oh, my God, you got two.
1: Yes.
5: What were they on sale?
0: No, they are collector's items.
5: I don't know. That feels like a clearance bin item to me.
0: This says $15.99, and I'll just tell you, we didn't spend that.
1: No.
0: We spent more than $15.99.
1: This is a tough thing to get.
5: Oh,
1: and you even get beachwear. There you go.
5: That's amazing.
0: Yeah, it does look like it's boxers, which would be wildly inappropriate.
1: For a while.
0: Or a Barbie.
5: We should ask. Andrew Garfield about that.
1: Full circle. Privatizing West Coast. Premieres Monday, October 5th on the CW.
0: Coming up next, the rising music star behind the viral hit song A Sleek Talkin', Magnus Ferrell. Right after.

0: Now to a rising star who is making a name for himself in the music world with his unique blend of pop, R&B, and soul.
1: We're talking about Magnus Ferrell, and we'll chat with him in just a moment. But first, let's take a look at his journey. Musician Magnus Ferrell is having a moment, and it's one he's been dreaming of his entire life. The now 22-year-old first started playing music at just 5 years old when his parents, actor and comedian Will Ferrell and Vivica Paulin, signed him up for piano lessons. But for Magnus, it wasn't just a hobby. Music was in his blood. His grandfather, Roy Lee Ferrell Jr., is a jazz musician and a longtime pianist and saxophonist for the Righteous Brothers. This past July, Magnus' song, Asleep Talking, went viral when his dad, Will, shared a snippet on Michelle Obama's podcast.
2: Can I play you a little something?
1: Please.
2: Wow.
1: And it even received the approval of the former First Lady herself.
3: Okay.
2: Magnus Ferrell.
3: Magnus
2: Ferrell.
1: In a matter of weeks, Asleep Talking was a hit, debuting at number 24 on the Billboard Digital Song Sales chart. He just released his new EP, Groove Therapy, is hitting the road with the Jonas Brothers, and was nominated for a VMA for Best New Artist. And he's here now in Studio 1A with us.
4: Hey.
0: Excited about this. We saw the clip, like the rest of the internet, that your dad played for Mrs. Obama. Mm-hmm. It went viral. Where were you when that went down?
5: We were actually visiting friends in Oregon, in the wilderness, with no cell service, unless you were in like the little cabins with Wi-Fi.
0: Yeah.
5: So I was like running back and forth, checking all these numbers, and you know, I'd had a few like viral moments before, like just regarding my dad and whatnot.
0: Yeah.
5: So I wasn't sure. I was like cautiously excited, but then as it started to grow and it was like really focused on the music, it was like, oh my God, this might actually be happening.
1: You know what? You are so good. It's one thing to have the exposure and we all get to hear it. It's another thing for people to fall in love with it immediately.
0: Yes.
1: And they have. How have you navigated this change? Because you've been, as we just talked about, you've wanted this for so long. And
5: yeah.
0: And you're 22.
5: Here.
0: I mean, you were in college.
5: No, it's crazy. I mean, I've been putting out music for 5 years now, which is, it's just kind of surreal because you kind of get used to putting out songs and it's almost like a practice and you're used to not a lot of people paying attention and like you think you're just practicing for this big moment, and then when it comes you're like, oh my God, here it is.
0: Yay.
5: So,
0: and it's true, it's like I feel like a lot of artists say it's a lot of work, it's hard work, it's a long period of time, but then when it arrives it feels fast to everybody else. One of our favorite parts of your story is your grandfather, who's been this inspiration for you. He got to come and see you play recently, perform. What was that like?
5: I mean, it was like just a ton of full circle moments for me and like my family. I was just talking to my dad yesterday, and you know, we were at the Blue Note and I had a residency, and he was telling me a story about how when he was a kid, my grandpa, his dad, actually took him to the Blue Note in New York for the first time.
0: Wow.
5: And so, you know, for him and my grandpa to be at the Blue Note in LA, it was like, look at this, such a full circle moment. Like, I'm performing, and also like I got to do a cover of a Righteous Brothers song with him there. So it meant the world, and like I grew up with him playing piano with me at like family events, and we did like duets at weddings and whatnot, and so just to have him there meant a lot. Mm-hmm.
1: So now your new EP, it's called Groove Theory. It dropped last week.
0: Groove Therapy.
1: That's a band, that's another group. Groove Therapy, it dropped last week.
5: Too,
1: there you go.
5: Yeah.
1: Tell us about it, and I'm so curious, this groove, this vibe, like where has he been? Has he just been there this whole time waiting to come out?
5: I was like a little jazz band kid in high school and middle school, and I don't know. I think I just caught an ear for weirder chords and like a little bit of funky
1: music.
5: And I don't know. I just love it. It's so fun to me.
0: Do you have any dream collaborations? I feel like this is a show where you can come and
1: make
0: just manifest.
5: Yeah. I mean, I think like Justin Timberlake's an obvious one. I've been wanting to collab with Billie Eilish too. I think her voice on like a soul track would be crazy.
6: Yes.
5: Man, there's so many.
6: You know
5: more.
6: What? I feel like it's gonna happen.
5: Yeah,
6: I
5: mean, let's make it happen.
0: When
5: please.
0: It's, I like can't help but when I read about somebody that has found where they want to be in life, but think about what your parents did right. Mm-hmm. My son plays the piano.
5: Yeah.
0: He's only 7.
5: Oh my God.
0: He may
5: keep,
0: not have.
5: Keep a minute. Keep a minute for, yeah.
0: He may not have that same talent. But what would you say about to parents about helping us know how to encourage our kids?
5: I just think, like, the belief I got from my parents was, it was so instrumental in, like, getting me through the moments where it maybe wasn't always super fun.
0: Mm-hmm.
5: And, like, just to have that to, like, get you over the hump, it just made the moments of, like, reward after practicing and working so hard at something that much better.
6: Yeah. That's great.
5: And, yeah, I just think to have an environment, a community of people who believe in you and like continue to encourage you, even when it's just the beginning, or maybe when the music isn't sounding
0: yeah.
5: super great.
0: Wait, but you've had that voice in you all along.
6: He was grooving.
0: He was always good.
6: That was great.
0: All right, well, everyone, stick around. Thank you, Magnus. Magnus is going to perform his hit song, "Asleep Talkin'," right after this.

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1: We are back with singer-songwriter Magnus Ferrell, who is making his morning show debut performing Asleep Talking.
2: It is off his new EP, Groove Therapy. Magnus, take it away.

0: fantastic.
1: Y'all are all incredible. Mm-hmm. Incredible. Mm-hmm. Magnus Farrell's EP, Groove Therapy. It is out now.
0: Oh, I love it. So good, guys. Thank
1: good
0: you so
1: job.
0: Much. All right, up next, if you love Hot Ones, get ready for Hot Ones game night. We're going to play with host Joe Santagato right after this.
1: Yay, good job.

0: Y'all, we all know Hot Ones is the place where celebrities go for spicy interviews and even spicier wings. But now the Hot Ones universe is getting a new show.
1: I think it's genius. And just so you guys know, I smell it. Coming from, is it those?
2: These are the wings, yes.
1: Good Lord. So
0: Do you
1: Hot
0: think
1: Ones,
0: that smells spicy?
1: Yes. You don't smell it?
0: I don't know.
1: Get ready. Hot Ones game night. This sounds like a fun idea. It showcases celebs playing a board game and turning up the heat with host and executive producer Joe Santagato. Do you want to see a clip? All right, let's look at Joe in action.
3: You're my Sherpa.
4: 1, 2, 3, 4, 5, 6.
3: Green means safe.
4: Wrong.
3: Oh.
4: It's just a question. Yeah, no biggie. Eat the Hot Ones house sauce, heat level 1, so this one, and rank these medical dramas from most to least realistic.
3: Oh, okay.
4: Grey's Anatomy, ER, Scrubs, and The Pit.
3: Okay, wait.
4: Rip it.
3: Well, go ahead.
4: It's a level 1. You're chilling.
3: You sure?
4: Yeah, don't give it a little lick like that.
1: This is hilarious.
0: Well, I go, so these are 1, right? And he goes, no, these are 6.
1: She's like
0: straight
1: what?
0: Up.
2: I don't know if I was supposed to say that or not.
0: Oh,
2: but,
0: no, how does tell it, the truth. Tell
1: yeah,
0: the
1: how
0: truth.
1: Does it feel joining the Hot Ones universe? It's like the Marvel universe. The
2: it
1: Hot
2: is
1: Ones
2: amazing. I mean, when I got the call to work with First We Feast, I was super excited. I was like, oh, my God, this is such an amazing experience. I said yes right away, but now I'm kind of regretting it because I got to eat these wings all the time. So.
1: Oh.
2: Not excited about that
0: yeah,
2: at all.
0: Exactly. Yeah, exactly. You set yourself up. Well, you have been making YouTube videos since you were a teenager, and
2: yeah.
0: I have a wildly successful podcast with your best friend,
2: mm-hmm.
0: Frank.
2: Frank Alvarez.
0: Frank, I love that you guys can work together
2: it's
0: like
2: cool.
0: this. It is super successful. What has it been like to build this career?
2: It's been amazing, you know, and being able to work with, like, my friend. That's my oldest friend. I've met him pre-K.
0: That's amazing.
1: And you guys are selling out. Shows.
2: We're selling out shows. We're currently on tour right now. Last year, we sold out Madison Square Garden.
0: That is incredible.
1: That's like another ecosystem.
2: Yeah,
1: I'm like,
2: it's
1: what?
2: It's just insane. It never has processed in my head yet.
1: So how does this game work?
2: So the game is fun. Okay, so you guys are actually going to be on a team.
0: I like how you said the game is fun.
2: It's fun. You're going to have fun. Don't worry
0: okay,
2: about it.
0: Okay.
2: It's going to be a little
0: Woo!
2: Spicy, but it's going to be okay.
0: All right.
2: We have one piece because you guys are going to be on the same team. I'm
0: going to
2: give these cards for you. There's
0: roll?
2: 4 rolls. You're going to go first. You can roll.
0: 6.
2: So I'll move it for you here.
0: Okay.
2: 1, 2, 3, 4, 5, 6.
1: Yellow.
2: So we have a challenge card. Don't worry. It's going to be easier than you trying to say my last name yesterday. It's totally fine.
0: Oh, my God, Joe.
1: But just so you know, in her defense, they had
2: Joe,
1: a phonetically.
2: It's a tough name. It's
0: Joe,
2: a tough
0: no,
2: name.
0: No, it's not.
2: I
0: no,
2: mean, it
0: no,
2: is, it
0: it's
2: is.
0: Not. But they had it, and they go, Santagato. And I'm like, I got it, Santagato. And then the way it was spelled in the prompter, I was like,
2: totally
0: Santagato?
2: No, it's totally fine.
0: Joe Santagato.
1: Okay.
2: It's totally okay. Okay, so here we go. Both of you are going to think of a number 1 through 3.
1: Okay.
2: And then on the count of 3, you say your number. If you match, you're safe. If not, you both have to eat away.
0: Lock in here.
2: Okay?
0: We can do this.
1: We got this.
2: 1 to 3. One of those.
0: We got it.
2: 3, 2, 1.
0: 3. Let's go! Because we have 3 kids each.
2: All right, well.
0: Sorry.
2: That's
0: sorry,
2: amazing.
0: Sorry, Joe Santagato.
2: That's totally fine. Now it's your turn to roll.
1: Oh, shoot. Okay.
2: Oh, 9. Look at this. 1, 2, 3, 4, 5, 6, 7, 8, 9.
1: I need to do something.
2: So we have a green card here, which is upside down. Someone's getting fired.
1: Okay.
2: This is, tell us your funniest Al Roker story that he'd be embarrassed to have shared on air. Refuse and he must eat a wing.
0: He's not embarrassed by anything, though.
1: I know, but I got nothing. I'm not getting Al Roker mad at me.
0: Fine, let's eat.
2: You're going to have to eat a wing, then.
0: Both of us?
2: Yeah, sure.
1: Why are they cold?
0: Yeah, why is everything cold?
2: I don't work in the kitchen here. I'm just trying to promote a game. It's not too bad.
1: That's good.
2: It's good, right?
1: It's hot.
2: There's a little panic in your eyes.
1: You are. This is not one. Here's the thing. I like hot sauce. I have hot sauce in my bag because I think I'm Beyonce.
0: That is so hot.
1: That's really hot.
2: It's really hot?
1: That's really
0: to me
1: hot.
0: It is.
2: Yeah, I mean.
1: Oh, God. What are we supposed to be able to talk after this? What are we supposed to do, play a game?
0: Joe, keep it going.
2: We got to keep it going here. We got to keep it going.
1: Did you hear her growl like a cat?
2: Yeah, I don't know what that was.
0: And they also are giving us, like, cream. This is going to really feel good tomorrow.
1: That sounds like a stomach.
2: So we have time for one more roll.
0: All right, go. Okay,
1: go.
0: Sorry.
2: Here we go.
1: Good Lord.
2: 8. 1, 2, 3, 4, 5, 6, 7, 8. A red card. Beautiful. I'm going to read out some superlatives, and you'll need to tell me which Today Show anchor wins each category.
0: Let's just do it.
1: Okay.
2: Best fashion sense.
0: Savannah.
1: Who are you?
2: Oh, wow.
0: No.
2: That's nice. Who's most likely to be late to set?
0: I'd say Chanel. They last.
2: All right. And then last one, most likely to get tongue-tied on air.
1: Staccato!
2: That worked perfectly.
5: This is fun.
2: Usually how the game would work, if we got to the end, then you would win the prize. But since you guys are being so nice and let me on your show, we do have some prizes for you anyway.
1: Oh, Joe Staccato!
2: We have these shirts for you.
1: That's really hot.
2: Yeah, and also...
1: Yes?
2: We have a championship ring.
1: What? Oh. But only
2: yes.
1: one?
2: But only one. You're going to share this one.
1: It's fine. We'll share it. Tuesdays and Thursdays.
6: Oh, don't touch your face after that.
2: Don't touch your eyes or face or anything.
1: Have you gone all the way? Of course you've tried the heist.
2: I have. It's terrible getting there, honestly.
1: Because this is six, so then what? This is a lot.
2: It goes to 10.
6: 10?
2: Yes.
1: That is insane. It's good, though. Hot Ones. Game night.
6: Yeah, it premieres today on the first We Feast YouTube channel with Joe Staccato.
1: You know when your mouth keeps watering? That's what's happening.
7: Yeah.
1: But it's
6: Do
1: so
6: not
1: good.
6: Touch your face.
1: Up next, the big events that happened on this day in history.

0: History is made every day, so we're looking back at some of the things that make today, September 30th, special in our series.
1: This day in history.
0: Jenna's lip is burning.
2: Our lips
0: think.
2: Are burning. Okay, this one is really special. On this day in 1868, the first volume of Little Women by Louisa May Alcott was published. It became an instant bestseller. The book has been turned into hit films, most recently the 2019 movie by Greta Gerwig. It also happens to be my mom and grandmother's favorite book.
0: And my grandmother, it was required reading as soon as I learned how to read. And I've made Claire
2: that?
0: Read it. Yep. That and Black Beauty.
2: Yes.
0: Okay, on
2: yes.
0: this day in 1960, The Flintstones. Premiered on ABC, becoming TV's first primetime animated sitcom. The show lasted for 6 seasons.
2: Don't we love that?
0: I thought it was longer than 6.
2: 6 seasons?
0: Right, think about it.
2: But it's been on TV for a million years. Okay, on this day in 1995, Mariah Carey made history when her single Fantasy debuted at number 1 on the Billboard Hot 100 chart. It was the first time a song by a female artist debuted at number 1, and it remained there for 8 weeks.
0: I love that. Congrats, Mariah. And some birthday shout outs now we got. You ready? T-Pain, Fran Drescher, Kieran Culkin, and Lacey Chabert are all celebrating today.
2: We changed our happy birthday song.
0: Well, we got to shake it up. We do a
2: what
0: bunch.
2: Happened to 50?
0: Well, that's
2: all right.

0: watching. Tomorrow, y'all, from the hit show, Your Friends and Neighbors, actress Amanda Peet.
1: Love her. Have a great day, everybody. We'll see you later.
0: We're going to go wash our mouth out.
2: The word that comes to mind is alive.
3: This is Today.
4: When you walk in here and you see 40 people at 4 a.m. at about a 10, you can't help but feed off that. And you're like, whoa, it's a Studio One ad.
2: People who literally are up all night to bring this show to you. There's not a morning I walk in here that I don't pinch myself and think I get to be here. People that watch the Today Show aren't just watching a show. They're people that are in the family. They're in our family.
4: They're allowing us into their homes every morning.
2: When we go out there and we get to meet people and they say, I love you, you feel like family. I always say, we feel like your family too. That's how we feel.
4: And they're so excited to be there. We get excited. We feed off that energy.
2: They're the reason we get up in the morning. It's the excitement of being part of something that's bigger than you. Good morning. Welcome to Today. We'll start with our breaking news.
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4: Yeah. Summer energy on the plaza. Next level.
0: Thanks, ladies.
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0: It's 8 o'clock on today. Coming up, breaking overnight, a flight bound for Israel diverted after a violent incident reportedly involving the pilots. The aircraft descending almost 20,000 feet in 2 minutes before landing safely. This morning, officials investigating whether it was an act of terror. We're live in the region with what passengers and officials are now saying. Then, price check. Our look at how some companies are charging different prices for the same products and services. Everything from food deliveries to concert tickets.
1: It seemed to me price hikes were not random anymore. They started to feel rigged.
0: Just ahead, how your personal data can impact what you are charged and what you can do about it. All that, plus Dolly's new Cup of Ambition.
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0: We're back 8:14 this morning on today's Consumer, a really revealing look at how some companies are charging consumers different prices for the same products and services.
17: NBC's chief consumer investigative correspondent Vicky Nguyen here with a story that we all need to see. I think a lot of folks are going to watch this and be a little angry.
18: A lot of folks have no idea what is going on behind the products and services we buy. Good morning to you. We first showed you how some ride-sharing apps are running price experiments and gathering data on consumers to charge a variety of prices. Now we're looking at food delivery and the ticket resale market. But as we learned, it goes far beyond those products into almost every aspect of our lives. You and I

0: is for the same item.
1: This is coming for every line item in the household budget.
2: And this isn't about supply and demand. Owen says companies overcharge by using price experiments, where they change prices randomly between customers. Some also use surveillance or personalized pricing, where they charge prices based on your data, all to increase profits.
0: What are some of the creepiest things that companies are tracking about us to then determine how much to charge us for something?
1: It is your location. It's what type of phone you have, if you're using a phone or a computer, your race, your income. All of that can be used for the purpose of charging you more.
3: Thank you so, so much.
2: To see how it works, we checked Harry Styles' ticket prices on StubHub, a ticket reseller. My NBC colleagues and I looked up the same night and time.
0: October 30th.
2: And the same seats.
0: Section 210?
4: Yeah.
0: Does everybody have row B25, seats 4 to 6?
4: Yeah.
2: Between the nine of us, eight different prices.
5: $517 each.
6: Mine says
7: $490. Mine says $455.
2: A $62 difference between the lowest and highest price tickets. The base price set by the seller was the same for everyone, but the big differences were in StubHub's added fees.
0: Your fees were what?
5: $134.
0: My fees are $76.
5: $73.
0: Your fees are almost half of her fees.
5: You're paying double.
8: That's really bad.
2: And check out what happened when we used incognito mode. The price difference was just $19 between the highest and lowest. On the phone app, without being logged in, just one person was charged $3 more.
1: It is really interesting that you found that when the company didn't have your data breadcrumb trail, they had a harder time deciding how much to charge you.
2: In a statement, StubHub says it runs randomized tests on pricing, and the fees are not based on a customer's purchase history, demographics, location, or account data, adding that differences in incognito mode were due to the natural randomness of a small sample.
1: I don't think most Americans signed up to be guinea pigs in StubHub's pricing lab.
2: To find out how companies could try to use our data, Owen says, look at their patents. DoorDash filed one for tech that they say predicts how hungry users are based on things like a low battery and fast scrolling, suggesting you could be searching urgently for something to order. In a statement, DoorDash says the patent was never used and has been withdrawn, and was meant to help people find support if they were struggling on the app. The company acknowledges that customers may receive personalized promotions for the same order based on past orders and favorite stores, but said this practice does not amount to surveillance pricing.
9: Surveillance pricing.
2: Owen says lawmakers should ban surveillance pricing nationwide. For now, to find the lowest prices, shoppers should use different devices or incognito mode, log in and out of an app to compare prices, and ask a friend in a different location to look up the price.
1: It is time for policymakers to step in and restore the fair price.
0: And there are just so many more examples of how this is happening, whether it's in airline ticket pricing or grocery shopping or even home insurance. And Owen says to fight back, you should post about these experiences online. That can also help spur lawmakers to do something. By the way, more companies are really understanding people are concerned about surveillance pricing, and they're trying to address those concerns. Just last week, Walmart told its customers they won't set different prices based on who you are or the time of day. But here's the thing. There is so much happening behind the scenes. You just look at the types of patents these companies are filing.
10: Yeah.
0: Companies trying to like maximize their profit. That's nothing new. But the amount of data they have now and the kind of technology and the ways they can use it, that is a new frontier.
11: I mean, charging different prices for the same thing is so outrageous.
0: Right?
10: But it also sounds like it's not just based on geography. Because I think if you come to New York, you expect to pay more than you would for something in South Carolina.
11: Sure.
10: But if you're using someone's race or their age, I mean, that sounds...
11: purchase history.
10: Right.
0: Purchase history, their battery percentage. It's a lot of things that when you look back on it, they're trying to figure out how desperate are you for this product or service? Meaning, how much more could we charge you and you'll still buy it? And so these price experiments, as she said, did we sign up for this to be these guinea pigs?
11: No.
0: And I think the more that consumers know, the more empowered we are. But who has time to sit there and be like, Savannah, what price did you get for this
11: thing? Yeah.
12: Right.
0: How about you? Let me go into all these different modes and use a phone and use a computer.
11: Yeah.
13: You might be getting ripped off in one case, but you do that over a bunch of things that you buy, it all adds up.
10: Yeah.

0: It's a Wednesday morning. Ladies and gentlemen, it is also the very last day of September. Lots of smiling faces as we welcome Dylan Dreyer to the party. It's a beautiful dress.
1: Dylan, by the way, and I made a wager last night on the wild card, New York Yankees and Boston Red Sox. Ooh, yeah. We were texting late.
2: Yeah.
1: Yankees clobbered the Red Sox 9-0. And Dylan wrote me this morning. Would you write?
2: Double or nothing.
1: So we got to double up tonight.
3: $10 now?
1: Exactly.
3: We're up to 10.
1: We've got a busy
3: now.
1: Half hour ahead, including a special guest in our kitchen. Acclaimed chef Daniel Balud is here. Uncle Al, I think you were at his new spot last night.
4: Yeah.
1: We're looking forward to hearing about that. Plus, the two of you are going to cook up some cozy fall dishes. We're looking
4: forward to it.
2: And then more food. We're also cooking on the third hour with actress Ming-Na Wen, the star of hit movies and shows like The Joy Luck Club and The Book of Boba Fett, is also a passionate chef. She's going to be here live with some recipes from her very first cookbook.
5: Love that. And later on the fourth hour, calling all 90210 fans, we are catching up with Jason Priestley.
2: Wow.
5: He is returning to TV with a spinoff of his popular show, Private Eyes, and we get a sneak peek.
2: I love that. Plus, a singer everybody has been buzzing about, Magnus Ferrell. Yes, he's the son of Will Ferrell. Have you guys heard him?
5: Yes, his music is
2: so
5: amazing.
2: Good.
1: What kind of music?
2: So
5: it's like kind of jazz.
1: Does he sing?
2: It's so good. So anyway, make sure you tune in. He'll be performing his song. It's gone viral. It's called Asleep Talking.
6: Well, we can relate to that.
5: That's what we're doing.
6: By the way, it's a denim day on the fourth hour. Y'all look cute in your jeans.
2: Little Melissa Garcia pick today.
5: Yeah, they're dressing us
2: for a whole week.
6: I like it. It's cute.
5: Melissa.
0: No wonder y'all look so great.
6: I mean, no one can be as sexy as you, Craig.
5: I thought
6: we all
5: know
6: Craig was sexiest.
5: Hey, you guys. You guys get out your phone and let's vote for Craig.
6: Cheer if you think Craig is sexy.
7: And we're back at 8:36 with a Today exclusive on a historic gift to a world-class institution.
0: Yeah, just this morning, in fact, billionaire hedge fund manager and philanthropist Ken Griffin announcing the largest ever donation from an individual to a university.
8: NBC's senior national correspondent Stephanie Gosk is here with more. Stephanie, good morning.
9: Hey, guys, good morning. Ken Griffin's donation to Carnegie Mellon University is record-setting, and it comes with equally high ambitions. Most of the money will go toward a brand-new campus in Miami, which Griffin and the university's president, Farnam Jahanian, tell me will rethink higher education. The goal? Prepare students for the most rapidly transforming economy in history.
10: This morning, Miami is about to get a brand new university campus.
11: A new center for research, creativity, and intellectual life in the heart of Miami.
10: The single largest donation by an individual in higher education history. Ken Griffin, one of the wealthiest men in the world, founder and CEO of the hedge fund Citadel, announcing he is donating $3 billion to Carnegie Mellon University.
12: Carnegie Mellon University leads the nation, number one in computer science, number one in artificial intelligence, number one in cybersecurity.
10: Most of the money will be used to build the Miami campus from the ground up, with more than 3,500 undergrad, grad, and PhD students, more than 1,000 miles away from CMU's main campus in Pittsburgh.
13: Pittsburgh is an amazing American city. Miami, also an amazing American city. They're very different places. How did you decide on Miami?
12: So I've been a resident of Miami for almost 5 years now. To bring one of the greatest universities in the world to Miami will be game-changing for this city.
14: Both of these cities have gone through renaissance over the last several decades. Both really believe in hard work.
10: University President Farnam Jahanian says the new CMU Miami campus will upend the traditional university model, as college enrollment nationwide is forecast to drop 13% by 2041, and less than a quarter of Americans believe it is worth the cost.
14: What we realized is that we needed to bring some new thinking to how future of higher ed is going to look like. So instead of organizing the campus around schools, colleges, departments, and majors, it's organized around the notion of grand challenges.
10: And among those challenges, navigating a rapidly changing AI-driven economy.
12: Their most important education will not be a knowledge base that they acquire at university. It'll be they will learn how to learn, because their entire life will be in a fast-changing environment where intellectual flexibility and agility will be key to success.
13: What do you make of a $3 billion donation to your university?
3: I buy Chipotle for $8, so it's a little bit difficult.
10: Maxwell Jones and Emilia De Leon both go to CMU in Pittsburgh. Jones is a PhD student focused on AI research.
3: One thing that's very clear to me is there needs to be a lot of research done on how people learn best and what teaching even looks like in the future.
10: De Leon goes to the School for the Arts. She grew up in Miami. A campus here, she says, will change the city.
4: With no limitations, the possibilities are endless, especially for artists. If you provide them with the resources, they're going to make something big. We're builders.
10: Providing those resources for education has been the focus of most of Griffin's philanthropy. One of the most successful entrepreneurs in the finance industry, the 57-year-old draws his inspiration in part from his grandmother, who ran the family business to help pay for his Harvard education.
13: Are you concerned that we are faltering in this country when it comes to education?
12: I mean, clearly the answer is yes. Those of us in the business community need to support both our institutions of higher education and to be actively engaged in how do we better our schools.
10: And he is betting Carnegie Mellon can take the lead.
14: Every once in a while, you have to step up and meet the urgency of the moment. And I couldn't agree more with Ken that this is one of those moments.
8: Construction is set to begin next year on the 35-acre campus with a goal of having students enrolled by 2028. As for the $1 billion going to the Pittsburgh campus, half of that is dedicated to the School of Computer Science, guys.
15: Wow, that's amazing.
16: Boy, Greek life's going to be on a whole new level. That's a lot of dough.
17: Okay, thank you.
8: You're welcome.
17: Appreciate it, Stephanie.
0: Coming up, we're going to go outside. We're going to join Joe Martin for a very special fall theme Steelers.

0: This morning on Steals and Deals, some major discounts on fall-ready fashions, accessories, and more. Our guide, as always, our friend, Joe Martin, today lifestyle and commerce contributor. Good morning. Got the QR code right there at the bottom of the screen. Let's start shopping.
1: I mean, it's cold, but it's heating up next to you. Yes, nomination.
0: Let's sell our
1: sexiest and nicest. Okay, but to warm up here next to you, we have these Tahari coats, which are incredible. I'm getting you prepped. It is chilly out today. We have all these different iterations. The retail is $220 to $380, deal price $55 to $85, up to 79% off. I'm in the wool wrap coat. I took off the belt so you could just wear it also.
0: That's soft.
1: Open, really soft. We have the faux fur collar here that comes off, and then you have these different ones, these different puffers in all the different colors.
0: I think my wife Lindsay has this coat.
1: Go on today.com. There's something for everybody, and here are some stills of how the coats are being worn. This is an incredible value and a great piece as we move into the colder months. Okay. My Bodhi cashmere beanie gloves or scarf comes in 8 colors, retail $240, deal price $39, 84% off. 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And it is holiday time. I mean, I know we have Halloween, I know we're going, but it is time to stock up for the holidays. These pack flat. Everybody loves cashmere. If you don't love cashmere, you're
0: 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Something's wrong with you if you don't love cashmere.
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0: Wow, that's a new word. You just invented a new word.
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0: Wow.
1: On the side is 7 temperature settings. This is a personal heater, so you like it cold.
0: We should get that for Dylan.
1: Everybody in your life, because you love it cold, I love it cold, but this is a personal heater that wraps around, so at your desk or at
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1: your area.
0: Genius.
1: Right? Look how happy she is. So warm here. And any of your friends are great because you could be cold and they can have this. You'll just hand them out.
0: Get one for Savannah.
1: And for everybody in your life. This is your holiday gift.
0: Triumph, as you would call it.
1: Yes. Humidifier and diffuser.
0: In one?
1: In one. 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
0: Too.
1: It's super oversized, and it's, as I said, cozy, wozy, wozy, wozy. And you are hot enough, my friend. 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
0: 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But wait. There's more.
1: But wait, there's more. We have a 50th birthday today, and we are not letting her leave empty-handed thanks to Wells Fargo Active Cash Credit Cards. Sarah. Hi, everybody. Hi, team. So this is Craig. You may know him as the sexiest morning talk show alive.
2: Jersey.
1: What does 50 mean to you? Is it a meaningful birthday?
2: I mean, I just feel like the kids are in a good place. I'm in a good place. We're empty nesters, and we're happy to be here.
1: That is so beautiful. Sure. Well, now you're empty nesters. You are cozy. Happy birthday to my fellow 50.
2: Thank you so much.

0: We play our Spotify Craig Sexy List. We're back with Today Food and our good friend, Mr. Daniel Boulud.
1: Good to see you. Good morning, Al.
0: Legendary.
1: Good morning, everyone.
0: There he is. He's, of course, behind these award-winning restaurants all around the world. Well, his newest, Brasserie Boulud, will be opening soon right here in New York City. Was fortunate enough to get a little preview last night. We had a great time. Chef, welcome.
1: Thank you, Al, and thank you for coming. Yes, we're opening Brasserie Boulud at the corner of 64 and Broadway, which is the heart of the cultural center in New York City.
0: Yes.
1: You know, Lincoln Center is there. So if you love the ballet, the opera, the music, the theater, it's all there. So I'm doing a steak opera.
0: This is a classic French bistro.
1: Yes, absolutely. So here I have this steak running, but
0: let
1: me show you.
0: What kind of cut is this?
1: What's important when you do a steak opera, this is a New York strip.
0: Mm-hmm.
1: So when you do a steak opera, what's important is to season it well on the outside. Mm-hmm. And the paper, you should not be shy.
0: Okay.
1: Is
0: it like green pepper?
1: Exactly. Mm-hmm. No, it's a mix of paper. I have like five different papers inside, mm-hmm. like this.
0: Wow, five peppers.
1: And then that should... So the steak here is already cooking. Mm-hmm. I'm going to make the sauce.
0: All right.
1: So you can cook the steak in many ways, but it's good to temper your steak before you cook it.
0: So leave it out to get a room temperature.
1: And then you just sear it and let it rest and then flash it to warm up.
0: The sauce is so important.
1: So the steak has been seared. Mm-hmm. So now a little bit of shallot for the sauce. This is sauce au poivre.
0: Uh-huh.
1: Sauce au poivre. So here we have cognac.
0: Yeah.
1: But because we're on studio, it will not burn, it will not flambé, but it will be fine. Mm-hmm. And I have a little bit of beef stock.
0: Okay.
1: So if you don't make beef stock, you just ask your favorite chef in town, can you give me some beef stock?
0: Right.
1: And I'm sure they will.
0: How's it tasting, guys?
2: It's just next level.
1: Yes, you already au poivre there.
2: Yeah.
1: And so beef stock, shallots, cognac, and then crème fraîche as well. Voila.
0: A little crème fraîche. If you don't have that, could you use like sour cream or
1: sour cream or heavy cream?
0: Mm-hmm.
1: So this is the sauce au poivre, and here we have the steak au poivre. Look at this beauty.
0: And then you've got these fabulous
1: So what's important
0: potatoes.
1: When you cook a steak is the perfect pink, in a way. Be careful, huh?
0: Okay.
1: Voila.
0: And then when do we add the sauce?
1: So Brasserie Boulud is a very, I would say, a casual, a very casual restaurant. Mm-hmm. It's bigger than the bistro, but is... it's also a larger menu, and it's a place that you can come a large group. You know, you can be two people, or you can be 20 people.
0: That's
1: exactly.
0: Right.
2: Holiday Christmas.
1: Whoever you love, you bring them all.
0: That's right.
1: And
0: you know how you could make this sauce better? You pour that over Craig.
2: Oh dear God.
1: And oh yeah, that's it.
2: Chef, don't get sucked into this. Congratulations on the new restaurant.
3: So delicious.
1: Steak au poivre at Brasserie Boulud. It's going to be there. And the good thing is that you have a choice between four different cuts of steak.
0: Mm.
1: So you can really have the most expensive steak or the most affordable steak.
0: All right.
1: That's nice.
0: Tell me about you've got the French onion soup.
1: Mm. Oh, yeah.
2: That's a winner.
0: But everybody seems to be tucking into that.
1: I don't know. Let me give you a spoon and have a taste.
2: Be careful. It's hot.
1: Be careful. It's very hot. But what's important is that this is the most comforting soup in the world.
0: Mm-hmm.
1: And it has a lot of onion, a wonderful beef or chicken stock you can make.
0: Ooh.
1: And you let the onion sweat until they're
3: like me sitting next to Craig.
2: Exactly.
3: So hot.
1: You know what I mean?
2: In general.
1: It's like sweat, and it becomes sweet.
2: Today.
1: And then after you pour the stock, and then you put toast of baguette and cover it with cheese, and it don't matter if it goes over because you're gonna love sort of grabbing the cheese here.
0: Oh, the cheese, yes.
1: Eating that burnt cheese on the...
4: Al, what did you have last night at the restaurant?
0: I had some fish, I had some steak, we had some great steak.
1: We had some sea bass, we had some pasta.
0: Sea bass. It was
1: We had a charcuterie, we had a seafood board, and we just kept passing food all over.
0: And by the way, the bakery, the pastries are fantastic.
1: Mm. Absolutely. On the Upper West Side, for breakfast, for lunch, for afternoon cake, is the best. Épicerie Boulou.
3: What is this delicious dessert?
1: Oh, yes, this is mousse au chocolat.
5: Chocolat.
0: Oh, the mousse au chocolat. That's great.
1: Yeah, I didn't give any to Al.
0: The mousse au chocolat.
1: I didn't give any to Al because he wants to just stay on the stage.
0: I'm trying to watch my girlish face.
1: Face yourself. Yeah, me too.
0: Thank you, sir. I have known this man since his daughter was a month old. And how old is Alex now?
1: 37.
0: Wow.
1: Thank you, brother.
0: Oh, my gosh. Don't forget, Brasserie Boulou will be opening soon on New York's Upper West Side. Look for these recipes and more at today.com. This morning on the third hour of Today, worth the wait? There's a new drug that's said to be more powerful than every other GLP-1. The remarkable early results and how soon before it could hit the market. Then later on She Made It, two sisters who bet the farm and themselves on their tasty creation.
6: So we started crashing board meetings. And we're like, we have this product. We have nowhere to sell it. Help us solve this problem.
0: How they started from scratch to reach thousands of stores around the country. And a special Today food. 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
3: Good morning, everyone. Welcome to the third hour of Today. I am Dylan here alongside Al and the world's sexiest man.
2: You can't see a straight face.
3: It's like saying my brother's sexy. It's weird.
0: You know, it's interesting because you're up for sexiest morning hot cup of coffee. And I think it's coincidental that it's also, what day is it today?
7: Mike.
0: There you go. It's all day.
3: God. I wish the flag had your face on it.
2: All right. Don't we have news to get to?
3: Yes. We have a big hour ahead for you folks, and there are some major health headlines to talk about.
0: Starting with a new drug that could shake up the multi-billion dollar weight loss industry.
2: Yeah, it's called retatrutide, and the drug it's not available yet, but in a trial, people with diabetes reported losing more weight than any of the other GLP-1 drugs. That's significant because that group, apparently, according to Dr. Natalie this morning, often has more difficult time losing weight. So what does it all mean? Well, the aforementioned NBC News medical contributor, Dr. Natalie Azar, is here. We were talking earlier and we chatted yesterday about, it seems like every week now there's a new drug, a new GLP-1, but this one you maintain, this one is very different.
8: So it's different in probably the most important way, in that it's the first of its kind triple G medication, which means Ozempic and Wegovy target one hormone. And then we had Mounjaro and Zepbound that targeted two hormones. And now we have retatrutide that targets three hormones. And the last hormone that it's targeting is especially important in terms of the potential for burning more calories, the way the liver stores fat. And so, again, the logical conclusion is that the more targets you're hitting, the more potential weight loss you're going to see in these patient populations. And that's, in fact, what these two studies. We have two really
2: this may be a dumb question. How many are there? How many hormones can we target?
8: I know.
3: Apparently more,
8: because they're actually going to be looking at other targets as well. You know, I mean, all the hormones that are being targeted are doing different things. Some are active in the brain and they're suppressing appetite. Some have to do with how quickly food leaves your stomach. Other things have to do with literally how much fat is going to be burned. And so they're basically like trying to target the obesity and overweight and these what we call cardiometabolic pathways in as many different ways as they can.
0: But then there are other benefits to it too. Knee arthritis and sleep apnea.
8: And sleep apnea.
0: How does that work?
8: What's really interesting about these drugs, and I have said this from the beginning, when I started having patients who were on the medications for obesity and overweight, and I'm treating them for their rheumatic diseases, and they're like, you know, doc, my arthritis feels better. My psoriasis got better. Wow. So we have these what I call collateral benefits that some of them are totally weight related, right? If you lose weight, your knee arthritis pain is going to get better. Mm-hmm. We know that. And then we have these changes that are not weight dependent. So it's something else that's happening with reducing inflammation that's making people feel better. And what they specifically looked at in some of these trials, the A1C, that blood sugar number, went down, normalized in 40% of participants. Their diabetes 40%. Went 40%. Their diabetes went into remission. Your blood pressure got better. Your waist circumference got smaller. All these things predict a better cardiovascular outcome.
3: So for people hearing this news who are maybe on some of the other ones, what if they're thinking right now, well, this sounds better. I should get on this one. Right. When will it be available? And how do people know if they should switch?
8: To be on it. So the easy answer is they're going to go for approval in the beginning of 2027. So it's a couple of months away, but I do anticipate that it will get approved. So it will definitely hit the market, you know, sometime in the late winter, spring. I would say, who's a candidate for this? If you're already taking a GLP-1 and it is working for you and you're tolerating it, there is absolutely no reason in the world I could see that someone's going to go through the trouble of trying to get a new drug approved. I just totally lost my train of thought.
3: Well, Cecilia just walked away.
0: No, somebody just walked by. Okay. It's all good.
8: I think because it's such a blockbuster, and because in some cases.
2: Is that someone on the floor?
8: What? Sorry.
0: Our senior producer, Cecilia Fang, walked in.
8: Cecilia!
0: She's also in the witness protection program.
2: She didn't realize she was
0: on camera. I'm sorry.
8: I think because the numbers are so high, and you know that people do have side effects from these medications, right? And a lot of people actually had to drop out of the study more than who were taking placebo. So I think that if you've got a lot of weight to lose and you have a lot of comorbidities and you've tried some of the other meds and they haven't worked for you. And I do have patients who are on medicine and they've stopped losing weight and they still need to, or they still have other things to improve. In terms of pricing, my guess is that they're going to price it competitively. Right. They want it to do well.
0: Insurance?
8: It's going to be the same as, you know, you hope your insurance covers it. Whatever it's approved for, insurance should cover for that specific indication.
2: Dr. Gnarly, thank you.
8: Right.
2: Thank you for enduring the mayhem.
8: Oh, yeah. No, it's fine. I thought something happened.
2: No.
8: I thought my blouse.
2: No. She just forgot we do live TV every morning at the same
0: time. But please stand by because there might be a patient who died of embarrassment. So,
8: I know. Exactly.
2: from that major health headline to another major health line that we are following this morning. In fact, it is one of the fastest growing areas of cancer research specifically. We're talking about the cancer vaccine. One industry research firm projects that the market for personalized cancer vaccines could actually reach more than $8 billion a year by 2034. And one of our very own former correspondent, an old desk mate of mine, Kristen Dahlgren, she left NBC News 2 years ago, left on a mission to advance research and development for cancer vaccines.
3: We are so happy to have her back this morning to give us an exciting update on the progress. Kristen is joined by cancer researcher Karen Knudsen, the CEO of the Parker Institute and the former CEO of the American Cancer Society. Good morning to both of you. Thank you for
2: good
3: being
2: to
3: here.
2: See you.
3: So
0: oh, my gosh.
2: Nothing's changed. It's all the same.
3: I know. I can tell. There we go. In the studio.
0: There's sometimes too much.
3: So I remember when you left NBC, you created this cancer vaccine coalition.
5: Right.
3: Tell us where it stands now and what you're doing.
5: Yeah. So I've merged with the Parker Institute, which is really exciting. Look, I was at a meeting with the head of the National Cancer Institute earlier this week, and they were framing this as a generational opportunity in cancer research. That's where we really are. And so my whole idea in leaving today was to go and seize this opportunity and make sure that nobody else has to go through what I went through as a patient or what we've all kind of experienced with close relatives and friends. And so I saw what Parker Institute was doing, and this is unlike any other research organization that I've seen. So it's not just getting the world's best scientists together and institutions and funding research. It's really making sure that end-to-end these treatments get to patients. So they go from ideas into a lab, into a clinical trial, and then standing up companies, if that's what we have to do to get it to patients. Because honestly, it really doesn't help me if it stays as an academic paper. Those are wonderful, but we need it to get to patients. And that's where I think we're really doing something different.
0: We're living in a time right now, Karen, where cancer vaccines have so many people excited. Where are we at this point, and how widespread is this going to be?
9: We are really at the frontier of something formidable and new. So, you know, overall in this country, we've seen cancer mortality rates drop by 35% since 1991. And some of that's prevention and early detection, but we're seeing this new wave where cancer therapeutics are actually driving down cancer death. And when you unpack that, it's immunotherapy that is truly driving it. The first few waves were things like checkpoint inhibitors, which will allow your immune system to see a cancer that they couldn't previously see, or generating or taking out your immune cells and having them target a cancer that's specific to you. Those are the first two arms. And now we're in this third incredible phase, which is built on the principles of how we know vaccines work. We know cancer looks different than you. Than your normal cells, and it's training your immune system to see that through vaccination, something that we all know very well. So the challenge in front of us is how we scale that, you know, how we make it applicable to multiple cancer types and increase access, which, you know, as Kristen said, it's beyond just funding the science. It's making sure that it gets to clinical trial, which is the most important and most advanced form of clinical care. And then also working with other groups that we work with, like a partnership we've just started with Paradigm Health, to help patients access those clinical trials.
2: If someone's watching or listening right now, and they either know someone who has cancer, a loved one perhaps, or maybe they themselves right now are dealing with cancer, and they want to participate in one of these clinical trials, what can they do?
5: Yeah, I would say first go to our website, parker.org, and we have links to direct them, some educational materials. I also want to point out that, like, the government is leaning into this. The Foundation for the NIH and NCI have built this $200 million public-private partnership that we'll be launching later this year. I, along with some of our scientists, have been a part of that design phase. We'll see multiple vaccine trials getting started.
2: Great.
5: In the next year, we're also partnering with others to really get this accelerated. I know it says breast cancer vaccine research. This is all cancer vaccines. We've seen great results. I've talked to patients in glioblastoma.
2: Wow.
5: Living 20 years after a vaccine. Pancreatic cancer. Kidney cancer, where nobody had a recurrence. It's incredible science, and it's hope for patients like us who have been through it that we can prevent recurrence. And so it's really an exciting time. I would say, you know, check us out and lean into this. If we all work on this together, we really can create a world where all cancer is curable.
2: We're so proud of the work that you did here.
5: Thank you.
2: And we're so proud of the work that you're doing now.
5: Oh, I miss you guys.
0: We miss you.
8: You're doing good.
5: Thank you.
0: Kristen, Karen, thank you so much.
8: Thank you guys so much for being here.
0: All right. Well, just ahead, we're going to take our series, She Made It to the Farm, How Two Sisters Became Dairy Queens and Built Their Own Yogurt Empire from the Ground Up. Then later, we've got a rising Hollywood star, Joseph Zeta. He's here sharing his new series based on an American classic, East of...

0: This morning's edition of She Made It is a family affair. Today, lifestyle and commerce contributor Jill Martin met two entrepreneurs who happen to be sisters. I love this story, Jill.
1: I am so in love with the story and these sisters and this family, and I know you're screaming at home watching right now, and I'm so excited to present this. Stephanie and Hallie Painter are utterly proud of their family's dairy farm, but when they saw the ups and downs of the milk business, they decided to pour themselves into something totally new.
2: We like to say, like, dairy's back and she's wearing boots.
3: Dairy made sexy.
2: Yeah, dairy made sexy, exactly.
4: Sisters Stephanie and Hallie Painter's lives are rooted in their family's fourth generation dairy farm.
2: We grew up alongside the animals, land, 13 of us cousins. We were wild free.
3: It sounds kind of beautiful to me.
2: It is beautiful, but then it was cold. Like, we were milking cows when it's like negative 20 degree wind chill because they need to be cared for, no matter if it's a beautiful summer, sunny, frolicky day or it's cold. And so we learned a lot of responsibility, and we were without in some ways, but then we realized how lucky we were when we were starting to grow up.
4: However, with demand for cow's milk dropping, they were at risk of losing the farm and business.
2: We would watch milk get thrown down the drain after we would spend all morning taking care of the cows, milking, and then we don't get paid, and then we can't afford food. We're like, we can do something about this. We need to make something with this glorious milk. And so we started asking, what do we want to make?
4: So instead of crying over spilled milk, they decided to use it to make Icelandic-style skyr yogurt, starting Painterland Sisters in 2018.
3: So yogurt was part of your upbringing, or no, because yogurt wasn't one of the basics.
2: That was one of the things we didn't like growing up. After we graduated college, we started getting to know other cheesemakers and yogurt makers, and so we got to eat some of the best yogurts across the country and across the world. Mm-hmm. That's when we realized, oh wait, we do like yogurt. We just don't like a lot of the yogurts that were available to us in our community.
4: With a shared goal of making their skyr-style yogurt, which is thicker and lactose-free, they took the bull by its horns, reaching out to their community to learn how to get their company off the ground.
2: We didn't know how corporate business was done, but we knew how business, or Grandpa liked to call it business, business was done on the farm. He literally just called people up. And so we just started picking up the phone.
4: With the help of a grant and crowdfunding, they bet the farm on themselves and their product.
2: So we started crashing board meetings. And we're like, we have this product, we have nowhere to sell it, help us solve this problem. And
5: do this for Pennsylvania and the dairy cows. Help us solve this.
2: The community stepped up, and we would get connected with people. And so through those two connections, we launched with a local distributor in Pennsylvania and a local retail chain.
4: Painterland Sisters hit shelves in March 2022, and within 6 months, they were in national chains. Now their products are available in more than 6,000 stores across all 50 states, and they work with about 170 other family farms. And in 2024, they were recognized on Forbes 30 Under 30 list.
3: I just want to know what your parents and grandma say to you that you're able to basically save the family farm.
2: Oh, see, now, like, we get all emotional. I can't look at you.
6: I'll just say they were there with us every step of the way. We had to bring yogurt 5 hours into a grocery store. They were driving it with us. When we wanted to tell our story, our mom emailed the Today Show so many times.
2: She's so excited.
6: Every update of our story, she'd then send it in. Our dad's there supporting the next generation. Our two brothers are on the farm. And so the three of them and their families are keeping it going.
4: The family affair includes the next generation, naming yogurt flavors for Stephanie's kids. And through this journey, the sisters keep in mind what they were taught as children.
2: We were always told to remember who you are and to do it with a twinkle in your eye and a smile on your face. Mm-hmm. And if you do that, if you see a need in this world and no one else is doing it, maybe you're the one who needs to bring your shine and the who you are to the table to get it done.
3: Love them.
7: Right, love
3: them. We have some of the yogurt here.
7: It's delicious.
3: It's so good.
7: Free.
3: Right. Well, that's a big thing if you're lactose intolerant, which I am, and I've been eating this, and it's so delicious, right?
7: Yeah, really good.
6: So delicious.
3: Okay, so while you try it, in the interview, the founders mentioned that their mom was emailing the Today Show for years before they found him. So Erin found the emails.
7: Oh, wow.
3: I would love the opportunity for our daughters to tell their story on your show. Well, Mom, we just did, and we know how proud you are.
8: And so now you're going to get, like, dozens of more emails today.
7: That's it.
3: That's right. And you don't have to email us. We got it.
6: This is so
1: they made
6: this
1: it.
6: Is so good.
8: Are they going to expand like into cheese and this stuff?
1: They said they're focusing right now, but they're utterly positive that they will be a huge success.
6: Well done, I love it.
8: Well done.
6: Good
8: job.
6: Thank you, Jill.
8: Well done.
0: All right, coming up, actor Joseph Zeta is here. He's going to share his new series that's getting a lot of buzz, and we're also going to talk Hunger.

0: We are back with a rising young star in Hollywood. Actor Joseph Zeta is known for his standout performances.
1: Broke out in the Australian drama Invisible Boys, later starred in that hit show We Were Liars.
2: Well, now Joseph is putting a fresh spin on an American classic, East of Eden. It's based on John Steinbeck's novel. He plays Cal Trask, a troubled twin who's constantly seeking his father's approval.
3: You have to learn to apply yourself, Cal.
4: I do apply myself. The teachers just don't like me.
5: They don't like that you don't try.
3: If you want to be liked, follow your brother's example.
4: Stop comparing me to Aaron. I am nothing like him.
6: Cal. Sit down. Sit down.
4: Am I so bad? Why can't you accept me for who I am?
2: Morning. Look, it's nice to have you here.
7: It's lovely to be here. Thank you.
2: So this, of course, is a famous book. It went on to become a famous movie starring James Dean. You're now playing his role in this new version. Did you watch or read the older stuff to kind of prep for this?
7: No. Our showrunner and writer, Zoe, she asked me not to originally because I'd sent in an audition without seeing it first, and she didn't want me to bring any of, she liked my personality, my take on the character, so I didn't watch it until I finished.
2: And it doesn't influence you too much.
1: I was just telling you, I'm through episode one. It's beautifully shot. You said you guys shot most of it in New Zealand.
7: In New Zealand.
1: And it's an amazing cast. I mean, Florence Pugh, Christopher Abbott, Kate Winslet's son, Joe Anders as well. What was it like to work with those folks?
7: Nuts. I was so nervous to begin with, but it makes your work so much easier because you end up going to work with people that are working so hard. And when you're acting opposite someone who's extremely convincing, I mean, it's, you know.
8: Yeah, and I mean, you've got an abundance of riches going on right now. You've got another big project coming out, joining the Hunger Games world. You're going to be playing the young Haymitch Abernathy, who was obviously made famous by Woody Harrelson's portrayal of it. And Woody was here recently, and he left a little message for you.
9: I don't think I need to give him any advice. He's crushing it. I mean, I haven't seen his performance, but I've heard from everybody that he's just amazing in it. I will say this, he's about to be very famous, most likely. So it's okay when people tell you you're great. The big problem is when you start believing.
8: There you go.
1: Good life
2: that
1: lesson.
2: Is actually a good point.
7: It's a warning.
8: So what do you think of that advice? And have you ever met Woody?
7: We met before. It's lovely advice, and it's true. I think for me, it's just about the work, really. All the applause, it's really nice, but I feel like my happiness comes from just working really hard and putting my best foot forward all the time.
2: And speaking of that applause, we'll add one more to the list because Variety even put you on their 10 actors to watch for this year. I mean, are you able to step back and just soak this all in?
7: Not really. I'm not trying to. I just want to do day by day, you know, get through today. I know we have the East of Eden premiere tonight, so that's pretty exciting.
1: Yeah. Well, keep going.
7: Yeah. Thank you so much.
1: This is your first time on the show. We anticipate you'll be back many times.
7: Well, I actually am coming back pretty soon.
8: Yeah. There you go.
2: Already booked. All right, well, East of Eden is streaming on Netflix tomorrow, October 1st.
1: All right, still ahead here, a full style file with the hottest trends for men this season, from sweaters to suede, everything in between. When the third hour of today

0: we are back with a style file for all the guys looking at this, you know, fall's top fashion trends for men. Here to help us do it, here to help us look our best, none other than Andrew Weitz, executive and celebrity style strategist from The Weitz Effect. Always love when you're here. Always love when you're here.
1: See you, Craig.
0: So, Dapper. Thank you. You as always as well.
1: Thank you.
0: Soft tailoring. That's something that a lot of folks are doing this fall. What exactly is that?
1: So, soft tailoring is traditional suiting, but with a lot more ease, a bit more relaxed, and an effortless feel. In fact, you're doing it right now, and I'm going to show you with Feroz what he's doing. It's about the soft shoulder of the jacket.
0: Can I touch it?
1: More room in the arm, more room in the waist. Then the pant has more volume, and then it breaks nicely, and it drapes nicely. Add a loafer to it, and you got a great look. Now, opt for a crew neck underneath. Second trend of the season, burgundy, that's the color of the season.
0: Okay.
1: But do a crew neck instead of a tie and a button-up, and then you have a very relaxed, cool look for the office or just a casual night out. I'm doing it monochromatic, all in brown, and guess what? You're doing it as well.
0: I
1: just wearing
0: know.
1: A shirt and tie.
0: All right. Let's move.
1: Are we moving? Does this move? Oh, my God, it's like Disneyland.
0: I know.
1: Woo, this is exciting.
0: Andrew, I feel like I've seen a lot of this already so far over just the last few weeks. So this utility jacket.
1: This is a barn jacket. So barn jackets, utility jackets, chore jackets, all the same family. But the barn jacket is having a moment right now. This is a great piece for the office. It's a great piece for the weekend, but it's all about how you style it. We're doing a great job here with Andrew. It's layered, t-shirt underneath, burgundy again, flannel button up. Then we have the jacket over it. And then we added a pant to make the look feel a bit more smart. Add a sneaker, becomes more relaxed. This is a very stylish, cool look that you can wear anywhere.
0: Good look.
1: Yeah.
0: I can see Al Roker in one of these.
2: Oh,
1: I'm moving along. Craig, see you later, buddy.
0: See you later.
1: This is so exciting.
2: Okay. So now we're moving into like knits as we get into fall, and we got Noah here wearing a lovely knit example here.
1: Yes, we got Noah, who's the same size as you.
2: Yes.
1: Just a little taller.
2: Stretched out.
1: Just stretched out.
2: If you
1: out.
2: Shrunk him down, we'd be.
1: It'd be amazing. But Al, this is perfect for you because this season, I'm sure you have a closet of it. Argyle and Fair Isle.
2: I do.
0: You love Argyle.
1: Those are the knits this season. And add a pop of color to keep it fresh. But it's all about the vintage preppy style. So we have Noah wearing pop of red, Argyle. All you need to do is pair it with a pair of pants
3: love
1: or denim.
3: Pants.
1: It's simple. This is an everyday chic, sophisticated look.
2: Love it. All
1: Thanks,
2: right.
1: Noah.
0: Chic and sophisticated.
1: All right. You like that?
0: Yeah, that was Roker's nickname in high school.
2: Thank you very much.
0: Sophisticated chic.
3: Another all trend we have here is the suede jacket.
1: The suede jacket. So last year, Dylan, do you remember what I did last year? Last year was about the leather jacket.
3: Yes.
1: Now we're talking suede, faux suede specifically. Suede adds rich texture, but it also instantly...
3: Sorry, I should have asked if I could touch you.
1: It also instantly upgrades any outfit. So he's got the suede jacket. This is the statement piece. Crew neck underneath, pair of denim. Make the look fall by adding a Chelsea boot, and this is the statement piece. The suede does the talking,
3: does the work.
1: And he just does the walking. You like that?
2: I like that.
3: Up.
2: Very
3: yeah,
2: good.
3: I like that.
2: Very good.
1: Looks and that is your fall trend look.
0: Well done, Andrew.
3: You make
2: thank
3: it
2: you,
3: sound
2: guys.
3: So easy and look so easy.
0: You wear that very well.
2: Thank all you. Right.
1: Did we run through that pretty quickly?
0: No, we did.
2: We kept moving.
0: Oh,
2: I like it.
1: Do we hang now?
2: No. Other things for you. You're free to leave now.
1: Oh, okay. Thank you very much.
2: Hang up. Our good buddy George Oliphant is here with some winter heating hacks, high tech and low tech ways to prepare our homes for the cold weather. Then later, we got a big star in the kitchen. We've got actress Ming-Na Wen here sharing two recipes from her brand new cookbook. Third hour today, we'll be right back.
1: This is like the Haunted Mansion.
0: This is great.

0: the temperatures drop, your utility bill will rise. So this morning, we are sharing home energy hacks to help you navigate those changes. Here to walk us through it all is George Oliphant, home improvement expert and host of NBC's George to the Rescue, along with more from our sponsor, Vivint. And be sure to scan that QR code to learn more about weatherproofing this season. 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Each season we get into, you help us save on our bills.
1: I try. I try to help homeowners in any way I can. And starting off with the thermostat.
0: Yes.
1: Right? This is one of the biggest ones because nobody, especially in today's day, wants to be heating an empty house. Mm-hmm. And thankfully, technology is our friend in this. Right here, we have the Vivint smart thermostat. Mm-hmm. Right here, you click it. That's going to go right on your wall.
0: Okay.
1: And then this is the Smart Hub Pro 2. This little screen is going to give you all the information, what's going on with your house. Mm-hmm. You can check that. And that uses the new Comfort IQ, which uses Vivint Smart Comfort technology. Now, Vivint says this can actually save you hundreds of dollars a year on your energy costs in comparison to a Vivint thermostat that doesn't use smart comfort.
0: Okay.
1: And the way it does it is it takes insight from the entire Vivint home system, and it helps lower your heating and cooling bills throughout the year. It does that by kind of like seeing what patterns go on in your home, how your household uses energy, and then it optimizes your HVAC running system in real time so that you don't ever have to babysit the thermostat.
0: That's awesome.
1: No, it's great. Yeah.
0: So hands off.
1: Hands off.
0: Yeah.
1: Now, let the smart technology do it.
0: Yeah.
1: The smart
0: so we've
1: comfort.
0: Got the new technology. We've got the old school ways, too.
1: Totally.
0: Just keeping it warmer.
1: You literally walk around your house. If you feel a cold breeze, let's seal it up.
0: Mm-hmm.
1: Whether that's your doors or your windows or where pipes or things are coming in, you're going to want to, you know, you can use door stops. You can use caulk. Now, remember, you're going to want to use caulk on things that are not things that move. So you wouldn't caulk your window, but you would caulk your windowsill or around your door.
0: Okay.
1: You can use expanding foam where pipes are coming in. That's just going to keep any of that cold air from penetrating into your house.
0: Okay.
1: Yeah.
2: Let's talk about the attic here for a second, George, because
1: yeah.
2: you can lose a lot of money by not having an attic that's properly insulated.
1: 100%. Actually, once it does start snowing, I can drive around a neighborhood and I can see who has a well-insulated house and who doesn't. If there is no snow on your roof...
2: That does not sound like a fun game.
1: It's not, you know, it just means that you're actually
2: creepy.
1: Melting... The heat in your house is going up into your attic and melting all the snow off your roof. So you actually want to have snow on your roof. It means you have a well-insulated house. So you want to put... If you want to go up into your attic, if you're comfortable with it, put some new insulation. If it's

0: factory setting at 140 degrees. You can drop that to 120. Yeah,
1: right.
0: That's going to save you some money. Mm-hmm. You can switch your shower head to a lower flow shower
1: Low
0: head.
1: Flow. I don't like the sound of that.
0: Not everyone does, but it will save you some money there. Washing your clothes in cold. That's what I have my kids do so that they don't, you know, turn everything pink. And then any leaks. Actually, something I'm working on right now. I was going around getting ready for winter. And I'm like, oh, man, I have a leak in one of these pipes. It's nothing you ever want to find. But if you look at it and you find it now, you can get people in there to fix it before it's too late.
1: And a lot of utility companies will come and do a home audit for you.
0: 100%. Yeah, because it behooves them. It behooves everybody to have an efficient, smart home or a safe, warm home.
1: Absolutely. Yeah. George, always good to see you. Thanks so much.
0: Anytime, guys. Always.
1: That's right. Don't forget, scan the QR code or head to today.com/shop to learn more about weatherproofing your home.
2: All right. Coming up, look who's here. Actress Ming-Na Wen. She really can do it all. I just told her this in the kitchen. This morning, she's going to share two great recipes straight from her kitchen. Mr. Roker, good news, sir. There is bacon.
3: Yes! Third hour of today.

0: are back with a very special day food this morning with actress Ming-Na Wen. She, of course, has taken on so many memorable roles over the years.
1: From her breakout performance in the Joy Luck Club to voicing Disney's Mulan to becoming one of the toughest fighters in the Star Wars universe.
0: That's right. Well, now Ming-Na is adding author to her resume. Her new cookbook, Have You Eaten Yet? is filled with recipes straight from her kitchen and her family, and she's here to make two of them for us. We're so thrilled to have you here.
2: I know. I'm so nervous here. It's my first time.
0: You've never cooked live on TV.
2: Never cooked live. It's a little bit different. I'm really excited, and I can't wait to get started.
0: So and your family had a well-known restaurant in Pittsburgh, and then you kind of learned this.
2: Yeah. Firsthand. I mean, I grew up as a restaurant daughter, worked as a waitress, bartender. You know, there was no, like, child labor laws?
3: Yeah. Your daughter, by the way,
0: Michaela.
2: Yes, my beautiful daughter, Michaela. Yes,
3: and I just verified with Michaela that mom actually makes these for you.
4: Yes, she
1: and
4: does.
1: Good?
4: So delicious.
3: Okay.
0: So let's get started. We're
2: all right.
0: Making some
2: I can't
0: ribs.
2: Wait to cook for you guys. So this is my mom's 1, 2, 3, 4, 5 spare ribs.
0: Oh.
2: Normally, it's difficult to cook, but she broke it down to 5 ingredients.
1: Oh. Okay.
2: Shaoxing.
1: Mm-hmm. Which is what?
2: Wine. It's the Chinese cooking wine. Mm-hmm. Some soy sauce.
0: If you couldn't find that in your day, is there something you could substitute with?
2: Oh, you can find it anywhere. We've got resources now. Online, you can easily get it.
1: Mm-hmm. So this is soy sauce,
2: rice vinegar,
1: and then
2: just a little bit of sugar,
1: just a
2: smidge, because you know that's what makes it all good. Mm-hmm. And then finally water. That's it. 5.
0: Oh. That's it.
2: So you know after you've blanched this the ribs, then you throw out the water and you add all these ingredients.
1: Oh, so you, like boil them a little bit.
2: Yes, you boil it, and you know you want to clean those ribs, right?
0: Uh-huh.
2: Now. You let it simmer for about 45 minutes, okay?
0: That's it.
2: And then now you take
1: that's
2: the lid
1: so
2: off
1: easy.
2: And you cook up all the sauces so it becomes like this delicious glistening.
0: So this is like falling off the bone.
2: And it falls off the bone. 45 minutes on that and...
3: Mm. Oh, that is.
2: You know,
3: that
2: now, for me, you need a little rice with this. Mm-hmm. Everything needs a little rice,
3: that's
2: right?
3: Yummy.
2: You love it? I love it.
0: This is a bacon fried rice?
2: This is a bacon fried rice. This was an accident. Because I wanted to make some fried rice, and I didn't have any meat, and both my

0: kids need protein. Oh my God. So I looked in my refrigerator and there was bacon.
1: All right.
0: And I was like, well, bacon's not just for breakfast, mm-hmm. right? Why not? So this is actually bacon grease. Mm-hmm. If you have, you know, health issues, just use your regular avocado vegetable oil.
1: Love the bacon grease.
0: But, you know, wait.
1: Mm-hmm. Right? Everybody's got a can of bacon grease.
0: So now normally this will heat up, like, I'm going to just test it. It's not hot enough.
2: Okay.
0: But you want this piping hot. Mm-hmm. You know, I need my big A wok. I need my big A wok.
2: If you don't have a pan like this, can you use the saute pan?
0: Absolutely. Okay. Absolutely. So this is day old rice.
2: Mm. Okay.
0: Very important.
2: What kind of rice?
0: It's just, you know, not just that it's, a resistant starch. Mm-hmm. So it's healthier for you. Oh. But it just makes the rice less goopy and sticky. Oh. And it's great for making.
1: So this is perfect for something if you have some leftover rice.
0: That's right. So leftover rice.
2: Okay.
0: Now you want to like just kind of heat this up and mm-hmm. break it down, and then you add some soy sauce.
3: You're doing very great. I mean,
0: thank you.
3: This acting thing doesn't work out for you.
0: Thank you.
1: How's she doing, Michaela?
0: And then a little bit of mushroom soy for the coloring.
2: Oh.
0: Not necessary, but it just adds a nice color to it. Mm-hmm. And then now you have to pre-cook the eggs.
2: Okay.
0: Scramble it.
3: Okay.
0: And then set it aside. Same thing with the bacon. Okay. You get the bacon grease. Oh, now I'm hearing the sizzle.
3: Yeah, yeah. Okay. Uh-huh. Yeah, I turned it off.
0: Thank you. So then after, you put everything back in, okay?
2: This is almost like a breakfast fried rice.
1: Sure.
0: It could be a breakfast fried rice. It could be. Yeah, this is the American version.
2: Yes.
0: And then you just cook it all up and serve
2: that
0: it piping
2: so
0: hot.
2: Good.
0: With a little bit of scallions.
1: Oh.
0: And, you know, go for a walk after. Because
3: you got some
0: you will.
2: Those seasonings.
0: So, thank you so much. Yeah. Yes. So
2: I taste
0: we
2: white
0: have.
2: Pepper.
0: You can add just a little bit of salt mm-hmm. because there's enough salt with the soy sauce and a little bit of white pepper.
2: Mm.
0: It gives it that zing.
3: Well,
0: then I like to add a little bit of garlic powder.
2: Oh,
3: that's it. Just this is so good.
0: Yeah.
2: This is delicious.
0: Man. Like it?
2: And so easy.
1: Pair this
0: and
1: with
0: it's
1: a ridge.
0: So easy. Mm-hmm. And, you know, go to the gym after.
1: Wow. Well, the cookbook is beautiful, and the food is fantastic. And please say hi to your folks for us.
0: I am so happy that I got to be here. I love cooking, and to be able to say now I've cooked at the Today's Show Kitchen.
3: Well, this is literally probably the only thing you had not done until. I mean, this is it.
1: We love this. Well, don't forget.
0: Thank you so much.
1: Scan the QR code or head to today.com/food for these recipes. Ming-Na's cookbook, Have You Eaten Yet?
2: Yay,
1: comes out.
3: And your daughter gives
1: week.
3: You a thumbs up too.
1: That's it.
3: Oh, look.
0: Woo!
2: So great.
0: I did it. I

0: All right, we're on the third hour of today. If it's free, it's me. So Vicky Nguyen's going to run down all the best freebies available in October.
1: Coming up on Jen and Chanel, actor Jason Priestley is stopping by.
0: We hope you have a great day and hope you'll join us tomorrow. Bye-bye.
1: Bye.
2: The word that comes to mind is alive.
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4: When you walk in here and you see 40 people at 4 a.m. at about a 10, you can't help but feed off that. And you're like, whoa, it's a Studio One ad.
2: People who literally are up all night to bring this show to you. There's not a morning I walk in here that I don't pinch myself and think I get to be here. People that watch the Today Show aren't just watching a show. They're people that are in the family. They're in our family.
4: They're allowing us into their homes every morning.
2: When we go out there and we get to meet people and they say, I love you, you feel like family. I always say, we feel like your family too. That's how we feel.
4: And they're so excited to be there. We get excited. We feed off that energy.
2: They're the reason we get up in the morning. It's the excitement of being part of something that's bigger than you.

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1: With today's guest, actor Jason Priestley and singer-songwriter Magnus Ferrell.
0: It all starts right now.
2: Hey, everybody. It is Wednesday. It is September 30th.
3: Day three.
2: Capsule wardrobe.
3: I think it's fun.
2: It's so fun. Yeah. You want to show everybody what you're wearing?
3: Okay, so today, Melissa Garcia picked, apparently sweaters are in, belted. The jeans, we're not doing the skinny jeans, we're not doing the big jeans, we're doing something that's just right, Goldilocks in the middle, and then a little heel.
2: Cute.
3: So there you go.
2: Yes.
3: What about you?
2: In a blazer, and I think we're wearing the same jeans.
3: You're saying wearing the same jeans, and she belted it? I've never belted a blazer before.
2: Oh, I always belt a blazer.
3: I love
2: a belted blazer.
3: All right, so there you go.
2: Okay, wow.
3: Everybody is buzzing about Tom Cruise. Like, okay. If you open up your Instagram feed, it might be Tom Cruise
2: on
3: there.
2: The new movie, Digger.
3: Yeah, he's out and about and promoting it. But he's blowing up the internet because, he likes to dance. What I saw were his moves, dance moves, going down Jennifer Hudson's show, her tunnel.
2: Oh, yeah.
3: The Spirit Tunnel. Have you seen it?
2: Yes.
3: Let's show it.

0: mean, obviously inspired by Risky Business, which is one of the greatest dance scenes of any movie of all time. And the best part is...
1: Yeah, I love it. I never saw it.
0: This is a classic film. But the best part is that, like, he ends up putting on sunglasses. I love that he was forward-thinking enough to bring an own pair of, you know, his shades.
1: Yeah.
0: So that he could really...
1: It becomes like a thing. It's so funny. I'm so out of the loop. You know who I thought did that first?
0: Who?
1: Was, is it Notting Hill? Hugh Grant.
0: No. In Love Actually.
1: In Love Actually, where he comes out. But actually, Tom Cruise was first.
0: Yes. Yeah. I think they were different scenes, but similar vibes.
1: Energy. I love the fact that he, you know, when people go down that tunnel or when people like that, they go for it.
0: Yeah.
1: You know what I mean? You could easily just kind of, but it's like, no, if you're going to do it, like.
0: Go be all in.
1: And we love his moves.
0: Well, yeah. And E.T. asked him, where did he actually learn his moves?
1: Okay.
0: And this is what he said.
2: Where did you learn those moves?
3: Come on. Do you really want to know?
2: Yes, I do.
3: How to learn how to do
2: it. I do.
3: Okay. I grew up watching Soul Train.
2: Tom, don't play with my emotions.
3: I'm not, like, I swear to God. That's like, you want to dance. I was a kid,
2: yeah.
3: And you want the girls. You got to know how to dance. I swear, that was like, you'd stand in front of that television, it'd be on, you know what it was, and you watch the moves, and then you're just practicing the whole time.
0: I mean...
2: Who knew?
0: Isn't that wild?
1: That is so funny. The power of television.
0: Totally. Were you a Soul Train?
1: I watched Soul Train. I also watched, for Soul Train, I just admired that. Everybody felt so free.
0: Yeah.
1: You know what I mean? Because, you know, I'm a cage bird. I've always been a cage bird.
0: Yes, look at
1: but
0: that.
1: But see?
0: Yeah.
1: There you go. Is that Rosie Perez?
0: Yes.
1: Right. Look at that. Have you ever danced? I was about to ask you if you've ever danced like that, but I think you have.
0: That's basically my move.
1: That's a Tuesday for
0: Jenna. Right? Like, that's what I got.
1: And just like, you know what I mean? Yeah, exactly. Get it out,
0: girl. That's all I got. That is my move.
1: Listen, you could have been on Soul Train.
0: I've never worn that outfit.
1: You could, especially now.
0: Oh, well, I think, yeah. I don't know. But one of the things that we found out this morning.
1: We did.
0: Which is a very strange similarity between the two of us is that we both loved. I think Chanel had even loved more. Oh, my grandparents loved. Should we say it at the same time?
1: Yes.
0: Lawrence Welk.
1: So Jenna brought it up this morning in the meeting. She's like, my grandparents used to love Lawrence Welk. I'm like, oh, me too. And she's like, what? I'm like, oh my gosh. When he was on PBS and I had a TV where I had to get up and like turn the channel. One time I had to like, I think I had a hanger on it. I'm like, okay. I would like wait for Lawrence Welk. But you know why I liked him?
0: Why?
1: Because in the middle, there was a tap dancer.
0: Oh.
1: And he was a brother man. There he is. There he is. I don't know his name. Somebody found out his name. Arthur Duncan. God bless Arthur Duncan. My 8, 9, 10-year-old self, I would watch and be like, I wonder if he's going to come on today. And I would wait and wait. And then he would come out and do all those things. And I would be like, there he is. And just like Tom Cruise would practice, I would practice.
0: You would practice at the...
1: I would practice
0: okay,
1: all
0: I'll
1: his
0: just
1: moves.
0: Admit, I think she was a bigger fan than Lawrence Welk than I was. Because I just remember like going to visit my grandparents. I didn't have it on when I was like, I had 90210 on, you know? But then I'd go visit my grandparents in Midland, Texas. Yeah. They loved the Today Show. They loved Willard Scott. They'd have it on every morning. And then in the evening, I believe it was like cocktail.
1: It was.
0: Hour.
1: And like, you know, did you remember the ladies in the beautiful dresses?
0: Oh, yeah.
1: Sometimes they'd have yellow. They'd look like bridesmaids every day.
0: Yes.
1: I loved them. They looked like my piano teacher.
0: But I didn't watch it at home. It seems as though Chanel came home from school and turned on Lawrence Welk.
1: I know. From Soul Train to Lawrence Welk, I love America.
0: Yes.
1: The fact that Tom Cruise is watching Soul Train. And I'm looking at
0: And what are kids watching these days? I guess Dancing with the Stars.
1: TikTok. No, I'm just kidding.
0: No, you're right. They're learning to dance on TikTok. It's like...
1: Right?
0: Mom, they're like, get in here. And it's like, you know.
1: Yeah, exactly. And I'm like, what do you guys do? Sometimes my twins will do it together and I'll go in and they'll be like...
0: Yeah.
1: I'm like, move!
0: And also, they know songs.
1: They know songs.
0: They know songs like, Kiss Me.
1: Yeah.
0: Out on the din dun.
1: And you're like, that song's not new. We knew it first.
0: Yeah. And I'm like, how do y'all know that song? They're like, Kiss Me. Oh, Lord.
1: Good times. Let's talk about Andrew Garfield.
0: Tell us about him, please.
1: He was a guest on the Amy Poehler's Good Hang podcast. Mm-hmm. We love that. Amy asked Andrew, of the five senses, which is your best one? Here's what he said.
0: Ooh.
4: What do you think is your best of the five senses? What is your best?
5: What's my best sense?
4: Yes.
5: What's my most accomplished sense?
4: We've got smell.
5: Remind me of the others.
4: Okay, we've got smell. We've got hearing.
5: Yep.
4: We've got sight. We've got touch. And what's the other one? Taste.
5: Oh, yeah. I always forget taste.
4: You've got...
5: I'm not going to be humble about this.
4: Don't be.
5: I don't mean to brag at the same time.
4: Please,
5: I'm kind of trying to be neutral.
4: I love a brag.
5: I'd say touch.
4: Damn.
1: Hey now. I didn't see that. Am I a 90-year-old woman? Did I just say, hey now?
0: You say, oh, man. Wait, no, I didn't. So when I was explained this morning, I thought the conversation is, what is your favorite sense? Like, what is your favorite of all the things?
1: Yeah.
0: Like, what makes you feel happiest? Is it taste? Is it smell? Is it sight?
1: Right.
0: And I was like, wow, that's a very deep and also strange question.
1: I thought that's what the question...
0: No, about him.
1: Yeah, like his... You're right, his favorite.
0: No, but what he's asking about is about himself. What is the best part of the senses when you look at him? Is it the best to look at him? Is it the best to...
1: No. It's what you think.
0: It's his favorite?
1: Yeah, his favorite attribute is the power of his touch.
0: Yeah, that about him.
1: Yeah.
0: I just thought we're misunderstanding.
1: No, we understand.
0: No, he's what I thought it was okay, I think mine is smell. Like, I like to smell great candles, but I think it's like, do I smell good?
1: Maybe a little bit of both.
0: Do you see what I'm saying?
1: I have a question for you. Which one? How about for both? Which is your favorite scent? Is it your power of smell?
0: Yes.
1: And then what?
0: But also it can be my least favorite too when something's stinky.
1: Yeah, yeah.
0: What about,
1: and you let people know.
0: What about your, okay, let's talk about it just in your person.
1: In my person.
0: What do you think is best about you?
1: I think it's, I like to eat.
0: Taste?
1: So I think taste.
0: Yeah, but you guys.
1: Am I not thinking about it right?
0: I don't know.
1: I would never be like, oh.
0: I taste good.
1: My touch. Yeah, like that. Oh, like that. No.
0: I think that's what it means. What it means.
1: No, you're outnumbered.
0: Y'all, watch it again.
1: No. No, he just means like of all the ones you get to taste, you get to touch, you get to smell, you know, which one do you like the most?
0: I know. I would either say taste or smell.
1: Yeah.
0: I'd say taste or smell but both of them can go awry.
1: They can go awry.
0: As we know, because they make us eat nasty
1: correct.
0: Things.
1: I think it's hot that he would say touch. Like, I think everybody's like.
0: Yeah, well, that's why we were all like,
1: yeah,
0: dang.
1: Who says that? And then
0: Andrew
1: it's like
0: Garfield.
1: Yeah, is he married?
0: No, he has a girlfriend.
1: Yeah. No.
0: Why all of a sudden?
1: No, no, no, no. I'm just saying, like, for somebody to say that's their attribute,
0: they would
1: like,
0: never
1: well,
0: say.
1: What, here, tell me what.
0: Well, I thought it meant that he felt soft, but we don't understand.
1: Okay.
0: Y'all, we got a great show for you. It's time to move on. The singer-songwriter who is having a moment.
1: He is.
0: Magnus Beryl makes his morning show debut with the live performance for all of us.
1: I love that. Plus, the host of the new Hot Ones spinoff, Joe Santagato, is here today.
0: But first, actor Jason Priestley is back with a new spin of his hit show, Private Eyes. He's going to join us right after this.

0: Jason Priestley stole our hearts in the 90s as Brandon Walsh on the iconic series Beverly Hills 90210. He then went on to star in other shows like Call Me Fitz and Private Eyes.
1: Well, now 5 years since Private Eyes ended, he's back playing Matt Shade in the new spinoff, Private Eyes West Coast. Take a look.
2: Oh, look at us, right back in it. It's just like riding a bike.
3: Hey, Siri, how many bike-related injuries are there per year?
2: Hello, we are here to see Mr. Molina.
4: Do you have an appointment?
2: Yes,
3: 9 a.m.
4: And you are?
2: I'm his
3: colleagues.
2: Sister.
3: It's a family emergency. Like riding a bike, she said. I'd give us a 4 out of 10 back there.
2: So we're a little rusty.
3: What are we doing?
1: So good.
2: What are we doing?
1: I ask myself that sometimes.
2: I know.
5: What are we doing?
1: What are we doing?
5: Let's talk about Andrew Garfield.
1: Even that.
2: But what don't you agree?
1: What were we even doing?
2: We will go down a rabbit hole. I'm scared to even ask you what you think because this whole segment will be, is it touch, is it taste?
1: I know. We're not going to waste your time. We're not even going to waste your time.
2: Tempting, but we won't.
1: Yeah, we kind of want to.
5: Surprisingly X-rated for a morning show, as I have to say.
1: That's what we said.
2: That wasn't the plan. I thought he would say, like, I don't smell.
1: I like to eat things.
2: Yeah,
1: like,
2: and then it would have been.
1: I mean, even. Okay, let's go to your touring colleges.
5: Oh, my goodness.
1: You're having a crazy week.
2: Yeah.
1: What does it feel like to, like, to watch your kids grow up like this?
5: Well, it's, on Private Eyes West Coast, we Shade and Angie have a one-year-old
1: baby. That's what we were saying. What a juxtaposition.
5: Yeah, I'm definitely at the other end of the parenting spectrum. My daughter's already a sophomore at university, and we're starting to tour schools now with my son. So it's, you know, a ticking clock, right?
1: It's a very relatable place that you're in. I think a lot of the folks we've talked to over the last, honestly, couple months, they're in the same position as you. You know, are they... You're trying to figure out if you're ready to be an empty nester. Are you ready?
5: No, I'm not. Because I love my kids, and we have a ton of fun together.
1: Yeah.
5: You know, like this spring, we took a 3.5-week vacation, and we went to Iceland, and we went to Scotland, and we went to England.
1: Wow.
5: And we just had an amazing trip, the four of us, just as a four-top.
1: That's special.
5: You know? And I'm gonna miss those experiences.
1: You and your wife, who have been married for 20, how many years?
5: 21 years.
1: 21 years,
5: yeah.
1: Incredible. You have made the move away from LA.
5: Yeah.
1: What was that a conscious decision? And what's going on? Are you happy?
5: It was. So we moved about 5.5 years ago. We moved to Nashville, Tennessee. There was a private school in West Nashville that we wanted our kids to go to. A school called Ensworth. Which is a college preparatory academy, and it's a fantastic school. And we sort of said it's a very competitive school to get into.
1: Yeah.
5: Obviously, because of such an influx of people coming to Nashville these days.
1: Yeah.
5: You know, sort of the infrastructure is sort of overwhelmed there these days. My wife and I just sort of said to each other, if the kids get in, we move.
1: Yeah.
5: And we just rolled the dice, and the kids got in. So it was like, let's go.
1: Do you ever think about the fact that, so you were, I think you were 17 when you moved out, right?
5: Obviously. I moved to California.
1: Yeah, 90210, we all know. You were a superstar at 21. You know, and you probably had to grow up very quickly with something like this. You know what I mean? Do you remember that time? Do you remember feeling, or how did it feel when it was just...
5: You know,
1: insane.
5: It was overwhelming. Like, to be perfectly honest, it was a lot. It's a lot for anyone to navigate, let alone a 21-year-old kid, right? And I think I think I handled it pretty well because obviously I came out the other side and I'm still
1: happy
5: and healthy and all of the good stuff. But back then at that age, you know, we all have the hubris of youth, right? And we all think we know everything, but you don't know what you don't know, right? And those kind of phrases, I think, don't really land and resonate with you until you get a little bit older
1: later.
5: And you go, oh, maybe I didn't know everything.
1: Yeah, exactly.
5: I think I was guilty of that as much as anybody else, but I never did anything that was too damaging or damning.
1: Yeah.
0: Your cast has suffered some losses.
5: Mm-hmm.
0: We know how close you guys are. And it's sort of brought you closer together, it feels like, losing these people that were close to you.
5: It did. And weird. Like, I was just with my whole cast in California last week, which was really nice to see them all. But it does, you know, going through experiences like that, it either tears you apart or it brings you closer together, right? And for us, it certainly brought us all closer together because we were, you work with a bunch of people in your 20s, and then you grow up, and you have lives and kids, and start touring colleges, and next thing you know, 10 years have gone by. So I think it just sort of reminded us to keep in touch with each other.
1: I love that. And now you're here. We're talking about Private Eyes back with this spinoff here, Private Coast or Private Eyes West Coast,
0: which people were really wanting.
1: Yes.
5: Yeah. Well, thank you. The original show, we did it for 5 years. It was set in Toronto. So obviously this version is set on the West Coast in Victoria, British Columbia. Beautiful place to shoot a show. The show was the number one scripted show in Canada, and so it was incredibly successful down here. And then they just unceremoniously canceled us one day for whatever reason.
0: And everybody was a little shocked, fans and cast alike.
5: Everybody I think was a little surprised. But that being said, 5 years later they called us and said, "Hey, you want to do the show again?" And we all had such a great time making the show that for us it was an easy. It was an easy yes to.
0: And now you're a new dad, which is hilarious because it's the opposite end of your life spectrum.
5: Yeah, very, very much so. It's I'm glad that I've been a father, and I'm glad that I know how to handle babies and stuff the way that I do, because if I didn't, it would be even more of a challenge.
0: Well, before we go,
1: yes,
0: it's been 35 years since the Brandon Walsh Barbie doll came out.
5: Uh-huh. Yes.
0: We didn't want to leave you here with nothing. We have ordered this baby.
5: We have tracked this one down.
0: Just in case your baby on the set wants something to play with.
5: That is amazing.
1: Wait, does it come with boxers? What are we doing?
5: That's beachwear.
1: Oh, it comes with beachwear.
0: Let's see how they did.
1: Let's see.
0: I think they, Mattel?
1: Aw, not bad.
0: Mattel did pretty well.
5: They did okay, yeah.
1: And I'm sure you walk around like this all the time.
5: 100%.
1: Absolutely.
0: You can take this to your kids and say, I was once a Barbie.
5: Hold on, really? I can?
0: Yeah, sure.
5: You're going to entrust me with this?
0: Totally. Yes. Okay. How many do you have?
5: I have one of these.
0: Okay.
5: I have one of these in a box at home somewhere.
0: Take another. It still has the price.
5: Oh, my God. You got two.
1: Yes.
5: What were they on sale?
0: No. They are collector's items.
5: I don't know. That feels like a clearance bin item to me.
0: This is $15.99, and I'll just tell you, we didn't spend that.
1: No.
0: We spent more than $15.99.
1: This is a tough thing to get.
5: Oh,
1: and you even get beachwear. There you go.
5: That's amazing.
0: Yeah, it does look like it's boxers, which would be wildly inappropriate.
1: For a Barbie?
5: We should ask. Ask Andrew Garfield about that.
1: Full circle. Private Eyes West Coast premieres Monday, October 5th on the CW.
0: Coming up next, the rising music star behind the viral hit song, A Sleek Talkin', Magnus Ferrell. Right after

0: now to a rising star who is making a name for himself in the music world with his unique blend of pop, R&B, and soul.
1: We're talking about Magnus Ferrell, and we'll chat with him in just a moment. But first, let's take a look at his journey. Musician Magnus Ferrell is having a moment, and it's one he's been dreaming of his entire life. The now 22-year-old first started playing music at just 5 years old when his parents, actor and comedian Will Ferrell and Vivica Paulin, signed him up for piano lessons. But for Magnus, it wasn't just a hobby. Music was in his blood. His grandfather, Roy Lee Ferrell Jr., is a jazz musician and a longtime pianist and saxophonist for the Righteous Brothers. This past July, Magnus' song, Asleep Talking, went viral when his dad, Will, shared a snippet on Michelle Obama's podcast.
2: Can I play you a little something?
1: Please.
2: Wow.
1: And it even received the approval of the former First Lady herself.
3: Okay.
4: Magnus Ferrell.
3: Magnus
4: Ferrell.
1: In a matter of weeks, Asleep Talking was a hit, debuting at number 24 on the Billboard Digital Song Sales chart. He just released his new EP, Groove Therapy, is hitting the road with the Jonas Brothers, and was nominated for a VMA for Best New Artist. And he's here now in Studio 1A with us.
0: Excited about this. We saw the clip, like the rest of the internet, that your dad played for Mrs. Obama. Mm-hmm. It went viral. Where were you when that went down?
5: We were actually visiting friends in Oregon, in the wilderness, with no cell service, unless you were in like the little cabins with Wi-Fi.
0: Yeah.
5: So I was like running back and forth, checking all these numbers, and I'd had a few like viral moments before, like just regarding my dad and whatnot.
0: Yeah.
5: So I wasn't sure. I was like cautiously excited, but then as it started to grow and it was like really focused on the music, it was like, oh my God, this might actually be happening.
1: You know what? You are so good. It's one thing to have the exposure and we all get to hear it. It's another thing for people to fall in love with it immediately.
0: Yes.
1: And they have. How have you navigated this change? Because you've been, as we just talked about, you've wanted this for so long. And
5: yeah.
1: Now,
0: and you're 22.
5: Here.
0: I mean, you were in college.
5: I know, it's crazy. I mean, I've been putting out music for 5 years now, which is, it's just kind of surreal because you kind of get used to putting out songs and it's almost like a practice and you're used to not a lot of people paying attention and like you think you're just practicing for this big moment, and then when it comes you're like, oh my God, here it is.
0: So, and it's true, it's like I feel like a lot of artists say it's a lot of work, it's hard work, it's a long period of time, but then when it arrives it feels fast to everybody else. One of our favorite parts of your story is your grandfather, who's been this inspiration for you. He got to come and see you play recently, perform. What was that like?
5: I mean, it was like just a ton of full circle moments for me and like my family. I was just talking to my dad yesterday, and you know, we were at the Blue Note and I had a residency, and he was telling me a story about how when he was a kid, my grandpa, his dad, actually took him to the Blue Note in New York for the first time.
1: Wow.
5: And so, you know, for him and my grandpa to be at the Blue Note in LA, it was like, look at this, such a full circle moment. Like, I'm performing, and also like I got to do a cover of a Righteous Brothers song with him there. So it meant the world, and like I grew up with him playing piano with me at like family events, and we did like duets at weddings and whatnot, and so just to have him there meant a lot.
1: So now your new EP, it's called Groove Theory. It dropped last week.
0: Groove Therapy.
1: That's a band. That's another group. Groove Therapy. It dropped last week.
5: There you go. Yeah.
1: Tell us about it. And I'm so curious. This groove, this vibe. Like, where has he been? Has he just been there this whole time, waiting to come out?
5: I was like a little jazz band kid in high school and middle school, and I don't know. I think I just caught an ear for weirder chords and like a little bit of funky music. And I don't know. I just love it. It's so fun to me.
0: Do you have any dream collaborations? I feel like this is a show where you can come and
1: make
0: just manifest.
5: Yeah. I mean, I think like Justin Timberlake's an obvious one. I've been wanting to collab with Billie Eilish too. I think her voice on like a Soul Track would be crazy.
4: Yes.
5: Man, there's so many.
4: You know
5: more.
4: What? I feel like it's gonna happen.
5: Yeah,
4: I
5: mean, let's make it happen.
0: When
5: please.
0: I can't help but when I read about somebody that has found where they want to be in life, but think about what your parents did right. Mm-hmm. My son plays the piano.
5: Yeah.
0: He's only 7.
5: Oh my God.
0: He may not have that same talent, but what would you say to parents about helping us know how to encourage our kids?
5: I just think like the belief I got from my parents was so instrumental in like getting me through the moments where it maybe wasn't always super fun.
4: Mm-hmm.
5: And like just to have that to like get you over the hump, it just made the moments of like reward after practicing and working so hard at something that much better.
4: Yeah. That's great.
5: I just think to have an environment, a community of people who believe in you and like continue to encourage you, even when it's just the beginning, or maybe when the music isn't sounding
0: yeah.
5: super great.
0: Wait, but you've had that voice in you along.
4: He was grooving.
0: Yeah. It was always good.
4: That was great.
0: All right, well, everyone, stick around. Thank you, Magnus. Magnus is going to perform his hit song, Asleep Talkin', right after this.

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1: We are back with singer-songwriter Magnus Ferrell, who is making his morning show debut performing Asleep Talking.
2: It is off his new EP, Groove Therapy. Magnus, take it away.

0: fantastic.
1: Y'all are all beautiful. Incredible. Mm-hmm. Incredible. Magnus Ferrell's EP, Groove Therapy. It is out now.
0: Oh, I love it. So good, guys. Thank
1: good
0: you
1: job.
0: So much. All right, up next, if you love Hot Ones, get ready for Hot Ones game night. We're going to play with host Joe Santagato right after this.

0: Y'all, we all know Hot Ones is the place where celebrities go for spicy interviews and even spicier wings. But now the Hot Ones universe is getting a new show.
1: I think it's genius. And just so you guys know, I smell it. Coming from, is it those?
2: These are the wings, yes.
1: Good Lord. So
0: Hot
1: Ones. Do you
0: think that smells spicy?
1: Yes. You don't smell it?
0: I don't know.
1: Get ready. Hot Ones game night. This sounds like a fun idea. It showcases celebs playing a board game and turning up the heat with host and executive producer Joe Santagato. Do you want to see a clip? All right, let's look at Joe in action.
3: You're my Sherpa.
4: 1, 2, 3, 4, 5, 6.
3: Green means safe.
4: Wrong.
3: Oh.
4: It's just a question. Yeah, no biggie. Eat the Hot Ones house sauce, heat level 1, so this one, and rank these medical dramas from most to least realistic.
3: Oh, okay.
4: Grey's Anatomy, ER, Scrubs, and The Pit.
3: Okay, wait.
4: Rip it.
3: Well, go ahead.
4: It's a level 1. You're chilling.
3: You sure?
4: Yeah, don't give it a little lick like that.
1: This is hilarious.
0: Well, I go, so these are 1, right? And he goes, no, these are 6.
4: She's like
0: straight
4: what?
0: Up.
2: I don't know if I was supposed to say that or not.
0: Oh,
2: but,
0: no, how does tell it, the truth. Tell
1: yeah,
0: the
1: how
0: truth.
1: Does it feel joining the Hot Ones universe? It's like a Marvel universe.
2: It is amazing. When I got the call to work with First We Feast, I was super excited. I was like, oh my God, this is such an amazing experience. I said yes right away, but now I'm kind of regretting it because I got to eat these wings all the time. So.
1: Oh.
2: Not excited about that
0: yeah,
2: at all.
0: Exactly. Yeah, exactly. You've set yourself up. Well, you have been making YouTube videos since you were a teenager, and
2: yeah.
0: have a wildly successful podcast with your best friend,
2: mm-hmm.
0: Frank
2: Alvarez.
0: Frank, I love that you guys can work together.
2: That's
0: like
2: cool.
0: This. It is super successful. What has it been like to build this career?
2: It's been amazing, you know, and being able to work with like my friend. That's my oldest friend. I've met him in pre-K.
0: That's amazing.
1: And you guys are selling out. Shows.
2: We're selling out shows. We're currently on tour right now. Last year, we sold out Madison Square Garden.
0: That is incredible.
1: It's like another ecosystem.
2: Yeah,
1: I'm like, what?
2: It's just insane. It never has processed in my head yet.
1: So how does this game work?
2: So the game is fun. Okay, so you guys are actually going to be in a
0: team. I like how you said the game is fun.
2: It's fun. You're going to have fun. Don't worry about it.
0: Okay.
2: It's going to be a little
0: Woo!
2: Spicy, but it's going to be okay.
0: All right.
2: We have 1 piece because you guys are going to be on the same team. I'm going to give these cards for you. There's
0: roll?
2: 4 rolls. You're going to go first. You can roll.
0: So 6.
2: I'll move it for you here.
0: Okay.
2: 1, 2, 3, 4, 5, 6.
1: Yellow.
2: So we have a challenge card. Don't worry. It's going to be easier than you trying to say my last name yesterday. It's totally fine.
0: Oh, my God, Joe. Joe's a good God, Joe.
1: But just so you know, in her defense, they had
2: a phonetically. It's a tough name. It's
0: Joe,
2: a tough name.
0: No, it's not. No, it's not. But they go, Santagato. And I'm like, I got it, Santagato. And then the way it was spelled in the prompter, I was like,
2: totally
0: Santagato.
2: No, it's totally fine.
0: Joe Santagato.
1: Okay.
2: It's totally okay. Okay, so here we go. Both of you are going to think of a number 1 through 3.
1: Okay.
2: And then on the count of 3, you say your number. If you match, you're safe. If not, you both have to eat a wing.
0: Lock in here.
2: Okay?
0: We can do this.
1: We got this.
2: 1 to 3. 1 of those.
0: We got it.
2: 3, 2, 1.
0: 3. Let's go! Because we have 3 kids each.
2: All right, well.
0: Sorry.
2: That's
0: sorry,
2: amazing.
0: No hot ones.
2: That's totally fine. Now it's your turn to roll.
1: Oh, shoot. Okay.
2: Oh, 9. Look at this. 1, 2, 3, 4, 5, 6, 7, 8, 9.
1: I need to do something.
2: So we have a green card here, which is upside down. Someone's getting fired.
1: Okay.
2: This is, tell us your funniest Al Roker story that he'd be embarrassed to have shared on air. Refuse, and he must eat a wing.
0: He's not embarrassed by anything, though.
1: I know, but I got nothing. I'm not getting Al Roker mad at me.
0: Fine, let's eat.
2: Gonna have to eat a wing, then.
0: Both of us, or just both of us?
1: Yeah, sure. I mean, why are they cold?
0: Yeah, why is everything cold?
2: I don't work in the kitchen here. I'm just trying to promote a game. It's not too bad.
1: That's good.
2: It's good, right?
1: It's hot.
2: There's a little panic in your eyes.
1: You are. This is not one. Here's the thing. I like hot sauce. I have hot sauce in my bag because I think I'm Beyonce.
0: That is so hot.
1: That's really hot.
2: It's really hot?
1: That's really hot.
0: It is.
2: Yeah, I mean.
1: Oh, God.
2: What are
1: we supposed to be able to talk up this? What are we supposed to do, play a game?
0: Joe, keep it going.
2: We got to keep it going here. We got to keep it going.
1: Did you hear her growl like a cat?
2: Yeah, I don't know what that
0: and
2: was.
0: And they also are giving us, like, cream. This is going to really feel good tomorrow.
1: That sounds like a stomach.
2: So we have time for 1 more roll.
0: All right,
2: roll.
0: Go. Okay. Sorry.
2: Here we go.
1: Good Lord.
2: 8, 1, 2, 3, 4, 5, 6, 7, 8. A red card. Beautiful. I'm going to read out some superlatives, and you'll need to tell me which Today Show anchor wins each category.
0: Whew. Let's just do it.
1: Okay.
2: Best fashion sense.
0: Savannah.
1: I'll say you.
2: Oh, wow.
0: Chanel.
2: That's nice. Who's most likely to be late to set?
0: I'd say Chanel. They laughed.
2: All right. And then last one, most likely to get tongue-tied on air.
0: Pentagato!
2: That worked perfectly.
1: This is fun.
2: Usually how the game would work, if we got to the end, then you would win the prize. But since you guys are being so nice and letting me on your show, we do have some prizes for you anyway.
0: Aww. Joe Pentagato!
2: We have these shirts for you.
1: That's really hot.
2: Yeah, and also...
1: Yes?
2: We have a championship ring.
0: What? Oh. But only
2: yes.
0: one?
2: But only one. You're going to share this one. I don't know.
1: It's fine. We'll share it. Yes. Tuesdays and Thursdays.
0: Oh, don't touch your face after
2: don't
0: that.
2: Don't touch your eyes or face or anything.
1: Have you
2: like
1: gone
2: that.
1: All the way? To, of course you've tried the height.
2: I have. It's terrible getting there, honestly.
1: Because this is six, so then what? This is a lot.
2: It goes to 10.
0: 10?
2: Yes.
1: That is insane. It's good, though. Hot ones. Game night.
0: Yeah, it premieres today on the first We Feast YouTube channel with Joe Pentagato.
1: You know, your mouth keeps watering. That's what's happening.
2: Yeah.
1: But it's
0: Do
1: so
0: not
1: good.
0: Touch your face.
1: Up next, the big events that happened on this day in history.

0: History is made every day, so we're looking back at some of the things that make today, September 30th, special in our series.
1: This day in history.
0: Jenna's lip is burning.
2: Our lips are burning. Okay, this one is really special. On this day in 1868, the first volume of Little Women by Louisa May Alcott was published. It became an instant bestseller. The book has been turned into hit films, most recently the 2019 movie by Greta Gerwig. It also happens to be my mom and grandmother's favorite book.
0: And my grandmother's. Aww. She was required reading as soon as I learned how to read.
2: Don't
0: and I made
2: love
0: Claire
2: that?
0: Read it. Yep. That and Black Beauty.
2: Yes.
0: Okay, on this day in 1960, the Flintstones premiered on ABC, becoming TV's first primetime animated sitcom. The show lasted for 6 seasons.
2: Don't we love that?
0: I thought it was longer than 6.
2: 6 seasons?
0: Right. Think about
2: it. But it's been on TV for a million years. Okay, on this day in 1995, Mariah Carey made history when her single Fantasy debuted at number 1 on the Billboard Hot 100 chart. It was the first time a song by a female artist debuted at number 1, and it remained there for 8 weeks.
0: I love that. Congrats, Mariah. And some birthday shout-outs now we got. You ready? T-Pain, Fran Drescher, Kieran Culkin, and Lacey Chabert are all celebrating today.
2: We changed our happy birthday song.
0: Well, we got to shake it up. We do
2: what happened to 50?
0: Well, that's all right.

0: watching. Tomorrow, y'all, from the hit show, Your Friends and Neighbors, actress Amanda Peet.
1: Love her. Have a great day, everybody. We'll see you later.
0: We're going to go wash our mouth out.
2: The word that comes to mind is alive.
3: This is Today.
4: When you walk in here and you see 40 people at 4 a.m. at about a 10, you can't help but feed off that. And you're like, whoa, it's a Studio One ad.
2: People who literally are up all night to bring this show to you. There's not a morning I walk in here that I don't pinch myself and think I get to be here. People that watch the Today Show aren't just watching a show. They're people that are in the family. They're in our family.
4: They're allowing us into their homes every morning.
2: When we go out there and we get to meet people and they say, I love you, you feel like family. I always say, we feel like your family too. That's how we feel.
4: And they're so excited to be there. We get excited. We feed off that energy.
2: They're the reason we get up in the morning. It's the excitement of being part of something that's bigger than you. Good morning. Welcome to Today. We'll start with our breaking news.
4: Start with the weather this morning.
5: Temperatures start to warm up. That's your latest weather. Pop start.
6: Yeah. Oh, welcome. This is Pop Start.
7: 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I loved it.
0: 3, 2, 1.
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2: My best life is here at the Today Show.
4: Yeah. Summer energy on the plaza. Next level.
0: Thanks, ladies.
5: We're just getting started, folks. Best time of the morning.

0: That's 8 o'clock on today. Coming up, breaking overnight, a flight bound for Israel diverted after a violent incident reportedly involving the pilots. The aircraft descending almost 20,000 feet in 2 minutes before landing safely. This morning, officials investigating whether it was an act of terror. We're live in the region with what passengers and officials are now saying. Then, price check. Our look at how some companies are charging different prices for the same products and services. Everything from food deliveries to concert tickets.
1: It seemed to me price hikes were not random anymore. 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
2: That's really bad.
0: And check out what happened when we used incognito mode. The price difference was just $19 between the highest and lowest. On the phone app, without being logged in, just one person was charged $3 more.
3: It is really interesting that you found that when the company didn't have your data breadcrumb trail, they had a harder time deciding how much to charge you.
0: In a statement, StubHub says it runs randomized tests on pricing, and the fees are not based on a customer's purchase history, demographics, location, or account data, adding that differences in incognito mode were due to the natural randomness of a small sample.
3: I don't think most Americans signed up to be guinea pigs in StubHub's pricing lab.
0: To find out how companies could try to use our data, Owen says, look at their patents. DoorDash filed one for tech that they say predicts how hungry users are based on things like a low battery and fast scrolling, suggesting you could be searching urgently for something to order. In a statement, DoorDash says the patent was never used and has been withdrawn, and was meant to help people find support if they were struggling on the app. The company acknowledges that customers may receive personalized promotions for the same order based on past orders and favorite stores, but said this practice does not amount to surveillance pricing.
4: Surveillance pricing.
0: Owen says lawmakers should ban surveillance pricing nationwide. For now, to find the lowest prices, shoppers should use different devices or incognito mode, log in and out of an app to compare prices, and ask a friend in a different location to look up the price.
3: It is time for policymakers to step in and restore the fair price.
0: And there are just so many more examples of how this is happening, whether it's in airline ticket pricing or grocery shopping or even home insurance. And Owen says to fight back, you should post about these experiences online. That can also help spur lawmakers to do something. By the way, more companies are really understanding people are concerned about surveillance pricing, and they're trying to address those concerns. Just last week, Walmart told its customers they won't set different prices based on who you are or the time of day. But here's the thing. There is so much happening behind the scenes. You just look at the types of patents these companies are filing.
5: Yeah.
0: Companies trying to like maximize their profit, that's nothing new. But the amount of data they have now and the kind of technology and the ways they can use it, that is a new frontier.
6: I mean, charging different prices for the same thing is so outrageous.
0: Right?
5: But it also sounds like it's not just based on geography. Because I think if you come to New York, you expect to pay more than you would for something in South Carolina.
0: Sure.
5: But if you're using someone's race or their age, I mean, that sounds...
6: Their purchase history.
5: Right.
0: Their purchase history, their battery percentage. It's a lot of things that when you look back on it, they're trying to figure out how desperate are you for this product or service? Meaning, how much more could we charge you and you'll still buy it? And so these price experiments, as she said, did we sign up for this to be these guinea pigs?
6: No.
0: And I think the more that consumers know, the more empowered we are. But who has time to sit there and be like, Savannah, what price did you get for this thing?
6: Yeah.
7: Right.
0: How about you? Let me go into all these different modes and use a phone and use a computer.
6: Yeah.
7: You might be getting ripped off in one case, but you do that over a bunch of things that you

0: ladies and gentlemen, it is also the very last day of September. Lots of smiling faces as we welcome Dylan Dreyer to the party. It's a beautiful dress.
1: Dylan, by the way, and I made a wager last night on the wild card, New York Yankees and Boston Red Sox. Ooh, yeah. We were texting late.
2: Yeah.
1: Yankees clobbered the Red Sox 9-0. And Dylan wrote me this morning. Would you write?
2: Double or nothing.
1: So we got to double up tonight.
3: $10 now?
1: Exactly.
3: We're up to 10. I feel more confident
1: now. We've got a busy half hour ahead, including a special guest in our kitchen. Acclaimed chef Daniel Balud is here. Uncle Al, I think you were at his new spot last night.
4: Yeah.
1: We're looking forward to hearing about that. Plus, the two of you are going to cook up some cozy fall dishes. We're looking
4: forward to it.
2: And then more food. We're also cooking on the third hour with actress Ming-Na Wen, the star of hit movies and shows like The Joy Luck Club and The Book of Boba Fett, is also a passionate chef. She's going to be here live with some recipes from her very first cookbook.
5: Love that. And later on the fourth hour, calling all 90210 fans, we are catching up with Jason Priestley.
2: Wow.
5: He is returning to TV with a spinoff of his popular show, Private Eyes, and we get a sneak peek.
2: I love that. Plus, a singer everybody has been buzzing about, Magnus Ferrell. Yes, he's the son of Will Ferrell. Have you guys heard him?
5: Yes, his music is so amazing.
2: Good.
1: What kind of music?
5: So it's like kind of dance, jazz.
2: Funk. It's so good. So anyway, make sure you tune in. He'll be performing his song. It's gone viral. It's called Asleep Talking.
6: That's good. Well, we can relate to that.
5: That's what we're doing.
6: By the way, is it denim day on the fourth hour? Y'all look cute in your jeans.
2: Little Melissa Garcia pick today.
5: Yeah, they're dressing us
2: for a whole week.
6: I like it.
2: Who is? Cute.
5: Melissa.
0: Oh, no wonder y'all look so great.
6: I mean, no one can be as sexy as you, Craig.
5: Okay. So
6: we all know Craig is sexy.
5: You guys get out your phone and let's vote for Craig.
6: Cheer if you think Craig is sexy.
7: Okay. And we're back at 8:36 with a Today exclusive on a historic gift to a world-class institution.
0: Yeah, just this morning, in fact, billionaire hedge fund manager and philanthropist Ken Griffin announcing the largest ever donation from an individual to a university.
8: NBC's senior national correspondent Stephanie Gosk is here with more. Stephanie, good morning.
9: Hey, guys, good morning. Ken Griffin's donation to Carnegie Mellon University is record-setting, and it comes with equally high ambitions. Most of the money will go toward a brand-new campus in Miami, which Griffin and the university's president, Farnam Jahanian, tell me will rethink higher education. The goal? Prepare students for the most rapidly transforming economy in history.
10: This morning, Miami is about to get a brand new university campus.
11: A new center for research, creativity, and intellectual life in the heart of Miami.
10: The single largest donation by an individual in higher education history. Ken Griffin, one of the wealthiest men in the world, founder and CEO of the hedge fund Citadel, announcing he is donating $3 billion to Carnegie Mellon University.
12: Carnegie Mellon University leads the nation, number one in computer science, number one in artificial intelligence, number one in cybersecurity.
10: Most of the money will be used to build the Miami campus from the ground up, with more than 3,500 undergrad, grad, and PhD students, more than 1,000 miles away from CMU's main campus in Pittsburgh.
13: Pittsburgh is an amazing American city. Miami, also an amazing American city. They're very different places. How did you decide on Miami?
12: So I've been a resident of Miami for almost 5 years now. To bring one of the greatest universities in the world to Miami will be game-changing for this city.
14: Both of these cities have gone through renaissance over the last several decades. Both really believe in hard work.
10: University President Farnam Jahanian says the new CMU Miami campus will upend the traditional university model, as college enrollment nationwide is forecast to drop 13% by 2041, and less than a quarter of Americans believe it is worth the cost.
14: What we realized is that we needed to bring some new thinking to how future of higher ed is going to look like. So instead of organizing the campus around schools, colleges, departments, and majors, it's organized around the notion of grand challenges.
10: And among those challenges, navigating a rapidly changing AI-driven economy.
12: Their most important education will not be a knowledge base that they acquire at university. It'll be they will learn how to learn, because their entire life will be in a fast-changing environment where intellectual flexibility and agility will be key to success.
13: What do you make of a $3 billion donation to your university?
4: I mean, I buy Chipotle for $8, so it's a little bit difficult.
10: Maxwell Jones and Emilia De Leon both go to CMU in Pittsburgh. Jones is a PhD student focused on AI research.
4: One thing that's very clear to me is there needs to be a lot of research done on how people learn best and what teaching even looks like in the future.
10: De Leon goes to the School for the Arts. She grew up in Miami. A campus here, she says, will change the city.
15: With no limitations, the possibilities are endless, especially for artists. If you provide them with the resources, they're going to make something big. We're builders.
10: Providing those resources for education has been the focus of most of Griffin's philanthropy. One of the most successful entrepreneurs in the finance industry, the 57-year-old draws his inspiration in part from his grandmother, who ran the family business to help pay for his Harvard education.
13: Are you concerned that we are faltering in this country when it comes to education?
12: I mean, clearly the answer is yes. Those of us in the business community need to support both our institutions of higher education and to be actively engaged in how do we better our schools.
10: And he is betting Carnegie Mellon can take the lead.
14: Every once in a while, you have to step up and meet the urgency of the moment. And I couldn't agree more with Ken that this is one of those moments.
8: Construction is set to begin next year on the 35-acre campus with a goal of having students enrolled by 2028. As for the $1 billion going to the Pittsburgh campus, half of that is dedicated to the School of Computer Science, guys.
7: Oh, that's amazing.
16: Boy, Greek life's going to be on a whole new level. That's a lot of dough.
8: Okay, thank you.
17: You're welcome.
8: Appreciate it, Stephanie.
0: Coming up, we're going to go outside. We're going to join Joe Martin for a very special fall theme steal.

0: 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Good morning. Got the QR code right there at the bottom of the screen. Let's start shopping.
1: I mean, it's cold, but it's heating up next to you. Yes, nomination!
0: Let's sell our
1: sexiest and nicest. Warm up here next to you, we have these Tahari coats, which are incredible. I'm getting you prepped. It is chilly out today. We have all these different iterations. The retail is $220 to $380, deal price $55 to $85, up to 79% off. I'm in the wool wrap coat. I took off the belt so you could just wear it also.
0: That's soft.
1: Open, really soft. We have the faux fur collar here that comes off, and then you have these different ones, these different puffers and all the different colors.
0: I think my wife Lindsay has this coat.
1: Go on today.com. There's something for everybody, and here are some stills of how the coats are being worn. This is an incredible value and a great piece as we move into the colder months. Okay. My Bodhi cashmere beanie gloves or scarf comes in 8 colors, retail $240, deal price $39, 84% off. This is a cashmere blend with stretch in it. 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And it is holiday time. I mean, I know we have Halloween, I know we're going, but it is time to stock up for the holidays. These pack flat. Everybody loves cashmere. If you don't love cashmere, you're wrong.
0: Something's wrong with you. Something's wrong with you if you don't love cashmere.
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0: 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You just invented a new word.
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0: Wow.
1: On the side is 7 temperature settings. This is a personal heater, so you like it
0: Dylan
1: cold.
0: Dylan should get it for
1: everybody in your life, because you love it cold, I love it cold, but this is a personal heater that wraps around, so at your desk or at your area.
0: Genius.
1: Right? Look how happy she is. So warm here. And any of your friends are great, because you could be cold and they can have this. You'll just hand them out.
0: Get one for Savannah.
1: And for everybody in your life. This is your holiday gift.
0: A triumph, as you would call it.
1: Yes. Humidifier and diffuser.
0: In one?
1: In one. 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
1: you
0: never
1: go.
0: I've seen one of those.
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0: Too.
1: It's super oversized, and it's, as I said, cozy, wozy, wozy, wozy. And you are hot enough, my friend. So leave this for everybody else.
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1: 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We have the Tahari coats, the My Bodhi cashmere beanie gloves or scarf, the Dream Toe slippers, the Track foldable space heater, the eBoutique humidifier and diffuser, and the Malibu Luxe feather yarn throw.
0: 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But wait. There's more.
1: But wait, there's more. We have a 50th birthday today, and we are not letting her leave empty-handed thanks to Wells Fargo Active Cash Credit Cards. Sarah. Hi, everybody. Hi, team. So this is Craig. You may know him as the sexiest morning talk show alive.
2: Jersey.
0: Yes.
1: What does 50 mean to you? Is it a meaningful birthday?
2: I mean, I just feel like the kids are in a good place. I'm in a good place. We're empty nesters, and we're happy to be here.
1: That is so beautiful. Sure. Well, now you're empty nesters. You are cozy. Happy birthday to my fellow 50.
2: Thank you so much.

0: play our Spotify Craig Sexy List. We're back with Today Food and our good friend, Mr. Daniel Boulud. Good to see you.
1: Good morning, Al.
0: Legendary.
1: Good morning, everyone.
0: There he is. He's, of course, behind these award-winning restaurants all around the world. Well, his newest, Brasserie Boulud, will be opening soon right here in New York City. Was fortunate enough to get a little preview last night. We had a great time. Chef, welcome.
1: Thank you, Al, and thank you for coming. Yes, we're opening Brasserie Boulud at the corner of 64 and Broadway, which is the heart of the cultural center in New York City.
0: Yes.
1: You know, Lincoln Center is there. So if you love the ballet, the opera, the music, the theater,
0: That's all right there.
1: So I'm doing a steak au poivre.
0: This is a classic French bistro.
1: Yes, absolutely. So here I have this steak running, but
0: what
1: let
0: kind
1: me show
0: of cut
1: you.
0: Is this?
1: What's important when you do a steak au poivre, this is a New York strip.
0: Mm-hmm.
1: So when you do a steak au poivre, what's important is to season it well on the outside.
0: Mm-hmm.
1: And the paper, you should not be shy.
0: Okay. This
1: you
0: is
1: see?
0: Kind of, is it like green pepper?
1: Exactly.

0: to season it well on the outside. Mm-hmm. And the paper, you should not be shy.
1: Okay, is it like green pepper?
0: Exactly. Mm-hmm. No, it's a mix of paper. I have like five different peppers inside, mm-hmm. like this.
1: Wow, five peppers.
0: And then that should... So the steak here is already cooking. Mm-hmm. I'm going to make the sauce.
1: All right.
0: So you can cook the steak in many ways, but it's good to temper your steak before you cook it.
1: So leave it out to get a room temperature.
0: And then you just sear it, mm-hmm. and let it rest, and then flash it to warm up.
1: Okay, now the sauce is so important.
0: So the steak has been seared. Mm-hmm. So now a little bit of shallot for mm-hmm. the sauce. This is sauce au poivre.
1: Uh-huh.
0: Sauce au poivre. So here we have cognac, but because we're on studio, mm-hmm. it will not burn, it will not flambe, but it will be fine. Mm-hmm. Huh? And I have a little bit of beef stock.
1: Okay.
0: So if you don't make beef stock, you just ask mm-hmm. your favorite chef in town, mm-hmm. can you give me some beef stock?
1: Right.
0: And I'm sure they will.
1: How's it tasting, guys?
2: It's just next level.
0: Yes, you already au poivre there.
1: Yeah.
0: And so beef stock, shallots, cognac, and then crème fraîche as well. Voilà.
1: A little crème fraîche. If you don't have that, could you use like sour cream?
0: Sour cream or heavy cream. Mm-hmm. So this is the sauce au poivre, mm-hmm. and here we have the steak au poivre. Look at this beauty.
1: And then you've got these fabulous
0: So what's important
1: potatoes.
0: When you cook a steak is mm-hmm. the perfect pink, mm. in a way. Be careful, huh?
1: Okay.
0: Voilà.
1: And then when do we add the sauce?
0: So brasserie Boulud mm-hmm. is a very, a very casual restaurant. Mm-hmm. It's bigger than the bistro, but is... it's also a larger menu, and it's a place that you can come a large group. You know, mm-hmm. you can be two people, or you can be 20 people.
1: That's
0: exactly.
1: Right.
2: Holiday
1: right.
2: Christmas.
0: Whoever you love, you bring them all.
1: That's right.
0: And
1: you know how you could make this sauce better? You pour that over Craig.
2: Oh dear God.
0: And oh yeah, that's it.
2: Don't get sucked into this. Craig. Congratulations on the new restaurant.
3: So delicious.
0: Steak au poivre at Brasserie Boulud. It's going to be there. And the good thing mm-hmm. is that you have a choice between four different cuts of steak.
1: Mm.
0: So you can really have the most expensive steak or the most affordable steak.
1: All right.
0: That's nice.
1: Tell me about you've got the French onion soup.
0: Mm. Oh, yeah.
2: That's a winner.
1: But everybody seems to be tucking into that.
0: I don't know. Let me give you a spoon and have a taste.
2: Be careful. It's hot.
0: Be careful. It's very hot. But what's important is that this is the most comforting soup in the world.
1: Mm-hmm.
0: And it has a lot of onion, a wonderful beef or chicken stock you mm-hmm. can make.
1: Ooh.
0: And you let the onion sweat until they're
3: like me sitting next to Craig.
0: Sweet.
3: So hot.
0: You know what I mean, General? It's like
2: so
0: sweat, and it becomes sweet.
1: Mm-hmm. Today.
0: And then after you pour the stock, and then you put toast of baguette and cover it with cheese, and it don't matter if it goes over because mm-hmm. you're gonna love sort of grabbing the cheese here.
1: Oh, the cheese, yes.
0: Eating that burnt cheese on the...
4: Al, what did you have last night at the restaurant?
1: I had some fish, I had some steak, we had some great steak.
0: We had some sea bass, we had some pasta.
1: It was
0: we had a charcuterie, we had a seafood board, and we just kept passing food all over.
1: And by the way, the bakery, the pastries are fantastic.
0: Mm. Absolutely. On the Upper West Side, if you, for breakfast, for lunch, for afternoon, a cake is the best. Mm. Épicerie Boulud.
3: What is this delicious dessert?
0: Oh, yes, this is mousse au chocolat.
4: Chocolat. Mm.
1: Oh, the mousse au chocolat. That's great.
0: I didn't give any to Al.
1: The mousse au chocolat.
0: I didn't give any to Al because he wants to just stay on the stage.
1: I'm trying to watch my girlish face.
0: Face yourself.
1: I have known this man since his daughter was a month old. And how old is Alex now?
0: 37.
1: Wow.
0: Thank you, brother.
1: Oh, my gosh. Don't forget, Brasserie Boulud will be opening soon on New York's Upper West Side. Look for these recipes and more at today.com. This morning on the third hour of Today, worth the wait? There's a new drug that's said to be more powerful than every other GLP-1. The remarkable early results and how soon before it could hit the market. Then later on She Made It, two sisters who bet the farm and themselves on their tasty creation.
5: So we started crashing board meetings. And we're like, we have this product. We have nowhere to sell it. Help us solve this problem.
1: How they started from scratch to reach thousands of stores around the country. And a special Today food. Actress Ming-Na Wen live to kick your dinner plans up a notch. making two fantastic recipes from her brand new cookbook today, Wednesday, September 30th, 2026. Live from Studio 1A in Rockefeller Plaza, this is the third hour of Today.
5: Good morning, everyone. Welcome to the third hour of Today. I am Dylan here alongside Al and the world's sexiest man.
2: You can't see the straight face.
5: It's like saying my brother's sexy. It's weird.
1: That's you know, it's interesting because you're up for sexiest morning hot cup of coffee. And I think it's coincidental that it's also, what day is it today?
6: Mike. What day is it, Mike?
1: There you go. It's all day.
5: I wish the flag had your face on it.
2: All right. Don't we have news to get to?
5: Yes. We have a big hour ahead for you folks, and there are some major health headlines to talk about.
1: Starting with a new drug that could shake up the multi-billion dollar weight loss industry.
2: Yeah, it's called Retatrutide, and the drug is, it's not available yet, but in a trial, people with diabetes reported losing more weight than any of the other GLP-1 drugs. That's significant because that group, apparently, according to Dr. Natalie this morning, often has more difficult time losing weight. So what does it all mean? Well, the aforementioned NBC News medical contributor, Dr. Natalie Azar, is here. We were talking earlier and we chatted yesterday about, it seems like every week now there's a new drug, a new GLP-1, but this one you maintain, this one is very different.
7: So it's different in probably the most important way, in that it is the first of its kind triple G medication, which means Ozempic and Wegovy target one hormone. And then we had Mounjaro and Zepbound that targeted two hormones. And now we have Retatrutide that targets three hormones. And the last hormone that it's targeting is especially important in terms of the potential for burning more calories, the way the liver stores fat. And so, again, the logical conclusion is that the more targets you're hitting, the more potential weight loss you're going to see in these patient populations. And that's, in fact, what these two studies. We have two really
2: this may be a dumb
7: studies.
2: Question. How many are there? How many hormones can we target?
7: I know. Apparently more, because they're actually going to be looking at other targets as well. You know, I mean, all the hormones that are being targeted are doing different things. Some are active in the brain and they're suppressing appetite. Some have to do with how quickly food leaves your stomach. Other things have to do with literally how much fat is going to be burned. And so they're basically like trying to target the obesity and overweight and these what we call cardiometabolic pathways in as many different ways as they can.
1: But then there are other benefits to it too. Knee arthritis and sleep apnea?
7: And sleep apnea.
1: How does that work?
7: What's really interesting about these drugs, and I have said this from the beginning, when I started having patients who were on the medications for obesity and overweight, and I'm treating them for their rheumatic diseases, and they're like, you know, doc, my arthritis feels better. My psoriasis got better. Wow. So we have these what I call collateral benefits that some of them are totally weight related, right? If you lose weight, your knee arthritis pain is going to get better. Mm-hmm. We know that. And then we have these changes that are not weight dependent. So it's something else that's happening with reducing inflammation that's making people feel better. And what they specifically looked at in some of these trials, the A1C, that blood sugar number went down, normalized in 40% of participants. Their diabetes 40%. Their diabetes went into remission. Your blood pressure got better, your waist circumference got smaller. All these things predict a better cardiovascular outcome.
5: So for people hearing this news who are maybe on some of the other ones, what if they're thinking right now, well, this sounds better, I should get on this one. Right. When will it be available and how do people know if they should switch?
7: Should be on it. So the easy answer is they're going to go for approval in the beginning of 2027. So it's a couple of months away, but I do anticipate that it will get approved. So it will definitely hit the market, you know, sometime in the late winter, spring. I would say, who's a candidate for this? If you're already taking a GLP-1 and it is working for you and you're tolerating it, there is absolutely no reason in the world I can see that someone's going to go through the trouble of trying to get a new drug approved. I just totally lost my train of thought.
5: Well, Cecilia,
1: somebody just walked by. It's all good.
7: I think because it's such a blockbuster, and because in some cases...
2: Is that someone on the floor?
1: Our senior producer, Cecilia Fang, walked in.
7: Cecilia! And
1: she's also in the witness protection program.
2: I don't think I've ever
1: she didn't realize she was on camera. I'm sorry.
7: As I was saying, I think because the numbers are so high, and, you know, that people do have side effects from these medications, right? And a lot of people actually had to drop out of the study more than who were taking placebo. So I think that if you've got a lot of weight to lose and you have a lot of comorbidities and you've tried some of the other meds and they haven't worked for you. And I do have patients who are on medicine and they've stopped losing weight and they still need to, or they still have other things to improve. In terms of pricing, my guess is that they're going to price it competitively. Right. They want it to do well.
1: Insurance?
7: It's going to be the same as, you know, you hope your insurance covers it. Whatever it's approved for, insurance should cover for that specific indication.
2: Dr. Natalie, thank you.
7: Right. Thank you
2: for enduring the mayhem.
7: Oh, yeah. No, it's fine. I thought something happened.
2: No.
7: I thought my blouse.
2: She just forgot we do live TV in the morning at the same
1: time. But please stand by because there might be a patient who died of embarrassment. So,
7: I know. Exactly.
2: From that major health headline to another major health line that we are following this morning. In fact, it is one of the fastest growing areas of cancer research specifically. We're talking about the cancer vaccine. One industry research firm projects that the market for personalized cancer vaccines could actually reach more than $8 billion a year by 2034. And one of our very own former correspondents, an old desk mate of mine, Kristen Dahlgren, she left NBC News 2 years ago, left on a mission to advance research and development for cancer vaccines.
6: We are so happy to have her back this morning to give us an exciting update on the progress. Kristen is joined by cancer researcher Karen Knudsen, the CEO of the Parker Institute and the former CEO of the American Cancer Society. Good morning to both of you. Thank you for being here.
2: Good to see you.
1: Oh, my gosh.
2: Nothing's changed. It's all the same.
7: I know. I can tell. There we go.
6: In the studio.
1: There's sometimes too much.
6: So I remember when you left NBC, you created this cancer vaccine coalition.
8: Right.
6: Tell us where it stands now and what you're doing.
8: Yeah. So I've merged with the Parker Institute, which is really exciting. Look, I was at a meeting with the head of the National Cancer Institute earlier this week, and they were framing this as a generational opportunity in cancer research. That's where we really are. And so my whole idea in leaving today was to go and seize this opportunity and make sure that nobody else has to go through what I went through as a patient or what we've all kind of experienced with close relatives and friends. And so I saw what Parker Institute was doing, and this is unlike any other research organization that I've seen. So it's not just getting the world's best scientists together and institutions and funding research. It's really making sure that end-to-end these treatments get to patients. So they go from ideas into a lab, into a clinical trial, and then standing up companies, if that's what we have to do, to get it to patients. Because honestly, it really doesn't help me if it stays as an academic paper. Those are wonderful, but we need it to get to patients. And that's where I think we're really doing something different.
1: We're living in a time right now, Karen, where cancer vaccines have so many people excited. Where are we at this point, and how widespread is this going to be?
9: Yeah, we are really at the frontier of something formidable and new. So, you know, overall in this country, we've seen cancer mortality rates drop by 35% since 1991. And some of that's prevention and early detection, but we're seeing this new wave where cancer therapeutics are actually driving down cancer death. And when you unpack that, it's immunotherapy that is truly driving it. The first few waves were things like checkpoint inhibitors, which will allow your immune system to see a cancer that they couldn't previously see, or generating or taking out your immune cells and having them target a cancer that's specific to you. Those are the first two arms. And now we're in this third incredible phase, which is built on the principles of how we know vaccines work. We know cancer looks different than you. Than your normal cells, and it's training your immune system to see that through vaccination, something that we all know very well. So the challenge in front of us is how we scale that, you know, how we make it applicable to multiple cancer types and increase access, which, you know, as Kristen said, it's beyond just funding the science. It's making sure that gets to clinical trial, which is the most important and most advanced form of clinical care. And then also working with other groups that we work with, like a partnership we've just started with Paradigm Health, to help patients access those clinical trials.
2: If someone's watching or listening right now, and they either know someone who has cancer, a loved one perhaps, or maybe they themselves right now are dealing with cancer, and they want to participate in one of these clinical trials, what can they do?
8: Yeah, I would say first go to our website, parker.org, and we have links to direct them, some educational materials. I also want to point out that, like, the government is leaning into this. The Foundation for the NIH and NCI have built this $200 million public-private partnership that will be launching later this year. I, along with some of our scientists, have been a part of that design phase. We'll see multiple vaccine trials getting started.
2: Great.
8: In the next year. We're also partnering with others to really get this accelerated. I know it says breast cancer vaccine research. This is all cancer vaccines. We've seen great results. I've talked to patients in glioblastoma.
2: Wow.
8: Living 20 years after a vaccine. Pancreatic cancer. Kidney cancer, where nobody had a recurrence. It's incredible science, and it's hope for patients like us who have been through it that we can prevent recurrence. And so it's really an exciting time. I would say, you know, check us out and lean into this. If we all work on this together, we really can create a world where all cancer is
2: curable.
8: We're
2: so proud of the work that you did here.
8: Thank you.
2: And we're so proud of the work that you're doing now.
8: Oh, I miss you guys.
1: We miss you.
8: Yeah.
1: My gosh.
9: You're doing good.
8: Thank you.
1: Kristen, Karen, thank you so much.
9: Thank you guys so much for being here.
1: All right. Well, just ahead, we're going to take our series, She Made It to the Farm, how two sisters became dairy queens and built their own yogurt empire from the ground up. Then later, we've got a rising Hollywood star, Joseph Zeta. He's here sharing his new series based on an American classic, East of...

0: morning's edition of She Made It is a family affair. Today, lifestyle and commerce contributor Jill Martin met two entrepreneurs who happen to be sisters. I love this story, Jill.
1: I am so in love with the story and these sisters and this family, and I know you're screaming at home watching right now, and I'm so excited to present this. Stephanie and Hallie Painter are utterly proud of their family's dairy farm, but when they saw the ups and downs of the milk business, they decided to pour themselves into something totally new.
2: We like to say, like, dairy's back and she's wearing boots. So, like,
3: dairy made sexy.
2: Yeah, dairy made sexy, exactly.
4: Sisters Stephanie and Hallie Painter's lives are rooted in their family's fourth generation dairy farm.
5: We grew up alongside the animals, land, 13 of us cousins. We were wild free.
3: It sounds kind of beautiful to me.
2: It is beautiful, but then it was cold. Like, we were milking cows when it's like negative 20 degree wind chill because they need to be cared for, no matter if it's a beautiful summer, sunny, frolicky day or it's cold. And so we learned a lot of responsibility, and we were without in some ways, but then we realized how lucky we were when we were starting to grow up.
4: However, with demand for cow's milk dropping, they were at risk of losing the farm and business.
5: We would watch milk get thrown down the drain after we would spend all morning taking care of the cows, milking, and then we don't get paid, and then we can't afford food. We're like, we can do something about this. We need to make something with this glorious milk. And so we started asking, what do we want to make?
4: So instead of crying over spilled milk, they decided to use it to make Icelandic-style skyr yogurt, starting Painterland Sisters in 2018.
3: So yogurt was part of your upbringing, or no, because yogurt wasn't one of the basics.
5: That was one of the things we didn't like growing up. After we graduated college, we started getting to know other cheesemakers and yogurt makers, and so we got to eat some of the best yogurts across the country and across the world. Mm-hmm. That's when we realized, oh, wait, we do like yogurt. We just don't like a lot of the yogurts that were available to us in our community.
4: With a shared goal of making their skyr-style yogurt, which is thicker and lactose-free, they took the bull by its horns, reaching out to their community to learn how to get their company off the ground.
2: We didn't know how corporate business was done, but we knew how business, or Grandpa liked to call it business was done on the farm. He literally just called people up. And so we just started picking up the phone.
4: With the help of a grant and crowdfunding, they bet the farm on themselves and their product.
5: So we started crashing board meetings. And we're like, we have this product. We have nowhere to sell it. Help us solve this problem. And
2: do this for Pennsylvania and the dairy cows. Help us solve this.
5: The community stepped up, and we would get connected with people. And so through those two connections, we launched with a local distributor in Pennsylvania and a local retail chain.
4: Painterland Sisters hit shelves in March 2022, and within 6 months, they were in national chains. Now their products are available in more than 6,000 stores across all 50 states, and they work with about 170 other family farms. And in 2024, they were recognized on Forbes 30 Under 30 list.
3: I just want to know what your parents and grandma say to you that you're able to basically save the family farm.
2: Oh, see, now, like, we get all emotional. I can't look at you.
5: I'll just say they were there with us every step of the way. We had to bring yogurt 5 hours into a grocery store. They were driving it with us. When we wanted to tell our story, our mom emailed the Today Show so many times.
2: She's so excited.
5: Every update of our story, she'd then send it in. Our dad's there supporting the next generation. Our two brothers are on the farm. And so the three of them and their families are keeping it going.
4: The family affair includes the next generation, naming yogurt flavors for Stephanie's kids. And through this journey, the sisters keep in mind what they were taught as children.
5: We were always told to remember who you are and to do it with a twinkle in your eye and a smile on your face. Mm-hmm. And if you do that, if you see a need in this world and no one else is doing it, maybe you're the one who needs to bring your shine and the who you are to the table to get it done.
3: Love them.
6: Right, love
3: them. We have some of the yogurt here.
5: It's
3: I know
5: delicious.
3: You're delicious.
6: It's,
3: right?
6: And it's so good.
3: So sweet. Right. Well, that's a big thing if you're lactose intolerant, which I am, and I've been eating this, and it's so delicious, right?
6: Yeah. Really
7: it's
6: good.
7: So delicious.
3: Okay, so while you try it, in the interview, the founders mentioned that their mom was emailing the Today Show for years before they found him. So Aaron found the emails.
6: Oh, wow.
3: From the mom. I would love the opportunity for our daughters to tell their story on your show. Well, Mom, we just did, and we know how proud you are.
6: And
3: so
6: now you're going to get, like, dozens of more emails.
8: That's it.
3: That's right. Yeah. And you don't have to email us. We got it.
6: This is so.
1: They made
6: this
1: it.
6: Is so good.
7: Are they going to expand like into cheese and this stuff?
1: They said they're focusing right now, but they're utterly positive that they will be a huge success.
2: Well done, I love it.
7: Well done.
8: Good job.
1: Thank you, Jill.
7: Well done.
6: All right, coming up, actor Joseph Zeta is here. He's going to share his new series that's getting a lot of buzz, and we're also going to talk Hunger

0: We are back with a rising young star in Hollywood. Actor Joseph Zeta is known for his standout performances.
1: Broke out in the Australian drama Invisible Boys, later starred in that hit show We Were Liars.
2: Well, now Joseph is putting a fresh spin on an American classic, East of Eden. It's based on John Steinbeck's novel. He plays Cal Trask, a troubled twin who's constantly seeking his father's approval.
3: You have to learn to apply yourself, Cal.
4: I do apply myself. The teachers just don't like me.
5: They don't like that you don't try.
3: If you want to be liked, follow your brother's example.
4: Stop comparing me to Aaron. I am nothing like him.
3: Cal, sit down. Sit down.
4: Am I so bad? Why can't you accept me for who I am?
2: Joseph, good morning. Look, it's nice to have you here.
6: It's lovely to be here. Thank you.
2: So this, of course, is a famous book. It went on to become a famous movie starring James Dean. You're now playing his role in this new version. Did you watch or read the older stuff to kind of prep for this?
6: No. Our showrunner and writer, Zoe, she asked me not to originally because I'd sent in an audition without seeing it first, and she didn't want me to bring any of... You know, she liked my personality, my take on the character, so I didn't watch it until I finished.
2: And it doesn't influence you too much.
6: I
1: was just telling you, I'm through episode one. It's beautifully shot. You said you guys shot most of it in New Zealand.
6: In New Zealand.
1: And it's an amazing cast. I mean, Florence Pugh, Christopher Abbott, Kate Winslet's son, Joe Andrews as well. What was it like to work with those folks?
6: Nuts. I was so nervous to begin with, but it makes your work so much easier because you end up going to work with people that are working so hard. And when you're acting opposite someone who's extremely convincing, I mean,
7: And I mean, you've got an abundance of riches going on right now. You've got another big project coming out, joining the Hunger Games world. You're going to be playing the young Haymitch Abernathy, who was obviously made famous by Woody Harrelson's portrayal of it. And Woody was here recently and he left a little message for you.
8: I don't think I need to give him any advice. He's crushing it. I mean, I haven't seen his performance, but I've heard from everybody that he's just amazing in it. I will say this, he's about to be very famous, most likely. So it's okay when people tell you you're great. The big problem is when you start believing.
7: There you go.
2: That's actually a good point.
6: It's a warning.
7: So what do you think of that advice? And have you ever met Woody?
6: We met before. It's lovely advice, and it's true. I think, for me, it's just about the work, really. You know, all the applause. It's really nice, but I feel like my happiness comes from just working really hard and putting my best foot forward all the time.
2: Speaking of that applause, we'll add one more to the list because Variety even put you on their 10 actors to watch for this year. I mean, are you able to step back and just soak this all in?
6: Not really. I'm not trying to. I just want to do day by day, you know, just get through today. I know we have the East of Eden premiere tonight, so that's pretty exciting.
1: Yeah. Well, keep going.
6: Yeah. Thank you so much.
1: This is your first time on the show. We anticipate you'll be back many times.
6: Well, I actually am coming back pretty soon.
1: There you go.
2: Already booked. All right, well, East of Eden is streaming on Netflix tomorrow, October 1st.
1: All right, still ahead here, a full style file with the hottest trends for men this season, from sweaters to suede, everything in between, when the third hour of today comes.

0: we are back with a style file for all the guys looking at this, you know, fall's top fashion trends for men. Here to help us do it, here to help us look our best, none other than Andrew Weitz, executive and celebrity style strategist from The Weitz Effect. Always love when you're here. Always love when you're here.
1: See you, Craig.
0: So, Dapper. Thank you. You as always as well.
1: Thank you.
0: Soft tailoring. That's something that a lot of folks are doing this fall. What exactly is that?
1: So, soft tailoring is traditional suiting, but with a lot more ease, a bit more relaxed, and an effortless feel. In fact, you're doing it right now, and I'm going to show you with Feroz what he's doing. It's about the soft shoulder of the jacket.
0: Can I touch it?
1: More room in the arm, more room in the waist. Then the pant has more volume, and then it breaks nicely, and it drapes nicely. Add a loafer to it, and you got a great look. Now, opt for a crew neck underneath. Second trend of the season, burgundy, that's the color of the season.
0: Okay.
1: But do a crew neck instead of a tie and a button-up, and then you have a very relaxed, cool look for the office or just a casual night out. I'm doing it monochromatic all in brown, and guess what? You're doing it as well.
0: I didn't
1: just wearing
0: even
1: a shirt and tie.
0: All right. Let's move.
1: Are we moving? Is this moving? Oh my God, it's like Disneyland.
0: I know.
1: Woo, this is exciting.
0: Andrew, I feel like I've seen a lot of this already so far over just the last few weeks. So this utility jacket.
1: This is a barn jacket. So barn jackets, utility jackets, chore jackets, all the same family. But the barn jacket is having a moment right now. This is a great piece for the office. It's a great piece for the weekend, but it's all about how you style it. We're doing a great job here with Andrew. It's layered, t-shirt underneath, burgundy again, flannel button up. Then we have the jacket over it. And then we added a pant to make the look feel a bit more smart. Add a sneaker, becomes more relaxed. This is a very stylish, cool look that you can wear anywhere.
0: Good look.
1: Yeah.
0: I can see Al Roker in one of these.
1: Oh, I'm moving along. Craig, see you later, buddy.
0: See you later.
1: This is so exciting.
2: Okay. So now we're moving into like knits as we get into fall, and we got Noah here wearing a lovely knit example here.
1: Yes, we got Noah, who's the same size as you.
2: Yes.
1: Just a little taller.
2: Stretched out.
1: Just stretched out.
2: If you shrunk him down,
1: it'd be amazing. But Al, this is perfect for you because this season, I'm sure you have a closet of it. Argyle and Fair Isle.
2: I do.
0: You love Argyle.
1: Those are the knits this season. And add a pop of color to keep it fresh. But it's all about the vintage preppy style. So we have Noah wearing Papa Red, Argyle. All you need to do is pair it with a pair of pants
3: love
1: or denim. It's simple. This is an everyday chic, sophisticated look.
2: Love it.
1: All right. Noah.
0: Chic and sophisticated.
1: All right. You like that?
0: Yeah, that was Roker's nickname in high school.
2: Thank you very much.
0: Sophisticated chic.
3: Another trend we have here is the suede jacket.
1: The suede jacket. So last year, Dylan, do you remember what I did last year? Last year was about the leather jacket.
3: Yes.
1: Now we're talking suede, faux suede specifically. Suede adds rich texture, but it also instantly...
3: Sorry, I should have asked if I could touch it.
1: It also instantly upgrades any outfit. So he's got the suede jacket. This is the statement piece. Crew neck underneath, pair of denim. Make the look fall by adding a Chelsea boot, and this is the statement piece. The suede does the talking,
3: does the work.
1: And he just does the walking. You like that?
2: Very good.
1: That is your fall trend look.
0: Well done, Andrew.
3: Thank you, guys. So easy and look so easy.
0: You wear that very well. Thank you.
1: Did we run through that pretty quickly?
0: No, we did.
2: We kept moving.
1: Do we hang now?
2: No.
1: We
2: have other things to
1: do.
2: You're free to leave now.
1: Oh, okay. Thank you very much.
2: Hang up. Our good buddy George Oliphant is here with some winter heating hacks, high tech and low tech ways to prepare our homes for the cold weather. Then later, we got a big star in the kitchen. We've got actress Ming-Na Wen here sharing two recipes from her brand new cookbook. Third hour today, we'll be right back.
1: This is like the Haunted Mansion.
0: This is great.

0: As the temperatures drop, your utility bill will rise. So this morning, we are sharing home energy hacks to help you navigate those changes. Here to walk us through it all is George Oliphant, home improvement expert and host of NBC's George to the Rescue, along with more from our sponsor, Vivint. And be sure to scan that QR code to learn more about weatherproofing this season. George, you always help us. Each season we get into, you help us save on our bills.
1: I try to help homeowners in any way I can. And starting off with the thermostat.
0: Yes.
1: Right? This is one of the biggest ones because nobody, especially in today's day, wants to be heating an empty house. Mm-hmm. And thankfully, technology is our friend in this. Right here, we have the Vivint smart thermostat. Mm-hmm. Right here, you click it. That's going to go right on your wall.
0: Okay.
1: And then this is the Smart Hub Pro 2. This little screen is going to give you all the information, what's going on with your house. Mm-hmm. You can check that. And that uses the new Comfort IQ, which uses Vivint Smart Comfort technology. Now, Vivint says this can actually save you hundreds of dollars a year on your energy costs in comparison to a Vivint thermostat that doesn't use smart comfort.
0: Okay.
1: And the way it does it is it takes insight from the entire Vivint home system, and it helps lower your heating and cooling bills throughout the year. It does that by kind of like seeing what patterns go on in your home, how your household uses energy, and then it optimizes your HVAC running system in real time so that you don't ever have to babysit the thermostat.
0: That's awesome.
1: No, it's great.
0: Yeah. So hands off.
1: Hands off.
0: Yeah.
1: Now, let the smart technology do it.
0: Yeah.
1: Smart
0: comfort.
1: So
0: we've got the new technology. We've got the old school ways, too.
1: Totally.
0: Just keeping it warmer.
1: You literally walk around your house. If you feel a cold breeze, let's seal it up.
0: Mm-hmm.
1: Whether that's your doors or your windows or where pipes or things are coming in, you're going to want to, you know, you can use door stops. You can use caulk. Now, remember, you're going to want to use caulk on things that are not things that move. So you wouldn't caulk your window, but you would caulk your windowsill or around your door.
0: Okay.
1: You can use expanding foam where pipes are coming in. That's just going to keep any of that cold air from penetrating into your house.
0: Okay.
2: Yeah. Let's talk about the attic here for a second, George, because
1: you can
2: lose a lot of money by not having an attic that's properly insulated.
1: 100%. Actually, once it does start snowing, I can drive around a neighborhood and I can see who has a well-insulated house and who doesn't. If there is no snow on your roof...
2: That does not sound like a fun game.
1: It's not, you know, it just means that you're actually
2: creepy.
1: Melting... The heat in your house is going up into your attic and melting all the snow off your roof. So you actually want to have snow on your roof. It means you have a well-insulated house. So you want to put... If you want to go up into your attic, if you're comfortable with it, put some new insulation if it's bat down or if it's disappeared because some insulation does, you know, disintegrate over time. Or you can bring in somebody to really go through your house and make sure that it is energy efficient.
2: I didn't know this until a few years ago.
1: This one's great. And so you on almost all ceiling fans, there's a little switch to go from counterclockwise to clockwise. You want it clockwise for the winter and you want it on slow. You don't want it whipping around because what that's going to do is going to bring actually the cold air up, which is going to push the hot air out because it's all up there on the ceiling, and it's going to push it down the walls and then warm up your house from inside. So it's a
0: science.
1: Science. And it's just a really good way to, keep
2: That's
1: your house more efficient.
2: How about a few other easy hacks we've got?
1: So water heater is a really good one. Most water heaters factory setting at 140 degrees. You
2: Don't
1: can drop
2: it.
1: That to 120.
2: Yeah, right.
1: That's
2: going
1: to save you some money. Mm-hmm. You can switch your shower head to a lower flow shower
2: low
1: head.
2: Flow. I don't like the sound of that.
1: Not everyone does, but it will save you some money. There, washing your clothes in cold. This is what I have my kids do so that they don't, you know, turn everything pink. And any leaks. Actually, something I'm working on right now. I was going around getting ready for winter, and I'm like, oh man, I have a leak in one of these pipes. There's nothing you ever want to find. But if you look at it and you find it now, you can get people in there to fix it before it's too late.
2: And a lot of utility companies will come and do a home audit for you.

0: We are back with a very special Today Food this morning with actress Ming-Na Wen. She, of course, has taken on so many memorable roles over the years.
1: From her breakout performance in the Joy Luck Club to voicing Disney's Mulan to becoming one of the toughest fighters in the Star Wars universe.
2: That's right. Well, now Ming-Na is adding author to her resume. Her new cookbook, Have You Eaten Yet? is filled with recipes straight from her kitchen and her family, and she's here to make two of them for us. We're so thrilled to have you here.
3: I know. I'm so nervous here.
2: You've
3: my
2: never,
3: first
2: you've
3: time.
2: Never cooked I've live on
3: never
2: TV.
3: Cooked live. It's a little bit different. I'm really excited, and I can't wait to get started.
2: So and your family had a well-known restaurant in Pittsburgh, and you kind of learned this.
3: Yeah. Firsthand. I mean, I grew up as a restaurant daughter, worked as a waitress, bartender. You know, there was no child labor laws.
0: Your daughter, by the way,
2: Michaela.
3: Yes, my beautiful daughter, Michaela. Yes, and
0: I just verified with Michaela that mom actually makes these for you.
4: Yes, she
1: and
4: does.
1: And they're good?
4: So delicious.
0: Okay.
2: So let's get started. We're
3: all right.
2: Making
3: some
2: ribs.
3: I can't wait to cook for you. So this is my mom's 1, 2, 3, 4, 5 spare ribs.
2: Oh.
3: Normally, it's difficult to cook, but she broke it down to 5 ingredients.
1: Oh. Okay.
3: Shaoxing.
1: Mm-hmm. Which is what?
3: Wine. It's
2: okay.
3: The Chinese cooking wine. Mm-hmm. Some soy sauce.
2: If you couldn't find that in your day, is there something you could substitute with?
3: Oh, you can find it anywhere. We've got resources now. Online, you can easily get it.
1: Mm-hmm. So
3: this
1: soy sauce.
3: Rice vinegar.
1: Okay.
3: And then, just a little bit of sugar.
1: Just a smidge.
3: Because, you know, that's what makes it all good.
2: Mm-hmm.
3: And then finally, water. That's it. 5.
2: Oh. That's it.
3: So, you know, after you've blanched this, the ribs, then you throw out the water and you add all these ingredients.
1: Oh, so you, boiled them a little bit.
3: Yes, you boil it.
2: Wow.
3: And, you know, you want to clean those ribs, right?
2: Uh-huh.
3: Now, you let it simmer for about 45 minutes, okay?
2: That's it.
3: And then now you take
1: that's
3: the lid
1: so
3: off
1: easy.
3: And you cook up all the sauces
2: wow.
3: So it becomes like this delicious glistening.
2: So this is like falling off the bone.
3: And it falls off the bone. 45 minutes mm-hmm. on that and...
0: Mm. Oh, that is.
3: You know,
0: that
3: now, for me, you need a little rice with this.
2: Mm-hmm.
3: Everything needs a little rice,
0: that's
3: right?
0: Yummy.
3: You love it? I love it.
0: That's
3: okay.
2: This is a bacon fried rice?
3: This is a bacon fried rice. This was an accident. Because
1: really?
3: I wanted to make some fried rice, and mm-hmm. I didn't have any meat, and both my kids need protein.
1: Oh, my God.
3: So I looked in my refrigerator, and there was bacon.
2: All right.
3: And I was like, well, bacon's
2: why
3: not just for breakfast,
2: mm-hmm.
3: right? Why not? So this is actually bacon grease.
1: Mm-hmm.
3: If you have, health issues, just use your regular avocado vegetable oil.
2: Love the bacon grease.
3: But,
2: mm-hmm.
3: right?
2: Everybody's got a can of bacon grease.
3: So now, normally, this will heat up, I'm going to just test it. It's not hot enough.
1: Okay.
3: But you want this piping hot.
1: Mm-hmm.
3: You know, I need my big A wok. I need my big A wok.
1: If you don't have a pan like this, can you use the saute pan?
3: Absolutely.
1: Okay.
3: Absolutely. So this is day old rice.
1: Mm. Okay.
3: Very important.
1: What kind of rice?
3: It's just, not just that it's, a resistant starch.
2: Mm-hmm.
3: So it's healthier for you.
2: Oh.
3: But it just makes the rice less goopy and sticky.
2: Oh.
3: And it's great for making...
2: So this is perfect
3: rice.
2: For something if you have some leftover rice.
3: That's right. So leftover rice.
1: Okay.
3: Now, you want to, just kind of heat this up and
2: mm-hmm.
3: break it down, and then you add some soy sauce.
0: You're doing very great. I mean,
3: Thank you. This
0: acting thing doesn't work out for you.
3: Thank you.
2: How's she doing, Michaela?
3: And then a little bit of
0: She's crushing.
3: Mushroom.
0: Yeah.

0: mushroom soy for the coloring.
1: Oh, okay.
0: Not necessary, but it just adds a nice color to it. Mm-hmm. And then now you have to pre-cook the eggs.
1: Okay.
0: Scramble it.
2: Okay.
0: And then set it aside. Same thing with the bacon. Okay. You get the bacon grease. Oh, like now I'm hearing the sizzle.
2: Yeah,
0: okay.
2: Turned it out.
0: Thank you, thank you. So then after, you put everything back in, okay?
1: This is almost like a breakfast fried rice.
2: Sure.
0: It could be a breakfast fried rice. It could be. Yeah, this is the American version.
1: Yes.
0: And then you just cook it all up and serve
1: it
0: piping
1: so
0: hot
1: good.
0: With a little bit of scallions.
2: Oh.
0: And, wow. You know, go for a walk after because
2: you will.
1: You have a seasoning.
0: So, oh, thank you so much.
1: Yeah.
0: Yes. So
1: I taste
0: we
1: white
0: have,
1: pepper.
0: You can add just a little bit of salt mm-hmm. because there's enough salt with the soy sauce
2: right.
0: and a little bit of white pepper.
2: Mm.
0: It gives it that zing.
2: Well, that's
0: and then I like to add a little bit of garlic powder.
1: Oh,
2: that's it. Just
0: this
2: is so good.
0: Yeah.
1: This is delicious.
2: Man.
0: Like it?
1: And so easy.
2: Pair this
0: and
2: with
0: it's
2: a ridge.
0: So easy.
1: Mm-hmm.
0: And, you know, go to the gym after.
2: Wow. Well, the cookbook is beautiful, and the food is fantastic. And
0: thank
2: please
0: so
2: say
0: much.
2: Hi to your folks for us.
0: I am so happy that I got to be here. I love cooking, and to be able to say now I've cooked at the Today's Show Kitchen.
3: Well, this is literally probably the only thing you had not done until. I mean, this is it.
2: We love this. Well,
1: this
2: don't
1: is
2: forget.
1: So great.
0: Thank you.
2: Thank you so much.
0: Scan
2: the QR code or head to today.com/food for these recipes. Ming-Na's cookbook, Have You Eaten Yet?
1: Yeah.
2: Comes out.
3: And your dog
2: next
3: gives
2: week.
3: You a thumbs up, too.
2: That's it.
3: Oh, look.
1: Woo! So great.
0: I did it. I

0: All right, so on the third hour of today, if it's free, it's me. So Vicky Nguyen's going to run down all the best freebies available in October.
1: Coming up on Jen and Chanel, actor Jason Priestley is stopping by.
0: We hope you have a great day and hope you'll join us tomorrow. Bye-bye.
1: Bye.
2: The word that comes to mind is alive.
3: This is Today.
4: When you walk in here and you see 40 people at 4 a.m. at about a 10, you can't help but feed off that. And you're like, whoa, it's a Studio 1A.
2: People who literally are up all night to bring this show to you. There's not a morning I walk in here that I don't pinch myself and think I get to be here. People that watch the Today Show aren't just watching a show. They're people that are in the family. They're in our family.
4: They're allowing us into their homes every morning.
2: When we go out there and we get to meet people and they say, I love you, you feel like family. I always say, we feel like your family too. That's how we feel.
4: And they're so excited to be there. We get excited. We feed off that energy.
2: They're the reason we get up in the morning. It's the excitement of being part of something that's bigger than you.

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1: With today's guest, actor Jason Priestley and singer-songwriter Magnus Ferrell.
0: It all starts right now.
2: Today. Hey, everybody. It is Wednesday. It is September 30th. Day three.
3: Capsule wardrobe.
4: I think it's week. Fun.
2: It's so fun. Yeah. You want to show everybody what you're wearing?
0: Okay, so today Melissa Garcia picked, apparently sweaters are in, belted. The jeans, we're not doing the skinny jeans, we're not doing the big jeans, we're doing something that's just right, Goldilocks in the middle, and then a little heel.
2: Cute.
0: So there you go.
2: Yes.
0: What like about that. You?
2: In a blazer, and I think we're wearing the same jeans.
0: You're wearing the same jeans, and she belted it. I've never belted a blazer before.
2: Oh, I always
0: My
2: belt
0: whole
2: a blazer.
0: Life. Never
2: I love
0: it.
2: A belted blazer.
0: All right, so there you go.
2: Mm-hmm. Okay, wow.
0: Everybody is buzzing about Tom Cruise. Okay. Like, if you open up your Instagram feed, it might be Tom Cruise on there.
2: Oh, because the new movie, Digger.
0: Yeah, he's out and about and promoting it. But he's blowing up the internet because, he likes to dance. What I saw were his moves, dance moves going down Jennifer Hudson's show, her tunnel.
2: Oh, yeah.
0: The Spirit Tunnel. Have you seen
2: it? Yes.
0: Let's show it.

0: I mean, obviously inspired by Risky Business, which is one of the greatest dance scenes of any movie of all time. And the best part is...
1: Yeah, I love it. I never saw it.
0: This is a classic film. But the best part is that, like, he ends up putting on sunglasses. I love that he was forward-thinking enough to bring an own pair of, you know, his shades.
1: Yeah.
0: So that he could really...
1: It becomes like a thing. It's so funny. I'm so out of the loop. You know who I thought did that first?
0: Who?
1: Was, is it Notting Hill? Hugh Grant.
0: No. In Love Actually.
1: In Love Actually, where he comes out. But actually, Tom Cruise was first.
0: Yes. Yeah. I think they were different scenes, but similar vibes.
1: Energy. I love the fact that he, you know, when people go down that tunnel or when people like that, they go for it.
0: Yeah.
1: You know what I mean? You could easily just kind of, but it's like, no, if you're going to do it, like.
0: Go be all in.
1: And we love his moves.
0: Well, yeah. And E.T. asked him, where did he actually learn his moves?
1: Okay.
0: And this is what he said.
2: Where did you learn those moves?
3: Come on. Do you really want to know?
2: Yes, I do.
3: How to learn how to do
2: it. I do.
3: Okay. I grew up watching Soul Train.
2: Tom, don't play with my emotions.
3: I'm not, like, I swear to God. That's like, you want to dance. I was a kid,
2: yeah.
3: And you want the girls. You got to know how to dance. I swear, that was like, you'd stand in front of that television, it'd be on, you know what it was, and you watch the moves, and then you're just practicing the whole time.
0: I mean...
2: Who knew?
0: Isn't that wild?
1: That is so funny. The power of television.
0: Totally. Were you a Soul Train?
1: I watched Soul Train. I also watched, for Soul Train, I just admired it. Everybody felt so free.
0: Yeah.
1: You know what I mean? Because, you know, I'm a cage bird. I've always been a cage bird.
0: Yes, look at
1: but
0: that.
1: But see?
0: Yeah.
1: There you go. Is that Rosie Perez?
0: Yes.
1: Right. Look at that. Have you ever danced? I was about to ask if you've ever danced like that, but I think you have.
0: That's basically my move.
1: That's a Tuesday for
0: Jenna. Right? Like, that's what I got.
1: And just like, ooh, you know what I mean? Yeah, exactly. Get it out,
0: girl. That's all I got. That is my move.
1: Listen, you could have been on Soul Train.
0: I've never worn that outfit.
1: You could, especially now.
0: Oh, well, I think, yeah. I don't know. But one of the things that we found out this morning.
1: We did.
0: Which is a very strange similarity between the two of us, is that we both loved, I think Chanel had even loved more. Oh, my grandparents loved, should we say it at the same time?
1: Yes.
0: Lawrence Welk.
1: So Jenna brought it up this morning in the meeting. She's like, my grandparents used to love Lawrence Welk. I'm like, oh, me too. And she's like, what? I'm like, oh my gosh, when he was on PBS, and I had a TV where I had to get up and like turn the channel. One time I had to like, I think I had a hanger on it. I'm like, okay. I would like wait for Lawrence Welk. But you know why I liked him?
0: Why?
1: Because in the middle, there was a tap dancer.
0: Oh.
1: And he was a brother man. There he is. There he is. I don't know his name. Somebody found out his name. Arthur Duncan. God bless Arthur Duncan. My 8, 9, 10-year-old self, I would watch and be like, I wonder if he's going to come on today. And I would wait and wait. And then he would come out and do all his things. And I would be like, there he is. And just like Tom Cruise would practice, I would practice.
0: You would practice at the...
1: I'll just admit,
0: I think she was a bigger fan than Lawrence Welk than I was, because I just remember like going to visit my grandparents. I didn't have it on when I was like, I had 90210 on, you know? But then I'd go visit my grandparents in Midland, Texas. Yeah. They loved the Today Show. They loved Willard Scott. They'd have it on every morning. And then in the evening, I believe it was like cocktail
1: hour. It was.
0: Hour.
1: And like, you know, did you remember the ladies in the beautiful dresses?
0: Oh, yeah.
1: Sometimes they'd have yellow. They'd look like bridesmaids every day.
0: Yes.
1: I loved them. They looked like my piano teacher.
0: But I didn't watch it at home. It seems as though Chanel came home from school and turned on Lawrence Welk.
1: I know. From Soul Train to Lawrence Welk, I love America.
0: Yes.
1: The fact that Tom Cruise is watching Soul
0: Train
1: and I'm looking at Lawrence Welk.
0: And what are kids watching these days? I guess Dancing with the Stars.
1: TikTok. No, I'm just kidding.
0: No, you're right. They're learning to dance on TikTok. It's like...
1: Right?
0: Mom, they're like, get in here. And it's like, you know.
1: Yeah, exactly. And I'm like, what are you guys doing? Sometimes my twins will do it together and I'll go in and they'll be like.
0: Yeah.
1: I'm like, move.
0: And also they know songs.
1: They know songs.
0: They know songs like, kiss me.
1: Yeah.
0: Out on the din dun.
1: And you're like, that song's not new. We knew it first.
0: Yeah. And I'm like, how do y'all know that song? They're like, kiss me. Oh, Lord.
1: Good times. Let's talk about Andrew Garfield.
0: Tell us about him, please.
1: He was a guest on the Amy Poehler's Good Hang podcast. Mm-hmm. We love that. Amy asked Andrew, of the five senses, which is your best one? Here's what he said.
0: Ooh.
4: What do you think is your best of the five senses? What is your best?
5: What's my best sense?
4: Yes.
5: What's my most accomplished sense?
4: We've got smell.
5: Remind me of the others.
4: Okay, we've got smell. We've got hearing.
5: Yep.
4: We've got sight. We've got touch. And what's the other one? Taste.
5: Oh, yeah. I always forget taste.
4: You got it.
5: I'm not going to be humble about this.
4: Don't be.
5: I don't mean to brag at the same time.
4: Please,
5: I'm kind of trying to be neutral.
4: I love a brag.
5: I'd say touch.
4: Damn.
1: Hey now. I didn't see that. Am I a 90-year-old woman? Did I just say, hey now?
0: You say, oh, man. Wait, no, I didn't. So when I was explained this morning, I thought the conversation is, what is your favorite sense? Like, what is your favorite of all the things?
1: Yeah.
0: Like, what makes you feel happiest? Is it taste? Is it smell? Is it sight?
1: Right.
0: And I was like, wow, that's a very deep and also strange question.
1: I thought that's what the question
0: No, about him.
1: Yeah, like his, you're right, his favorite.
0: No, but what he's asking about is about him, himself. What is the best part of the senses when you look at him? Is it the best to look at him? Is it the best to...
1: No. It's what you think.
0: It's his favorite?
1: Yeah, his favorite attribute is the power of his touch.
0: Yeah, that about him.
1: Yeah.
0: I just thought we're misunderstanding.
1: No, we understand.
0: No, like what I'm thought yeah. it was like, okay, I think mine is smell. Like I like to smell great candles, but I think it's like, do I smell good?
1: Maybe a little bit of both.
0: Do you see what I'm saying?
1: I have a question for you. Which one? How about for both? Which is your favorite scent? Is it your power of smell?
0: Yes.
1: And then what?
0: But also it can be my least favorite too when something's stinky.
1: Yeah, yeah.
0: What about,
1: and you let people know.
0: What about your, okay, let's talk about it just in your person.
1: In my person.
0: What do you think is best about you?
1: I think it's, I like to eat.
0: Taste?
1: So I think taste.
0: Yeah, but you guys.
1: Am I not thinking about it right?
0: I don't know.
1: I would never be like, oh.
0: I taste good.
1: My touch. Yeah, like that. Oh, like that. No.
0: I think that's what it means. What it means.
1: No, you're outnumbered.
0: Y'all, watch it again.
1: No. No, he just means like of all the ones you get to taste, you get to touch, you get to smell. You know, which one do you like the most?
0: I know. I would either say taste or smell.
1: Yeah.
0: I'd say taste or smell but both of them can go awry.
1: They can go awry.
0: As we know, because they make us eat nasty
1: correct.
0: Things.
1: I think it's hot that he would say touch. Like, I think everybody's like.
0: Yeah, well, that's why we were all like,
1: yeah,
0: dang.
1: Who says that? And then
0: Andrew
1: it's like
0: Garfield.
1: Yeah, is he married?
0: No, he has a girlfriend.
1: Yeah. No.
0: Why? All of a sudden?
1: No. I'm just saying, like, for somebody to say that that's their attribute,
0: it would
1: like,
0: never
1: well,
0: say.
1: What, here, tell me what.
0: Well, I thought it meant that he felt soft, but we don't understand.
1: Okay.
0: Y'all, we got a great show for you. It's time to move on. The singer-songwriter who is having a moment.
1: He is.
0: Magnus Barrel makes his morning show debut with a live performance for all of us.
1: I love that. Plus, the host of the new Hot Ones spinoff, Joe Santagato, is here today.
0: But first, actor Jason Priestley is back with a new spin of his hit show, Private Eyes. He's going to join us right after this.

0: Jason Priestley stole our hearts in the 90s as Brandon Walsh on the iconic series Beverly Hills 90210. He then went on to star in other shows like Call Me Fitz and Private Eyes.
1: Well, now 5 years since Private Eyes ended, he's back playing Matt Shade in the new spinoff, Private Eyes West Coast. Take a look.
2: Oh, look at us, right back in it. It's just like riding a bike.
3: Hey, Siri, how many bike-related injuries are there per year?
2: Hello, we are here to see Mr. Molina.
4: Do you have an appointment?
2: Yes.
3: 9 a.m.
4: And you are?
3: I'm his
4: sister.
3: It's a family emergency. Like riding a bike, she said. I'd give us a 4 out of 10 back there.
2: So we're a little rusty.
3: What are we doing?
1: So good.
0: What are we doing?
1: I ask myself that sometimes.
2: I know.
5: What are we doing?
0: What are we doing? All
5: what
0: of us.
5: What are we doing? Let's talk about Andrew Garfield.
0: Even that. But don't you agree? What were we even doing?
1: We will go down a rabbit hole. I'm scared to even ask you what you think because this whole segment will be, is it touch, is it taste?
0: I know. We're not going to waste your time. We're not even going to waste your time.
1: Tempting, but we won't.
0: Yeah, we kind of want to.
5: Surprisingly X-rated for a morning
0: exactly.
5: show.
0: Exactly.
5: I have to say.
0: That's what we said.
1: That wasn't the plan. I thought he would say, like, I don't smile.
0: I like to eat things.
1: Yeah,
0: like,
1: and then it would have been.
0: I mean, even. Okay, let's go to your touring colleges.
5: Oh my goodness.
0: You're having a crazy week.
1: Yeah.
0: What does it
1: yeah.
0: feel like to watch your kids grow up like this?
5: Well, it's like on Private Eyes West Coast, we Shade and Angie have a 1 year old.
0: That's
5: baby.
0: What we were saying. What right? a juxtaposition.
5: Yeah, I'm definitely at the other end of the parenting spectrum. My daughter's already a sophomore at university, and we're starting to tour schools now with my son. So it's a ticking clock, right?
1: It's a very relatable place that you're in. I think a lot of the folks we've talked to over the last honestly couple months, they're in the same position as you. Are they? You're trying to figure out if you're ready to be an empty nester. Are you ready?
5: No, I'm not. Because I love my kids, and we have a ton of fun together.
0: Yeah.
5: Like this spring, we took a 3.5 week vacation, and we went to Iceland, and we went to Scotland, and we went to England.
0: Wow,
5: and we just had an amazing trip, the four of us, as a four top.
1: That's special.
5: I'm gonna miss those experiences.
0: You and your wife, who have been married for 20, how many years?
5: 21 years.
0: 21 years,
5: yeah.
0: Incredible. You've made the move away from LA.
5: Yeah.
0: What was that a conscious decision? And what's going on? Are you happy?
5: It was. So we moved about 5.5 years ago. We moved to Nashville, Tennessee. There was a private school in West Nashville that we wanted our kids to go to. A school called Ensworth. Which is a college preparatory academy, and it's a fantastic school. And we sort of said it's a very competitive school to get into.
0: Yeah.
5: Obviously, because of such an influx of people coming to Nashville these days.
0: Yeah.
5: Sort of the infrastructure is sort of overwhelmed there these days. My wife and I just sort of said to each other, if the kids get in, we move.
1: Yeah.
5: And
1: we
5: just rolled the dice, and the kids got in. So it was like,
0: let's go.
1: Do you ever think about the fact that, so you were, I think you were 17 when you moved out, right?
5: Obviously. I moved to California.
1: Yeah, 90210, we all know. You were a superstar at 21. And you probably had to grow up very quickly with something like this. You know what I mean? Do you remember that time? Do you remember feeling, or how did it feel when it was just...
5: insane. It was overwhelming. Like, to be perfectly honest, it was a lot. It's a lot for anyone to navigate, let alone a 21-year-old kid, right? And I think I think I handled it pretty well because obviously I came out the other side and I'm still
0: and you're happy,
5: happy and healthy and all of the good stuff. But back then at that age, we all have the hubris of youth, right? And we all think we know everything, but you don't know what you don't know, right? Those kind of phrases, I think, don't really land and resonate with you until you get a little bit older
1: later.
5: And you go, maybe I didn't know everything.
0: Yeah,
5: maybe
0: exactly.
5: I think I was guilty of that as much as anybody else, but I never did anything that was too damaging or damning.
0: Yeah. Your cast has suffered some losses.
5: Mm-hmm.
0: We know how close you guys are. And it's sort of brought you closer together, it feels like, losing these people that were close to you.
5: It did in a weird, like, I was just with my whole cast in California last week, which was really nice to see them all. But it does, you know, going through experiences like that, it does. It either tears you apart or it brings you closer together, right? And for us, it certainly brought us all closer together because we were, you know, you work with a bunch of people in your 20s, and then you grow up, and you have lives and kids, and start touring colleges, and next thing you know, 10 years have gone by. So I think it just sort of reminded us to keep in touch with each other.
1: I love that. And now you're here. We're talking about Private Eyes, back with this spinoff here, Private Eyes West Coast,
0: which people were really wanting.
1: Yes.
5: Yeah. Well, thank you. The original show, we did it for 5 years. It was set in Toronto. So obviously this version is set on the West Coast, in Victoria, British Columbia. Beautiful place to shoot a show. The show was the number one scripted show in Canada, and it was incredibly successful down here. And but then they just unceremoniously canceled us one day for whatever reason.
0: And everybody was a little shocked, fans and cast alike.
5: Everybody I think was a little surprised. But that being said, 5 years later they called us and said, "Hey, you want to do the show again?" And we all had such a great time making the show that for us it was an easy. It was an easy guess to.
0: And now
5: to
0: you're get a new dad, which is hilarious because it's the opposite end of your life spectrum.
5: Yeah, very, very much so. It's I'm glad that I've been a father, and I'm glad that I know how to handle babies and stuff the way that I do, because if I didn't, it would be a even different. More of a challenge.
0: Well, before we go,
1: yes.
0: It's been 35 years since the Brandon Walsh Barbie doll came out.
5: Uh-huh. Yes.
0: We didn't want to leave you here with nothing. We have ordered this baby. Tracked this down. Just in case your baby on the set wants something to play with.
5: That is amazing.
1: Wait, does it come with boxers? What are we doing?
5: Beachwear.
1: That's
0: beachwear. Let's see how they did.
1: Let's see.
0: I think they, Mattel.
1: Aw, not bad.
0: Mattel did pretty well.
5: They did okay, yeah.
1: And I'm sure you walk around like this all the time.
5: 100%.
1: Absolutely.
0: You can take this to your kids and say, once a Barbie.
5: Hold on, really? I can?
0: Yes. Yeah, sure.
5: You're going to entrust me with this?
0: Totally. Yes. Okay. How many do you have?
5: I have one of these.
0: Okay,
5: I have one of these in a box at home somewhere.
0: Take another. It still has the price.
5: Oh, my God, you got two.
1: Yes.
5: What were they on sale?
0: They are collector's items.
5: I don't know. That feels like a clearance bin item to me.
0: This says $15.99, and I'll just tell you, we didn't spend that.
1: No.
0: We spent more than $15.99.
1: This is a tough thing to get. And you even get beachwear. There you go.
5: That's amazing.
0: Yeah, it does look like it's boxers, which would be wildly inappropriate. For a Barbie?
5: We should ask Andrew Garfield about that.
1: Full circle. Privatizing West Coast. Premieres Monday, October 5th on the CW.
0: Coming up next, the rising music star behind the viral hit song, A Sleek Talkin', Magnus Ferrell. Right after

0: Now to a rising star who is making a name for himself in the music world with his unique blend of pop, R&B, and soul.
1: We're talking about Magnus Ferrell, and we'll chat with him in just a moment. But first, let's take a look at his journey. Musician Magnus Ferrell is having a moment, and it's one he's been dreaming of his entire life. The now 22-year-old first started playing music at just 5 years old when his parents, actor and comedian Will Ferrell and Vivica Paulin, signed him up for piano lessons. But for Magnus, it wasn't just a hobby. Music was in his blood. His grandfather, Roy Lee Ferrell Jr., is a jazz musician and a longtime pianist and saxophonist for the Righteous Brothers. This past July, Magnus's song, Asleep Talking, went viral when his dad, Will, shared a snippet on Michelle Obama's podcast.
2: Can I play you a little something?
1: Please.
2: Wow.
1: And it even received the approval of the former First Lady herself.
3: Okay.
2: Magnus Ferrell.
3: Magnus
2: Ferrell.
1: In a matter of weeks, Asleep Talking was a hit, debuting at number 24 on the Billboard Digital Song Sales Chart. He just released his new EP, Groove Therapy, is hitting the road with the Jonas Brothers, and was nominated for a VMA for Best New Artist. And he's here now in Studio 1A with us.
0: Excited about this. We saw the clip, like the rest of the internet, that your dad played for Mrs. Obama. Mm-hmm. It went viral. Where were you when that went down?
4: We were actually visiting friends in Oregon, in the wilderness, with no cell service, unless you were in like the little cabins with Wi-Fi.
0: Yeah.
4: So I was like running back and forth, checking all these numbers, and you know, I'd had a few like viral moments before, like just regarding my dad and whatnot.
0: Yeah.
4: So I wasn't sure. I was like cautiously excited, but then as it started to grow and it was like really focused on the music, it was like, oh my God, this might actually be happening.
1: You know what? You are so good. It's one thing to have the exposure and we all get to hear it. It's another thing for people to fall in love with it immediately.
0: Yes.
1: And they have. How have you navigated this change? Because you've been, as we just talked about, you've wanted this for so long. And now,
0: and you're 22.
4: Here.
0: I mean, you were in college.
4: No, it's crazy. I mean, I've been putting out music for 5 years now, which is, it's just kind of surreal because you kind of get used to putting out songs and it's almost like a practice, and you're used to not a lot of people paying attention, and like you think you're just practicing for this big moment, and then when it comes you're like, oh my God, here it is.
0: So, and it's true, it's like I feel like a lot of artists say it's a lot of work, it's hard work, it's a long period of time, but then when it arrives it feels fast to everybody else. One of our favorite parts of your story is your grandfather, who's been this inspiration for you. He got to come and see you play recently, perform. What was that like?
4: I mean, it was like just a ton of full circle moments for me and like my family. I was just talking to my dad yesterday, and you know, we were at the Blue Note and I had a residency, and he was telling me a story about how when he was a kid, my grandpa, his dad, actually took him to the Blue Note in New York for the first time.
1: Wow.
4: And so, you know, for him and my grandpa to be at the Blue Note in LA, it was like, look at this, such a full circle moment. Like, I'm performing, and also like I got to do a cover of a Righteous Brothers song with him there. So it meant the world, and like I grew up with him playing piano with me at like family events, and we did like duets at weddings and whatnot, and so just to have him there meant a lot.
1: So now your new EP is called Groove Theory. It dropped last week.
0: Groove Therapy.
1: That's a band. That's another group. Groove Therapy. It dropped last week. Tell us about it. And I'm so curious. This groove, this vibe. Like, where has he been? Has he just been there this whole time, waiting to come out?
4: I was like a little jazz band kid in high school and middle school, and I don't know. I think I just caught an ear for weirder chords and like a little bit of funky
1: music.
4: And I don't know. I just love it. It's so fun to me.
0: Do you have any dream collaborations? I feel like this is a show where you can come and
1: make
0: just manifest.
4: Yeah. I mean, I think like Justin Timberlake's an obvious one. I've been wanting to collab with Billie Eilish too. I think her voice on like a Soul Track would be crazy.
5: Yes.
4: Man, there's so many.
5: You know
4: more.
5: What? I feel like it's gonna happen.
4: Yeah,
5: I
4: mean, let's make it happen.
0: When
4: please.
0: I can't help but when I read about somebody that has found where they want to be in life, but think about what your parents did right. Mm-hmm. My son plays the piano.
4: Yeah.
0: He's only 7.
4: Oh my God.
0: He may
4: keep,
0: not
4: keep
0: have
4: a minute. Keep a minute for, yeah.
0: He may not have that same talent, but what would you say about to parents about helping us know how to encourage our kids?
4: I just think like the belief I got from my parents was, it was so instrumental in like getting me through the moments where it maybe wasn't always super fun.
0: Mm-hmm.
4: And like just to have that to like get you over the hump, it just made the moments of like reward after practicing and working so hard at something that much better.
5: Yeah. That's great.
4: And yeah, I just think to have an environment, a community of people who believe in you and like continue to encourage you even when it's just the beginning or maybe when the music isn't sounding
0: yeah.
4: super great.
0: Wait, but you've had that voice in you all along.
5: He was grooving.
0: It was always good.
5: That was great.
0: All right, well, everyone, stick around. Thank you, Magnus. Magnus is going to perform his hit song, Asleep Talkin', right after this.

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1: We are back with singer-songwriter Magnus Ferrell, who is making his morning show debut performing Asleep Talking.
2: It is off his new EP, Groove Therapy. Magnus, take it away.

0: fantastic.
1: Y'all are all incredible. Mm-hmm. Incredible. Mm-hmm. Magnus Ferrell's EP, Groove Therapy. It is out now.
0: Oh, I love it. So good, guys. Thank
1: good
0: you so
1: job.
0: Much. All right, up next, if you love Hot Ones, get ready for Hot Ones game night. We're going to play with host Joe Santagato right after this.
1: Yay, good job.

0: Y'all, we all know Hot Ones is the place where celebrities go for spicy interviews and even spicier wings. But now the Hot Ones universe is getting a new show.
1: I think it's genius. And just so you guys know, I smell it. Coming from, is it those?
2: These are the wings, yes.
1: Good Lord. So
0: Hot
1: Ones.
0: Do you think that smells spicy?
1: Yes. You don't smell it?
0: I don't know.
1: Get ready. Hot Ones game night. This sounds like a fun idea. It showcases celebs playing a board game and turning up the heat with host and executive producer Joe Santagato. Do you want to see a clip? All right, let's look at Joe in action.
3: You're my Sherpa.
4: 1, 2, 3, 4, 5, 6.
3: Green means safe.
4: Wrong.
3: Oh.
4: It's just a question. It's just a question.
3: It's just a question.
4: Yeah, no biggie. Eat the Hot Ones house sauce, heat level 1, so this one, and rank these medical dramas from most to least realistic.
3: Oh, okay.
4: Grey's Anatomy, ER, Scrubs, and The Pit.
3: Okay, wait.
4: Rip it.
3: Well, go ahead.
4: It's a level 1. You're chilling.
3: You sure?
4: Yeah, don't give it a little lick like that.
1: This is hilarious.
0: Well, I go, so these are 1, right? And he goes, no, these are 6.
4: She's like
0: straight
4: what?
0: Up.
2: I don't know if I was supposed to say that or not.
0: Oh,
2: but,
0: no, how does tell it, the truth. Tell
1: yeah,
0: the
1: how
0: truth.
1: Does it feel joining the Hot Ones universe? It's like the Marvel universe.
2: It is amazing. I mean, when I got the call to work with First We Feast, I was super excited. I was like, oh my God, this is such an amazing experience. I said yes right away, but now I'm kind of regretting it because I got to eat these wings all the time. So.
1: Oh.
2: Not excited about that
0: yeah,
2: at all.
0: Exactly. Yeah, exactly. You set yourself up. Well, you have been making YouTube videos since you were a teenager, and
2: yeah.
0: have a wildly successful podcast with your best friend,
2: mm-hmm.
0: Frank.
2: Frank Alvarez.
0: Frank, I love that you guys can work together.
2: That's
0: like
2: cool.
0: This. It is super successful. What has it been like to build this career?
2: It's been amazing, you know, and being able to work with, like, my friend. That's my oldest friend. I've met him pre-K.
0: That's amazing.
1: And you guys are selling out. Shows.
2: Selling out shows. We're currently on tour right now. Last year, we sold out Madison Square Garden.
0: That is incredible.
1: That's like another ecosystem.
2: Yeah,
1: I'm like, what?
2: It's just insane. It never has processed in my head yet.
1: So how does this game work?
2: So the game is fun. Okay, so you guys are actually going to be on a team.
0: I like how you said the game is fun.
2: It's fun. You're going to have fun. Don't worry about it.
0: Okay.
2: It's going to be a little spicy, but it's going to be okay.
0: All right.
2: We have one piece because you guys are going to be on the same team. I'm going to do these cards for you. There's
0: roll?
2: 4 rolls. You're going to go first. You can roll.
0: 6.
2: So I'll move it for you here.
0: Okay.
2: 1, 2, 3, 4, 5, 6.
1: Yellow.
2: So we have a challenge card. Don't worry. It's going to be easier than you trying to say my last name yesterday. It's totally fine.
0: Oh, my God, Joe. Joe's on the God, Joe.
1: But just so you know, in her defense, they had
2: to phonetically. It's a tough name. It's
0: Joe,
2: a tough name.
0: No, it's not. It's not. But they go, Santagato. I'm like, I got it, Santagato. And then the way it was spelled in the prompter, I was like,
2: totally
0: Santagato?
2: No, it's totally fine.
0: Joe Santagato.
2: Okay. It's totally okay. Okay, so here we go. Both of you are going to think of a number 1 through 3.
0: Okay.
2: And then on the count of 3, you say your number. If you match, you're safe. If not, you both have to eat a wing.
0: Lock in here.
2: Okay?
0: We can do this.
1: We got this.
2: 1 to 3. One of those.
0: We got it.
2: 3, 2, 1.
0: 3. Let's go! Because we have 3 kids each.
2: All right, well.
0: Sorry.
2: That's
0: amazing.
2: No
0: hot ones.
2: That's totally fine. Now it's your turn to roll.
1: Oh, shoot. Okay.
2: Oh, 9. Look at this. 1, 2, 3, 4, 5, 6, 7, 8, 9.
1: I need to do something.
2: So we have a green card here, which is upside down. Someone's getting fired. Okay. This is, tell us your funniest Al Roker story that he'd be embarrassed to have shared on air. Refuse, and he must eat a wing.
0: He's not embarrassed by anything, though.
1: I know, but I got nothing. Not getting Al Roker mad at me.
0: Fine, let's eat.
2: Gonna have to eat a wing then.
0: Both of us or just both of us?
2: Yeah, sure. I mean,
1: why are they cold?
0: Yeah, why is everything cold?
2: I don't work in the kitchen here. I'm just trying to promote a game. It's not too bad.
1: That's good.
2: It's good, right?
1: It's hot.
2: There's a little panic in your eyes.
1: You are. This is not one. Here's the thing. I like hot sauce. I have hot sauce in my bag because I think I'm Beyonce.
0: That is so hot.
1: That's really hot.
2: It's really hot?
1: That's really hot.
0: It is.
2: Yeah, I mean.
1: Oh, God.
2: Good
1: what
2: stuff.
1: Are we supposed to be able to talk after this? What are we supposed to do, play a game?
0: Joe,
1: again?
0: Keep it going.
2: We got to keep it going here. We got to keep it going.
1: Did you hear her growl like a cat?
2: Yeah, I don't know what that
0: and
2: was.
0: And they also are giving us, like, cream. This is going to really feel good tomorrow.
1: That sounds like a stomach.
2: So we have time for one more roll.
0: All right,
2: roll.
0: Go. Okay,
1: okay,
0: go.
1: Sorry.
2: Here we go.
1: Good Lord.
2: 8, 1, 2, 3, 4, 5, 6, 7, 8. A red card. Beautiful. I'm going to read out some superlatives, and you'll need to tell me which Today Show anchor wins each category.
0: Whew. Let's just do it.
1: Okay.
2: Best fashion sense.
0: Savannah.
1: Who are you?
2: Oh, wow.
0: Chanel.
2: That's nice. Who's most likely to be late to set?
0: I'd say Chanel. They laughed.
2: All right. And then last one, most likely to get tongue-tied on air.
1: pentecato!
2: That worked perfectly.
5: This is fun.
2: Usually how the game would work, if we got to the end, then you would win the prize. But since you guys are being so nice and letting me on your show, we do have some prizes for you anyway.
1: Oh, Joseph DeGatto!
2: We have these shirts for you.
1: That's really hot.
2: Yeah, and also...
1: Yes?
2: We have a championship ring.
1: What? Oh. But only
2: yes.
1: one?
2: But only one. You're going to share this one. I don't know.
1: It's fine. We'll share it. Yes. Tuesdays and Thursdays.
6: Oh, don't touch your face after
2: don't
6: that.
2: Don't touch your eyes or face or anything.
1: Have you
2: like
1: gone
2: that.
1: All the way? Of course you've tried the highs.
2: I have. It's terrible getting there, honestly.
1: Because this is six, so then what? This is a lot.
2: It goes to 10.
6: 10?
2: Yes.
1: That is insane. It's good, though. Hot ones. Game night.
6: Yeah, it premieres today on the 1st. We feast YouTube channel with Joe Santagato.
1: You know what? Your mouth keeps watering. That's what's happening.
2: Yeah.
1: But it's
6: do
1: so
6: not
1: good.
6: Touch your face. Do
1: up next, the big events that happened on this day in history.

0: History is made every day, so we're looking back at some of the things that make today, September 30th, special in our series.
1: This day in history.
0: Jenna's lip is burning.
2: Our lips are burning. Okay, this one is really special. On this day in 1868, the first volume of Little Women by Louisa May Alcott was published. It became an instant bestseller. The book has been turned into hit films, most recently the 2019 movie by Greta Gerwig. It also happens to be my mom and grandmother's favorite book.
0: And my grandmother's. Aww. She was required reading as soon as I learned how to read. And
2: I've
0: made Claire read it. Yep. That and Black Beauty.
2: Yes.
0: Okay, on
2: yes.
0: this day in 1960, The Flintstones premiered on ABC, becoming TV's first primetime animated sitcom. The show lasted for 6 seasons.
2: Don't we love that?
0: I thought it was longer than 6.
2: 6 seasons?
0: Right, think about it.
2: But it's been on TV for a million years. Okay, on this day in 1995, Mariah Carey made history when her single Fantasy debuted at number one on the Billboard Hot 100 chart. It was the first time a song by a female artist debuted at number one, and it remained there for 8 weeks.
0: I love that. Congrats, Mariah. And some birthday shout outs now we got. You ready? T-Pain, Fran Drescher, Kieran Culkin, and Lacey Chabert are all celebrating today.
2: We changed our happy birthday song.
0: Well, we got to shake it up. We do a
2: bunch. What happened to 50?
0: Well, that's
2: all right.

0: watching. Tomorrow, y'all, from the hit show, Your Friends and Neighbors, actress Amanda Peet.
1: Love her. Have a great day, everybody. We'll see you later.
0: We're going to go wash our mouth out.
2: The word that comes to mind is alive.
3: This is Today.
4: When you walk in here and you see 40 people at 4 a.m. at about a 10, you can't help but feed off that. And you're like, whoa, what's the studio one at?
2: People who literally are up all night to bring this show to you. There's not a morning I walk in here that I don't pinch myself and think I get to be here. People that watch the Today Show aren't just watching a show. They're people that are in the family. They're in our family.
4: They're allowing us into their homes every morning.
2: When we go out there and we get to meet people and they say, I love you, you feel like family. I always say, we feel like your family too. That's how we feel.
4: And they're so excited to be there. We get excited. We feed off that energy.
2: They're the reason we get up in the morning. It's the excitement of being part of something that's bigger than you. Good morning. Welcome to Today. We'll start with our breaking news.
4: Let's start with the weather this morning.
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8: 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Next level.
0: Thanks, ladies.
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0: It's 8 o'clock on today. Coming up, breaking overnight, a flight bound for Israel diverted after a violent incident reportedly involving the pilots. The aircraft descending almost 20,000 feet in 2 minutes before landing safely. This morning, officials investigating whether it was an act of terror. We're live in the region with what passengers and officials are now saying. Then, price check. Our look at how some companies are charging different prices for the same products and services. 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
1: It seemed to me price hikes were not random anymore. 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
0: We're back 8:14 this morning on today's Consumer, a really revealing look at how some companies are charging consumers different prices for the same products and services.
19: NBC's chief consumer investigative correspondent Vicky Nguyen here with a story that we all need to see. I think a lot of folks are going to watch this and be a little angry.
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20: 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While specific practices vary from business to business, companies can now track everything we buy and keep a profile of who we are and how much we're willing to pay.
1: It seemed to me price hikes were not random anymore. They started to feel rigged.
20: Lindsay Owens, author of the new book, Gouged, The End of a Fair Price and What That Means for Your Wallet, says it's happening across retail, travel, food, essentially any product or service we buy.
23: How common is it for shoppers to see different prices for the same item?
1: This is coming for every line item in the household budget.
20: And this isn't about supply and demand. Owen says companies overcharge by using price experiments, where they change prices randomly between customers. Some also use surveillance or personalized pricing, where they charge prices based on your data, all to increase profits.
23: What are some of the creepiest things that companies are tracking about us to then determine how much to charge us for something?
1: It is your location. It's what type of phone you have, if you're using a phone or a computer, your race, your income. All of that can be used for the purpose of charging you more.
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20: 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The base price set by the seller was the same for everyone, but the big differences were in StubHub's added fees.
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29: That's really bad.
20: And check out what happened when we used incognito mode. The price difference was just $19 between the highest and lowest. On the phone app, without being logged in,
2: just one person was charged $3 more.
1: But it is really interesting that you found that when the company didn't have your data breadcrumb trail, they had a harder time deciding how much to charge you.
2: In a statement, StubHub says it runs randomized tests on pricing, and the fees are not based on a customer's purchase history, demographics, location, or account data, adding that differences in incognito mode were due to the natural randomness of a small sample.
1: I don't think most Americans signed up to be guinea pigs in StubHub's pricing lab.

0: DoorDash filed one for tech that they say predicts how hungry users are based on things like a low battery and fast scrolling, suggesting you could be searching urgently for something to order. In a statement, DoorDash says the patent was never used and has been withdrawn and was meant to help people find support if they were struggling on the app. The company acknowledges that customers may receive personalized promotions for the same order based on past orders and favorite stores, but said this practice does not amount to surveillance pricing.
1: Surveillance pricing.
0: Owens says lawmakers should ban surveillance pricing nationwide. For now, to find the lowest prices, shoppers should use different devices or incognito mode. Log in and out of an app to compare prices and ask a friend in a different location to look up the price.
2: It is time for policymakers to step in and restore the fair price.
0: And there are just so many more examples of how this is happening, whether it's in airline ticket pricing or grocery shopping or even home insurance. And Owen says to fight back, you should post about these experiences online. That can also help spur lawmakers to do something. By the way, more companies are really understanding people are concerned about surveillance pricing, and they're trying to address those concerns. Just last week, Walmart told its customers they won't set different prices based on who you are or the time of day. But here's the thing. There is so much happening behind the scenes. You just look at the types of patents these companies are filing.
3: Yeah.
0: Companies trying to like maximize their profit, that's nothing new. But the amount of data they have now and the kind of technology and the ways they can use it, that is a new frontier.
4: I mean, charging different prices for the same thing is so outrageous.
0: Right?
3: But it also sounds like it's not just based on geography. Because I think if you come to New York, you expect to pay more than you would for something in South Carolina.
5: Sure.
3: But if you're using someone's race or their age, I mean, that sounds...
4: Their purchase history,
0: their battery percentage. It's a lot of things that when you look back on it, they're trying to figure out how desperate are you for this product or service? Meaning, how much more can we charge you and you'll still buy it? And so these price experiments, as she said, did we sign up for this to be these guinea pigs?
5: No.
0: And I think the more that consumers know, the more empowered we are. But who has time to sit there and be like, Savannah, what price did you get for this thing?
4: Yeah.
6: Right.
0: How about you? Let me go into all these different modes and use a phone and use a computer.
5: Yeah.
7: You might be getting ripped off in one case, but you do that over a bunch of things that you

0: morning. Ladies and gentlemen, it is also the very last day of September. Lots of smiling faces as we welcome Dylan Dreyer to the party. It's a beautiful dress.
1: Dylan, by the way, and I made a wager last night on the wild card, New York Yankees and the Boston Red Sox. Yeah. We were texting late.
2: Yeah.
1: He's clobbered the Red Sox 9-0. And Dylan wrote me this morning. Would you write?
2: Double or nothing.
1: Oh, so we got to double up tonight.
3: $10 now?
1: Yeah. Exactly.
3: We're up to 10. I feel more confident
1: now. We've
3: got
1: a busy half hour ahead, including a special guest in our kitchen. Acclaimed chef Daniel Balud is here. Uncle Al, I think you were at his new spot last night.
4: Yeah.
1: We're looking forward to hearing about that. Plus, the two of you are going to cook up some cozy fall dishes. We're looking
4: forward to it.
2: And then more food. We're also cooking on the third hour with actress Ming-Na Wen, the star of hit movies and shows like The Joy Luck Club and The Book of Boba Fett, is also a passionate chef.

0: She's going to be here live with some recipes from her very first cookbook.
1: I love that. And later on the fourth hour, calling all 90210 fans, we are catching up with Jason Priestley.
0: Wow.
1: He is returning to TV with a spinoff of his popular show, Private Eyes, and we get a sneak peek.
0: I love that. Plus, a singer everybody has been buzzing about, Magnus Farrell. Yes, he's the son of Will Farrell. Have you guys heard him?
1: Yes. His music is so amazing.
0: Good.
2: What kind of music?
1: It's like kind of jazz, funk.
0: It's so good. So anyway, make sure you tune in. He'll be performing his song. It's gone viral. It's called Asleep Talking.
3: Well, we can relate to that.
1: That's what we're doing.
3: By the way, is it denim day on the fourth hour? Y'all look cute in your jeans.
0: Little Melissa Garcia pick today.
1: Yeah, they're dressing us
0: for a whole week.
3: I like it.
2: Who is?
3: Cute.
1: Melissa.
4: Why do y'all look so great?
3: I mean, no one can be as sexy as you, Craig.
0: Okay.
3: I think we all know Craig is sexy.
1: You guys get out your phone and let's vote for Craig.
3: Cheer if you think Craig is sexy.
5: Okay. And we're back at 8:36 with a Today exclusive on a historic gift to a world-class institution.
4: Yeah, just this morning, in fact, billionaire hedge fund manager and philanthropist Ken Griffin announcing the largest ever donation from an individual to a university.
6: NBC's senior national correspondent Stephanie Gosk is here with more. Stephanie, good morning.
7: Hey, guys, good morning. Ken Griffin's donation to Carnegie Mellon University is record-setting, and it comes with equally high ambitions. Most of the money will go toward a brand new campus in Miami, which Griffin and the university's president, Farnam Jahanian, tell me will rethink higher education. The goal? Prepare students for the most rapidly transforming economy in history.
8: This morning, Miami is about to get a brand new university campus.
9: A new center for research, creativity, and intellectual life in the heart of Miami.
8: The single largest donation by an individual in higher education history. Ken Griffin, one of the wealthiest men in the world, founder and CEO of the hedge fund Citadel, announcing he is donating $3 billion to Carnegie Mellon University.
10: Carnegie Mellon University leads the nation, number one in computer science, number one in artificial intelligence, number one in cybersecurity.
8: Most of the money will be used to build the Miami campus from the ground up, with more than 3,500 undergrad, grad, and PhD students, more than 1,000 miles away from CMU's main campus in Pittsburgh.
11: Pittsburgh is an amazing American city. Miami, also an amazing American city. They're very different places. How did you decide on Miami?
10: So I've been a resident of Miami for almost 5 years now. To bring one of the greatest universities in the world to Miami will be game-changing for this city.
12: Both of these cities have gone through renaissance over the last several decades. Both really believe in hard work.
8: University President Farnam Jahanian says the new CMU Miami campus will upend the traditional university model, as college enrollment nationwide is forecast to drop 13% by 2041, and less than a quarter of Americans believe it is worth the cost.
12: What we realized is that we needed to bring some new thinking to how future of higher ed is going to look like. So instead of organizing the campus around schools, colleges, departments, and majors, it's organized around the notion of grand challenges.
8: And among those challenges, navigating a rapidly changing AI-driven economy.
10: Their most important education will not be a knowledge base that they acquire at university. It'll be they will learn how to learn, because their entire life will be in a fast-changing environment where intellectual flexibility and agility will be key to success.
11: What do you make of a $3 billion donation to your university?
4: I buy Chipotle for $8, so it's a little bit difficult.
8: Maxwell Jones and Emilia De Leon both go to CMU in Pittsburgh. Jones is a PhD student focused on AI research.
13: One thing that's very clear to me is there needs to be a lot of research done on how people learn best and what teaching even looks like in the future.
8: De Leon goes to the School for the Arts. She grew up in Miami. A campus here, she says, will change the city.
14: With no limitations, the possibilities are endless, especially for artists.
2: If you provide them with the resources, they're going to make something big. We're builders.
8: Providing those resources for education has been the focus of most of Griffin's philanthropy. One of the most successful entrepreneurs in the finance industry, the 57-year-old draws his inspiration in part from his grandmother, who ran the family business to help pay for his Harvard education.
11: Are you concerned that we are faltering in this country when it comes to education?
10: I mean, clearly the answer is yes. Those of us in the business community need to support both our institutions of higher education and to be actively engaged in how do we better our schools.
8: And he is betting Carnegie Mellon can take the lead.
12: Every once in a while, you have to step up and meet the urgency of the moment. And I couldn't agree more with Ken that this is one of those moments.
7: Construction is set to begin next year on the 35-acre campus with a goal of having students enrolled by 2028. As for the $1 billion going to the Pittsburgh campus, half of that is dedicated to the School of Computer Science, guys.
14: Wow, that's amazing.
15: Boy, Greek life's going to be on a whole new level. That's a lot of dough.
6: Okay, thank you.
7: You're welcome.
6: Appreciate it, Stephanie.
4: Coming up, we're going to go outside. We're going to join Joe Martin for a very special fall theme steel.

0: 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Good morning. Got the QR code right there at the bottom of the screen. Let's start shopping.
1: I mean, it's cold, but it's heating up next to you. Yes, nomination!
0: Let's sell our...
1: Sexiest and nicest. Okay, but to warm up here next to you, we have these Tahari coats, which are incredible. I'm getting you prepped. It is chilly out today. We have all these different iterations. The retail is $220 to $380, deal price $55 to $85, up to 79% off. I'm in the wool wrap coat. I took off the belt so you could just wear it also.
0: That's soft.
1: Open, really soft. We have the faux fur collar here that comes off, and then you have these different ones, these different puffers and all the different colors.
0: So I think my wife Lindsay has this coat.
1: Go on today.com. There's something for everybody, and here's some stills of how the coats are being worn. This is an incredible value and a great piece as we move into the colder months. Okay. My Bodhi cashmere beanie, gloves, or scarf comes in 8 colors, retail $240, deal price $39, 84% off. This is a cashmere blend with stretch in it. It's a beanie, it's a scarf, or the gloves. I suggest getting the whole set if you can. And it is holiday time. I mean, I know we have Halloween. I know we're going, but it is time to stock up for the holidays. These pack flat. Everybody loves cashmere. If you don't love cashmere, you're wrong.
0: Something's wrong with you. Something's wrong with you if you don't love cashmere.
1: 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Okay.
0: Wow, that's a new word. You just invented a new word.
1: That's how I talk to my nephew. 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
0: Wow.
1: On the side is 7 temperature settings. This is a personal heater, so you like it
0: Dylan
1: cold.
0: Dylan should get it for
1: everybody in your life, because you love it cold, I love it cold, but this is a personal heater that wraps around, so at your desk or at your
0: area.
1: Look how happy she is. So warm here. And any of your friends are great, because you could be cold and they can have this. You'll just hand them out.
0: Get one for Savannah.
1: And for everybody in your life. This is your holiday gift.
0: A triumph, as you would call it.
1: Yes. Humidifier and diffuser.
0: In one?
1: In one. 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
1: It's super oversized, and it's, as I said, cozy, wozy, wozy, wozy. And you are hot enough, my friend. 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
1: 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We have the Tahari coats, the My Bodhi cashmere beanie, gloves, or scarf, the Dream Toe slippers, the Track foldable space heater, the eBoutique humidifier and diffuser, and the Malibu Luxe feather yarn throw.
0: 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But wait. There's more.
1: But wait, there's more. We have a 50th birthday today, and we are not letting her leave empty-handed thanks to Wells Fargo Active Cash Credit Cards. Sarah. Hi, everybody. Hi, team. So this is Craig. You may know him as the sexiest morning talk show alive.
2: Jersey.
0: Yes.
1: What does 50 mean to you? Is it a meaningful birthday?
2: I mean, I just feel like the kids are in a good place. I'm in a good place. We're empty nesters, and we're happy to be here.
1: That is so beautiful. Sure. Well, now you're empty nesters. You are cozy. Happy birthday to my fellow 50.
2: Thank you.

0: We play our Spotify Craig Sexy List. We're back with Today Food and our good friend, Mr. Daniel Boulud.
1: Good to see you. Good morning, Al.
0: Legendary.
1: Good morning,
0: chef.
1: Everyone.
0: There he is. He's, of course, behind these award-winning restaurants all around the world. Well, his newest, Brasserie Boulud, will be opening soon right here in New York City. Was fortunate enough to get a little preview last night. We had a great time. Chef, welcome.
1: Thank you, Al, and thank you for coming. Yes, we're opening Brasserie Boulud at the corner of 64 and Broadway, which is the heart of the cultural center in New York City.
0: Yes.
1: You know, Lincoln Center is there. So if you love the ballet, the opera, the music, the theater, it's all there. So I'm doing a steak au poivre.
0: This is a classic French bistro.
1: Yes, absolutely. So here I have this steak running, but let me show you.
0: What kind of cut is
1: this? What's important when you do a steak au poivre, this is a New York strip.
0: Mm-hmm.
1: So when you do a steak au poivre, what's important is to season it well on the outside. Mm-hmm. And the paper, you should not be shy.
0: Okay. Is it like green pepper?
1: Exactly. Mm-hmm. No, it's a mix of paper. I have like five different papers inside, mm-hmm. like this.
0: Wow, five peppers.
1: And then that should... So the steak here is already cooking. Mm-hmm. I'm going to make the sauce.
0: All right.
1: So you can cook the steak in many ways, but it's good to temper your steak before you cook it.
0: So leave it out to get a room temperature.
1: And then you just sear it, mm-hmm. and let it rest, and then flash it to warm up.
0: Okay, now the sauce is so important.
1: So the steak has been seared. Mm-hmm. So now a little bit of shallot for the sauce. This is sauce au poivre.
0: Uh-huh.
1: Sauce au poivre. So here we have cognac.
0: Yeah.
1: But because we're on studio, it will not burn, it will not flambe.
0: Okay.
1: But it will be fine. Mm-hmm. Huh? And I have a little bit of beef stock.
0: Okay.
1: So if you don't make beef stock, you just ask your favorite chef in town, can you give me some beef stock?
0: Right.
1: And I'm sure they will.
0: How's it tasting, guys?
2: It's just next level.
1: Yes, you already au poivre there.
0: Yeah.
1: And so beef stock, shallots, cognac, and then crème fraîche as well.
0: Ah,
1: voilà.
0: Little crème fraîche. If you don't have that, could you use like sour cream or yogurt?
1: Sour cream or heavy cream.
0: Mm-hmm.
1: So this is the sauce au poivre, and here we have the steak au poivre. Look at this beauty.
0: And then you've got these fabulous.
1: So what's important
0: containers.
1: When you cook a steak is the perfect pink, in a way. Be careful, huh?
0: Okay.
1: Voilà.
0: And then when do we add the sauce?
1: So Brasserie Boulud is a very, very casual restaurant. Mm-hmm. It's bigger than a bistro, but is. It's also a larger menu, and it's a place that you can come a large group. You know, you can be two people, or you can be 20 people.
0: Friends.
1: Exactly.
3: Right. Holiday Christmas.
1: Whoever you love, you bring them all.
0: That's right.
1: And
0: you know how you could make this sauce better? You pour that over Craig.
2: Oh, dear God.
1: That's it.
2: Chef, don't get sucked into this. Congratulations on the new restaurant.
4: So, congrats, delicious.
1: Steak au poivre at Brasserie Boulud. It's going to be there. And the good thing is that you have a choice between four different cuts of steak.
0: Mm.
1: So you can really have the most expensive steak or the most affordable steak.
0: All right.
1: That's nice.
0: Tell me about you've got the French onion soup.
1: Mm. Oh, yeah.
2: That's
0: everybody seems to be tucking into that.
1: I don't know. Let me give you a spoon and have a taste.
2: Be careful. It's hot.
1: Be careful. It's very hot. But what's important is that this is the most comforting soup in the world.
0: Mm-hmm.
1: And it has a lot of onion, a wonderful beef or chicken stock you can make.
0: Ooh.
1: And you let the onion sweat until they are
4: like me sitting next to Craig.
2: Exactly.
4: So hot.
5: Woo!
1: You know what I mean?
3: In general.
1: It's like
3: so
1: sweat, and it becomes sweet.
0: Mm-hmm.
2: Today.
1: And then after you pour the stock, and then you put toast of baguette and cover it with cheese, and it don't matter if it goes over because you're gonna love sort of grabbing the cheese here.
0: Oh, the cheese, yes.
1: Eating that burnt cheese on the...
3: Now, what did you have last night at the restaurant?
0: I had some fish, I had some steak, we had some great steak.
1: We had some sea bass, we had some pasta.
0: Sea bass. It was
1: We had a charcuterie, we had a seafood board, and we just kept passing food all over.
0: And by the way, the bakery, the pastries are fantastic.
1: Absolutely. On the Upper West Side, for breakfast, for lunch, for afternoon cake is the best. Épicerie Boulue.
4: What is this delicious dessert?
1: Oh, yes, this is mousse au chocolat.
5: Chocolat.
0: Oh, God. The mousse au chocolat. That's
1: yeah,
0: Greg's
1: I didn't give any to Al.
0: The mousse au chocolat.
1: I didn't give any to Al because he wants to just stay on the stage.
0: I'm trying to watch my girlish
1: face. Yourself. Yeah, me too.
0: I have known this man since his daughter was a month old. And how old is Alex now?
1: 37.
0: Wow.
1: Thank
0: wow.
1: you, brother.
0: Oh, my gosh. Don't forget, Brasserie Boulue will be opening soon on New York's Upper West Side. Look for these recipes and more at today.com. This morning on the third hour of Today, worth the wait? There's a new drug that's said to be more powerful than every other GLP-1. The remarkable early results and how soon before it could hit the market. Then later on She Made It, two sisters who bet the farm and themselves on their tasty creation.
6: So we started crashing board meetings. And we're like, we have this product. We have nowhere to sell it. Help us solve this problem.
0: How they started from scratch to reach thousands of stores around the country. And a special Today food. 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
4: Good morning, everyone. Welcome to the third hour of Today. I am Dylan here alongside Al and the world's sexiest man.
5: You can't see a straight face.
4: It's like saying my brother's sexy. It's weird.
0: You know, it's interesting because you're up for sexiest morning hot cup of coffee. And I think it's coincidental that it's also, what day is it today?
7: Mike.
0: There you go. It's all day.
4: God. I wish the flag had your face on it.
5: All right. Don't we have news to get to?
4: Yes. We have a big hour ahead for you folks, and there are some major health headlines to talk about.
0: Starting with a new drug that could shake up the multi-billion dollar weight loss industry.
5: Yeah, it's called Retatrutide, and the drug it's not available yet, but in a trial, people with diabetes reported losing more weight than any of the other GLP-1 drugs. That's significant because that group, apparently, according to Dr. Natalie this morning, often has more difficult time losing weight. So what does it all mean? Well, the aforementioned NBC News medical contributor, Dr. Natalie Azar, is here. We were talking earlier and we chatted yesterday about, it seems like every week now there's a new drug, a new GLP-1, but this one you maintain, this one is very different.
8: So it's different in probably the most important way, in that it is the first of its kind triple G medication, which means Ozempic and Wegovy target one hormone. And then we had Mounjaro and Zepbound that targeted two hormones. And now we have Retatrutide that targets three hormones. And the last hormone that it's targeting is especially important in terms of the potential for burning more calories, the way the liver stores fat. And so, again, the logical conclusion is that the more targets you're hitting, the more potential weight loss you're going to see in these patient populations. And that's, in fact, what these two studies, we have two really
5: this may be a
8: key
5: dumb
8: studies.
5: Question. How many are there? How many hormones can we target?
8: I know.
4: Target
8: well,
4: more.
8: Apparently more, because they're actually going to be looking at other targets as well. You know, I mean, all the hormones that are being targeted are doing different things. Some are active in the brain and they're suppressing appetite. Some have to do with how quickly food leaves your stomach. Other things have to do with literally how much fat is going to be burned. And so they're basically like trying to target the obesity and overweight and these what we call cardiometabolic pathways in as many different ways as they can.
0: But then there are other benefits to it too. Knee arthritis and sleep apnea.
8: And sleep apnea.
0: How does that work?
8: What's really interesting about these drugs, and I have said this from the beginning, when I started having patients who were on the medications for obesity and overweight, and I'm treating them for their rheumatic diseases, and they're like, you know, doc, my arthritis feels better. My psoriasis got better. Wow. So we have these what I call collateral benefits that some of them are totally weight related, right? If you lose weight, your knee arthritis pain is going to get better. Mm-hmm. We know that. And then we have these changes that are not weight dependent. So it's something else that's happening with reducing inflammation that's making people feel better. And what they specifically looked at in some of these trials, the A1C, that blood sugar number went down, normalized in 40% of participants. Their diabetes 40%. Their diabetes went into remission. Your blood pressure got better. Your waist circumference got smaller. All these things predict a better cardiovascular outcome.
9: So for people hearing this news who are maybe on some of the other ones, what if they're thinking right now, well, this sounds better. I should get on this one. Right. When will it be available? And how do people know if they should switch?
8: Should be on it. So the easy answer is they're going to go for approval in the beginning of 2027. So it's a couple of months away, but I do anticipate that it will get approved. So it will definitely hit the market, you know, sometime in the late winter, spring. I would say, who's a candidate for this? If you're already taking a GLP-1 and it is working for you and you're tolerating it, there is absolutely no reason in the world I can see that someone's going to go through the trouble of trying to get a new drug approved. I just totally lost my train of thought.
9: Well, Cecilia just walked away voting.
0: Yeah, no, somebody just walked by. It's all good.
8: I think because it's such a blockbuster, and because in some cases.
5: Is that someone on the floor?
0: Our senior producer, Cecilia Fang, walked in.
8: Cecilia!
0: She's also in the witness protection program.
5: She didn't realize she was
0: on camera. I'm sorry.
8: I think because the numbers are so high, and you know that people do have side effects from these medications, right? And a lot of people actually had to drop out of the study more than who were taking placebo. So I think that if you've got a lot of weight to lose and you have a lot of comorbidities and you've tried some of the other meds and they haven't worked for you. And I do have patients who are on medicine and they've stopped losing weight and they still need to, or they still have other things to improve. In terms of pricing, my guess is that they're going to price it competitively. Right. They want it to do well.
0: Insurance?
8: It's going to be the same as, you hope your insurance covers it. Whatever it's approved for, insurance should cover for that specific indication.
5: Dr. Natalie, thank you.
9: Right. Thank you
5: for enduring the mayhem.
8: Oh, yeah, no, it's fine. I thought something happened.
5: No.
8: I thought my blouse.
5: She just forgot we do live TV in the morning at the same
0: time. But please stand by because there might be a patient who died of embarrassment. So
8: I know. Exactly.
5: from that major health headline to another major health line that we are following this morning. In fact, it is one of the fastest growing areas of cancer research specifically. We're talking about the cancer vaccine. One industry research firm projects that the market for personalized cancer vaccines could actually reach more than $8 billion a year by 2034. And one of our very own former correspondents, an old desk mate of mine, Kristen Dahlgren, she left NBC News 2 years ago, left on a mission to advance research and development for cancer vaccines.
9: We are so happy to have her back this morning to give us an exciting update on the progress. Kristen is joined by cancer researcher Karen Knudsen, the CEO of the Parker Institute and the former CEO of the American Cancer Society. Good morning to both of you. Thank you for being here.
5: Good to see you.
9: Oh,
0: my gosh.
5: Nothing's changed. It's all the same.
9: I know. What a challenge. There we go. In the studio.
0: Yeah. Sometimes too much.
9: So I remember when you left NBC, you created this cancer vaccine coalition.
10: Right.
9: Tell us where it stands now and what you're doing.
10: Yeah. So I've merged with the Parker Institute, which is really exciting. Look, I was at a meeting with the head of the National Cancer Institute earlier this week, and they were framing this as a generational opportunity in cancer research. That's where we really are. And so my whole idea in leaving today was to go and seize this opportunity and make sure that nobody else has to go through what I went through as a patient or what we've all kind of experienced with close relatives and friends. And so I saw what Parker Institute was doing, and this is unlike any other research organization that I've seen. So it's not just getting the world's best scientists together and institutions and funding research. It's really making sure that end-to-end these treatments get to patients. So they go from ideas into a lab, into a clinical trial, and then standing up companies, if that's what we have to do, to get it to patients. Because honestly, it really doesn't help me if it stays as an academic paper. Those are wonderful, but we we need it to get to patients. And that's where I think we're really doing something different.
0: We're living in a time right now, Karen, where cancer vaccines have so many people excited. Where are we at this point, and how widespread is this going to be?
11: We are really at the frontier of something formidable and new. So, you know, overall in this country, we've seen cancer mortality rates drop by 35% since 1991. And some of that's prevention and early detection, but we're seeing this new wave where cancer therapeutics are actually driving down cancer death. And when you unpack that, it's immunotherapy that is truly driving it. The first few waves were things like checkpoint inhibitors, which will allow your immune system to see a cancer that they couldn't previously see, or generating or taking out your immune cells and having them target a cancer that's specific to you. Those are the first two arms. And now we're in this third incredible phase, which is built on the principles of how we know vaccines work. We know cancer looks different than you. Than your normal cells, and it's training your immune system to see that through vaccination, something that we all know very well. So the challenge in front of us is how we scale that, you know, how we make it applicable to multiple cancer types and increase access, which, you know, as Kristen said, it's beyond just funding the science. It's making sure that it gets to clinical trial, which is the most important and most advanced form of clinical care. And then also working with other groups that we work with, like a partnership we've just started with Paradigm Health, to help patients access those clinical trials.
5: If someone's watching or listening right now, and they either know someone who has cancer, a loved one perhaps, or maybe they themselves right now are dealing with cancer, and they want to participate in one of these clinical trials, what can they do?
10: Yeah, I would say first go to our website, parker.org, and we have links to direct them, some educational materials. I also want to point out that, like, the government is leaning into this. The Foundation for the NIH and NCI have built this $200 million public-private partnership that will be launching later this year. I, along with some of our scientists, have been a part of that design phase. We'll see multiple vaccine trials getting started.
5: Great.
10: In the next year, we're also partnering with others to really get this accelerated. I know it says breast cancer vaccine research. This is all cancer vaccines. We've seen great results. I've talked to patients in glioblastoma.
5: Wow.
10: Living 20 years after a vaccine. Pancreatic cancer. Kidney cancer, where nobody had a recurrence. It's incredible science, and it's hope for patients like us who have been through it that we can prevent recurrence. And so it's really an exciting time. I would say, you know, check us out and lean into this. If we all work on this together, we really can create a world where all cancer is
5: curable.
10: We're
5: so proud of the work that you did here.
10: Thank you.
5: And we're so proud of the work that you're doing now.
10: Oh, I miss you guys.
0: We miss you.
10: Yeah.
0: My gosh.
8: You're doing good.
10: Thank you.
0: Kristen, Karen, thank you so much.
10: Thank you guys so much for being here.
0: All right. Well, just ahead, we're going to take our series, She Made It to the Farm, How Two Sisters Became Dairy Queens and Built Their Own Yogurt Empire from the Ground Up. Then later, we've got a rising Hollywood star, Joseph Zeta. He's here sharing his new series based on an American classic, East of...

0: morning's edition of She Made It is a family affair. Today, lifestyle and commerce contributor Jill Martin met two entrepreneurs who happen to be sisters. I love this story, Jill.
1: I am so in love with the story and these sisters and this family, and I know you're screaming at home watching right now, and I'm so excited to present this. Stephanie and Hallie Painter are utterly proud of their family's dairy farm, but when they saw the ups and downs of the milk business, they decided to pour themselves into something totally new.
2: We like to say, like, dairy's back and she's wearing boots. So, like,
3: dairy made sexy.
2: Yeah, dairy made sexy, exactly.
4: Sisters Stephanie and Hallie Painter's lives are rooted in their family's fourth generation dairy farm.
5: We grew up alongside the animals, land, 13 of us cousins. We were wild free.
3: It sounds kind of beautiful to me.
2: It is beautiful, but then it was cold. Like, we were milking cows when it's like negative 20 degree wind chill because they need to be cared for, no matter if it's a beautiful summer, sunny, frolicky day or it's cold. And so we learned a lot of responsibility, and we were without in some ways, but then we realized how lucky we were when we were starting to grow up.
4: However, with demand for cow's milk dropping, they were at risk of losing the farm and business.
5: We would watch milk get thrown down the drain after we would spend all morning taking care of the cows, milking, and then we don't get paid, and then we can't afford food. We're like, we can do something about this. We need to make something with this glorious milk. And so we started asking, what do we want to make?
4: So instead of crying over spilled milk, they decided to use it to make Icelandic-style skyr yogurt, starting Painterland Sisters in 2018.
3: So yogurt was part of your upbringing, or no, because yogurt wasn't one of the basics.
5: That was one of the things we didn't like growing up. After we graduated college, we started getting to know other cheesemakers and yogurt makers, and so we got to eat some of the best yogurts across the country and across the world. Mm-hmm. That's when we realized, oh, wait, we do like yogurt. We just don't like a lot of the yogurts that were available to us in our community.
4: With a shared goal of making their skyr-style yogurt, which is thicker and lactose-free, they took the bull by its horns, reaching out to their community to learn how to get their company off the ground.
2: We didn't know how corporate business was done, but we knew how business, or Grandpa liked to call it business was done on the farm. He literally just called people up. And so we just started picking up the phone.
4: With the help of a grant and crowdfunding, they bet the farm on themselves and their product.
5: So we started crashing board meetings. And we're like, we have this product. We have nowhere to sell it. Help us solve this problem. And
2: do this for Pennsylvania and the dairy cows. Help us solve this.
5: The community stepped up, and we would get connected with people. And so through those two connections, we launched with a local distributor in Pennsylvania and a local retail chain.
4: Painterland Sisters hit shelves in March 2022, and within 6 months, they were in national chains. Now their products are available in more than 6,000 stores across all 50 states, and they work with about 170 other family farms. And in 2024, they were recognized on Forbes 30 Under 30 list.
3: I just want to know what your parents and grandma say to you that you're able to basically save the family farm.
2: Oh, see, now, like, we get all emotional. I can't look at you.
5: I'll just say they were there with us every step of the way. We had to bring yogurt 5 hours into a grocery store. They were driving it with us. When we wanted to tell our story, our mom emailed the Today Show so many times.
2: She's so excited.
5: Every update of our story, she'd then send it in. Our dad's there supporting the next generation. Our two brothers are on the farm. And so the three of them and their families are keeping it going.
4: The family affair includes the next generation, naming yogurt flavors for Stephanie's kids. And through this journey, the sisters keep in mind what they were taught as children.
5: We were always told to remember who you are and to do it with a twinkle in your eye and a smile on your face. Mm-hmm. And if you do that, if you see a need in this world and no one else is doing it, maybe you're the one who needs to bring your shine and the who you are to the table to get it done.
3: Love them.
6: Right, love
3: them. We have some of the yogurt here.
0: It's
3: I know
0: delicious.
3: It's delicious.
6: It's,
3: right?
6: It's so good.
3: So sweet. Right. Well, that's a big thing if you're lactose intolerant, which I am, and I've been eating this, and it's so delicious, right?
6: Yeah. Really
0: it's
6: good.
0: So delicious.
3: Okay, so while you try it, in the interview, the founders mentioned that their mom was emailing the Today Show for years before they found him. So Aaron found the emails.
6: Oh, wow.
3: From the mom. I would love the opportunity for our daughters to tell their story on your show. Well, Mom, we just did, and we know how proud you are.
6: And
3: so
6: now you're going to get, like, dozens of more emails today.
7: That's it.
3: That's right. And you don't have to email us. We got it.
6: This is so.
1: They made
6: this
1: it.
6: Is so good.
7: Are they going to expand like into cheese and this stuff?
1: They said they're focusing right now, but they're definitely, they're utterly positive that they will be a huge success.
2: Well done, I love it.
7: Well done.
8: Good job.
1: Thank you, Jill.
7: Well done.
6: All right, coming up, actor Joseph Zeta is here. He's going to share his new series that's getting a lot of buzz, and we're also going to talk hunger.

0: We are back with a rising young star in Hollywood. Actor Joseph Zeta is known for his standout performances.
1: Broke out in the Australian drama Invisible Boys, later starred in that hit show We Were Liars.
2: Well, now Joseph is putting a fresh spin on an American classic, East of Eden. It's based on John Steinbeck's novel. He plays Cal Trask, a troubled twin who's constantly seeking his father's approval.
3: You have to learn to apply yourself, Cal.
4: I do apply myself. The teachers just don't like me.
5: They don't like that you don't try.
3: If you want to be liked, follow your brother's example.
4: Stop comparing me to Aaron. I am nothing like him.
3: Cal, sit down. Sit down.
4: Am I so bad? Why can't you accept me for who I am?
2: Morning. Look, it's nice to have you here.
6: It's lovely to be here. Thank you.
2: So this, of course, is a famous book. It went on to become a famous movie starring James Dean. You're now playing his role in this new version. Did you watch or read the older stuff to kind of prep for this?
6: No. Our showrunner and writer, Zoe, she asked me not to originally because I'd sent in an audition without seeing it first, and she didn't want me to bring any of, you know, she liked my personality, my take on the character, so I didn't watch it until I finished. And
2: it just influenced you too much.
1: I was just telling you, I'm through episode one. It's beautifully shot. You said you guys shot most of it in New Zealand.
6: In New Zealand.
1: And it's an amazing cast. I mean, Florence Pugh, Christopher Abbott, Kate Winslet's son, Joe Andrews as well. What was it like to work with those folks?
6: Nuts. I was so nervous to begin with, but it makes your work so much easier because you end up going to work with people that are working so hard. And when you're acting opposite someone who's extremely convincing, I mean, it's, you know.
7: Yeah, and I mean, you've got an abundance of riches going on right now. You've got another big project coming out, joining the Hunger Games world. You're going to be playing the young Haymitch Abernathy, who was obviously made famous by Woody Harrelson's portrayal of it. And Woody was here recently, and he left a little message for you.
8: I don't think I need to give him any advice. He's crushing it. I mean, I haven't seen his performance, but I've heard from everybody that he's just amazing in it. I will say this, he's about to be very famous, most likely. So it's okay when people tell you you're great. The big problem is when you start believing.
7: There you go.
1: Good life
2: that
1: lesson.
2: Is actually a good point.
6: It's a warning.
7: So what do you think of that advice? And have you ever met Woody?
6: We met before. It's lovely advice, and it's true. I think for me, it's just about the work, really. You know, all the applause. It's really nice, but I feel like my happiness comes from just working really hard and putting my best foot forward all the time.
2: And speaking of that applause, we'll add one more to the list because Variety even put you on their 10 actors to watch for this year. I mean, are you able to step back and just soak this all in?
6: Not really. I'm not trying to. I just want to do day by day, you know, just get through today. I know we have the East of Eden premiere tonight, so that's pretty exciting.
1: Yeah. Well, keep going.
6: Yeah. Thank you so much.
1: This is your first time on the show. We anticipate you'll be back many times.
6: Well, I actually am coming back pretty soon.
7: There you go.
2: Already booked. All right, well, East of Eden is streaming on Netflix tomorrow, October 1st.
1: All right, still ahead here, a full style file with the hottest trends for men this season, from sweaters to suede, everything in between. When the third hour of today

0: we are back with a style file for all the guys looking at this, you know, fall's top fashion trends for men. Here to help us do it, here to help us look our best, none other than Andrew Weitz, executive and celebrity style strategist from The Weitz Effect. Always love when you're here. Always love when you're here.
1: See you, Craig.
0: So, thank you. You as always as well.
1: Thank you.
0: Soft tailoring. That's something that a lot of folks are doing this fall. What exactly is that?
1: So, soft tailoring is traditional suiting, but with a lot more ease, a bit more relaxed, and an effortless feel. In fact, you're doing it right now, and I'm going to show you with Feroz what he's doing. It's about the soft shoulder of the jacket.
0: Can I touch it?
1: More room in the arm, more room in the waist. Then the pant has more volume, and then it breaks nicely, and it drapes nicely. Add a loafer to it, and you got a great look. Now, opt for a crew neck underneath. Second trend of the season, burgundy, that's the color of the season.
0: Okay.
1: But do a crew neck instead of a tie and a button up, and then you have a very relaxed, cool look for the office or just a casual night out. I'm doing it monochromatic all in brown, and guess what? You're doing it as well.
0: I didn't
1: just wearing
0: even
1: a
0: know.
1: Shirt and tie.
0: All right. Let's move.
1: Are we moving? Is this moving? Oh my God, it's like Disneyland.
0: I know.
1: Woo, this is exciting.
0: Andrew, I feel like I've seen a lot of this already so far over just the last few weeks. So this utility jacket.
1: This is a barn jacket. So barn jackets, utility jackets, chore jackets, all the same family. But the barn jacket is having a moment right now. This is a great piece for the office. It's a great piece for the weekend, but it's all about how you style it. We're doing a great job here with Andrew. It's layered, t-shirt underneath, burgundy again, flannel button up. Then we have the jacket over it. And then we added a pant to make the look feel a bit more smart. Add a sneaker, becomes more relaxed. This is a very stylish, cool look that you can wear anywhere.
0: Good look.
1: Yeah.
0: I can see Al Roker in one of these.
2: Oh,
1: I'm moving along. Craig, see you later, buddy.
0: See you later.
1: This is so exciting.
2: Okay. So now we're moving into like knits as we get into fall, and we got Noah here wearing a lovely knit example here.
1: Yes, we got Noah, who's the same size as you.
2: Yes.
1: Just a little taller.
2: Stretched out.
1: Just stretched out.
2: If you shrunk him down, it'd be
1: amazing. But Al, this is perfect for you because this season, I'm sure you have a closet of it. Argyle and Fair Isle.
2: I do.
0: You love Argyle.
1: Those are the knits this season. And add a pop of color to keep it fresh. But it's all about the vintage preppy style. So we have Noah wearing pop of red, Argyle. All you need to do is pair it with a pair of pants
3: love
1: or denim. It's simple. This is an everyday chic, sophisticated look.
2: Love it.
1: All Thanks,
0: right.
1: Noah.
0: Chic and sophisticated.
1: All right. You like that?
0: Yeah, that was Roker's nickname in high school.
2: Thank you very much.
0: Sophisticated chic.
3: Another trend we have here is the suede jacket.
1: The suede jacket. So last year, Dylan, do you remember what I did last year? Last year was about the leather jacket.
3: Yes.
1: Now we're talking suede, faux suede specifically. Suede adds rich texture, but it also instantly...
3: Sorry, I should have asked if I could touch you.
1: It also instantly upgrades any outfit. So he's got the suede jacket. This is the statement piece. Crew neck underneath, pair of denim. Make the look fall by adding a Chelsea boot, and this is the statement piece. The suede does the talking,
3: does the work,
1: and he just does the walking. You like that?
2: I like that.
3: Very good.
1: That is your fall trend look.
0: Well done, Andrew.
3: Thank you, guys. So easy and look so easy.
2: You wear that very well.
0: Thank you.
4: Did we run
0: Thank
4: through
0: you.
4: That pretty quickly?
2: No, we did. We kept moving.
3: Oh, like it.
1: Do we hang now?
2: No.
4: We have other things to
1: do.
2: You're free to leave now.
1: Oh, okay. Thank you very much.
2: Hang up. Our good buddy George Oliphant is here with some winter heating hacks, high tech and low tech ways to prepare our homes for the cold weather. Then later, we got a big star in the kitchen. We've got actress Ming-Na Wen here sharing two recipes from her brand new cookbook. Third hour today, we'll be right back.
1: This is like the Haunted Mansion.
0: This is great.

0: 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So this morning, we are sharing home energy hacks to help you navigate those changes. Here to walk us through it all is George Oliphant, home improvement expert and host of NBC's George to the Rescue, along with more from our sponsor, Vivint. And be sure to scan that QR code to learn more about weatherproofing this season. 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
1: I try. I try to help homeowners in any way I can. And starting off with the thermostat.
0: Yes.
1: Right. This is one of the biggest ones because nobody, especially in today's day, wants to be heating an empty house. Mm-hmm. And thankfully, technology is our friend in this. Right here, we have the Vivint smart thermostat. Mm-hmm. Right here, you click it. That's going to go right on your wall.
0: Okay.
1: And then this is the Smart Hub Pro 2. This little screen is going to give you all the information, what's going on with your house. Mm-hmm. You can check that. And that uses the new Comfort IQ, which uses Vivint Smart Comfort technology. Now, Vivint says this can actually save you hundreds of dollars a year on your energy costs in comparison to a Vivint thermostat that doesn't use smart comfort.
0: Okay.
1: And the way it does it is it takes insight from the entire Vivint home system, and it helps lower your heating and cooling bills throughout the year. It does that by kind of like seeing what patterns go on in your home, how your household uses energy, and then it optimizes your HVAC running system in real time so that you don't ever have to babysit the thermostat.
0: That's awesome.
1: No, it's great.
0: Yeah. So hands off.
1: Hands off.
0: Yeah.
1: Now, let the smart technology do it.
0: Yeah.
1: Smart
0: so we've
1: comfort.
0: Got the new technology. We've got the old school ways, too.
1: Totally.
0: Just keeping it warmer.
1: You literally walk around your house. If you feel a cold breeze, let's seal it up.
0: Mm-hmm.
1: Whether that's your doors or your windows or where pipes or things are coming in, you're going to want to, you know, you can use doorstops. You can use caulk. Now, remember, you're going to want to use caulk on things that are not things that move. So you wouldn't caulk your window, but you would caulk your windowsill or around your door.
0: Okay.
1: You can use expanding foam where pipes are coming in. That's just going to keep any of that cold air from penetrating into your house.
0: Okay.
2: Yeah. Let's talk about the attic here for a second, George, because you can lose a lot of money by not having an attic that's properly insulated.
1: 100%. Actually, once it does start snowing, I can drive around a neighborhood and I can see who has a well-insulated house and who doesn't. If there is no snow on your roof...
2: That does not sound like a fun game.
1: It's not, you know, it just means that you're actually
2: creepy.
1: Melting... the heat in your house is going up into your attic and melting all the snow off your roof. So you actually want to have snow on your roof. It means you have a well-insulated house. So you want to put... If you want to go up into your attic, if you're comfortable with it, put some new insulation if it's bat down or if it's disappeared because some insulation does, you know, disintegrate over time. Or you can bring in somebody to really go through your house and make sure that it is energy efficient.
2: I didn't know this until a few years ago.
1: This one's great. And so you on almost all ceiling fans, there's a little switch to go from counterclockwise to clockwise. You want it clockwise for the winter and you want it on slow. You don't want it whipping around because what that's going to do is going to bring actually the cold air up, which is going to push the hot air out because it's all up there on the ceiling, and it's going to push it down the walls and then warm up your house from inside. So it's a really...
2: Science!
1: And it's just a really good way to, keep your house warm and efficient.
3: How about a few other easy hacks we've got?
1: So water heater is a really good one. Most water heaters, factory setting at 140 degrees, you
3: don't
1: can drop that to 120.
3: Yeah, right.
1: That's going to save you some money. Mm-hmm. You can switch your shower head to a lower flow shower
3: Low
1: head.
3: Flow. I don't like the sound of that.
1: Not everyone does, but it will save you some money there. Washing your clothes in cold. That's what I have my kids do so that they don't, you know, turn everything pink. And any leaks. Actually, something I'm working on right now. I was going around getting ready for winter, and I'm like, oh, man, I have a leak in one of these pipes. There's nothing you ever want to find. But if you look at it and you find it now, you can get people in there to fix it before it's too late.
3: And a lot of utility companies will come and do a home audit for you.
1: 100%. Yeah, because it behooves them. It behooves everybody to have an efficient, smart home or a safe, warm home.
3: Absolutely.
0: Yeah.
3: George, always good to see you. Thanks so much.
1: Anytime, guys, always.
3: That's right. Don't forget, scan the QR code or head to today.com/shop to learn more about weatherproofing your home.
2: All right. Coming up, look who's here, actress Ming-Na Wen. She really can do it all. I just told her this in the kitchen. This morning, she's going to share two great recipes straight from her kitchen. Mr. Roker, good news, sir. There is bacon.
4: Yes!
2: Third hour of today.

0: We are back with a very special Today Food this morning with actress Ming-Na Wen. She, of course, has taken on so many memorable roles over the years.
1: From her breakout performance in the Joy Luck Club to voicing Disney's Mulan to becoming one of the toughest fighters in the Star Wars universe.
0: That's right. Well, now Ming-Na is adding author to her resume. Her new cookbook, Have You Eaten Yet? is filled with recipes straight from her kitchen and her family, and she's here to make two of them for us. We're so thrilled to have you here.
2: I'm so nervous here. It's my first time.
0: I've never
2: cooked live. It's a little bit different. I'm really excited, and I can't wait to get started.
0: So your family had a well-known restaurant in Pittsburgh, and you kind of learned this.
2: Yeah. I mean, I grew up as a restaurant daughter, worked as a waitress, bartender. You know, there was no, like, child labor laws?
3: Your daughter, by the way,
0: Michaela.
2: Yes, my beautiful daughter, Michaela. Yes, and
3: I just verified with Michaela that Mom actually makes these for you.
4: Yes, she
1: does. And good?
4: So delicious.
0: So let's get started.
2: I can't wait to cook for you guys. So this is my mom's 1, 2, 3, 4, 5 spare ribs.
0: Oh.
2: Normally, it's difficult to cook, but she broke it down to 5 ingredients.
1: Oh. Okay.
2: Shaoxing.
0: Mm-hmm.
1: Which is what?
2: Wine. It's the Chinese cooking wine. Mm-hmm. Some soy sauce.
0: If you couldn't find that in your day, is there something you could substitute with?
2: Oh, you can find it anywhere. We've got resources
0: you're
2: now.
0: Everywhere.
2: Yeah. Online, you can easily get it.
1: Mm-hmm. So this is soy sauce,
2: rice vinegar, and then just a little bit of sugar,
1: just a smidge,
2: because you know that's what makes it all good. Mm-hmm. And then finally water. That's it. 5.
0: Oh. That's it.
2: So you know, after you've blanched this the ribs, then you throw out the water and you add all these ingredients.
1: Oh, so you, like, boiled them a little bit.
2: Yes, you boil it, and you know you want to clean those ribs, right?
0: Uh-huh.
2: Now, you let it simmer for about 45 minutes, okay?
0: That's it.
2: And then now you take
1: the lid off
2: and you cook up all the sauces so it becomes like this delicious glistening.
0: And this is like falling off the bone.
2: And it falls off the bone. 45 minutes on that and... Mm.
3: Oh, that is,
2: you know,
3: that
2: now
3: is
2: for me, you need a little rice with this. Mm-hmm. Everything needs a little rice,
3: that's
2: right? You love it? I love it.
0: This is a bacon fried rice?
2: This is a bacon fried rice. This was an accident. Because I wanted to make some fried rice, and I didn't have any meat, and both my kids need protein.
1: Oh, my God.
2: So I looked in my refrigerator, and there was bacon.
0: All right.
2: And I was like, well, bacon's not just for breakfast, right? Why not? So this is actually bacon grease. Mm-hmm. If you have, health issues, just use your regular avocado vegetable oil.
3: Love the bacon grease.
2: But, right?
0: Everybody's got a can of bacon grease.
2: So now, normally, this will heat up, I'm going to just test it. It's not hot enough, but you want this piping hot.
1: Mm-hmm.
2: You know, I need my big A wok.
1: If you don't have a pan like this, can you use a saute pan?
2: Absolutely, absolutely. So this is day-old rice.
1: Mm. Okay.
2: Very important.
1: What kind of rice?
2: It's just, not just that it's, a resistant starch, so it's healthier for you, but it just makes the rice less goopy and sticky, and it's great for making...
0: So this is perfect for something if you have some leftover rice.
2: That's right. So leftover rice.
1: Okay.
2: Now, you want to, just kind of heat this up and break it down, and then you add some soy sauce.
3: You're doing very great. I mean, this acting thing doesn't work out for you.
2: Thank you.
0: How's she doing, Michaela?
2: And then a little bit of mushroom soy for the coloring.
1: Oh,
2: not necessary, but it just adds a nice color to it.
0: Mm-hmm.
2: And then now you have to pre-cook the eggs.
1: Okay.
2: Scramble it.
3: Okay.
2: And then set it aside. Same thing with the bacon.
3: Okay.
2: You get the bacon grease. I'm hearing the sizzle.
3: Yeah. Yeah. Okay. Uh-huh.
2: Yeah,
3: turn it up.
2: Thank you. So then after, you put everything back in. Okay.
1: This is almost like a breakfast fried rice.
0: Sure.
2: It could be a breakfast fried rice. It could be. Yeah. This is the American version.
1: Yes.
2: And then you just cook it all up and serve
1: it
2: piping
1: hot
2: with a little bit of scallions.
0: Oh.
2: And, go for a walk after. Because
3: you've got some
1: seasoning. Those seasonings.
2: So, thank you so much.
0: Yeah.
2: Yes. So
1: I taste white pepper.
2: You can add just a little bit of salt because there's enough salt with the soy sauce and a little bit of white pepper.
0: Mm.
2: It gives it that zing.
0: Then
2: I like to add a little bit of garlic powder.
1: Oh, okay.
3: That's it. This is so good.
1: Yeah. This is delicious.
2: Like it?
1: And so easy.
0: Pair this
2: and
0: with the ribs.
2: And it's so easy.
0: Mm-hmm.

0: and, you know, go to the gym after. Wow.
1: Well, the cookbook is beautiful, and the food is fantastic. And please say hi to your folks for us.
0: I am so happy that I got to be here. I love cooking, and to be able to say now I've cooked at the Today's Show Kitchen.
2: Well, this is literally probably the only thing you had not done until. I mean, this is it.
1: We love this. Well, don't forget.
3: Thank you so much.
1: Scan the QR code or head to today.com/food for these recipes. Ming-Na's cookbook, Have You Eaten Yet?
3: Yeah,
1: comes out.
2: And your dog gives
1: week.
2: You a thumbs up too.
1: That's it.
2: Oh, look.
3: Woo! So great.
0: I did it.

0: All right, we're on the third hour of today. If it's free, it's me. So Vicky Nguyen's going to run down all the best freebies available in October.
1: Coming up on Jen and Chanel, actor Jason Priestley is stopping by.
0: We hope you have a great day and hope you'll join us tomorrow. Bye-bye.
1: Bye.
2: The word that comes to mind is alive.
3: This is Today.
0: When you walk in here and you see 40 people at 4 a.m. at about a 10, you can't help but feed off that. And you're like, whoa, it's a Studio 1A.
2: People who literally are up all night to bring this show to you. There's not a morning I walk in here that I don't pinch myself and think I get to be here. People that watch the Today Show aren't just watching a show. They're people that are in the family. They're in our family.
0: They're allowing us into their homes every morning.
2: When we go out there and we get to meet people and they say, I love you, you feel like family. I always say, we feel like your family too. That's how we feel.
0: And they're so excited to be there. We get excited. We feed off that energy.
2: They're the reason we get up in the morning. It's the excitement of being part of something that's bigger than you.

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1: With today's guest, actor Jason Priestley and singer-songwriter Magnus Ferrell.
0: It all starts right now.
2: Hey, everybody. It is Wednesday. It is September 30th.
3: Day three.
2: Capsule wardrobe.
3: I think it's fun.
2: It's so fun. Yeah. You want to show everybody what you're wearing?
3: Okay, so today, Melissa Garcia picked, apparently sweaters are in, belted. The jeans, we're not doing the skinny jeans, we're not doing the big jeans, we're doing something that's just right, Goldilocks in the middle, and then a little heel.
2: Cute.
3: So there you go.
2: Yes.
3: What about you?
2: In a blazer, and I think we're wearing the same jeans.
3: You're saying wearing the same jeans, and she belted it? I've never belted a blazer before.
2: Oh, I always belt a blazer.
3: I love
2: a belted blazer.
3: All right, so there you go.
2: Mm-hmm. Okay, wow.
3: Everybody is buzzing about Tom Cruise. Like, okay. If you open up your Instagram feed, it might be Tom Cruise
2: that
3: on there.
2: The new movie, Digger.
3: Yeah, he's out and about and promoting it. But he's blowing up the internet because, he likes to dance. What I saw were his moves, dance moves, going down Jennifer Hudson's show, her tunnel.
2: Oh, yeah.
3: The Spirit Tunnel. Have you seen it?
2: Yes.
3: Let's show it.

0: I love it.
1: I mean, obviously inspired by Risky Business, which is one of the greatest dance scenes of any movie of all time. And the best part is...
2: Yeah, I love it. I never saw it.
1: This is a classic film. But the best part is that, like, he ends up putting on sunglasses. I love that he was forward-thinking enough to bring an own pair of, you know, his shades.
2: Yeah.
1: So that he could really...
2: It becomes like a thing. It's so funny. I'm so out of the loop. You know who I thought did that first?
1: Who?
2: Was, is it Notting Hill? Hugh Grant.
1: No. In Love Actually.
2: In Love Actually, where he comes out. But actually, Tom Cruise was first.
1: Yes. Yeah. I think they were different scenes, but similar
2: energy.
1: Vibes.
2: I love the fact that he, you know, when people go down that tunnel or when people like that, they go for it.
1: Yeah.
2: You know what I mean? You could easily just kind of, but it's like, no, if you're going to do it, like.
1: Go be all in.
2: And we love his moves.
1: Well, yeah. And E.T. asked him, where did he actually learn his moves?
2: Okay.
1: And this is what he said.
3: Where did you learn those moves?
4: Come on. Do you really want to know?
3: Yes, I do.
4: I learned how to do it.
3: I do.
4: Okay. I grew up watching Soul Train.
3: Tom, don't play with my emotions.
4: I'm not, like, I swear to God. That's like, you want to dance. I was a kid,
3: yeah.
4: And you want the girls. You got to know how to dance. I swear, that was like, you'd stand in front of that television, it'd be on, you know what it was, and you watch the moves, and then you're just practicing the whole time.
1: I mean...
3: Who knew?
1: Isn't that wild?
2: That is so funny. The power of television.
1: Totally. Were you a Soul Train?
2: I watched Soul Train. I also watched, for Soul Train, I just admired that. Everybody felt so free.
1: Yeah.
2: You know what I mean? Because, you know, I'm a cage bird. I've always been a cage bird.
1: Yes, look at
2: but
1: that.
2: But see?
1: Yeah.
2: There you go. Is that Rosie Perez?
1: Yes.
2: Right. Look at that. Have you ever danced? I was about to ask you if you've ever danced like that, but I think you have.
1: That's basically my move.
2: That's a Tuesday for
1: dinner. Right? Like, that's what I got.
2: And just like, you know what I mean? Yeah, exactly. Get it out,
1: girl. All I got. That is my move.
2: Listen, you could have been on Soul Train.
1: I've never worn that outfit.
2: You could, especially now.
1: Oh, well, I think, yeah. I don't know. But one of the things that we found out this morning.
2: We did.
1: Which is a very strange similarity between the two of us is that we both loved. I think Chanel had even loved more. Oh. My grandparents loved. Should we say it at the same time?
2: Yes.
1: Lawrence Welk.
2: So Jenna brought it up this morning in the meeting. She's like, my grandparents used to love Lawrence Welk. I'm like, oh, me too. And she's like, what? I'm like, oh my gosh. When he was on PBS, and I had a TV where I had to get up and like turn the channel. One time I had to like, I think I had a hanger on it. I'm like, okay. And I would like wait for Lawrence Welk. But you know why I liked him?
1: Why?
2: Because in the middle, there was a tap dancer.
1: Oh.
2: And he was a brother man. There he is. There he is. I don't know his name. Somebody found out his name.
1: Arthur Duncan.
2: God bless Arthur Duncan. My 8, 9, 10-year-old self, I would watch and be like, I wonder if he's going to come on today. And I would wait and wait. And then he would come out and do all his things. And I would be like, there he is. And just like Tom Cruise would practice, I would practice.
1: You would practice at the...
2: I would practice
1: okay,
2: all
1: I'll
2: his
1: just
2: moves.
1: Admit, I think she was a bigger fan than Lawrence Welk than I was. Because I just remember like going to visit my grandparents. I didn't have it on when I was like, I had 90210 on, you know? But then I'd go visit my grandparents in Midland, Texas. Yeah. They loved the Today Show. They loved Willard Scott. They'd have it on every morning. And then in the evening, I believe it was like cocktail hour.
2: It was.
1: Hour.
2: And like, you know, do you remember the ladies in the beautiful dresses?
1: Oh, yeah.
2: Sometimes they'd have yellow. They'd look like bridesmaids every day.
1: Yes.
2: I loved them. They looked like my piano teacher.
1: But I didn't watch it at home. It seems as though Chanel came home from school and turned on Lawrence Welk.
2: I know. From Soul Train to Lawrence Welk, I love America.
1: Yes.
2: The fact that Tom Cruise is watching Soul Train. And I'm looking at
1: And what are kids watching these days? I guess Dancing with the Stars.
2: TikTok. No, I'm just kidding.
1: No, you're right. They're learning to dance on TikTok. It's like...
2: Right?
1: Mom, they're like, get in here. And it's like, you know.
2: Yeah, exactly. And I'm like, what are you guys doing? Sometimes my twins will do it together and I'll go in and they'll be like...
1: Yeah.
2: I'm like, move.
1: And also, they know songs.
2: They know songs.
1: They know songs like, Kiss Me.
2: Yeah.
1: Out on the Dune Dune.
2: And you're like, that song's not new. We knew it first.
1: Yeah. And I'm like, how do y'all know that song? They're like, Kiss Me. Oh, Lord.
2: Good times. Let's talk about Andrew Garfield.
1: Tell us about him, please.
2: He was a guest on the Amy Poehler's Good Hang podcast. Mm-hmm. We love that. Amy asked Andrew, of the five senses, which is your best one? Here's what he said.
1: Ooh.
0: What do you think is your best of the five senses? What is your best?
5: What's my best sense?
0: Yes.
5: What's my most accomplished sense?
0: We've got smell.
5: Remind me of the others.
0: Okay, we've got smell. We've got hearing.
5: Yep.
0: We've got sight. We've got touch. And what's the other one? Taste.
5: Oh, yeah. I always forget taste.
0: You've got...
5: I'm not going to be humble about this.
0: Don't be.
5: I don't mean to brag at the same time.
0: Please,
5: I'm kind of trying to be neutral.
0: I love a brag.
5: I'd say touch.
0: Damn.
2: Hey now. I didn't see that. Am I a 90-year-old woman? Did I just say, hey now?
1: You say, oh, man. Wait, no, I didn't. So when I was explained this morning, I thought the conversation is, what is your favorite sense? Like, what is your favorite of all the things?
2: Yeah.
1: Like, what makes you feel happiest? Is it taste? Is it smell? Is it sight?
2: Right.
1: And I was like, wow, that's a very deep and also strange question.
2: I thought that's what the question...
1: No, about him.
2: Yeah, like his... You're right, his favorite.
1: No, but what he's asking about is about himself. What is the best part of the senses when you look at him? Is it the best to look at him? Is it the best to...
2: No. It's what you think.
1: It's his favorite?
2: Yeah, his favorite attribute is the power of his touch.
1: Yeah, that about him.
2: Yeah.
1: I just thought we're misunderstanding.
2: No, we understand.
1: No, I thought I think mine is smell. Like, I like to smell great candles, but I think it's like, do I smell good?
2: Maybe a little bit of both.
1: Do you see what I'm saying?
2: I have a question for you. Which one? How about for both? Which is your favorite scent? Is it your power of smell?
1: Yes.
2: And then what?
1: But also it can be my least favorite too when something's stinky.
2: Yeah, yeah.
1: What about,
2: and you let people know.
1: What about your, okay, let's talk about it just in your person.
2: In my person.
1: What do you think is best about you?
2: I think it's, I like to eat.
1: Taste?
2: So I think taste.
1: Yeah, but you guys.
2: Am I not thinking about it right?
1: I don't know.
2: I would never be like, oh.
1: I taste good.
2: My touch. Yeah, like that. Oh, like that. No.
1: I think that's what it means. What it means.
2: No, you're outnumbered.
1: Yo, watch it again.
2: No. No, it just means like of all the ones you get to taste, you get to touch, you get to smell, you know, which one do you like the most?
1: I know. I would either say taste or smell.
2: Yeah.
1: I'd say taste or smell but both of them can go awry.
2: They can go awry.
1: As we know, because they make us eat nasty
2: correct.
1: Things.
2: I think it's hot that he would say touch. Like, I think everybody's like.
1: Yeah, well, that's why we were all like,
2: yeah,
1: dang.
2: Who says that? And then
1: Andrew
2: it's like
1: Garfield.
2: Yeah, is he married?
1: No, he has a girlfriend.
2: Yeah. No.
1: Why all of a sudden?
2: No, no, no, no. I'm just saying, like, for somebody to say that that's their attribute,
1: they would
2: like,
1: never
2: well,
1: say.
2: What, here, tell me what.
1: Well, I thought it meant that he felt soft, but we don't understand.
2: Okay.
1: Y'all, we got a great show for you. It's time to move on. The singer-songwriter who is having a moment.
2: He is.
1: Magnus Ferrell makes his morning show debut with the live performance for all of us.
2: I love that. Plus, the host of the new Hot Ones spinoff, Joe Santagato, is here today.
1: But first, actor Jason Priestley is back with a new spin of his hit show, Private Eyes. He's going to join us right after this.

0: Jason Priestley stole our hearts in the 90s as Brandon Walsh on the iconic series Beverly Hills 90210. He then went on to star in other shows like Call Me Fitz and Private Eyes.
1: Well, now 5 years since Private Eyes ended, he's back playing Matt Shade in the new spinoff, Private Eyes West Coast. Take a look.
2: Oh, look at us, right back in it. It's just like riding a bike.
3: Hey, Siri, how many bike-related injuries are there per year?
2: Hello, we are here to see Mr. Molina.
4: Do you have an appointment?
2: Yes,
3: 9
2: a.m.
4: And you are?
5: I'm his
2: sister.
3: It's a family emergency. Like riding a bike, she said. I'd give us a 4 out of 10 back there.
2: So we're a little rusty.
3: What are we doing?
1: So good.
0: What are we
1: doing? I ask myself that sometimes.
0: I know.
6: What are we doing?
0: What are we doing? All
6: what
0: of us.
6: What are we doing? Let's talk about Andrew Garfield.
0: Even that.
1: But don't you agree?
0: What were we even doing?
1: We will go down a rabbit hole. I'm scared to even ask you what you think because this whole segment will be, is it touch, is it taste?
0: I know. We're not going to waste your time. We're not even going to waste your time.
1: Tempting, but we won't.
0: Yeah, we kind of want to.
6: Surprisingly X-rated for a morning
0: exactly.
6: show, guys, I have to say.
0: That's what we said.
1: That wasn't the plan. I thought he would say, like, I don't smell.
0: I like to eat things.
1: Yeah,
0: like,
1: and then it would have been.
0: I mean, even. Okay,
1: okay,
0: let's go to your touring colleges.
6: Oh my goodness.
0: You're having a crazy week.
1: Yeah.
0: What does it feel like to watch your kids grow up like this?
6: Well, it's like on Private Eyes West Coast, we Shade and Angie have a 1-year-old
0: baby. That's what we were saying. What
6: right?
0: a juxtaposition.
6: Yeah, I'm definitely at the other end of the parenting spectrum. My daughter's already a sophomore at university, and we're starting to tour schools now with my son, so it's a ticking clock, right?
1: It's a very relatable place that you're in. I think a lot of the folks we've talked to over the last, honestly, couple months, they're in the same position as you. You know, yeah. You're trying to figure out if you're ready to be an empty nester. Are you ready?
6: No, I'm not. Because I love my kids, and we have a ton of fun together.
1: Yeah.
6: Like this spring, we took a 3.5-week vacation, and we went to Iceland, and we went to Scotland, and we went to England.
0: Wow.
6: And we just had an amazing trip, the four of us, just as a four-top.
1: That's special.
6: You know? And I'm gonna miss those experiences.
0: You and your wife, who have been married for 20, how many years?
6: 21 years.
0: 21 years.
6: Yeah.
0: Incredible. You have made the move away from LA.
6: Yeah.
0: What was that a conscious decision? And what's going on? Are you happy?
6: It was. So we moved about 5.5 years ago. We moved to Nashville, Tennessee. There was a private school in West Nashville that we wanted our kids to go to, a school called Ensworth. Which is a college preparatory academy, and it's a fantastic school. And we sort of said it's a very competitive school to get into.
0: Yeah.
6: Obviously, because of such an influx of people coming to Nashville these days.
0: Yeah.
6: You know, sort of the infrastructure is sort of overwhelmed there these days. My wife and I just sort of said to each other, if the kids get in, we move.
1: Yeah.
6: And we just rolled the dice, and the kids got in. So it was like,
1: let's go. Do you ever think about the fact that, I think you were 17 when you moved out, right?
6: Obviously. I moved to California.
1: Yeah, 90210, we all know. You were a superstar at 21. You know, and you probably had to grow up very quickly with something like this. You know what I mean? Do you remember that time? Do you remember feeling, or how did it feel when it was just...
6: You know,
1: insane.
6: It was overwhelming. Like, to be perfectly honest, it was a lot. It was a lot for anyone to navigate, let alone a 21-year-old kid, right? And I think I think I handled it pretty well because obviously I came out the other side and I'm still
0: and you're happy,
6: happy and healthy and all of the good stuff. But back then at that age, we all have the hubris of youth, right? And we all think we know everything, but you don't know what you don't know, right? And those kind of phrases, I think, don't really land and resonate with you until you get a little bit older
1: later.
6: And you go, maybe I didn't know everything.
0: Yeah, exactly.
6: I think I was guilty of that as much as anybody else, but I never did anything that was too damaging or damning.
1: Yeah.
0: Your cast has suffered some losses.
6: Mm-hmm.
0: We know how close you guys are. And it's sort of brought you closer together, it feels like, losing these people that were close to you.
6: It did in a weird, like, I was just with my whole cast in California last week, which was really nice to see them all. But it does, you know, going through experiences like that, it does. It either tears you apart or it brings you closer together, right? And for us, it certainly brought us all closer together because we were, you know, you work with a bunch of people in your 20s, and then you grow up, and you have lives and kids, and start touring colleges, and next thing you know, 10 years have gone by. So I think it just sort of reminded us to keep in touch with each other.
1: I love that. And now you're here. We're talking about Private Eyes, back with this spinoff here, Private Coast or Private Eyes West Coast,
0: which people were really like, wanting.
1: Yes.
6: Yeah. Well, thank you. The original show. We did it for 5 years. It was set in Toronto. So obviously this version is set on the West Coast in Victoria, British Columbia. Beautiful place to shoot a show. The show was the number one scripted show in Canada, and it was incredibly successful down here. And then they just unceremoniously canceled us one day for whatever reason.
0: And everybody was a little shocked, fans and cast alike.
6: Everybody I think was a little surprised. But that being said, 5 years later they called us and said, "Hey, you want to do the show again?" And we all had such a great time making the show that for us it was an easy. It was an easy guess to.
0: And now you're a new dad, which is hilarious because it's the opposite end of your life spectrum.
6: Yeah, very, very much so. It's I'm glad that I've been a father, and I'm glad that I know how to handle babies and stuff the way that I do, because if I didn't, it would be even more of a challenge.
0: Before we go,
1: yes.
0: It's been 35 years since the Brandon Walsh Barbie doll came out.
6: Yes.
0: We didn't want to leave you here with nothing. We have ordered this baby. Tracked this down. Just in case your baby on the set wants something to play with.
6: That is amazing.
1: Wait, does it come with boxers? What are we doing?
6: Beachwear.
1: That's
0: a swimsuit. Let's see how they did.
1: Let's see.
0: I think they, Mattel?
1: Aw, not bad.
0: Mattel did pretty well.
6: They did okay, yeah.
1: And I'm sure you walk around like this all the time.
6: 100%.
1: Absolutely.
0: You can take this to your kids and say, once a Barbie.
6: Hold on, really? I can?
0: Yeah, sure.
6: You're going to entrust me with this?
0: Totally. Yes. Okay. How many do you have?
6: I have one of these.
0: Okay.
6: I have one of these in a box at home somewhere.
0: Take another. It still has the price.
6: Oh, my God. You got two.
1: Yes.
6: What were they on sale?
0: No. They are collector's items.
6: I don't know.
1: No,
6: that feels like a clearance
0: this
6: bin item to me.
0: This says $15.99, and I'll just tell you, we didn't spend that.
1: No.
0: We spent more than $15.99.
1: This is a tough thing to get.
6: Oh,
1: and you even get beachwear. There you go.
6: That's amazing.
0: Yeah, it does look like it's boxers, which would be wildly inappropriate. For a Barbie?
6: We should ask Andrew Garfield about that.
1: Full circle. Privatizing Webstones. Premieres Monday, October 5th on the CW.
0: Coming up next, the rising music star behind the viral hit song, A Sleek Talkin', Magnus Ferrell. Right after

0: Now to a rising star who is making a name for himself in the music world with his unique blend of pop, R&B, and soul.
1: We're talking about Magnus Ferrell, and we'll chat with him in just a moment. But first, let's take a look at his journey. Musician Magnus Ferrell is having a moment, and it's one he's been dreaming of his entire life. The now 22-year-old first started playing music at just 5 years old when his parents, actor and comedian Will Ferrell and Vivica Paulin, signed him up for piano lessons. But for Magnus, it wasn't just a hobby. Music was in his blood. His grandfather, Roy Lee Ferrell Jr., is a jazz musician and a longtime pianist and saxophonist for the Righteous Brothers. This past July, Magnus' song, Asleep Talking, went viral when his dad, Will, shared a snippet on Michelle Obama's podcast.
2: Can I play you a little something?
1: Please.
2: Wow.
1: And it even received the approval of the former First Lady herself.
3: Okay.
2: Magnus Ferrell.
3: Magnus Ferrell.
1: In a matter of weeks, Asleep Talking was a hit, debuting at number 24 on the Billboard Digital Song Sales chart. He just released his new EP, Groove Therapy, is hitting the road with the Jonas Brothers, and was nominated for a VMA for Best New Artist. And he's here now in Studio 1A with us.
0: Excited about this. We saw the clip, like the rest of the internet, that your dad played for Mrs. Obama. Mm-hmm. It went viral. Where were you when that went down?
4: We were actually visiting friends in Oregon, in the wilderness, with no cell service, unless you were in like the little cabins with Wi-Fi.
0: Yeah.
4: So I was like running back and forth, checking all these numbers, and I'd had a few like viral moments before, like just regarding my dad and whatnot.
0: Yeah.
4: So I wasn't sure. I was like cautiously excited, but then as it started to grow and it was like really focused on the music, it was like, oh my God, this might actually be happening.
1: You know what? You are so good. It's one thing to have the exposure and we all get to hear it. It's another thing for people to fall in love with it immediately.
0: Yes.
1: And they have. How have you navigated this change? Because you've been, as we just talked about, you've wanted this for so long. And
4: yeah.
1: Now,
0: and you're 22.
4: Here.
0: I mean,
4: yeah.
0: You were in college.
4: I know, it's crazy. I mean, yeah, I've been putting out music for 5 years now, which is, it's just kind of surreal because you kind of get used to putting out songs and it's almost like a practice and you're used to not a lot of people paying attention.
1: Yeah.
4: and like you think you're just practicing for this big moment, and then when it comes you're like, oh my God, here it is.
1: Yay.
4: So
0: and it's true, it's like I feel like a lot of artists say it's a lot of work, it's hard work.
4: Yep.
0: It's a long period of time, but then when it arrives it feels fast to everybody.
4: Yeah.
0: Else.
4: Yeah.
0: One of our favorite parts of your story is your grandfather.
4: Yeah.
0: Who's been this inspiration for you. He got to come and see you play recently, perform. What was that like?
4: I mean, it was like just a ton of full circle moments for me and like my family. I was just talking to my dad yesterday, and you know, we were at the Blue Note and I had a residency, and he was telling me a story about how when he was a kid, my grandpa, his dad, actually took him to the Blue Note in New York.
0: Aww.
4: For the first time.
0: Wow.
4: And so, you know, for him and my grandpa to be at the Blue Note in LA, it was like, look at this, such a full circle moment. Like I'm performing, and also like I got to do a cover of a Righteous Brothers song with him.
0: Wow.
4: There. So it meant the world, and like I grew up with him playing piano with me at like family events, and we did like duets at weddings and whatnot, and so just to have him there meant a lot. Mm-hmm.
1: So now your new EP, it's called Groove Theory. It dropped last
0: therapy.
1: Week.
0: Groove Therapy.
1: That's a band. That's another group. Groove Therapy. It dropped last week.
4: Too,
1: there you go.
4: Yeah.
1: Tell us about it. And I'm so curious. This groove, this vibe. Like, where has he been? Has he just been there this whole time, waiting to come out?
4: I was like a little jazz band kid in high school and middle school, and I don't know. I think I just caught an ear for weirder chords and like a little bit of funky music. And I don't know. I just love it. It's so fun to me.
0: Do you have any dream collaborations? I feel like this is a show where you can come and
1: make
0: just manifest.
4: Yeah. I mean, I think like Justin Timberlake's an obvious one. I've been wanting to collab with Billie Eilish too. I think
1: Ooh.
4: Her voice on like a Soul Track would be crazy.
2: Yes.
4: Man, there's so many.
2: You know
4: more.
2: What? I feel like it's gonna happen.
4: Yeah,
2: I
4: mean, let's make it happen.
0: When
4: please.
0: It's, I like can't help but when I read about somebody that has found where they want to be in life, but think about what your parents did right. Mm-hmm. My son plays the piano.
4: Yeah.
0: He's only 7.
4: Oh my God.
0: He may he may not have that same talent, but what would you say about to parents about helping us know how to encourage our kids?
4: I just think like the belief I got from my parents was, it was so instrumental in like getting me through the moments where it maybe wasn't always super fun.
0: Mm-hmm.
4: And like just to have that to like get you over the hump, it just made the moments of like reward after practicing and working so hard at something that much better.
2: Yeah. That's great.
4: And yeah, I just think to have an environment and a community of people who believe in you and like continue to encourage you even when it's just the beginning or maybe when the music isn't sounding
0: yeah.
4: super great.
0: Wait, but you've had that voice in you all along.
2: He was grooving.
0: Yeah. It was always good.
2: That was great.
0: All right, well, everyone stick around. Thank you, Magnus. Magnus is going to perform his hit song, Asleep Talkin', right after this.

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1: We are back with singer-songwriter Magnus Ferrell, who is making his morning show debut performing Asleep Talking.
2: It is off his new EP, Groove Therapy. Magnus, take it away.

0: fantastic.
1: Y'all are all incredible. Mm-hmm. Incredible. Mm-hmm. Magnus Ferrell's EP, Groove Therapy. It is out now.
0: Oh, I love it. So good, guys. Thank you so much. All right, up next, if you love Hot Ones, get ready for Hot Ones game night. We're going to play with host Joe Santagato right after this.
1: Yay! Good job.

0: Y'all, we all know Hot Ones is the place where celebrities go for spicy interviews and even spicier wings. But now the Hot Ones universe is getting a new show.
1: I think it's genius. And just so you guys know, I smell it. Coming from, is it those?
2: These are the wings, yes.
1: Good Lord. So
0: Hot
1: Ones. Do you
0: think that smells spicy?
1: Yes. Do you smell it?
0: I don't know.
1: Get ready. Hot Ones game night. This sounds like a fun idea. It showcases celebs playing a board game and turning up the heat with host and executive producer Joe Santagato. Do you want to see a clip? All right, let's look at Joe in action.
3: You're my Sherpa.
4: 1, 2, 3, 4, 5, 6.
3: Green means safe.
4: Wrong.
3: Oh.
4: It's just a question. It's just a question.
3: It's just a question.
4: Yeah, no biggie. Eat the Hot Ones house sauce, heat level 1, so this one, and rank these medical dramas from most to least realistic.
3: Oh, okay.
4: Grey's Anatomy, ER, Scrubs, and The Pit.
3: Okay, wait.
4: Rip it.
3: Well, go ahead.
4: It's a level 1. You're chilling.
3: You sure?
4: Yeah, don't give it a little lick like that.
1: This is hilarious.
0: Well, I go, so these are 1, right? And he goes, no, these are 6.
4: She's like
0: straight
4: what?
0: Up.
2: I don't know if I was supposed to say that or not.
0: Oh,
2: but,
0: no, how does tell it, the truth. Tell
1: yeah,
0: the
1: how
0: truth.
1: Does it feel joining the Hot Ones universe? It's like the Marvel universe.
2: It is amazing. I mean, when I got the call to work with First We Feast, I was super excited. I was like, oh my God, this is such an amazing experience. I said yes right away, but now I'm kind of regretting it because I got to eat these wings all the time. So.
1: Oh.
2: Not excited about that
0: at all. Exactly. Yeah, exactly. You set yourself up. Well, you have been making YouTube videos since you were a teenager, and
2: yeah.
0: I have a wildly successful podcast with your best friend,
2: mm-hmm.
0: Frank.
2: Frank Alvarez.
0: Frank, I love that you guys can work together.
2: That's
0: like
2: cool.
0: This. It is super successful. What has it been like to build this career?
2: It's been amazing, you know, and being able to work with, like, my friend. That's my oldest friend. I've met him pre-K.
0: That's amazing.
1: And you guys are selling out. Shows. I
2: mean, we're selling out shows. We're currently on tour right now. Last year, we sold out Madison Square Garden.
0: That is incredible.
1: It's like another ecosystem.
2: Yeah,
1: I'm like, what?
2: It's just insane. It never has processed in my head yet.
1: So how does this game work?
2: So the game is fun. Okay, so you guys are actually going to be in a team.
0: I like how you said the game is fun.
2: It's fun. You're going to have fun. Don't worry about it.
0: Okay.
2: It's going to be a little spicy, but it's going to be okay.
0: All right.
2: We have 1 piece because you guys are going to be on the same team. I'm going to give these cards for you. There's
0: roll?
2: 4 rolls. You're going to go first. You can roll.
0: 6.
2: So I'll move it for you here.
0: Okay.
2: 1, 2, 3, 4, 5, 6.
1: Yellow.
2: So we have a challenge card. Don't worry. It's going to be easier than you trying to say my last name yesterday. It's totally fine.
0: Oh, my God, Joe. Joe.
1: But just so you know, in her defense, they haven't been
2: It's a tough name.
0: Joe, it's not. But they go. They had it, and they go, Santagato. And I'm like, I got it, Santagato. And then the way it was spelled in the prompter, I was like,
2: totally
0: Santagato.
2: No, it's totally fine.
0: Joe Santagato.
1: Okay.
2: It's totally okay. Okay, so here we go. Both of you are going to think of a number 1 through 3.
0: Okay.
2: And then on the count of 3, you say your number. If you match, you're safe. If not, you both have to eat a wing.
0: Lock in here.
2: Okay?
0: We can do this.
1: We got this.
2: 1 to 3. 1 of those.
0: We got it.
2: 3, 2, 1.
0: 3. Let's go! Because we have 3 kids each.
2: All right, well.
0: Sorry.
2: That's
0: sorry,
2: amazing.
0: Sorry, Joe Santagato.
2: That's totally fine. Now it's your turn to roll.
1: Oh, shoot. Okay.
2: Oh, 9. Look at this. 1, 2, 3, 4, 5, 6, 7, 8, 9.
1: I need to do something.
2: So we have a green card here, which is upside down. Someone's getting fired.
1: Okay.
2: This is, tell us your funniest Al Roker story that he'd be embarrassed to have shared on air. Refuse, and he must eat a wing.
0: He's not embarrassed by anything, though.
1: I know, but I got nothing. I'm not getting Al Roker mad at me.
0: Fine, let's eat.
2: You're going to have to eat a wing, then.
0: Both of us?
1: Yeah, sure. Why are they cold?
0: Yeah, why is everything cold?
2: I don't work in the kitchen here. I'm just trying to promote a game. It's not too bad.
1: That's good.
2: It's good, right?
1: It's hot.
2: There's a little panic in your eyes.
1: You are, this is not one. Here's the thing, I like hot sauce. I have hot sauce in my bag because I think I'm Beyonce.
0: That is so hot.
1: That's really hot.
2: It's really hot?
1: That's really
0: to me
1: hot.
0: It is.
2: Yeah, I mean.
1: Oh, God. What are we supposed to be able to talk after this? What are we supposed to do, play a game?
0: Joe, keep it going.
2: We got to keep it going here. We got to keep it going.
1: Did you hear her growl like a cat?
2: Yeah, I don't know what that
0: and
2: was.
0: And they also are giving us, like, cream. This is going to really feel good tomorrow.
1: That sounds like a stomach.
2: So we have time for 1 more roll.
0: All right,
2: roll.
0: Go. Okay.
1: Okay.
0: Sorry.
2: Here we go.
1: Good Lord.
2: 8. 1, 2, 3, 4, 5, 6, 7, 8. A red card. Beautiful. I'm going to read out some superlatives, and you'll need to tell me which Today Show anchor wins each category.
0: Whew. Let's just do it.
1: Okay.
2: Best fashion sense.
0: Savannah.
1: Who are you?
2: Oh, wow.
0: No.
2: That's nice. Who's most likely to be late to set?
0: I'd say Chanel. They laughed.
2: All right. And then last one, most likely to get tongue-tied on air.
1: Pentagato!
2: That worked perfectly.
5: This is fun.
2: Usually how the game would work, if we got to the end, then you would win the prize. But since you guys are being so nice and let me on your show, we do have some prizes for you anyway.
1: Aww. Joe Pentagato!
2: We have these shirts for you.
1: That's really hot.
5: Yeah, and also...
1: Yes?
2: We have a championship ring.
1: What? Oh. But only
2: yes.
1: one?
2: But only one. You're going to share this one. I don't know.
1: It's fine. We'll share it. Tuesdays and Thursdays.
0: Oh, don't touch your face after
2: don't
0: that.
2: Don't touch your eyes or face or anything
1: Have you
2: like
1: gone
2: that.
1: All the way? To, of course you've tried the high.
2: I have. It's terrible getting there, honestly.
1: Because this is six, so then what? This is a lot.
2: It goes to 10.
0: 10?
2: Yes.
1: That is insane. It's good, though. Hot ones. Game night.
0: Yeah, it premieres today on the first We Feast YouTube channel with Joe Pentagato.
1: You know when your mouth keeps watering? That's what's happening.
4: Yeah.
1: But it's
0: Do
1: so
0: not
1: good.
0: Touch your face. Do
1: Up next, the big events that happened on this day in history.

0: History is made every day, so we're looking back at some of the things that make today, September 30th, special in our series.
1: This day in history.
0: Jenna's lip is burning.
2: Our lips are burning. Okay, this one is really special. On this day in 1868, the first volume of Little Women by Louisa May Alcott was published. It became an instant bestseller. The book has been turned into hit films, most recently the 2019 movie by Greta Gerwig. It also happens to be my mom and grandmother's favorite book.
0: And my grandmother, she was required reading as soon as I learned how to read. And
2: I
0: made Claire
2: that?
0: Read it. Yep. That and Black Beauty.
2: Yes.
0: Okay, on this day in 1960, the Flintstones premiered on ABC, becoming TV's first primetime animated sitcom. The show lasted for 6 seasons.
2: Don't we love that?
0: I thought it was longer than 6.
2: 6 seasons?
0: Right. Think about
2: it. But it's been on TV for a million years. Okay, on this day in 1995, Mariah Carey made history when her single Fantasy debuted at number 1 on the Billboard Hot 100 chart. It was the first time a song by a female artist debuted at number 1, and it remained there for 8 weeks.
0: I love that. Congrats, Mariah. And some birthday shout-outs now we got. You ready? T-Pain, Fran Drescher, Kieran Culkin, and Lacey Chabert are all celebrating today.
2: We changed our happy birthday song.
0: Well, we got to shake it up. We do
2: what happened to 50?
0: Well, that's
2: all right.

0: Fitzpatrick. Tomorrow, y'all, from the hit show, Your Friends and Neighbors, actress Amanda Peet.
1: Love her. Have a great day, everybody. We'll see you later.
0: We're going to go wash our mouth out.
2: The word that comes to mind is alive.
3: This is Today.
4: When you walk in here and you see 40 people at 4 a.m. at about a 10, you can't help but feed off that. And you're like, whoa, it's a Studio One ad.
2: People who literally are up all night to bring this show to you. There's not a morning I walk in here that I don't pinch myself and think, I get to be here. People that watch the Today Show aren't just watching a show. They're people that are in the family. They're in our family.
4: They're allowing us into their homes every morning.
2: When we go out there and we get to meet people and they say, I love you, you feel like family. I always say, we feel like your family too. That's how we feel.
4: And they're so excited to be there. We get excited. We feed off that energy.
2: They're the reason we get up in the morning. It's the excitement of being part of something that's bigger than you. Good morning. Welcome to Today. We'll start with our breaking news.
4: To start with the weather this morning.
5: Temperatures start to warm up. 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
6: 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This is Pop Start.
7: 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I loved it.
0: 3, 2, 1.
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4: Yeah. Summer energy on the plaza. Next level.
0: Thanks, ladies.
4: We're just getting started, folks.
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0: It's 8 o'clock on today. Coming up, breaking overnight, a flight bound for Israel diverted after a violent incident reportedly involving the pilots. The aircraft descending almost 20,000 feet in 2 minutes before landing safely. This morning, officials investigating whether it was an act of terror. We're live in the region with what passengers and officials are now saying. Then, price check. Our look at how some companies are charging different prices for the same products and services. Everything from food deliveries to concert tickets.
1: It seemed to me price hikes were not random anymore. They started to feel rigged.
0: Just ahead, how your personal data can impact what you are charged and what you can do about it. All that, plus Dolly's new Cup of Ambition.
2: What a way to make a living.
0: Charlie and Martin Sheen together again.
3: I love you in Wall Street.
0: And how you can celebrate the holidays with the Gilmore Girls.
4: Wow, look at all this.
5: Yeah, we have a lot of Christmas stuff.
0: It's all coming up today, Wednesday, September 30th, 2026.

0: We're back 8:14 this morning on Today's Consumer, a really revealing look at how some companies are charging consumers different prices for the same products and services.
1: NBC's chief consumer investigative correspondent Vicky Nguyen here with a story that we all need to see. I think a lot of folks are going to watch this and be a little angry.
2: A lot of folks have no idea what is going on behind the products and services we buy. 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You and I paying different prices for the same thing, and it can change by the second.
3: How is everyone affording life?
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2: Consumers complaining about higher prices. But what if you learned we're even paying different prices for the same thing? From electronic price tags to digital menus, apps, and loyalty programs. While specific practices vary from business to business, companies can now track everything we buy and keep a profile of who we are and how much we're willing to pay.
5: It seemed to me price hikes were not random anymore. They started to feel rigged.
2: Lindsay Owens, author of the new book, Gouged, The End of a Fair Price and What That Means for Your Wallet, says it's happening across retail, travel, food, essentially any product or service we buy.
6: How common is it for shoppers to see different prices for the same item?
5: This is coming for every line item in the household budget.
2: And this isn't about supply and demand. Owen says companies overcharge by using price experiments, where they change prices randomly between customers. Some also use surveillance or personalized pricing, where they charge prices based on your data, all to increase profits.
6: What are some of the creepiest things that companies are tracking about us to then determine how much to charge us for something?
5: It is your location. It's what type of phone you have, if you're using a phone or a computer, your race, your income. All of that can be used for the purpose of charging you more.
7: Thank you so, so much.
2: To see how it works, we checked Harry Styles' ticket prices on StubHub, a ticket reseller. My NBC colleagues and I looked up the same night and time.
6: October 30th.
2: And the same seats.
6: Section 210?
8: Yeah.
6: Does everybody have row B25, seats 4 to 6?
8: Yeah.
2: Between the nine of us, eight different prices.
9: $517 each.
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11: 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Mine says $455.
2: A $62 difference between the lowest and highest priced tickets. The base price set by the seller was the same for everyone, but the big differences were in StubHub's added fees.
6: Your fees were what?
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6: Your fees are almost half of her fees.
9: You're paying double.
5: That's really bad.
2: And check out what happened when we used incognito mode. The price difference was just $19 between the highest and lowest. On the phone app, without being logged in, just one person was charged $3 more.
5: It is really interesting that you found that when the company didn't have your data breadcrumb trail, they had a harder time deciding how much to charge you.
2: In a statement, StubHub says it runs randomized tests on pricing, and the fees are not based on a customer's purchase history, demographics, location, or account data, adding that differences in incognito mode were due to the natural randomness of a small sample.
5: I don't think most Americans signed up to be guinea pigs in StubHub's pricing lab.
2: To find out how companies could try to use our data, Owen says, look at their patents. DoorDash filed one for tech that they say predicts how hungry users are based on things like a low battery and fast scrolling, suggesting you could be searching urgently for something to order. In a statement, DoorDash says the patent was never used and has been withdrawn, and was meant to help people find support if they were struggling on the app. The company acknowledges that customers may receive personalized promotions for the same order based on past orders and favorite stores, but said this practice does not amount to surveillance pricing.
12: Surveillance pricing.
2: Owen says lawmakers should ban surveillance pricing nationwide. For now, to find the lowest prices, shoppers should use different devices or incognito mode. Log in and out of an app to compare prices, and ask a friend in a different location to look up the price.
5: It is time for policymakers to step in and restore the fair price.
2: And there are just so many more examples of how this is happening, whether it's in airline ticket pricing or grocery shopping or even home insurance. And Owen says to fight back, you should post about these experiences online. That can also help spur lawmakers to do something. By the

0: Danny, people are concerned about surveillance pricing, and they're trying to address those concerns. Just last week, Walmart told its customers they won't set different prices based on who you are or the time of day. But here's the thing. There is so much happening behind the scenes. You just look at the types of patents these companies are filing. Companies trying to like maximize their profit. That's nothing new. But the amount of data they have now and the kind of technology and the ways they can use it, that is a new frontier.
1: I mean, charging different prices for the same thing is so outrageous.
0: Right?
2: But it also sounds like it's not just based on geography. Because I think if you come to New York, you expect to pay more than you would for something in South Carolina.
3: Sure.
2: But if you're using someone's race or their age, I mean, that sounds...
1: purchase history.
2: Right.
0: Purchase history, their battery percentage. It's a lot of things that when you look back on it, it's they're trying to figure out how desperate are you for this product or service? Meaning, how much more can we charge you and you'll still buy it? And so these price experiments, as she said, did we sign up for this to be these guinea pigs?
3: No.
0: And I think the more that consumers know, the more empowered we are. But who has time to sit there and be like, Savannah, what price did you get for this thing? How about you? Let me go into all these different modes and use a phone and use a computer.
4: You might be getting ripped off in one case, but you do that over a bunch of things that you...

0: We are back. It is 8:30. It's a Wednesday morning. Ladies and gentlemen, it is also the very last day of September. Lots of smiling faces as we welcome Dylan Dreyer to the party. It's a beautiful dress.
1: Dylan, by the way, and I made a wager last night on the wild card, New York Yankees and Boston Red Sox. Ooh, yeah. We were texting late.
2: Yeah.
1: Yankees clobbered the Red Sox 9-0. And Dylan wrote me this morning. Would you write?
2: Double or nothing.
1: Oh, so we got to double up tonight.
3: $10 now?
1: Yeah.
3: Exactly. We're up to 10. I feel more confident
1: now. We've
3: got
1: a busy half hour ahead, including a special guest in our kitchen. Acclaimed chef Daniel Balud is here. Uncle Al, I think you were at his new spot last night.
4: Yeah.
1: We're looking forward to hearing about that. Plus, the two of you are going to cook up some cozy fall dishes. We're looking
4: forward to it.
2: And then more food. We're also cooking on the third hour with actress Ming-Na Wen, the star of hit movies and shows like The Joy Luck Club and The Book of Boba Fett, is also a passionate chef. She's going to be here live with some recipes from her very first cookbook.
5: Love that. And later on the fourth hour, calling all 90210 fans, we are catching up with Jason Priestley.
2: Wow.
5: He is returning to TV with a spinoff of his popular show, Private Eyes, and we get a sneak peek.
2: I love that. Plus, a singer everybody has been buzzing about, Magnus Farrell. Yes, he's the son of Will Farrell. Have you guys heard him?
5: Yes, his music is
2: so
5: amazing.
2: Good.
1: What kind of music?
2: So
5: it's like kind of jazzy.
1: Does he sing?
2: Funk. It's so good. So anyway, make sure you tune in. He'll be performing his song. It's gone viral. It's called Asleep Talking.
3: That's good. Well, we can relate to that.
5: That's what we're doing.
3: By the way, it's a denim day on the fourth hour. Y'all look cute in your jeans.
2: Little Melissa Garcia pick today.
5: Yeah, they're dressing us
2: for a whole week.
3: I like it.
4: Who is?
5: Melissa.
4: No wonder y'all look so great.
3: I mean, no one can be as sexy as you, Craig.
5: So
3: I
5: think
3: we all hope Craig is sexy.
5: Let's vote for Craig.
3: Cheer if you think Craig is sexy.
6: Okay. And we're back at 8:36 with a Today exclusive on a historic gift to a world-class institution.
4: Yeah, just this

0: Morning, in fact, billionaire hedge fund manager and philanthropist Ken Griffin announcing the largest ever donation from an individual to a university.
1: NBC's senior national correspondent Stephanie Gosk is here with more. Stephanie, good morning.
2: Hey, guys, good morning. Ken Griffin's donation to Carnegie Mellon University is record-setting, and it comes with equally high ambitions. Most of the money will go toward a brand-new campus in Miami, which Griffin and the university's president, Farnam Jahanian, tell me will rethink higher education. The goal? Prepare students for the most rapidly transforming economy in history. This morning, Miami is about to get a brand-new university campus.
3: A new center for research, creativity, and intellectual life in the heart of Miami.
2: The single largest donation by an individual in higher education history. Ken Griffin, one of the wealthiest men in the world, founder and CEO of the hedge fund Citadel, announcing he is donating $3 billion to Carnegie Mellon University.
4: Carnegie Mellon University leads the nation, number one in computer science, number one in artificial intelligence, number one in cybersecurity.
2: Most of the money will be used to build the Miami campus from the ground up, with more than 3,500 undergrad, grad, and PhD students, more than 1,000 miles away from CMU's main campus in Pittsburgh.
5: Pittsburgh is an amazing American city. Miami, also an amazing American city. They're very different places. How did you decide on Miami?
4: So I've been a resident of Miami for almost 5 years now. To bring one of the greatest universities in the world to Miami will be game-changing for this city.
6: Both of these cities have gone through renaissance over the last several decades. Both really believe in hard work.
2: University President Farnam Jahanian says the new CMU Miami campus will upend the traditional university model, as college enrollment nationwide is forecast to drop 13% by 2041, and less than a quarter of Americans believe it is worth the cost.
6: What we realized is that we needed to bring some new thinking to how future of higher ed is going to look like. So instead of organizing the campus around schools, colleges, departments, and majors, it's organized around the notion of grand challenges.
2: And among those challenges, navigating a rapidly changing AI-driven economy.
4: Their most important education will not be a knowledge base that they acquire at university. It'll be they will learn how to learn, because their entire life will be in a fast-changing environment where intellectual flexibility and agility will be key to success.
5: What do you make of a $3 billion donation to your university?
7: I buy Chipotle for $8, so it's a little bit difficult.
2: Maxwell Jones and Emilia De Leon both go to CMU in Pittsburgh. Jones is a PhD student focused on AI research.
7: One thing that's very clear to me is there needs to be a lot of research done on how people learn best and what teaching even looks like in the future.
2: De Leon goes to the School for the Arts. She grew up in Miami. A campus here, she says, will change the city.
8: With no limitations, the possibilities are endless, especially for artists. If you provide them with the resources, they're going to make something big. We're builders.
2: Providing those resources for education has been the focus of most of Griffin's philanthropy. One of the most successful entrepreneurs in the finance industry, the 57-year-old draws his inspiration in part from his grandmother, who ran the family business to help pay for his Harvard education.
5: Are you concerned that we are faltering in this country when it comes to education?
4: I mean, clearly the answer is yes. Those of us in the business community need to support both our institutions of higher education and to be actively engaged in how do we better our schools.
2: And he is betting Carnegie Mellon can take the lead.
6: Every once in a while, you have to step up and meet the urgency of the moment. And I couldn't agree more with Ken that this is one of those moments.
2: Construction is set to begin next year on the 35-acre campus with a goal of having students enrolled by 2028. As for the $1 billion going to the Pittsburgh campus, half of that is dedicated to the School of Computer Science, guys.
9: Wow, that's amazing.
10: Boy, Greek life's going to be on a whole new level. That's a lot of dough.
1: Okay, thank you.
2: You're welcome.
1: Appreciate it, Stephanie.
0: Coming up, we're going to go outside. We're going to join Joe Martin for a very special fall-themed steel.

0: 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Good morning. Got the QR code right there at the bottom of the screen. Let's start shopping.
1: I mean, it's cold, but it's heating up next to you. Yes, nomination!
0: Let's sell our...
1: Sexiest and nicest. Okay, but to warm up here next to you, we have these Tahari coats, which
0: are incredible.
1: I'm getting you prepped. It is chilly out today. We have all these different iterations. The retail is $220 to $380, deal price $55 to $85, up to 79% off. I'm in the wool wrap coat. I took off the belt so you could just wear it also.
0: That's soft.
1: Open, really soft. We have the faux fur collar here that comes off, and then you have these different ones, these different puffers in all the different colors.
0: I think my wife Lindsay has this coat.
1: Go on today.com. There's something for everybody, and here are some stills of how the coats are being worn. This is an incredible value and a great piece as we move into the colder months. Okay. My Bodhi cashmere beanie gloves or scarf comes in 8 colors, retail $240, deal price $39, 84% off. This is a cashmere blend with stretch in it. It's a beanie, it's a scarf, or the gloves. 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And it is holiday time. I mean, I know we have Halloween. I know we're going, but it is time to stock up for the holidays. These pack flat. Everybody loves cashmere. If you don't love cashmere, you're
0: Something's wrong with you.
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0: Wow, that's a new word. 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
0: Wow.
1: On the side is 7 temperature settings. This is a personal heater, so you like it
0: Dylan
1: cold.
0: Dylan should get it for Dylan.
1: Everybody in your life, because you love it cold, I love it cold, but this is a personal heater that wraps around, so at your desk or at your
0: area,
1: look how happy she is, so warm here, and any of your friends are great because you could be cold and they can have this. You'll just hand them
0: get
1: out
0: one for Savannah
1: and for everybody in your life. This is your holiday gift.
0: Triumph, as you would call it.
1: Yes, humidifier and diffuser
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0: Too.
1: It's super oversized, and it's, as I said, cozy, wozy. 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
0: 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But wait. There's more.
1: But wait, there's more. We have a 50th birthday today, and we are not letting her leave empty-handed thanks to Wells Fargo Active Cash Credit Cards. Sarah. Hi, everybody. Hi, team. So this is Craig. You may know him as the sexiest morning talk show alive.
2: Jersey.
0: Yes.
1: What does 50 mean to you? Is it a meaningful birthday?
2: I mean, I just feel like the kids are in a good place. I'm in a good place. We're empty nesters, and we're happy to be here.
1: That is so beautiful. Well, now you're empty nesters. You are cozy. Happy birthday to my fellow 50.
2: Thank you so much.

0: 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We're back with Today Food and our good friend, Mr. Daniel Boulud. Good to see you.
1: Good morning, Al.
0: Legendary.
1: Good morning, everyone.
0: There he is. He's, of course, behind these award-winning restaurants all around the world. Well, his newest, Brasserie Boulud, will be opening soon right here in New York City. Was fortunate enough to get a little preview last night. We had a great time. Chef, welcome.
1: Thank you, Al, and thank you for coming. Yes, we're opening Brasserie Boulud at the corner of 64 and Broadway, which is the heart of the cultural center in New York City.
0: Yes.
1: You know, Lincoln Center is there. So if you love the ballet, the opera, the music, the theater,
0: That's
1: it's all
0: right.
1: there. So I'm doing a steak au poivre.
0: This is a classic French bistro.
1: Yes, absolutely. So here I have this steak running, but
0: what
1: let
0: kind
1: me show
0: of
1: you.
0: Cut is this?
1: What's important when you do a steak au poivre, this is a New York strip.
0: Mm-hmm.
1: So when you do a steak au poivre, what's important is to season it well on the outside,
0: mm-hmm.
1: and the paper, you should not be shy.
0: Okay, this
1: you
0: is
1: see?
0: Kind of, is it like green pepper?
1: Exactly. Mm-hmm. No, it's a mix of paper. I have five different peppers inside, mm-hmm. like this.
0: Wow, five peppers.
1: And then that should, so the steak here is already cooking. Mm-hmm. I'm going to make the sauce.
0: All right.
1: So you can cook the steak in many ways, but it's good to temper your steak before you cook it.
0: So leave it out to get a room temperature.
1: And then you just sear it and let it rest and then flash it to warm up.
0: Okay,
1: warm
0: now
1: up.
0: The sauce is so
1: voila.
0: Important.
1: So the steak has been seared.
0: Mm-hmm.
1: So now a little bit of shallot for the sauce. This is sauce au poivre.
0: Uh-huh.
1: You know, sauce au poivre. So here we have cognac.
0: Yeah.
1: But because

0: Can you give me some beef stock?
1: Glad.
0: And I'm sure they will.
1: How's it tasting, guys?
2: Delicious.
3: It's just next level.
0: Yes, you already have crab there.
2: Yeah.
0: And so beef stock, shallots, cognac, and then crème fraîche as well. Voilà.
1: A little crème fraîche. If you don't have that, could you use like sour cream or
0: sour cream or heavy cream? Mm-hmm. So this is the sauce au poivre.
1: Mm-hmm.
0: And here we have the steak au poivre. Like, look at and this beauty.
1: And then you've got these fabulous
0: So what's important
1: potatoes.
0: When you cook a steak is the perfect pink, in a way. Be careful, huh?
1: Okay.
0: Voilà.
1: And then when do we add the sauce?
0: So brasserie boulue is a very, I would say a very casual restaurant. Mm-hmm. It's bigger than the bistro, but is... it's also a larger menu, and it's a place that you can come a large group. You know, you can be two people or you can be 20 people.
1: Friends.
0: Exactly.
4: Yes, holiday right. Christmas.
0: Whoever you love, you bring them all.
1: That's right.
0: And
1: you know how you could make this sauce better? You pour that over Craig.
2: Oh, dear God.
0: And oh, yeah. That's it.
2: Chef, don't get sucked into this. Congratulations on the new restaurant.
5: So, congrats, delicious.
0: Steak au poivre at Brasserie Boulue. It's going to be there. And the good thing is then you have a choice between four different cuts of steak.
1: Mm.
0: So you can really have the most expensive steak or the most affordable steak.
1: All right.
0: That's nice.
1: Tell me about the, you've got the French onion soup.
0: Mm. Oh, yeah.
4: That's a winner.
1: But everybody seems to be tucking into that.
0: I don't know. Let me give you a spoon and have a taste.
2: Be careful. It's hot.
0: Be careful. It's very hot. But what's important is that this is the most comforting soup in the world.
1: Mm-hmm.
0: And it has a lot of onion, a wonderful beef or chicken stock you can make.
1: Ooh.
0: And you let the onion sweat until they're
5: like me sitting next to Craig.
0: Sweet.
5: So hot.
6: Woo!
0: You know what I mean, General? It's like
2: so
0: sweat, and it becomes sweet.
1: Mm-hmm.
2: Today.
0: And then after you pour the stock, and then you put toast of baguette and cover it with cheese, and it don't matter if it goes over because you're going to love sort of grabbing the cheese here.
1: Oh, the cheese, yes.
0: Eating that burnt cheese on the...
4: Now, what did you have last night at the restaurant?
1: I had some fish. I had some steak. We had some great steak.
0: We had some sea bass. We had some pasta.
1: It was
0: we had the charcuterie. Wow. We had the seafood board, and we just kept passing food all over.
1: And by the way, the bakery, the pastries are fantastic.
0: Mm. Absolutely. On the Upper West Side, if you for breakfast, for lunch, for afternoon a cake is the best. Épicerie Boulue.
5: What is this delicious dessert?
0: Oh yes, this is mousse au chocolat.
4: Chocolat.
1: Mm. Oh, the mousse au chocolat. That's great.
0: I didn't give any to Al.
1: The mousse au chocolat.
0: I didn't give any to Al because he wants to just stay on the stage.
1: I'm trying to watch my girlish face
0: yourself.
1: I have known this man since his daughter was a month old, and how old is Alex now?
0: 37.
2: Wow.
0: Thank you, brother.
1: Oh, my gosh. Don't forget, Brasserie Boulue will be opening soon on New York's Upper West Side. Look for these recipes and more at today.com. This morning on the third hour of Today, worth the wait? There's a new drug that's said to be more powerful than every other GLP-1. The remarkable early results and how soon before it could hit the market. Then later on She Made It, two sisters who bet the farm and themselves on their tasty creation.
7: So we started crashing board meetings. And we're like, we have this product. We have nowhere to sell it. Help us solve this problem.
1: How they started from scratch to reach thousands of stores around the country. And a special Today food. 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
8: Good morning, everyone. Welcome to the third hour of Today. I am Dylan here alongside Al and the world's sexiest man.
2: You can't even see the straight face.
8: It's like saying my brother's sexy. It's weird.
1: You know, it's interesting because you're up for sexiest morning hot cup of coffee. And I think it's coincidental that it's also, what day is it today?
4: Mike, what day is it, Mike?
1: There you go. It's all day.
2: God.
8: I wish the flag had your face on it.
2: All right. Don't we have news to get to?
8: Yes. We have a big hour ahead for you folks, and there are some major health headlines to talk about.
1: Starting with a new drug that could shake up the multi-billion dollar weight loss industry.
2: Yeah, it's called retatrutide, and the drug is, it's not available yet, but in a trial, people with diabetes reported losing more weight than any of the other GLP-1 drugs. That's significant because that group, apparently, according to Dr. Natalie this morning, often has more difficult time losing weight. So what does it all mean? Well, the aforementioned NBC News medical contributor, Dr. Natalie Azar, is here. I mean, we were talking earlier and we chatted yesterday about, it seems like every week now there's a new drug, a new GLP-1, but this one you maintain, this one is very different.
3: So it's different in probably the most important way, in that it is the first of its kind triple G medication, which means Ozempic and Wegovy target one hormone. And then we had Mounjaro and Zepbound that targeted two hormones. And now we have retatrutide that targets three hormones. And the last hormone that it's targeting is especially important in terms of the potential for burning more calories, the way the liver stores fat. And so, again, the logical conclusion is that the more targets you're hitting, the more potential weight loss you're going to see in these patient populations. And that's, in fact, what these two studies, we have two really
2: this may be a dumb question. How many are there? How many hormones can we target?
3: I know.
8: Apparently more,
3: because they're actually going to be looking at other targets as well. You know, I mean, all the hormones that are being targeted are doing different things. Some are active in the brain and they're suppressing appetite. Some have to do with how quickly food leaves your stomach. Other things have to do with literally how much fat is going to be burned. And so they're basically like trying to target the obesity and overweight and these what we call cardiometabolic pathways in as many different ways as they can.
1: But then there are other benefits to it too. Knee arthritis and sleep apnea.
3: And sleep apnea.
1: How's that work?
3: What's really interesting about these drugs, and I have said this from the beginning when I started having patients who were on the medications for obesity and overweight, and I'm treating them for their rheumatic diseases, and they're like, you know, doc, my arthritis feels better. My psoriasis got better. Wow. So we have these what I call collateral benefits that some of them are totally weight related, right? If you lose weight, your knee arthritis pain is going to get better. We know that. And then we have these changes that are not weight dependent. So it's something else that's happening with reducing inflammation that's making people feel better. And what they specifically looked at in some of these trials, the A1C, that blood sugar number went down, normalized in 40% of participants. Their diabetes 40%. Their diabetes went into remission. Your blood pressure got better. Your waist circumference got smaller. All these things predict a better cardiovascular outcome.
8: So for people hearing this news who are maybe on some of the other ones, what if they're thinking right now, well, this sounds better. I should get on this one. Right. When will it be available? And how do people know if they should switch?
3: Should be on it. So the easy answer is they're going to go for approval in the beginning of 2027. So it's a couple of months away, but I do anticipate that it will get approved. So it will definitely hit the market, you know, sometime in the late winter, spring. I would say, who's a candidate for this? If you're already taking a GLP-1 and it is working for you and you're tolerating it, there is absolutely no reason in the world I can see that someone's going to go through the trouble of trying to get a new drug approved. I just totally lost my train of thought.
8: Well, Cecilia just walked behind you.
1: Yeah, no, somebody just walked by.
3: Okay.
1: It's all good.
3: I think because it's such a blockbuster, and because in some cases...
2: Is that someone on the floor?
1: Our senior producer, Cecilia Fang, walked in.
3: Cecilia! And
1: she's also in the witness protection program.
2: She didn't realize
1: she was on camera. I'm sorry.
3: I think because the numbers are so high, and you know that people do have side effects from these medications, right? And a lot of people actually had to drop out of the study more than who were taking placebo. So I think that if you've got a lot of weight to lose and you have a lot of comorbidities and you've tried some of the other meds and they haven't worked for you. And I do have patients who are on medicine and they've stopped losing weight and they still need to, or they still have other things to improve. In terms of pricing, I think my guess is that they're going to price it competitively. They want it to do well.
1: Insurance?
3: It's going to be the same as, okay. you know, you hope your insurance covers it. Whatever it's approved for, mm-hmm. insurance should cover for that specific okay. you know, indication.
2: Dr. Right. Gnarly, thank you.
3: Right. Thank you.
2: For enduring the mayhem.
3: Oh, yeah. No, it's fine. I thought something happened.
2: No.
3: I thought my blouse.
2: She just forgot we do live TV every morning at the same time.
1: But please stand by because there might be a patient who died of embarrassment. So.
3: I know. Exactly.
2: from that major health headline to another major health line that we are following this morning. In fact, it is one of the fastest growing areas of cancer research specifically. We're talking about the cancer vaccine. One industry research firm projects that the market for personalized cancer vaccines could actually reach more than $8 billion a year by 2034. And one of our very own former correspondents, an old desk mate of mine, Kristen Dahlgren, she left NBC News 2 years ago, left on a mission to advance research and development for cancer vaccines.
8: We are so happy to have her back this morning to give us an exciting update on the progress. Kristen is joined by cancer researcher Karen Knudsen, the CEO of the Parker Institute and the former CEO of the American Cancer Society. Good morning to both of you. Thank you for being here.
2: Good to see you.
1: Oh, my gosh.
2: Nothing's changed. It's all the same.
8: I know. There we go in the studio.
1: Yeah. Sometimes too much.
8: So I remember when you left NBC, you created this cancer vaccine coalition.
6: Right.
8: Tell us where it stands now and what you're doing.
6: Yeah. So I've merged with the Parker Institute, which is really exciting. Look, I was at a meeting with the head of the National Cancer Institute earlier this week, and they were framing this as a generational opportunity in cancer research. That's where we really are. And so my whole idea in leaving today was to go and seize this opportunity and make sure that nobody else has to go through what I went through as a patient or what we've all kind of experienced with close relatives and friends. And so I saw what Parker Institute was doing, and this is unlike any other research organization that I've seen. So it's not just getting the world's best scientists together and institutions and funding research. It's really making sure that end-to-end these treatments get to patients. So they go from ideas into a lab, into a clinical trial, and then standing up companies, if that's what we have to do, to get it to patients. Because honestly, it really doesn't help me if it stays as an academic paper. Those are wonderful, but we need it to get to patients. And that's where I think we're really doing something different.
1: We're living in a time right now, Karen, where cancer vaccines have so many people excited. Where are we at this point, and how widespread is this going to be?
9: Yeah, we are really at the frontier of something formidable and new. So, you know, overall in this country, we've seen cancer mortality rates drop by 35% since 1991. And some of that's prevention and early detection, but we're seeing this new wave where cancer therapeutics are actually driving down cancer death. And when you unpack that, it's immunotherapy that is truly driving it. The first few waves were things like checkpoint inhibitors, which will allow your immune system to see a cancer that they couldn't previously see, or generating or taking out your immune cells and having them target a cancer that's specific to you. Those are the first two arms. And now we're in this third incredible phase, which is built on the principles of how we know vaccines work. We know cancer looks different than you. Than your normal cells, and it's training your immune system to see that through vaccination, something that we all know very well. So the challenge in front of us is how we scale that, you know, how we make it applicable to multiple cancer types and increase access, which, you know, as Kristen said, it's beyond just funding the science. It's making sure that it gets to clinical trial, which is the most important and most advanced form of clinical care. And then also working with other groups that we work with, like a partnership we've just started with Paradigm Health, to help patients access those clinical trials.
2: If someone's watching or listening right now, and they either know someone who has cancer, a loved one perhaps, or maybe they themselves right now are dealing with cancer, and they want to participate in one of these clinical trials, what can they do?
6: Yeah, I would say first go to our website, parker.org, and we have links to direct them, some educational materials. I also want to point out that, like, the government is leaning into this. The Foundation for the NIH and NCI have built this $200 million public-private partnership that will be launching later this year. I, along with some of our scientists, have been a part of that design phase. We'll see multiple vaccine trials getting started.
2: Great.
6: In the next year, we're also partnering with others to really get this accelerated. I know it says breast cancer vaccine research. This is all cancer vaccines. We've seen great results. I've talked to patients in glioblastoma.
2: Wow.
6: Living 20 years after a vaccine. Pancreatic cancer. Kidney cancer where nobody had a recurrence. It's incredible science, and it's hope for patients like us who have been through it that we can prevent recurrence. And so it's really an exciting time. I would say, you know, check us out and lean into this. If we all work on this together, we really can create a world where all cancer is
2: curable.
6: We're
2: so proud of the work that you did here.
6: Thank you.
2: And we're so proud of the work that you're doing now.
6: Oh, I miss you guys.
1: We miss you.
6: Yeah.
3: But you're doing good.
6: Thank you.
1: Kristen, Karen, thank you so much.
3: Thank you guys so much for being here.
1: All right. Well, just ahead, we're going to take our series, She Made It to the Farm, how two sisters became dairy queens and built their own yogurt empire from the ground up. Then later, we've got a rising Hollywood star, Joseph Zeta. He's here sharing his new series based on an American classic, East of

0: morning's edition of She Made It is a family affair. Today, lifestyle and commerce contributor Jill Martin met two entrepreneurs who happen to be sisters. I love this story, Jill.
1: I am so in love with the story and these sisters and this family, and I know you're screaming at home watching right now, and I'm so excited to present this. Stephanie and Hallie Painter are utterly proud of their family's dairy farm, but when they saw the ups and downs of the milk business, they decided to pour themselves into something totally new.
2: We like to say, like, dairy's back and she's wearing boots. So, like,
1: dairy made sexy.
2: Yeah, dairy made sexy, exactly.
3: Sisters Stephanie and Hallie Painter's lives are rooted in their family's fourth generation dairy farm.
4: We grew up alongside the animals, land, 13 of us cousins. We were wild free.
1: It sounds kind of beautiful to me.
2: It is beautiful, but then it was cold. Like, we were milking cows when it's like negative 20 degree wind chill because they need to be cared for, no matter if it's a beautiful summer, sunny, frolicky day or it's cold. And so we learned a lot of responsibility, and we were without in some ways, but then we realized how lucky we were when we were starting to grow up.
3: However, with demand for cow's milk dropping, they were at risk of losing the farm and business.
4: We would watch milk get thrown down the drain after we would spend all morning taking care of the cows, milking, and then we don't get paid, and then we can't afford food. We're like, we can do something about this. We need to make something with this glorious milk. And so we started asking, what do we want to make?
3: So instead of crying over spilled milk, they decided to use it to make Icelandic-style skyr yogurt, starting Painterland Sisters in 2018.
1: So yogurt was part of your upbringing, or no, because yogurt wasn't one of the basics.
4: That was one of the things we didn't like growing up. After we graduated college, we started getting to know other cheesemakers and yogurt makers, and so we got to eat some of the best yogurts across the country and across the world. Mm-hmm. That's when we realized, oh, wait, we do like yogurt. We just don't like a lot of the yogurts that were available to us in our community.
3: With a shared goal of making their skyr-style yogurt, which is thicker and lactose-free, they took the bull by its horns, reaching out to their community to learn how to get their company off the ground.
2: We didn't know how corporate business was done, but we knew how business, or Grandpa liked to call it business was done on the farm. He literally just called people up. And so we just started picking up the phone.
3: With the help of a grant and crowdfunding, they bet the farm on themselves and their product.
4: So we started crashing board meetings. And we're like, we have this product. We have nowhere to sell it. Help us solve this problem. And
2: do this for Pennsylvania and the dairy cows. Help us solve this.
4: The community stepped up, and we would get connected with people. And so through those two connections, we launched with a local distributor in Pennsylvania and a local retail chain.
3: Painterland Sisters hit shelves in March 2022, and within 6 months, they were in national chains. Now their products are available in more than 6,000 stores across all 50 states, and they work with about 170 other family farms. And in 2024, they were recognized on Forbes 30 Under 30 list.
1: I just want to know what your parents and grandma say to you that you're able to basically save the family farm.
2: Oh, see, now, like, we get all emotional. I can't look at you.
4: I'll just say they were there with us every step of the way. We had to bring yogurt 5 hours into a grocery store. They were driving it with us. When we wanted to tell our story, our mom emailed the Today Show so many times.
2: She's so excited.
4: Every update of our story, she'd then send it in. Our dad's there supporting the next generation. Our two brothers are on the farm. And so the three of them and their families are keeping it going.
3: The family affair includes the next generation, naming yogurt flavors for Stephanie's kids. And through this journey, the sisters keep in mind what they were taught as children.
4: We were always told to remember who you are and to do it with a twinkle in your eye and a smile on your face. Mm-hmm. And if you do that, if you see a need in this world and no one else is doing it, maybe you're the one who needs to bring your shine and the who you are to the table to get it done.
1: Love them.
5: Right, love
1: them. We have some of the yogurt here.
5: It's delicious.
1: Right?
2: And it's so
5: good. So sweet.
1: Right. Well, that's a big thing if you're lactose intolerant, which I am. And I've been eating this, and it's so delicious, right?
5: Yeah. Really good.
6: So delicious.
1: Okay, so while you try it, in the interview, the founders mentioned that their mom was emailing the Today Show for years before they found him. So Erin found the emails.
5: Oh, wow.
1: I would love the opportunity for our daughters to tell their story on your show. Well, Mom, we just did, and we know how proud you are.
7: And so now you're going to get, like, dozens of more emails today.
5: That's it.
1: That's right. And you don't have to email us. We got it.
6: This is so
1: they made
6: this
1: it.
6: Is so good.
7: Are they going to expand like into cheese and this stuff?
1: They said they're focusing right now, but they're utterly positive that they will be a huge success.
2: Well done, I love it.
7: Well done.
2: Good
7: job.
2: Thank you, Jill.
7: Well done.
0: All right, coming up, actor Joseph Zeta is here. He's going to share his new series that's getting a lot of buzz, and we're also going to talk Hunger.

0: We are back with a rising young star in Hollywood. Actor Joseph Zeta is known for his standout performances.
1: Broke out in the Australian drama Invisible Boys. Later, starred in that hit show We Were Liars.
2: Well, now Joseph is putting a fresh spin on an American classic, East of Eden. It's based on John Steinbeck's novel. He plays Cal Trask, a troubled twin who's constantly seeking his father's approval.
3: You have to learn to apply yourself, Cal.
4: I do apply myself. The teachers just don't like me.
5: They don't like that you don't try.
3: If you want to be liked, follow your brother's example.
4: Stop comparing me to Aaron. I am nothing like him.
6: Cal. Sit down. Sit down.
4: Am I so bad? Why can't you accept me for who I am?
2: Joseph, good morning. Look, it's nice to have you here.
7: It's lovely to be here. Thank you.
2: So this, of course, is a famous book. It went on to become a famous movie starring James Dean. You're now playing his role in this new version. Did you watch or read the older stuff to kind of prep for this?
7: No. Our showrunner and writer, Zoe, she asked me not to originally because I'd sent in an audition without seeing it first, and she didn't want me to bring any of... She liked my personality, my take on the character, so I didn't watch it until I finished.
2: And it doesn't influence you too much.
1: I was just telling you, I'm through episode one. It's beautifully shot. You said you guys shot most of it in New Zealand.
7: In New Zealand.
1: And it's an amazing cast. I mean, Florence Pugh, Christopher Abbott, Kate Winslet's son, Joe Andrews as well. What was it like to work with those folks?
7: Nuts. I was so nervous to begin with, but it makes your work so much easier because you end up going to work with people that are working so hard. And when you're acting opposite someone who's extremely convincing, I mean,
8: And you've got an abundance of riches going on right now. You've got another big project coming out, joining the Hunger Games world. You're going to be playing the young Haymitch Abernathy, who was obviously made famous by Woody Harrelson's portrayal of it. And Woody was here recently, and he left a little message for you.
9: I don't think I need to give him any advice. He's crushing it. I haven't seen his performance, but I've heard from everybody that he's just amazing in it. I will say this, he's about to be very famous, most likely. So it's okay when people tell you you're great. The big problem is when you start believing.
8: Oh, there you go.
1: Good life
2: that
1: lesson.
2: Is actually a good point.
7: It's a warning.
8: So what do you think of that advice? And have you ever met Woody?
7: We met before. It's lovely advice, and it's true. I think for me, it's just about the work, really. All the applause, it's really nice, but I feel like my happiness comes from just working really hard and putting my best foot forward all the time.
2: Speaking of that applause, we'll add one more to the list because Variety even put you on their 10 actors to watch for this year. I mean, are you able to step back and just soak this all in?
7: Not really. I'm not trying to. I just want to do day by day, get through today. I know we have the East of Eden premiere tonight, so that's pretty exciting.
1: Yeah. Well, keep going.
7: Yeah. Thank you so much.
1: This is your first time on the show. We anticipate you'll be back many times.
7: Well, I actually am coming back pretty soon.
8: There you go.
2: Already booked. All right, well, East of Eden is streaming on Netflix tomorrow, October 1st.
1: All right, still ahead here, a full style file with the hottest trends for men this season, from sweaters to suede, everything in between, with the third hour of today.

0: You know, fall's top fashion trends for men. Here to help us do it. Here to help us look our best, none other than Andrew Weitz, executive and celebrity style strategist from The Weitz Effect. Always love when you're here. Always love when you're here.
1: See you, Craig.
0: So, thank you. You as always as well.
1: Thank you.
0: Soft tailoring. That's something that a lot of folks are doing this fall. What exactly is that?
1: So, soft tailoring is traditional suiting, but with a lot more ease, a bit more relaxed, and an effortless feel. In fact, you're doing it right now, and I'm going to show you with Feroz what he's doing. It's about the soft shoulder of the jacket.
0: Can I touch it?
1: More room in the arm, more room in the waist. Then the pant has more volume, and then it breaks nicely, and it drapes nicely. Add a loafer to it, and you got a great look. Now, opt for a crew neck underneath. Second trend of the season, burgundy, that's the color of the season.
0: Okay.
1: But do a crew neck instead of a tie and a button-up, and then you have a very relaxed, cool look for the office or just a casual night out. I'm doing it monochromatic, all in brown, and guess what? You're doing it as well.
0: I
1: just wearing
0: know.
1: A shirt and tie.
0: All right. Let's move.
1: Are we moving? Is this moving? Oh, my God. It's like Disneyland.
0: I know.
1: Woo! This is exciting.
0: Andrew, I feel like I've seen a lot of this already so far over just the last few weeks. So this utility jacket.
1: This is a barn jacket. So barn jackets, utility jackets, chore jackets, all the same family. But the barn jacket is having a moment right now. This is a great piece for the office. It's a great piece for the weekend, but it's all about how you style it. We're doing a great job here with Andrew. It's layered, t-shirt underneath, burgundy again, flannel button up. Then we have the jacket over it. And then we added a pant to make the look feel a bit more smart. Add a sneaker, becomes more relaxed. This is a very stylish, cool look that you can wear anywhere.
0: Good look. I can see Al Roker in one of these.
1: I'm moving along. Craig, see you later, buddy.
0: See you later.
1: This is so exciting. Okay.
2: So now we're moving into like knits as we get into fall, and we got Noah here wearing a lovely knit example here.
1: Yes, we got Noah, who's the same size as you.
2: Yes.
1: Just a little taller.
2: Stretched out.
1: Just stretched out.
2: If you shrunk him down,
1: it'd be amazing. But Al, this is perfect for you because this season, I'm sure you have a closet of it. Argyle and Fair Isle.
2: I do.
0: You love Argyle.
1: Those are the knits this season. And add a pop of color to keep it fresh. But it's all about the vintage preppy style. So we have Noah wearing pop of red, Argyle. All you need to do is pair it with a pair of pants
3: love
1: or denim.
3: Pants.
1: It's simple. This is an everyday chic, sophisticated look.
2: Love it. All
1: Thanks,
2: right.
1: Noah.
0: Chic and sophisticated.
1: All right. You like that?
0: Yeah, that was Roker's nickname in high school.
2: Thank you very much.
0: Sophisticated chic.
3: Another all trend we have here is the suede jacket.
1: The suede jacket. So last year, Dylan, do you remember what I did last year? Last year was about the leather jacket.
3: Yes.
1: Now we're talking suede, faux suede specifically. Suede adds rich texture, but it also instantly...
3: Sorry, I should have asked if I could touch it.
1: It also instantly upgrades any outfit. So he's got the suede jacket. This is the statement piece. Crew neck underneath, pair of denim. Make the look fall by adding a Chelsea boot, and this is the statement piece. The suede does the talking,
3: does the work.
1: And he just does the walking. You like that?
2: I like that. Very good.
3: Like that.
2: Very good.
1: Looks and
2: great.
1: That is your fall trend look.
0: Well done, Andrew.
3: You
2: thank you, guys.
3: So easy and look so easy.
0: You
3: wear
0: that very well.
4: Thank you.
0: Thank you.
4: Did
1: we run
4: thank
1: through
4: you.
1: That pretty quickly?
2: No, we did. We kept moving.
1: Do we hang now?
2: No. Other things for you.
1: I didn't know.
2: You're free to leave now.
1: Oh, okay. Thank you very much.
2: Hang up. Our good buddy George Oliphant is here with some winter heating hacks, high tech and low tech ways to prepare our homes for the cold weather. Then later, we got a big star in the kitchen. We've got actress Ming-Na Wen here sharing two recipes from her brand new cookbook. Third hour today, we'll be right back.
1: This is like the Haunted Mansion.
0: This is great.

0: 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So this morning, we are sharing home energy hacks to help you navigate those changes. Here to walk us through it all is George Oliphant, home improvement expert and host of NBC's George to the Rescue, along with more from our sponsor, Vivint. And be sure to scan that QR code to learn more about weatherproofing this season. 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
1: I try. I try to help homeowners in any way I can. And starting off with the thermostat.
0: Yes.
1: Right. This is one of the biggest ones because nobody, especially in today's day, wants to be heating an empty house. Mm-hmm. And thankfully, technology is our friend in this. Right here, we have the Vivint smart thermostat. Mm-hmm. Right here, you click it. That's going to go right on your wall.
0: Okay.
1: And then this is the Smart Hub Pro 2. This little screen is going to give you all the information, what's going on with your house. Mm-hmm. You can check that. And that uses the new Comfort IQ, which uses Vivint Smart Comfort technology. Now, Vivint says this can actually save you hundreds of dollars a year on your energy costs in comparison to a Vivint thermostat that doesn't use smart comfort.
0: Okay.
1: And the way it does it is it takes insight from the entire Vivint home system, and it helps lower your heating and cooling bills throughout the year. It does that by kind of like seeing what patterns go on in your home, how your household uses energy, and then it optimizes your HVAC running system in real time so that you don't ever have to babysit the thermostat.
0: That's awesome.
1: No, it's great.
0: Yeah. So hands off.
1: Hands off.
0: Yeah.
1: Now, let the smart technology do it.
0: Yeah.
1: Smart comfort.
0: So we've got the new technology. We've got the old school ways, too.
1: Totally.
0: Just keeping it warmer.
1: You literally walk around your house. If you feel a cold breeze, let's seal it up.
0: Mm-hmm.
1: Whether that's your doors or your windows or where pipes or things are coming in, you're going to want to, you know, you can use doorstops. You can use caulk. Now, remember, you're going to want to use caulk on things that are not things that move. So you wouldn't caulk your window, but you would caulk your windowsill or around your door.
0: Okay.
1: You can use expanding foam where pipes are coming in. That's just going to keep any of that cold air from penetrating into your house.
0: Okay.
2: Yeah. Let's talk about the attic here for a second, George, because you can lose a lot of money by not having an attic that's properly insulated.
1: 100%. Actually, once it does start snowing, I can drive around a neighborhood and I can see who has a well-insulated house and who doesn't. If there is no snow on your roof...
2: That does not sound like a fun game.
1: It's not, you know, it just means that you're actually
2: creepy.
1: Melting... the heat in your house is going up into your attic and melting all the snow off your roof. So you actually want to have snow on your roof. It means you have a well-insulated house. So you want to put... If you want to go up into your attic, if you're comfortable with it, put some new insulation if it's bat down or if it's disappeared because some insulation does, you know, disintegrate over time. Or you can bring in somebody to really go through your house and make sure that it is energy efficient.
2: I didn't know this until a few years ago.
1: This one's great. And so you on almost all ceiling fans, there's a little switch to go from counterclockwise to clockwise. You want it clockwise for the winter and you want it on slow. You don't want it whipping around because what that's going to do is it's going to bring actually the cold air up, which is going to push the hot air out because it's all up there on the ceiling, and it's going to push it down the walls and then warm up your house from inside. So it's a really...
2: Science!
1: And it's just a really good way to, keep
2: That's
1: your house more efficient.
2: How about a few other easy hacks we've got?
1: So water heater is a really good one. Most water heaters factory setting at 140 degrees. You
2: don't
1: can drop
2: it.
1: That to 120.
2: Yeah, right.
1: That's
2: going
1: to save you some money. Mm-hmm. You can switch your shower head to a lower flow shower
2: low
1: head.
2: Flow. I don't like the sound of that.
1: Not everyone does, but it will save you some money there. Washing your clothes in cold. That's what I have my kids do so that they don't, you know, turn everything pink. And and then any leaks. Actually, something I'm working on right now. I was going around getting ready for winter, and I'm like, oh, man, I have a leak in one of these pipes. There's nothing you ever want to find. But if you look at it and you find it now, you can get people in there to fix it before it's too late.
2: And a lot of utility companies will come and do a home audit for you.
1: 100%, yeah, because it behooves them, it behooves everybody to have an efficient, smart home or a safe, warm home.
2: Absolutely.
0: Yeah.
2: George, always good to see you. Thanks
0: so
2: much.
1: Anytime, guys, always.
2: That's right. Don't forget, scan the QR code or head to today.com/shop to learn more about weatherproofing your home. All right, coming up, look who's here, actress Ming-Na Wen. She really can do it all. I just told her this in the kitchen. This morning, she's going to share two great recipes straight from her kitchen. Mr. Roker, good news, sir. There is bacon. Yes! Third hour of today.

0: back with a very special day food this morning with actress Ming-Na Wen. She, of course, has taken on so many memorable roles over the years.
1: From her breakout performance in the Joy Luck Club to voicing Disney's Mulan to becoming one of the toughest fighters in the Star Wars universe.
0: That's right. Well, now Ming-Na is adding author to her resume. Her new cookbook, Have You Eaten Yet? is filled with recipes straight from her kitchen and her family, and she's here to make two of them for us. We're so thrilled to have you here.
2: I know. I'm so nervous here. It's my first time.
0: You've never cooked live on TV.
2: Never cooked live. It's a little bit different. I'm really excited, and I can't wait to get started.
0: So and you, your family had a

0: Your daughter, by the way, your
1: Michaela. Yes, my beautiful daughter, Michaela. Yes, and
0: I just verified with Michaela that mom actually makes these for you.
2: Yes, she
3: and
2: does.
3: They're good?
2: So delicious.
0: Okay.
4: So let's get started. We're
1: all
4: making
1: right.
4: Some
1: I
4: ribs.
1: Can't wait to cook for you guys. So this is my mom's 1, 2, 3, 4, 5 spare ribs. Oh. Normally, it's difficult to cook, but she broke it down to 5 ingredients.
3: Oh. Okay.
1: Shaoxing.
3: Mm-hmm. Which is what?
1: Wine. It's okay. The Chinese cooking wine. Mm-hmm. Some soy sauce.
4: If you couldn't mm-hmm. find that in your day, is there something you could substitute with?
1: Oh, you can find it anywhere. We've
4: okay.
1: got, we,
4: right.
1: we,
4: yeah.
1: you know, we've
4: You're
1: got,
4: everywhere.
1: We've got
4: yes.
1: resources
4: You're
1: now.
4: You're
1: yeah. Online, you can easily get it.
3: Mm-hmm. So
1: this is
3: soy sauce.
1: Rice vinegar.
3: Okay.
1: And then, okay, just a little bit of sugar. Just a smidge because, okay. you know, that's what makes it all good. Mm-hmm. And then finally water. That's it. 5.
4: Oh. That's it.
1: So, you know, after you've blanched this, the ribs, then you throw out the water and you add all these ingredients.
3: Oh, so you, like, boil them a little bit.
1: Yes, you
3: okay.
1: boil it.
3: Oh, wow.
1: And, you know, you want to clean those ribs, right?
4: Uh-huh.
1: Now, you let it simmer for about 45 minutes, okay?
4: That's it.
1: And then now you take
3: that's
1: the lid
3: so
1: off
3: easy.
1: And you cook up all the sauces
4: oh, wow.
1: so it becomes like this delicious glistening.
4: So this is like falling off the bone.
1: And it falls off the bone. 45 minutes mm-hmm. on that and...
0: Mm. Oh, that is.
1: You know,
0: that
1: now for me, you need a little rice with this. Mm-hmm. Everything needs a little rice,
0: that's
1: right?
0: Yummy.
1: You love it? I love it.
0: That's
1: okay.
0: Right. This
1: all
0: is
1: right.
0: a bacon fried rice?
1: This is a bacon fried rice. This was an accident. Because
3: really?
1: I wanted to make some fried rice, and mm-hmm. I didn't have any meat, and both my kids need protein.
3: Oh, my gosh.
1: So I looked in my
0: wow.
1: refrigerator, and there was bacon.
4: All right.
1: And I was like, well, bacon's
4: Why not
1: just for breakfast,
4: mm-hmm.
1: right? Why not? So this is actually bacon grease. Mm-hmm. If you have, you know, health issues, just use your regular avocado vegetable oil.
0: Love the bacon grease.
1: Oh, you know, wait.
4: mm-hmm.
1: right?
4: Everybody's got a can of bacon
1: okay.
4: grease.
1: So now normally this will heat up, like, I'm going to just test it. It's not hot enough,
3: okay.
1: but you want this piping
3: like
1: hot. Mm-hmm. You know, I need my big A wok.
3: I
1: need my big A wok.
3: If you don't have a pan like this, can you use the saute pan?
1: Absolutely,
3: okay.
1: absolutely. So this is day old rice.
3: Mm. Okay.
1: Very important. You
3: what
1: want
3: kind to, of rice?
1: It's just, you know, not just that it's, what is it, a resistant starch,
4: mm-hmm.
1: So it's healthier for you,
4: oh.
1: but it just makes the rice less goopy
4: okay.
1: and sticky, oh. and it's great for making...
4: So this is perfect
1: rice.
4: For something if you have some leftover rice.
1: That's right. So leftover rice.
3: Okay.
1: Now, you want to, like, just kind of heat this up and mm-hmm. break it down, and then you add some soy sauce.
0: You're doing very great. I mean,
1: thank you.
0: Yeah. This acting thing doesn't work out for you.
1: Thank you.
4: How's she doing, Michaela?
1: And then a little bit of...
0: I was crushing it. She's crushing
1: mushroom,
0: it.
1: Mushroom soy for the coloring.
3: Oh, okay.
1: Not necessary, but it just adds a nice mm-hmm. color to it.
4: Mm-hmm.
1: And then now you have to pre-cook... The eggs.
3: Okay.
1: Scramble it.
0: Okay.
1: And then set it aside. Same thing with the bacon.
0: Okay.
1: You get the bacon grease. Oh,
0: like
1: now
0: it.
1: I'm hearing the sizzle.
0: Yeah,
1: okay.
0: Uh-huh. Yeah, I turned it out.
1: Thank you, thank you. So then after, you put everything back in, okay?
3: This is almost like a breakfast fried rice.
4: Sure.
1: It could be breakfast fried rice. It could be. Yeah, this is the American version.
3: Yes.
1: And then you just cook it all up and serve
3: that
1: it piping
3: so
1: hot
3: good.
1: With a little bit of scallions.
4: Oh.
1: And,
4: wow.
1: you know,
3: oh
1: go for
3: Wait,
1: go
3: no,
1: for
3: you,
1: a walk after because
0: you've got
1: some
0: you
1: will.
3: Of seasoning.
1: So, oh, thank you so much.
0: Yeah.
1: Yes, so
3: I taste
1: we
3: white
1: have.
3: Pepper.
1: You can add just a little bit of salt
4: mm-hmm.
1: because
4: okay.
1: there's enough salt with the soy sauce
4: right.
1: and a little bit of white pepper.
3: Mm.
1: It gives it that zing.
0: Well, that's
1: and
0: yummy.
1: Then I like to add a little bit of garlic powder.
3: Oh,
0: that's it. Just
4: this
0: and
4: is so
0: it.
4: Good.
1: Yeah.
3: This is delicious.
4: Man.
1: Like it?
3: And so easy.
4: Pair this
1: and
4: with the ribs.
1: And it's so easy.
3: Mm-hmm.
1: And, you know, go to the gym after.
4: Wow. Well, the cookbook is beautiful, and the food is fantastic. And
1: thank
4: please
1: so
4: say
1: much.
4: Hi to your folks for us.
1: I am so happy that I got to be here. I love cooking,
4: yeah.
1: and to be able to say now I've cooked at the
3: mm-hmm.
1: Today's Show Kitchen.
0: Well, this
1: come
0: is
1: on.
0: This is literally probably the only thing you had not done until. I mean, this is it.
4: We love this. Well,
1: this
4: don't
1: is
4: forget.
1: So great.
3: Thank you.
1: Thank
4: Minna,
1: you.
4: Thank you so much.
1: Thank
4: Scan
1: you.
4: The QR code or head to today.com/food for these recipes. Ming-Na's cookbook, Have You Eaten Yet?
3: Yeah,
4: comes
3: yeah.
4: out.
0: And your dog
4: next
0: gives
4: week.
0: You a thumbs up too.
4: That's it.
0: Ah, look.
1: Woo!
3: So great.
1: I did it.

0: All right, we're on the third hour of today. If it's free, it's me. So Vicky Nguyen's going to run down all the best freebies available in October.
1: Coming up on Jen and Chanel, actor Jason Priestley is stopping by.
0: We hope you have a great day and hope you'll join us tomorrow. Bye-bye.
1: Bye.
2: The word that comes to mind is alive.
3: This is Today.
4: When you walk in here and you see 40 people at 4 a.m. at about a 10, you can't help but feed off that. And you're like, whoa, what's the Studio One at?
2: People who literally are up all night to bring this show to you. There's not a morning I walk in here that I don't pinch myself and think I get to be here. People that watch the Today Show aren't just watching a show. They're people that are in the family. They're in our family.
4: They're allowing us into their homes every morning.
2: When we go out there and we get to meet people and they say, I love you, you feel like family. I always say, we feel like your family too. That's how we feel.
4: And they're so excited to be there. We get excited. We feed off that energy.
2: They're the reason we get up in the morning. It's the excitement of being part of something that's bigger than you.

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1: With today's guest, actor Jason Priestley and singer-songwriter Magnus Ferrell.
0: It all starts right now.
2: Hey, everybody. It is Wednesday. It is September 30th. Day three. Capsule wardrobe.
3: I think it's fun.
2: It's so fun. Yeah. You want to show everybody what you're wearing?
0: Okay, so today Melissa Garcia picked, apparently sweaters are in, belted. The jeans, we're not doing the skinny jeans, we're not doing the big jeans, we're doing something that's just right, Goldilocks in the middle, and then a little heel.
2: Cute.
0: So there you go.
2: Yes.
0: What like about that. You?
2: In a blazer, and I think we're wearing the same jeans.
0: You're saying wearing the same jeans, and she belted it? I've never belted a blazer before.
2: Oh, I always belt a blazer.
0: Life. Never
2: I love
0: it.
2: A belted blazer.
0: All right, so there you go.
2: Mm-hmm. Okay, wow.
0: Everybody is buzzing about Tom Cruise. Okay. Like, if you open up your Instagram feed, it might be Tom Cruise
2: that
0: on there.
2: The new movie, Digger.
0: Yeah, he's out and about and promoting it. But he's blowing up the internet because, he likes to dance. What I saw were his moves, dance moves going down Jennifer Hudson's show, her tunnel.
2: Oh, yeah.
0: The Spirit Tunnel. Have you seen
2: it? Yes.
0: Let's show it.

0: I mean, obviously inspired by Risky Business, which is one of the greatest dance scenes of any movie of all time. And the best part is...
1: Yeah, I love it. I never saw it.
0: This is a classic film. But the best part is that, like, he ends up putting on sunglasses. I love that he was forward-thinking enough to bring an own pair of, you know, his shades.
1: Yeah.
0: So that he could really...
1: It becomes like a thing. It's so funny. I'm so out of the loop. You know who I thought did that first?
0: Who?
1: Was, is it Notting Hill? Hugh Grant.
0: No. In Love Actually.
1: In Love Actually, where he comes out. But actually, Tom Cruise was first.
0: Yes. Yeah. I think they were different scenes, but similar vibes.
1: Energy. I love the fact that he, you know, when people go down that tunnel or when people like that, they go for it.
0: Yeah.
1: You know what I mean? You could easily just kind of, but it's like, no, if you're going to do it, like.
0: Go be all in.
1: And we love his moves.
0: Well, yeah. And E.T. asked him, where did he actually learn his moves?
1: Okay.
0: And this is what he said.
2: Where did you learn those moves?
3: Come on. Do you really want to know?
2: Yes, I do.
3: How to learn how to do
2: it. I do.
3: Okay. I grew up watching Soul Train.
2: Tom, don't play with my emotions.
3: I'm not, like, I swear to God. That's like, you want to dance. I was a kid,
2: yeah.
3: And you want the girls. You got to know how to dance. I swear, that was like, you'd stand in front of that television, it'd be on, you know what it was, and you watch the moves, and then you're just practicing the whole time.
0: I mean...
2: Who knew?
0: Isn't that wild?
1: That is so funny. The power of television.
0: Totally. Were you a Soul Train?
1: I watched Soul Train. I also watched, for Soul Train, I just admired that. Everybody felt so free.
0: Yeah.
1: You know what I mean? Because, you know, I'm a cage bird. I've always been a cage bird.
0: Yes, look at
1: but
0: that.
1: But see?
0: Yeah.
1: There you go. Is that Rosie Perez?
0: Yes.
1: Right. Look at that. Have you ever danced? I was about to ask if you've ever danced like that, but I think you have.
0: That's basically my move.
1: That's a Tuesday for
0: Jenna. Right? Like, that's what I got.
1: And just like, you know what I mean? Yeah, exactly. Get it out,
0: that's
1: girl.
0: All I got. That is my move.
1: Listen, you could have been on Soul Train.
0: I've never worn that outfit.
1: You could, especially now.
0: Oh, well, I think, yeah. I don't know. But one of the things that we found out this morning.
1: We did.
0: Which is a very strange similarity between the two of us is that we both loved. I think Chanel had even loved more. Oh, my grandparents loved. Should we say it at the same time?
1: Yes.
0: Lawrence Welk.
1: So Jenna brought it up this morning in the meeting. She's like, my grandparents used to love Lawrence Welk. I'm like, oh, me too. And she's like, what? I'm like, oh my gosh. When he was on PBS, and I had a TV where I had to get up and like turn the channel. One time I had to like, I think I had a hanger on it. I'm like, okay. I would like wait for Lawrence Welk. But you know why I liked him?
0: Why?
1: Because in the middle, there was a tap dancer.
0: Oh.
1: And he was a brother man. There he is. There he is. I don't know his name. Somebody found out his name. Arthur Duncan. God bless Arthur Duncan. My 8, 9, 10-year-old self, I would watch and be like, I wonder if he's going to come on today. And I would wait and wait. And then he would come out and do all his things. And I would be like, there he is. And just like Tom Cruise would practice, I would practice.
0: You would practice at the...
1: I would practice
0: okay,
1: all
0: I'll
1: his
0: just
1: moves.
0: Admit, I think she was a bigger fan than Lawrence Welk than I was, because I just remember like going to visit my grandparents. I didn't have it on when I was like, I had 90210 on, you know? But then I'd go visit my grandparents in Midland, Texas. Yeah. They loved the Today Show. They loved Willard Scott. They'd have it on every morning. And then in the evening, I believe it was like cocktail
1: hour. It was.
0: Hour.
1: And like, you know, did you remember the ladies in the beautiful dresses?
0: Oh, yeah.
1: Sometimes they'd have yellow. They'd look like bridesmaids every day.
0: Yes.
1: I loved them. They looked like my piano teacher.
0: But I didn't watch it at home. It seems as though Chanel came home from school and turned on Lawrence Welk.
1: I know. From Soul Train to Lawrence Welk. I love America.
0: Yes.
1: The fact that Tom Cruise is watching Soul Train. And I'm looking at Lawrence.
0: And what are kids watching these days? I guess Dancing with the Stars.
1: TikTok. No, I'm just kidding.
0: No, you're right. They're learning to dance on TikTok. It's like...
1: Right?
0: Mom, they're like, get in here. And it's like, you know.
1: Yeah, exactly. And I'm like, what are you guys doing? Sometimes my twins will do it together and I'll go in and they'll be like...
0: Yeah.
1: I'm like, move!
0: And also, they know songs.
1: They know songs.
0: They know songs like, Kiss Me.
1: Yeah.
0: Out on the ginger.
1: And you're like, that song's not new. We knew it first.
0: Yeah. And I'm like, how do y'all know that song? They're like, Kiss Me. Oh, Lord.
1: Good times. Let's talk about Andrew Garfield.
0: Tell us about him, please.
1: He was a guest on the Amy Poehler's Good Hang podcast. Mm-hmm. We love that. Amy asked Andrew, of the five senses, which is your best one? Here's what he said.
0: Ooh.
4: What do you think is your best of the five senses? What is your best?
5: What's my best sense?
4: Yes.
5: What's my most accomplished sense?
4: We've got smell.
5: Remind me of the others.
4: Okay, we've got smell. We've got hearing.
5: Yep.
4: We've got sight. We've got touch. And what's the other one? Taste.
5: Oh, yeah. I always forget taste.
4: You can. Yeah.
5: I'm not going to be humble about this.
4: Don't be.
5: I don't mean to brag at the same time.
4: Please,
5: I'm kind of trying to be neutral.
4: I love a brag.
5: I'd say touch.
4: Damn.
1: Hey now. I didn't see that. Am I a 90-year-old woman? Did I just say, hey now?
0: You say, oh, man. Wait, no, I didn't. So when I was explained this morning, I thought the conversation is, what is your favorite sense? Like, what is your favorite of all the things?
1: Yeah.
0: Like, what makes you feel happiest? Is it taste? Is it smell? Is it sight?
1: Right.
0: And I was like, wow, that's a very deep and also strange question.
1: I thought that's what the question
0: was. No, about him.
1: Yeah, like his fit. You're right. His favorite.
0: No, but what he's asking about is about him, himself. What is the best part of the senses when you look at him? Is it the best to look at him? Is it the best to?
1: No. It's what you think.
0: It's his favorite?
1: Yeah, his favorite attribute is the power of his touch.
0: Yeah, that about him.
1: Yeah.
0: I just thought we're misunderstanding.
1: No, we understand.
0: No, he's but like what I'm thought yeah. it was like, okay, I think mine is smell. Like I like to smell great candles, but I think it's like, do I smell good?
1: Maybe a little bit of both.
0: Do you see
1: I have
0: what
1: a
0: I'm
1: question
0: saying?
1: For you? Which one? How about for both? Which is your favorite scent? Is it your power of smell?
0: Yes.
1: And then what?
0: But also it can be my least favorite too when something's stinky.
1: Yeah, yeah.
0: What about
1: and you let people know?
0: What about your okay, let's talk about it just in your person.
1: In my person.
0: What do you think is best about you?
1: I think it's I like to eat.
0: Taste?
1: So I think taste.
0: Yeah, but you guys
1: am I not thinking about it right?
0: I don't know.
1: I would never be like, oh,
0: I taste good.
1: My touch. Yeah, like that. Oh, like that. No!
0: I think that's what it means. What it means.
1: No, you're outnumbered.
0: Yo, watch it again.
1: No. No, he just means like of all the ones you get to taste, you get to touch, you get to smell, you know, which one do you like the most?
0: I know. I would either say taste or smell.
1: Yeah.
0: I'd say taste or smell but both of them can go awry.
1: They can go awry.
0: As we know, because they make us eat nasty
1: correct.
0: Things.
1: I think it's hot that he would say touch. Like, I think everybody's like.
0: Yeah, well, that's why we were all like,
1: yeah,
0: dang.
1: Who says that? And then
0: Andrew
1: it's like
0: Garfield.
1: Yeah, is he married?
0: No, he has a girlfriend.
1: Yeah. No.
0: Why all of a sudden?
1: No, no, no, no. I'm just saying, like, for somebody to say that's their attribute,
0: they would
1: like,
0: never
1: well,
0: say.
1: What, here, tell me what.
0: Well, I thought it meant that he felt soft, but we don't understand.
1: Okay.
0: Y'all, we got a great show for you. It's time to move on. The singer-songwriter who is having a moment.
1: He is.
0: Magnus Barrel makes his morning show debut with the live performance for all of us.
1: I love that. Plus, the host of the new Hot Ones spinoff, Joe Santagato, is here today.
0: But first, actor Jason Priestley is back with a new spin of his hit show, Private Eyes. He's going to join us right after this.

0: Jason Priestley stole our hearts in the 90s as Brandon Walsh on the iconic series Beverly Hills 90210. He then went on to star in other shows like Call Me Fitz and Private Eyes.
1: Well, now 5 years since Private Eyes ended, he's back playing Matt Shade in the new spinoff, Private Eyes West Coast. Take a look.
2: Oh, look at us, right back in it. It's just like riding a bike.
3: Hey, Siri, how many bike-related injuries are there per year?
2: Hello, we are here to see Mr. Molina.
4: Do you have an appointment?
2: Yes,
3: 9 a.m.
4: And you are?
2: I'm his
3: colleagues.
2: Sister.
3: It's a family emergency. Like riding a bike, she said. I'd give us a 4 out of 10 back there.
2: So we're a little rusty.
3: What are we doing?
1: So good.
0: What are we doing?
1: I ask myself that sometimes.
4: I know.
5: What are we doing?
0: What are we doing? All
5: what
0: of
5: are
0: us.
5: We doing? Let's talk about Andrew Garfield.
0: Even that. But don't you agree? What were we even doing?
1: We will go down a rabbit hole. I'm scared to even ask you what you think because this whole segment will be, is it touch, is it taste?
0: I know. We're not going to waste your time. We're not even going to waste your time.
1: Tempting, but we won't.
0: Yeah, we kind of want to.
5: Surprisingly X-rated for a morning
0: exactly.
5: show, guys, I have to say.
0: That's what we said.
1: That wasn't the plan. I thought he would say, like, I don't smell.
0: I like to eat things.
1: Yeah,
0: like,
1: and then it would have been.
0: I mean, even. Okay, let's go to your touring colleges.
5: Oh, my goodness.
0: You're having a crazy week.
1: Yeah.
0: What does it feel like to, like, to watch your kids grow up like this?
5: Well, it's on Private Eyes West Coast, we Shade and Angie have a 1-year-old
0: baby. That's what we were saying. What right? a juxtaposition.
5: Yeah, I'm definitely at the other end of the parenting spectrum. My daughter's already a sophomore at university, and we're starting to tour schools now with my son. So it's, you know, a ticking clock, right?
1: It's a very relatable place that you're in. I think a lot of the folks we've talked to over the last, honestly, couple months, they're in the same position as you. You know, are they... You're trying to figure out if you're ready to be an empty nester. Are you ready?
5: No, I'm not. Because I love my kids, and we have a ton of fun together.
0: Yeah.
5: You know, like this spring, we took a 3.5-week vacation, and we went to Iceland, and we went to Scotland, and we went to England.
0: Wow.
5: And we just had an amazing trip, the four of us, just as a four-top.
1: That's special.
5: You know, and I'm gonna miss those experiences.
0: You and your wife, who have been married for 20, how many years?
5: 21 years.
0: 21 years, incredible. You have made the move away from LA.
5: Yeah.
0: What was that a conscious decision? And what's going on? Are you happy?
5: It was. So we moved about 5.5 years ago. We moved to Nashville, Tennessee. There was a private school in West Nashville that we wanted our kids to go to. A school called Ensworth. Which is a college preparatory academy, and it's a fantastic school. And we sort of said it's a very competitive school to get into.
0: Yeah.
5: Obviously, because of such an influx of people coming to Nashville these days.
0: Yeah.
5: You know, sort of the infrastructure is sort of overwhelmed there these days. My wife and I just sort of said to each other, if the kids get in, we move.
1: Yeah.
5: And
1: oh, wow.
5: We just rolled the dice, and the kids got in. So it was like, well,
0: let's
5: go.
1: Do you ever think about the fact that, so you were, I think you were 17 when you moved out, right?
5: Obviously. I moved to California.
1: Yeah, 90210, we all know. You were a superstar at 21. You know, and you probably had to grow up very quickly with something like this. You know what I mean? Do you remember that time? Do you remember feeling, or how did it feel when it was just...
5: You know,
1: insane.
5: It was overwhelming. Like, to be perfectly honest, it was a lot. It's a lot for anyone to navigate, let alone a 21-year-old kid, right? And I think I think I handled it pretty well because you know obviously I came out the other side and I'm still
0: and you're happy,
5: happy and healthy and all of the good stuff. But back then at that age, you know, we all have the hubris of youth, right? And we all think we know everything, but you don't know what you don't know, right? And those kind of phrases, I think, don't really land and resonate with you until you get a little bit
1: older
5: and you go, oh, maybe I didn't know everything.
0: I think
5: I was guilty of that as much as anybody else, but you know, I never did anything that was too damaging or damning.
0: Yeah. Your cast has suffered some losses.
5: Mm-hmm.
0: We know how close you guys are. And it's sort of brought you closer together, it feels like, losing these people that were close to you.
5: It did. Yeah, it did. And weird. Like I was just with my whole cast in California last week, which was really nice to see them all. But it does, you know, going through experiences like that, it does. It either tears you apart or it brings you closer together, right? And for us, it certainly brought us all closer together because we were, you you work with a bunch of people in your 20s, and then you grow up, and you have lives and kids, and start touring colleges, and next thing you know, 10 years have gone by. So I think it just sort of reminded us to keep in touch with each other.
1: I love that. And now you're here. We're talking about Private Eyes, back with this spin-off here, Private Coast, or Private Eyes West Coast,
0: which people were really like, wanting.
1: Yes.
5: Yeah, well, thank you. The original show, we did it for 5 years. It was set in Toronto. So obviously this version is set on the West Coast in Victoria, British Columbia. Beautiful place to shoot a show. The show was the number one scripted show in Canada, and it was incredibly successful down here. And then they just unceremoniously canceled us one day for whatever reason.
0: And everybody was a little shocked, fans and cast alike.
5: Everybody I think was a little surprised. But that being said, 5 years later they called us and said, "Hey, you want to do the show again?" And we all had such a great time making the show that for us it was an easy. It was an easy guess to.
0: And now you're a new dad, which is hilarious because it's the opposite end of your life spectrum.
5: Yeah, very, very much so. It's I'm glad that I've been a father, and I'm glad that I know how to handle babies and stuff the way that I do, because if I didn't, it would be even more of a challenge.
0: Well, before we go,
1: yes.
0: It's been 35 years since the Brandon Walsh Barbie doll came out.
5: Yes.
0: We didn't want to leave you here with nothing. We have ordered this baby. Tracked this one down. Just in case your baby on the set wants something to play with.
5: That is amazing.
1: Wait, does it come with boxers? What are we doing?
5: Beachwear.
1: Beachwear.
0: Let's see how they did.
1: Let's see.
0: I think they, Mattel?
1: Aw, not bad.
0: Mattel did pretty well.
5: They did okay, yeah.
1: And I'm sure you walk around like this all the time.
5: 100%.
1: Absolutely.
0: You can take this to your kids and say, I was once a Barbie.
5: Hold on, really? I can?
0: Yeah, sure.
5: You're going to entrust me with this?
0: Totally. Yes. Okay. How many do you have?
5: I have one of these.
0: Okay,
5: I have one of these in a box at home somewhere.
0: Take another. It still has the price.
5: Oh, my God, you got two.
1: Yes.
5: What were they on sale?
0: They are collector's items.
5: I don't know.
1: That
5: feels like a clearance bin item to me.
0: This says $15.99, and I'll just tell you, we didn't spend that.
1: No.
0: We spent more than $15.99.
1: This is a tough thing to get.
5: Oh,
1: and you even get beachwear. There you go.
5: That's amazing.
0: Yeah, it does look like it's boxers, which would be wildly inappropriate.
1: For a Barbie?
5: We should ask. Ask Andrew Garfield about that.
1: Full circle. Private Eyes at West Coast premieres Monday, October 5th on the CW.
0: Coming up next, the rising music star behind the viral hit song, A Sleek Talkin', Magnus Ferrell. Right after.

0: now to a rising star who is making a name for himself in the music world with his unique blend of pop, R&B, and soul.
1: We're talking about Magnus Ferrell, and we'll chat with him in just a moment. But first, let's take a look at his journey. Musician Magnus Ferrell is having a moment, and it's one he's been dreaming of his entire life. The now 22-year-old first started playing music at just 5 years old when his parents, actor and comedian Will Ferrell and Vivica Paulin, signed him up for piano lessons. But for Magnus, it wasn't just a hobby. Music was in his blood. His grandfather, Roy Lee Ferrell Jr., is a jazz musician and a longtime pianist and saxophonist for the Righteous Brothers. This past July, Magnus's song, Asleep Talking, went viral when his dad, Will, shared a snippet on Michelle Obama's podcast.
2: Can I play you a little something?
1: Please.
2: Wow.
1: And it even received the approval of the former First Lady herself.
3: Okay.
4: Magnus Ferrell.
3: Magnus
4: Ferrell.
1: In a matter of weeks, Asleep Talking was a hit, debuting at number 24 on the Billboard Digital Song Sales Chart. He just released his new EP, Groove Therapy, is hitting the road with the Jonas Brothers, and was nominated for a VMA for Best New Artist. And he's here now in Studio 1A with us.
0: Yay! Excited about this. We saw the clip, like the rest of the internet, that your dad played for Mrs. Obama. Mm-hmm. It went viral. Where were you when that went down?
5: We were actually visiting friends in Oregon, in the wilderness, with no cell service, unless you were in like the little cabins with Wi-Fi.
0: Yeah.
5: So I was like running back and forth, checking all these numbers, and you know, I'd had a few like viral moments before, like just regarding my dad and whatnot.
0: Yeah.
5: So I wasn't sure. I was like cautiously excited, but then as it started to grow and it was like really focused on the music, it was like, oh my God, this might actually be happening.
1: You know what? You are so good. It's one thing to have the exposure and we all get to hear it. It's another thing for people to fall in love with it immediately.
0: Yes.
1: And they have. How have you navigated this change? Because you've been, as we just talked about, you've wanted this for so long. And
5: yeah.
0: And you're 22.
5: Here.
0: I mean, you were in college.
5: No, it's crazy. I mean, I've been putting out music for 5 years now, which is, it's just kind of surreal because you kind of get used to putting out songs and it's almost like a practice and you're used to not a lot of people paying attention and like you think you're just practicing for this big moment, and then when it comes you're like, oh my God, here it is.
0: So, and it's true, it's like I feel like a lot of artists say it's a lot of work, it's hard work, it's a long period of time, but then when it arrives it feels fast to everybody else. One of our favorite parts of your story is your grandfather, who's been this inspiration for you. He got to come and see you play recently, perform. What was that like?
5: I mean, it was like just a ton of full circle moments for me and like my family. I was just talking to my dad yesterday, and you know, we were at the Blue Note and I had a residency, and he was telling me a story about how when he was a kid, my grandpa, his dad, actually took him to the Blue Note in New York for the first time.
1: Wow.
5: And so, you know, for him and my grandpa to be at the Blue Note in LA, it was like, look at this, such a full circle moment. Like, I'm performing, and also like I got to do a cover of a Righteous Brothers song with him there. So it meant the world, and like I grew up with him playing piano with me at like family events, and we did like duets at weddings and whatnot, and so just to have him there meant a lot.
1: So now your new EP is called Groove Theory. It dropped last week.
0: Groove Therapy.
1: That's a band. That's another group. Groove Therapy. It dropped last week. Tell us about it. And I'm so curious. This groove, this vibe. Like, where has he been? Has he just been there this whole time, waiting to come out?
5: I was like a little jazz band kid in high school and middle school, and I don't know. I think I just caught an ear for weirder chords and like a little bit of funky
1: music.
5: And I don't know. I just love it. It's so fun to me.
0: Do you have any dream collaborations? I feel like this is a show where you can come and
1: make
0: just manifest.
5: Yeah. I mean, I think like Justin Timberlake's an obvious one. I've been wanting to collab with Billie Eilish too. I think her voice on like a Soul Track would be crazy.
4: Yes.
5: Man, there's so many.
4: You know
5: more.
4: What? I feel like it's gonna happen.
5: Yeah,
4: I
5: mean, let's make it happen.
0: When
5: please.
0: It's, I like can't help but when I read about somebody that has found where they want to be in life, mm-hmm. but think about what your parents did right. Mm-hmm. My son plays the piano.
5: Yeah.
0: He's only 7.
5: Oh my God.
0: He may not have.
5: Keep a minute. Keep a minute. Yeah.
0: He may not have that same talent. But what would you say about to parents about helping us know how to encourage our kids?
5: I just think, like, the belief I got from my parents was, it was so instrumental in, like, getting me through the moments where it maybe wasn't always super fun.
0: Mm-hmm.
5: And, like, just to have that to, like, get you over the hump, it just made the moments of, like, reward after practicing and working so hard at something that much better.
4: Yeah. That's great.
5: And, yeah, I just think to have an environment, a community of people who believe in you and like continue to encourage you even when it's just the beginning or maybe when the music isn't sounding
0: yeah.
5: super great.
0: Wait, but you've had that voice in you all along.
4: He was grooving.
0: Yeah. It was always good.
4: That was great.
0: All right, well, everyone, stick around. Thank you, Magnus. Magnus is going to perform his hit song, Asleep Talkin', right after this.

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1: We are back with singer-songwriter Magnus Ferrell, who is making his morning show debut performing Asleep Talking.
2: It is off his new EP, Groove Therapy. Magnus, take it away.

0: fantastic.
1: Y'all are all incredible. Mm-hmm. Incredible. Mm-hmm. Magnus Farrell's EP, Groove Therapy. It is out now.
0: Oh, I love it. So good, guys. Thank
1: good
0: you
1: job.
0: So much. All right, up next, if you love Hot Ones, get ready for Hot Ones game night. We're going to play with host Joe Sanegato right after this.
1: Yay, good job.

0: Y'all, we all know Hot Ones is the place where celebrities go for spicy interviews and even spicier wings. But now the Hot Ones universe is getting a new show.
1: I think it's genius. And just so you guys know, I smell it. Coming from, is it those?
2: These are the wings, yes.
1: Good Lord. So
0: you
1: Hot Ones.
0: Do that smells spicy?
1: Yes. Do you don't smell it?
0: I don't know.
1: Get ready. Hot Ones game night. This sounds like a fun idea. It showcases celebs playing a board game and turning up the heat with host and executive producer Joe Santagato. Do you want to see a clip? All right, let's look at Joe in action.
3: You're my Sherpa.
4: 1, 2, 3, 4, 5, 6.
3: Green means safe.
4: Wrong.
3: Oh.
4: It's just a question. It's just a question.
3: It's just a question.
4: Yeah, no biggie. Eat the Hot Ones house sauce, heat level 1, so this one, and rank these medical dramas from most to least realistic.
3: Oh, okay.
4: Grey's Anatomy, ER, Scrubs, and The Pit.
3: Okay, wait.
4: Rip it.
3: Well, go ahead.
4: It's a level 1. You're chilling.
3: You sure?
4: Yeah, don't give it a little lick like that.
1: This is hilarious.
0: Well, I go, so these are 1, right? And he goes, no, these are 6.
1: She's like
0: straight
1: what?
0: Up.
2: I don't know if I was supposed to say that or not.
0: Oh,
2: but,
0: no, how does tell it, the truth. Tell
1: yeah,
0: the
1: how
0: truth.
1: Does it feel joining the Hot Ones universe? It's like a Marvel universe.
2: It is amazing. I mean, when I got the call to work with First We Feast, I was super excited. I was like, oh my God, this is such an amazing experience. I said yes right away, but now I'm kind of regretting it because I got to eat these wings all the time. So.
1: Oh.
2: Not excited about that.
0: Yeah, exactly. Yeah. You set yourself up. Well, you have been making YouTube videos since you were a teenager, and
2: yeah.
0: A wildly successful podcast with your best friend,
2: mm-hmm.
0: Frank
2: Alvarez.
0: Frank, I love that you guys can work together.
2: That's
0: like
2: cool.
0: This. It is super successful. What has it been like to build this career?
2: It's been amazing, you know, and being able to work with like my friend. That's my oldest friend. I've met him pre-K.
0: That's amazing.
1: And you guys are selling out. Shows.
2: Selling out shows. We're currently on tour right now. Last year, we sold out Madison Square Garden.
0: That is incredible.
1: It's like another ecosystem.
2: Yeah,
1: I'm like, what?
2: It's just insane. It never has processed in my head yet.
1: So how does this game work?
2: So the game is fun. Okay, so you guys are actually going to be on a team.
0: I like how you said the game is fun.
2: It's fun. You're going to have fun. Don't worry about it.
0: Okay.
2: It's going to be a little spicy, but it's going to be okay.
0: All right.
2: We have 1 piece because you guys are going to be on the same team. I'm going to do these cards for you. There's 4 rolls. You're going to go first. You can roll.
0: So 6.
2: I'll move it for you here.
0: Okay.
2: 1, 2, 3, 4, 5, 6.
1: Yellow.
2: So we have a challenge card. Don't worry. It's going to be easier than you trying to say my last name yesterday. It's totally fine.
0: Oh, my God, Joe. Joe, God, Joe.
1: But just so you know, in her defense, they had
2: Joe, it's a tough name. It's
0: Joe,
2: a tough
0: no,
2: name.
0: It's not. No, it's not. But they had it, and they go, Santagato. And I'm like, I got it, Santagato. And then the way it was spelled in the prompter, I was like,
2: totally
0: Santagato.
2: No, it's totally fine.
0: Oh, yeah.
1: Okay.
2: It's totally okay. Okay, so here we go. Both of you are going to think of a number 1 through 3.
1: Okay.
2: And then on the count of 3, you say your number. If you match, you're safe. If not, you both have to eat a wing.
0: Lock in here.
2: Okay?
0: We can do this.
1: We got this.
2: 1 to 3. 1 of those.
0: We got it.
2: 3, 2, 1.
0: 3. Let's go! Because we have 3 kids each.
2: All right, well.
0: Sorry.
2: That's
0: sorry,
2: amazing.
0: No hot Santagato. Santagato.
2: That's okay. Totally fine. Now it's your turn to roll.
1: Oh, shoot. Okay.
2: Oh, 9. Look at this. 1, 2, 3, 4, 5, 6, 7, 8, 9.
1: I need to do something.
2: So we have a green card here, which is upside down. Someone's getting fired.
1: Okay.
2: This is, tell us your funniest Al Roker story that he'd be embarrassed to have shared on air. Refuse, and he must eat a wing.
0: He's not embarrassed by anything, though.
1: I know, but I got nothing. I'm not getting Al Roker mad at me.
0: Fine, let's eat.
2: You're going to have to eat a wing, then.
0: Both of us, or just... Both of us?
2: Yeah, sure.
1: Why are they cold?
0: Yeah, why is everything cold?
2: I don't work in the kitchen here. I'm just trying to promote a game. It's not too bad.
1: That's good.
2: It's good, right?
1: It's hot.
2: There's a little panic in your eyes.
1: You are... This is not one. Here's the thing. I like hot sauce. I have hot sauce in my bag because I think I'm Beyonce.
0: That is so hot.
1: That's really hot.
2: It's really hot?
1: That's really
0: to me
1: hot.
0: It is.
2: Yeah, I mean...
1: Oh, God. What are we supposed to be able to talk after this? What are we supposed to do, play a game?
0: Joe, keep it going.
2: We got to keep it going here. We got to keep it going.
1: Did you hear her growl like a cat?
2: Yeah, I don't know what that
0: and
2: was.
0: And they also are giving us, like, cream. This is going to really feel good tomorrow.
1: That sounds like a stomach.
2: So we have time for 1 more roll.
0: All right, roll. Go. Okay. Okay. Sorry.
2: Here we go.
1: Good Lord.
2: 8. 1, 2, 3, 4, 5, 6, 7, 8. A red card. Beautiful. I'm going to read out some superlatives, and you'll need to tell me which Today Show anchor wins each category.
0: Whew. Let's just do it.
1: Okay.
2: Best fashion sense.
0: Savannah.
1: Who are you?
2: Oh, wow.
0: No.
2: That's nice. Who's most likely to be late to set?
0: I'd say Chanel. They last.
2: All right. And then last one, most likely to get tongue-tied on air.
1: Fantagato!
2: That worked perfectly.
1: This is fun.
2: Usually how the game would work, if we got to the end, then you would win the prize. But since you guys are being so nice and letting me on your show, we do have some prizes for you anyway.
0: Aww. Joe Fantagato!
2: We have these shirts for you.
1: That's really hot.
2: Yeah, and also...
1: Yes?
2: We have a championship ring.
0: What? Oh. But only
2: yes.
0: one?
2: But only one. You're going to share this one. I don't know.
1: It's fine. We'll share it. Tuesdays and Thursdays.
0: Oh, don't touch your face after
2: don't
0: that.
2: Don't touch your eyes or face or anything
1: Have you
2: like
1: gone
2: that.
1: All the way? To, of course you've tried the high.
2: I have. It's terrible getting there, honestly.
1: Because this is six, so then what? This is a lot.
2: It goes to 10.
0: 10?
2: Yes.
1: That is insane. It's good, though. Hot ones. Game night.
0: Yeah, it premieres today on the first We Feast YouTube channel with Joe Fantagato.
1: You know, your mouth keeps watering. That's what's happening.
2: Yeah.
1: But it's
0: Do
1: so
0: not
1: good.
0: Touch your face.
1: Up next, the big events that happened on this day in history.

0: History is made every day, so we're looking back at some of the things that make today, September 30th, special in our series.
1: This day in history.
0: Jenna's lip is burning.
2: Our lips are burning. Okay, this one is really special. On this day in 1868, the first volume of Little Women by Louisa May Alcott was published. It became an instant bestseller. The book has been turned into hit films, most recently the 2019 movie by Greta Gerwig. It also happens to be my mom and grandmother's favorite book.
0: And my grandmother's. Aww. It was required reading as soon as I learned how to read. And
2: I
0: made Claire
2: that?
0: Read it. Yep. That and Black Beauty.
2: Yes.
0: Okay, on
2: yes.
0: this day in 1960, The Flintstones premiered on ABC, becoming TV's first primetime animated sitcom. The show lasted for 6 seasons.
2: Don't we love that?
0: I thought it was longer than 6.
2: 6 seasons?
0: Right, think about it.
2: But it's been on TV for a million years. Okay, on this day in 1995, Mariah Carey made history when her single Fantasy debuted at number 1 on the Billboard Hot 100 chart. It was the first time a song by a female artist debuted at number 1, and it remained there for 8 weeks.
0: I love that. Congrats, Mariah. And some birthday shout-outs now we got. You ready? T-Pain, Fran Drescher, Kieran Culkin, and Lacey Chabert are all celebrating today.
2: We changed our happy birthday song.
0: Well, we got to shake it up. We do
2: what happened to 50?
0: Well, that's
2: all right.

0: watching. Tomorrow, y'all, from the hit show, Your Friends and Neighbors, actress Amanda Peet.
1: Love her. Have a great day, everybody. We'll see you later.
0: We're going to go wash our mouth out.
2: The word that comes to mind is alive.
3: This is Today.
4: When you walk in here and you see 40 people at 4 a.m. at about a 10, you can't help but feed off that. And you're like, whoa, it's a Studio 1A.
2: People who literally are up all night to bring this show to you. There's not a morning I walk in here that I don't pinch myself and think I get to be here. People that watch the Today Show aren't just watching a show. They're people that are in the family. They're in our family.
4: They're allowing us into their homes every morning.
2: When we go out there and we get to meet people and they say, I love you, you feel like family, I always say, we feel like your family too. That's how we feel.
4: And they're so excited to be there. We get excited. We feed off that energy.
2: They're the reason we get up in the morning. It's the excitement of being part of something that's bigger than you. Good morning. Welcome to Today. We'll start with our breaking news.
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4: 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Next level.
0: Thanks, ladies.
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0: It's 8 o'clock on Today. Coming up, breaking overnight, a flight bound for Israel diverted after a violent incident reportedly involving the pilots. The aircraft descending almost 20,000 feet in 2 minutes before landing safely. This morning, officials investigating whether it was an act of terror. We're live in the region with what passengers and officials are now saying. Then, price check. Our look at how some companies are charging different prices for the same products and services. Everything from food deliveries to concert tickets.
1: It seemed to me price hikes were not random anymore. 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
0: We're back 8:14 this morning on Today's Consumer, a really revealing look at how some companies are charging consumers different prices for the same products and services.
19: NBC's Chief Consumer Investigative Correspondent Vicky Nguyen here with a story that we all need to see. I think a lot of folks are going to watch this and be a little angry.
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20: 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From electronic price tags to digital menus, apps, and loyalty programs. While specific practices vary from business to business, companies can now track everything we buy and keep a profile of who we are and how much we're willing to pay.
1: It seemed to me price hikes were not random anymore. They started to feel rigged.
20: Lindsay Owens, author of the new book, Gouge, The End of a Fair Price and What That Means for Your Wallet, says it's happening across retail, travel, food, essentially any product or service we buy.
23: How common is it for shoppers to see different prices for the same item?
1: This is coming for every line item in the household budget.
20: And this isn't about supply and demand. Owen says companies overcharge by using price experiments, where they change prices randomly between customers. Some also use surveillance or personalized pricing, where they charge prices based on your data, all to increase profits.
23: What are some of the creepiest things that companies are tracking about us to then determine how much to charge us for something?
1: It is your location. It's what type of phone you have, if you're using a phone or a computer, your race, your income. All of that can be used for the purpose of charging you more.
24: Thank you so, so much.
20: To see how it works, we checked Harry Styles' ticket prices on StubHub, a ticket reseller. 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
20: And the same seats.
23: Section 210?
25: Yeah.
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20: Between the nine of us, eight different prices.
26: $517 each.
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20: A $62 difference between the lowest and highest price tickets. The base price set by the seller was the same for everyone. But the big differences were in StubHub's added fees.
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26: You're paying double.
23: That's
26: really bad.
20: And check out what happened when we used incognito mode. The price difference was just $19 between the highest and lowest. On the phone app, without being logged in,
2: just one person was charged $3 more.
1: But it is really interesting that you found that when the company didn't have your data breadcrumb trail, they had a harder time deciding how much to charge you.
2: In a statement, StubHub says it runs randomized tests on pricing, and the fees are not based on a customer's purchase history, demographics, location, or account data, adding that differences in incognito mode were due to the natural randomness of a small sample.
1: I don't think most Americans signed up to be guinea pigs in StubHub's pricing lab.
2: To find out how companies could try to use our data, Owen says, look at their patents. DoorDash filed one for tech that they say predicts how hungry users are based on things like a low battery and fast scrolling, suggesting you could be searching urgently for something to order. In a statement, DoorDash says the patent was never used and has been withdrawn and was meant to help people find support if they were struggling on the app. The company acknowledges that customers may receive personalized promotions for the same order based on past orders and favorite stores, but said this practice does not amount to surveillance pricing.
3: Surveillance pricing.
2: Owen says lawmakers should ban surveillance pricing nationwide. For now, to find the lowest prices, shoppers should use different devices or incognito mode, log in and out of an app to compare prices, and ask a friend in a different location to look up the price.
1: It is time for policymakers to step in and restore the fair price.
20: And there are just so many more examples of how this is happening, whether it's in airline ticket pricing or grocery shopping or even home insurance. And Owen says to fight back, you should post about these experiences online. That can also help spur lawmakers to do something. By the way, more companies are really understanding people are concerned about surveillance pricing, and they're trying to address those concerns. Just last week, Walmart told its customers they won't set different prices based on who you are or the time of day. But here's the thing. There is so much happening behind the scenes. You just look at the types of patents these companies are filing.
4: Yeah.
20: Companies trying to like maximize their profit. That's nothing new. But the amount of data they have now and the kind of technology and the ways they can use it, that is a new frontier.
5: I mean, charging different prices for the same thing is so outrageous.
20: Right?
4: But it also sounds like it's not just based on geography. Because I think if you come to New York, you expect to pay more than you would for something in South Carolina.
20: Sure.
4: But if you're using someone's race or their age, I mean, that sounds...
5: purchase history.
4: Right.
20: Purchase history, their battery percentage. It's a lot of things that when you look back on it, they're trying to figure out how desperate are you for this product or service? Meaning, how much more could we charge you and you'll still buy it? And so these price experiments, as she said, did we sign up for this to be these guinea pigs?
4: No.
20: And I think the more that consumers know, the more empowered we are. But who has time to sit there and be like, Savannah, what price did you get for this?
5: Yeah.
7: Right.
20: How about you? Let me go into all these different modes and use a phone and use a computer.
5: Yeah.

0: a Wednesday morning. Ladies and gentlemen, it is also the very last day of September. Lots of smiling faces as we welcome Dylan Dreyer to the party. It's a beautiful dress.
1: Dylan, by the way, and I made a wager last night on the wild card, New York Yankees and Boston Red Sox. Ooh, yeah. We were texting late.
2: Yeah.
1: He's clobbered the Red Sox 9-0. And Dylan wrote me this morning. Would you write?
2: Double or nothing.
1: So we got to double up tonight.
3: $10 now?
2: Exactly. We're up to 10. I feel more confident
1: now. We've got a busy half hour ahead, including a special guest in our kitchen. Acclaimed chef Daniel Balud is here. Uncle Al, I think you were at his new spot last night.
4: Yeah.
1: We're looking forward to hearing about that. Plus, the two of you are going to cook up some cozy fall dishes. We're looking
4: forward to it.
2: And then more food. We're also cooking on the third hour with actress Ming-Na Wen, the star of hit movies and shows like The Joy Luck Club and The Book of Boba Fett, is also a passionate chef. She's going to be here live with some recipes from her very first cookbook.
5: I love that. And later on the fourth hour, calling all 90210 fans, we are catching up with Jason Priestley.
2: Wow.
5: He is returning to TV with a spinoff of his popular show Private Eyes, and we get a sneak peek.
2: I love that. Plus, a singer everybody has been buzzing about, Magnus Ferrell. Yes, he's the son of Will Ferrell. Have you guys heard him?
5: Yes, his music is so amazing.
2: Good.
1: What kind of music?
5: It's like kind of jazz, funk.
2: It's so good. So anyway, make sure you tune in. He'll be performing his song. It's gone viral. It's called Asleep Talking.
3: Good. Well, we can relate to that.
5: That's what we're doing.
3: By the way, is it denim day on the fourth hour? Y'all look cute in your jeans.
2: What did Melissa Garcia pick today?
5: Yeah, they're dressing us
2: for a whole week.
3: I like it.
2: Who is?
5: Melissa.
6: Why do y'all look so great?
3: I mean, no one can be as sexy as you, Craig. Cheer if you think Craig is sexy.
7: And we're back at 8:36 with a Today exclusive on a historic gift to a world-class institution.
0: Yeah, just this morning, in fact, billionaire hedge fund manager and philanthropist Ken Griffin announcing the largest ever donation from an individual to a university.
8: NBC's senior national correspondent Stephanie Gosk is here with more. Stephanie, good morning.
9: Hey, guys, good morning. Ken Griffin's donation to Carnegie Mellon University is record-setting, and it comes with equally high ambitions. Most of the money will go toward a brand-new campus in Miami, which Griffin and the university's president, Farnam Jahanian, tell me will rethink higher education. The goal? Prepare students for the most rapidly transforming economy in history.
10: This morning, Miami is about to get a brand new university campus.
11: A new center for research, creativity, and intellectual life in the heart of Miami.
10: The single largest donation by an individual in higher education history. Ken Griffin, one of the wealthiest men in the world, founder and CEO of the hedge fund Citadel, announcing he is donating $3 billion to Carnegie Mellon University.
12: Carnegie Mellon University leads the nation, number one in computer science, number one in artificial intelligence, number one in cyber.

0: security.
1: Most of the money will be used to build the Miami campus from the ground up, with more than 3,500 undergrad, grad, and PhD students. More than 1,000 miles away from CMU's main campus in Pittsburgh.
2: Pittsburgh is an amazing American city. Miami, also an amazing American city. They're very different places. How did you decide on Miami?
0: So I've been a resident of Miami for almost 5 years now. To bring one of the greatest universities in the world to Miami will be game-changing for this city.
3: Both of these cities have gone through renaissance over the last several decades. Both really believe in hard work.
1: University President Farnam Jahanian says the new CMU Miami campus will upend the traditional university model, as college enrollment nationwide is forecast to drop 13% by 2041, and less than a quarter of Americans believe it is worth the cost.
3: What we realized is that we needed to bring some new thinking to how future of higher ed is going to look like. So instead of organizing the campus around schools, colleges, departments, and majors, it's organized around the notion of grand challenges.
1: And among those challenges, navigating a rapidly changing AI-driven economy.
0: Their most important education will not be a knowledge base that they acquire at university. It'll be they will learn how to learn, because their entire life will be in a fast-changing environment where intellectual flexibility and agility will be key to success.
2: What do you make of a $3 billion donation to your university?
4: I buy Chipotle for $8, so it's a little bit difficult.
1: Maxwell Jones and Emilia De Leon both go to CMU in Pittsburgh. Jones is a PhD student focused on AI research.
4: One thing that's very clear to me is there needs to be a lot of research done on how people learn best and what teaching even looks like in the future.
1: De Leon goes to the School for the Arts. She grew up in Miami. A campus here, she says, will change the city.
5: With no limitations, the possibilities are endless, especially for artists. If you provide them with the resources, they're going to make something big. We're builders.
1: Providing those resources for education has been the focus of most of Griffin's philanthropy. One of the most successful entrepreneurs in the finance industry, the 57-year-old draws his inspiration in part from his grandmother, who ran the family business to help pay for his Harvard education.
2: Are you concerned that we are faltering in this country when it comes to education?
0: I mean, clearly the answer is yes. Those of us in the business community need to support both our institutions of higher education and to be actively engaged in how do we better our schools.
1: And he is betting Carnegie Mellon can take the lead.
3: Every once in a while, you have to step up and meet the urgency of the moment. And I couldn't agree more with Ken that this is one of those moments.
6: Construction is set to begin next year on the 35-acre campus with a goal of having students enrolled by 2028. As for the $1 billion going to the Pittsburgh campus, half of that is dedicated to the School of Computer Science, guys.
7: Wow, that's amazing.
8: Boy, Greek life's going to be on a whole new level. That's a lot of dough.
9: Okay, thank you.
6: You're welcome.
9: Appreciate it, Stephanie.
10: Coming up, we're going to go outside. We're going to join Joe Martin for a very special fall theme Steelers.

0: 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Good morning. Got the QR code right there at the bottom of the screen. Let's start shopping.
1: I mean, it's cold, but it's heating up next to you. Yes, nomination!
0: Let's warm
1: up here next to you, we have these Tahari coats, which are incredible. I'm getting you prepped. It is chilly out today. We have all these different iterations. The retail is $220 to $380, deal price $55 to $85, up to 79% off. I'm in the wool wrap coat. I took off the belt so you could just wear it also.
0: That's soft.
1: Open, really soft. We have the faux fur collar here that comes off, and then you have these different ones, these different puffers and all the different colors.
0: I think my wife Lindsay has this coat.
1: Go on today.com. There's something for everybody, and here are some stills of how the coats are being worn. This is an incredible value and a great piece as we move into the colder months. Okay. My Bodhi cashmere beanie gloves or scarf comes in 8 colors, retail $240, deal price $39, 84% off. This is a cashmere blend with stretch in it. It's a beanie, it's a scarf, or the gloves. 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And it is holiday time. I mean, I know we have Halloween, I know we're going, but it is time to stock up for the holidays. These pack flat. Everybody loves cashmere. If you don't love cashmere, you're
0: wrong. Something's wrong with you if you don't love cashmere.
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0: Wow, that's a new word. You just invented a new word.
1: Yeah, that's how I talk to my nephew. 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
0: Wow.
1: On the side is 7 temperature settings. This is a personal heater, so you like it
0: Dylan
1: cold.
0: Dylan.
1: Everybody in your life, because you love it cold, I love it cold, but this is a personal heater that wraps around, so at your desk or at your area.
0: Genius.
1: Right? Look how happy she is. So warm here. And any of your friends are great because you could be cold and they can have this. You'll just hand them out.
0: Get one for Savannah.
1: And for everybody in your life. This is your holiday gift.
0: A triumph, as you would call it.
1: Yes. Humidifier and diffuser.
0: In one?
1: In one. 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So $119.95, deal price $25, 79% off. 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You just put a few dips in, you use the remote, and there
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1: you
0: never
1: go.
0: I've seen one of those.
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0: Too.
1: It's super oversized, and it's, as I said, cozy, wozy, wozy, wozy. And you are hot enough, my friend. 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
1: 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We have the Tahari coats, the My Bodhi cashmere beanie gloves or scarf, the Dream Toe slippers, the Track foldable space heater, the eBoutique humidifier and diffuser, and the Malibu Luxe feather yarn throw.
0: 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But wait. There's more.
1: But wait, there's more. We have a 50th birthday today, and we are not letting her leave empty-handed thanks to Wells Fargo Active Cash Credit Cards. Sarah. Hi, everybody. Hi, team. So this is Craig. You may know him as the sexiest morning talk show alive.
2: Jersey.
0: Yes.
1: What does 50 mean to you? Is it a meaningful birthday?
2: I mean, I just feel like the kids are in a good place. I'm in a good place. We're empty nesters, and we're happy to be here.
1: That is so beautiful. Sure. Well, now you're empty nesters. You are cozy. Happy birthday to my fellow 50.
2: Thank you so much.

0: play our Spotify Craig Sexy List. We're back with Today Food and our good friend, Mr. Daniel Ballou.
1: Good to see you. Good morning, Al.
0: Legendary.
1: Good morning, everyone.
0: There he is. He's, of course, behind these award-winning restaurants all around the world. Well, his newest, Brasserie Ballou, will be opening soon right here in New York City. Was fortunate enough to get a little preview last night. We had a great time. Chef, welcome.
1: Thank you, Al, and thank you for coming. Yes, we're opening Brasserie Ballou at the corner of 64 and Broadway, which is the heart of the cultural center in New York City.
0: Yes.
1: You know, Lincoln Center is there. So if you love the ballet, the opera, the music, the theater, it's all there. So I'm doing a steak au poivre.
0: This is a classic French bistro.
1: Yes, absolutely. So here I have this steak running, but let me show you.
0: What kind of cut is this?
1: What's important when you do a steak au poivre, this is a New York strip.
0: Mm-hmm.
1: So when you do a steak au poivre, what's important is to season it well on the outside. Mm-hmm. And the paper, you should not be shy.
0: Okay.
1: Is
0: it like green pepper?
1: Exactly. Mm-hmm. No, it's a mix of paper. I have like five different papers inside, mm-hmm. like this.
0: Wow, five peppers.
1: And then that should... So the steak here is already cooking. Mm-hmm. I'm going to make the sauce.
0: All right.
1: So you can cook the steak in many ways, but it's good to temper your steak before you cook it.
0: So leave it out to get a room temperature.
1: And then you just sear it, mm-hmm. and let it rest, and then flash it to warm up.
0: Okay, the sauce is so important.
1: So the steak has been seared. Mm-hmm. So now a little bit of shallot for the sauce. This is sauce au poivre.
0: Uh-huh.
1: Sauce au poivre. So here we have cognac.
0: Yeah.
1: But because we're on studio, it will not burn, it will not flambé.
0: Okay.
1: But it will be fine. Mm-hmm. And I have a little bit of beef stock.
0: Okay.
1: So if you don't make beef stock, you just ask your favorite chef in town, can you give me some beef stock?
0: Right.
1: And I'm sure they will.
0: How's it tasting, guys?
2: It's just next level.
1: Yes, you already au poivre there.
0: Yeah.
1: And so beef stock, shallots, cognac, and then crème fraîche as well. Voilà.
0: A little crème fraîche. If you don't have that, could you use like sour cream or
1: sour cream or heavy cream?
0: Mm-hmm.
1: So this is the sauce au poivre, and here we have the steak au poivre. Like, look at this beauty.
0: And then you've got these fabulous.
1: So what's important
0: potatoes.
1: When you cook a steak is the perfect pink, in a way. Be careful, huh?
0: Okay.
1: Voilà.
0: And then when do we add the sauce?
1: So Brasserie Ballou is a very, casual restaurant. Mm-hmm. It's bigger than a bistro, but is. It's also a larger menu, and it's a place that you can come a large group. You know, you can be two people or you can be 20 people.
0: That's
1: exactly.
0: Right.
2: Holiday
0: right.
2: Christmas.
1: Whoever you love, you bring them all.
0: That's right.
1: And
0: you know how you could make this sauce better? You pour that over Craig.
2: Oh, dear God.
1: That's it.
2: Chef, don't get sucked into this. Congratulations on the new restaurant.
3: So, delicious.
1: Steak au poivre at Brasserie Ballou. It's going to be there. And the good thing is that you have a choice between four different cuts of steak.
0: Mm.
1: So you can really have the most expensive steak or the most affordable steak.
0: All right.
1: That's nice.
0: Tell me about you've got the French onion soup.
1: Mm. Oh, yeah.
2: That's a winner.
0: Everybody seems to be tucking into that.
1: I don't know. Let me give you a spoon and have a taste.
2: Be careful. It's hot.
1: Be careful. It's very hot. But what's important is that this is the most comforting soup in the world.
0: Mm-hmm.
1: And it has a lot of onion, a wonderful beef or chicken stock you can make.
0: Ooh.
1: And you let the onion sweat until they're
3: like me sitting next to Craig.
2: Sweet.
3: So hot.
4: Woo!
1: You know what I mean, General? It's like
2: so
1: sweat, and it becomes sweet.
0: Mm-hmm. Today.
1: And then after you pour the stock, and then you put toast of baguette and cover it with cheese, and it don't matter if it goes over because you're going to love sort of grabbing the cheese here.
0: Oh, the cheese,
1: eating that burnt cheese on the...
2: Now, what did you have last night at the restaurant?
0: I had some fish. I had some steak. We had some great steak.
1: We had some sea bass. We had some pasta.
0: Sea bass. It was
1: fantastic. We had a charcuterie. Wow. We had a seafood board, and we just kept passing food all over.
0: And by the way, the bakery, the pastries are fantastic.
1: Mm. Absolutely. On the Upper West Side, for breakfast, for lunch, for afternoon cake, is the best. Épicerie Boulou.
3: What is this delicious dessert?
1: Oh, yes, this is mousse au chocolat.
4: Chocolat.
0: Oh, the mousse au chocolat. That's great.
1: Yeah, I didn't give any to Al.
0: The mousse au chocolat.
1: I didn't give any to Al because he wants to just stay on the stage.
0: I'm trying to watch my girlish face.
1: Face yourself. Yeah, me too.
0: I have known this man since his daughter was a month old. And how old is Alex now?
1: 37.
0: Wow.
1: Thank you, brother.
0: Oh, my gosh. Don't forget, Brasserie Boulud will be opening soon on New York's Upper West Side. Look for these recipes and more at today.com. This morning on the third hour of Today, worth the wait? There's a new drug that's said to be more powerful than every other GLP-1. The remarkable early results and how soon before it could hit the market. Then later on She Made It, two sisters who bet the farm and themselves on their tasty creation.
5: So we started crashing board meetings. And we're like, we have this product, we have nowhere to sell it, help us solve this problem.
0: How they started from scratch to reach thousands of stores around the country. And a special Today food, actress Ming-Na Wen, live to kick your dinner plans up a notch. Making two fantastic recipes from her brand new cookbook. Today, Wednesday, September 30th, 2026. 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
3: Good morning, everyone. Welcome to the third hour of Today. I am Dylan here alongside Al and the world's sexiest man.
4: You can't see a straight face.
3: It's like saying my brother's sexy. It's weird.
0: You know, it's interesting because you're up for sexiest morning hot cup of coffee, and I think it's coincidental that it's also what day is it today?
6: Mike, what day is it?
0: There you go. It's all day.
3: God. I wish the flag had your face on it.
4: All right. Don't we have news to get to?
3: Yes. We have a big hour ahead for you folks, and there are some major health headlines to talk about.
0: Starting with a new drug that could shake up the multi-billion dollar weight loss industry.
4: Yeah, it's called Retatrutide, and the drug it's not available yet, but in a trial, people with diabetes reported losing more weight than any of the other GLP-1 drugs. That's significant because that group, apparently, according to Dr. Natalie this morning, often has more difficult time losing weight. So what does it all mean? Well, the aforementioned NBC News medical contributor, Dr. Natalie Azar, is here. We were talking earlier and we chatted yesterday about, it seems like every week now there's a new drug, a new GLP-1, but this one you maintain, this one is very different.
7: So it's different in probably the most important way, in that it is the first of its kind triple G medication, which means Ozempic and Wegovy target one hormone. And then we had Mounjaro and Zepbound that targeted two hormones. And now we have Retatrutide that targets three hormones. And the last hormone that it's targeting is especially important in terms of the potential for burning more calories, the way the liver stores fat. And so, again, the logical conclusion is that the more targets you're hitting, the more potential weight loss you're going to see in these patient populations. And that's, in fact, what these two studies. We have two really
4: this may be a dumb question. How many are there? How many hormones can we target?
7: I know. Apparently more, because they're actually going to be looking at other targets as well. You know, I mean, all the hormones that are being targeted are doing different things. Some are active in the brain and they're suppressing appetite. Some have to do with how quickly food leaves your stomach. Other things have to do with literally how much fat is going to be burned. And so they're basically like trying to target the obesity and overweight and these what we call cardiometabolic pathways in as many different ways as they can.
0: But then there are other benefits to it too. Knee arthritis and sleep apnea.
7: And sleep apnea.
0: How does that work?
7: What's really interesting about these drugs, and I have said this from the beginning, when I started having patients who were on the medications for obesity and overweight, and I'm treating them for their rheumatic diseases, and they're like, you know, doc, my arthritis feels better. My psoriasis got better. Wow. So we have these what I call collateral benefits that part, some of them are totally weight related, right? If you lose weight, your knee arthritis pain is going to get better. Mm-hmm. We know that. And then we have these changes that are not weight dependent. So it's something else that's happening with reducing inflammation that's making people feel better. And what they specifically looked at in some of these trials, the A1C, that blood sugar number went down, normalized in 40% of participants. Their diabetes 40%. Went 40%. Their diabetes went into remission. Your blood pressure got better. Your waist circumference got smaller. All these things predict a better cardiovascular outcome.
8: So for people hearing this news who are maybe on some of the other ones, what if they're thinking right now, well, this sounds better. I should get on this one. Right. When will it be available? And how do people know if they should switch?
7: Should be on it. So the easy answer is they're going to go for approval in the beginning of 2027. So it's a couple of months away, but I do anticipate that it will get approved. So it will definitely hit the market, you know, sometime in the late winter, spring. I would say, who's a candidate for this? If you're already taking a GLP-1 and it is working for you and you're tolerating it, there is absolutely no reason in the world I could see that someone's going to go through the trouble of trying to get a new drug approved. I just totally lost my train of thought.
8: Well, Cecilia,
0: somebody just walked by. Okay. It's all good.
7: I think because it's such a blockbuster, and because in some cases...
4: Is that someone on the floor?
0: Our senior producer, Cecilia Fang, walked in.
7: Cecilia!
0: She's also in the witness protection program. She didn't realize she was on camera. I'm sorry.
7: I think because the numbers are so high, and you know that people do have side effects from these medications, right? And a lot of people actually had to drop out of the study more than who were taking placebo. So I think that if you've got a lot of weight to lose and you have a lot of comorbidities and you've tried some of the other meds and they haven't worked for you. And I do have patients who are on medicine and they've stopped losing weight and they still need to, or they still have other things to improve. In terms of pricing, my guess is that they're going to price it competitively. Right. They want it to do well.
0: Insurance?
7: It's going to be the same as, you know, you hope your insurance covers it. Whatever it's approved for, insurance should cover for that specific indication.
4: Dr. Natalie, thank you.
7: Right. Thank you
4: for enduring the mayhem.
7: Oh, yeah. No, it's fine. I thought something happened.
4: No.
7: I thought my blouse.
4: She just forgot we do live TV in the morning at the same
0: time. But please stand by because there might be a patient who died of embarrassment. So
7: I know. Exactly.
4: From that major health headline to another major health line that we are following this morning. In fact, it is one of the fastest growing areas of cancer research specifically. We're talking about the cancer vaccine. One industry research firm projects that the market for personalized cancer vaccines could actually reach more than $8 billion a year by 2034. And one of our very own former correspondents, an old desk mate of mine, Kristen Dahlgren, she left NBC News 2 years ago, left on a mission to advance research and development for cancer vaccines.
8: We are so happy to have her back this morning to give us an exciting update on the progress. Kristen is joined by cancer researcher Karen Knudsen, the CEO of the Parker Institute and the former CEO of the American Cancer Society. Good morning to both of you. Thank you for being here.
4: Good to see you.
0: Oh, my gosh.
4: Nothing's changed. It's all the same.
7: I know. I can tell.
8: There we go. In the studio.
0: Sometimes too much.
8: So I remember when you left NBC, you created this cancer vaccine coalition.
9: Right.
8: Tell us where it stands now and what you're doing.
9: Yeah. So I've merged with the Parker Institute, which is really exciting. Look, I was at a meeting with the head of the National Cancer Institute earlier this week, and they were framing this as a generational opportunity in cancer research. That's where we really are. And so my whole idea in leaving today was to go and seize this opportunity and make sure that nobody else has to go through what I went through as a patient or what we've all kind of experienced with close relatives and friends. And so I saw what Parker Institute was doing, and this is unlike any other research organization that I've seen. So it's not just getting the world's best scientists together and institutions and funding research. It's really making sure that end to end, these treatments get to patients. So they go from ideas into a lab, into a clinical trial, and then standing up companies, if that's what we have to do to get it to patients. Because honestly, it really doesn't help me if it stays as an academic paper. Those are wonderful, but we need it to get to patients. And that's where I think we're really doing something different.
0: What we're living in a time right now, Karen, where cancer vaccines have so many people excited. Where are we at this point, and how widespread is this going to be?
3: Yeah, we are really at the frontier of something formidable and new. So, you know, overall in this country, we've seen cancer mortality rates drop by 35% since 1991. And some of that's prevention and early detection, but we're seeing this new wave where cancer therapeutics are actually driving down cancer death. And when you unpack that, it's immunotherapy that is truly driving it. The first few waves were things like checkpoint inhibitors, which will allow your immune system to see a cancer that they couldn't previously see, or generating or taking out your immune cells and having them target a cancer that's specific to you. Those are the first two arms. And now we're in this third incredible phase, which is built on the principles of how we know vaccines work. We know cancer looks different than you. Than your normal cells, and it's training your immune system to see that through vaccination, something that we all know very well. So the challenge in front of us is how we scale that, you know, how we make it applicable to multiple cancer types and increase access, which, you know, as Kristen said, it's beyond just funding the science. It's making sure that it gets to clinical trial, which is the most important and most advanced form of clinical care. And then also working with other groups that we work with, like a partnership we've just started with Paradigm Health, to help patients access those clinical trials.
4: If someone's watching or listening right now, and they either know someone who has cancer, a loved one perhaps, or maybe they themselves right now are dealing with cancer, and they want to participate in one of these clinical trials, what can they do?
9: Yeah, I would say first go to our website, parker.org, and we have links to direct them, some educational materials. I also want to point out that, like, the government is leaning into this. The Foundation for the NIH and NCI have built this $200 million public-private partnership that will be launching later this year. I, along with some of our scientists, have been a part of that design phase. We'll see multiple vaccine trials getting started.
4: Great.
9: In the next year, we're also partnering with others to really get this accelerated. I know it says breast cancer vaccine research. This is all cancer vaccines. We've seen great results. I've talked to patients in glioblastoma.
4: Wow.
9: Living 20 years after a vaccine. Pancreatic cancer. Kidney cancer, where nobody had a recurrence. It's incredible science, and it's hope for patients like us who have been through it that we can prevent recurrence. And so it's really an exciting time. I would say, you know, check us out and lean into this. If we all work on this together, we really can create a world where all cancer is
4: curable.
9: We're
4: so proud of the work that you did here.
9: Thank you.
4: And we're so proud of the work that you're doing now.
9: I miss you guys.
0: We miss you.
9: Yeah.
0: But
7: you're doing good.
9: Thank you.
0: Kristen, Karen, thank you so much.
3: Thank you guys so much for being here.
0: All right. Well, just ahead, we're going to take our series, She Made It to the Farm, how two sisters became dairy queens and built their own yogurt empire from the ground up. Then later, we've got a rising Hollywood star, Joseph Zeta. He's here sharing his new series based on an American classic, East of...

0: morning's edition of She Made It is a family affair. Today, lifestyle and commerce contributor Jill Martin met two entrepreneurs who happen to be sisters. I love this story, Jill.
1: I am so in love with the story and these sisters and this family, and I know you're screaming at home watching right now, and I'm so excited to present this. Stephanie and Hallie Painter are utterly proud of their family's dairy farm, but when they saw the ups and downs of the milk business, they decided to pour themselves into something totally new.
2: We like to say, like, dairy's back and she's wearing boots. So, like,
3: dairy made sexy.
2: Yeah, dairy made sexy, exactly.
4: Sisters Stephanie and Hallie Painter's lives are rooted in their family's fourth generation dairy farm.
2: We grew up alongside the animals, land, 13 of us cousins. We were wild free.
3: It sounds kind of beautiful to me.
2: It is beautiful, but then it was cold. Like, we were milking cows when it's like negative 20 degree wind chill because they need to be cared for, no matter if it's a beautiful summer, sunny, frolicky day or it's cold. And so we learned a lot of responsibility, and we were without in some ways, but then we realized how lucky we were when we were starting to grow up.
4: However, with demand for cow's milk dropping, they were at risk of losing the farm and business.
2: We would watch milk get thrown down the drain after we would spend all morning taking care of the cows, milking, and then we don't get paid, and then we can't afford food. We're like, we can do something about this. We need to make something with this glorious milk. And so we started asking, what do we want to make?
4: So instead of crying over spilled milk, they decided to use it to make Icelandic-style skyr yogurt, starting Painterland Sisters in 2018.
3: So yogurt was part of your upbringing, or no, because yogurt wasn't one of the basics.
2: That was one of the things we didn't like growing up. After we graduated college, we started getting to know other cheesemakers and yogurt makers, and so we got to eat some of the best yogurts across the country and across the world. Mm-hmm. That's when we realized, oh wait, we do like yogurt. We just don't like a lot of the yogurts that were available to us in our community.
4: With a shared goal of making their skyr-style yogurt, which is thicker and lactose-free, they took the bull by its horns, reaching out to their community to learn how to get their company off the ground.
2: We didn't know how corporate business was done, but we knew how business, or Grandpa liked to call it business was done on the farm. He literally just called people up, and so we just started picking up the phone.
4: With the help of a grant and crowdfunding, they bet the farm on themselves and their product.
2: So we started crashing board meetings, and we're like, we have this product, we have nowhere to sell it, help us solve this problem. And
5: do this for Pennsylvania and the dairy cows. Help us solve this.
2: The community stepped up, and we would get connected with people. And so through those two connections, we launched with a local distributor in Pennsylvania and a local retail chain.
4: Painterland Sisters hit shelves in March 2022, and within 6 months, they were in national chains. Now their products are available in more than 6,000 stores across all 50 states, and they work with about 170 other family farms. And in 2024, they were recognized on Forbes 30 Under 30 list.
3: I just want to know what your parents and grandma say to you that you're able to basically save the family farm.
2: Oh, see, now, like, we get all emotional. I can't look at you. I'll just say they were there with us every step of the way. We had to bring yogurt 5 hours into a grocery store. They were driving it with us. When we wanted to tell our story, our mom emailed the Today Show so many times.
5: She's so excited.
2: Every update of our story, she'd then send it in. Our dad's there supporting the next generation. Our two brothers are on the farm. And so the three of them and their families are keeping it going.
4: The family affair includes the next generation, naming yogurt flavors for Stephanie's kids. And through this journey, the sisters keep in mind what they were taught as children.
2: We were always told to remember who you are and to do it with a twinkle in your eye and a smile on your face. Mm-hmm. And if you do that, if you see a need in this world and no one else is doing it, maybe you're the one who needs to bring your shine and the who you are to the table to get it done.
1: Love them. We have some of the yogurt here.
6: It's delicious, right? It's so good.
1: Right. Well, that's a big thing if you're lactose intolerant, which I am, and I've been eating this, and it's so delicious, right?
6: Yeah. Really good.
7: So delicious.
1: Okay, so while you try it, in the interview, the founders mentioned that their mom was emailing the Today Show for years before they found him. So Aaron found the emails.
6: Oh, wow.
1: From the mom. I would love the opportunity for our daughters to tell their story on your show. Well, Mom, we just did, and we know how proud you are.
6: And so now you're going to get, like, dozens of more emails today.
8: That's it.
1: That's right. And you don't have to email us. We got it.
0: This is so
1: they made
0: this
1: it.
0: Is so good.
6: Are they going to expand like into cheese and the stuff?
1: They said they're focusing right now, but they're utterly positive that they will be a huge success.
0: Well done, Jill. I love it.
6: Well done.
0: Good
6: Jill.
0: Job. Thank you, Jill.
6: Well done.
0: All right, coming up, actor Joseph Zeta is here. He's going to share his new series that's getting a lot of buzz, and we're also going to talk Hunger.

0: We are back with a rising young star in Hollywood. Actor Joseph Zeta is known for his standout performances.
1: Broke out in the Australian drama Invisible Boys, later starred in that hit show We Were Liars.
2: Well, now Joseph is putting a fresh spin on an American classic, East of Eden. It's based on John Steinbeck's novel. He plays Cal Trask, a troubled twin who's constantly seeking his father's approval.
3: You have to learn to apply yourself, Cal.
4: I do apply myself. The teachers just don't like me.
5: They don't like that you don't try.
3: If you want to be liked, follow your brother's example.
4: Stop comparing me to Aaron. I am nothing like him.
6: Cal. Sit down. Sit down.
4: Am I so bad? Why can't you accept me for who I am?
2: Morning. Look, it's nice to have you here.
7: It's lovely to be here. Thank you.
2: So this, of course, is a famous book. It went on to become a famous movie starring James Dean. You're now playing his role in this new version. Did you watch or read the older stuff to kind of prep for this?
7: No. Our showrunner and writer, Zoe, she asked me not to originally because I sent in an audition without seeing it first, and she didn't want me to bring any of, you know, she liked my personality, my take on the character, so I didn't watch it until I finished. And
2: it doesn't influence you too much.
7: Yeah.
1: I was just telling you, I'm through episode one. It's beautifully shot. You said you guys shot most of it in New Zealand.
7: In New Zealand.
1: And it's an amazing cast. I mean, Florence Pugh, Christopher Abbott, Kate Winslet's son, Joe Andrews as well. What was it like to work with those folks?
7: Nuts. I was so nervous to begin with, but it makes your work so much easier because you end up going to work with people that are working so hard. And when you're acting opposite someone who's extremely convincing, I mean, it's, you know.
8: Yeah, and I mean, you've got an abundance of riches going on right now. You've got another big project coming out, joining the Hunger Games world. You're going to be playing the young Haymitch Abernathy, who was obviously made famous by Woody Harrelson's portrayal of it. And Woody was here recently, and he left a little message for you.
9: I don't think I need to give him any advice. He's crushing it. I mean, I haven't seen his performance, but I've heard from everybody that he's just amazing in it. I will say this, you know, he's about to be very famous, most likely. So it's okay when people tell you you're great. The big problem is when you start believing.
8: Oh, there you go.
1: Good life
2: that
1: lesson.
2: Is actually a good point.
7: It's a warning. Yeah.
8: So what do you think of that advice? And have you ever met Woody?
7: Yeah, we met before. It's lovely advice, and it's true. I think for me, it's just about the work, really. You know, it's, you know, all the applause. It's really nice, but I feel like my happiness comes from just working really hard and putting my best foot forward all the time.
2: And speaking of that applause, we'll add one more to the list because Variety even put you on their 10 actors to watch for this year. I mean, are you able to step back and just soak this all in?
7: Not really. I'm not trying to. I just want to do day by day, you know, just get through today. I know we have the East of Eden premiere tonight, so that's pretty exciting.
1: Yeah. Well, keep going.
7: Yeah. Thank you so much.
1: This is your first time on the show. We anticipate you'll be back many times.
7: Well, I actually am coming back pretty soon.
8: There you go.
2: Already booked. All right, well, East of Eden is streaming on Netflix tomorrow, October 1st.
1: All right, still ahead here, a full style file with the hottest trends for men this season, from sweaters to suede, everything in between. When the third hour of Today

0: are back with a style file for all the guys looking at this, you know, fall's top fashion trends for men. Here to help us do it, here to help us look our best, none other than Andrew Weitz, executive and celebrity style strategist from The Weitz Effect. Always love when you're here. Always
1: good
0: love when you're
1: see
0: here.
1: See you, Craig.
0: So, Dapper. Thank you. You as always as well.
1: Thank you.
0: Soft tailoring. That's something that a lot of folks are doing this fall. What exactly is that?
1: So, soft tailoring is traditional suiting, but with a lot more ease, a bit more relaxed, and an effortless feel. In fact, you're doing it right now, and I'm going to show you with Feroz what he's doing. It's about the soft shoulder of the jacket.
0: Can I touch it?
1: More room in the arm, more room in the waist. Then the pant has more volume, and then it breaks nicely, and it drapes nicely. Add a loafer to it, and you got a great look. Now, opt for a crew neck underneath. Second trend of the season. Burgundy, that's the color of the season.
0: Okay.
1: But do a crew neck instead of a tie and a button-up, and then you have a very relaxed, cool look for the office or just a casual night out. I'm doing it monochromatic, all in brown, and guess what? You're doing it as well.
0: I
1: just wearing a
0: know.
1: Shirt and tie.
0: All right. Let's move.
1: Are we moving? Is this moving? Oh my God, it's like Disneyland.
0: I know.
1: Woo, this is exciting.
0: Andrew, I feel like I've seen a lot of this already so far over just the last few weeks. So this utility jacket.
1: This is a barn jacket. So barn jackets, utility jackets, chore jackets, all the same family. But the barn jacket is having a moment right now. This is a great piece for the office. It's a great piece for the weekend, but it's all about how you style it. We're doing a great job here with Andrew. It's layered, t-shirt underneath, burgundy again, flannel button-up. Then we have the jacket over it. And then we added a pant to make the look feel a bit more smart. Add a sneaker, becomes more relaxed. This is a very stylish, cool look that you can wear anywhere.
0: Good look.
1: Yeah.
0: I can see Al Roker in one of these.
2: Oh,
1: I'm moving along. Craig, see you later, buddy.
0: See you later.
1: This is so exciting.
2: Okay. So now we're moving into like knits as we get into fall, and we got Noah here wearing a lovely knit example here.
1: Yes, we got Noah, who's the same size as you.
2: Yes.
1: Just a little taller.
2: Stretched out.
1: Just stretched out.
2: If you shrunk him down,
1: it'd be amazing. But Al, this is perfect for you because this season, I'm sure you have a closet of it. Argyle and Fair Isle.
2: I do.
0: You love Argyle.
1: Those are the knits this season. And add a pop of color to keep it fresh. But it's all about the vintage preppy style. So we have Noah wearing pop of red, Argyle. All you need to do is pair it with a pair of pants
3: love
1: or denim. It's simple. This is an everyday chic, sophisticated look.
0: Love it.
1: Thanks, Noah.
0: Chic and sophisticated.
1: All right. You like that?
0: Yeah, that was Roker's nickname in high school.
2: Thank you very much.
0: Sophisticated chic.
3: Another trend we have here is the suede jacket.
1: The suede jacket. So last year, Dylan, do you remember what I did last year? Last year was about the leather jacket.
3: Yes.
1: Now we're talking suede, faux suede specifically. Suede adds rich texture, but it also instantly...
3: Sorry, I should have asked if I could touch you.
1: It also instantly upgrades any outfit. So he's got the suede jacket. This is the statement piece. Crew neck underneath, pair of denim. Make the look fall by adding a Chelsea boot, and this is the statement piece. The suede does the talking,
3: does the work.
1: And he just does the walking. You like that?
2: I like that. Very good.
1: That is your fall trend look.
0: Well done, Andrew.
3: Thank you, guys. So easy and look so easy.
0: You wear that very well. Appreciate it. Thank you.
1: Did we run through that pretty quickly?
2: No, we did. We kept moving.
1: Do we hang now?
2: No, we have other things to
1: do.
2: You're free to leave now.
1: Oh, okay. Thank you very much.
2: Hang up. Our good buddy George Oliphant is here with some winter heating hacks, high tech and low tech ways to prepare our homes for the cold weather. Then later, we got a big star in the kitchen. We've got actress Ming-Na Wen here sharing two recipes from her brand new cookbook. Turn out today. We'll be right back.
1: This is like the Haunted Mansion.
0: This is great.

0: 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So this morning, we are sharing home energy hacks to help you navigate those changes. Here to walk us through it all is George Oliphant, home improvement expert and host of NBC's George to the Rescue, along with more from our sponsor, Vivint. And be sure to scan that QR code to learn more about weatherproofing this season. 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
1: I try. I try to help homeowners in any way I can. And starting off with the thermostat.
0: Yes.
1: Right. This is one of the biggest ones because nobody, especially in today's day, wants to be heating an empty house. Mm-hmm. And thankfully, technology is our friend in this. Right here, we have the Vivint smart thermostat. Mm-hmm. Right here, you click it. That's going to go right on your wall.
0: Okay.
1: And then this is the Smart Hub Pro 2. This little screen is going to give you all the information, what's going on with your house. Mm-hmm. You can check that. And that uses the new Comfort IQ, which uses Vivint Smart Comfort technology. Now, Vivint says this can actually save you hundreds of dollars a year on your energy costs in comparison to a Vivint thermostat that doesn't use smart comfort.
0: Okay.
1: And the way it does it is it takes insight from the entire Vivint home system, and it helps lower your heating and cooling bills throughout the year. It does that by kind of like seeing what patterns go on in your home, how your household uses energy, and then it optimizes your HVAC running system in real time so that you don't ever have to babysit the thermostat.
0: That's awesome.
1: No, it's great.
0: Yeah. So hands off.
1: Hands off.
0: Yeah.
1: Now, let the smart technology do it.
0: Yeah.
1: The smart
0: so we've
1: comfort.
0: Got the new technology. We've got the old school ways, too.
1: Totally.
0: Just keeping it warmer.
1: Literally walk around your house. If you feel a cold breeze, let's seal it up.
0: Mm-hmm.
1: Whether that's your doors or your windows or where pipes or things are coming in, you're going to want to, you know, you can use door stops. You can use caulk. Now, remember, you're going to want to use caulk on things that are not things that move. So you wouldn't caulk your window, but you would caulk your windowsill or around your door.
0: Okay.
1: You can use expanding foam where pipes are coming in. That's just going to keep any of that cold air from penetrating into your house.
0: Okay.
1: Yeah.
2: Let's talk about the attic here for a second, George, because
1: yeah.
2: you can lose a lot of money by not having an attic that's properly insulated.
1: 100%. Actually, once it does start snowing, I can drive around a neighborhood and I can see who has a well-insulated house and who doesn't. If there is no snow on your roof...
2: That does not sound like a fun game.
1: It's not, you know, it just means that you're actually
2: creepy.
1: Melting... The heat in your house is going up into your attic and melting all the snow off your roof. So you actually want to have snow on your roof. It means you have a well-insulated house. So you want to put... If you want to go up into your attic, if you're comfortable with it, put some new insulation if it's bat down or if it's disappeared because some insulation does, you know, disintegrate over time. Or you can bring in somebody to really go through your house and make sure that it is energy efficient.
2: I didn't know this until a few years ago.
1: This one's great. And so you on almost all ceiling fans, there's a little switch to go from counterclockwise to clockwise. You want it clockwise for the winter and you want it on slow. You don't want it whipping around because what that's going to do is going to bring actually the cold air up, which is going to push the hot air out because it's all up there on the ceiling, and it's going to push it down the walls and then warm up your house from inside. So it's a really...
2: Science!
1: And it's just a really good way to, keep
2: that's
1: your house more efficient.
2: How about a few other easy hacks we've got?
1: So water heater is a really good one. Most water heaters factory setting at 140 degrees. You
2: don't
1: can drop
2: it.
1: That to 120.
2: Yeah, right.
1: That's
2: going
1: to save you some money. Mm-hmm. You can switch your shower head to a lower flow shower
2: low
1: head.
2: Flow. I don't like the sound of that.
1: Not everyone does, but it will save you some money there. Washing your clothes in cold. That's what I have my kids do so that they don't, you know, turn everything pink. And any leaks. Actually, something I'm working on right now. I was going around getting ready for winter, and I'm like, oh, man, I have a leak in one of these pipes. There's nothing you ever want to find. But if you look at it and you find it now, you can get people in there to fix it before it's too late.
2: And a lot of utility companies will come and do a home audit for you.
1: 100%. Yeah, because it behooves them. It behooves everybody to have an efficient, smart home or a safe, warm home.
2: Absolutely.
0: Yeah.
2: George, always good to see you. Thanks so much.
1: Anytime, guys. Always.
2: That's right. Don't forget, scan the QR code or head to today.com/shop to learn more about weatherproofing your home.
3: All right. Coming up, look who's here, actress Ming-Na Wen. She really can do it all. I just told her this in the kitchen. This morning, she's going to share two great recipes straight from her kitchen. Mr. Roker, good news, sir. There is bacon.
4: Yes!
3: Third hour of...

0: We're back with a very special Today Food this morning with actress Ming-Na Wen. She, of course, has taken on so many memorable roles over the years.
1: From her breakout performance in the Joy Luck Club to voicing Disney's Mulan to becoming one of the toughest fighters in the Star Wars universe.
0: That's right. Well, now Ming-Na is adding author to her resume. Her new cookbook, Have You Eaten Yet? is filled with recipes straight from her kitchen and her family, and she's here to make two of them for us. We're so thrilled to have you here.
2: I know. I'm so nervous here. It's my first time.
0: You've never cooked live on TV.
2: Never cooked live. It's a little bit different. I'm really excited, and I can't wait to get started.
0: So and your family had a well-known restaurant in Pittsburgh, and you kind of learned this.
2: Yeah. I mean, I grew up as a restaurant daughter, worked as a waitress, bartender. You know, there was no, like, child labor laws?
3: Yeah. Your daughter, by the way, your
0: Michaela.
2: Yes, my beautiful daughter, Michaela. Yes, and
3: I just verified with Michaela that mom actually makes these for you.
4: Yes, she does.
1: And good?
4: So delicious.
3: Okay.
0: So let's get started. We're
2: all right.
0: Making
2: some ribs. I can't wait to cook for you guys. So this is my mom's 1, 2, 3, 4, 5 spare ribs. Oh. Normally, it's difficult to cook, but she broke it down to 5 ingredients.
1: Oh. Okay.
2: Shaoxing.
1: Mm-hmm. Which is what?
2: Wine. It's the Chinese cooking wine. Mm-hmm. Some soy sauce.
0: If you couldn't find that in your day, is there something you could substitute with?
2: Oh, you can find it in. We've got resources now. Online, you can easily get it.
1: Mm-hmm. This is soy sauce,
2: rice vinegar, and then just a little bit of sugar, just a smidge, because that's what makes it all good. Mm. And

0: bone.
1: And it falls off the bone. 45 minutes mm-hmm. on that. And,
2: mm. oh, that is,
1: you know, that now, is for fantastic. Me, you need a little rice with this. Mm-hmm. Everything needs a little rice,
2: that's
1: right? So, you love it? I love it. Okay.
2: This is a bacon fried rice?
1: This is a bacon fried rice. This was an accident. Because really? I wanted to make some fried rice, and mm-hmm. I didn't have any meat, and both my kids need protein.
3: Oh, my gosh.
1: So I looked in my refrigerator, and there was bacon.
2: All right.
1: And I was like, well, bacon's not just for breakfast, mm-hmm. right? Why not? So this is actually bacon grease. Mm-hmm. If you have, you know, health issues, just use your regular avocado vegetable oil.
2: Love the bacon grease.
1: Oh, you know, wait.
2: mm-hmm. right? Everybody's got a can of bacon
1: okay.
2: grease.
1: So now, normally, this will heat up, like, I'm going to just test it. It's not hot enough,
3: okay.
1: but you want this piping like hot. Mm-hmm. You know, I need my big A wok. I need my big A wok.
3: If you don't have a pan like this, can you use the saute pan?
1: Absolutely, okay. absolutely. So this is day old rice.
3: Mm. Okay.
1: Very important.
3: You what want kind to, of rice?
1: It's just, you know, not just that it's, what is it, a resistant starch, mm-hmm. So it's healthier for you,
2: oh.
1: but it just makes the rice less goopy okay. and sticky, oh. and it's great for making...
2: So this is perfect
1: rice.
2: For something if you have some leftover rice.
1: That's right. So leftover rice.
3: Okay.
1: Now, you want to, like, just kind of heat this up and mm-hmm. break it down, and then you add some soy sauce.
4: You're doing very great. I mean,
1: thank you.
4: Yeah. This acting thing doesn't work out for you.
1: Thank you.
2: How's she doing, Michaela?
1: And then a little bit of mushroom soy for the coloring.
3: Oh, okay.
1: Not necessary, but it just adds a nice mm-hmm. color to it.
2: Mm-hmm.
1: And then now you have to pre-cook the eggs.
3: Okay.
1: Scramble it.
4: Okay.
1: And then set it aside. Same thing with the bacon.
4: Okay.
1: You get the bacon grease. Oh, like now I'm hearing the sizzle.
4: Yeah, yeah. Okay. Uh-huh. Yeah, turn it out.
1: Thank you, thank you. So then after, you put everything back in, okay?
3: This is almost like a breakfast fried rice.
2: Sure.
1: It could be a breakfast fried rice. It could be. Yeah, this is the American version.
3: Yes.
1: And then you just cook it all up and serve
3: that
1: it piping
3: so
1: hot.
3: Good.
1: With a little bit of scallions.
2: Oh.
1: And,
2: wow.
1: you know,
2: oh
1: go for
2: Wait,
1: go
2: no,
1: for
2: you,
1: a walk after because
2: you've got
1: some you
3: seasoning.
1: Will.
3: Those seasonings.
1: So, oh, thank you so much.
2: Yeah.
1: Yes. So
3: I taste
1: we
3: white
1: have.
3: Pepper.
1: You can add just a little bit of salt
2: mm-hmm.
1: because
2: okay.
1: there's enough salt with the soy sauce
2: right.
1: and a little bit of white pepper.
3: Mm.
1: It,
3: oh.
1: it gives it that zing.
4: Well, that's
1: and
4: yummy.
1: Then I like to add a little bit of garlic powder.
3: Oh,
4: that's it. Just
2: this is so
4: it.
2: Good.
1: Yeah.
3: This is delicious.
2: Man.
1: Like it?
3: And so easy.
2: Pair this
1: and
2: with
1: it's
2: a ridge.
1: So easy.
3: Mm-hmm.
1: And, you know. Go to the gym after.
2: Wow. Well, the cookbook is beautiful, and the food is fantastic. And
1: thank
2: please
1: so
2: say
1: much.
2: Hi to your folks for us.
1: I am so happy that I got to be here. I love cooking,
2: yeah.
1: and to be able to say now I've cooked at the mm-hmm. Today's Show Kitchen.
4: Well, this
1: come
4: is
1: on.
4: This is literally probably the only thing you had not done until. I mean, this is it.
2: We love this. Well,
1: this
2: don't
1: is
2: forget.
1: So great.
3: Thank you.
1: Thank you.
2: Mingna,
1: thank you
2: so much.
1: Thank
2: Scan
1: you.
2: The QR code or head to today.com/food for these recipes. Mingna's cookbook, Have You Eaten Yet?
3: Yeah,
2: comes
3: yeah.
2: out.
4: And your dog
2: next
4: gives
2: week.
4: You a thumbs up too.
2: That's it.
4: Oh, look.
3: Woo! So great.
1: I did it.

0: All right, we're on the third hour of today. If it's free, it's me. So Vicky Nguyen's going to run down all the best freebies available in October.
1: Coming up on Jen and Chanel, actor Jason Priestley is stopping by.
0: We hope you have a great day and hope you'll join us tomorrow. Bye-bye.
1: Bye.
2: The word that comes to mind is alive.
3: This is today.
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0: 40 people at 4 a.m. at about a 10, you can't help but feed off that. And you're like, whoa, it's a Studio 1A.
1: People who literally are up all night to bring this show to you. There's not a morning I walk in here that I don't pinch myself and think I get to be here. People that watch the Today Show aren't just watching a show. They're people that are in the family. They're in our family.
0: They're allowing us into their homes every morning.
1: When we go out there and we get to meet people and they say, I love you, you feel like family. I always say, we feel like your family too. That's how we feel.
0: And they're so excited to be there. We get excited. We feed off that energy.
1: They're the reason we get up in the morning. It's the excitement of being part of something that's bigger than you.

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1: With today's guest, actor Jason Priestley and singer-songwriter Magnus Ferrell.
0: It all starts right now.
2: Hey, everybody. It is Wednesday. It is September 30th.
3: Day three.
2: Capsule wardrobe.
3: I think it's fun.
2: It's so fun. Yeah. You want to show everybody what you're wearing?
3: Okay, so today, Melissa Garcia picked, apparently sweaters are in, belted. The jeans, we're not doing the skinny jeans, we're not doing the big jeans, we're doing something that's just right, Goldilocks in the middle, and then a little heel.
2: Cute.
3: So there you go.
2: Yes.
3: What about you?
2: In a blazer, and I think we're wearing the same jeans.
3: You're saying wearing the same jeans, and she belted it? I've never belted a blazer before.
2: Oh, I always
3: My
2: belt
3: whole
2: a blazer.
3: Life. Never
2: I love
3: it.
2: A belted blazer.
3: All right, so there you go.
2: Okay, wow.
3: Everybody is buzzing about Tom Cruise. Okay. Like, if you open up your Instagram feed, might be Tom Cruise
2: that
3: on there.
2: The new movie, Digger.
3: Yeah, he's out and about and promoting it. But he's blowing up the internet because, he likes to dance. What I saw were his moves, dance moves going down Jennifer Hudson's show, her tunnel.
2: Oh, yeah.
3: The Spirit Tunnel. Have you seen
2: it? Yes.
3: Let's show it.

0: I mean, obviously inspired by Risky Business, which is one of the greatest dance scenes of any movie of all time. And the best part is...
1: Yeah, I love it. I never saw it.
0: This is a classic film. But the best part is that, like, he ends up putting on sunglasses. I love that he was forward-thinking enough to bring an own pair of, you know, his shades.
1: Yeah.
0: So that he could really...
1: It becomes like a thing. It's so funny. I'm so out of the loop. You know who I thought did that first?
0: Who?
1: Was, is it Notting Hill? Hugh Grant.
0: No. In Love Actually.
1: In Love Actually, where he comes out. But actually, Tom Cruise was first.
0: Yes. Yeah. I think they were different scenes, but similar
1: energy.
0: Vibes.
1: I love the fact that he, you know, when people go down that tunnel or when people like that, they go for it.
0: Yeah.
1: You know what I mean? You could easily just kind of, but it's like, no, if you're going to do it, like.
0: Go be all in.
1: And we love his moves.
0: Well, yeah. And E.T. asked him, where did he actually learn his moves?
1: Okay.
0: And this is what he said.
2: Where did you learn those moves?
3: Come on. Do you really want to know?
2: Yes, I do.
3: How to learn how to do
2: it. I do.
3: Okay. I grew up watching Soul Train.
2: Tom, don't play with my emotions.
3: I'm not, like, I swear to God. That's like, you want to dance. I was a kid,
2: yeah.
3: And you want the girls. You got to know how to dance. I swear, that was like, you stand in front of that television, it'd be on, you know what it was, and you watch the moves, and then you're just practicing the whole time.
0: I mean...
2: Who knew?
0: Isn't that wild?
1: That is so funny. The power of television.
0: Totally. Were you a Soul Train?
1: I watched Soul Train. I also watched, for Soul Train, I just admired that. Everybody felt so free.
0: Yeah.
1: You know what I mean? Because, you know, I'm a cage bird. I've always been a cage bird.
0: Yes, look at
1: but
0: that.
1: But see?
0: Yeah.
1: There you go. Is that Rosie Perez?
0: Yes.
1: Right. Look at that. Have you ever danced? I was about to ask you if you've ever danced like that, but I think you have.
0: That's basically my move.
1: That's a Tuesday for
0: right?
1: Jenna.
0: Right? Like, that's what I got.
1: And just like, you know what I mean? Yeah, exactly. Get it out,
0: girl.
1: That's
0: all I got. That is my move.
1: Listen, you could have been on Soul Train.
0: I've never worn that outfit.
1: You could, especially now.
0: Oh, well, I think, yeah. I don't know. But one of the things that we found out this morning.
1: We did.
0: Which is a very strange similarity between the two of us is that we both loved. I think Chanel had even loved more. Oh. My grandparents loved. Should we say it at the same time?
1: Yes.
0: Lawrence Welk.
1: So Jenna brought it up this morning in the meeting. She's like, my grandparents used to love Lawrence Welk. I'm like, oh, me too. And she's like, what? I'm like, oh my gosh. When he was on PBS and I had a TV where I had to get up and like turn the channel. One time I had to like, I think I had a hanger on it. I'm like, okay. And I would like wait for Lawrence Welk. But you know why I liked him?
0: Why?
1: Because in the middle, there was a tap dancer.
0: Oh.
1: And he was a brother man. There he is. I don't know his name. Somebody found out his name.
0: Arthur Duncan.
1: God bless Arthur Duncan. My 8, 9, 10-year-old self, I would watch and be like, I wonder if he's going to come on today. And I would wait and wait. And then he would come out and do all those things. And I would be like, there he is. And just like Tom Cruise would practice, I would practice.
0: You would practice at the...
1: I would practice
0: okay,
1: all
0: I'll
1: his
0: just
1: moves.
0: Admit, I think she was a bigger fan than Lawrence Welk than I was because I just remember like going to visit my grandparents. I didn't have it on when I was like, I had 90210 on, you know? But then I'd go visit my grandparents in Midland, Texas. Yeah. They loved the Today Show. They loved Willard Scott. They'd have it on every morning. And then in the evening, I believe it was like cocktail hour.
1: It was. And
0: like,
1: you know, do you remember the ladies in the beautiful dresses?
0: Oh, yeah.
1: They'd have yellow. They'd look like bridesmaids every day.
0: Yes.
1: I loved them. They looked like my piano teacher.
0: But I didn't watch it at home. It seems as though Chanel came home from school and turned on Lawrence Welk.
1: I know. From Soul Train to Lawrence Welk, I love America.
0: Yes.
1: The fact that Tom Cruise is watching Soul Train. And I'm looking at
0: And what are kids watching these days? I guess Dancing with the Stars.
1: TikTok. No, I'm just kidding.
0: No, you're right. They're learning to dance on TikTok. It's like...
1: Right?
0: Mom, they're like, get in here. And it's like, you know.
1: Yeah, exactly. And I'm like, what are you guys doing? Sometimes my twins will do it together and I'll go in and they'll be like...
0: Yeah.
1: I'm like, move.
0: And also, they know songs. They know songs like, Kiss Me.
1: Yeah.
0: Out on the din dun.
1: And you're like, that song's not new. We knew it first.
0: Yeah. And I'm like, how do y'all know that song? They're like, Kiss Me. Oh, Lord.
1: Good times. Let's talk about Andrew Garfield.
0: Tell us about him, please.
1: He was a guest on the Amy Poehler's Good Hang podcast. Mm-hmm. We love that. Amy asked Andrew, of the five senses, which is your best one? Here's what he said.
0: Ooh.
4: What do you think is your best of the five senses? What is your best?
5: What's my best sense?
4: Yes.
5: What's my most accomplished sense?
4: We've got smell.
5: Remind me of the others.
4: Okay, we've got smell. We've got hearing.
5: Yep.
4: We've got sight. We've got touch. And what's the other one? Taste.
5: Yeah, I always forget taste.
4: You can.
5: I'm not going to be humble about this.
4: Don't be.
5: I don't mean to brag at the same time.
4: Please,
5: I'm kind of trying to be neutral.
4: I love a brag.
5: I'd say touch.
4: Damn.
1: Hey now. I didn't see that. Am I a 90-year-old woman? Did I just say, hey now?
0: You say, oh, man. Wait, no, I didn't. So when I was explained this morning, I thought the conversation is, what is your favorite sense? Like, what is your favorite of all the things?
1: Yeah.
0: Like, what makes you feel happiest? Is it taste? Is it smell? Is it sight?
1: Right.
0: And I was like, wow, that's a very deep and also strange question.
1: I thought that's what the question...
0: No, about him.
1: Yeah, like his... You're right, his favorite.
0: No, but what he's asking about is about himself. What is the best part of the senses when you look at him? Is it the best to look at him? Is it the best to...
1: No. It's what you think.
0: It's his favorite?
1: Yeah, his favorite attribute is the power of his touch.
0: Yeah, that, about him.
1: Yeah.
0: I just thought, we're misunderstanding.
1: No, we understand.
0: No, what I thought yeah. it was like, okay, I think mine is smell. Like, I like to smell great candles. Mm. But I think it's like, do I smell good?
1: Maybe a little bit of both.
0: Do you see what I'm saying?
1: I have a question for you. Which one, how about for both? Which is your favorite scent? Is it your power of smell?
0: Yes.
1: And then what?
0: But also it can be my least favorite too when something's stinky.
1: Yeah, yeah.
0: What about,
1: and you let people know.
0: What about your, okay, let's talk about it just in your person.
1: In my person.
0: What do you think is best about you?
1: I think it's, I like to eat.
0: Taste?
1: So I think taste.
0: Yeah, but you guys.
1: Am I not thinking about it right?
0: I don't know.
1: I would never be like, oh.
0: I taste good.
1: My touch. Yeah, like that. Oh, like that. No.
0: I think that's what it means. What it means.
1: No, you're outnumbered.
0: Yo, watch it again.
1: No. No, it just means like of all the ones you get to taste, you get to touch, you get to smell, you know, which one do you like the most?
0: I know. I would either say taste or smell.
1: Yeah.
0: I'd say taste or smell but both of them can go awry.
1: They can go awry.
0: As we know, because they make us eat nasty things.
1: Correct. I think it's hot that he would say touch. Like, I think everybody's like.
0: Yeah, well, that's why we were all like,
1: yeah, dang. Who says that? And then
0: Andrew
1: it's like
0: Garfield.
1: Yeah, is he married?
0: No, he has a girlfriend.
1: Yeah. No.
0: Why all of a sudden?
1: No, no, no, no. I'm just saying, like, for somebody to say that that's their attribute,
0: they would
1: like,
0: never
1: well,
0: say.
1: What, here, tell me what.
0: Well, I thought it meant that he felt soft, but we don't understand.
1: Okay.
0: Y'all, we got a great show for you. It's time to move on. The singer-songwriter who is having a moment.
1: He is.
0: Magnus Ferrell makes his morning show debut with the live performance for all of us.
1: I love that. Plus, the host of the new Hot Ones spinoff, Joe Santagato, is here today.
0: But first, actor Jason Priestley is back with a new spin of his hit show, Private Eyes. He's going to join us right after this.

0: Jason Priestley stole our hearts in the 90s as Brandon Walsh on the iconic series Beverly Hills 90210. He then went on to star in other shows like Call Me Fitz and Private Eyes.
1: Well, now 5 years since Private Eyes ended, he's back playing Matt Shade in the new spinoff, Private Eyes West Coast. Take a look.
2: Oh, look at us, right back in it. It's just like riding a bike.
3: Hey, Siri, how many bike-related injuries are there per year?
2: Hello, we are here to see Mr. Molina.
4: Do you have an appointment?
2: Yes.
3: 9 a.m.
4: And you are?
3: We're colleagues.
4: Sister?
3: It's a family emergency. Like riding a bike, she said. I'd give us a 4 out of 10 back there.
2: So we're a little rusty.
3: What are we doing?
1: So good.
0: What are we doing?
1: I ask myself that sometimes.
4: I know.
5: What are we doing?
0: What are we doing? All
5: what
0: of us.
5: What are we doing? Let's talk about Andrew Garfield.
0: Even that. But don't you agree? What were we even doing?
1: We will go down a rabbit hole. I'm scared to even ask you what you think because this whole segment will be, is it touch, is it taste?
0: I know. We're not going to waste your time. We're not even going to waste your time.
1: Tempting, but we won't.
0: Yeah, we kind of want to.
5: Surprisingly X-rated for a morning
0: exactly.
5: show.
0: Exactly.
5: I have to say.
0: That's what we said. That wasn't
1: the plan. I thought he would say, like, I don't smile.
0: I like to eat things.
1: Yeah,
0: like,
1: and then it would have been.
0: I mean, even. Okay, let's go to your touring colleges.
5: Oh my goodness.
0: You're having a crazy week.
1: Yeah.
0: What does it feel like to watch your kids grow up like this?
5: Well, it's like on Private Eyes West Coast, we Shade and Angie have a 1-year-old
0: That's
5: baby.
0: What we were saying. What right? a juxtaposition.
5: Yeah, I'm definitely at the other end of the parenting spectrum. My daughter's already a sophomore at university, and we're starting to tour schools now with my son, so it's a ticking clock, right?
1: It's a very relatable place that you're in. I think a lot of the folks we've talked to over the last, honestly, couple months, they're in the same position as you. Are they... You're trying to figure out if you're ready to be an empty nester. Are you ready?
5: No, I'm not. Because I love my kids, and we have a ton of fun together.
1: Yeah.
5: Like this spring, we took a 3.5-week vacation, and we went to Iceland, and we went to Scotland, and we went to England.
0: Wow.
5: And we just had an amazing trip, the four of us, just as a foretop.
1: That's special.
5: I'm gonna miss those experiences.
0: You and your wife, who have been married for 20, how many years?
5: 21 years.
0: 21 years.
5: Yeah.
0: Incredible. You have made the move away from LA.
5: Yeah.
0: What was that a conscious decision? And what's going on? Are you happy?
5: It was. So we moved about 5.5 years ago. We moved to Nashville, Tennessee. There was a private school in West Nashville that we wanted our kids to go to. A school called Ensworth. Which is a college preparatory academy, and it's a fantastic school. And we sort of said it's a very competitive school to get into.
0: Yeah.
5: Obviously, because of such an influx of people coming to Nashville these days.
0: Yeah.
5: Sort of the infrastructure is sort of overwhelmed there these days. My wife and I just sort of said to each other, if the kids get in, we move.
1: Yeah.
5: And we just rolled the dice, and the kids got in. So it was like,
0: let's go.
1: Do you ever think about the fact that, so you were, I think you were 17 when you moved out, right?
5: Obviously. I moved to California.
1: Yeah, 90210, we all know. You were a superstar at 21. And you probably had to grow up very quickly with something like this. What I mean? Do you remember that time? Do you remember feeling, or how did it feel when it was just...
5: Insane. It was overwhelming. Like, to be perfectly honest, it was a lot. It's a lot for anyone to navigate, let alone a 21-year-old kid, right? And I think I think I handled it pretty well because obviously I came out the other side and I'm still
0: and you're happy,
5: happy and healthy and all of the good stuff. But back then at that age, we all have the hubris of youth, right? And we all think we know everything, but you don't know what you don't know, right? Those kind of phrases, I think, don't really land and resonate with you until you get a little bit older
1: later.
5: And you go, maybe I didn't know everything.
0: Yeah,
5: maybe
0: exactly.
5: I think I was guilty of that as much as anybody else, but I never did anything that was too damaging or damning.
1: Yeah.
0: Your cast has suffered some losses.
5: Mm-hmm.
0: We know how close you guys are. And it's sort of brought you closer together, it feels like, losing these people that were close to you.
5: It did in a weird, like, I was just with my whole cast in California last week, which was really nice to see them all. But it does, you know, going through experiences like that, it either tears you apart or it brings you closer together, right? And for us, it certainly brought us all closer together because we were, you know, you work with a bunch of people in your 20s, and then you grow up, and you have lives and kids, and start touring colleges, and next thing you know, 10 years have gone by. So I think it just sort of reminded us to keep in touch with each other.
1: I love that. And now you're here. We're talking about Private Eyes, back with this spinoff here, Private Eyes West Coast,
0: which people were really wanting.
1: Yes.
5: Yeah. Well, thank you. The original show, we did it for 5 years. It was set in Toronto. So obviously this version is set on the West Coast in Victoria, British Columbia. Beautiful place to shoot a show. The show was the number one scripted show in Canada, and it was incredibly successful down here. And then they just unceremoniously canceled us one day for whatever reason.
0: And everybody was a little shocked, fans and cast alike.
5: Everybody I think was a little surprised. But that being said, 5 years later they called us and said, "Hey, you want to do the show again?" And we all had such a great time making the show that for us it was an easy. It was an easy guess to.
0: And now you're a new dad, which is hilarious because it's the opposite end of your life spectrum.
5: Yeah, very, very much so. It's I'm glad that I've been a father, and I'm glad that I know how to handle babies and stuff the way that I do, because if I didn't, it would be even more of a challenge.
0: Before we go,
1: yes.
0: It's been 35 years since the Brandon Walsh Barbie doll came out.
5: Uh-huh. Yes.
0: We didn't want to leave you here with nothing. We have ordered this baby.
5: We have tracked this one down.
0: Just in case your baby on the set wants something to play with.
5: That is amazing.
1: Wait, does it come with boxers? What are we doing?
5: That's beachwear.
1: It comes with beachwear.
5: That's a swimsuit.
0: Let's see how they did.
1: Let's see.
0: I think they, Mattel.
1: Aw, not bad.
0: Mattel did pretty well.
5: They did okay, yeah.
1: And I'm sure you walk around like this all the time.
5: 100%.
1: Absolutely.
0: You can take this to your kids and say, once a Barbie.
5: Hold on, really? I can?
0: Yes. Yeah, sure.
5: You're going to entrust me with this?
0: Totally. Yes. Okay. How many do you have?
5: I have one of these.
0: Okay,
5: I have one of these in a box at home somewhere.
0: Take another. It still has the price.
5: Oh, my God, you got two.
1: Yes.
5: What were they on sale?
0: They are collector's items.
5: I don't know. That feels like a clearance bin item to me.
0: This says $15.99, and I'll just tell you, we didn't spend that.
1: No.
0: We spent more than $15.99.
1: It was a tough thing to get. And you even get beachwear. There you go.
5: That's amazing.
0: Yeah, it does look like it's boxers, which would be wildly inappropriate. For a Barbie?
5: We should ask Andrew Garfield about that.
1: Full circle. Private Eyes at West Coast. Premieres Monday, October 5th on the CW.
0: Coming up next, the rising music star behind the viral hit song, A Sleek Talkin', Magnus Ferrell. Right after.

0: Now to a rising star who is making a name for himself in the music world with his unique blend of pop, R&B, and soul.
1: We're talking about Magnus Ferrell, and we'll chat with him in just a moment. But first, let's take a look at his journey. Musician Magnus Ferrell is having a moment, and it's one he's been dreaming of his entire life. The now 22-year-old first started playing music at just 5 years old when his parents, actor and comedian Will Ferrell and Vivica Paulin, signed him up for piano lessons. But for Magnus, it wasn't just a hobby. Music was in his blood. His grandfather, Roy Lee Ferrell Jr., is a jazz musician and a longtime pianist and saxophonist for the Righteous Brothers. This past July, Magnus' song, Asleep Talking, went viral when his dad, Will, shared a snippet on Michelle Obama's podcast.
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0: Yay! Excited about this. We saw the clip, like the rest of the internet, that your dad played for Mrs. Obama. Mm-hmm. It went viral. Where were you when that went down?
5: We were actually visiting friends in Oregon, in the wilderness, with no cell service, unless you were in like the little cabins with Wi-Fi.
0: Yeah.
5: So I was like running back and forth, checking all these numbers, and you know, I'd had a few like viral moments before, like just regarding my dad and whatnot.
0: Yeah.
5: So I wasn't sure. I was like cautiously excited, but then as it started to grow and it was like really focused on the music, it was like, oh my God, this might actually be happening.
1: You know what? You are so good. It's one thing to have the exposure and we all get to hear it. It's another thing for people to fall in love with it immediately.
0: Yes.
1: And they have. How have you navigated this change? Because you've been, as we just talked about, you've wanted this for so long. And
5: yeah.
1: Now,
0: and you're 22.
5: Here.
0: I mean,
5: yeah.
0: You were in college.
5: No, it's crazy. I mean, yeah, I've been putting out music for 5 years now, which is, it's just kind of surreal because you kind of get used to putting out songs and it's almost like a practice, and you're used to not a lot of people paying attention,
1: yeah.
5: and like you think you're just practicing for this big moment, and then when it comes you're like, oh my God, here it is.
0: Yay.
5: So,
0: and it's true, it's like I feel like a lot of artists say it's a lot of work, it's hard work, it's a long period of time, but then when it arrives it feels fast to everybody else. One of our favorite parts of your story is your grandfather, who's been this inspiration for you. He got to come and see you play recently, perform. What was that like?
5: I mean, it was like just a ton of full circle moments for me and like my family. I was just talking to my dad yesterday, and you know, we were at the Blue Note and I had a residency, and he was telling me a story about how when he was a kid, my grandpa, his dad, actually took him to the Blue Note in New York for the first time.
0: Wow.
5: And so, you know, for him and my grandpa to be at the Blue Note in LA, it was like, look at this, such a full circle moment. Like, I'm performing, and also like I got to do a cover of a Righteous Brothers song with him there. So it meant the world, and like I grew up with him playing piano with me at like family events, and we did like duets at weddings and whatnot, and so just to have him there meant a lot. Mm-hmm.
1: So now your new EP, it's called Groove Theory. It dropped last
0: therapy.
1: Week.
0: Groove Therapy.
1: That's a band, that's another group. Groove Therapy, it dropped
5: groove
1: last week.
5: Too,
1: there you go.
5: Yeah.
1: Tell us about it, and I'm so curious, this groove, this vibe, like where has he been? Has he just been in there this whole time waiting to come out?
5: I was like a little jazz band kid in high school and middle school, and I don't know. I think I just caught an ear for weirder chords and like a little bit of funky music. And I don't know. I just love it. It's so fun to me.
0: Do you have any dream collaborations? I feel like this is a show where you can come and
1: make
0: just manifest.
5: Yeah. I mean, I think like Justin Timberlake's an obvious one. I've been wanting to collab with Billie Eilish too. I think her voice on like a soul track would be crazy.
2: Yes.
5: Man, there's so many.
2: You know
5: more.
2: What? I feel like it's gonna happen.
5: Yeah,
2: I
5: mean, let's make it happen.
0: When
5: please.
0: It's, I like can't help but when I read about somebody that has found where they want to be in life, but think about what your parents did right. Mm-hmm. My son plays the piano.
5: Yeah.
0: He's only 7.
5: Oh my God.
0: He may
5: keep,
0: not have
5: keep a minute. Keep a minute for, yeah.
0: He may not have that same talent, but what would you say about to parents about helping us know how to encourage our kids?
5: I just think like the belief I got from my parents was, it was so instrumental in like getting me through the moments where it maybe wasn't always super fun.
0: Mm-hmm.
5: And like just to have that to like get you over the hump, it just made the moments of like reward after practicing and working so hard at something that much better.
2: It's great.
5: And yeah, I just think to have an environment and a community of people who believe in you and like continue to encourage you even when it's just the beginning or maybe when the music isn't sounding
0: yeah.
5: super great.
0: Wait, but you've had that voice in you all along.
2: He was grooving.
0: He was always good.
2: That was great.
0: All right, well, everyone, stick around. Thank you, Magnus. Magnus is going to perform his hit song, Asleep Talkin', right after this.

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1: We are back with singer-songwriter Magnus Ferrell, who is making his morning show debut performing Asleep Talking.
2: It is off his new EP, Groove Therapy. Magnus, take it away.

0: That was fantastic.
1: Incredible. Mm-hmm. Incredible. Mm-hmm. Magnus Ferrell's EP, Groove Therapy. It is out now.
0: Oh, I love it. So good, guys. Thank you so much. All right, up next, if you love Hot Ones, get ready for Hot Ones game night. We're going to play with host Joe Santagato right after this.
1: Yay! Good job.

0: Y'all, we all know Hot Ones is the place where celebrities go for spicy interviews and even spicier wings. But now the Hot Ones universe is getting a new show.
1: I think it's genius. And just so you guys know, I smell it. Coming from, is it those?
2: These are the wings, yes.
1: Good Lord. So
0: Do you
1: Hot
0: think
1: Ones.
0: That smells spicy?
1: Yes. You don't smell it?
0: I don't know.
1: Get ready. Hot Ones game night. This sounds like a fun idea. It showcases celebs playing a board game and turning up the heat with host and executive producer Joe Santagato. Do you want to see a clip? All right, let's look at Joe in action.
3: You're my Sherpa.
4: 1, 2, 3, 4, 5, 6.
3: Green means safe.
4: Wrong.
3: Oh.
4: It's just a question. It's just a question.
3: It's just a question.
4: Yeah, no biggie. Eat the Hot Ones house sauce, heat level 1, so this one, and rank these medical dramas from most to least realistic.
3: Oh, okay.
4: Grey's Anatomy, ER, Scrubs, and The Pit.
3: Okay, wait.
4: Rip it.
3: Well, go ahead.
4: It's a level 1. You're chilling.
3: You sure?
4: Yeah, don't give it a little lick like that.
1: This is hilarious.
0: Well, I go, so these are 1, right? And he goes, no, these are 6.
1: She's like
0: straight
1: what?
0: Up.
2: I don't know if I was supposed to say that or not.
0: Oh,
2: but,
0: no, how does tell it, the truth. Tell
1: yeah,
0: the
1: how
0: truth.
1: Does it feel joining the Hot Ones universe? It's like a Marvel universe.
2: It is amazing. When I got the call to work with First We Feast, I was super excited. I was like, oh my God, this is such an amazing experience. I said yes right away, but now I'm kind of regretting it because I got to eat these wings all the time. So.
1: Oh.
2: Not excited about that
0: yeah,
2: at all.
0: Exactly. Yeah, exactly. You set yourself up. Well, you have been making YouTube videos since you were a teenager. And
2: yeah.
0: Have a wildly successful podcast with your best friend,
2: mm-hmm.
0: Frank.
2: Frank Alvarez.
0: Frank. I love that you guys can work together like
2: cool.
0: this. It is super successful. What has it been like to build this career?
2: It's been amazing, you know, and being able to work with like my friend. That's my oldest friend. I've met him pre-K.
0: That's amazing.
1: And you guys are selling out shows.
2: Selling out shows. We're currently on tour right now. Last year, we sold out Madison Square Garden.
0: That is incredible.
1: It's like another ecosystem.
2: Yeah,
1: I'm like, what?
2: It's just insane. It never has processed in my head yet.
1: So how does this game work?
2: So the game is fun. Okay, so you guys are actually going to be on a team.
0: I like how you said the game is fun.
2: It's fun. You're going to have fun. Don't worry
0: okay,
2: about it.
0: Okay.
2: It's going to be a little spicy, but it's going to be okay.
0: All right.
2: We have one piece because you guys are going to be on the same team. I'm
0: okay.
2: going to give these cards for you. There's
0: roll?
2: 4 rolls. You're going to go first. You can roll.
0: 6.
2: So I'll move it for you here.
0: Okay.
2: 1, 2, 3, 4, 5, 6.
1: Yellow.
2: So we have a challenge card. Don't worry. It's going to be easier than you trying to say my last name yesterday. It's totally fine.
0: Oh, my God, Joe.
1: But just so you know, in her defense, they had
2: it's a tough name. It's
0: Joe,
2: a tough
0: no,
2: name.
0: No, it's not.
2: I mean,
0: no,
2: it is,
0: no
2: it is.
0: It's not. But they go. They had it, and they had it, and they go, Santagato. And I'm like, I got it, Santagato. And then the way it was spelled in the prompter, I was like,
2: totally
0: Santagato?
2: No, it's totally fine.
0: Joe Santagato.
1: Okay.
2: It's totally okay. Okay, so here we go. Both of you are going to think of a number 1 through 3.
1: Okay.
2: And then on the count of 3, you say your number. If you match, you're safe. If not, you both have to eat a wing.
0: Lock in here.
2: Okay?
0: We can do this.
1: We got this.
2: 1 to 3. One of those.
0: We got it.
2: 3, 2, 1.
0: 3. Let's go! Because we have 3 kids each.
2: All right, well.
0: Sorry.
2: That's amazing.
0: Sorry, Joe
2: Santagato.
0: Santagato.
2: That's okay. Totally fine. Now is your turn to roll.
1: Oh, shoot. Okay.
2: Oh, 9. Look at this. 1, 2, 3, 4, 5, 6, 7, 8, 9.
1: I need to do something.
2: So we have a green card here, okay. Which is upside down. Someone's getting fired.
1: Okay.
2: this is, tell us your funniest Al Roker story that he'd be embarrassed to have shared on air. Refuse, and he must eat a wing.
0: He's not embarrassed by anything, though.
1: I know, but I got nothing. I'm not getting Al Roker mad at me.
0: Fine, let's eat
2: You're going to have to eat a wing, then.
0: Both of us or just both of us?
2: Yeah, sure. I mean,
1: why are they cold?
0: Yeah, why is everything cold?
2: I don't work in the kitchen here. I'm just trying to promote a game. It's not too bad.
1: That's good.
2: It's good, right?
1: It's hot.
2: There's a little panic in your eyes.
1: You are. This is not one. Here's the thing. I like hot sauce. I have hot sauce in my bag because I think I'm Beyonce.
0: That is so hot.
1: That's really hot.
2: It's really hot?
1: That's really hot.
0: It is.
2: Yeah, I mean.
1: Oh, God. What are we supposed to be able to talk after this? What are we supposed to do, play a game?
0: Joe, keep it going.
2: We got to keep it going here. We got to keep it going.
1: Did you hear a growl like a cat?
2: Yeah, I don't know what that
0: and
2: was.
0: And they also are giving us, like, cream. This is going to really feel good tomorrow.
1: That sounds like a stomach.
2: So we have time for one more roll.
0: All right, roll. Go.
1: Okay.
0: Okay. Sorry.
2: Here we go.
1: Good Lord.
2: 8. 1, 2, 3, 4, 5, 6, 7, 8. A red card. Beautiful. I'm going to read out some superlatives, and you'll need to tell me which Today Show anchor wins each category.
0: Whew. Let's just do it.
1: Okay.
2: Best fashion sense.
0: Savannah.
1: Who are you?
2: Oh, wow.
0: No.
2: That's nice. Who's most likely to be late to set?
0: I'd say Chanel. They last.
2: All right. And then last one, most likely to get tongue-tied on air. That worked perfectly.
1: This is fun.
2: Usually how the game would work, if we got to the end, then you would win the prize. But since you guys are being so nice and let me on your show, we do have some prizes for you anyway.
0: Oh, Joseph DeGatto!
2: We have these shirts for you.
1: Well, that's really hot.
2: Yeah, and also...
1: Yes?
2: We have a championship ring.
0: What? Oh. But only
2: yes.
0: one?
2: But only one. You have to share this one.
1: It's fine. We'll share it. Yes. Tuesdays and Thursdays.
0: Oh, don't touch your face after
2: don't
0: that.
2: Don't touch your eyes or face or anything.
1: Have you
2: like
1: gone
2: that.
1: All the way? To, of course you've tried the hot.
2: I have. It's terrible getting there, honestly.
1: Because this is six, so then what? This is a lot.
2: It goes to 10.
0: 10?
2: Yes.
1: That is insane. It's good, though. Hot ones. Game night.
0: Yeah. It premieres today on the 1st. We Feast YouTube channel with Joe Santagato.
1: You know when your mouth keeps watering? That's what's happening.
2: Yeah.
1: But it's so
0: good. Do not
1: good.
0: Touch your face.
1: Up next, the big events that happened on this day in history.

0: history is made every day, so we're looking back at some of the things that make today, September 30th, special in our series.
1: This day in history.
0: Jenna's lip is burning.
2: Our lips are burning. Okay, this one is really special. On this day in 1868, the first volume of Little Women by Louisa May Alcott was published. It became an instant bestseller. The book has been turned into hit films, most recently the 2019 movie by Greta Gerwig. It also happens to be my mom and grandmother's favorite book.
0: And my grandmother, it was required reading as soon as I learned how to read. And
2: I
0: made Claire
2: that?
0: Read it. Yep. That and Black Beauty.
2: Yes.
0: Okay, on this day in 1960, the Flintstones premiered on ABC, becoming TV's first primetime animated sitcom. The show lasted for 6 seasons.
2: Don't we love that?
0: I thought it was longer than 6.
2: 6 seasons?
0: Right, think about it.
2: But it's been on TV for a million years. Okay, on this day in 1995, Mariah Carey made history when her single Fantasy debuted at number 1 on the Billboard Hot 100 chart. It was the first time a song by a female artist debuted at number 1, and it remained there for 8 weeks.
0: I love that. Congrats, Mariah. And some birthday shout-outs now we got. You ready? T-Pain, Fran Drescher, Kieran Culkin, and Lacey Chabert are all celebrating today.
2: We changed our happy birthday song.
0: Well, we got to shake it up. We do
2: what
0: a
2: What happened to 50?
0: Well, that's all right.

0: Fauci. Tomorrow, y'all, from the hit show, Your Friends and Neighbors, actress Amanda Peet.
1: Love her. Have a great day, everybody. We'll see you later.
0: We're going to go wash our mouth out.
2: The word that comes to mind is alive.
3: This is Today.
4: When you walk in here and you see 40 people at 4 a.m. at about a 10, you can't help but feed off that. And you're like, whoa, it's a Studio One ad.
2: People who literally are up all night to bring this show to you. There's not a morning I walk in here that I don't pinch myself and think I get to be here. People that watch the Today Show aren't just watching a show. They're people that are in the family. They're in our family.
4: They're allowing us into their homes every morning.
2: When we go out there and we get to meet people and they say, I love you, you feel like family. I always say, we feel like your family too. That's how we feel.
4: And they're so excited to be there. We get excited. We feed off that energy.
2: They're the reason we get up in the morning. It's the excitement of being part of something that's bigger than you. Good morning. Welcome to Today. We'll start with our breaking news.
4: We'll start with the weather this morning.
5: Temperatures start to warm up. That's your latest weather. Pop start.
6: Yeah. Oh, welcome. This is Pop Start.
7: I started dancing. I loved it.
0: 3, 2, 1.
4: Wait, why don't we stop?
2: My best life is here at the Today Show.
4: Yeah. Summer energy on the plaza. Next level.
0: Thanks, ladies.
4: We're just getting started, folks.
5: Best time of the morning.

0: are back with today's checklist, and this morning we are going to help you take charge of your health by talking food, breaking down the nutrients that you need right now and in the right amounts also. So joining us this morning is Vanessa Rosetto, registered dietitian and CEO of Kulina Health. Good morning, Vanessa.
1: Good morning.
0: Thanks for joining us.
1: Yeah.
0: It's so nice to have you
1: Thanks
0: here.
1: Thanks for having me.
0: And I think it's so important, when we talk about all this stuff, it's like you think, oh, this is good for you, but how much are you supposed to be taking in, and is it different for men and women? So we're going to start today with fiber.
1: Yeah, so this is one that is actually, there are differences for men and women. So men should have about 35 grams and women about 28 grams. But when I say, hey, get 28 grams of fiber, you're like, cool, where?
0: What does that even
1: mean? How? Exactly. Yes. And you know, fiber is good for gut health. It's good for weight management. And so easy ways for me, I always think like more bang for my buck.
0: Okay.
1: So 2 tablespoons of chia are 11 grams of fiber.
0: Oh.
1: So you add that,
0: toss them in anything.
1: Add that to your oats, which are 4 grams, right? And so now we're at 15. Then we're going to have...
0: And this stuff all has fiber too?
1: All has fiber.
0: Dark chocolate.
1: Dark chocolate blows everyone's mind. 85%. Or over has about 3 or 4 grams of fiber.
2: Take a little piece of that, right?
1: Yeah. And also, you know.
0: Wow, that is the hardest dark chocolate I've ever had.
1: Also, okay. 1 cup of raspberries is 8 grams of fiber.
0: Okay.
1: So, you know, if you want to just like add something extra to your oats, just toss it in.
0: That's the easiest
1: way to do it. Exactly.
0: Pistachios, edamame, all examples.
1: Exactly.
0: Okay.
1: Exactly.
0: Cool.
1: Yeah.
3: All right, let's talk about vegetables. We can't do this segment without vegetables.
1: You need vegetables.
3: Right?
1: Everyone needs
3: While them. I chomp on my dark chocolate.
1: Yeah.
3: Okay. How much?
1: So I like to say 1 cup of vegetables at lunch and dinner. Doesn't have to be roasted broccoli or, you know, roasted edamame. We can just cut up carrots, cut up celery, cut up red bell peppers.
3: Is raw best?
1: Depends on what's good, what your stomach can take.
3: Yeah.
1: So, yeah, if you can tolerate raw vegetables, that's awesome. If you want to cook them down because that's a little bit easier for you, that's okay too.
3: Right.
1: But it doesn't have to be, you know, shaved Parmesan and olive oil and roasted for 30 minutes. It's just cut them up, put them on the side, keep it going.
3: You could even munch on those during the day,
1: right? That's right. That's right.
3: For those people who do that whole all-day eating thing.
1: Exactly. And you can add some cheese with it to help you, help you get full. So
3: all
1: it's
3: right.
1: really great.
3: So here's the next thing. Right, I see so many people in this building who walk around with these things of water this big.
1: And good for them.
3: Right. if they don't get to the bottom, they feel like they're a failure.
1: Yeah.
3: How much water?
0: 90 ounces?
1: Yeah, so I'm looking for 90 ounces a day, which could be a little bit difficult, but many of us are working at home, so we have easy access to a restroom if you need.
3: Good point.
1: Sometimes that bothers people. But actually, some quick ways for you to get hydration in, you can just add a pinch of Himalayan sea salt. That helps with electrolytes and helps to keep you feeling more hydrated. Yep.
3: Himalayan sea salt.
1: Okay. Yeah, so you don't have to worry too much about, you know, the 90 ounces if it's a little bit taxing.
4: Well, that's kind of the good salt. Let's talk about the not so good salt. It's funny because the thing is, it's not just table salt. There's sodium in so many of our products.
1: Sodium is everywhere.
4: Yeah.
1: And if you have some issues with blood pressure or things like that, you want to pay attention. So the American Heart Association recommends 1 teaspoon, about 2,300 milligrams.
4: Mm-hmm.
1: Salt is hidden everywhere.
4: So a day?
1: A day.
4: A teaspoon a day?
1: And so here's the thing. Most people eat fresh food, right?
4: Yeah.
1: And so if you are eating canned soups, you want to look for things that are low sodium. You can also get low sodium cold cuts.
4: Yeah.
1: It's just being mindful of those words so that you don't overdo it.
4: All right. Since we're talking about goals and 2023, healthy eating, all of this. This is where I mess up. Snacks. My snacks aren't right. I already know.
1: Well,
3: you got to get your snacks.
4: Yeah, my snacks
3: lined up
4: are
3: right.
4: I got to get it in order.
1: Well, what happens is people are looking for snacks that are already processed
4: and yummy.
1: Looking for things. If it's not delicious, we're not eating it.
4: Right.
1: And so sometimes you'll get a bar, and the bar will be 300 calories, and maybe that might be a little bit over.
4: Mm-hmm.
1: So you could do the dark chocolate with 15 almonds.
4: Okay.
1: So there's fiber and there's protein and there's fat.
4: That's not bad.
1: It's going to hold you over. So I'm always looking for more than 150 calories, but no more than 200.
4: So between 150 and 200.
1: Yeah.
4: Is this where I'm supposed to live?
1: This
4: or
1: is, this is where you can
4: is
1: live.
4: Is this home?
1: Yeah, this is home.
4: Okay.
1: And so here's a fun way, because eggs maybe by themselves are a little bit boring.
4: Just a little.
1: So we can add a little hot sauce. We can add everything but the bagel seasoning.
4: Okay.
1: It's very delicious. But also, we can always go back to the dark chocolate and the almonds for something fun.
4: I can do that.
1: Yeah.
4: Welcome to my home, Harry.
3: That's right.
1: How's that not
3: Doritos. Oh, no.
4: No.
3: Eggs.

0: back. Another edition of Superfood Friday SOS. This is where we answer your questions. And to do it, we brought in the expert. Today, nutrition and health expert Joy Bowers here to break them down, to share some helpful, healthy eating strategies. Okay. Always good to have you. Let's dig in. Here's our first question from a viewer.
1: Hi, Joy. I'm Ina Espinoza from Ann Arbor, Michigan. How much protein should I be eating?
0: Oh, good question.
2: Yeah, and so we spend so much time talking about why protein is important. It helps with our muscles, our tissues, keeps our appetite in check, jacks up our energy levels. But we don't talk about how much we should be eating each day. So I really appreciate this question. Here's the easiest way to figure out how much you need. Take your weight in pounds, divide it in half, and that's about how much protein you should be eating each and every day. It's not an exact science.
0: In grams.
2: So it's not an exact science, but it's a really good reference number. So, for example, if you weigh 140 pounds, you want to aim to eat 70 grams of protein each and every day.
0: That. Yeah. Never knew it.
2: And also, I should say that you need a little bit more if you're pregnant, if you're nursing, or if you're a serious athlete.
0: And these are some foods that are rich
2: in protein. The good news is that there's so many foods that have a lot of protein. So, for example, a cup of cottage cheese has about 24 grams of protein. This is Greek yogurt. A cup has about anywhere from 15 to 18 grams. 2 tablespoons of peanut butter, about 8 grams. An egg, 6 grams. A cup of beans has a lot, or lentils. This is a palm size or a deck of cards for chicken, fish, or meat, 21 grams. And when you think about it, we probably have double this for lunch and dinner.
0: Let's talk about these next foods here, because we've got a viewer question related to heart health.
2: Okay.
0: Let's take a listen.
3: Hey, Joy, this is Steve from Westchester, New York. I was just wondering if there are any specific foods that I might be able to eat to help me lower cholesterol.
4: That's a great question.
2: Yeah. So diet has a huge impact on our cholesterol level. And in order to lower our cholesterol numbers, first you want to minimize saturated fat, refined carbs, and added sugar. And I know that's easier said than done, but it's really important. But the good news is that there are actually foods that have cholesterol-lowering capabilities. Okay. And I geek out over this because it really illustrates the power of healthy eating. Yeah. So first I'm going to start by saying that there's a type of fiber called soluble fiber, and it has the capability of latching on to circulating cholesterol and escorting it out of our body. And you find it in things like apples, avocado, oats, these are chia seeds, lentils, and beans. Here I'm showing pistachio nuts, because pistachio nuts, as well as sunflower seeds, they have this natural occurring

0: menu.
1: Very, very helpful.
2: Sunflower seeds also help keep you awake on a road trip.
3: That's true. Oh.
0: Who knew there was a it's car in the studio?
2: Okay, now we have a question about chocolate.
4: I know that dark chocolate is healthier than milk chocolate, and I want to switch. What percent should I look for in the grocery store? Thanks so much, Joy.
1: Oh, that's nice.
2: So sweet. Yeah, sometimes if you get too much dark chocolate, it's bitter.
0: That's right. So, like, as a general guideline, the darker the chocolate, the higher the percentage of cacao or cocoa, the greater the health perks. But it's not as easy as just going to the store and buying the highest percentage, because then you don't have that out of this world indulgent chocolate experience. So what I like to do is, first off, we're showing here the middle ground. So this is between 60 and 80%, I think, is the sweet spot, because it delivers the health-promoting flavanols, but it also is gently sweet, and it has that melt-in-your-mouth deliciousness. I would tell people to start at 60% and then slowly work your way up and see where your palate prefers.
2: 70 is great.
0: I love like 72%, and there's a lot of great brands out there. If you're only looking for pure health, you could go for the Gusto, 80%+, but I'm just going to tell you, it's going to be intense. It's going to be
1: dark. That's a lot.
2: It's not as sweet and indulgent.
0: Yes.
1: All right, so next we're talking, I think, sodium. Let's listen to our last question.
5: Hi, Joy. This is Darby and Mango from Austin, Texas. I wanted to reach out about salty foods and why they make me swollen. I've always heard this happens, but why does it happen and how long does it usually last?
1: That's a great question.
0: We have a saying in my office, where sodium goes, water flows.
1: Ah,
0: this is a real thing.
1: So it is. I've learned my lesson in the mornings.
0: The sodium is a component of salt.
1: Okay.
0: And when you eat a salty meal, that sodium draws in water, and then you're going to feel it in your fingers. Sometimes you get a swollen face, puffiness around the belly. The good news is it will usually ease up in 24 hours or so, and you can also expedite the process by drinking a lot of flat water and eating potassium-rich foods.
1: Oh, shoot, we're out of time, so let's hurry.
0: Okay, so some of the more surprising places that you would get sodium, we have, you know,
1: the
0: like
1: sausages,
0: jerky, shrimp is really salty.
1: Shrimp?
0: Bread.
1: Really?
0: Bread has a ton. And obviously, restaurant meals, they pack in the salt. Okay. So you just want to be mindful.
3: Cholesterol-lowering recipes, it's today.com/food.

Back 8:52 now with more of our heart health series. And we just showed you the importance of exercise, but there's, of course, another key factor, what you eat. The Cleveland Clinic just released results from its annual National Heart Survey, and the response to what posed the greatest barrier to getting healthy really caught our attention. Check this out. Nearly half of Americans surveyed said they viewed healthy food as more expensive. So we wanted to try and

0: and debunk that assumption. So we're going to do that this morning. And to help us do that, Vanessa Rosetto, registered dietitian. Good to have you back.
1: Thanks for having me.
0: This has been a misconception in a lot of communities for, I think, a long time, the idea that healthy has to be expensive. But you maintain not so.
1: Not so. This is why dietitians exist.
0: Yeah.
1: Yeah. So, you know, there are a lot of tips and tricks for you to be eating healthy. So, for example, people always think, you know, vegetables and fruit are super expensive and that you can only eat organic. Well, actually, you know, the dollar store has frozen fruits and vegetables for sale for $1.
0: Wow.
1: So if you want to have vegetables in your life and you are afraid or you don't have time or, you know, cost is a problem for you, you can go to the dollar store and you can get a bag of carrots or a frozen bag of berries.
0: And to be clear, there's the same nutritional value in frozen fruits and vegetables as raw.
1: That's right. And actually minimal processing. So they're allowed to ripen to peak and then flash frozen. So it's up for grabs.
0: Okay.
1: Yeah.
0: Oatmeal bakes.
1: Oh, that's what I do. I make these oatmeal bakes for my kids. I have them to eat oatmeal, and I dump the frozen fruit in there, and I bake it, and they think I'm a genius. They add peanut butter. We've got fat. We've got protein. We've got fiber. We've got antioxidants.
0: Yeah.
1: And I'm a winner.
0: And it's pretty simple.
1: Yeah.
0: All right, let's talk about, we covered fruits, let's talk about veggies now. You've got a simple trick for veggies as well.
1: So find the ones that you like.
0: Yeah.
1: My son only likes carrots. Mm-hmm. And you get them in bulk on a Sunday. You cut them up. You put them in water in a glass container. Or for my kids, we just put them in Ziploc bags because they're grabbing and going. Yeah.
0: That's, so buying bulk is a secret.
1: It's the secret. And then you go through it pretty quick.
0: And you also mentioned to buy non-starch veggies.
1: Yeah, so non-starchy veggies help to keep you full. They help your gut be healthy, which helps for immunity. It's winter, so people are getting more sick. So more vegetables help you be better for longer.
0: And a few examples of non-starch veggies.
1: Yeah, so carrots, celery, arugula, spinach.
0: There's, again, one of the greatest misconceptions, perhaps, seafood. Expensive.
1: Well, it can be expensive if you're going to go to, you know, a fishmonger and you're going to buy $30 a pound halibut or, you know, salmon. But if you don't want to do that, and also people are a little bit weird about fish as a leftover.
0: Yeah.
1: So buying them in bulk, you can get them at the regular grocer or you can get them at, you know, a Sam's or a Costco. And so now you're just getting one piece at a time. You can defrost before you leave the house, put it in the fridge. When you get home, it'll be ready. Olive oil, some Dijon mustard in the air fryer, and you had one perfect piece, so you're not wasting.
0: And these are packed with omega-3s.
1: Omega-3s is for your cardiovascular health, for your brain health, reduces the risk of cancer.
0: A lot of recipes, of course, call for butter, they call for olive oil. How do we save there?
1: So, I buy in bulk. You can get 2 to 3 pounds. I know
0: that is quite the large can. That's quite the large container of olive oil.
1: Yes.
0: You're right.
1: Also, you know, you can get online just a container that will allow you to portion that out. So you could fill it up and then hide that so you don't have to look at it. It's about $16 to $20, depending on the weight that you have. And remember, the serving size of olive oil, you know, is still 1 tablespoon. So we know it has anti-inflammatory properties, but 1 tablespoon is sufficient.
0: All right, let's talk about really quickly here, saving money on snacking as well.
1: So I'm a dietitian, so snacking is how I live my life.
0: Good.
1: I'm always thinking about the snacks that I'm having. I love to go to any kind of pharmacy to get the deals. So the 2-for-1 for the nuts or the chickpeas, fiber. I'm always looking for fiber and protein. But also, I will always die on the sword of chocolate, which is my favorite thing. I eat it every single day. It has fat. It has protein. And if you get over 85%, it all...

0: We're back on the third hour of today with another edition of Superfood Friday SOS. Today, nutrition and health expert Joy Bauer is here to answer your superfood questions. Hey, Joy.
1: Hi,
0: good to see you.
1: Happy Fridays.
0: Okay, we got our first question from Lily in New York, and it's something I think we can all relate to. Lily?
2: I seem to always hit a wall around 3 p.m. and start feeling so tired. What are the best foods and drinks to help with the afternoon slump? Thank you.
0: Good question.
1: So we've all experienced the dreaded afternoon slump. It's frustrating, but it's quite normal, and there's a scientific explanation. It's all about our circadian rhythm, which then triggers a drop in blood sugar smack in the afternoon, and it's typically right between when we wake up in the morning and when we go to sleep at night. The good news is there's a few things we could do to perk ourselves up. First, sip some water. Hydration is very important. Right. And also consider a gentle hit of caffeine. You don't want to drink too much because it's going to interfere with sleep. So you can either do a cup of coffee that's a mix with regular and decaf, or I'm showing a cup of tea because that has half the caffeine of coffee. And definitely power up with energizing snacks.
3: Okay.
1: So these snacks are great for focus. They keep us feeling sharp and sustain energy. It's an apple with string cheese, or we have a rice cake with some peanut butter or yogurt with berries.
3: Okay.
1: Here I'm showing my fudgie. These are energy bites.
3: Delicious.
1: And I have two different versions. So this is a chocolate peanut butter.
3: Okay.
1: And this, I gave it an extra kick with some espresso powder.
3: Oh.
1: So if you want a jolt from the caffeine.
3: Just the powder?
1: I add in the powder with a whole bunch of things like rolled oats, and I have chia seeds and nut butter. And it's so simple. And
3: the good
1: thing is you make a great big batch. It lasts in the refrigerator for weeks and weeks.
3: It's good.
1: And it'll lift
3: it
1: you
3: like
1: up.
3: Candy. I know, it's
1: it
3: good.
1: Tastes
3: it tastes
1: a little
3: like
1: a brownie.
3: All right, so next we have a question for all of the tea drinkers out there, like myself. Take a listen.
4: Joy, this is Melanie from Denver, Colorado. My question for you today is about tea. I drink a lot of tea, and there are a lot of options. Green, chamomile, black, and I'm wondering what you think is best.
0: That's a good question.
4: Thank you.
3: I don't know the difference.
1: It's a great question. And truly, it's impossible to pick just one tea because there are so many great varieties. Mm-hmm. But here are the standouts. So black, white, and oolong tea are packed with antioxidants, and they help to fight inflammation, which means that it's also going to reduce the risk for a laundry list of conditions like heart disease, cancer, type 2 diabetes. Chamomile tea is great if you're feeling frazzled because it helps to ease stress and anxiety. Green tea is a superfood in its own right. I don't even know.
3: I don't either.
1: But green tea has all of the antioxidants that black tea has, but also it can help to protect and promote skin health.
3: Oh.
1: And some studies show that it has a modest assistance with weight loss as well. And then we also have turmeric and ginger. Fantastic if you're dealing with aches and pains from exercise or arthritis.
3: Okay.
1: And the last one is peppermint.
3: Peppermint
1: is great for IBS.
3: Yeah. Okay.
1: Peppermint can help with gas and stomach discomfort and
3: you
1: distension.
3: Try that one,
1: but not with heartburn.
0: As Ted Lasso says, I used to think tea was just brown, dirty water. pretty much is.
3: All right, we got 2 minutes.
1: We love anything Ted Lasso says.
3: All right, what's this next one here? This one for you, Craig.
5: Oh, yeah, we've got a question here from someone who's trying to get in shape for the summer.
6: Hey, Joy. My name is David Rodriguez from Miami, Florida. I work out a few times a week for about an hour per session, and I was wondering, what are the best foods to eat before I exercise? Thank you.
0: Okay.
1: So
3: that's
1: contrary to what a lot of people think, you do not need to eat anything before a bout of moderate exercise. And I would define that as an hour or less. So it's really a personal choice.
3: Wait, an hour of exercise is moderate?
1: Yes. Yeah. So
5: if you're Joy Bauer, it is.
1: If you feel energized and strong without eating anything on an empty stomach, go to it. But if you feel jittery and you need a little bit of oomph, the name of the game is keep it light. So one of the most perfect snacks, I'm showing a banana because it's totable, it is easy to digest, and it also contains a lot of potassium, which is an electrolyte that we tend to lose through sweat when we exercise. And I also have a cup of coffee because 30 to 60 minutes before, a cup of coffee can actually help you work out longer and stronger.
3: Gives you the energy, I imagine, this next one is from Marcy in Connecticut, having to do with acid reflux.
1: Okay. Yeah.
7: I suffer with acid reflux, and I was wondering if there are any foods that might soothe it or any foods that I can avoid. I really need some help, so if you have any information, I'd really appreciate it.
1: There are no magic foods that can help minimize acid reflux, but there are a lot of things that you could do to make yourself feel better. Okay. I think the first thing is to eat smaller meals, because larger meals puts pressure on the stomach walls, which increases stomach acid. Yeah. Mm-hmm. The second thing is to not lie down after eating.
0: Right.
1: So wait at least 3 hours after eating dinner, because it's easy then for the food to travel up. Mm-hmm. And in terms of trigger foods, you want to avoid bubbly beverages, avoid alcohol, avoid caffeine, sorry about the coffee thing, and also acidic foods like we're showing here, tomato sauce, the citrus fruits, heavy rich meals. And ironically, I'm showing peppermint over there because peppermint and chocolate can relax the sphincter in the esophagus and make it more likely that the food is going to come up. So peppermint is good for IBS, but not for reflux.
8: Well, it's good to know these things.
1: Definitely check with your doctor. And there's great medications that help, obviously.
0: Well, thank you, Joy.
8: Thank you.
0: Appreciate it. Head to today.com/food for the recipes for Joy's chocolate peanut butter veggie bites and the espresso bites.
8: This morning on today's checklist, we are going to take a closer look at our gut health. What's the difference between, this is good, probiotics, prebiotics, and then something I just learned about today, postbiotics. So here to help us is registered dietitian and CEO of Kulina Health, Vanessa Rizzetto.
1: Hi.
8: Vanessa, welcome.
9: Nice to see you.
8: So let's first just tackle this. Let's talk about why gut health is so important. We're hearing more and more about it lately.
9: Sure. So gut health is important because it helps you to regulate your immunity. It helps with your mental health. So that beneficial bacteria is really going to help you be well.
8: But metabolism too?
9: Metabolism too, which also gets everybody very turned up, excited. But the research is still ongoing, right? So we don't exactly know what is right and what isn't. We think we know what a healthy microbiome looks like.
8: Okay.
9: But the other thing to remember is that your gut microbiome changes every 60 days due to environmental factors, any kind of stress, any kind of antibiotics that you're on.
8: Okay.
9: So taking probiotics every single day may or may not be the best thing.
8: Okay, so let's dig in, because that's the thing. I always worry I'll mess something up. It's already messed up, but I don't want to make it worse. Okay,
0: so we
8: your
0: got,
8: turn.
0: So we've got pickles, kimchi, fermented things. Those are
9: probiotics.
0: Okay.
9: So if you're not really interested in taking a pill every single day, you don't have to. Actually, there was an article that just came out that said if you eat kimchi every single day for 2.5 months, that is just as good as taking a probiotic.
8: Really?
0: I love that.
9: Yep.
8: Well, I love
9: kimchi. Yeah, so you could save your money. And like there's pickles, there's kefir, there are chia seeds, there's cottage cheese, there's sour cream. Again, kimchi. So you can find the thing that you like, and you could save some money.
8: That's good
0: and,
8: kimchi.
0: And where do it naturally.
9: Do it naturally.
8: Oh,
9: yes.
8: Yummy.
9: Yes.
3: So if you are doing it naturally, there is no reason to take a supplement.
9: You can or you can't. It just depends on what your symptoms are. So that's the other thing. You have to take the exact probiotic at the exact dose for the symptom that you have. So when someone says like, oh, I take this probiotic, it makes me feel great, that's great. Maybe that person has bloating and maybe you have delayed digestion. And so you need to take care of yourself and whatever works for
3: you. So how do you work it into your daily routine?
9: Eat fruits and vegetables. That's really good, right? Diversify what your intake is. And then if you are having probiotics, you want to have one every other day. You're introducing a new bacteria into your body.
0: Sorry.
3: That's good. Going on.
9: You're introducing a new bacteria into your body, and that might cause a lot of GI discomfort. So you want to take your time with that. And if it doesn't work for you, don't take it. Nothing bad's going to happen.
3: And what is this with the antibiotics?
9: Right. So the antibiotics are ridding you of all the bacteria in your body. So if you take it together, there's no point. So you want to separate. So if you take your antibiotic in the morning, then you want to have the probiotic
3: later
9: on in the day.
3: Both.
9: Yeah, you could still do both. Yeah.
3: Great.
5: Mr. Roker's taking your advice clearly to heart.
8: If anybody else
5: hopefully no one else wanted any pickles.
9: I want his GI tract to be healthy and happy.
5: So let's talk about prebiotics for a moment, since we just talked about probiotics. What are prebiotics and what are the health benefits to these?
9: So prebiotics help the probiotics do their job, but you cannot find them in supplement form. They come from indigestible complex carbohydrates. So you're thinking chicory root. If you had a bar that had 17 grams of fiber, that comes from something called inulin or chicory. You also get it in oats, you get it in garlic, you get it in onions, asparagus. So eating that helps your probiotic do its job. Also helps with an absorption of calcium, which also helps the gut with more immunity.
5: And you can't get this as a supplement?
9: No, you cannot. Only from food.
5: Not yet. Or
9: never.
5: Never.
9: Never.
5: Never.
9: Just the way that it's going to be broken down. That's
5: so
9: not gonna
5: so
9: work.
5: Let's talk about these postbiotics, because again, this is a term that I was not familiar with until yesterday. But what are they?
9: So postbiotics happen after the probiotic bacteria break down the fiber from a fruit and vegetable.
5: Okay.
9: But we don't really understand it. It's kind of a buzzword. You don't need to do anything special. Eat your fruits and vegetables. Also, you can find it in chocolate and tea or coffee.
5: Okay.
9: But the verdict's not out. So don't start searching the internet for postbiotics thinking it's going to make some kind of difference. It's better for you to go back to getting it naturally from foods, anything fermented, fruits and vegetables. Make sure you're drinking water, yeah. Take vitamin D, get your gut healthy, and you should be fine.
5: So focus on prebiotics and probiotics.
3: But it sounds like if you diversify what you eat, you're getting all the necessary nutrients.
9: Yes.
8: Okay. Thank you. Money, guys. Vanessa, thank you so much. This was good. For more information on gut health, just head to today.com.
9: Are you done like binging on everything?
10: All these, like, these pistachios.
5: Those are Sicilian.
10: Ooh, it's very nice. Ooh. That's right. They make you an offer you can't
9: maybe
10: refuse.
9: Maybe they know where my luggage is.
10: This morning in Today Food, we got this pasta dish. It is simple, yet so sophisticated. Your family is going to be amazed. Alfred Portale is a James Beard Award-winning chef, restaurateur, and cookbook author. Also the culinary director of Sartiano's, a modern Italian restaurant right here in New York City, and the executive chef of Portale. Chef, good to see you.
11: Nice to see you.
8: Good morning.
9: Good morning.
10: I love you. This is about as simple as it gets, but I've been so looking forward to tasting this.
11: Yeah, it's a very, very simple dish, but very versatile.
10: Okay.
11: But we start with emulsifying a little bit of butter. I've got a bit of heavy cream in there.
8: Mm-hmm. Okay. Cream and butter so far, check.
11: And we want to whisk this in.
9: Is there a temperature that's too high for cream?
11: It should be medium-high heat.
9: Okay.
11: You want to just keep it moving. Once you emulsify the butter, then we add, this is a mixture of lemon juice and lemon zest.
9: That doesn't make it curdle or anything?
11: No.
8: Lemon juice and lemon zest.
11: Really quite simple. So once that's working, we drop the pasta. I'm using fresh pasta.
10: Okay. And that cooks faster than the dried box?
11: About 90 seconds.
9: Yeah. Oh, wow.
11: So we have some boiling salted water. Mm-hmm. We cook that.
9: Okay.
11: I have some over here that's looks about done.
9: Okay.
11: So it's a very simple dish. I think a simple but rather elegant, simple, and easy and versatile.
9: Yeah.
11: At Sartiano's, we serve this dish with Ocetra caviar.
10: Oh.
9: Ooh.
11: So.
8: Shake it up a little bit.
10: So you could do like seafood with that, like shrimp or something like that?
11: Yeah, I like to do it with smoked fish is great. Salmon,
9: Could you like
11: shrimp,
9: sprinkle bacon
11: lobster,
9: on top?
11: Mm-hmm. Or even vegetables.
10: Or like Dylan said, some bacon?
9: Some bacon in there?
11: Mm. Bacon. All right. Then we're talking
9: guanciale, if we want to
11: my language.
10: So now you're just adding a little
11: Parmesan cheese, chives.
9: I'm trying it.
10: And if it gets too thick, would you add a little pasta water to that? Or?
11: Exactly.
9: Oh, my gosh.
11: Look at that.
9: That's it.
10: Amazing.
8: You know what?
9: That's literally a five-minute dinner.
8: You guys have to try this. That fresh pasta, first of all, priceless. Wait, I missed this. What did we put in there?
11: Chives.
8: Oh, chives. Oh, my gosh.
11: All right.
8: Are you kidding me?
11: There we have it.
9: All right, now I have to try it.
8: And it's so simple.
10: Wow.
11: Really bright flavors.
8: Oh my gosh.
11: Amazing.
10: Mm. Oh.
8: Yummy. Is there a secret? Why is this so yummy?
10: That is so good.
8: That is so delicious.
10: Chef Alfred Portale.
9: The best dinner I think we've ever
8: had. I know. I want people to try it so they can see why we're like.
10: Go to today.com/food. Get this recipe.
8: Oh my gosh.
10: Make this tonight.
9: Yeah.
10: Third hour of today. We'll be right back.
9: And you're good to go.
8: Yum.
10: People will kiss you full on the lips for this.
8: Okay.
12: Look who's in our kitchen this morning, home chef and cookbook author, Patel
8: Palak.
12: Hold on.
13: Palak Patel. You got it.
8: Yeah, Palak is whipping up a delicious recipe from her debut cookbook, The Chutney Life, 100 easy-to-make Indian-inspired recipes. Palak, welcome.
13: Thank you for having me.
12: That you're
13: I'm
12: here,
13: so excited to be
12: we're
13: here.
12: We're very excited.
8: We
12: to
8: feel
12: try
8: like this
12: out.
8: Is a great weeknight kit.
12: Yes.
13: Such a great weeknight meal, and it's really fall forward.
12: Okay.
13: You know, spaghetti squash is super great for fall, so I'm excited.
12: Okay,
8: I'll talk to tell us what we should do.
13: All right, so we've got our spaghetti squash here. I've already sliced this in half, and we're just going to drizzle this with a little bit of oil and salt and pepper, and then this gets roasted.
12: So you just scraped it out, no big deal, that was it. Okay.
13: All the seeds and all the kind of middle flesh, so super quick. And then
12: salt and olive oil.
13: Salt really well. Mm-hmm. That's going to add a lot of that flavor in there.
12: Mm-hmm.
13: And then we've got our pepper. Mm-hmm. And you can be as generous as you like with this.
8: Cool.
13: And then we're going to roast this cut side down. That's going to help the inside of this flesh cook.
12: Cut side down.
13: Plus, you're going to get these golden caramel edges, and that's where you get a lot of flavor.
8: How long do you roast
13: that
8: for?
13: In the oven, 375 for about 45 to 50 minutes until it's really nice and golden.
8: Okay.
9: now.
13: While that cooks, we're going to make our sauce. So I've got some oil here, and this is where we add a lot of great flavor.
9: Awesome.
13: So we've got cumin seeds. These are going to start to kind of sizzle and crackle in the hot oil. And then adding your spices to the oil is just a great way to add that depth and flavor. These are mustard seeds.
9: Oh, mustard
13: seeds. It's just, they're crunchy. They have this kind of little bit of zing to them. And so we're going to cook these, and they're going to get really nice and toasty.
14: How long? You cook them for about 10 minutes?
13: I'd say about 10 minutes, and you want to kind of hear them crackle and pop, and that's when you know, all right, it's going to, it's ready to go. Mm-hmm. And then we've got our aromatics. So we've got garlic, ginger, green chilies.
14: Yeah. Mm-hmm.
13: If you don't like spice, you could always leave these out. And we've got some diced red onion. So all of this, we can...
14: Goes in there.
13: You can do that, and
15: I'll do these.
13: I will. Yeah.
14: So if you're making it for kids, you leave out the green chilies,
13: you
14: probably?
13: You can leave out the green chilies, but the garlic and ginger is not going to add kick. It's just going to add flavor.
14: Yeah.
13: So I make this for my kids all the time.
14: Right.
13: Mm-hmm. I'll add a little extra butter and cheese for my children. So, and then you can add whatever veggies you like as well. So this is really versatile. Okay. If you want to add meat, you could add meat.
15: Smell that already.
13: And so I've got tandoori masala, garam masala, and cumin. So it's just really warm and
14: yummy.
15: And spices, some tomato paste.
13: Tomato paste. This is going to add a beautiful color along with just like a really great buttery tomato sauce. We're going to cook this down until it's really nice and
15: so it looks
13: golden.
15: Like what we have
14: is over here.
13: So then we get here and the flavors are going to develop. Those spices have a chance to kind of blend together. To this, we're going to add some butter because that's just going to add that richness and creaminess to this sauce. And then we have a little bit of chicken broth. This is going to help thin the sauce out a little bit. And then to that, a little bit of good old cream.
15: Cool.
13: And again, cozy, really great fall meal.
15: This is the fun part right here. So this is your cooked squash.
13: Cooked squash. So this is what it looks like. It's going to be golden. You scoop it out. You've got strands. And this is what you end up with the sauce.
14: And you don't even need to do anything. Just super scoop
13: easy.
14: It out.
13: You just scoop it up, and it's going to turn into these kind of like spaghetti strands that you see.
14: Oh, it's super easy.
13: It's, you know, Mother Nature's version of
14: and it's kind of a way to get veggies, but it's like a noodle.
15: Oh, my gosh.
13: It's like a noodle, and so you don't miss the pasta.
15: Is that so yummy?
13: Yes. It's
15: that
13: a great
15: is
13: meal for
15: super,
13: fall.
15: Super yummy.
13: Thank you. I'm glad
15: thank
13: you enjoyed it.
15: Thank you so much, Pollock. Thank you.
14: That is delicious.
15: All right. Thank you. Well, those recipes and more, go to today.com.

0: It's Make Ahead Monday, and we're always trying to find ways to just switch things up a little bit. So this morning, we have a meatless twist on two classics. Joining us to help our healthy lifestyle influencers and hosts of the Facebook show Keeping Up with Coco and Lala. And it is Coco and Lala with us this morning. Good morning, ladies.
1: Hi.
2: Hey there.
0: So before we get started, I just have to ask, how'd you decide to make vegan and vegetarian meals together?
1: Well, I'm vegan and I'm vegetarian. And so we just came together and created a dynamic duo.
3: Tell me this is good. So we're going to do this. Let's jump in. You're starting with a cauliflower bolognese sauce. Lala, why is cauliflower a good substitute for meat with this?
1: Because it honestly tastes just like meat when you have it with the spaghetti sauce
4: and the taco seasoning,
1: which we thought of this for you guys because we know you guys are busy moms. Al's doing this healthy eating type thing. So this is a great substitute and the kids love it. Coco has 5 kids. Her kids love this.
2: Okay.
1: And it's simple.
2: So let's get cooking. What do we you start off? And you mentioned taco seasoning, which I'm a big fan of the taco seasoning.
1: Yes. Good. So you want to start by ricing some cauliflower, and you can always buy this pre-riced as well. So once it's riced, all you need to do is get your saucepan, add in some garlic and some fresh onion, and saute this for about 5 minutes. You add in your cauliflower, and you let that simmer and saute for about 10 minutes, and that's it. Once that's done, you add in your taco seasoning.
3: I'm gonna try this.
1: This is so amazing, you guys. We literally call this best ever because my daughter Malia, who was 7 at the time, I kind of tested this recipe on my family without telling them, and she tasted it, and she's like, this is the best food ever! So now we call this best ever. So after your taco seasoning is in, then you add in your pasta sauce.
3: Okay.
0: Your favorite pasta sauce?
1: Yes,
3: How do you not make it too soggy? Like sometimes with the cauliflower rice, it gets mushy.
0: Look at you knowing.
3: Well, because I like cauliflower rice. But
1: so you want to make sure that your pan is hot and you have a little bit of oil and you definitely want it so that it's not too mushy.
4: That's why you only want to leave it on for about 10 minutes, you guys, because, you're right. You don't want it mushy.
3: Okay.
0: And then
1: and
0: you
1: just
0: put this
1: like
0: over
1: that is done.
0: Any kind of pasta.
4: And if you really want to help in it up, you can use zucchini noodles
1: And then so you would take it out the fridge the next day, you have some extra. And then what you want to do is add your vegan barbecue sauce to your cauliflower. Already have it pre-seasoned from yesterday. And you want to heat it up. You're going to add it to a bun.
4: A toasted bun.
1: You can add a little bit of green peppers if you like. And on top, we're going to, now I don't know how to say this right, so I think it's gardeniera, but I say Italian relish.
2: Sure.
3: Ooh, give it a little kick.
1: And
4: yeah, a nice kick.
1: Give it a little kick.
3: Yeah.
1: And TV magic. It's done.
2: Very good. A little vegan cheese.
0: And there's
2: on
0: no
2: there?
0: Meat in anything.
1: And you can add vegan cheese too if you want. Yep, absolutely.
3: Wow.
2: That's really
1: no
2: terrific.
1: Meat. No meat. It's quick. It's easy. Anybody can do it. Everybody probably has taco seasoning in there.
3: Absolutely.
2: Oh, yeah.
1: You know, there you go.
3: We'll keep you posted. I'm going to try it.
2: All right, we're going to try
0: that. Fantastic. Coco and Lala, thank you so much.
1: Thanks for having us.
4: Thank you.
0: All right. For these recipes, head to today.com/food.
5: If you're looking for a way to get everybody together this weekend for dinner, tell them you're making the ultimate Italian family meal. Of course, we're talking about spaghetti and meatballs.
6: And you can't get any more classic than that. Our friend Scott Conan is going to show us how to fix it ahead so you don't have to spend your Sunday in the kitchen. His recipe is straight out of his new cookbook. We love this title.
5: Peace, love, and pasta. By the way, brilliant title, Scott. How are you?
7: I'm great. It's nice to see you. Thanks for having me this morning.
5: Well, everybody loves a good old-fashioned plate of spaghetti and meatballs, but I know you have your Scott twist on it.
7: You know, it wouldn't be me if I didn't just do a little something to it. I started with this beautiful Neapolitan tomato sauce. So I took a bunch of beef and onions and celery and crushed red pepper and garlic, and I cooked it all up together and got it nice and caramelized and browned. I added a bunch of tomatoes to it, fresh tomatoes, canned tomatoes, about 50-50. And then I just cooked it for a while. I made a large batch, so this went for about 3.5 hours until this meat, which I later pulled out, was just falling apart and beautiful. And I love those little flecks of meat every once in a while that you get in the tomato sauce itself. So what I'm going to do is take that tomato sauce and make these little polpettine. We call them polpettine because we charge by the vowel in Italian restaurants, right? So, you know, it just goes. So I have here this beautiful, can you see that? So it's ground beef, ricotta, Parmesan cheese, garlic, oregano, just a really simple, straightforward recipe. The key to it is this panade. And I just mix it up like that and make these meatballs. I like the meatballs really tiny. So I line them up
3: adorable.
7: Like little soldiers. And I just take them and roll them out really small. It's painstaking, gives you a lot to think about, a lot of time to think. And I just line them up on the little tray just like that. And then what I'll do is I'll go to this cast iron pan here and I'll fry them up.
3: Fry
7: the
3: balls.
7: Butter, a little bit of olive oil, a little bit of. And you see how nice and golden they get? They're just really beautiful. And I toss them in that sauce, just like this.
3: Look at that.
7: I add a little bit, and I'll just let that cook like that together for about 5 minutes or so, just for a little bit of flavor in part. But there's so much incredible concentrated flavor inside this tomato sauce with those meatballs now. I take this pasta, this macaroni. This is a store-bought one. You could easily do the one that I have in the book as well. It's a beautiful macaroni, and toss it together. And I add a little bit of this pasta cooking liquid as well. Did I lose you there?
3: Yes.
7: I think I lost you.
3: No,
7: oh,
3: no,
7: there
3: no.
7: We go.
3: Right
7: perfect.
3: Here. We're just taking notes right there with you.
7: Okay. So toss it all together. Add a little bit of butter, a little bit of torn basil inside of it. And this is special stuff. You know, you could freeze the sauce ahead. You could freeze the meatballs as well. I mean, those are really important things to do. And then it's just really easy assembly for you.
3: I mean, that, by the way, Scott, we want that. It looks so good. You said you throw some butter cubes in the finished product?
7: So I put a little bit of butter inside there. Ah. You know what it does? It rounds out the edges of the acidity of the tomato sauce.
3: Okay.
7: You know, so I feel like it just kind of softens it on the palate.
8: Hoda and I both like to eat our spaghetti with our kids, Lady in the Tramp style.
3: Yeah.
8: You know what?
3: Yeah.
8: And we're going to try it with your recipe this weekend.
3: Thank you, Scott.
8: Thank you, Scott. To get this recipe, head to day.com/food. And for Scott's cookbook, we love this. It's called Peace.

0: We are back. It is 8:49 with Today Food. And this morning, our dear friend Valerie Bertinelli is back.
1: She's with us.
0: She's up. By the way, we just lost her shot 2 seconds ago, and she came back because we just trust and believe.
1: Right. The power of Valerie.
0: We are so happy that Valerie's here. She's got recipes that are full of light and full of flavor. Hey, Valerie, I know you're just resetting your shot. We're so happy that you're here.
2: I don't know. Oh, I got to fix the
0: That's
2: the
0: all right.
2: Sound.
0: Take your time.
1: Oh, no, you're good.
0: Take your
1: you're
0: time.
1: Good. You are.
0: Got
1: Can
0: time.
1: You hear
0: don't
1: us?
0: Worry.
1: It's the perfect.
3: It's good. We see your glasses and your ceiling.
0: You look
3: it's fine.
0: Adorable.
1: I don't know if she can hear us.
0: She can hear us. There you go.
1: The perfect spring dish, Valerie.
2: Why are my AirPods not coming on?
0: I don't know.
1: Right.
0: You know what?
3: Because you're listening to Wolfie's
2: music.
3: And you know
2: what? You don't have to be an arithmetician to be able to make
0: this. Wow.
1: Wow. Never going to hear the end of this.
0: Go, Valerie.
3: I love how long people are watching the show.
0: Go, Valerie.
1: Yeah.
0: Valerie, can you hear us?
4: I can hear you now. Can you hear me?
1: All right.
0: Girl, we're so glad. We're so glad to see you. Other than your shot just going down, how have you been doing?
4: I've been doing very well. How about you guys? I cannot wait to get my butt to New York to see you guys in person.
0: I know. We want you to be one of the first chefs who walks through the door. So what are you whipping up for us today?
4: Oh, I am whipping up. Oh, let me get everything on. I'm so worried about actually getting on. So I've got a little bit of olive oil. This is a nice lemony, herby with the pasta with some nice fresh beans. So what we're going to do is we're going to get a pan going with a couple tablespoons of butter. I'm all for clamped now. Okay, so let me get the heat up and get this all melted. And then into that, you're going to throw some shallots, one shallot. And that's all nice and chopped easily. Mm-hmm. Shallots are really easy that way. Get that stirred up. While the shallots cook, you're going to slice up some garlic. Now, usually I like to grate garlic into any meal that I'm making, but I want to see the slices of garlic in here, and they get really beautiful and soft and creamy, and they just melt right into the pasta. So I've got the pasta already going, just plain old spaghetti, the good stuff, good old-fashioned spaghetti that I grew up on. So while this sautés a little bit, plus we're going to get a little bit of chili pepper, red pepper in here, and this is going to soften up in the butter and the olive oil. So as that softens up, the pasta is really ready to go because I put it in when we first met you guys at the very, very beginning, like 45 minutes ago. Not that long ago. Anyway, you're going to use the nice hot pasta water and throw in your snap peas, and you're going to give them a really quick blanch in there. And so while those guys blanch and this guy fries up, you're going to throw in a little bit of heavy cream. And this is going to give you a really beautiful, creamy sauce. Mm, it's just a couple tablespoons. It's not much. I love that I'm hearing all these mms and One of these days, we're going to be together, and you'll be able to actually taste it.
0: Yes.
4: So while that cooks down, I'm going to throw this heat down really low because I don't want to boil off all the cream. Then you're just going to grab some pasta water out of your pot right here where your beans are blanching. Throw that in there and you're going to loosen it up. And while you're at it, just grab all of your spaghetti and your beans, snap peas. What am I calling them? Beans. And you're going to throw them right into
0: what you
4: just created. Yeah. That beautiful
3: sauce. I like that
4: sauce.
3: Thing just drains the water right there.
0: Yeah.
4: I know. Isn't that great?
3: Yeah.
4: Then you're going to throw on some lemon juice and some lemon zest. Get a nice lemony flavor because that's the way I roll. Get that all mixed up. And while you're mixing that, throw in some Parmesan.
1: Of course.
4: And then you're going to throw in some fresh herbs.
1: Oh, that's
4: parsley.
3: That
1: is beautiful. Ooh.
4: There you go.
1: Hey, Val, could you serve that cold?
4: You absolutely could. Look, I made some last night. It came right out of the fridge. And I'm going to have this for breakfast when I'm done with you guys.
0: Oh, my gosh.
5: Oh, yeah. Beautiful.
4: Isn't that beautiful?
1: For breakfast too.
0: Yeah.
1: That's great.
0: Hey, Valerie, how's Wolfie doing?
4: He's doing great. His album drops on June 11th. I hope he comes back to see you guys.
3: Yeah.
1: That'd be great.
3: I love that song,
4: boy.
3: Free, that track Free, I think just came out recently. So many good songs.
4: Isn't that amazing?
3: Yeah.
4: I mean, it's so hard for me, even though I know him, that he plays every single instrument on that.
3: It's
4: just crazy. Mm. He's brilliant, but I'm his mom. What do I know?
0: And Carson, when his first, when that single came out, what kind of reception
3: Distance.
0: Did it get?
3: Yeah. Oh, immediately. Yeah. You know, as I spoke to Wolfie, he was worried about what, you know, Van Halen fans would think, but he's carved his own way and with this record. And as Val said, it's, and I'll say it, I mean, it's ridiculous that he is that talented to do every part on that record. And it's so good.
4: I love you, Carson.
3: No, it's true. I wouldn't say it if it wasn't true.
1: Yeah, it's great. You don't have to pay anybody else.
4: I'm so proud of him.
0: Yeah.
3: Yeah.
4: That's
3: right. He'd have to split that check five other ways.
1: Good to see
0: Thanks,
1: you, Val.
3: We miss you.
0: We miss you.
4: Good to see you guys. I can't wait to see you.
3: Enjoy that pasta.
5: Mm-hmm. Yeah. If you want to get your hands on Valerie's recipes, you can go to It's been a long 24 hours. Today.com/food. And don't forget to catch episodes of Valerie's Home Cooking.

0: This morning's guest is known affectionately around the world as Pepper Ty for her fun videos, her love of spicy food. And Chrissy Teigen knows her quite well. She calls her mom.
1: I love it. For years, Pepper has been showing off her culinary skills on YouTube in Pepper's Corner, a series featured on Chrissy's channel. And now you can cook along with her because the Pepper Ty Cookbook is out today.
2: That's right. We're so excited that she's here with us to tell us that and so much more, to share one of her favorite family recipes. Good morning, Pepper. How are you?
3: Good morning. Hi, good morning, New York.
0: I love Thai food. Pepper, before we get to your recipe, I guess Pepper is not your given name. You weren't born with that name. How did you get that nickname?
3: When I first came to America in 1983, her father and I bought a tavern up in Seattle, Washington, and we run the tavern for a while, and I've been cooking there, and I always make my own food, and I eat so spicy, so hot. That, and then my Thai name is kind of hard to pronounce, so they give me the peppers.
1: We'll take it.
3: Yes.
1: Sounds good. All right, let's talk about what you're cooking here. Stir-fried spaghetti.
3: Yes, spaghetti and like a sweet chili jam with sun-dried tomatoes. I think it's a very easy, pretty much kind of like a pad thai a little bit. I think it's a lot easier to this one.
2: Hi, John. Hi, Chris.
3: They are wedding.
4: We're so excited for mom. We can't hear anything. We're so excited.
2: Well, it's not rehearsal.
4: I just wanted to say hi to everybody.
0: John is Chrissy is not.
3: We miss New York.
0: I know. Oh, so fun to be fun. All together like that. Pepper, so how do you make this? Give us your recipe here.
3: So I just fried garlic, chicken, slide up, and then chili jams. I add in a sun-dried tomatoes, and wait till the chicken is cooked. Mm-hmm. This is the chili jam. I had it in my book. You can make your own, or you can buy it at the supermarket.
1: And you can make it spicy or sweet, right? Or maybe if your kids don't like spicy.
3: Yes, right. Yes. I mean, even this chili jam, it comes with no spice, mediums and high. And for me, I add more.
5: Yes, of course. You do. Yes. Pepper, you use a lot of fish sauce. Throughout the cookbook. What is fish sauce for folks who aren't familiar with that?
3: Fish sauce is like a fermented fish. I cannot live without it. We use a lot, try to get people to learn how to use it. Even a household is like a regular thing at the house. People are really tend to using it now more than 20, 30 years ago. Our house is like every day, more than the soy sauce.
2: Right.
5: Oh, wow.
2: So, Pepper, Thai food, I think anybody would say, is one of the most delicious cuisines on earth. The flavor is just so elevated. It's so good. But people are probably a little intimidated to try and recreate a Thai dish in their own homes. Why should they not be nervous to do that?
3: People always order Thai food, but I know they're intimidated. I mean, even Chrissy, she have me now. She's rather have me doing it. it's so easy. we have to do our own hair today.
5: Does she always do that when you're cooking? Come in and do
1: your
5: hair?
1: Such a stage mom.
0: You look beautiful.
3: She loves to teasing me and playing around with me.
5: I would cook every day if Chrissy Teigen came in and did my hair.
1: And tussled your hair. Sure.
3: I did that.
0: Pepper, thank you so much. Congratulations on the cookbook.
3: Thank you so much.
2: Thanks, Pepper.
3: Miss New York. Love your guy. I watch your guy every day.
2: Thank you so much.
0: It's called the Pepper Thai Cookbook. You can find it at today.com. /food.
6: Love Thai food now, right?
5: Got to do it tonight.
3: Now
0: that's
3: a
0: picture. Bye, guys.
2: Bye, Chrissy.
5: I wish John was in a towel.
3: Guys. Thank you.
6: The family affair today.
0: Oh, I love her.

0: There is new evidence this morning that the so-called Mediterranean diet, it can sharply reduce your chances of developing dementia, even if you have a genetic risk for it. NBC News medical contributor Dr. Natalie Azar is here to tell us about the new study, and that could have us eating healthier. What encouraging news.
1: Yeah.
0: I mean, anything can fight back against dementia and Alzheimer's, but this is a diet that a lot of people have been on or are on.
2: Absolutely, Hoda. It is definitely another vote for the Mediterranean diet. So this study looked at over 60,000 individuals who were middle-aged, and followed them for about 9 years. Ooh. And there were close to 900 cases of dementia. People who followed strictly a Mediterranean diet had almost a quarter lower chance of developing dementia. And as you said in the lead, they actually took into account genetic risk, and that didn't even make a difference, which is really, really encouraging because you think that certain things are predetermined, mm-hmm. but this is the kind of thing that we can all actually implement in our lives.
3: Can you remind everybody what the Mediterranean diet is and then why it might have affected something to do with your brain health?
2: Right. So the Mediterranean diet, think plant-based. Okay, so we're talking about fresh fruits and vegetables, whole grains, seeds, legumes, things like that, fish, seafood, olive oil. You want to limit or eat in moderation red meat, eggs, poultry, cheese, yogurt, and sweets. Why is it? Well, you know, some people have said maybe it's not a direct effect on the brain, but maybe because it's reducing inflammation, it has antioxidants, that it's helping your heart health, that helps the blood vessels in the brain. Mm. We don't know exactly why, but nonetheless, this is very compelling. It was such a large study.
1: Besides the change of diet, are there ways that folks might be able to reduce the likelihood that they develop Alzheimer's or dementia?
2: Absolutely. And all of these things, again, are lifestyle changes, getting adequate sleep, controlling your blood pressure, controlling cholesterol, your blood glucose, staying physically and mentally active. These are all things that can help with cognitive decline and hopefully stave off risk of dementia.
3: Okay. Thank you, Dr. Natalie.
4: Diet can play a big part in our ability to stay sharp and may even reduce your risk of cognitive diseases such as Alzheimer's. Here's a look at how the foods we choose can impact our ability to focus and function. We have all felt that dreaded mid-afternoon slump, and it turns out there's a reason for it.
5: What's happening in the brain when you feel this slump is it doesn't have the fuel it needs. The fuel that you're providing all have an impact on whether or not your brain will be as sharp as it humanly can be.
4: That fuel comes in the form of food. 20% of the calories you consume go toward brain function, which needs specific nutrients to focus and function fully throughout the day.
6: What goes into our bodies is almost certainly going to reflect itself in our brains.
7: We're in an era now where we can get all kinds of processed, packaged foods that aren't necessarily what our bodies have evolved to deal with. To keep our health maximal, what you want to do is eat naturally.
4: Research shows that people who eat a primarily plant-based diet are more likely to experience brain-boosting benefits, both short-term and long-term.
8: The clearest evidence of benefit and risk reduction revolves around the MIND diet and the Mediterranean diet, which have both been studied quite well and show good effects.
5: MIND diet stands for Mediterranean Intervention for Neurodegenerative Delay. It's broken down into a list of healthy foods like leafy greens, beans, nuts, whole grains, fatty fish. Having about 2 servings of berries every day actually helped to reduce cognitive decline by about 2.5 years.
4: Of course, there are foods to limit, too.
5: Things you want to avoid are going to be anything that is high in sugar, refined carbohydrates, so white pasta, white bread, obviously any sugary drinks. You want to limit the amount of overall saturated fat that's coming into your diet, typically coming from meats, animal products such as high-fat dairy, things of that nature.
4: 75% of the brain is made up of water, so what you drink is important too.
5: Many times when people say they feel drained of energy or they're hungry, they're just dehydrated. Water is really critical as a drink. Coffee is great. Any kind of tea will have benefit.
6: In the short term, there's no doubt that caffeine improves processing speed and helps with attention. A lifetime habit of caffeinated beverages may be protective against brain disorders later.
7: Psychologically, people see the effects of a diet shift pretty rapidly. They start feeling better, they start having more energy, and this cascades into all sorts of other things in life, like how happy you are and how well you're sleeping at night. So when people shift their diets so that they're eating well, it really matters.
9: A brain-healthy diet may also help prevent cognitive diseases like Alzheimer's, which is the sixth leading cause of death in the United States. 64-year-old Debbie Morden has a history of Alzheimer's in her family.
10: My father had Alzheimer's for 12 years. His brother had Alzheimer's, and three of his first cousins had Alzheimer's.
9: Debbie has tested positive for an Alzheimer's gene and is taking a proactive approach. She's seen an Alzheimer's prevention specialist who recommended the MIND diet.
10: That gene means I have a higher risk of Alzheimer's. I went on basically a vegan diet except for fish. I've cut out dairy and I'm eating more grains and more legumes, increasing olive oil and a daily intake of berries, and also lowered alcohol to 4 ounces of red wine a couple times a week.
9: After 8 months, Debbie has significantly lowered her cholesterol and hopes her new diet will ward off cognitive deterioration.
10: I watched my father for 12 years decline. The whole thing with Alzheimer's, it starts developing 10 to 20 years before you see signs of it. So you want to start preventing it as early as possible. I'm making the changes because I want to live a healthy life as long as I can and enjoy it.
5: Whether you're 85 or you're 8, now is the time to start building that base. Diet can prevent certain things. And I never want to have a conversation with my patient where they've developed something and we didn't have the years to work into that prevention factor.
8: It's something you have to commit to and do it for the long haul. We always say we want a brain span to match your lifespan.
11: For more on the

0: here with more is the author of This Is Your Brain on Food, Dr. Uma Naidu. Welcome, Dr. Naidu.
1: Hi, Dr. Naidu.
2: Thank you so much, Jenna and Hoda. I'm a big fan, so I'm excited to be here.
1: That is so sweet. Okay, you know what? I sort of like know in theory how this works because I know when I eat terrible food the night before, I wake up the next day and I feel even worse. And my goal in eating that terrible food is to soothe myself at night.
0: For eating.
1: So there's a real direct correlation between your gut and your brain.
2: Exactly. You know, Hoda, you'd be surprised to know that some people call the gut the second brain. Mm. And here's why. They have a profound influence on one another, and they actually have the same origin in the body. So I think that's something useful for people to know when they, you know, when they're making a decision about what to eat.
0: Mm. Okay, so we wake up in the morning. Sometimes we have those days where we're feeling sluggish, yeah. we're not motivated. Yeah. And I've noticed that if I eat certain things, I feel worse.
1: Yeah.
0: So, but what can we eat to make us start our day on the right path?
2: Mm-hmm. That's a great question, because I think we're all feeling a little bit of that these days. I like to add spices. So, you know, you could add things like black pepper, cinnamon, and ginger, which actually

0: Because what you're trying to do is feel more alert and, feel more energy as well.
1: What would you say is like the best breakfast if you want to start the day mm-hmm. right?
0: So I actually love either something like a chia pudding or, chia pudding, a little bit of coconut milk, and topped with lots of different nuts. My favorite go-to nuts that are great brain foods are either hazelnuts or macadamia. And, a simple thing like that, that you can even make ahead, is mm-hmm. a great way to, you can plan for the week, set out your little chia puddings, and you have them ready to go.
2: So we have been talking all morning about how people are more anxious than ever. Mm-hmm. What are some foods that can actually help soothe anxiety?
0: Mm-hmm. So, when I think the uncertainty is what's so difficult for people, and this is where fiber is your friend. Mm. So adding in fiber-rich foods that you get from, vegetables, certain berries, beans, nuts, seeds, and legumes, those help to sort of even out your blood sugar levels because they break down more slowly in the body. But it's also important to know things to avoid when you're feeling anxious.
2: Yes.
0: And what I like to remind people about here is that there's sometimes hidden sources of caffeine that we don't think about, such as, sodas that have caffeine or other beverages, and then things like, chocolate could have caffeine. And some over-the-counter headache pills as well. Mm-hmm. So you want to try to avoid these if you're feeling super anxious and you're feeling stressed.
1: What if you're feeling just down? You don't know what it is. I don't know whether it's a funk or whatever. And usually in those moments, that's when you go for the comfort food that
2: like
1: really take you down the rabbit hole.
0: Exactly. It's a long rabbit hole. So I like to suggest things that people can do right now. Adding prebiotic or probiotic-rich foods, which are fermented foods, into your diet even right now can really help you and start to make a difference. But I also think the same thing with depression. Hold on, Jenna. I think that also knowing things to avoid becomes super important. And here's where I want people to know that there are actually a lot of studies that show that sugar is associated quite profoundly with levels of depression. Mm. And things like, nitrates, which you find in processed meats, are also linked to depression. So maybe cut back on those foods and add back, prebiotic-rich foods and probiotics, which are usually fermented foods, like kefir, unsweetened, and things like that.
1: Like what were the pre or probiotic foods that we can try?
0: So prebiotic foods are like garlic, leeks, onions, it's different types of vegetables. And these feed the good bugs in your gut and really help you stave off symptoms.
1: Mm-hmm, mm-hmm.
0: And then probiotics are usually a supplement, but fermented foods are rich in these active cultures. And things like miso, kimchi, unsweetened kefir, sauerkraut, kombucha are all good options for you.
2: Oh, okay. So I think a lot of people are having a hard time sleeping.
1: Mm-hmm.
2: I used to drink chamomile tea before mm-hmm. bed. Let's talk about things that are good for sleep and then mm-hmm. the benefits of chamomile tea.
0: Absolutely. So chamomile, the great aroma really helps us to de-stress and it's well known. I also have another tip about de-stressing, which is turmeric with black pepper, a pinch of black pepper, and you can add it to a soup or smoothie. And why turmeric with a pinch of black pepper? It hits the high notes on so many conditions in mental wellness. So that's one of my go-tos.
2: Great.
1: Okay. Dr. Naidu, thank you so much.
2: You.
1: We appreciate you.
2: Okay, are you ready to feel your best yet? If the answer is yes, we've got some power foods to tell you about that can improve your overall health and wellness.
3: We're talking about immunity, sleep, brain health, all the things. Max Lugavere is a health and science journalist. His recent book is called Genius Kitchen. First of all, I love the fact that the things we need are right in front of us, right in the fridge, right in the supermarket, that can actually help us physically. We're always taking pills if we have a problem. We're not working the front
2: food
3: end.
2: Food is medicine. It's such a cool way to think about life, right?
4: It is. I mean, food is so powerful. I mean, with every bite you take, you are essentially either feeding or fighting disease. And so I'm here to present some of what I think are the most powerful foods available to most people in your average supermarket.
3: Okay. Mushrooms, they're all over the place.
4: Yeah, so mushrooms can actually be used to balance immune function, to foster better immunity.
3: Wow.
4: So there are a few mechanisms here which are still being elucidated, but essentially some mushrooms create vitamin D, which can tamper down an overactive immune response.
3: Mm-hmm.
4: But I think most interestingly, mushrooms like lion's mane, which are typically pretty available, they actually create antioxidants that we produce in our own bodies, one of which is called glutathione. It's considered the mother of all antioxidants. It helps to detox and reduce oxidative stress.
3: Which one's lion's mane? This one?
4: So
2: that's oyster, right?
4: Yeah. So we have.
2: Is that lion's mane?
4: That's not a lion's mane. No, lion's mane actually has it has the consistency of crab, fresh crab. It's really good.
2: By the way, whatever this one is,
3: it's really good.
2: I want to keep eating
4: it. Here's a tip. Actually, you don't want to rinse mushrooms.

0: You just want to,
1: eat a little dirty.
0: Cook them, yeah. Eat them a little dirty with some nice butter or olive oil.
1: Move on to kiwi.
0: So here we've got kiwi. Kiwi can be used to promote better digestion and good sleep. So we're seeing clinical trials that two kiwi a day, actually in a head-to-head match against psyllium husk, kiwi has been shown to help reduce constipation, which a lot of people suffer from. And also, can help fight constipation and also improve sleep, too, before
2: bed.
0: Should
2: you skin on or off?
0: Yeah, I'm so glad you asked. Eat the kiwi with the skin.
2: What?
0: Because skin the skin
2: on.
0: Contains Skin's more good. Vitamin E.
1: I've never eaten a kiwi with skin.
2: Yeah, it's good.
0: Try it. People think that it's weird, but it's actually really tart and delicious.
1: Mm-hmm.
0: You like
1: it? It's not bad. I don't know that I could force my kids to eat. Wow, tart.
0: It's good, right? But it balances out the sweet.
1: But what if the kid done eat it? Is it okay, the middle stuff?
0: Yeah, the middle is great, too. The middle is great, too.
2: Okay, let's get to these fruits.
0: Okay, so here we have brain foods. So these foods are loaded with compounds called flavonoids, which are plant pigments that are usually in the outer skin. We've got apples, we've got citrus, we've got plums. Berries are a great source of flavonoids. They've been shown to boost BDNF in the blood, which is a Miracle-Grow protein that actually helps to support healthy neurons.
2: BDNF, it's
0: called? BDNF, yeah. Okay. We produce it in our muscles when we work out. One of the reasons why exercise is so great, but this has actually been shown to boost it. So you never know. An apple a day might keep the neurologist away.
2: Doesn't matter, red or green, whatever?
0: No, it doesn't matter.
2: Okay.
0: High flavonoid foods.
1: Okay,
0: right.
1: Let's go to strawberries and almonds.
0: Yeah, so these are anti-aging foods. Strawberries are rich in a compound called fisetin, which is known as a senolytic. So we have in our bodies, all of us, especially as we age, cells called senescent cells that secrete pro-inflammatory compounds that can make our skin look more aged. And so these actually fight aging by helping to kill off those zombie cells. Yeah.
1: You can actually thank you, zombie cells.
0: And actually, this is actually also very interesting. Strawberry leaves are rich in caffeic acid, which is a very powerful antioxidant.
2: So eat the leaf?
1: So when you eat a strawberry, you eat the whole thing?
0: Yeah, I do. And almonds are loaded with magnesium, which 50% of Americans don't consume adequate amounts of. And magnesium can help fight DNA damage.
2: Wow, God, this is crazy.
0: Yeah.
2: Okay, hit us with the last one.
0: Okay, so here we've got dark chocolate and coffee. So this, I mean, people are probably at home rejoicing.
1: I am.
0: Loaded with compounds called flavanols. When you buy dark chocolate, you want to make sure that the cacao percentage is high, and it hasn't been processed with alkali, also known as Dutch processed, which greatly degrades the health quality of the chocolate. And then from the standpoint of coffee, coffee's long been associated with better cardiovascular health, reduced risk for Alzheimer's disease and other neurodegenerative conditions. And we now know that caffeine actually can help promote better lipids in the blood, so better

0: It is Superfood Friday. Today, nutritionist Joy Bauer is back, and this week she has not one, not two, but three surprising superfoods that could help boost brain power and enhance your memory. This is exciting. First of all, the role that food plays in terms of our memory, in terms of our brain health and all that.
1: Which is a great question. So there's a lot of studies that we have now that are showing that there are certain compounds within foods and beverages that can help to slow cognitive decline and also boost memory, boost brain power. It's all good. And I'm going to feature three today.
0: Let's start with the blueberries.
1: Blueberries, you can tell from their color, they are packed with antioxidants. And in fact, that they rank number one when the USDA did like a huge rally of all of the fruits and vegetables.
0: Number one.
1: And they get their blue color from something called anthocyanins. That's the name of the antioxidant. And we know that that helps to boost brain power. There's actually even a Harvard study that shows if these women, they ate one cup a week. That's not a lot. Mm-hmm. And they had significant increase in their smarts. They did all sorts of tests and stuff. How easy is that, right?
2: Yeah.
1: You could throw them in pancake batter and muffin batter on your oatmeal. But this is my favorite way. Classic peanut butter and jelly sandwich. Swap out the sugary jam and just put whole blueberries. And this is so fun for your kids.
2: Huh.
1: No, they stick because of the peanut butter. Mm-hmm. And then for kids, you can make a tic-tac-toe board.
0: Well, that's
1: this is like the ultimate pre-exam morning breakfast.
0: I love that.
2: That's a great idea. So cocoa powder is the next superfood.
1: Cocoa powder is like the king of dark chocolate because it's 100% dark chocolate. Mm-hmm. And they contain something called flavanols. It's another type of antioxidant that we know can keep your blood vessels healthy and elastic, which means a healthy heart. And a healthy heart equals a healthy brain, because when your blood vessels are open and elastic and healthy and happy, all of the nutrition goes right up to your brain. You get more oxygen, you get more nutrients. So what I'm going to show you that you can do is add, it's not sweet, cocoa powder is not sweet and indulgent like dark chocolate, but you can do a lot of things with it.
2: Okay.
1: If you take some and you mix it into, this is just a vanilla low-fat
2: yogurt.
1: Two ingredients, and you've now made a brain-boosting chocolate pudding.
2: So my kids will just think they're having chocolate pudding.
1: Just
2: tell
1: them it's chocolate pudding.
0: Really?
3: Wow.
1: Isn't that good? Two ingredients.
0: Now this
1: doesn't get easier than that.
4: This is the most surprising superfood to me.
0: Coffee.
1: Al, every single week we are hearing more and more studies showing that the benefits in terms of brain health for coffee. We used to think it was just the caffeine. We know that caffeine keeps you alert, it wakes you up, but it's a combination of the caffeine and the antioxidants within coffee that can help boost brain power. And that's really good news because a lot of people are caffeine sensitive.
0: Mm-hmm.
1: So that means decaf gives you these health perks as well. And all you need is about a half a cup to four cups a day to reap these benefits.
4: So you're making a breakfast cookie.
1: I'm calling this my
3: exclusive.
1: I'm so excited about these cookies. These are brain-boosting breakfast coffee cookies.
4: This is exclusive to the Today Show.
1: Just to the Today Show. I'm going to put them on Instagram, and I'm going to put them on our website. So for the dry ingredients, it's whole grain flour, we have cocoa powder, some cinnamon, and we have a little bit of baking powder.
4: And some salt.
1: Kosher salt. Now I'm adding instant coffee, right into the batter. We're going to mix.
3: I thought that was connected to this, but no, this is just instant coffee.
1: This is just instant coffee. You could also use finely powdered regular coffee as well, but it's easy to buy the instant.
4: So you mix this up.
1: Yeah, so the wet ingredients are a lot of usual breakfast foods. I have Greek yogurt, I have eggs, I have mashed banana, and a little bit of honey. You mix these two things in, then you fold in your blueberries, because all three superfoods are in here.
4: That's
1: go
4: amazing.
1: Taste a cookie, see what you think.
0: Right. I can
1: and
0: taste
1: then a little bit of chocolate chips. Each cookie is only 80 calories and comes packed with protein and fiber, so you can have three with a cup of coffee for breakfast.
4: Fantastic.
3: Wait,
4: Joy,
3: three,
4: thank
3: three
4: you
3: cookies?
4: So much.
1: Three cookies for breakfast.
4: For these recipes, go to
3: That's
4: today.com. Health.

0: We're going to tell you about five foods to add to your diet to help improve memory, energy levels, and sleep. Dr. Taz Bhatia is an integrative wellness physician and host of the Superwoman Wellness Podcast. But this is for everybody. Dr. Yes. Taz, good morning.
1: Good morning.
0: So you're saying before we get to it that if you start incorporating these into your diet, you'll see results relatively quickly?
1: The beauty about kind of getting your diet right is usually within 3 weeks, you can see a change. And it can be as quiet as you have more sleep and you have more energy to, like, you're on and you're focused and ready to go.
2: Wow. What is about these foods that we're going to look at here? What is about these particular foods and other items that give the brain that boost?
1: Well, why we have picked these foods is because we call them superfoods. They just have a ton of nutrients for every serving. Okay. So they're efficient, right? So if you're trying to get these nutrients in, this is an efficient way to do it, to keep your brain and your energy superpowered.
0: All right, our first super ingredient is magnesium. Where do we find that?
1: So magnesium, I always call the miracle micronutrient. It helps us with sleep. It helps calm us down. It helps balance serotonin.
0: Try that. It's
1: Believe
0: so good.
1: It or not, dark chocolate is going to be one of our best sources. An ounce of it has about 64 milligrams of magnesium in it. Legumes are great. They come in at about 70 milligrams. A tablespoon of flax, which you see right here, at about 40. Avocado also has magnesium, but less than the dark chocolate.
0: So you have this recipe, these little balls. What are in those then?
1: So it's a lot of cacao, which has a lot of the magnesium and the antioxidants in it. Almond butter for the healthy fats. Flax seeds. Mix it up together. Super easy. Has a little bit of oat too.
0: A little dark chocolate
1: in there. So it's yummy,
0: right?
2: Yeah.
0: And not too much calories either.
1: Not too many calories. So we have a chocolate craving. You can go for it.
2: Let's talk collagen here. Because collagen, you say, it's actually naturally occurring in our bodies.
1: We all have it. We've all got collagen. It's naturally occurring. We know it for skin and hair and overall health. But it actually helps support the gut lining, helping us to absorb the nutrients. So many people are eating healthy, but they're not absorbing what they're eating. Collagen comes in and helps us with that, helps the brain, helps energy. It's in a lot of naturally occurring proteins. We've got salmon here, for example, and chicken. You know, these are things that are a great way to get salmon in.
0: This looks like chicken stock. How would you use it?
1: This is bone broth. Some people will just drink bone broth and get a great source of collagen.
0: Try a swig.
2: Roker does.
0: Wash that
1: down. If you're vegetarian, you can get some collagen from your vegetables as well. It's just that we get a lot more through our proteins and through our bone broth.
2: These are cruciferous.
1: Can
2: you only get the collagen from cruciferous?
1: Not necessarily. No, you can get it from other vegetables as well. It's just not as dense.
0: All right, this is a new one on me. Choline. What is that? Why is it good?
1: So choline, I feel like, doesn't get enough press, and I'm so glad we're talking about it today. So choline actually is a nutrient that comes in and coats all our nerves. So it helps us with learning, with memory, with focus. And we really want to get choline in our diet. So choline is naturally found in eggs. Eggs are one of the best sources, but you've got to eat the egg yolk.
0: Okay.
1: The yolk has the choline, has about 140 milligrams. We've got mushrooms and burgers here. Which one do you think has more choline?
0: Mushrooms.
1: You guys win. Good job. So mushrooms actually have more choline
0: than
1: a burger.
0: How many eggs would you have to eat, or mushrooms? Like, what's a serving to get enough choline any given day?
1: This is the beauty of eggs. One full egg, including the yolk, will do it. You need a cup of mushrooms. You actually need two burgers to get the choline.
0: I love choline.
2: Mushrooms and eggs, I guess.
1: There we go.
0: Mushroom burger.
2: This is something I've never heard of.
0: Oh, ghee. I've heard of this. It's like butter or something?
1: Ghee is, it's like butter. That's a great way to think about it. It's clarified butter. It's been used in Eastern systems of medicine for a really long time, and it's been used as a healing fat. And the reason is because ghee actually has less lactose, less casein. So if you've got somebody that's dairy intolerant, can't tolerate that stuff, they can usually tolerate ghee very well. But the secret superfood ingredient here is MCT, or medium chain triglycerides. That helps the brain. It helps the gut. It balances everything living down here in the gut. And that is really the powerhouse, the source of our energy. So if we're not getting some of these healthy fats in, that's one of the biggest reasons I see brain and energy start to go down.
0: How do you get ghee in your diet? I'm not looking to
1: We don't want you to put it on toast. You can put it on toast. Literally, all you need is about a quarter to a half of a teaspoon.
0: Make sure they see that. A tiny little bit.
1: Tiny little teaspoon. You don't need a lot, and you can spread it on something. It also has a higher smoke point, so you can bake and fry with it as well.
2: So you can use it as butter.
1: Exactly.

0: when she and her family are busy on the road.
1: That's right. And today, Carrie's showing us a couple of her favorite healthy recipes from her new book, Find Your Path, which tackles diet, exercise, and healthy living. She collaborated on the recipes in the book with her good friend, nutritionist, Kara Clark. Hey, Kara, good
0: guys.
1: To meet you.
2: Thanks for having
0: me. We're so happy you're here, and we're going to make ugly lasagna.
3: We are.
1: Kara's right. This is not ugly
3: it's
1: at all.
3: It's very pretty.
0: I think this is pretty, but I get what you're saying. I get if I made it, it'd be really ugly.
3: Well, if you're, it's when it comes out of the crock pot is when it gets ugly.
0: So, Kara, y'all are old pals, is that
3: yeah,
0: right?
3: Yeah, we went to college together.
4: We go back, but we don't tell how long.
0: I know. Don't tell how long.
3: Yeah. We're like five years ago.
0: Ladies. Yes, yeah, you're ladies.
4: Five, 6 years
0: a lady
4: ago.
0: Doesn't talk about how long it goes
1: That's
0: back.
1: Right. But you lost touch for a while and then found each other again?
4: Great.
3: Yeah.
0: How did that happen?
3: Life happens.
4: Our love.
3: Yes.
0: But over kids, kind of,
4: over
0: right?
4: Over kids, yeah.
0: Over y'all's kids.
4: Exactly. We could connect with having no time in our lives.
0: Okay, so this is a great recipe for moms. If y'all are watching, pay attention. We're starting with some white onion and red pepper, correct?
3: Yes, but
0: I like how Carrie's just getting right to it.
1: Of course.
4: She knows she doesn't have time.
3: I know. Mm-hmm. The good thing is you can really throw literally any vegetables you have in your refrigerator in it. I've used leftovers before, stuff from the night before.
0: Okay.
3: The good thing about this is whatever. Keep it colorful. It's all good. Veggies are your friend.
0: So, I like you kind of are hiding the veggies in a little bit. That's a good trick for kids, right?
4: Well, and I say even blend it up if your kids are really picky or husbands in my case.
0: Uh-oh. I hope he's not
3: watching.
0: And
3: then they don't know.
0: Yeah.
3: I don't know.
0: What they don't know, then
3: the
0: kill.
4: Yeah, exactly.
3: Yeah.
1: So what are we doing next over here?
4: We just are going to saute them down a little bit.
1: All right.
0: Yeah. Cool.
3: Lots
1: just
3: of
1: scrape
3: them.
1: Those right in.
4: So they're
0: and
4: ready.
0: How would y'all describe the recipes?
3: Let's just.
0: There we go.
4: This is a dumb recipe.
0: How would you describe the recipes in the book?
4: Like cleaning it up.
3: Easy. Most of the things you really should have in your pantry, in your fridge already, or they're easy to find at the grocery store. I don't have time for crazy stuff or too many ingredients. This kind of thing makes a lot of food, so it's good for big families or people are coming over. It's healthy, and it's super duper easy. So.
0: Cool. Okay, so we saute these babies.
3: Saute till they kind of get soft.
0: Love
3: and
0: it.
3: Then you start making layers.
0: Okay, let's go.
4: And the layers can kind of go however you want.
0: I'm fascinated with the idea of a lasagna in a slow cooker.
3: Yeah, you start out with some like olive oil spray and some sauce on the bottom. You make the noodles fit, break them up.
0: You don't even have to cook them before?
3: These are whole wheat. Nope, these are whole wheat noodles. If you don't have this, you could use like chickpea noodles or
0: rice noodles. Do your kids go for the whole wheat noodles?
3: Or some sort of maybe like a, you could probably use penne or something like that if you don't have these. Break them to fit, make your layers, put your veggies in, put your sauce in after the veggies.
4: Okay, you're using tools.
1: You layer it up.
3: Layer up.
1: Kara, is this your recipe or
4: this
1: Kara's?
4: This is actually Kara's recipe, I approved it.
1: Okay.
3: Kara approved.
0: Kara, for moms out there and dads, I would hate to, leave you out.
4: Yeah.
0: What are the things we should be eating every single day?
4: So colors, and this is fun with the kids, too.
0: Yeah.
4: You kind of can spin the wheel, get out an old twister wheel or something like that, and then the kids get to be involved in it. So my motto is five colors a day.
0: Five colors a day.
4: We combine our macros, which is carbs with fat and protein, every time we eat. Same with kids. We don't want blood sugar spikes with our kids because that just means more energy.
0: No, because then we have the crash and that crash
4: doesn't
0: look good.
4: We don't want them to have more energy. It doesn't work for us anymore.
0: All right, we've got spinach. You put in some cheese.
3: Yeah.
0: All right, should we come over here and try some of this?
3: I actually think it's rude to call it ugly.
1: Yeah, how many
3: for the record, until you get to the top and end with some sauce.
4: Our stuff turns out ugly.
3: Easy peasy.
4: We have so many colors and it's like brownish because by the time you get all
0: look how many colors this is, y'all.
5: If you've got a busy day ahead, then whip out that slow cooker and we're going to put it to good use, and we're also going to save you a lot of time in the kitchen.
0: And there's one celebrity chef who knows his way around a slow cooker. It's Food Network's The Kitchen co-host, Jeff Morrow.
5: Woo! Yeah, Jeff, come on.
6: Hey, great planks, guys, by the way. You inspired me to hear my plank earlier. So I'm not going to disagree with you, but your form has got, I got a couple notes for you guys. I'll give them to you after the segment.
0: Okay. I don't love anything more than a burrito, except for maybe a taco.
6: Yeah. Okay, well, we are combining two things, a burrito and Cuban food, and we're making ropa vieja burritos.
0: Okay.
6: Hey, did you know this? We're using red peppers, right? Okay. Ropa vieja actually means old rope. In Spanish, so you get that beautiful chew, but we're going to make it super succulent and easy by doing it in a slow cooker.
0: Okay.
6: And it always has nice red peppers. Do you know there's two? sexes
0: no.
6: in peppers.
0: What?
6: This is a female red
0: how
6: pepper,
0: you know?
6: And this is a male.
0: What?
6: Yes.
0: Where so, how do you know?
6: Let me first say, when a male and a female pepper fall in love, right? They get together. And the male,
0: Yes.
6: So you could tell because there's four little segments in
0: That's
6: the female.
0: The,
6: and the male, obviously much inferior to the female pepper, has three.
0: Okay.
6: So now you know, nothing different about flavor or taste or color.
0: Same?
6: Totally the same. It's just, again, and I don't judge whether you're a female or male pepper out there. Everybody to me is a wonderful human pepper.
5: Okay, so
6: we're gonna saute that.
5: But you need red pepper. You can't use any other color.
6: No, you can't. Okay. I
0: red
6: cook
0: is
6: with
0: my
6: color,
0: favorite.
6: Too.
0: Yes.
6: So to this, we got beautiful onions in there. We're going to add some cumin, some allspice, some clove, some dried oregano, beautiful spices in there, and some tomato paste.
5: Tomato paste.
6: Right?
5: Got
6: and we're
5: going
6: to kind of create this tomato base and then deglaze it with white wine, not red wine, which is
0: controversial.
6: It's just a little more, I think, fruitier for this and less overpowering.
5: Yeah, yeah.
6: And we're starting with the great flank steak, right? Which is a tough cut of meat. That's why we're going to braise it. We salted that overnight. We cut it into four strips to make it cook a little quicker.
0: Okay.
6: And we're going to add it into our slow cooker here.
0: Yes.
6: Set it to 4 hours on high or 6 to 8 on low.
0: I mean, leave the house. So I have a question.
6: Leave the house. Don't like leave your family.
0: No.
6: Don't leave the kids like alone in the basement with a loaf of bread and some nice warm water.
0: No, but you can turn this baby on, go to work, come back.
6: Come back. That's when you want to put it on low.
5: But Jeff, you have to cook everything in that pan first. You can't just dump it all in here.
6: You can do it if you have a sear feature in your thing. But you got to extract and caramelize those flavors.
0: Yes.
6: You can't miss that beat. It's worth the extra 10 minutes, people.
0: All right,
6: so we got
0: to roll it. This is my favorite part.
6: All right, I need you guys.
5: Wait, what happened to the meat?
6: We can shred this, right?
5: Okay.
6: Just with two forks.
0: It's easy to shred, right?
6: Look how...
5: just falls
6: look
5: apart.
6: Look how it falls apart, delectable. All that connective tissue, all the fat is rendered down. It got in the sauce. The sauce got in the meat.
5: Yes,
6: it came together like a female and male pepper together to create a baby pepper.
0: Okay.
6: This is the birds and the bees, not only about Roba Vieja. So now we are going to show you how to properly roll a burrito. Start with your squeeze bottle.
0: Okay.
6: We're going to create a glue, right?
0: Yes. What is that? Sour
6: cream? This is sour cream or Mexican crema.
0: Okay. Mm-hmm.
6: Just a little bit right now.
0: Okay.
6: Then the lettuce. Even about to a 1-inch perimeter here. Mm-hmm. So they obviously have a tight budget here on Iceberg, so they didn't give us a ton. But what are you going to do? Hoda, right? Times are tough.
0: Jeff.
6: Okay, now some tomatoes
0: right
6: evenly around, right in the middle. It's almost like making a pizza.
0: Yes.
6: Right? Now we got some meat
0: avocado
6: here.
0: Avocado meat.
6: I am guiding
0: us. Sorry, Jeff. Sorry, I got ahead of myself.
6: I didn't fly all the way here from the south of France. No, I came from South Beach. I was at the Wine and Food Festival.
5: How was it? You were?
6: How was it? My body's not happy, but my mind is even less happy. Jenna is the first host I've ever seen that come in here and start eating before the segment. This is so awesome. So we'll put a little meat on there. Look at that. Are you okay? Everything okay at home?
5: It's good.
6: Want to talk about it? I'm here for you. We got a lot to do.
5: Okay, how is it? Delicious?
6: It's of course delicious. But let me roll this really quick. All right, little cotija cheese, and then so we got some fresh avocado.
0: It's so good.
6: And then
0: really good. Sorry.
6: Now this is the move when you roll a burrito or a wrap or a Caesar wrap.
0: One.
6: Meet it almost in the middle.
0: Two.
6: And then you tuck and roll.
0: It's kind of like changing
6: tuck
0: a diaper.
6: Tuck and roll. Look at that. It's still there. And then you tight roll it just like the jeans in the early 90s, right? And you got a perfectly produced, dripping, juicy burrito.
0: Wait, by the way, you know it's a really special day when you have your lipstick stain on your burrito.
6: Tell me about it.
0: I got in there.
6: It's another Thursday night for
5: Jeff
6: Morrow. Lipstick on burritos, baby.
5: Fun food ideas on his Insta page at Jeff Morrow,

0: It's Friday. You know what that means. It's Superfood Friday. And today, nutritionist Joy Bauer has two hearty slow cooker recipes that you can set it and forget it.
1: Hey guys, it's no secret that I am in love with my slow cooker. And if you're like me, you are really gonna enjoy these recipes. The first one is eggplant parmesan. So I'm starting with two large eggplants. I'm just gonna trim and then I'm gonna slice them into about half inch rounds. I have paper towels lining a baking sheet here. We're going to salt the tops to help draw out some of the bitter water. And this is also going to help our eggplant slices to keep their form within the slow cooker. So these need to sit 30 to 60 minutes. And while we're waiting, we're going to head over to the stove to make our garlicky walnut breadcrumbs. So first I'm adding 1 cup of whole grain panko breadcrumbs, 1 cup of crushed walnuts. And I saute this for about 10 minutes on a medium flame. And I'm gonna add in some garlic, some dried basil, and some black pepper. I'm gonna take this off the heat and we're gonna mix in some parm. I'm gonna take you back to our eggplant now. I'm gonna press down with paper towels onto my eggplants, which have been sitting because I'm sopping up a lot of the excess water. I'm gonna season up our slices with some garlic, oregano, and a little bit of black pepper. And I'm gonna add in a little bit of tomato sauce to line the bottom. And now the fun part starts. You line the bottom of your slow cooker. Then for your garlicky walnut breadcrumbs, more sauce. I've got part skim mozzarella cheese, calcium, protein, and of course, cheesy goodness. And you're gonna repeat the same exact thing with two more layers. So you have three luscious layers in total. And now for the easiest part. Put on the lid and cook it on high for about 3 hours and 30 minutes. Guys, this is so good. And now we're gonna mix things up. I'm gonna take you over to my island and we're going to make a salsa verde chicken chili. And I'm starting with butternut squash. And butternut is packed with potassium. It's got beta carotene, great for your immune system, and so many other nutrients. Some onion, of course, a green bell pepper, finely diced. And this is a jalapeno. So this chili is customizable to whatever spice you want. And now I'm adding salsa verde. And this is reduced sodium chicken broth. Gonna mix this around and I'm adding in loads of spices. And I'm gonna mix this around again, all the flavors, get them nice and well combined. And you're gonna add in 2 pounds of boneless, skinless chicken breast. I'm submerging the chicken into the liquid, put the cover on, and let it cook on high for about 4 hours. 30 minutes before it's done cooking, carefully take out all of the chicken breasts, then add in 2 cans of rinsed and drained beans. Stir the beans, put the top on, let everything simmer, and while that's simmering, you're gonna shred your chicken. Then put the chicken back into the slow cooker, stir everything together so the chicken can sop up all of that scrumptious liquid. Oh my goodness, guys, this is so yummy. The flavors all complement each other. This will definitely

0: Well, this morning on Today Food, we've got just what you need to start the week off right. Your very own weekly meal plan. Gina Homolka is the creator of SkinnyTaste.com. She started the website back in 2008. It's just a fun way to share some of her own recipes. Well, the site absolutely took off. Today, she's got over 5 million Facebook followers, and now she's out with her fourth cookbook, Skinny Taste, One and Done. Gina, good morning. Just for people who don't know, what is Skinny Taste?
1: So Skinny Taste is a website. I have cookbooks, and I just make healthy recipes lighter. Everything in moderation. There's nothing off limits.
0: We're going to do a meal plan. You also do notebooks. Why is it important to plan out your meals for the week?
1: Yeah, I love meal planning. It's really just a great way to get organized for the week. Mm. You also save a lot of time and money in the supermarket, and it also helps you stick to your health goals.
0: All right, so you have a week planned out. The guys are here eating. Let's start with Monday. Monday, you're going to start with a soup.
1: Yeah, so Monday we have a creamy broccoli and cheese soup. And this is actually really great. I like to start my Mondays off meatless. Mm-hmm. Just a great way to get more plant-based food into your diet. Mm-hmm. And so there's actually no cream in this soup. What I do is I pour some of the soup after it's cooked into the blender. Mm-hmm. And I just blend some of it and then pour it back into the soup. So it's super easy. Everything here is under 500 calories.
0: Okay. Wow. Okay, so Tuesday comes. You haven't had meat yet. Here's the meat.
1: Exactly. So Tuesday, it's a busy week. So I love using my slow cooker on those days that the schedules are hectic. So we have my daughter Madison's favorite beef tacos. Of course, if you want to make them even leaner, you can use ground turkey instead. Oh. Super easy. Mm-hmm. And it makes enough for two nights.
0: Right, perfect.
1: So leftovers we're going to use on Wednesday, and we have taco empanadas.
0: Love empanadas.
1: So we love empanadas. These are healthy because they're baked. They're not fried. And I use frozen empanada dough, but you could also use refrigerated pie crust.
0: How do you make the empanada?
1: So you just basically, you could use refrigerated pie crust if you don't have empanada dough. You cut them into rounds. You put a little bit of the meat in the center. Mm-hmm. Fold them. Put a little fork.
0: Cinch
1: a little
0: the sides of it. And then
1: exactly.
0: And egg
1: then
0: you wash and bake it.
1: About 25 minutes. Super easy. A really easy meal.
0: And you
1: meal.
0: Still get kind of that crisp.
1: Exactly.
0: Fried super taste. Crispy. Freeze it looks good.
1: Mm-hmm. Yeah, you could absolutely freeze them. And I also put them in my daughter's lunchbox for school.
2: Oh, so these guys look so shocked. Uh-huh. You're like, wow, that was a good question.
3: You've never asked a question.
2: Ever. In a cooking segment. True.
3: Jinx.
1: And you can make it into a meal with some rice and beans, salad, guacamole, whatever you want.
0: Meal planning seems like a good idea if you have kids, because then like on the weekend you can shop. Sure. You have an idea of what you're making. Do you meal plan out?
4: Yeah, I do.
0: Yeah, it seemed like that meal planning time.
3: Although I do a lot of shopping out of my freezer.
0: All right. All right, so Thursday, we have the empanadas on Wednesday, which is really a leftover from Tuesday.
1: Exactly.
0: Are we going kind of
1: We're going Asian. We're doing a Brussels sprout stir fry with chicken. It's a little spicy. You could, of course, leave the spice out if your kids don't like spicy food. Super easy. This takes about 15 minutes once all your ingredients are prepped. We're going to use some Brussels sprouts that are shredded. You could buy them pre-shredded in the supermarket, or you could just cut them yourself. I'll show you how easy. I get this question all the time. Basically, I just cut them in half, and I use a knife. I really just cut them thin, and I absolutely find cutting therapeutic. So this is really just a great way to unwind.
0: Those are fun, too. You can get them a little crunchy. You can cook those up.
1: Oh, yeah.
0: All right, we're going to end the week with what looks like some sort of potato and French fries.
1: Yes, so we have carne asada fries. Ooh. These are healthy because they're not fried. Mm. They're baked. They're basically like Irish nachos, only they're with a Latin twist. They have carne asada on top, some pico de gallo, melted cheese. Mm. And they're really delicious, made all in one sheet pan. If you're afraid of cutting fries into fries, a lot of people like to do rounds instead. So same thing, just cut them real thin. Lay them out on the sheet pan, season them.
0: You bake those too?
1: You bake them in
0: all
1: the oil.
0: That doesn't require any oils?
1: I just put a little bit of olive oil.
0: A little bit of olive oil.
1: Season them, and then they go right in the oven.
0: How the fries, guys?
3: Could you use sweet potatoes?
1: You can use sweet potatoes. Sweet potatoes go
0: And Gina, what do you eat on Saturday? This is Monday through Friday.
1: So then I go out. I mean, you know, it's all, everything in moderation. I love going out to eat. It's where I get most of my inspiration.
0: These are five totally different meals, all under 500 calories. You're planned out for the week, including a little leftover help. And you've covered the globe, it seems like, with different flavors.
1: So. Exactly.
0: Job well done, guys. Gina, thanks so much. You can check out these recipes and more. Today.com/food.
5: And welcome back. So who doesn't love a crisp fall day with a nice cozy meal? And today, nutritionist Joy Bauer is here with two superfood meatball recipes that are sure to warm up your weekend. Take a look.
6: We are going to have a mouth-watering meatball party. And the first recipe is my Italian-style slow cooker meatballs. We're starting with turkey meat. I'm adding parm cheese, chopped parsley, whole grain Italian seasoned breadcrumbs, one lightly beaten egg, some garlic powder, a little bit of kosher salt, ground black pepper, and some optional crushed red pepper. I mix this up just until it's well combined. You don't want to overmix or your meatballs will be too tough. I misted the bottom of my slow cooker, and I'm just going to place the meatballs right at the bottom. And if you don't have a slow cooker, you can do exactly the same thing in a large pot. We have iron and protein rich packed turkey, and we have some calcium from the Parmesan cheese, and we've got whole grain goodness from the breadcrumbs. Two 24 ounce jars of your favorite marinara sauce right over the top. Marinara sauce is loaded with lycopene, which is an antioxidant that can reduce certain cancers and is fabulous for your skin. Set it at high for 3 to 4 hours or low for 6 to 8 hours and just let it work its magic. I have a batch here that is ready to go. They're fantastic over a mound of whole grain pasta or spaghetti squash or zucchini noodles or even make a meatball grinder. So these were Italian classics. Now we're gonna head north a little bit and I'm gonna show you how to make Swedish meatballs with a cream sauce. Once again, I'm starting with a protein and iron rich lean ground, either turkey or chicken. Instead of breadcrumbs, I'm gonna use heart-healthy oats. I'm mixing my oats with a little bit of milk. Mix this around and just let it sit for a minute. I add in one egg, some finely chopped onion. Onion is loaded with the antioxidant quercetin, which is really good for you. Some salt, allspice. And that is the secret ingredient in Swedish meatballs. Some garlic, which is an antiviral, and some black pepper. And chopped parsley. Our rolled oats, and I'm gonna mix this up. I make small mini meatballs, just about this big. We're gonna put them in the oven set at 350 for about 25 minutes. For the cream sauce, we're gonna use a little bit of creativity to lighten it up. 2 cups of reduced sodium beef broth, light cream cheese, which will give it that velvety, luxurious feel of a cream sauce without adding a ton of saturated fat and calories. 1 tablespoon of either cornstarch or arrowroot, and again, allspice and a little bit of salt. I'm gonna whirl this up. Pour it into a pot over the stove and let it simmer for about 5 to 7 minutes and the sauce will start to thicken up. And then put your meatballs into the pot and let them soak up all that delicious sauce for about 5 minutes and then they're done. And there you have it, two

0: not just Tuesday. Do you know what it is? It is
1: Taco Tuesday.
0: And we have the perfect no-fuss family recipe.
1: All right, so all you have to do is this. Get your slow cooker out because Matt Abdu is making chicken tacos. Matt is the executive chef and the owner of Pig Beach. Everybody loves
0: it.
1: We
0: love Pig Beach.
2: Thank you.
1: So we're making tacos. All you need is this, baby.
2: This is the easiest Taco Tuesday that you can do.
0: Okay.
2: It starts with a slow cooker. You're going to do this in the morning before you head off for work. By the time you come home, it's going to be on a hold and it's going to be ready for you. Tacos for dinner.
1: So
2: you ready to go?
1: All right,
2: so I like doing chicken thighs because they have a lot more moisture, and for me, I like the flavor of it. So what we're going to do is we're going to take we have six chicken thighs for this recipe.
1: And you took the skin off.
2: Bones off. Because what's great about this is everything's usable. There's no cleaning, there's no picking out bones or skin.
0: Can you do it with breast too or
2: absolutely.
0: No?
2: Absolutely. You can do it with chicken breast if you're not a chicken thigh kind of person. Pour the water right in.
0: Okay.
2: We have some fire roasted tomatoes.
1: Out of the can?
2: Right out of the can. Pour those right in.
1: Yeah.
2: A diced white onion. You're going to throw that in there. And then we have our homemade taco seasoning. We got some Hatch chili powder, some paprika, some cumin, some garlic, some onion, some black pepper, some oregano, some salt, and I think I said everything.
1: You said
2: paprika.
1: It.
2: There it is.
1: So
2: and
1: can
2: now,
1: you just buy the kind in the store where you just go?
2: Yes. That's what's really great about this is that if you're not in the mood or you don't have those spices,
1: stick it in.
2: Buy
1: Throw
2: one of those
1: it in
2: little
1: there.
2: Packets.
1: Okay.
2: Put the lid on it. Set it on high
1: that's
2: for four
1: it?
2: Hours or low for 6 hours, depending upon what your schedule is.
0: That is great.
2: By the time you come back,
1: Brilliant.
2: Your chicken is just
0: like
2: going to shred it up
0: chicken.
2: And
0: okay.
2: it's ready to go. So with our tacos, everyone loves a pico de gallo.
1: Yes.
2: Nice tomato. We're just going to take a tomato.
1: Uh-huh.
2: We're going to dice it all up, however you want to do it.
1: Mm-hmm.
2: Dice up the tomato. This recipe is like two tomatoes, a half of a red onion. You're going to mix it in your glass mixing bowl, which you have here, which is really beautiful.
1: Mm-hmm. Do you add this
2: and
1: stuff in there?
2: Yeah, hold it if you'd like.
1: Okay,
2: we got some
1: sure.
2: lime juice.
1: Yeah. Lime juice.
2: We have some chopped jalapenos. Now, if you're not a spicy person, you can back off on that, or you can just use bell pepper if you don't want any spice.
0: But can you do it without the seeds and then it's less?
2: Well, that's exactly. So what we've done there, we've taken out the seeds, we've removed the pith, some cilantro. We're going to give it a little sprinkle of salt.
1: I love it.
2: And we're just going to mix it up.
0: Do you like cilantro, Matt?
2: I am a cilantro kind of person. But I totally get the people that don't like
1: it.
0: Isn't it weird?
1: Yes,
2: it's almost
1: love
2: like,
1: it or
2: a,
1: hate
2: like,
1: it.
2: An, like an allergy and aversion. It tastes like soap to some people that don't like it.
0: So good.
2: All right, so now you guys ready to build some tacos?
0: Yes.
2: All right, so you have your chicken, shredded chicken here. This is after the 4 or 6 hours, whether it's on high or low. And we're just going to start building a taco. You got some flour tortillas. What I love to do with the tortillas, you got to warm them up a little bit first.
0: Yes, of course you do.
2: Put them on a griddle, put them on a grill, put them really anywhere that gets a little heat in them. Put them in a skillet. You even do them right on your stovetop on a burner if you want.
0: We do taco Sundays because it's the day
2: Every day is
0: like
2: a good day for tacos.
0: Really like
1: look over
2: got
1: here.
2: Got a little guacamole, some corn, some beans, some pico jalapenos. We got a little shredded Monterey Jack.
1: Pico de
2: and
1: gallo.
2: If you're a crema person, we got a little crema. It's basically sour cream whisked out with some buttermilk to make that topping.
1: I like extra
2: That's perfect
1: this.
2: For a taco.
0: It's
2: and,
0: the
2: of
0: best
2: course,
0: with
2: the
0: kids
2: pico de gallo.
0: Because they want to make their own tacos.
1: Yes.
2: And if you're a corn tortilla person, if you're a hard shell tortilla person, teach their own. Make a taco, eat it. It's easy. It's fast. And hopefully delicious.
0: Mm-hmm.
2: And this recipe really couldn't be easier. It's those ingredients put in the slow cooker and you're good to go.
1: Oh my gosh.
2: But no taco is complete without a margarita. So we're going to come on back here.
0: How do you know?
2: And it is citrus season. So it's the best time of year to be having all of your citruses.
0: Mm-hmm.
2: We're doing an orange margarita. So we have some orange juice, fresh squeezed orange juice.
0: Yeah.
2: Mm-hmm. We're going to pour in a little tequila blanco.
0: Yes.
1: I love that.
2: A little
1: that.
2: Bit of orange liqueur.
0: Okay.
2: And this makes four, so this isn't one drink out there. This is making four drinks.
0: Mm-hmm.
2: We got some lime juice and a little bit of simple syrup.
1: Mm-hmm.
2: We're just going to simply take our little stir spoon, give it a good old mix.
0: Yeah.
2: Now, what's great about these, you make them ahead of time. We're going to fill up our margarita glass with ice, but if you want, you're going to take a little lime.
0: Yes, good
1: squeeze
0: trick.
1: It around.
2: Rub
1: what a good
2: the
1: trick.
2: Rim, and then we're just going to dip it right
1: some
2: into the salt.
1: Some people do sugar. Do you know that?
2: You can do sugar for a sweeter margarita.
0: I kind of like a salted rim. Mm.
2: And fill it up with some ice. Now, what I love doing is taking orange segments and freezing them and using that as your ice cubes is what we
0: what?
2: Have for
0: is
2: our
0: that
2: garnishes
0: what this
2: over
0: is?
2: There. Yeah. So you have a beautiful edible garnish to go with your margarita.
1: So good.
2: Adds as ice cubes. And there you have it, Taco Tuesday.
0: Oh my gosh.
2: With an orange margarita, peak season. Mm. It doesn't get much better than that, does
0: Delicious,
2: it?
0: Delicious, Matt. We love you.
2: We love you.
1: Matt.
0: Make
1: Thank
0: our
1: you for
0: Taco
1: having
0: Tuesday.
1: You.
0: For these recipes, head to today.com/food.
1: We are back right after this.
0: Cheers, Matt.
1: So good.
0: So good. Cheers. Cheers.
1: Cheers.
0: Cheers. Cheers.

0: We are back with today's checklist, and this morning we are going to help you take charge of your health by talking food, breaking down the nutrients that you need right now and in the right amounts also. So joining us this morning is Vanessa Rosetto, registered dietitian and CEO of Kulina Health. Good morning, Vanessa.
1: Good morning.
0: Thanks for joining us.
1: Yeah.
0: It's so nice to have you
1: Thanks
0: here.
1: Thanks for having me.
0: And I think it's so important, when we talk about all this stuff, it's like you think, oh, this is good for you, but how much are you supposed to be taking in, and is it different for men and women? So we're going to start today with fiber.
2: Yeah, so this is one that is actually, there are differences for men and women. So men should have about 35 grams and women about 28 grams. But when I say, hey, get 28 grams of fiber, you're like, cool, where?
0: What does that even
2: mean? How? Exactly. And fiber is good for gut health. It's good for weight management. And so easy ways for me, I always think like more bang for my buck.
0: Okay.
2: So 2 tablespoons of chia are 11 grams of fiber.
0: Oh.
2: So you add that to your oats, which are 4 grams, right? And so now we're at 15. Then we're going to have...
0: And this stuff all has fiber too?
2: All has fiber.
0: Dark chocolate.
2: Dark chocolate blows everyone's mind. 85%. Or over has about 3 or 4 grams of fiber.
1: Take a little piece of that right
2: now. And also,
0: wow, that is the hardest dark chocolate I've ever had.
2: Also, okay. 1 cup of raspberries is 8 grams of fiber.
0: Okay.
2: So, if you want to just like add something extra to your oats, just toss it in.
0: That's the easiest way to do it.
2: Exactly.
0: Pistachios, edamame, all examples.
2: Exactly.
0: Okay.
2: Exactly.
0: Cool.
1: Yeah.
3: All right, let's talk about vegetables. We can't do this segment without vegetables.
2: You need vegetables.
3: Right?
2: Everyone needs
3: While them. I chomp on my dark chocolate.
2: Yeah.
3: Okay. How much?
2: So I like to say 1 cup of vegetables at lunch and dinner. Doesn't have to be roasted broccoli or, roasted edamame. We can just cut up carrots, cut up celery, cut up red bell peppers.
3: Is raw best?
2: Depends on what's good, what your stomach can take.
3: Yeah.
2: So, if you can tolerate raw vegetables, that's awesome. If you want to cook them down because that's a little bit easier for you, that's okay too.
3: Right.
2: But it doesn't have to be, shaved Parmesan and olive oil and roasted for 30 minutes. It's just cut them up, put them on the side, keep it going.
3: You could even munch in those during the day,
2: right? That's
3: right.
2: That's right.
3: For those people who do that whole all-day eating thing.
2: Exactly. And you can add some cheese with it to help you, help you get full. So it's really great.
3: So here's the next thing. Right, I see so many people in this building who walk around with these things of water this big.
2: And good for them.
3: Right. if they don't get to the bottom, they feel like they're a failure.
2: Yeah.
3: How much water?
0: 90 ounces?
2: So I'm looking for 90 ounces a day, which could be a little bit difficult. But many of us are working at home, so we have easy access to a restroom if you need.
3: Good point.
2: Sometimes that bothers people. But actually, some quick ways for you to get hydration in, you can just add a pinch of Himalayan sea salt. That helps with electrolytes and helps to keep you feeling more hydrated. Yep.
3: Himalayan sea salt.
2: Okay. Yeah, so you don't have to worry too much about, the 90 ounces if it's a little bit taxing.
1: Well, that's kind of the good salt. Let's talk about the not-so-good salt. It's funny because the thing is, it's not just table salt. There's sodium in so many of our products.
2: Sodium is everywhere.
1: Yeah.
2: And if you have some issues with blood pressure or things like that, you want to pay attention. So the American Heart Association recommends 1 teaspoon, about 2,300 milligrams.
1: Mm-hmm.
2: Salt is hidden everywhere.
1: So a day?
2: A day.
1: A teaspoon a day?
2: And so here's the thing. Most people eat fresh food, right?
1: Yeah.
2: And so if you are eating canned soups, you want to look for things that are low sodium. You can also get low sodium cold cuts.
1: Yeah.
2: It's just being mindful of those words so that you don't overdo it.
1: All right. Since we're talking about goals and 2023, healthy eating, all of this, this is where I mess up. Snacks. My snacks aren't right. I already know.
2: Well,
3: you got to get your snacks lined up right.
1: I got to get it in order.
2: Well, what happens is people are looking for snacks that are already processed.
1: And yummy.
2: I'm always looking for things. If it's not delicious, we're not eating it.
1: Right.
2: And so sometimes you'll get a bar and the bar will be 300 calories. And maybe that might be a little bit over.
1: Mm-hmm.
2: So you could do the dark chocolate with 15 almonds.
1: Okay.
2: So there's fiber and there's protein and there's fat.
1: That's not bad.
2: It's going to hold you over. So I'm always looking for more than 150 calories, but no more than 200.
1: So between 150 and 200.
2: Yeah.
1: Is this where I'm supposed to live?
2: This is where you can live.
1: Is this home?
2: Yeah, this is home.
1: Okay.
2: And so here's a fun way, because eggs maybe by themselves are a little bit boring.
1: Just a little.
2: So we can add a little hot sauce. We can add everything with the bagel seasoning.
1: Okay.
2: It's very delicious. But also, we can always go back to the dark chocolate and the almonds for something fun.
1: Oh, I can do that.
2: Yeah.
1: Welcome to my home, Harry.
3: That's right.
2: How's that not
3: Doritos. Oh, no.
1: No.
3: Eggs.
1: And

0: back. Another edition of Superfood Friday SOS. This is where we answer your questions. And to do it, we brought in the expert. Today, nutrition and health expert Joy Bowers here to break them down, to share some helpful, healthy eating strategies. Okay. Always good to have you. Let's dig in. Here's our first question from a viewer.
1: Hi, Joy. I'm Ina Espinoza from Ann Arbor, Michigan. How much protein should I be eating?
0: Oh, good question.
2: Yeah, and so we spend so much time talking about why protein is important. It helps with our muscles, our tissues, keeps our appetite in check, jacks up our energy levels. But we don't talk about how much we should be eating right. each day. So I really appreciate this question. Here's the easiest way to figure out how much you need. Take your weight in pounds, divide it in half, and that's about how much protein you should be eating each and every day. It's not an exact science.
0: In grams.
2: So it's not an exact science, but it's a really good reference number. So, for example, if you weigh 140 pounds, you want to aim to eat 70 grams of protein each and
0: never
2: every
0: knew
2: day.
0: That.
2: Yeah.
0: I never knew that.
2: And also, I should say that you need a little bit more if you're pregnant, if you're nursing, or if you're a serious athlete.
0: And these are some foods that are rich
2: in protein. So the good news is that there's so many foods that have a lot of protein. So, for example, a cup of cottage cheese has about 24 grams of protein. This is Greek yogurt. A cup has about anywhere from 15 to 18 grams. 2 tablespoons of peanut butter, about 8 grams. An egg, 6 grams. A cup of beans has a lot, or lentils. This is a palm size or a deck of cards for chicken, fish, or meat, 21 grams. And when you think about it, we probably have double this for lunch and dinner.
0: Let's talk about these next foods here, because we've got a viewer question related to heart health.
2: Okay.
0: Let's take a listen.
3: Hey, Joy, this is Steve from Westchester, New York. I was just wondering if there are any specific foods that I might be able to eat to help me lower cholesterol.
4: That's a great question.
2: Yeah. So diet has a huge impact on our cholesterol level. And in order to lower our cholesterol numbers, first you want to minimize saturated fat, refined carbs, and added sugar. And I know that's easier said than done, but it's really important. But the good news is that there are actually foods that have cholesterol-lowering capabilities. Yeah. And I geek out over this because it really illustrates the power of healthy eating.
4: Yeah.
2: So first I'm going to start by saying that there's a type of fiber called soluble fiber, and it has the capability of latching on to circulating cholesterol and escorting it out of our body. And you find it in things like apples, avocado, oats, these are chia seeds, lentils, and beans. Here I'm showing pistachio nuts, because pistachio nuts, as well as sunflower seeds, they have this natural occurring plant-based compound called plant stanols or sterols, and all you need to know is that that helps to block the absorption of cholesterol.
0: I love pistachios.
2: These are the things you want
4: to
2: put onto your menu.
4: Very helpful.
5: Sunflower seeds also help keep you awake on a road trip.
0: That's true.
2: Oh. Who knew there was a car in the studio?
5: Okay, now we have a question about chocolate.
6: I know that dark chocolate is healthier than milk chocolate, and I want to switch. What percent should I look for in the grocery store? Thanks so much, Joy.
4: All that stuff.
5: So sweet. Sometimes if you get too much dark chocolate, it's bitter.
2: That's right. So, like, as a general guideline, the darker the chocolate, the higher the percentage of cacao or cocoa, the greater the health perks. But it's not as easy as just going to the store and buying the highest percentage, because then you don't have that out of this world indulgent chocolate experience. So what I like to do is, first off, we're showing here the middle ground. So this is between 60 and 80%, I think, is the sweet spot, because

0: For pure health, you could go for the gusto, 80%+. Ooh. But I'm just going to tell you, it's going to be intense. It's going to be
1: dark. A lot.
2: It's not as sweet and indulgent.
0: Yes.
1: All right. So next we're talking, I think, sodium. Let's listen to our last question.
3: Hi, Joy. This is Darby and Mango from Austin, Texas. I wanted to reach out about salty foods and why they make me swollen. I've always heard this happens, but why does it happen and how long does it usually last?
1: It's a great question.
0: We have a saying in my office, where sodium goes, water flows.
1: Ah,
0: this is a real thing.
1: So it is. I've learned my lesson in the mornings.
0: The sodium is a component of salt.
1: Okay.
0: And when you eat a salty meal, that sodium draws in water, and then you're going to feel it in your fingers. Sometimes you get a swollen face, puffiness around the belly. The good news is it will usually ease up in 24 hours or so, and you can also expedite the process by drinking a lot of flat water and eating potassium-rich foods.
1: Oh, shoot, we're out of time, so let's hurry.
0: Okay, so some of the more surprising places that you would get sodium, we have, you know,
1: the
0: like
1: sausages,
0: jerky, shrimp is really salty.
1: Shrimp?
0: Bread.
1: Really?
0: Bread has a ton. And obviously, restaurant meals, they pack in the salt.
1: Okay.
0: So you just want to be mindful.
4: Cholesterol-lowering recipes, it's today.com/food.

0: 8:52 now with more of our heart health series. And we just showed you the importance of exercise, but there's, of course, another key factor, what you eat. The Cleveland Clinic just released results from its annual National Heart Survey, and the response to what posed the greatest barrier to getting healthy really caught our attention. Check this out. Nearly half of Americans surveyed said they viewed healthy food as more expensive. So we wanted to try and debunk that assumption. So we're going to do that this morning. And to help us do that, Vanessa Rizzetto, registered dietitian. Good to have you back.
1: Thanks for having me.
0: This has been a misconception in a lot of communities for, I think, a long time, the idea that healthy has to be expensive. But you maintain not so.
1: Not so. This is why dietitians exist.
0: Yeah.
1: Yeah. So, you know, there are a lot of tips and tricks for you to be eating healthy. So, for example, people always think, you know, vegetables and fruit are super expensive and that you can only eat organic. Well, actually, you know, the dollar store has frozen fruits and vegetables for sale for $1.
0: Wow.
1: So if you want to have vegetables in your life and you are afraid or you don't have time or, you know, cost is a problem for you, you can go to the dollar store and you can get a bag of carrots or a frozen bag of berries.
0: And to be clear, there's the same nutritional value in frozen fruits and vegetables as raw.
1: That's right. And actually minimal processing. So they're allowed to ripen to peak and then flash frozen. So it's up for grabs.
0: Okay.
1: Yeah.
0: Oatmeal bakes.
1: Oh, that's what I do. I make these oatmeal bakes for my kids. I have them to eat oatmeal, and I dump the frozen fruit in there, and I bake it, and they think I'm a genius. They add peanut butter. We've got fat. We've got protein. We've got fiber. We've got antioxidants.
0: Yeah.
1: And I'm a winner.
0: And it's pretty simple.
1: Yeah.

0: Let's talk about, we've covered fruits, let's talk about veggies now. You've got a simple trick for veggies as well.
1: So find the ones that you like.
0: Yeah.
1: My son only likes carrots. Mm-hmm. And you get them in bulk on a Sunday. You cut them up. You put them in water in a glass container. Or for my kids, we just put them in Ziploc bags because they're grabbing and going. Yeah.
0: That's so buying bulk is a secret.
1: It's the secret. And then you go through it pretty quick.
0: And you also mentioned to buy non-starch veggies.
1: Yeah, so non-starchy veggies help to keep you full. They help your gut be healthy, which helps for immunity. It's winter, so people are getting more sick. So more vegetables help you be better for longer.
0: And a few examples of non-starch veggies.
1: Yeah, so carrots, celery, arugula, spinach.
0: There's, again, one of the greatest misconceptions, perhaps, seafood. Expensive.
1: Well, it can be expensive if you're going to go to, you know, a fishmonger and you're going to buy $30 a pound halibut or, you know, salmon. But if you don't want to do that, and also people are a little bit weird about fish as a leftover.
0: Yeah.
1: So buying them in bulk, you can get them at the regular grocer or you can get them at, you know, a Sam's or a Costco. And so now you're just getting one piece at a time. You can defrost before you leave the house, put it in the fridge. When you get home, it'll be ready. Olive oil, some Dijon mustard in the air fryer, and you had one perfect piece, so you're not wasting.
0: And these are packed with omega-3s.
1: Omega-3s is for your cardiovascular health, for your brain health, reduces the risk of cancer.
0: A lot of recipes, of course, call for butter, the call for olive oil. How do we save there?
1: So, I buy in bulk. You can get 2 to 3 pounds. I know
0: that is quite the large can. That's quite the large container of olive oil.
1: Yes.
0: You're right.
1: Also, you know, you can get online just a container that will allow you to pour perfectly, like portion that out. So you could fill it up and then hide that, so you don't have to look at it. It's about $16 to $20, depending on the weight that you have. And remember, the serving size of olive oil, you know, is still 1 tablespoon. So we know it has anti-inflammatory properties, but 1 tablespoon is sufficient.
0: All right, let's talk about really quickly here, saving money on snacking as well.
1: I'm a dietitian, so snacking is how I live my life.
0: Good.
1: I'm always thinking about the snacks that I'm having. I love to go to any kind of pharmacy to get the deals. So the 2-for-1 for the nuts or the chickpeas, fiber. I'm always looking for fiber and protein. But also, I will always die on the sword of chocolate, which is my favorite thing. I eat it every single day. It has fat. It has protein. And if you get over 85%, it...

0: We're back on the third hour of today with another edition of Superfood Friday SOS. Today, nutrition and health expert Joy Bauer is here to answer your superfood questions. Hey, Joy.
1: Hi, Joy.
0: Good to see you.
1: Happy Fridays.
0: Okay, we've got our first question from Lily in New York, and it's something I think we can all relate to. Lily?
2: I seem to always hit a wall around 3 p.m. and start feeling so tired. What are the best foods and drinks to help with the afternoon slump? Thank you.
0: Good question.
3: So we've all experienced the dreaded afternoon slump. It's frustrating, but it's quite normal, and there's a scientific explanation. It's all about our circadian rhythm, which then triggers a drop in blood sugar smack in the afternoon, and it's typically right between when we wake up in the morning and when we go to sleep at night. The good news is there's a few things we could do to perk ourselves up. First, sip some water. Hydration is very important. Right. And also consider a gentle hit of caffeine. You don't want to drink too much because it's going to interfere with sleep. So you can either do a cup of coffee that's a mix with regular and decaf, or I'm showing a cup of tea because that has half the caffeine of coffee. And definitely power up with energizing snacks.
4: Okay.
3: So these snacks are great for focus. They keep us feeling sharp and sustain energy. It's an apple with string cheese, or we have a rice cake with some peanut butter or yogurt with berries.
4: Okay.
3: Here I'm showing my fudgie. These are energy
4: bites.
3: Delicious. And I have two different versions. So this is a chocolate peanut butter.
4: Okay.
3: And this, I gave it an extra kick with some espresso powder. So if you want a jolt from the caffeine.
4: Just the powder?
3: I add in the powder with a whole bunch of things like rolled oats, and I have chia seeds and nut butter. And it's so simple. And the good thing is you make a great big batch. It lasts in the refrigerator for weeks and weeks.
4: Good.
3: And it'll lift
4: it
3: you
4: like
3: up.
4: Candy. I know, it's
3: it
4: good.
3: It tastes
4: almost
3: a little
4: like
3: bit like a brownie.
4: Whole tray. All right, so next we have a question for all of the tea drinkers out there, like myself. Take a listen.
5: Joy, this is Melanie from Denver, Colorado. My question for you today is about tea. I drink a lot of tea, and there are a lot of options. Green, chamomile, black, and I'm wondering what you think is best.
6: That's a good question.
5: Thank you.
6: Ooh,
4: I don't know the difference.
3: It's a great question. And truly, it's impossible to pick just one tea because there are so many great varieties. Mm-hmm. But here are the standouts. So black, white, and oolong tea are packed with antioxidants, and they help to fight inflammation, which means that it's also going to reduce the risk for a laundry list of conditions like heart disease, cancer, type 2 diabetes. Chamomile tea is great if you're feeling frazzled because it helps to ease stress and anxiety. Green tea is superfood in its own right. I don't even know.
4: I don't either.
3: But green tea has all of the antioxidants that black tea has, but also it can help to protect and promote skin health.
4: Oh.
3: And some studies show that it has a modest assistance with weight loss as well. And then we also have turmeric and ginger. Fantastic if you're dealing with aches and pains from exercise or arthritis.
4: Okay.
3: And the last one is peppermint.
4: Peppermint is
3: great for IBS.
4: Yeah. Okay.
3: Peppermint can help with gas and stomach discomfort and distension.
4: You should try that one,
3: but not with heartburn.
0: As Ted Lasso says, I used to think tea was just brown, dirty water. Yeah, pretty much is.
4: All right, we got 2 minutes.
3: We love anything Ted Lasso says.
4: All right, what's this next one here? This one for you, Craig.
7: Oh, yeah, we've got a question here from someone who's trying to get in shape for the summer.
8: Hey, Joy. My name is David Rodriguez from Miami, Florida. I work out a few times a week for about an hour per session, and I was wondering, what are the best foods to eat before I exercise? Thank you.
0: Okay.
3: So contrary to what a lot of people think, you do not need to eat anything before a bout of moderate exercise. And I would define that as an hour or less. So it's really a personal choice.
4: Wait, an hour of exercise is moderate?
3: Yes. Yeah. So
7: if you're Joy Bauer, it is.
3: If you feel energized and strong without eating anything on an empty stomach, go to it. But if you feel jittery and you need a little bit of oomph, the name of the game is keep it light. So one of the most perfect snacks, I'm showing a banana because it's totable, it is easy to digest, and it also contains a lot of potassium, which is an electrolyte that we tend to lose through sweat when we exercise. And I also have a cup of coffee because 30 to 60 minutes before, a cup of coffee can actually help you work out longer and stronger.
4: It gives you the energy.
0: All right.
4: Yes. I imagine, this next one is from Marcy in Connecticut, having to do with acid reflux.
3: Okay. Yeah.
9: I suffer with acid reflux, and I was wondering if there are any foods that might soothe it or any foods that I can avoid. I really need some help, so if you have any information, I'd really appreciate it.
3: There are no magic foods that can help minimize acid reflux, but there are a lot of things that you could do to make yourself feel better. Okay. I think the first thing is to eat smaller meals, because mm-hmm. larger meals puts pressure on the stomach walls, which increases stomach acid. Yeah. Mm-hmm. The second thing is to not lie down after eating. Right. So wait at least 3 hours after eating dinner, because it's easy then for the food to travel up. Mm-hmm. And in terms of trigger foods, okay. you want to avoid bubbly beverages, mm-hmm. avoid alcohol, avoid caffeine, yeah. sorry about the mm-hmm. coffee thing, and also acidic foods like we're showing here, tomato sauce, ooh. The citrus fruits, mm-hmm. heavy rich meals. And ironically, I'm showing peppermint over there because peppermint and chocolate can relax the sphincter in the esophagus and make it more likely that the food is going to come up. So peppermint is good for IBS, but not for reflux.
1: Yes. Okay. Good to know these things.
3: Definitely check with your doctor. And there's great medications that help, obviously.
0: Well, thank you, Joy.
4: Thank you.
0: Appreciate it. Head to today.com/food for the recipes for Joy's chocolate peanut butter Fiji Bites and the espresso bites.
4: This morning on today's checklist, we are going to take a closer look at our gut health. What's the difference between, this is good, probiotics, prebiotics, and then something I just learned about today, postbiotics. So here to help us is registered dietitian and CEO of Kulina Health, Vanessa Rosetto.
6: Hi.
4: Vanessa, welcome.
6: Nice to see you.
4: So let's first just tackle this. Let's talk about why gut health is so important. We're hearing more and more about it lately.
6: Sure. So gut health is important because it helps you to regulate your immunity. It helps with your mental health. So that beneficial bacteria is really going to help you be well.
4: But metabolism too?
6: Metabolism too, which also gets everybody very turned up, excited. But the research is still ongoing, right? Mm. So we don't exactly know what is right and what isn't. We think we know what a healthy microbiome looks like.
4: Okay.
6: But the other thing to remember is that your gut microbiome changes every 60 days due to environmental factors, any kind of stress, any kind of antibiotics that you're on.
4: Okay.
6: So taking probiotics every single day may or may not be the best thing.
4: Okay, so let's dig in, because that's the thing. I always worry I'll mess something up. It's already messed up, but I don't want to make it worse. Okay,
0: so we
4: your
0: got,
4: turn.
0: So we've got pickles, kimchi, fermented things. Those are
6: probiotics.
0: Okay.
6: So if you're not really interested in taking a pill every single day, you don't have to. Actually, there was an article that just came out that said if you eat kimchi every single day for 2.5 months, that is just as good as taking a probiotic.
4: Really?
0: I love that.
6: Yep.
4: Well, I love
6: kimchi. Yeah, so you could save your money. Mm-hmm. And like there's pickles, there's kefir, there are chia seeds, there's cottage cheese, there's sour cream. Again, kimchi. So you can find the thing that you like, and you could save some money.
4: All right. That's good kimchi.
0: And do it naturally.
6: Do it naturally.
4: That's
6: yummy. Yes.
4: So if you are doing it naturally, there is no reason to take a supplement.
6: You can or you can't. It just depends on what your symptoms are. So that's the other thing. You have to take the exact probiotic at the exact dose for the symptom that you have. So when someone says, like, oh, I take this probiotic, it makes me feel great, that's great. Maybe that person has bloating, and maybe you have delayed digestion.
4: Something
6: and so
4: else.
6: You need to take care of yourself and whatever works for
4: so
6: you.
4: So how do you work it into your daily routine?
6: Eat fruits and vegetables. That's really good, right? Diversify what your intake is. And then if you are having probiotics, you want to have one every other day. You're introducing a new bacteria into your body.
4: What's going on?
6: You're introducing a new bacteria into your body, and that might cause a lot of GI discomfort. So you want to take your time with that. And if it doesn't work for you, don't take it. Nothing bad's going to happen.
4: And what is this with the antibiotics?
6: Right. So the antibiotics are ridding you of all the bacteria in your body. So if you take it together, there's no point. So you want to separate. So if you take your antibiotic in the morning, then you want to have the probiotic
4: later on in the day.
6: Yeah, you could still do
4: Okay.
6: both.
4: Yeah.
6: Great.
7: Mr. Rooker is taking your advice clearly to heart.
4: If anybody else
7: hopefully no one else wanted any pickles.
6: I want his GI tract to be healthy and happy.
7: So let's talk about prebiotics for a moment, since we just talked about probiotics. What are prebiotics, and what are the health benefits to these?
6: So prebiotics help the probiotics do their job, but you cannot find them in supplement form. They come from indigestible complex carbohydrates. So you're thinking chicory root. If you had a bar that had 17 grams of fiber, that comes from something called inulin or chicory. You also get it in oats, you get it in garlic, you get it in onions, asparagus. So eating that helps your probiotic do its job. Also helps with an absorption of calcium, which also helps the gut with more immunity.
7: And you can't get this as a supplement?
6: No, you cannot. Only from food.
7: Not yet. Or
6: Never. Just the way that it's going to be broken down.
7: So let's talk about these postbiotics, because again, this is a term that I was not familiar with until yesterday. But what are they?
6: So postbiotics happen after the probiotic bacteria break down the fiber from a fruit and vegetable.
7: Okay.
6: But we don't really understand it. It's kind of a buzzword. You don't need to do anything special. Eat your fruits and vegetables. Also, you can find it in chocolate, in tea, or coffee.
7: Okay.
6: But the verdict's not out. So don't start searching the internet for postbiotics thinking it's going to make some kind of difference. It's better for you to go back to getting it naturally from foods, anything fermented, fruits and vegetables. Make sure you're drinking water, yeah. Take vitamin D, get your gut healthy, and you should be fine.
7: So focus on prebiotics and probiotics.
6: Prebiotics and probiotics.
4: But it sounds like if you diversify what you eat, you're getting all the necessary nutrients.
6: Yes.
4: Okay. Thank you.
10: Vanessa, thank you so much. This was good. For more information on gut health, just head to today.com.
4: Are you done, like, binging on everything?
0: Oh, these pistachios.
7: Those are Sicilian.
0: Ooh, it's very nice. Ooh. That's right. They make you an offer you can't refuse.
4: Maybe they know where my luggage is.
0: This morning in Today Food, we got this pasta dish. It is simple, yet so sophisticated. Your family is going to be amazed. Alfred Portale is a James Beard award-winning chef, restaurateur, and cookbook author. Also the culinary director of Sartiano's, a modern Italian restaurant right here in New York City, and the executive chef of Portale. Chef, good to see you.
11: Nice to see you.
4: Good morning.
11: Always
4: good
11: pleasure.
4: Morning.
0: I love you. This is about as simple as it gets, but I've been so looking forward to tasting this.
11: Yeah, it's a very, very simple dish, but very versatile.
0: Okay.
11: But we start with emulsifying a little bit of butter. I've got a bit of heavy cream in there.
10: Mm-hmm. Okay. Cream and butter so far, yeah. Check.
11: And we want to whisk this in.
4: Is there a temperature that's too high for cream?
11: It should be medium-high heat.
4: Okay.
11: You want to just keep it moving. Once you emulsify the butter, then we add, this is a mixture of lemon juice and lemon zest.
4: That doesn't make it curdle or anything?
11: No.
10: Lemon juice and lemon zest.
11: Really quite simple. So
4: okay.
11: Once that's working, we drop the pasta. I'm using fresh pasta.
0: Mm-hmm. Okay. And that cooks faster than the dried box?
11: About 90 seconds.
4: Yeah. Oh, wow.
11: So we have some boiling salted water. Mm-hmm. We cook that.
4: Okay.
11: I have some over here that's looks about done.
4: Okay.
11: So this is, it's a very simple dish. I think a simple but rather elegant, simple, and easy and versatile.
4: Yeah.
11: At Sartiano's, we serve this dish with Ocetra caviar.
0: Oh.
11: So
4: shake it up a little bit.
0: So you could do like seafood with that, like shrimp or something like that?
11: Yeah, I like to do it with smoked fish is great. Salmon,
4: Did you like
11: shrimp,
4: sprinkle bacon
11: lobster,
4: on top?
11: Mm-hmm. Or even vegetables.
0: Or like Dylan said, some bacon?
4: Some bacon in there?
11: Mm. Bacon, all right. Then we're talking...
4: Guanciale, if you want to
11: my language.
0: So now you're just adding a little
11: Parmesan cheese, chives.
4: I'm trying it.
0: And if it gets too thick, would you add a little pasta water to that? Or
11: Exactly.
4: Oh, my gosh.
11: Look at that.
4: That's it.
0: Oh.
4: Amazing.
0: And
4: you
0: that's
4: know what?
0: It.
4: That's literally a five-minute dinner.
10: You guys have
4: on
10: to try
4: the table.
10: This. That fresh pasta, first of all, priceless. Wait, I missed this.
4: You,
10: what
4: sir?
10: Did we put in there?
11: Chives.
10: Oh, chives. Oh, my gosh.
11: All right.
10: Are you
11: and
10: kidding
11: there
10: me?
11: There we have it.
4: All right, now I have to try it.
10: And it's so simple.
0: Wow.
11: Oh, really bright flavors.
10: Oh, my gosh.
11: Mm. Amazing.
0: Oh.
10: Yummy. Is there a secret? Why is this so yummy?
0: That is so good.
4: That is so delicious.
0: Chef Alfred Portale.
4: And the fastest
0: thank
4: dinner
0: you.
4: I think thank we've
10: I
4: ever
10: know.
4: Made.
10: I want people to try it so they can see why we're like.
0: Go to today.com/food. Get this recipe.
10: Oh, my gosh.
0: Make this tonight.
4: Yeah.
0: Third hour of today.
4: Just
0: we'll be right back.
4: And you're good to go.
10: Yum.
0: People will kiss you full on the lips for this.
10: Okay.
4: Mmm.
10: Look who's in our kitchen this morning, home chef and cookbook author, Patel
12: Palak.
10: Hold on.
12: Palak Patel. You got it.
10: Yeah,
12: Palak is whipping up a delicious recipe from her debut cookbook, The Chutney Life, 100 easy-to-make Indian-inspired recipes. Palak, welcome.
13: Thank you. Thank
10: we're
13: you
10: so
13: for having
10: happy
13: me.
10: That you're
13: I'm
10: here,
13: so excited to be
10: we're
13: here.
10: Very we, excited.
12: We
10: to
12: feel
10: try
12: like this
10: out.
12: Is a great weeknight kiss.
10: Yeah.
13: Such a great weeknight meal, and it's really fall forward.
10: Okay.
13: You know, spaghetti squash is super great for fall, so I'm excited.
10: Okay.
12: Okay. I'll talk to
10: tell
12: us what we should do.
13: All right. So we've got our spaghetti squash here. I've already sliced this in half, and we're just going to drizzle this with a little bit of oil and salt and pepper, and then. This gets roasted.
10: So you just scraped it out? No big deal? That was it? Okay.
13: All the seeds and all the kind of middle flesh, so super quick. And then
10: salt and olive oil.
13: Salt really well. Mm-hmm. That's going to add a lot of that flavor in there.
10: Mm-hmm.
13: And then we've got our pepper. Mm-hmm. And you can be as generous as you like with this.
10: Cool.
13: And then we're going to roast this cut side down. That's going to help the inside of this flesh
10: cut side
13: cook.
10: Down. Okay.
13: Plus, you're going to get these golden caramel edges, and that's where you get a lot of flavor.
12: How long do you roast that for?
13: In the oven, 375 for about 45 to 50 minutes until it's really nice and golden.
12: Okay.
10: Now.
13: While that cooks, we're going to make our sauce. So I've got some oil here, and this is where we add a lot of great flavor.
4: Mm-hmm. Awesome.
13: So we've got cumin seeds. These are going to start to kind of sizzle mm-hmm. and crackle in the hot oil. And then adding your spices to the oil is just a great way to add that
14: what
13: depth and
14: that?
13: Flavor. These are mustard seeds.
4: Oh, mustard
13: it's very,
4: seeds.
13: It's just, they're crunchy. They mm-hmm. have this kind of little bit of zing to them. And so we're going to cook these, okay. and they're going to get really nice mm-hmm. and toasty.
4: How long? You cook them for about 10 minutes?
13: I'd say about 10 minutes, and you want to kind of hear them crackle and pop, and that's okay. when you know, all right, it's going to, okay. it's ready to go. Mm-hmm. And then we've got our aromatics. So we've got garlic, ginger, green chilies.
4: Yeah. Mm-hmm.
13: If you don't like spice, you could always leave these out. And we've got some diced red onion. So all of this,
4: okay.
13: we can...
4: Okay, those in there.
13: You yeah, you okay. can do that, and
14: I'll do these.
13: I will,
14: okay.
13: yeah.
4: So if you're making it for kids, you leave out the green chilies,
13: you
4: probably?
13: Can leave out the green chilies, but the garlic and ginger is not going to add kick. It's just
4: no.
13: going to add flavor.
4: Yeah.
13: So I make this for my kids all the time.
4: Right.
13: Mm-hmm. I'll add a little extra butter and cheese for my
4: yeah.
13: children. So, and then you can add whatever veggies you like as well. So this is really versatile.
14: Okay.
13: If you want to add meat, you could add meat.
14: Smell that,
4: we
14: smell
4: add
14: that
4: these
14: already.
4: Spices?
14: Smell
13: yes.
14: that already.
13: And so I've got tandoori masala, garam masala, and cumin. So it's just mm-hmm. really warm and
4: yummy.
14: And some tomato paste?
13: Tomato paste. This is going to add a beautiful color along with just like a really great buttery tomato mm-hmm. sauce. We're going to cook this down until it's really nice and
14: so it looks
13: golden.
14: Like what we have
4: which
14: yeah.
4: is over here.
13: So then we get here and the flavors are going to develop. Those spices have a mm-hmm. chance to kind of blend together. To this, we're going to add some butter because that's just going to add that richness mm-hmm. and creaminess to this sauce. And then we have a little bit of chicken broth. This is going to help thin the sauce out a little bit.
4: Mm-hmm.
13: And then to that, a little bit of good old cream.
14: Cool.
13: And again, cozy, mm-hmm. really great fall meal.
14: This is the fun part right here. So this is your yes. cooked squash.
13: Cooked
4: yes.
13: squash. So
4: and
13: this
4: now
13: is what it looks
4: gonna...
13: like. It's going to be golden. You scoop it out. You've got strands. And this is what you end up with the sauce.
4: And you don't even need to do anything just
13: super
4: scoop
13: easy.
4: It out.
13: You just scoop it up, and it's going to turn into these kind of like spaghetti strands
14: yeah.
13: that you see.
4: Oh, it's
14: really
4: super easy.
13: It's, you know, nature, Mother Nature's version of
4: and it's kind of a way to get veggies, but it's like a noodle.
14: Yeah, oh, my gosh.
13: It's like a noodle, and so you don't miss the pasta.
14: Is that so yummy? Mm-hmm.
13: Yes. It's
14: that
13: a great meal for
14: fall. That is super, super yummy.
13: Thank you. I'm glad
14: thank
13: you enjoyed
14: you
13: it.
14: Thank you so much, Pollock. Thank
4: that
14: you.
4: That is delicious.
14: All right. Thank you. Well, those recipes and more, go to today.com.

0: It's Make Ahead Monday, and we're always trying to find ways to just switch things up a little bit. So this morning, we have a meatless twist on two classics. Joining us to help our healthy lifestyle influencers and hosts of the Facebook show Keeping Up with Coco and Lala. And it is Coco and Lala with us this morning. Good morning, ladies.
1: Hi.
2: Hey there.
0: So before we get started, I just have to ask, how'd you decide to make vegan and vegetarian meals together?
1: Well, I'm vegan and I'm vegetarian. And so we just came together and created a dynamic duo.
3: Tell me this is good. So we're going to do this. Let's jump in. You're starting with a cauliflower bolognese sauce. Lala, why is cauliflower a good substitute for meat with this?
1: Because it honestly tastes just like meat when you have it with the spaghetti sauce
4: and the taco seasoning,
1: which we thought of this for you guys because we know you guys are busy moms. Al's doing this healthy eating type thing. So this is a great substitute and the kids love it. Coco has 5 kids. Her kids love this.
2: Okay.
1: And it's simple.
2: So let's get cooking. Let's get cooking. What do we? You start off, and you mentioned taco seasoning, which I'm a big fan of the taco seasoning.
1: Yes, good. So you want to start by ricing some cauliflower, and you can always buy this pre-riced as well. So once it's riced, all you need to do is get your saucepan, add in some garlic and some fresh onion, and saute this for about 5 minutes. You add in your cauliflower, and you let that simmer and saute for about 10 minutes, and that's it. Once that's done, you add in your taco seasoning.
3: I'm gonna try this.
1: This is so amazing, you guys. We literally call this best ever because my daughter Malia, who was 7 at the time, well, I kind of tested this recipe on my family without telling them, and she tasted it, and she's like, this is the best food ever! So now we call this best ever. So after your taco seasoning is in, then you add in your pasta sauce.
3: Okay. Just your favorite pasta sauce?
1: Yes, your favorite pasta sauce.
3: How do you not make it too soggy? Sometimes with the cauliflower rice, it gets mushy.
0: Look at you knowing.
3: Well, that because I like cauliflower rice. But
1: so you want to make sure that your pan is hot and you have a little bit of oil and you definitely want it so that it's not too mushy. That's why you only want to leave it on for about 10 minutes, you guys, because, you're right. You don't want it mushy.
3: Okay.
0: And then
1: and
0: you
1: just
0: put this
1: like
0: over
1: that is done.
0: Any kind of pasta.
1: And if you really want to healthen it up, you can use zucchini noodles
2: Zoodles.
1: And then so you would take it out the fridge the next day, you have some extra. And then what you want to do is add your vegan barbecue sauce to your cauliflower. Already have it pre-seasoned from yesterday. And you want to heat it up. You're going to add it to a bun.
4: A toasted bun.
1: You can add a little bit of green peppers if you like. And on top, we're going to, now I don't know how to say this right, so I think it's gardeniera, but I say Italian relish.
2: Sure.
3: Give it a little kick.
1: And
4: yes, a nice kick.
1: Give it a little kick.
3: Yeah.
1: And TV magic. It's done.
2: Very good. Throw a little vegan cheese
0: on there.
2: And
0: there's no meat in anything.
1: And you can add vegan cheese, too, if you want. Yep, absolutely.
3: Wow.
2: That's really
1: meat. No meat. It's quick. It's easy. Anybody can do it. Everybody probably has taco seasoning in there.
3: Absolutely.
1: You know? There you go.
3: We'll keep you posted. I'm going to try it.
2: All right, we're going to try
0: that. Fantastic.
2: Yeah.
0: Coco and Lala, thank you so much.
1: Thanks for having us.
4: Thank you.
0: All right. For these recipes, head to today.com/.
5: If you're looking for a way to get everybody together this weekend for dinner, tell them you're making the ultimate Italian family meal. Of course, we're talking about spaghetti meatballs.
6: And you can't get any more classic than that. Our friend Scott Conan is going to show us how to fix it ahead so you don't have to spend your Sunday in the kitchen. His recipe is straight out of his new cookbook. We love this title.
5: Peace, love, and pasta. By the way, brilliant title, Scott. How are you?
7: I'm great. It's nice to see you. Thanks for having me this morning.
5: Well, everybody loves a good old-fashioned plate of spaghetti and meatballs, but I know you have your Scott twist on it.
7: You know, it wouldn't be me if I didn't just do a little something to it. I started with this beautiful Neapolitan tomato sauce. So I took a bunch of beef and onions and celery and crushed red pepper and garlic, and I cooked it all up together, got it nice and caramelized and browned. I added a bunch of tomatoes to it, fresh tomatoes, canned tomatoes, about 50-50. And then I just cooked it for a while. I made a large batch, so this went for about 3.5 hours until this meat, which I later pulled out, was just falling apart and beautiful. And I love those little flecks of meat every once in a while that you get in the tomato sauce itself.
6: Yeah.
7: So what I'm going to do is take that tomato sauce and make these little polpettine. We call them polpettine because we charge by the vowel in Italian restaurants, right? So, you know, it just goes. So I have here this beautiful, can you see that? So
6: yeah.
7: It's ground beef, ricotta, Parmesan cheese,
6: wow.
7: Garlic, oregano. Just a really simple, straightforward recipe. The key to it is this panade. And I just mix it up like that and make these meatballs.
6: Mm-hmm.
7: I like the meatballs really tiny.
6: Oh,
7: so I line
6: those
7: them
6: are
7: up
6: adorable.
7: Like little soldiers. Those, yeah, and I just take them and roll them out really small. It's painstaking, gives you a lot to think about, a lot of time to think. And I just line them up on the little tray just like that. And then what I'll do is I'll go to this cast iron pan here and I'll fry them up.
6: Oh, fry
7: in
6: the balls.
7: Butter, a little bit of olive oil, or a little bit of. And you see how nice and golden
6: yeah.
7: they get? They're just really beautiful.
6: Oh, yeah.
7: And I toss them in that sauce, just like this.
6: Look at that.
7: I add a little bit, and I'll just let that cook like that together for about 5 minutes or so, just for a little bit of flavor in part. But there's so much incredible concentrated flavor inside this tomato sauce with those meatballs now. I take this pasta, this macaroni. This is a store-bought one. You could easily do the one that I have in the book as well. It's a beautiful macaroni, and toss it together. And I add a little bit of this pasta cooking liquid as well. Did I lose you there?
6: Yes.
7: I think I lost you.
6: No,
7: oh, there
6: no,
7: we go.
6: Right
7: perfect.
6: Here. We're just taking notes right there with you.
7: Okay. So toss it all together. Add a little bit of butter, a little bit of torn basil inside of it. And this is special stuff. You know, you could freeze the sauce ahead. You could
6: yes.
7: freeze the meatballs as well. I mean, those are really important things to do. And then it's just really easy assembly for you.
6: I mean, that, by the way, Scott, we want that. It looks so good. You said you throw some butter cubes in the
3: yes.
6: finished product?
7: So I put a little bit of butter inside there.
6: Ah.
7: It, you know what it does? It rounds out the edges of the acidity of the
6: yeah.
7: tomato sauce.
6: Okay.
7: You know, so I feel like it just kind of softens it on the
6: palate. Hoda and I both like to eat yeah. our spaghetti with our kids, Lady in the Tramp
3: yeah.
6: style.
3: Yeah.
6: You know what?
3: Yeah.
6: And we're going to try it with your recipe this weekend.
3: Thank you, Scott.
6: Thank you, Scott. To get this recipe, head to today.com/food. And for Scott's cookbook, we love this. It's called Peace.

0: We are back. It is 8:49 with Today Food. And this morning, our dear friend Valerie Bertinelli is back.
1: She's with us.
0: She's up. By the way, we just lost her shot 2 seconds ago, and she came back because we just trust and believe.
1: Right. The power of Valerie.
0: We are so happy that Valerie's here. She's got recipes that are full of light and full of flavor. Hey, Valerie, I know you're just resetting your shot. We're so happy that you're here.
2: I don't know. Oh, I got to fix the
0: That's all right.
2: Sound.
0: Take your time.
1: No, you're good.
0: Take your time.
1: Don't worry.
0: You got time. Don't worry.
1: It's the perfect.
3: It's good. We see your glasses in your ceiling.
0: You look adorable.
1: I don't know if she can hear us.
0: She can hear us. There you go.
1: The perfect spring dish, Valerie.
2: Why are my AirPods not coming on?
0: I don't know. Right. You know what?
3: Because you're listening to Wolfie's music.
2: And you know what? You don't have to be an arithmetician to be able to make this.
0: Wow.
1: Never going to hear the end of this.
0: Go, Valerie.
3: I love how long people are watching the show.
0: Go, Valerie. Valerie, can you hear us?
4: I can hear you now.
0: We're so glad to see you. Other than your shot just going down, how have you been doing?
4: I've been doing very well. How about you guys? I cannot wait to get my butt to New York to see you guys in person.
0: I know. We want you to be one of the first chefs who walks through the door. So what are you whipping up for us today?
4: Oh, I am whipping up. Oh, let me get everything on. I'm so worried about actually getting on. So I've got a little bit of olive oil. This is a nice lemony, herby with the pasta with some nice fresh beans. So what we're going to do is we're going to get a pan going with a couple tablespoons of butter. I'm all for clamped now. Okay, so let me get the heat up and get this all melted. And then into that, you're going to throw some shallots, one shallot. And that's all nice and chopped easily. Mm-hmm. Shallots are really easy that way. Get that stirred up. While the shallots cook, you're going to slice up some garlic. Now, usually I like to grate garlic into any meal that I'm making. Yeah. But I want to see the slices of garlic in here. Mm-hmm. And they get really beautiful and soft and creamy. And they just melt right into the pasta. Mm. So I've got the pasta already going. Just plain old spaghetti. The good stuff. Good old-fashioned spaghetti that I grew up on. Yeah. So while this sautés a little bit, plus we're going to get a little bit of chili pepper, red pepper in here. Mm-hmm. And this is going to soften up in the butter and the olive oil. So as that softens up, the pasta is really ready to go because I put it in when we first met you guys at the very, very beginning, like 45 minutes ago. Not that long ago. Anyway, you're going to use the nice hot pasta water and throw in your snap peas. And you're going to give them a really quick blanch in there. And so while those guys blanch and this guy fries up, you're going to throw in a little bit of heavy cream. And this is going to give you a really beautiful, creamy sauce. Mm, it's just a couple tablespoons. It's not much. I love that I'm hearing all these mms and mms. One of these days, we're going to be together and you'll be able to actually taste it.
0: Yes.
4: So while that cooks down, I'm going to throw this heat down really low because I don't want to boil off all the cream. Then you're just going to grab some pasta water out of your pot right here where your beans are blanching. Throw that in there, and you're going to loosen it up. And while you're at it, just grab all of your spaghetti and your beans, snap peas. What am I calling them? Beans. And you're going to throw them right into
0: what you
4: just created, that beautiful
3: sauce. I like
4: that
3: thing just drains the water right there.
0: Yeah.
4: I know, isn't that great?
3: Yeah.
4: Then you're going to throw on some lemon juice and some lemon zest. Get a nice lemony flavor because that's the way I roll. Get that all mixed up. And while you're mixing that, throw in some Parmesan.
1: Of course.
4: And then you're going to throw in some fresh herbs, some parsley.
3: That
1: is beautiful. Ooh.
4: There you go.
1: Hey, Val, could you serve that cold?
4: You absolutely could. Look, I made some last night. It came right out of the fridge, and I'm going to have this for breakfast when I'm done with you guys.
0: Oh, my gosh.
5: Oh, yeah. Beautiful.
4: Isn't that beautiful?
1: For breakfast too.
0: Yeah.
1: That's great.
0: Hey, Valerie, how's Wolfie doing?
4: He's doing great. His album drops on June 11th. I hope he comes back to see you guys.
3: Yeah.
1: That'd be great.
3: I love that song, Free. That track, Free, I think just came out recently. So many good songs.
4: Isn't that amazing?
3: Yeah.
4: I mean, it's so hard for me, even though I know him, that he plays every single instrument on that. It's just crazy. He's brilliant, but I'm his mom. What do I know?
0: And Carson, when his first, when that single came out, what kind of reception
3: Distance.
0: Did it get?
3: Yeah. Oh, immediately. You know, as I spoke to Wolfie, he was worried about what, you know, Van Halen fans would think, but he's carved his own way with this record. And as Val said, it's, and I'll say it, I mean, it's ridiculous that he is that talented to do every part on that record. And it's so good.
4: I love you, Carson.
3: No, it's true. I wouldn't say it if it wasn't true.
1: Yeah, it's great. You don't have to pay
4: anybody
1: else.
4: I'm so proud of him.
0: Yeah.
3: Yeah.
4: That's
3: right. He'd have to split that check five other ways.
1: Good to see
0: Thanks,
1: you, Val.
3: We miss you.
4: It's
3: miss
4: so you. Good to see you guys. I can't wait to see you.
3: Enjoy that pasta.
5: Mm-hmm. Yeah. If you want to get your hands on Valerie's recipes, you can go to It's been a long 24 hours. Today.com/food. And don't forget to catch episodes of Valerie's Home Cooking.

0: This morning's guest is known affectionately around the world as Pepper Ty for her fun videos, her love of spicy food. And Chrissy Teigen knows her quite well. She calls her mom.
1: I love it. For years, Pepper has been showing off her culinary skills on YouTube in Pepper's Corner, a series featured on Chrissy's channel. And now you can cook along with her because the Pepper Ty Cookbook is out today.
2: That's right. We're so excited that she's here with us to tell us that and so much more, to share one of her favorite family recipes. Good morning, Pepper. How are you?
3: Good morning. Hi, good morning, New York.
0: I love Thai food. Pepper, before we get to your recipe, I guess Pepper is not your given name. You weren't born with that name. How did you get that nickname?
3: When I first came to America in 1983, her father and I bought a tavern up in Seattle, Washington, and we run the tavern for a while. And I've been cooking there, and I always make my own food, and I eat so spicy, so hot. And then my Thai name is kind of hard to pronounce, so they give me the peppers.
1: Yes. Sounds good. All right, let's talk about what you're cooking here. Stir-fried spaghetti?
3: Yes, spaghetti and like a sweet chili jam with sun-dried tomatoes. I think it's a very easy, pretty much kind of like a pad thai a little bit. I think it's a lot easier too. This
2: Wow.
4: Good morning.
2: Hi, John. Hi, Chrissy.
3: They are wedding.
5: We're so excited for mom. We can't hear anything.
2: Well, it's not rehearsal.
5: I saw Carson. I just wanted to say hi to everybody.
0: Hi. Good morning. Chrissy is not.
3: We missed New York.
0: I know. Oh, so fun to be all together like that. Pepper, so how do you make this? Give us your recipe here.
3: So I just fried garlic, chicken. Slide up, and then chili jams. I add in a sun-dried tomatoes, and until the chicken is cooked. Mm-hmm. This is the chili jam. I had it in my book. You can make your own, or you can buy it at the supermarket.
1: And you can make it spicy or sweet, right? Or maybe if your kids don't like spicy.
3: Yes, right. Yes. I mean, even this chili jam is come with no spice, mediums and high. And for me, I add more.
6: Yes, of course. You do. Pepper, you use a lot of fish sauce throughout the cookbook. What is fish sauce for folks who aren't familiar with that?
3: Fish sauce is like a fermented fish. I cannot live without it. We use a lot, try to get people to learn how to use it. Even a household is like a regular thing at the house. People are really tend to using it now more than 20, 30 years ago. Our house is like every day, more than the soy sauce.
2: Right.
6: Oh, wow.
2: So, Pepper, Thai food, I think anybody would say, is one of the most delicious cuisines on earth. The flavor is just so elevated. It's so good. But people are probably a little intimidated to try and recreate a Thai dish in their own homes. Why should they not be nervous to do that?
3: People always order Thai food, but I know they're intimidated. I mean, even Chrissy, she have me now. She's rather have me doing it. it's so easy. we have to do our own hair today.
6: Does she always do that when you're cooking? Come in and do
1: such
6: your hair?
1: Such a stage mom.
0: You look beautiful.
3: She loves to teasing me and playing around with me.
6: I would cook every day if Chrissy Teigen came in and did my hair.
1: And tussled your hair.
3: I did that.
0: Pepper, thank you so much. Congratulations on the cookbook.
3: Thank you so much.
2: Thanks,
3: we miss New York. Love your guy. I watch your guy every day.
2: Thank you so much.
0: It's called the Pepper Thai Cookbook. You can find it at today.com/ food.
7: Love Thai food,
2: now.
7: Right?
6: Got to do it tonight.
3: Thank you.
0: Bye, guys. Bye, Chrissy.
2: Bye, Chrissy.
6: I wish John was in a towel.
3: Thank you.
7: The family affair today.
0: Oh, I love her.

0: There is new evidence this morning that the so-called Mediterranean diet, it can sharply reduce your chances of developing dementia, even if you have a genetic risk for it. NBC News medical contributor Dr. Natalie Azar is here to tell us about the new study, and that could have us eating healthier. What encouraging news.
1: Yeah.
0: I mean, anything can fight back against dementia and Alzheimer's, but this is a diet that a lot of people have been on or are on.
2: Absolutely, Hoda. It is definitely another vote for the Mediterranean diet. So this study looked at over 60,000 individuals who were middle-aged, and followed them for about 9 years. Ooh. And there were close to 900 cases of dementia. People who followed strictly a Mediterranean diet had almost a quarter lower chance of developing dementia. And as you said in the lead, they actually took into account genetic risk, and that didn't even make a difference, which is really, really encouraging because you think that certain things are predetermined, mm-hmm. but this is the kind of thing that we can all actually implement in our lives.
3: Can you remind everybody what the Mediterranean diet is and then why it might have affected something to do with your brain health?
2: Right. So the Mediterranean diet, think plant-based. Okay, mm-hmm. So we're talking about fresh fruits and vegetables, whole grains, seeds, legumes, things like that, fish, seafood, olive oil. You want to limit or eat in moderation red meat, eggs, poultry, cheese, yogurt, and sweets. Why is it? Well, you know, some people have said maybe it's not a direct effect on the brain, but maybe because it's reducing inflammation, it has antioxidants, that it's helping your heart health, that helps the blood vessels in the brain. Mm. We don't know exactly why, but nonetheless, this is very compelling. It was such a large study.
1: Besides the change of diet, are there ways that folks might be able to reduce the likelihood that they develop Alzheimer's or dementia?
2: Absolutely. And all of these things, again, are lifestyle changes, getting adequate sleep, controlling your blood pressure, controlling cholesterol, your blood glucose, staying physically and mentally active. These are all things that can help with cognitive decline and hopefully stave off risk of dementia.
3: Okay. Thank you, Dr. Natalie.
4: Diet can play a big part in our ability to stay sharp and may even reduce your risk of cognitive diseases such as Alzheimer's. Here's a look at how the foods we choose can impact our ability to focus and function. We have all felt that dreaded mid-afternoon slump, and it turns out there's a reason for it.
5: What's happening in the brain when you feel this slump is it doesn't have the fuel it needs. The fuel that you're providing all have an impact on whether or not your brain will be as sharp as it humanly can be.
4: That fuel comes in the form of food. 20% of the calories you consume go toward brain function, which needs specific nutrients to focus and function fully throughout the day.
6: What goes into our bodies is almost certainly going to reflect itself in our brains.
7: We're in an era now where we can get all kinds of processed, packaged foods that aren't necessarily what our bodies have evolved to deal with. To keep our health maximal, what you want to do is eat naturally.
4: Research shows that people who eat a primarily plant-based diet are more likely to experience brain-boosting benefits, both short-term and long-term.
8: The clearest evidence of benefit and risk reduction revolves around the MIND diet and the Mediterranean diet, which have both been studied quite well and show good effects.
5: MIND diet stands for Mediterranean Intervention for Neurodegenerative Delay. It's broken down into a list of healthy foods like leafy greens, beans, nuts, whole grains, fatty fish. Having about 2 servings of berries every day actually helped to reduce cognitive decline by about 2.5 years.
4: Of course, there are foods to limit, too.
5: Things you want to avoid are going to be anything that is high in sugar, refined carbohydrates, so white pasta, white bread, obviously any sugary drinks. You want to limit the amount of overall saturated fat that's coming into your diet, typically coming from meats, animal products such as high-fat dairy, things of that nature.
4: 75% of the brain is made up of water, so what you drink is important too.
5: Many times when people say they feel drained of energy or they're hungry, they're just dehydrated. Water is really critical as a drink. Coffee is great. Any kind of tea will have benefit.
6: In the short term, there's no doubt that caffeine improves processing speed and helps with attention. A lifetime habit of caffeinated beverages may be protective against brain disorders later.
7: Psychologically, people see the effects of a diet shift pretty rapidly. They start feeling better, they start having more energy, and this cascades into all sorts of other things in life, like how happy you are and how well you're sleeping at night. So when people shift their diets so that they're eating well It really matters.
9: A brain-healthy diet may also help prevent cognitive diseases like Alzheimer's, which is the sixth leading cause of death in the United States. 64-year-old Debbie Morden has a history of Alzheimer's in her family.
10: My father had Alzheimer's for 12 years. His brother had Alzheimer's, and three of his first cousins had Alzheimer's.
9: Debbie has tested positive for an Alzheimer's gene and is taking a proactive approach. She's seen an Alzheimer's prevention specialist who recommended the MIND diet.
10: That gene means I have a higher risk of Alzheimer's. I went on basically a vegan diet except for fish. I've cut out dairy and I'm eating more grains and more legumes, increasing olive oil and a daily intake of berries, and also lowered alcohol to 4 ounces of red wine a couple times a week.
9: After 8 months, Debbie has significantly lowered her cholesterol and hopes her new diet will ward off cognitive deterioration.
10: I watched my father for 12 years decline. The whole thing with Alzheimer's, it starts developing 10 to 20 years before you see signs of it. So you want to start preventing it as early as possible. I'm making the changes because I want to live a healthy life as long as I can and enjoy it.
5: Whether you're 85 or you're 8, now is the time to start building that base. Diet can prevent certain things. And I never want to have a conversation with my patient where they've developed something and we didn't have the years to work into that prevention factor.
8: It's something you have to commit to and do it for the long haul. We always say we want a brain span to match your lifespan.
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0: Here with Moore is the author of This Is Your Brain on Food, Dr. Uma Naidu. Welcome, Dr. Naidu.
1: Hi, Dr. Naidu.
2: Thank you so much, Jenna and Hoda. I'm a big fan, so I'm excited to be here.
1: That is so sweet. Okay, you know what? I sort of like know in theory how this works because I know when I eat terrible food the night before, I wake up the next day and I feel even worse. And my goal in eating that terrible food is to soothe myself at night.
0: For eating.
1: So there's a real direct correlation between your gut and your brain.
2: Exactly. You know, Hoda, you'd be surprised to know that some people call the gut the second brain. Mm. And here's why. They have a profound influence on one another, and they actually have the same origin in the body. So I think that's something useful for people to know when they, you know, when they're making a decision about what to eat.
0: Mm. Okay, so we wake up in the morning. Sometimes we have those days where we're feeling sluggish, yeah. We're not motivated. Yeah. And I've noticed that if I eat certain things, I feel worse.
1: Yes.
0: So, but what can we eat to make us start our day on the right path?
2: Mm-hmm. That's a great question because I think we're all feeling a little bit of that these days. I like to add spices. So, you know, you could add things like black pepper, cinnamon, and ginger, which are actually ingredients of my grandmother's chai tea recipe, but they're great to kind of liven things up. Also things like saffron, which can be added. It's a great aromatic. It can be added to a risotto or adding, you know, things like rosemary and sage to a roasted veggies can help liven things up for you. And maybe you, because what you're trying to do is feel more alert and, you know, feel more energy as well.
1: What would you say is like the best breakfast if you want to start the day right?
2: So I actually love either something like a chia pudding or, you know, chia pudding, a little bit of coconut milk and topped with lots of different nuts. My favorite go-to nuts that are great brain foods are either hazelnuts or macadamia. And, you know, a simple thing like that that you can even make ahead is a great way to, you know, you can plan for the week, set out your little chia puddings and you have them ready to go.
0: So we have been talking all morning about how people are more anxious than ever. Mm-hmm. What are some foods that can actually help soothe anxiety?
2: So, you know, when I think the uncertainty is what's so difficult for people, and this is where fiber is your friend. So adding in fiber-rich foods that you get from, you know, vegetables,

0: things like, you know, chocolate could have caffeine, and some over-the-counter headache pills as well. So you want to try to avoid these if you're feeling super anxious and you're feeling stressed.
1: What if you're feeling just down? You don't know what it is. I don't know whether it's a funk or whatever. And usually in those moments, that's when you go for the comfort food that like really take you down the rabbit hole.
0: Exactly. It's a long rabbit hole. So I like to suggest things that people can do right now. You know, adding prebiotic or probiotic-rich foods, which are fermented foods, into your diet even right now can really help you and start to make a difference. But, you know, I also think the same thing with depression. Hold on, Jenna. I think that also knowing things to avoid becomes super important. And here's where I want people to know that there are actually a lot of studies that show that sugar is associated quite profoundly with levels of depression. And things like, you know, nitrates, which you find in processed meats, are also linked to depression. So maybe cut back on those foods and add back, you know, prebiotic-rich foods and probiotics, which are usually fermented foods, like kefir, unsweetened, and things like that.
1: Like what were the pre or probiotic foods that we can try?
0: So prebiotic foods are like garlic, leeks, onions, you know, it's different types of vegetables. And these feed the good bugs in your gut and help and really help you stave off symptoms. And then probiotics are usually a supplement, but fermented foods are rich in these active cultures. And things like miso, kimchi, unsweetened kefir, sauerkraut, kombucha are all good options for you.
2: So I think a lot of people are having a hard time sleeping. I used to drink chamomile tea before bed. Let's talk about things that are good for sleep and then the benefits of chamomile tea.
0: Absolutely. So chamomile, you know, the great aroma really helps us to de-stress and it's well known. I also have another tip about de-stressing, which is turmeric with black pepper, a pinch of black pepper, and you can add it to a soup or smoothie. And why turmeric with a pinch of black pepper? It hits the high notes on so many conditions in mental wellness. So that's one of my go-tos.
2: Great.
1: Okay. Dr. Naidu, thank you so much.
2: You.
1: We appreciate you.
2: Okay, are you ready to feel your best yet? If the answer is yes, we've got some power foods to tell you about that can improve your overall health and wellness.
3: We're talking about immunity, sleep, brain health, all the things. Max Lugavere is a health and science journalist. His recent book is called Genius Kitchen. First of all, I love the fact that the things we need are right in front of us, right in the fridge, right in the supermarket, that can actually help us physically. We're always taking pills if we have a problem. We're not working the front
2: food
3: end.
2: Food is medicine. It's such a cool way to think about life, right?
4: It is. I mean, food is so powerful. I mean, with every bite you take, you are essentially either feeding or fighting disease. And so I'm here to present some of what I think are the most powerful foods available to most people in your average supermarket.
3: Okay. Mushrooms, they're all over the place.
4: Yeah, so mushrooms can actually be used to balance immune function, to foster better immunity.
3: Wow.
4: So there are a few mechanisms here which are still being elucidated, but essentially some mushrooms create vitamin D, which can tamper down an overactive immune response. But I think most interestingly, mushrooms like lion's mane, which are typically pretty available, they actually create antioxidants that we produce in our own bodies, one of which is called glutathione. It's considered the mother of all antioxidants. It helps to detox and reduce oxidative stress.
3: Which one's lion's mane? This one?
4: So
2: that's oyster, right?
4: Yeah. So we have.
2: Is that lion's mane?
4: That's not a lion's mane. No, lion's mane actually has like a. It has the consistency of crab, fresh crab. It's really good.
2: By the way, whatever this one is,
3: it's really good.
2: I want to keep eating
4: Here's a tip. Actually, you don't want to rinse mushrooms. You just want to.
2: Eat them a little dirty.
4: Cook them. Yeah, eat them a little dirty with some nice butter or olive oil.
2: Move on to kiwi.
4: So here we've got kiwi. Kiwi can be used to promote better digestion and good sleep. So we're seeing clinical trials now that two kiwi a day. Yeah, actually, in a head-to-head match against psyllium husk. Kiwi has been shown to help reduce constipation, which a lot of people suffer from, and also can help fight constipation and also improve sleep, too, before
3: bed.
4: Should
3: you skin on or off?
4: Yeah, I'm so glad you asked. Eat the kiwi with the skin, because
3: skin
4: the skin
3: on.
4: Contains Skin's more
3: good.
4: Vitamin E.
2: I've never eaten a kiwi with skin.
3: Yeah, it's good.
4: Try it. People think that it's weird, but it's actually really tart and delicious. You like
2: it's
4: it?
2: It's not bad. I don't know that I could force my kids to eat. Wow, tart.
4: It's good, right? But it balances out the sweet.
2: But what if the kid done eat it? Is it okay, the middle stuff?
4: Yeah, the middle is great, too. The middle is great,
3: too. Okay, let's get to these fruits.
4: Okay, so here we have brain foods. So these foods are loaded with compounds called flavonoids, which are plant pigments that are usually in the outer skin. We've got apples, we've got citrus, we've got plums. Berries are a great source of flavonoids. They've been shown to boost BDNF in the blood, which is a Miracle-Grow protein that actually helps to support healthy neurons.
3: BDNF, it's
4: called? BDNF, yeah. Okay. We produce it in our muscles when we work out. One of the reasons why exercise is so great, but this has actually been shown to boost it. So you never know, an apple a day might keep the neurologist away.
3: Doesn't matter.

0: Or red or green, whatever?
1: No, it doesn't matter.
0: Okay.
1: High flavonoid foods.
2: Okay, right. Let's go to strawberries and almonds.
1: Yeah, so these are anti-aging foods. Strawberries are rich in a compound called fisetin, which is known as a senolytic. So we have in our bodies, all of us, especially as we age, cells called senescent cells.
0: Okay.
1: That secrete pro-inflammatory compounds that can make our skin look more aged. And so these actually fight aging by helping to kill off those zombie cells. Yeah.
2: You can actually thank you, zombie skulls. Mm.
1: And actually, this is actually also very interesting. Strawberry leaves are rich in caffeic acid, which is a very powerful antioxidant.
0: So eat the leaves?
2: So when you eat a strawberry, you eat the whole thing?
1: Yeah, I do. And almonds are loaded with magnesium, which 50% of Americans don't consume adequate amounts of. And magnesium can help fight DNA damage.
0: Wow, so, this is crazy.
1: Again, yeah.
0: Okay, hit us with the last one.
1: Okay, so here we've got dark chocolate and coffee. So this, I mean, people are probably at home rejoicing.
2: I am.
1: Loaded with compounds called flavanols. When you buy dark chocolate, you want to make sure that the cacao percentage is high, and it hasn't been processed with alkali, also known as Dutch processed, which greatly degrades the health quality of the chocolate. And then from the standpoint of coffee, coffee's long been associated with better cardiovascular health, reduced risk for Alzheimer's disease and other neurodegenerative conditions. And we now know that caffeine actually can help promote better lipids in the blood, so better, like,

0: Welcome back. It is Superfood Friday. Today, nutritionist Joy Bauer is back, and this week she has not one, not two, but three surprising superfoods that could help boost brain power and enhance your memory. This is exciting. First of all, the role that food plays in terms of our memory, in terms of our brain health and all that.
1: Which is a great question. So there's a lot of studies that we have now that are showing that there are certain compounds within foods and beverages that can help to slow cognitive decline and also boost memory, boost brain power. It's all good. And I'm going to feature three today.
0: Let's start with the blueberries.
1: Blueberries, you can tell from their color, they are packed with antioxidants. And in fact, that they rank number one when the USDA did like a huge rally of all of the fruits and vegetables.
0: Number one.
1: And they get their blue color from something called anthocyanins. That's the name of the antioxidant. And we know that that helps to boost brain power. There's actually even a Harvard study that shows if these women, they ate one cup a week. That's not a lot. Mm-hmm. And they had significant increase in their smarts. They did all sorts of tests and stuff. How easy is that, right?
2: Yeah.
1: You could throw them in pancake batter and muffin batter on your oatmeal. But this is my favorite way. Classic peanut butter and jelly sandwich. Swap out the sugary jam and just put whole blueberries. And this is so fun for your kids.
2: Huh.
1: No, they stick because of the peanut butter.
0: Mm-hmm.
1: And then for kids, you can make a tic-tac-toe board.
0: Oh, that's clever.
1: This is like the ultimate pre-exam morning breakfast.
0: I love that.
2: That's a great idea. So cocoa powder is the next superfood.
1: Cocoa powder is like the king of dark chocolate because it's 100% dark chocolate.
2: Mm-hmm.
1: And they contain something called flavanols. It's another type of antioxidant that we know can keep your blood vessels healthy and elastic, which means a healthy heart. And a healthy heart equals a healthy brain, because when your blood vessels are open and elastic and healthy and happy, all of the nutrition goes right up to your brain. You get more oxygen, you get more nutrients. So what I'm going to show you that you can do is add, it's not sweet, cocoa powder is not sweet and indulgent like dark chocolate, but you can do a lot of things with it.
2: Okay.
1: If you take some and you mix it into, this is just a vanilla low-fat
2: yogurt.
1: Two ingredients, and you've now made a brain-boosting chocolate pudding.
2: So my kids will just think they're having chocolate pudding,
1: just
2: and really...
1: Just tell them it's chocolate pudding.
0: Really?
3: Wow.
0: Mm.
1: Isn't that good?
0: That's
1: two
0: like
1: ingredients.
0: Now this
1: doesn't get easier than that.
0: This is the most surprising superfood to me. Coffee?
1: Coffee. Al, every single week we are hearing more and more studies showing that the benefits in terms of brain health for coffee. We used to think it was just the caffeine. We know that caffeine keeps you alert, it wakes you up, but it's a combination of the caffeine and the antioxidants within coffee that could help boost brain power. And that's really good news because a lot of people are caffeine sensitive.
0: Mm-hmm.
1: So that means decaf gives you these health perks as well. And all you need is about a half a cup to four cups a day to reap these benefits.
0: So you're making a breakfast cookie.
1: I'm calling this my
3: exclusive.
1: I'm so excited about these cookies. These are brain-boosting breakfast coffee cookies.
0: This is exclusive to the Today Show.
1: Just to the Today Show. I'm
3: going
1: to put them on Instagram, and I'm going to put them on our website. So for the dry ingredients, it's whole grain flour. We have cocoa powder, some cinnamon, and we have a little bit of baking powder.
0: And some salt.
1: And some salt, kosher salt. Now I'm adding instant coffee, right into the batter. We're gonna mix.
3: I thought that was connected to this, but no, this is just instant coffee.
1: This is just instant coffee. You could also use finely powdered regular coffee as well, but it's easy to buy the instant.
0: So you mix this up.
1: Yeah, so the wet ingredients are a lot of usual breakfast foods. I have Greek yogurt, I have eggs, I have mashed banana, and a little bit of honey. You mix these two things in, then you fold in your blueberries, because all three superfoods are in here.
0: That's
1: Go
0: amazing.
1: Taste a cookie, see what you think.
0: Right.
1: And then a little bit of chocolate chips. Each cookie is only 80 calories and comes packed with protein and fiber, so you could have three with a cup of coffee for breakfast.
3: Wow.
0: Fantastic.
3: Wait,
0: Joy, thank you
3: cookies?
0: So much.
1: Three cookies for breakfast.
0: For these recipes, go to
3: That's
0: today.com
3: amazing.
0: Health.

0: We're going to tell you about five foods to add to your diet to help improve memory, energy levels, and sleep. Dr. Taz Bhatia is an integrative wellness physician and host of the Superwoman Wellness Podcast. But this is for everybody. Dr. Yes. Taz, good morning.
1: Good morning.
0: So you're saying before we get to it that if you start incorporating these into your diet, you'll see results relatively quickly?
1: The beauty about kind of getting your diet right is usually within 3 weeks, you can see a change. And it can be as quiet as you have more sleep and you have more energy to, like, you're on and you're focused and ready to go.
2: Wow. What is about these foods that we're going to look at here? What is about these particular foods and other items that give the brain that boost?
1: Well, why we have picked these foods is because we call them superfoods. They just have a ton of nutrients for every serving. Okay. So they're efficient, right? So if you're trying to get these nutrients in, this is an efficient way to do it, to keep your brain and your energy superpowered.
0: All right. Our first super ingredient is magnesium. Where do we find that?
1: So magnesium, I always call the miracle micronutrient. It helps us with sleep. It helps calm us down. It helps balance serotonin.
0: Try that. It's
1: Believe
0: so good.
1: It or not, dark chocolate is going to be one of our best sources. An ounce of it has about 64 milligrams of magnesium in it. Legumes are great. They come in at about 70 milligrams. A tablespoon of flax, which you see right here, at about 40. Avocado also has magnesium, but less than the dark chocolate.
0: So you have this recipe, these little balls. What are in those then?
1: So it's a lot of cacao, which has a lot of the magnesium and the antioxidants in it, almond butter for the healthy fats, flax seeds, mix it up together, super easy. It has a little bit of oat too.
0: A little dark chocolate
1: in there. So it's yummy,
0: right?
1: Stuff.
0: And not too much calories either.
1: Not too many calories. So we have a chocolate craving, you can go for it.
2: Let's talk collagen here, because collagen, you say, it's actually naturally occurring in our bodies.
1: We all have it. We've all got collagen. It's naturally occurring. We know it for skin and hair and overall health, but it actually helps support the gut lining, helping us to absorb the nutrients. So many people are eating healthy, but they're not absorbing what they're eating. Collagen comes in and helps us with that, helps the brain, helps energy. It's in a lot of naturally occurring proteins. We've got salmon here, for example, and chicken. You know, these are things that are a great way to get salmon in.
0: This looks like chicken stock. How would you use it?
1: This is bone broth. Some people will just drink bone broth and get a great source of collagen.
0: Try a swig.
2: Roker does.
0: Wash that
1: out. If you're vegetarian, you can get some collagen from your vegetables as well. It's just that we get a lot more through our proteins and through our bone broth.
2: These are cruciferous.
1: Can
2: you only get the collagen from cruciferous?
1: Not necessarily. No, you can get it from other vegetables as well. It's just not as dense.
0: All right, this is a new one on me. Choline. What is that? Why is it good?
1: So choline, I feel like, doesn't get enough press, and I'm so glad we're talking about it today. So choline actually is a nutrient that comes in and coats all our nerves. So it helps us with learning, with memory, with focus. And we really want to get choline in our diet. So choline is naturally found in eggs. Eggs are one of the best sources, but you've got to eat the egg yolk.
0: Okay.
1: The yolk has the choline, has about 140 milligrams. We've got mushrooms and burgers here. Which one do you think has more choline?
0: Mushrooms.
1: You guys win. Good job. So mushrooms actually have more choline
0: than
1: a burger.
0: How many eggs would you have to eat, or mushrooms? Like, what's a serving to get enough choline any given day?
1: This is the beauty of eggs. One full egg, including the yolk, will do it. You need a cup of mushrooms. You actually need two burgers to get the choline.
0: I love choline.
2: Mushrooms and eggs, I guess.
1: There we go.
0: A mushroom burger.
2: This is something I've never heard of.
0: Oh, ghee. I've heard of this. It's like butter or something?
1: Ghee is, it's like butter. That's a great way to think about it. It's clarified butter. It's been used in Eastern systems of medicine for a really long time, and it's been used as a healing fat. And the reason is because ghee actually has less lactose, less casein. So if you've got somebody that's dairy intolerant, can't tolerate that stuff, they can usually tolerate ghee very well. But the secret superfood ingredient here is MCT, or medium chain triglycerides. That helps the brain. It helps the gut. It balances everything living down here in the gut. And that is really the powerhouse, the source of our energy. So if we're not getting some of these healthy fats in, that's one of the biggest reasons I see brain and energy start to go down.
0: How do you get ghee in your diet? I'm not looking to
1: We don't want you to put it on toast. You can put it on toast. Literally, all you need is about a quarter to a half of a teaspoon.
0: Make sure they see that. A tiny little teaspoon.
1: You don't need a lot, and you can spread it on something. It also has a higher smoke point, so you can bake and fry with it as well.
2: So you can use it as butter.
1: Exactly.

0: when she and her family are busy on the road.
1: That's right. And today, Carrie's showing us a couple of her favorite healthy recipes from her new book, Find Your Path, which tackles diet, exercise, and healthy living. She collaborated on the recipes in the book with her good friend, nutritionist, Kara Clark. Hey, Kara, good
0: guys.
1: To meet you.
2: Thanks for having
0: me. We're so happy you're here, and we're going to make ugly lasagna.
3: We are.
1: That is right. This is not ugly
3: it's
1: at all.
3: Yes. It's very
0: pretty. This is pretty, but I get what you're saying. I get if I made it, it'd be really ugly.
3: Well, if you're, it's when it comes out of the crock pot is when it gets ugly.
0: So, Kara, y'all are old pals. Is that
3: yeah,
0: right?
3: Yeah, we went to
4: college
3: together. We go
4: back, but we don't tell how long.
0: I know. Don't tell how long.
3: Yeah. We're like 5 years
0: we're
3: ago.
0: Ladies. Yes. Yeah. You're ladies.
4: 5, 6 years
0: a lady
4: ago.
0: A lady doesn't talk about how long it goes
1: That's
0: back.
1: That's right. But you lost touch for a while and then found each other
4: yes.
1: again?
4: Yes.
3: Yeah.
0: How
3: life,
0: did that happen?
3: Life happens.
4: Love.
3: Yes.
0: But over kids, kind of,
4: over
0: right?
4: Over kids, yeah.
0: Over y'all's
4: yeah.
0: kids.
4: Exactly. We could connect with having no time in our lives.
0: Okay. So this is a great recipe for moms. If y'all are watching, pay attention. We're starting with some white onion and red pepper, correct?
3: Yes. But
0: I like how Carrie's just getting right to it.
1: Of course.
4: The good, yeah. She knows she doesn't have time.
3: I know. Mm-hmm. The good thing is you can really throw literally any vegetables you have in your refrigerator in it. I've used leftovers before, stuff from the night before.
0: Okay.
3: Like it's
0: it,
3: the good thing about this is whatever. Keep
4: okay.
3: it colorful. It's all good. Veggies are your friend.
0: So and I like you kind of are hiding the veggies in a little bit. That's a good trick for kids, mm-hmm. right?
4: Well, and I say even blend it up if your kids are really picky or husbands in
0: yeah.
4: my case.
0: Uh-oh. I hope he's not
3: and
0: watching.
3: And then they don't know.
0: Yeah.
3: They don't know.
0: What they don't know, then
3: the
0: kill.
3: Yeah,
4: exactly.
3: Yeah.
1: So what are we doing next over here?
4: We
1: in
4: just
1: the pan?
4: Are going to saute them down a little
1: okay.
4: bit.
1: All right.
0: Yeah. Cool.
3: Lots
1: you just
3: of them.
1: Scrape those right in.
4: So they're
0: and
4: ready.
0: How would y'all describe
3: you
0: the recipes?
3: Let's just.
1: Yes.
0: There we go.
4: This is a dark recipe. You know?
0: How would you describe the recipes in the book?
4: Like cleaning it up.
3: Easy. Most of the things you really should have in your pantry, in your fridge already, mm-hmm. Or they're easy to find at the grocery store. I don't have time Mm-mm. for crazy stuff or too many ingredients. This kind of thing makes a lot of food, so it's good for big families mm-hmm. or people are coming over. It's healthy, and it's super duper easy. So.
0: Cool. Okay, so we saute these babies.
3: Saute till they kind of get soft.
0: Love
3: and
0: it.
3: Then you start making layers.
0: Okay, let's go.
4: And the layers can kind of go however you want.
0: I'm fascinated with the idea of a lasagna in a slow cooker.
3: Yeah, you start out with some like olive oil spray and some sauce on the bottom. You make the noodles fit, break them up.
0: You don't even have to cook them before?
3: These are whole wheat. Nope, these are whole wheat noodles. If you don't have this, you could use like chickpea noodles or
4: rice noodles.
0: Do your kids go for the whole wheat noodles?
3: Or some sort of maybe like a you could probably use penne or something like that if you don't have these. Break them to fit, make your layers, put your veggies in, put your sauce in after the veggies.
4: You're using tools.
1: You layer up.
3: I mean, layer up.
1: So, Kara, is this your recipe or
4: this
1: Carrie's?
4: This is actually
1: Let's
4: Carrie's recipe,
1: okay.
4: and
1: right.
4: I approved it.
1: Okay.
3: Kara approved.
0: Kara, for moms out there and dads, I would hate to, you know, leave you out.
4: Yeah.
0: What are the things we should be eating every single day?
4: So colors, and this is fun with the kids, too.
0: Yeah.
4: You kind of can spin the wheel, get out an old twister wheel or something like that, and then the kids get to be involved in it. So my motto is 5 colors a day.
0: Five colors a day.
4: We combine our macros, which is carbs with fat and protein every time we eat. Same with kids. We don't want blood sugar spikes with our kids because that just means more energy.
0: No, because then we have the crash and that crash
3: doesn't
0: look good.
3: We don't want them to have more energy.
4: The energy doesn't work for us anymore.
0: All right, we've got spinach. You put in some cheese.
3: Yeah.
0: All right, should we come over here and try some of this?
3: Yeah,
0: I actually think it's
3: just
0: rude
3: just
0: to call it
3: ugly. Keep making layers, for the record, until you get to the top and end with some sauce.
4: Our stuff turns out ugly.
3: Easy peasy.
4: We have so many colors and it's like brownish because by the time you get
0: look how many colors this is, y'all.
5: If you've got a busy day ahead, then whip out that slow cooker and we're going to put it to good use, and we're also going to save you a lot of time in the kitchen.
0: And there's one celebrity chef who knows his way around a slow cooker. It's Food Network's The Kitchen co-host, Jeff Morrow.
5: Woo! Yeah, Jeff, come on.
6: Hey, great planks, guys, by the way. You inspired me to
0: eat
6: my plank earlier. So I'm not going to disagree with you, but your form is good. I got a couple notes for you guys. I'll give them to you after the segment.
0: I don't love anything more than a burrito, except for maybe a taco.
5: Yeah.
6: Okay, well, we are combining two things, a burrito and Cuban food, and we're making ropa vieja burritos.
0: Okay.
6: Hey, did you know this? We're using red peppers, right? Ropa vieja actually means old rope. In Spanish, so you get that beautiful chew, but we're going to make it super succulent and easy by doing it in a slow cooker.
0: Okay.
6: And it always has nice red peppers. Do you know there's two? sexes
0: no.
6: in peppers.
0: What?
6: This is a female red
0: how
6: pepper,
0: you know?
6: And this is a male.
0: What?
6: Yes.
0: Where
6: so,
0: do you, how do you know?
6: Let me first say, when a male and a female pepper fall in love, right? They get together. And the male,
0: Yes.
6: So you can tell because there's four little segments in
0: that's
6: the female.
0: The, uh-huh.
6: And the male, obviously much inferior to the female pepper. Has three.
0: Okay.
6: So now you know, nothing different about flavor or taste or color.
0: Same?
6: Totally the same. It's just, again, and I don't judge whether you're a female or male pepper out there. Everybody to me is a wonderful human pepper.
5: Okay, so
6: we're going to saute that.
5: But you need red pepper. You can't use any other color.
6: No, you can't. Okay. Just, I
0: red
6: cook
0: is
6: with
0: my
6: color,
0: favorite.
6: Too.
0: Yes.
6: So to this, we got beautiful onions in there. We're going to add some cumin, some allspice, some clove, some dried oregano, beautiful spices in there, and some tomato paste.
5: Tomato paste.
6: Right?
5: Got
6: we're going to kind of create this tomato base and then deglaze it with white wine, not red wine, which is
0: controversial.
6: It's just a little more, I think, fruitier for this and less overpowering.
5: Yeah, yeah.
6: And we're starting with the great flank steak, right? Which is a tough cut of meat. That's why we're going to braise it. We salted that overnight. We cut it into four strips to make it cook a little quicker.
5: Okay.
6: And we're going to add it into our slow cooker here.
0: Yes.
6: Set it to 4 hours on high or 6 to 8 on low.
0: I mean, leave the house.
5: So I have a question.
6: Leave the house. Don't like leave your family.
0: No, no.
6: Don't leave the kids like alone in the basement
0: steak.
6: With a loaf of bread
0: no,
6: and some
0: but you
6: nice
0: can go,
6: warm
0: you
6: water.
0: You can turn this baby on, go to work, come back.
6: Come back. That's when you want to put it on low.
5: But Jeff, you have to cook everything in that pan first. You can't just dump it all
6: you
5: in
6: can
5: here.
6: Do it if you have a sear feature in your thing. But you got to extract and caramelize those flavors.
0: Yes.
6: You can't miss that beat. It's worth the extra 10 minutes, people. All right,
0: now, this
6: so we
0: is my favorite part. Let's
6: all right, I need you guys.
5: Wait, what happened to the meat?
6: We can shred this, right?
5: Okay.
6: Just with two
0: it's
6: forks.
0: It's easy
6: you
0: to
6: can
0: shred,
6: see.
0: Right?
6: Look how...
5: Just falls
6: look
5: apart.
6: Look how it falls apart, delectable. All that connective tissue, all the fat is rendered down. It got in the sauce. Mm, the sauce got in the
5: here.
6: Meat.
5: Yes, it's
6: it came together like a female and male pepper together to create a baby pepper.
0: Okay.
6: This is the birds and the bees, not only about Ropa Vieja. So now we are going to show you how to properly roll a burrito. Start with your squeeze bottle.
0: Okay.
6: We're going to create a glue, right?
0: Yes. What is that? Sour
6: this
0: cream?
6: This is sour cream or Mexican crema.
0: Okay.
6: Just a little bit right now.
0: Okay.
6: Then the lettuce. Even about to a 1-inch perimeter here.
0: Mm-hmm.
6: So they obviously have a tight budget here on Iceberg, so they didn't give us a ton. But what are you going to do? Hoda, right? Times are tough.
0: Jeff.
6: Okay, now some tomatoes
0: right
6: evenly around, right in the middle. It's almost like making a pizza.
0: Yes.
6: Right? Now we got some meat
0: avocado.
6: Here.
0: Avocado, a meat.
6: I am guiding
0: sorry,
6: us.
0: Sorry, Jeff. Sorry, I got ahead of myself.
6: I didn't fly all the way here from the south of France. No, I came from South Beach. I was at the Wine and Food Festival.
5: You were?
6: How was it? My body's not happy, but my mind
5: careful,
6: is
5: Jeff.
6: Even less happy. Jenna is the first host I've ever seen that come in here and start eating before the segment. This is so awesome. So we'll put a little meat on there. Look at that. Are you okay? Everything okay at home?
5: It's good.
6: Want to talk about it? I'm here for you. We got,
5: right,
6: man, we got a lot to do.
5: Okay, how is it? Delicious?
6: It's, of course, delicious. But let me roll this really quick. All right, little cotija cheese, and then so we got some fresh avocado.
0: It's so good.
6: And then.
0: Really good. Sorry.
6: Now, this is the move when you roll a burrito or a wrap or a Caesar wrap.
0: One.
6: Meet it almost in the middle.
0: Two.
6: And then you tuck and roll.
0: It's kind of like changing
6: a
0: diaper.
6: And roll. Look at that. It's still there. And then you tight roll it just like the jeans in the early 90s, right? And you got a perfectly produced, dripping, juicy burrito.
0: Wait, by the way, you know it's a really special day when you have your lipstick stained on your burrito.
6: Tell me about it.
0: I got in there.
6: It's another Thursday night for
5: Jeff
6: Morrow. Lipstick on burritos, baby.
5: Fun food ideas on his Insta page at Jeff Morrow.

0: It's Friday, you know what that means. It's Superfood Friday, and today nutritionist Joy Bauer has two hearty slow cooker recipes that you can set it and forget it.
1: Hey guys, it's no secret that I am in love with my slow cooker. And if you're like me, you are really going to enjoy these recipes. The first one is eggplant parmesan. So I'm starting with two large eggplants. I'm just going to trim and then I'm going to slice them into about half inch rounds. I have paper towels lining a baking sheet here. We're going to salt the tops to help draw out some of the bitter water. And this is also going to help our eggplant slices to keep their form within the slow cooker. So these need to sit 30 to 60 minutes. And while we're waiting, we're going to head over to the stove to make our garlicky walnut breadcrumbs. So first I'm adding 1 cup of whole grain panko breadcrumbs, 1 cup of crushed walnuts. And I saute this for about 10 minutes on a medium flame. And I'm gonna add in some garlic, some dried basil, and some black pepper. I'm gonna take this off the heat and we're gonna mix in some parm. I'm gonna take you back to our eggplant now. I'm gonna press down with paper towels onto my eggplants, which have been sitting because I'm sopping up a lot of the excess water. I'm gonna season up our slices with some garlic, oregano, and a little bit of black pepper. And I'm gonna add in a little bit of tomato sauce to line the bottom. And now the fun part starts. You line the bottom of your slow cooker. Then for your garlicky walnut breadcrumbs, more sauce. I've got part skim mozzarella cheese, calcium, protein, and of course, cheesy goodness. And you're gonna repeat the same exact thing with two more layers. So you have three luscious layers in total. And now for the easiest part. Put on the lid and cook it on high for about 3 hours and 30 minutes. Guys, this is so good. And now we're gonna mix things up. I'm gonna take you over to my island and we're going to make a salsa verde chicken chili. And I'm starting with butternut squash. And butternut is packed with potassium. It's got beta carotene, great for your immune system, and so many other nutrients. Some onion, of course, a green bell pepper, finely diced. And this is a jalapeno. So this chili is customizable to whatever spice you want. And now I'm adding salsa verde. And this is reduced sodium chicken broth. Gonna mix this around and I'm adding in loads of spices. And I'm gonna mix this around again, all the flavors, get them nice and well combined. And you're gonna add in 2 pounds of boneless, skinless chicken breast. I'm submerging the chicken into the liquid, put the cover on, and let it cook on high for about 4 hours. 30 minutes before it's done cooking, carefully take out all of the chicken breasts, then add in 2 cans of rinsed and drained beans. Stir the beans, put the top on, let everything simmer, and while that's simmering, you're gonna shred your chicken. Then put the chicken back into the slow cooker. Stir everything together so the chicken can sop up all of that scrumptious liquid. Oh my goodness, guys, this is so yummy. The flavors all complement each other. This will

0: Well, this morning on Today Food, we've got just what you need to start the week off right, your very own weekly meal plan. Gina Homolka is the creator of SkinnyTaste.com. She started the website back in 2008. It's just a fun way to share some of her own recipes. Well, the site absolutely took off. Today, she's got over 5 million Facebook followers, and now she's out with her fourth cookbook, Skinny Taste, One and Done. Gina, good morning. Just for people who don't know, what is Skinny Taste?
1: So Skinny Taste is a website. I have cookbooks, and I just make healthy recipes lighter. Everything in moderation. There's nothing off limits.
0: We're going to do a meal plan. You also do notebooks. Why is it important to plan out your meals for the week?
1: Yeah, I love meal planning. It's really just a great way to get organized for the week. You also save a lot of time and money in the supermarket, and it also helps you stick to your health goals.
0: All right, so you have a week planned out. The guys are here eating. Let's start with Monday. Monday, you're going to start with a soup.
1: Yeah, so Monday we have a creamy broccoli and cheese soup. And this is actually really great. I like to start my Mondays off meatless. Just a great way to get more plant-based food into your diet. And so there's actually no cream in this soup. What I do is I pour some of the soup after it's cooked into the blender. And I just blend some of it and then pour it back into the soup. So it's super easy. Everything here is under 500 calories.
0: Wow. Okay, so Tuesday comes. You haven't had meat yet. Here's the meat.
1: Exactly. So Tuesday, it's a busy week. So I love using my slow cooker on those days that the schedules are hectic. So we have my daughter Madison's favorite beef tacos. Of course, if you want to make them even leaner, you can use ground turkey instead. Super easy. And it makes enough for two nights.
0: Right, perfect.
1: So leftovers we're going to use on Wednesday, and we have taco empanadas.
0: Love empanadas.
1: So we love empanadas. These are healthy because they're baked. They're not fried. And I use frozen empanada dough, but you could also use refrigerated pie crust.
0: How do you make the empanada?
1: So you just basically, you could use refrigerated pie crust if you don't have empanada dough. You cut them into rounds. You put a little bit of the meat in the center. Fold them. Put a little fork.
0: Cinch
1: a little egg
0: the sides
1: wash.
0: Of it. And then
1: exactly.
0: And egg
1: then you
0: wash
1: bake it
0: and bake it.
1: About 25 minutes. Super easy. A really easy
0: and you
1: meal.
0: Still get kind of that crisp.
1: Exactly.
0: Fried
1: super
0: taste.
1: Crispy.
0: Wow, it looks good.
1: Yeah, you could absolutely freeze them. And I also put them in my daughter's lunchbox for school.
2: Oh, so these guys look so shocked. They're like, wow, that was a good question.
3: You've never asked a question.
2: Ever. In a cooking segment. True.
4: Jinx.
1: And you can make it into a meal with some rice and beans, salad, guacamole, whatever you want.
0: Meal planning seems like a good idea if you have kids, because then, like, on the weekend, you can shop. Sure. You have an idea of what you're making. Do you meal plan now?
4: Yeah.
3: I do.
0: Yeah, it seemed like that. Yeah, meal planning time.
3: Although I do a lot of shopping out of my freezer.
0: All right. All right, so Thursday, we have the empanadas on Wednesday, which is really a leftover from Tuesday.
1: Exactly.
0: Are we going kind of
1: so
0: leaner
1: we're
0: Thursday?
1: Going Asian. We're doing a Brussels sprout stir fry with chicken. It's a little spicy. You could, of course, leave the spice out if your kids don't like spicy food. Super easy. This takes about 15 minutes once all your ingredients are prepped. We're going to use some Brussels sprouts that are shredded. You could buy them pre-shredded in the supermarket, or you could just cut them yourself. I'll show you how easy. I get this question all the time. Basically, I just cut them in half, and I use a knife. I really just cut them thin, and I absolutely find cutting therapeutic. So this is really just a great way to unwind.
0: Those are fun, too. Get them a little crunchy. You can cook those up.
1: Oh, yeah.
0: All right, we're going to end the week with what looks like some sort of potato and French fries.
1: Yes, so we have carne asada fries. Ooh. These are healthy because they're not fried. They're baked.
0: And
1: they're basically like Irish nachos, only they're with a Latin twist. They have carne asada on top, some pico de gallo, melted cheese. And they're really delicious, made all in one sheet pan. If you're afraid of cutting fries into fries, a lot of people like to do rounds instead. So same thing, just cut them real thin, lay them out on the sheet pan, season them.
0: You
1: and
0: bake those too?
1: You bake them in
0: all
1: the
0: oven. Does it require any oils?
1: I just put a little bit of olive
0: oil.
1: Season them, and then they go right in the oven.
0: How the fries,
3: could
0: guys?
3: Could you use sweet potatoes?
1: You can use sweet potatoes. Sweet potatoes go
0: And Gina, what do you eat on Saturday? This is Monday through Friday.
1: So
0: you
1: then
0: order
1: I
0: pizza?
1: Go out. I go out. I mean, you know, it's everything in moderation. I love going out to eat. It's where I get most of my inspiration.
0: These are five totally different meals, all under 500 calories. You're planned out for the week, including a little leftover help. And you've covered the globe, it seems like, with different flavors. So
1: exactly.
0: Job well done, guys. Gina, thanks so much. You can check out these recipes and more. Today.com/food.
5: And welcome back. So who doesn't love a crisp fall day with a nice cozy meal? And today, nutritionist Joy Bauer is here with two superfood meatball recipes that are sure to warm up your weekend. Take a look.
6: We are going to have a mouth-watering meatball party. And the first recipe is my Italian-style slow cooker meatballs. We're starting with turkey meat. I'm adding parm cheese, chopped parsley, whole grain Italian seasoned breadcrumbs, one lightly beaten egg, some garlic powder, a little bit of kosher salt, ground black pepper, and some optional crushed red pepper. I mix this up just until it's well combined. You don't want to overmix or your meatballs will be too tough. I mixed in the bottom of my slow cooker, and I'm just going to place the meatballs right at the bottom. And if you don't have a slow cooker, you can do exactly the same thing in a large pot. We have iron and protein-rich packed turkey, and we have some calcium from the Parmesan cheese, and we've got whole grain goodness from the breadcrumbs. Two 24-ounce jars of your favorite marinara sauce right over the top. Marinara sauce is loaded with lycopene, which is an antioxidant that can reduce certain cancers and is fabulous for your skin. Set it at high for 3 to 4 hours or low for 6 to 8 hours and just let it work its magic. I have a batch here that is ready to go. They're fantastic over a mound of whole grain pasta or spaghetti squash or zucchini noodles or even make a meatball grinder. So these were Italian classics. Now we're gonna head north a little bit and I'm gonna show you how to make Swedish meatballs with a cream sauce. Once again, I'm starting with a protein and iron rich lean ground, either turkey or chicken. Instead of breadcrumbs, I'm gonna use heart-healthy oats. I'm mixing my oats with a little bit of milk. Mix this around and just let it sit for a minute. I add in one egg, some finely chopped onion. Onion is loaded with the antioxidant quercetin, which is really good for you. Some salt, allspice. And that is the secret ingredient in Swedish meatballs. Some garlic, which is an antiviral, and some black pepper. And chopped parsley. Our rolled oats, and I'm gonna mix this up. I make small mini meatballs, just about this big. We're gonna put them in the oven set at 350 for about 25 minutes. For the cream sauce, we're gonna use a little bit of creativity to lighten it up. 2 cups of reduced sodium beef broth, light cream cheese, which will give it that velvety, luxurious feel of a cream sauce without adding a ton of saturated fat and calories. 1 tablespoon of either cornstarch or arrowroot, and again, allspice and a little bit of salt. I'm gonna whirl this up. Pour it into a pot over the stove and let it simmer for about 5 to 7 minutes and the sauce will start to thicken up. And then put your meatballs into the pot and let them soak up all that delicious sauce for about 5 minutes and then they're done. And there you have it.

0: Just Tuesday. Do you know what it is? It is
1: Taco Tuesday.
0: And we have the perfect no-fuss family recipe.
1: All right, so all you have to do is this. Get your slow cooker out because Matt Abdu is making chicken tacos. Matt is the executive chef and the owner of Pig Beach. Everybody loves
0: we
1: it
0: We love
1: there.
0: Pig Beach.
2: Thank you.
1: So we're making tacos. All you need is this, baby?
2: This is the easiest Taco Tuesday that you can do.
0: Okay.
2: It starts with a slow cooker. You're going to do this in the morning before you head off for work. By the time you come home, it's going to be on a hold, and it's going to be ready for you just for making
0: this.
2: Tacos for dinner.
1: So
2: you ready to go?
1: You got thighs
2: All right,
1: there?
2: So I like doing chicken thighs because they have a lot more moisture, and for me, I like the flavor of it. So what we're going to do is we're going to take our, we have six chicken thighs for this recipe.
1: And you took the skin off.
2: Skin off, bones
1: Why?
2: Off. Because what's great about this is everything's usable. There's no clean, there's no picking out bones or
0: can
2: skin.
0: Can you do it with breast too or
2: Absolutely.
0: No?
2: Absolutely. You can do it with chicken breast if you're not a chicken thigh kind of person. Pour the water right in.
0: Okay.
2: We have some fire roasted tomatoes.
1: Fire roasted.
0: Out of the can?
2: Right out of the can.
0: See,
2: right out of the can. Pour those right in.
1: Yeah.
2: A diced white onion. You're going to throw that in there. And then we have our homemade taco seasoning. We got some Hatch chili powder, some paprika, some cumin, some garlic, some onion, some black pepper, some oregano, some salt, and I think I said everything.
0: You said
2: paprika.
0: It.
2: There it is.
1: So
2: and
1: can
2: now,
1: you just buy the kind in the store where you just go?
2: Yes. That's what's really great about this is that if you're not in the mood or you don't have those spices,
1: stick it in.
2: Buy
1: Throw
2: one of those little packets.
1: Okay.
2: Put the lid on it. Set it on high
1: that's
2: for four
1: it?
2: Hours or low for 6 hours, depending upon what your schedule is.
0: That is great.
2: By the time you come back,
1: Brilliant.
2: Your chicken is just
1: like
2: going to shred it up
0: chicken.
2: And
0: okay.
2: it's ready to go. So with our tacos, everyone loves a pico de gallo.
1: Yes.
2: Nice tomato. We're just going to take a tomato.
1: Uh-huh.
2: We're going to dice it all up, however you want to do it.
1: Mm-hmm.
2: Dice up the tomato. This recipe is like two tomatoes, a half of a red onion. You're going to mix it in your glass mixing bowl, which you have here, which is really beautiful.
1: Mm-hmm. Do you add this
2: and
1: stuff in there?
2: Yeah, hold it if you'd like.
1: Okay,
2: we got some
1: sure.
2: lime juice.
1: Yeah. Lime juice.
2: We have some chopped jalapenos. Now, if you're not a spicy person, you can back off on that, or you can just use bell pepper if you
0: but
2: don't want
0: right,
2: any spice.
0: But can't you do it without the seeds and then it's less?
2: Well, that's exactly. So what we've done there, we've taken out the seeds, we've removed the pith, some
1: that?
2: Cilantro. We're going to give it a little sprinkle
1: been good.
2: Of salt.
1: I love it.
2: And we're just going to mix it up.
0: Do you like cilantro, Matt?
2: I am a cilantro kind of person. But I totally get the people that don't like
1: it.
0: Isn't
1: so
0: it weird?
1: Yes,
2: it's almost
1: love
2: like,
1: it or
2: a,
1: hate
2: like,
1: it.
2: An, like an allergy or an aversion. It tastes like soap to some people that don't like it.
0: So, so good.
2: All right, so now you guys ready to build some tacos?
0: Yes.
2: All right, so you have your chicken, shredded chicken here. This is after the 4 or 6 hours, whether it's on high or low. And we're just going to start building a taco. You got some flour tortillas. What I love to do with the tortillas, you got to warm them up a little bit first.
0: Yes, of course you do.
2: Put them on a griddle, put them on a grill, put them really anywhere that gets a little heat in them. Put them in a skillet. You even do them right on your stovetop on a burner if you want.
0: We do taco Sundays because it's the day
2: every day is
0: like
2: a good day for tacos.
0: I really like
1: look over
2: got
1: here.
2: Got a little guacamole, some corn, some beans, some pico jalapenos. We got a little shredded Monterey Jack.
1: Pico de
2: and
1: gallo.
2: If you're a crema person, we got a little crema. It's basically sour cream whisked out with some buttermilk to make that topping.
1: I like extra
2: That's perfect
1: this.
2: For taco.
0: It's
2: and,
0: the
2: of
0: best
2: course,
0: with
2: the
0: kids
2: pico de
0: because they want to make their own tacos.
1: Oh, yes.
2: And if you're a corn tortilla person, or if you're a hard shell tortilla person, teach their own. Make a taco. Eat it. It's easy. It's fast. And hopefully delicious.
0: Mm-hmm.
2: And this recipe really couldn't be easier. It's those ingredients put in the slow cooker and you're good to go.
1: Oh my gosh.
2: But no taco is complete without a margarita. So we're going to come on back here.
0: How do you know?
2: And it is citrus season. So it's the best time of year to be having all of your citruses.
0: Mm-hmm.
2: We're doing an orange margarita. So we have some orange juice, fresh squeezed orange juice.
0: Yeah.
2: We're going to pour in a little tequila blanco.
0: Yes.
1: I love that.
2: A little
1: that.
2: Bit of orange liqueur.
0: Okay.
2: And this makes four, so this isn't one drink out there. This is making four drinks.
0: Mm-hmm.
2: We got some lime juice and a little bit of simple syrup.
1: Mm-hmm.
2: We're just going to simply take our little stir spoon, give it a good old mix.
0: Yeah.
2: Now, you can. What's great about these, you make them ahead of time. We're going to fill up our margarita glass with ice, but if you want, you're going to take a little lime.
0: Yes, good trick.
2: Rub the rim, and then we're just going to dip it right
1: some
2: into the salt.
1: Some people do sugar. Do you know that?
2: You can do sugar for a sweeter margarita.
0: I kind of like a salt. Salted rim. Mm.
2: And fill it up with some ice. Now, what I love doing is taking orange segments and freezing them and using that as your ice cubes is what we
0: what?
2: Have for
0: is
2: our garnishes over
0: is?
2: There. Yeah. So you have a beautiful edible garnish to go with your margarita.
1: So good.
2: Adds as ice cubes. And there you have it, Taco Tuesday.
0: Oh my gosh.
2: With an orange margarita, peak season. Mm. It doesn't get much better than that, does
0: Delicious,
2: it?
0: Delicious, Matt. We love you.
2: We love you.
1: Matt.
0: Made
1: Thank
0: our
1: you
0: Taco Tuesday.
1: You.
0: For these recipes, head to today.com/food.
1: We are back right after this.
0: Cheers, Matt.
1: So good.
0: So good.
1: Food.
0: So good. Cheers.
1: Cheers.
0: Cheers.
3: Hi there, good Thursday morning. We're following breaking news out of Tennessee this morning.
4: Where a death row inmate survives a botched execution. It is October 1st. This is Today. Breaking overnight, a Tennessee woman convicted of murder still alive after two attempts at lethal injections.
5: We haven't seen anything like it. It went really poorly.
4: The second botched execution in the state this year. The governor now halting all future executions amid an investigation and questions about what happens next. We'll have the very latest. Act of terror. The search for answers in that frightening hijacking attempt of a passenger plane in the Middle East. The investigation focusing on the co-pilot who allegedly stabbed the other pilot and tried to crash the plane. The passengers and crew members who raced into action as the jet started to plummet celebrated as heroes as they arrived back home in Israel. The latest in a live report from Tel Aviv straight ahead. Underwater. That massive storm on the move, dumping even more torrential rain and sparking widespread flooding. The threat facing millions across the South and Midwest set to stretch into the weekend. Al's got your full forecast. Calls for action. New York's governor ordering an independent investigation into Cornell University's handling of those disturbing on-campus sexual assault allegations against members of a fraternity. Just ahead, what the accuser told police years ago amid mounting questions over the school's response. Go for launch. NASA's next big mission now just hours away.
6: We are really leaning into the legacy that was left by Apollo 13.
4: Four astronauts set for liftoff, and we're there live at the Kennedy Space Center. Those stories plus, oh honey, we're celebrating a major milestone for a beloved icon.
7: Oh yes, I'm rumbly in my tumbly.
4: 100 years of Winnie the Pooh, capturing hearts and imaginations around the world.
8: The first thing they do is make a beeline for Pooh and Friends.
4: This morning, our visit with the inspiration behind those classic stories. And diamond studs. Eliminate the Red Sox to advance in baseball's postseason. The White Sox and Padres moving on as well, while the Phillies use extra inning heroics to stay alive.
9: Carrying, and it's gone!
4: We've got all the highlights from the road to the World Series today, Thursday, October 1st, 2026.
10: From NBC News, this is Today with Savannah Guthrie and Greg Melvin, live from Studio 1A in Rockefeller Plaza.
4: And a very good Thursday morning to you. Welcome to Today. So glad you're starting your Thursday with us. So glad you're starting October with us. We want to get right to several breaking stories overnight, including that ongoing flood threat across a huge swath of the country. And there's more heavy rain on the way all the way into the weekend. We'll be live in hard-hit Texas. And, of course, Al's going to have that full forecast.
3: Also this morning, we have new details from inside the plane where those heroic passengers rushed the cockpit after a pilot stabbed his co-pilot mid-air, an apparent terror plot to crash that plane, which was headed to Israel.
4: But we are going to start with that botched execution in Tennessee overnight. Convicted killer Krista Pike surviving two doses of lethal injection before state officials suspended the execution and took her to the hospital. We have it all covered. We'll start with NBC's Jesse Kirsch. Jesse, good morning.
11: Craig, good morning. This appears to be an unprecedented situation. A death row inmate actually receiving the lethal injection, but surviving the entire ordeal. I just checked in with Pike's team. Again, they are not sure if she is awake, if she is in a coma. Right now, these are just some of the mounting questions facing the state of Tennessee.
12: Overnight, a failed execution in a case that's grabbed national attention.
13: Nothing about today was normal, typical at all.
12: Krista Pike, the only woman on Tennessee's death row, surviving two lethal injection attempts. Pike now being treated at a nearby hospital, according to her attorneys, who say they do not know her condition. Journalists who witnessed the attempted execution described Pike snoring and complaining about pain.
14: I covered all the executions last year and most of the ones this year. We haven't seen anything like it. It went really poorly.
12: Pike, now 50, has spent nearly three decades on death row after being convicted of torturing and murdering a classmate, Colleen Slemmer, in 1995, when Pike was 18 years old. She would have been the first woman put to death in Tennessee in over 200 years. An appeals court had temporarily halted Pike's execution to review details related to her having been sexually abused as a child. But Tennessee's attorney general appealed, and yesterday a divided Supreme Court ruling that the state could carry out her death sentence. After witnessing the failed procedure, the family of victim Colleen Slemmer still searching for a resolution. Slemmer's mother telling NBC News, quote, it was a mess. It's the second time this year that Tennessee has botched an execution. In May, Tony Caruthers, who was convicted in three 1994 killings, was granted a one-year reprieve after executioners could not find a vein for a backup IV. Now, Tennessee's governor has called a halt to the state's remaining execution for the year and has ordered a third-party review.
11: It's still not clear what happens next for Krista Pike. Her death warrant expired overnight, but Tennessee's Department of Correction has not immediately said if they would attempt to carry out Pike's execution again sometime soon. According to her team, she remains at the hospital. Craig.
15: Just a bizarre story. Okay, Jesse Kirsch. Jesse, thank you.
3: Also this morning, we are learning more about that frightening act of terror on a passenger plane headed to Israel. One pilot stabbing another in the cockpit midair and the plane plummeting thousands of feet before passengers managed to take control. NBC's Matt Bradley joins us from Tel Aviv with the latest on the investigation and that heroic act. Matt, good morning.
16: Good morning, Savannah. And that's right. The investigation into this has just begun. And for the moment, the actual motives behind the attack are still unclear. But we are getting a better sense of just how close those nearly 180 people, including four Americans, came to disaster. This morning, new questions about how a flight headed to Israel was almost brought down. The attacker, a pilot, stabbed his co-pilot with a knife on the flight from Dubai to Tel Aviv Wednesday morning, trying to down the plane and its nearly 180 passengers, including dozens of children. Before the passengers and other crew were able to stop him, Israel's defense minister calling the attack, quote, an act of jihadist terror. Israel says the pilot is from Oman and is being held in Saudi Arabia.
17: We'll be following and possibly also participating in this investigations.
16: Senior Israeli and Saudi officials briefed on the investigation, saying the attack increasingly looks like an act of terrorism, though the investigation is still early. After the attack, the other injured pilot managing to open the cockpit door. That allowed the crew and passengers to rush in.
18: He had the sense to, amazing, to, in a way, he was a hero, to open the door.
16: Among the heroes was Yaniv Hayoum, a plumber who was returning from vacation. Meeting with Israeli Prime Minister Benjamin Netanyahu, the blood still on his clothes. I grabbed the terrorist and choked him, he says. I started pulling the lever back on the controls to stop the nosedive. It was a move he said he learned watching a TV show about air crash investigations. Netanyahu also recognizing the heroic actions of that pilot, identified as Captain Smit Machar, an Indian national. Speaking to a podcast last year, the pilot described how much he values his crew.
19: They can save your life.
16: When passengers finally got to Tel Aviv last night, they received a hero's welcome.
20: How do you feel now?
21: Proud, very proud.
20: Proud,
21: yes.
20: Why?
21: That they managed to land here, that they didn't stop us.
16: And as that investigation proceeds, Fly Dubai has said that they are temporarily canceling all flights between the Emirates and Israel. And in the meantime, Israel's president has nominated four of those passengers for Israel's presidential award for civilian heroism. Savannah?
3: That it was. Matt Bradley in Tel Aviv. Thank you. I want to turn now to NBC's Tom Winter, who covers law and intelligence. And this really bears all the hallmarks of a terror attack, but they're still investigating.
22: There is still an investigation. Obviously, we saw there a plane that's intact this morning. Obviously, that's great news for the passengers that everybody was able to survive this. It's also great news for investigators. They're going to have that cockpit voice recorder that's on there, and perhaps as soon as tonight, we'll start to hear what was said. Terror attacks rarely happen quietly. And so what did that pilot, the one who started stabbing his co-pilot, what did he say? What was going on in the moments leading up to it? That could good help from an investigative standpoint, but there's something in his background or something that they've uncovered early in this investigation that has the Israelis, who obviously have their own investigation into this, strongly believing that this is a terror attack. And then our colleague Andrea Mitchell spoke to a senior Saudi official, and they said, look, that's what we believe happened here, too. It's their investigation. They believe, but by the end of the day today, they'll have a really good handle on what exactly this was.
1: As you look at some of the images there from the cockpit, it really is pretty remarkable when you think about this pilot who had been stabbed, seriously injured, and manages to help the crew member and the passengers get the planes down safely. A lot of folks thought yesterday, could something like this happen here? Could there something like this happen on a flight that I'm on? What kinds of screenings, what kind of background checks do pilots here undergo?
22: Right. Well, whether you're the FAA or whether you're the version of the FAA that licenses this particular airline out of the United Arab Emirates, Fly Dubai, there are certain restrictions. There are certain things that pilots have to go through. So for pilots under, generally speaking, there's nuance to this, but generally speaking, pilots under the age of 40, they have an annual screening, a medical screening, but that also includes a mental health component to it. Pilots over the age of 40, that has to happen every 6 months. But as we've seen with so many terror cases, I think pretty much every single one we've talked about on this show over the last several years, 6 months is an enormous time lag when you talk about how quick it takes for somebody to say, you know what, I've got a personal

0: And when we start to talk about when somebody could make the turn towards terrorism, it's not a foolproof system, but there is a system in place.
1: All right, Tom, thank you very much.
2: Now to some breaking news out of Southern California overnight. A medical helicopter crashed in the water off Catalina Island. Officials say there were five people aboard at the time. The chopper was taking a patient from the island back to the mainland. Two people were killed, two others were hurt, and one person is still missing. Search and rescue operations are underway this morning. At this point, no word yet on what caused that chopper to go down, though.
1: Now to the latest on that sexual assault case that is rocking Cornell University, the Ivy League school, now agreeing to an outside investigation of its handling of an alleged fraternity house attack in 2024, that according to New York's governor. NBC's Maggie Vespa has the very latest now. Maggie, good morning.
3: Savannah, good morning. We're also turning our attention to new details this morning in a report obtained by NBC News that lays out, we'll warn, in graphic detail, the female student's account of what she says happened that night. The fear she says she felt at times running and hiding from men in the fraternity, allegations that 2 years ago produced no criminal charges. And now New York's governor demanding to know why.
4: I want answers. I want to know what happened.
3: This morning, New York Governor Kathy Hochul putting Cornell University's handling of 2024 rape allegations at the Chi Phi fraternity house, a process that produced no criminal charges, under a microscope.
4: I've called for an independent investigation by Cornell University, outside counsel hired to ask those questions and more. They have agreed. They understand the importance of this.
3: A spokesperson for the school confirming the decision to begin an independent investigation, but offering no further comment. This as we learn more about what the female student now suing the school said happened that night. In a six-page statement to campus police back in 2024, obtained by NBC News, the woman, now identified as Jane Doe, describes going to the Chi Phi frat house after drinking, initially consenting to a threesome and being offered the drug ketamine, saying, "I felt like I was unable to make any decisions because of how intoxicated I was." The woman says at one point, a group of men walked into the room and, quote, "I was instantly horrified and I remember squealing out loud and running across the room and hiding under the covers on another bed," saying she felt it was her only option because the men were standing between me and the only exit. Jane Doe describes men repeatedly asking her for sex, saying to me that felt like coercion. In a separate interview with investigators, she reportedly said, "I can say with 100% confidence I was raped." That's according to a transcript obtained by WCBS, but not independently verified by NBC News. Lawyers for multiple accused students denying the allegations. The district attorney now reopening the criminal case, while a lawyer for one of the seven defendants is blasting Jane Doe lawsuit, saying his client left the room before the alleged assault.
5: He was not involved in a crime, and nor was he aware of one, because if he was, he would have reported it.
3: Now, the DA telling us he plans to sit down with Jane Doe and her attorney as soon as possible. We asked yesterday if that conversation's happened yet. He didn't answer that question. In the meantime, the student assembly here at Cornell is holding a public hearing later today for everyone here on campus to voice their concerns. Savannah.
1: All right, Maggie, thank you very much.
2: Also this morning, tens of millions continue to cope with dangerous weather. The storm that soaked the Southwest, pushing east, producing flooding, rains, even tornadoes in some cases. Al says the threat is far from over. He's going to have that forecast for us in just a moment. But first, Ryan Chandler is in Austin, Texas, where it's going to be very stormy today. Ryan, good morning.
6: Yeah, Craig, it is incredible to look at the radar right now. This line of storms extends essentially all the way from the Rio Grande all the way to the Great Lakes, with millions feeling its impact. Here in Austin, we have our close eye on the Texas Hill Country, where just the last few hours have brought some areas nearly 5 inches of rain in the heart of Flash Flood Alley.
7: Overnight, torrential rains battering Texas, fueled in part by the remnants of Hurricane Polo. The deluge overrunning streets and neighborhoods. Swift water rescue teams in Dallas preparing for the worst.
6: What's your message to the public to make sure they don't end up in one of these boats tonight?
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7: In Fort Worth, neighbors and officials forming a sandbag brigade to protect their homes.
9: This is unprecedented.

0: first time we've had a line build up for people picking up sand bags.
1: Our basement flooded back in April when we got that big storm, so we're just expecting it to be much worse this time.
2: Across the plains, those flooding downpours are not the only threat. A string of tornadoes touching down in Kansas. And in Amarillo, Texas, a lightning storm highlighting this nighttime twister. In Las Cruces, New Mexico, a water rescue after flash floods trapped this woman on the roof of her car.
3: Look at all that water.
2: All of that rain causing the mighty Rio Grande to overflow its banks and leaving mounds of mud in Orderville, Utah. Neighbors coming together to help dig out.
4: There's no hesitation. They are waist deep in the mud with you in minutes if you need them.
2: Meanwhile, in Mojave County, Arizona, multiple vehicles left stuck in the muck after flash floods swept through the area.
5: And much of Texas will remain under a flood watch for the next 24 hours, so the worst of the impacts may still be coming. Savannah. Craig.
6: All right. Ryan Chandler for us there in Austin. Ryan, thank you.
7: That brings us to Al over by the weather map, and we can see that rain on the
6: radar. Right. Good morning, guys, and good morning to you. Ryan had it right on the nose. We're looking at these heavy showers and thunderstorms, flash flood watches, and flash flood warnings in Iowa all the way down into Oklahoma, Texas as well. So we're watching this for 22 million people. This storm system today and tonight moving very slowly, 3 to 4 inches per hour in some spots. Why? Well, because we are looking right now at this risk of severe weather stretching from Dallas down to Laredo, where we could see flash flooding. This is a supercharged system, near record moisture levels, high pressure pumping up all tons of deep tropical moisture. And the problem is climate change has actually supercharged this because the Gulf right now is upwards of 5 degrees above where it should be. Since 1970, the Gulf has warmed twice as fast as the ocean surrounding it. So for tomorrow, more storms coming across the northeast down into the Gulf. And we got, again, this flash flood possibility from Atlanta all the way down to New Orleans for this weekend. We're talking about some spots picking up to 8 inches of rain down in the hill country there, and that could be devastating for flooding. This is going to be literally the flash flood alley you can see following right along I-35. We're going to get to your local forecast coming up in the next 30 seconds.

0: And that's your latest weather. Guys,
1: thanks, thank buddy. You. Appreciate it. Coming up, the countdown is on to today's next mission to the International Space Station, an important launch for NASA and its future. NBC's Tom Costello. Where else? Live at the Kennedy Space Center.
2: From that important launch to an important question, do shoes belong on or off in the house? Well, we're going to add to the age-old debate that's divided generations and cultures. We have the results of a groundbreaking new study that you're wanting. Yeah, we studied it. That's right. Yeah. But first, this is today.
3: Did you walk on that ground with shoes or not?
2: I did. So we're going to explain why we're all wearing pink. Today marks the start of Breast Cancer Awareness Month.
1: And we're going to do that with beloved actress and survivor Amanda Peet. She'll join us with an update on her journey. But first, you're
4: green day.
1: So pretty, look at that. Green and red and orange, Saranac, New York. That is a wonderful, wonderful picture.
4: Yeah.
1: And

0: Brands. That's a Green Day song. Yeah.
1: Okay, I thought you said Green Day because of the colors.
0: No, the song.
1: I'm like, no, we got green, red, gold.
0: Oh, it's back in my radio days.
1: Oh, yeah.
0: But you know what that means? October 1st around.

0: Oh, actually, we've been planning since October 1st of last year for this one. Yeah. Meanwhile, guys, four astronauts are preparing, just to launch to the International Space Station.
1: Yeah, this is SpaceX Crew 13 mission, and it comes as NASA is also preparing to send humans back to the moon within just a few years.
2: NBC's Tom Costello at his happy place there, the Kennedy Space Center in Florida. Tom, good morning to you.
3: Hey, guys. Launch set for just after 11 a.m. On board this particular rocket, a SpaceX rocket, we have two Americans, a Canadian and a Russian cosmonaut. Moments ago, here they are suiting up here in the suit up room here at the Kennedy Space Center, getting ready for launch. This launch was delayed by a few weeks because of a problem with the propulsion system. But at this hour, right now, the countdown is on here at KSC.
4: The first U.S. astronaut mission in 6 months carries an ominous October title, Crew 13, on a Dragon spacecraft numbered C-213. And already a mission hiccup, as a spaceship propulsion problem delayed the launch by several weeks. Commander Jessica Watkins.
5: You are embracing the number 13. You're not shying away from it as a crew, right?
6: That's right. You know, we are really leaning into the legacy that was left by Apollo 13. And some may see that as bad luck, but for us, we actually see it as an amazing testament to their resilience, to their ability to adapt to situations and find solutions to problems and be innovative.
7: Houston, we have a problem.
4: Apollo 13's close call, made famous by the movie, came after an explosion in space forced NASA to abandon a moon landing and instead focus on bringing the crew home safely. A legendary moment of triumph for NASA. Also on board, Canadian astronaut Joshua Kutrick.
5: You're headed to space and your wife is going to have a baby back on planet Earth, right?
8: It seems that that's the plan, yes.
5: Are you going to be there virtually?
8: Yeah, I mean, I certainly will be there virtually. I'm not worried. I will be able to do it. And we are full of just joy and happiness for the whole situation, professionally and personally. Feel very lucky.
4: Meanwhile, big news for Boeing's troubled Starliner spaceship, which suffered serious engine thruster failures in 2024, leaving astronauts Butch Wilmore and Sonny Williams stranded on the space station for nearly 10 months. After undergoing significant modifications, NASA has approved Starliner to fly an uncrewed test flight in December or January.
9: When we get something wrong, we have to investigate how it occurred and be open and transparent about the findings so we can learn from them.
2: So, Tom, going back to the launch that's set to happen here in a few hours, how long is Crew 13 supposed to be up there, and what exactly are they going to be doing while they are?
3: 180 days, you guys. 6 months on the space station. Imagine packing for a six-month stay someplace. Although that's better than what Butch and Sonny went through, right? When they thought they were going for 10 days, it ended up being 10 months. A lot of the research is going to be looking at, among other things, stem cell research to treat Parkinson's disease and heart disease. And they're also just constantly maintaining our presence on the International Space Station. The plan is, you guys, to deorbit, which means bring down the space station in 2030. But until then, they got to keep it running, and that's a full-time job.
2: 6 months. Wow. Okay.
10: I might pack for an extra like 50 days.
2: Just in case.
0: Always pack.
10: You never know.
0: Triple the underwear for any trip, right? Yes.
2: Thank you, Tom.
10: Coming up, need a little more time in your day on our Popstar sneak peek, what some people are doing to free up more time to create some extra free time for them, has our buddy Kelly Clarkson absolutely stunned.
0: All right, then, if you keep your shoes on in the house, we've got a story you may want to see inside the new study revealing what you could be tracking through your home. This could end the shoes off or shoes on debate once and for all. But first, these messages.
2: I don't want a new one. We are back at 7:39 this morning on In Depth Today. An age-old debate over shoes.
10: Yeah, the debate's really about, do you leave them on or off inside the house?
0: And do you ask people to take them off? NBC's Joe Fryer is here with a closer look. Hey, Joe.
11: Hey there.
0: Wearing your shoes in the
11: studio. Don't worry. I do have my shoes here on Studio 1A. At home, though, the shoes do come off. And polls show I'm not alone. A vast majority of Americans slip off their footwear at...

0: to do the same. Perhaps that's where some of this tension lies, you know, when the shoe's on the other foot.
1: Yeah. It's an age-old debate whether to bare one's soul.
2: I think I'll leave mine on. Is that okay? They're completely clean.
3: Yeah, it's not about that.
1: Larry David dragged his feet and certainly isn't the only one sporting sneaks indoors.
4: I'm going to clean my house regardless, so I don't know why it matters if I'm wearing shoes or not.
1: Though most of us do kick our kicks to the side. A survey out this week finds 70% of Americans prefer shoes off households.
5: Because when you are bringing shoes into the house, you're tracking a lot of things.
1: Things like bacteria, pesticides, allergens, which can pose health risks, especially for kids and pets who spend more time close to the ground.
6: Even if you didn't step in anything gross, you have dirt on the bottom of your shoe that comes from outside.
7: Purely from a health perspective, what is your advice on shoes in the house?
8: I have guests take off shoes whenever they come to my house because shoes can actually bring in a lot more visitors than just the people wearing them.
1: One groundbreaking study out of the University of Arizona found shoe bottoms carry, on average, 421,000 units of bacteria. More than a quarter of shoe bottoms examined had E. coli.
8: While shoes may appear clean to the naked eye, they could be carrying a whole host of microscopic germs.
1: Still, as we learn from the Manolo Blahnik-loving Carrie Bradshaw,
9: the gifts go over on the table and the shoes go there. This is an outfit.
1: It's hard when a party host puts their foot down.
10: It's completely up to the host. When you go to someone's home, you are kind of signing an unspoken contract that you're going to respect the way that they do things inside their home.
1: Etiquette trainer Mariah Humbert notes hosts might also have religious or cultural reasons for their no-shoe rules.
7: What if the guest doesn't have socks and they take off their shoes and then it's they're barefoot?
10: Not an ideal situation, which is probably why as a host, if you're having people over, you can let them know ahead of time.
1: And perhaps offer slippers or shoe covers. One of the many things we've learned from Mr. Rogers.
11: Please won't you be my neighbor.
1: Is the value of an indoor shoe a great way to get your foot in the door?
0: Etiquette experts note if a guest has a mobility or medical issue and needs shoes, you should prioritize their comfort. But what if you are hosting like a fancier event where the shoe might be a vital part of someone's outfit, like in Sex and the City there? Maybe give everyone a heads up if you're not allowing shoes inside, or maybe, just maybe, you're okay with shoes for one night only, knowing that you'll quickly sweep and vacuum to get rid of most of the dirt that's tracked in. That seems to be like the heart and soul of this debate, is if you're having a party and asking people to take off their shoes or guests for a long time.
12: So you're a shoe-off house. What do you
0: mean?
13: No, shoe on. Like, shoe on. I certainly wouldn't tell you to take your shoes off if you came over. Or if I invited you over for like a Christmas cocktail party, I wouldn't say take off your shoes.
14: I would never ask someone to take off their shoes. In New York City, I find a lot of people say, do you want me to take my shoes off? And I always say, it's up to you. I honestly don't care. Really, but most people do. A lot of people do.
12: Wear shoes on house. We got small kids. We got a dog. Like there's dirt everywhere. I mean, we try to.
13: What's the national consensus, Joe?
0: Like, overall, people have shoes off households. That's pretty overwhelming. The question then is this debate: what do you do when you have a guest over?
14: That's the thing.
0: That's the harder.
14: We tend to take our shoes off at the front door just because.
0: I'm someone who offers. Like I come to someone, I go, "Do you want my shoes off?"
14: Me too.
0: I start to take them off, and then they stop.
13: Weather comes into play too.
0: Yeah,
13: like upstate New York, and you know you want to take your shoes off because they're snowy.
12: You've lived in the city for decades. You've always been a shoes-off guy.
15: Well, I mean, listen, when we have, like, a party, it's a little more difficult. But if it's just a couple of... You've been over to my house.
14: Wait, are you at a party?
15: Not recently.
14: Okay, I was just...
12: That's right. You never do ask.
14: And I fall
12: you
14: off
12: never
14: the
12: ask
14: list.
12: Us to take our shoes off.
15: Well, not when there's a group. But when it's, you know, you've taken your shoes off at my place. That's right.
12: Now it's
14: was he wearing socks?
15: Yeah. He was.
14: Okay.
15: That's right. He didn't have on pants.
12: I knew that was coming. I knew it was coming. I saw it coming.
15: Nobody
12: from
15: said. Nobody.
14: He is
15: and,
14: the
15: and
14: sexiest
15: I did put a,
14: guy
15: I put a towel
14: morning.
15: Down on the chair.
12: Stop.
15: So that worked out pretty well. Okay. Speaking of Craig, who, of course, is up for hottest morning anchor, he should be in Los Angeles because in Southern California, because it is hot there. 21 million people under heat watches, heat warnings from San Diego to Santa Barbara. Look at these temperatures today, all flirting with around 100 degrees, 95 in LA. L.A. San Bernardino, 100. 104 in Poway. Palm Springs, 100 degrees. And right into the weekend, you can see triple digits or high 90s. It's going to be rough. But you want some more comfortable conditions? You come here to the east. It's only going to be into the 60s in Hartford, 60s in D.C. and Cleveland, Chicago as well. Cincinnati will see temperatures upper 60s and low 70s as well. Yes, yes, sir.
16: Local, your forecast usually quite compelling. This morning, apparently not so much.
15: Ah, that's how I like to leave my audience riveted.
14: Oh, look, smiling.
15: Oh, but he hears my voice. It's very soothing. Yeah. Very nice. Who's a good boy?
13: You're his sleep.
15: I like that. That's it. All right. Well, that's what's going on around the country. Here's what's happening.

0: 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Hashtag PSSP.
1: Hey, kid, wake up. Wake up, little kid. PSSP, baby. No sleeping.
2: He's up.
0: He's up.
2: Oh, startled him.
3: Uncle Carson's here.
0: Whoa.

0: how we command attention in this crowded media market.
1: Look at him. He's not even blinking. He can't wait.
0: You gotta go to where viewers are.
1: That's right.
0: Or yell at him. All right, our pal Kelly Clarkson is in our sneak peek today. She stopped by Las Culturistas podcast to chat with Bowen Yang and Matt Rogers. And the guys, two culture connoisseurs, taught Kelly a little life hack that she had been in the dark about.
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2: Or the video that you're watching at 1.5 or 2.0.
3: Because I'm like, I'm a busy guy. I gotta eat my meal and I gotta go.
4: I'm actually so upset that no one told me about this. And I was hosting a freaking talk show for 7 years and no one could have let in on that little secret. Do you know how much time it takes?
2: You know
4: that
2: documentary you have to watch? Could do it half the time.
4: Are you kidding me?
2: No, we're not. We're actually the only people who have been real with you in years.
4: It's not enjoyable. It's not.
0: I didn't know this was a function. I heard my teenager doing it. And I was like, why are you listening to that so fast? And he goes, I'll just, you know, get through it quicker. You can tap it and go like speed and a half, whether it's a video on YouTube or a podcast.
5: No, it just sounds like Alvin and the Chipmunks.
0: It's not that fast, but it's like, it's definitely.
1: Are you at 1.5 speed right now?
0: No, I'm just, I watch regular videos.
1: It seems like you're talking really fast right now.
0: Oh, I just do that because it's a show.
5: They make you go
0: fast. They make me.
5: Gotta get to break.
0: I get electrocuted if I talk for too long.
5: I don't like that.
1: No. I like to take my shoes off at the door and listen to my podcast.
5: Yeah. If I put it at half speed.
1: Right.
5: Yeah.
1: Half speed.
0: You slow it up. Like
5: how are you?
0: Right.
5: You sound so old right now.
1: We are old.
0: Yeah, exactly.
1: Yeah. Guys, the rest of Popstart is on the way. Wake up, baby. Along with a morning boost from Jenna.
6: Hi, guys. Actually, this one's more of a nightly boost with the creative way some parents are bonding with their little ones. Right after this.
7: That's
1: the boost.
0: Stay away till Popstart.
1: Look at Willie. Guys, Willie has entered the chat.
8: Willie. Hi, Boo Boo. He's from Alabama. I'm 4 months old. Hello. I'm the baby boost.
6: Well, you know what? Willie is not just here because Savannah loves Willie the way we all do. Willie's arrival is timely. You want to know why?
5: Why?
6: Okay, we have a baby.
8: Hello?
6: Who's that? We have a baby boost for you, Willie. We want to tell you what you

0: All right, you guys, we all know that sometimes bedtime with a toddler can be quite the task. That's why these parents are remixing their routine, adding a special spin on their nightly stories. Willie, do you like it?
1: Swallowed a fly. I don't know why she swallowed a fly. Perhaps she'll die. It's only a fly. I don't know why she swallowed a fly.
2: Redbird, what do you see? I see a yellow duck looking at me. Mama looks for red pajama. Come down to his mama. Mama, she should be up. Baby, mama,
0: Really, look. He's watching it.
3: Yes.
0: Hi, he loves the booth.
4: Great, we got him addicted to screens already. Perfect.
0: Oh, he has to watch the Today Show somehow.
4: Willie's parents are here, by the way.
0: Willie also meet baby Owen. That was the baby in that video.
5: Oh, okay. And there's Willie's mom and dad. Oh, show him again. From Alabama. Hi, guys.
4: Sorry about this.
5: Do you guys want Willie back, or can I just hold on to him for the...
3: No, you can keep him.
4: It's hard by the hour.
6: You can hold on to him tonight, so they go out.
5: Yeah, exactly. Gladly.
7: ST, you still got it. You still got it.
5: No, this is just a perfect little baby.
0: That is a perfect baby.
3: Thank you. We feel very lucky.
5: Is he your first?
4: Is this your only baby?
3: He's our first.
5: Well, you have crushed it. Drop the mic, mom and dad. This is a great baby. I may never let him go.
7: She's not even just perfect. Quite weird.
4: It's crazy.
5: Bye-bye. I love Pop Start. Right. I have some notes for weather.
0: It seems like he liked the boost, too.
5: Yeah, he loved the baby boost.
0: Is he named after Willie Geist?
8: He's named after me.
6: Okay. Seems fair.
8: But we checked the Willie spelling. You know, there's some controversy because we had to go with the IE, not the Y.
5: Yeah, so are you IE?
8: Yeah, IE.
5: Okay, good. Today's show approved.
8: Only Wonka's got the W.
5: All right, it's hard to say goodbye to Willie. And I may just not. Pink Power just ahead. It's the 1st of October, Breast Cancer Awareness Month. And Amanda Peet will be here.
3: Yes.
0: Oh, baby.
5: She will.
7: After local news, Willie.
5: The word that comes to mind is alive.
9: This is Today.
10: When you walk in here and you see 40 people at 4 a.m. at about a 10, you can't help but feed off that. And you're like, whoa, it's a Studio 1A.
5: People who literally are up all night to bring this show to you. There's not a morning I walk in here that I don't pinch myself and think I get to be here.

0: Mike on today. Coming up, breaking overnight, a death row inmate in Tennessee surviving two lethal injection attempts. Witnesses of the failed execution sounding the alarm.
1: I covered all the executions last year and most of the ones this year. We haven't seen anything like it.
0: So what happens now? The details just ahead. Then, Pink Power. We're marking the start of Breast Cancer Awareness Month with actress Amanda Peet. She opens up about her courageous journey and the message she wants to share with all women and the men who love them. And sweet as honey.
2: Winnie the Pooh, Winnie the Pooh.
0: We're celebrating 100 years of Winnie the Pooh.
3: Oh, Piglet, this is a very light lunch.
0: From the 100-acre wood to New York City.
4: Who is the rock star of the Treasures Gallery?
0: Including our look at the stuffed animals behind the classic characters. All that, plus Coach Mike Tomlin reveals his Minecraft masterpiece.
5: I have a Minecraft city. I'm creative, man, that I've been working on for like 12 years.
0: In search of Bigfoot.
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0: And tis the season.
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20: And Birmingham, Alabama.
21: Best baby ever.
0: Oh, there's Willie from Birmingham. He's stuck around. We see you, Willie. We see Birmingham, Orlando.
21: He's stuck around in my heart.
0: We got a little gift for him, too. We're going to take it out at 8:30.
21: Oh, we do?
0: Okay. Yeah, we're going to have a surprise for you. We're going to get outside, say hello to everyone in just a bit. Right now, though, let's get to your news at 8. We're going to begin with that botched execution in Tennessee overnight. A death row inmate surviving two doses of lethal injections before state officials suspended the process and then took her to the hospital. NBC's Jesse Kirsch joins us now on this breaking story. Jesse, good morning to you once again.
22: Craig, good morning. This is the second time this year alone that Tennessee has botched an execution. Now, the state's governor says he has halted the year's remaining scheduled execution after what appears to be an unprecedented situation.
23: Overnight, a failed execution in a case that's grabbed national attention.
24: Nothing about today was normal, typical at all.
23: Krista Pike, the only woman on Tennessee's death row, surviving two lethal injection attempts. Pike now being treated at a nearby hospital, according to her attorneys, who say they do not know her condition. Journalists who witnessed the attempted execution described Pike snoring and complaining about pain.
24: It went really poorly.
23: Pike, now 50, has spent nearly three decades on death row after being convicted of torturing and murdering a classmate, Colleen Slemmer, in 1995 when Pike was 18 years old. She would have been the first woman put to death in Tennessee in over 200 years. An appeals court had temporarily halted Pike's execution to review details related to her having been sexually abused as a child. But Tennessee's attorney general appealed, and yesterday a divided Supreme Court ruling that the state could carry out her death sentence. After witnessing the failed procedure, the family of victim Colleen Slemmer still searching for a resolution. Slemmer's mother telling NBC News, quote, it was a mess.
22: I checked in with Pike's team earlier this morning. They said they weren't sure if she is awake, if she is in a coma. Those are just some of the mounting questions now facing the state of Tennessee. Craig.
0: And still unclear about what happens next, too. Jesse Kirsch for us there. Jesse, thank you.
21: A man was arrested yesterday for allegedly plotting an attack at the Texas State Capitol. 40-year-old Benny Caldera Jr. was taken into custody early yesterday morning. Authorities say they received a tip on Tuesday about an individual planning a violent attack today in Austin. According to the arrest documents, Caldera told a friend that he was very angry at the American-Israeli Public Affairs Committee, AIPAC, and said, quote, these people have to be exterminated. The Capitol will be open today as scheduled, but with an increased police presence.
0: What do you say we turn to the MLB playoffs now? Three teams punching their tickets to the next round, including those New York Yankees.
1: They're getting guys over. They're hitting the homer. Bellinger, right field, Abreu back at the wall. It is out of here!
0: The Yankees have been on fire. Cody Bellinger there with that three-run shot in the sixth. The Yankees blow out the Red Sox for the second night in a row. The final there, 9-2. New York facing Tampa Bay now in the ALDS, the division series. Another team heading to the next round. There you go. The Chicago White Sox. They beat Houston last night, 7-3. Chicago's first playoff series win since 2005.
21: And the Pope is a Sox fan.
0: Correct.
21: Coincidence? I think not. And in the National League, the San Diego Padres heading to the NLDS after beating the Cubbies 4-1. Up next, they will face the Milwaukee Brewers. Just one game on the schedule tonight. Phillies and the Braves, game three. Winner moves on to the next round. You can catch it, NBC, tonight. 8 o'clock Eastern.
0: Yankees beating the Red Sox. You know what that means?
21: Carson's up
0: $10. Dylan owes Carson $10.
2: That's right. That's right.
0: Yeah.
2: I will collect, too.
0: I know you
2: Thank
0: will.
2: You for my net. We'll stay on the sports theme here, Craig. You got legendary coach Mike Tomlin to open up about the Minecraft city that he's been creating for more than a decade. Well, now he's showing off that masterpiece for the very first time. Wait until you take a tour.
21: Okay, that was the wrong video, but it was a good preview for Amanda Peet. She is here. This is the start of Breast Cancer Awareness Month, and our Pink Power series begins, too. We are anxious to sit down with Amanda, from leaning on family to finding humor in the challenges she faced while fighting that diagnosis. She has much

0: Welcome back. It is the first day of October. It's Breast Cancer Awareness Month. And this morning, we're kicking off our annual Pink Power series with a truly beloved actress and breast cancer survivor, Amanda Peet. We will speak with her. She, of course, is starring in Your Friends and Neighbors. We'll speak with Amanda in a moment, but first, her inspiring story. In March of this year, Amanda Peet used her voice to bring awareness about breast cancer by opening up about her own diagnosis, writing, "For many years, I've been told I have dense and busy breasts, not as a compliment, but as a warning that they require extra monitoring." In a powerful essay for The New Yorker, the 54-year-old star of Your Friends and Neighbors revealed that she was diagnosed with stage 1 breast cancer in the fall of 2025. Peet shared that she has dense breast tissue, a condition affecting nearly half of all women over 40. Abnormalities can be harder to detect on regular mammograms and often require supplemental screening like ultrasounds and MRIs. The mother of three was diagnosed with hormone receptor positive HER2 negative breast cancer, which is considered the least aggressive and most treatable form. She successfully underwent a lumpectomy and radiation. She also talked about navigating caring for both of her parents in hospice and telling her children about her cancer, writing, "Molly cried and Frankie, FaceTiming from her college quad, clapped her hand over her mouth and kept it there until she was able to process the excellent portion of the news that it appeared I was stage 1 and wasn't going to need chemo." Peet's advocacy came full circle when she received the Excellence in Cancer Awareness Award on Capitol Hill in September.
1: "Thank you so much for this incredible honor."
0: By turning her personal struggle into a public mission, her bravery now serves as a vital reminder for women everywhere to prioritize screening and education. Hi, Amanda. I'm so happy you're here.
2: I'm so happy to be here. Thank you for having me.
0: This is so fresh. I mean, you just got your first clear scan in January.
2: Yeah.
0: How are you feeling?
2: I feel great.
0: Yeah.
2: Yeah.
0: What a journey. You had your clear in January, and in March you wrote this beautiful, poignant essay that's about your breast cancer journey, but so much more. Losing your parents at the same time, having two parents in hospice at the same time. What has it felt like to be out there, not only with your health, but also your grief?
2: Well, when I sat down to write, I didn't have any plan about whether I was writing an essay or writing a diary entry or what I was doing. So it just kind of grew and grew. And my mom was still alive for some of the time when I was writing. So sometimes I wonder if it was kind of a way to still think about her and reminisce. I don't even know, but it's been wonderful to hear from people, and hopefully there were so many people who came out of the woodwork to help me. So hopefully those women who have just gotten diagnosed with breast cancer might feel a tiny bit less lonely when that happens, when someone drops that shoe.
0: Yeah. Opening yourself up is it's an act of generosity, because it does, you know, welcome people into your experience and they do feel less alone. You wrote about actually finding out like 6 months before you felt a lump and had it checked out. And that was 6 months before your diagnosis. Tell me about that.
2: Yeah. So I was in my closet. I was probably putting something on and I felt a weird, it just didn't feel like normal skin, but it wasn't the frozen pee that everybody talks about. And I went and I even got an MRI, and then they sent me away. And so I thought I had a clean bill of health, but they were actually kind of watching it. And 6 months later, immediately when my doctor was usually very chatty and we would talk about our kids and whatever, and she just went silent. Mm-hmm. And so I knew. And then she said she was going to walk the sample over to Cedars herself. And so I kind of knew once she said that, because, you know, why else would she be walking it over on a Friday night?
0: And then you got that call, and I think you were alone at that moment, because
2: David,
0: your husband had taken the kids to a soccer tournament.
2: Yeah. So I had my laptop, and when she said that I had lobular cancer, which is a little bit more unusual, the first thing that came up was LCIS. And I said, my spirits lifted for a second. And then she just said, "No, you actually have cancer." And I'll just, as many women have experienced this, but I'll just never forget that moment. You know, it's like when the Twin Towers, like people say, where were you when JFK was killed?
3: Like before and after.
2: Remember. Yeah. Yeah.
3: That moment in your life.
2: Yeah.
3: And then, you know, and I think this is important to share. I mean, at that moment, it's not like you have it, you don't have it. There are so many other questions. What kind of treatment? And so you had to live through that.
2: For some reason, I thought I had such an old fashioned notion about breast cancer, which is so variable. I thought that it was like a full ACL tear. Like you go get the image and then you have it. And then there's a standard protocol if it's a full tear. But no, this is like a slow drip of information. Doctors are gathering genetic information and your hormone receptor status so that they can get a full picture of what the best treatment would be. And I had no idea that it was going to take so long. So if you're an anxious person, it's your basic nightmare.
3: You're doom scrolling and Dr. Google and
2: yes,
3: all of
2: you
3: it.
2: You have to stay off the internet, though, which is the other, another advantage I had among many was that my sister is a doctor and her husband is a doctor. So I've been taught in no uncertain terms not to take my medical advice from influencers or TikTok or anybody else on the internet. So,
3: well, it'd be hard to use these words in this context, but you were blessed that it was caught early. It was stage one. In the end, you had a lumpectomy, and we saw that beautiful picture of your friend Sarah Paulson.
2: Sarah Paulson and David were going back and forth
3: right there before your surgery.
2: Yeah.
3: And then you had radiation, and I love, you know, the way you've written about it and talked about it. You keep your trademark humor and spirit. You talk about walking around the house with your half, the one shoulder top.
2: Yeah, like Bam Bam, like pictures of Bam Bam from the Flintstones. Yeah, because it burns so you don't want anything, even just like the wind brushing against it is kind of weirdly painful. So, yeah, but it does make you think a lot about people who have real jobs, not like my acting job. So there were so many people in my cohort who were running in and getting their radiation and then going right back to work and didn't have that, the luxury of walking around topless like I did. So I think a lot about how lucky I was in so many ways.
3: Yeah, I mean, I think that's part of the reason that you're here is, to acknowledge those blessings, but also, as I said, to kind of wrap your arms around this community of which you are now a member. And what would you say if somebody heard the words today that you heard? What would you say to them to encourage them or lift them?
2: I mean, I think that There was such a kind of infrastructure of girlfriends and women who knew other women. And I was really desperate to talk to someone who had lobular cancer, but it was really hard to find someone. But you will. Mm. If your girlfriends put the feelers out and your husband or whoever else you know, you'll find people to talk to. And people just pick up the phone.
3: Yeah.
2: It's very moving to me.
3: Yeah.
2: And yeah.
3: You're not alone. None of us are.
2: Yeah.
3: Amanda, thank you so much.
2: Thank you so
3: much. So good to see you. We love you.
2: Thank you.
3: And she's going to come back with Jenna and Chanel a little bit later, and along with the doctor who helped guide her through this breast cancer journey. You can find out more about her story on today.com. Also, the article you wrote for The New Yorker. It's just beautiful.
2: Thank you.
3: And about so much more than this.
2: Yes.
3: Thank you so much for sharing.
2: Thank you so much.
3: All right, Al, over to you.
4: All right. Thanks so much, Savannah. Stretching from Texas all the way to Chicago, about 1,400 miles. We got 22 million people under flash flood watches and warnings. We're going to be watching this system all day today. That's what's going on around the country. Here's what's happening in your neck of the woods.

0: How are those shoes going?
1: I just was saying hi to Savannah's shoes.
2: Yeah, they are pretty.
3: Pink Power shoes.
4: Oh, yeah. Pink Power. Yeah. She greeted my shoes. That's
1: I did.
4: Funny.
1: That was the first Hello, thing shoes. I saw. They were like, oh, wait, move your foot, Craig.
3: So that's Carson.
0: Sorry.
1: So America
0: just
1: can see Savannah's.
0: Sorry. Oh, okay.
4: Wait, we're messing this up. We're showing Craig sexy legs.
3: Best time of the morning.
4: Sexy.
2: Are we getting back there?
4: Oh, yeah. I'm going back to
3: Spotify. Tell us.
5: You guys, let me know when you're ready. Here we go. First up is Spotify. October's here. The holiday creeping closer and closer. People are already getting into the seasonal spirit. We can reveal that Spotify listeners have been streaming holiday music 36.2 million times per day as of this morning.
4: You mean Halloween?
5: Christmas. The most streamed songs include, yes, All I Want for Christmas Is You by Mariah. There's the Wham! Classic Last Christmas. Sia's song, Snowman's excellent. At number two, we've got up-and-coming singer-songwriter Alex Crichton's Merry Christmas, I Miss You. But the song that's being streamed the most so far early in the season is from Jack Antonoff's band, who we had on, The Bleachers.

0: is feeling. It's an angsty holiday hit. It's called Merry
1: Everybody
0: Christmas.
1: Everybody wants an angsty holiday hit. Yeah.
0: Please don't
2: You
0: call.
2: Know what? I miss this. It's going to be a carefree Christmas.
0: Oh, boy.
2: Remember that with Jack?
3: I do.
2: Hoda?
3: It was a banger.
2: Yeah. They charted.
4: A remix.
5: We charted for 1 hour.
0: All in all, Spotify users have created over 100,000 festive playlists in the month of September alone. It seems like people are ready for the holidays. Watch Next up is Mike Tomlin, the legendary NFL coach and newest member of our NBC Sports family, recently told Craig here, the sexiest man in morning television, about his surprising
6: Minecraft,
0: hobby.
6: Man, when my kids were young, I have a Minecraft city. I'm creative, man, that I've been working on for like 12 years.
7: Do they still play too?
6: Hey, no.
0: Hello. That clip went viral on the internet, begging for a reveal of his Minecraft town. Last night, Coach Tomlin delivered with a nearly 20-minute long video deep diving into his city planning. Watch this.
6: This is kind of where it all started, around this body of water, talking about the residential housing. As I take you in, you see, for whatever reason, I always got fixated on providing details in bedrooms. Yeah, unbelievable open floor plan down here. I had a large kitchen and island, open living space and dining space, had an awesome office right here with solid views and so forth. I got into Jack and Jill bedroom concepts, and so this is what this represents.
3: So I watched some of this.
0: Yeah.
3: Like the detail that Mike Tomlin put into this Minecraft city.
5: Wow.
3: It's mind-boggling.
0: Well, this is just a high-rise buildings in the area. He's got like over 600,000 views of people watching that.
5: Wow.
0: He has an aquarium there. He has like a sports, he has a baseball stadium. So he's going to do other episodes where he dives into this.
1: Is there a football stadium?
0: The girls didn't know. I don't know. Maybe.
2: I don't really get it.
5: No, we don't.
0: It's basically Mahjong for guys.
3: Yeah.
5: Is it? Do y'all play?
3: I have played in the past.
0: I have too. Yeah. It's just a creative building. You can do your whole world.
1: It's very zen, actually.
3: It is.
5: But the difference
0: is... It's Wordle for men.
5: A difference is Mahjong you play with others.
2: Yeah.
3: You play this with
0: others. Yeah, you can do this with other people. Can be in the world.
2: They come in your world.
5: Yeah. Oh.
3: It's one of the most popular video games in the world.
2: Okay, well, Chanel, do you play Minecraft?
4: No, the kids do.
2: Oh, yeah. Okay.
3: Way to go, Coach Tomlin. Well done. By the way, speaking of Coach Tomlin, we're going to get into a football food frame of mind.
0: Ooh.
3: Melissa Benishai's game day chili, mac and cheese recipes as well.
0: I'm mad at that.
3: We're going to eat well this morning, guys. We'll be right back.

0: Welcome back. 8:30 now on this Thursday morning. It is the first day of October, and this crowd is spending it with us. We got a great crowd here. We're going to have another great crowd here tomorrow, I'll tell you that, because Alex Warren's going to be on our city stage tomorrow. He's going to show us why he was one of this year's best new artist nominees at the Grammys. He's a really talented guy. I think you're going to really like Alex if you're not familiar with his music.
1: By the way, quick shout out to our pages. Our new page class is here. We got 25 pages. In 5 years, they'll all be our bosses.
2: So and next time you see them, they'll be in navy blue blazers.
1: Yeah, of course. They don't have their uniforms yet, I just asked. Okay. Dylan has joined the party kick off another... I love the pink, by the way.
2: Yeah.
1: Another busy half hour that's going to include some hearty dishes, perfect for fall and football. We're talking comfort classics. SG, no bones with sauce this morning.
2: Yes.
1: No. We've got chili, and we've got mac and cheese in honor of Sunday night's big game here on NBC.
0: Speaking of big games, last night was a big game in the wild card here in New York. I believe my New York Yankees beat your Boston Red Sox pretty handily to move on now.
3: Wasn't it double or nothing?
1: Carson. Oh, God! She's not a Welcher.
0: Thank you.
1: Well done.
2: Oh, that's right, because you got the
4: Yankees
2: nothing.
4: Deserve the win.
1: Yeah, they
4: I mean, we kind of got destroyed.
0: I appreciate the cash.
2: Yeah.
0: I'm not a Venmo
4: dude. When's the last time you saw a $10 bill?
0: I mean, like yesterday.
4: No, I feel like cash is not.
0: Oh, yeah, I'm a cash guy.
4: Cash.
0: I don't anymore,
4: especially a 10. All right, coming up on the third hour, Vicky Nguyen. Speaking of free stuff, we are going to round up all the free stuff you can get this month, from sports to cooking classes and to Halloween treats as well. And we have a big fourth hour as well. Amanda Peet will be back with the scoop on season 3 of Your Friends and Neighbors.
1: That was a great conversation.
5: Uh-huh. Plus,
2: she is lovely.
5: You're going to love this one too, Savannah. Plus, inspired by his bestseller, The Anxious Generation, that sparked a global conversation about kids and screen time.
1: Oh,
5: Jonathan Haidt has teamed up with fellow author Catherine Price on a new guide to help our kids find fun and freedom in a world dominated by devices. But first, can we just pump up the tune for Craig, please?
1: Oh, no.
5: Because we have not given up.
0: For the sexy?
5: Yes.
0: Yeah.
5: We have not given up.
0: People should be voting for Craig.
5: Yes.
0: On the reader's poll of People Magazine's sexiest thing
5: of the morning. Do you hear what we're playing?
6: A little Justin Timberlake. Craig is more sexy than any other morning anchor in the land.
5: Do y'all know where you can
6: we're
5: go? Just go to today.com and let's do, and also if you want to post Team Craig, do hashtag Team Craig.
2: Hashtag Team Craig.
1: Yeah. If I could blush, I would.
2: Okay. We're competitive around here. We're making it happen.
6: No.
2: Let's do it today. I don't know when the deadline is.
5: This is a very important election.
6: Sexy? Craig, it's a very important
5: very important
6: election. Everyone,
1: should
6: you
1: we
6: must
1: stuff
6: vote.
1: The ballots?
6: Yeah,
1: okay.
3: Election, we can all get by.
2: There you go.
6: That's right. Okay,
2: good about
6: Chanel,
2: that.
6: You have something fun to share, too.
2: Are you ready?
6: Yeah, you're joining the Today Cafe lineup.
2: Let's go. The Universal Orlando Resort. So I'm going to tell you about my signature dish.
5: Oh, my God.
2: I hope you're going to love it. I wanted to do something healthy, so we're doing a harvest salad.
1: Wow. Who came up with this for you?
2: Maybe me, maybe not. Let me tell you what I have on it, Al Roker. You ready?
1: I'm ready.
2: Do you know? And I tested it in my kitchen. Ready? Roasted butternut squash.
1: Whoa.
2: Crisp apples.
1: Yes.
2: Pecans.
1: Yeah.
2: Pecans, depending on where you're from. Pomegranate seeds.
1: Whoa.
2: And we've created a special pomegranate vinaigrette.
5: Ooh, that's perfect.
2: Yes.
5: Tell us how you make it.
2: Would Al and Dylan stop looking at me? You can order at Universal Studios Florida starting today at the Today Cafe inside the park, or you can recreate it at home.
3: I can't wait to watch you do this on the fourth hour.
2: I'm going to do it.
3: Are you going to make it on the fourth hour?
2: Maybe.
5: Sure.
2: If you watch, you'll see.
5: Sure.
2: Today.com/food.
6: No, I love that you did a salad. I did like an egg and bacon sandwich.
0: I did all meat pizza.
6: Totally.
0: I did a
6: roast
0: beef sandwich.
6: Guys, it's baby.

0: I am. Congratulations. Oh. What's her name?
1: Maybe we should get Willie together with her.
0: Ada.
2: Look
0: Hello,
2: at those
0: Ada.
2: Bones.
3: Ada.
0: How old
3: and
0: is she?
3: Willie. 4 months. Sitting
0: oh
3: in
0: she's
3: tree.
0: Adorable. She,
1: let's get Willie over
0: Willie
1: there.
0: Willie in here. Willie, come over.
4: Where's Willie?
0: Here's Willie. Ada. Will. Come.
4: This is like the baby bachelor. Willie. Baby bachelor.
5: No, wait, this is like Justin Bieber meeting Haley.
1: Look at that. Oh, man.
0: Willie's looking at her. He's checking it out.

0: right, we are back celebrating a very special silly old bear.
1: Yeah, Winnie the Pooh marking a major milestone this month, 100 years since A.A. Milne introduced the world to Pooh and his friends in the 100-acre wood.
2: Laura Jarrett is here with the sweet history of one of the most beloved characters in children's literature. Hey, Laura.
3: This was such a treat. Who doesn't love Winnie the Pooh, right, guys? Good morning to all of you. There's a reason Winnie the Pooh has been around for a century now. The characters, they're iconic, capturing the imaginations of generations of children. But when it comes to the real Pooh, he actually lives just a few blocks from here from Studio 1A at the New York Public Library.
4: He's Winnie the Pooh, Winnie the Pooh.
3: He's a silly old bear with a love of honey, still winning over audiences old and new.
5: Oh, yes, I'm rumbly in my tumbly. Time for something sweet.
3: The original story of Winnie the Pooh and his friends, first introduced to the world by author A.A. Milne 100 years ago this month. Now a legacy that has lasted generations.
6: Who is your favorite character from Winnie the Pooh?
7: Piglet. He's really, like, kind to his friends.
3: Milne's story started with his own son, Christopher Robin, who named his beloved stuffed bear Winnie after making a fast friend at the London Zoo, a real-life Canadian brown bear named Winnipeg. Christopher Robin's other stuffy friends, Piglet, Eeyore, Kanga, and Tigger, inspiring the classic characters that Milne would soon bring to life on the page. With 45 million books now sold, one of the highest-grossing media franchises in the world, and countless animated productions, most featuring the voice of Jim Cummings.
8: It's my job to bring these characters to life for a new generation. And I hope you're having a honey of a day.
3: But Christopher Robin's real-life companions don't live in the 100-acre woods. Instead, those original treasures have been meticulously preserved for the past century and now live here at the New York Public Library, among some of the world's greatest treasures, like an original copy of the Bill of Rights.
9: When people come through these doors, the first thing they do is make a beeline for Pooh and Friends. Pooh is the rock star of the Treasures Gallery.
3: Brent Reedy is the library's director of research, which recently welcomed its 5 millionth visitor to see the dolls up close.
6: What story do they tell that the books can't?
9: I think there's a little shock when you see first, like, oh, is this Pooh? But then instantly it reminds you of the toys you had growing up, the fact that it's a little ragtag. You can see the love that Christopher Robin had for his Pooh and Friends.
3: Among the other items on display here, a first edition of the 1926 book, original

0: illustrations, and this special 3.5-inch replica of Rue, gifted to the library by Queen Camilla earlier this year.
1: Yay! It's really royalty that you have here.
2: It absolutely is.
0: And though the story is now a century old, it's still bringing joy to a horde of new fans.
3: I like Tigger because he's energetic, joyful, and bouncy, just like me.
0: It all goes back to the iconic characters, says second grade teacher Amanda Hemingway Thiemann, who's brought her students to see the dolls at the library for the past 8 years.
1: What is it about Winnie the Pooh that just keeps you coming back year after year?
4: I think the characters are really relatable. We all have days where we're Eeyore, and we all have days where we're Winnie the Pooh, and that's part of the charm. It gives them a way to label their emotions that isn't always easy when you're little.
1: And they see themselves.
4: Yeah.
1: We all have Eeyore days.
4: We all have Eeyore days.
0: 100 years on, Pooh and his friends are still making us smile and reminding us that sometimes the smallest things take up the most room in your heart.
1: So the official centennial date of the book is in just 2 weeks on October 14th, and there'll be a ton of fun events around the city.
5: That's really
6: That's cool.
5: Yeah,
6: yeah.
5: It's cute, right?
6: That's great. Thank you, Laura.
5: Thank you, Laura.
6: Lucas here, Chelsea Pope. She's going to give us a head start on Prime Big Deal Days with some essentials and savings that you can snag right.

0: All right, welcome back. Prime Big Deal Days is next week, one of the fall season's biggest shopping events. But why wait until October 6th and 7th? Shop Today fashion and lifestyle contributor Chassie Post has tracked down some of the best early deals, and you can find these deals right now by scanning that QR code that's right there. Chassie, welcome back.
1: Good morning.
0: Everyone wants the pearly whites.
1: Let's talk teeth and whitening. I can't believe these are on sale because we're getting 24% off these Crest Professional Effects 3D White Strips. They're so popular, Craig. I mean, over 70,000 people bought these last month, and we're getting a great deal. And here's why they bought them, because you get professional level whitening up to 19 shades in 22 days for a whole lot less than going to the dentist. So normally $36 today, normally $46 today, just $35.
0: This is the toothbrush I actually use. I even use the travel
1: kit. Gosh. Is this not great?
0: I
1: we are getting
0: Philips.
1: 47% off the Philips Sonicare. And I mean, my teeth.
0: I bought mine too early, I guess.
1: Yeah. So it's under $40, $39 and change. And your teeth feel so clean and they massage the gums.
0: What I also like about it is that it tells you when you need to change the head.
1: Exactly.
0: Yeah.
1: And I mean, 31,000 brush strokes a minute, so I love it.
0: All right, I'm so excited
1: about this deal. We're getting 31% off this cordless Dyson Cyclone. And Craig, let's go up even a higher
0: Come
1: level.
0: On.
1: That's $120 off. And I gotta say, feel that power and
0: I like
1: suction.
0: That.
1: And it's.
0: What's that?
2: Sexy when you vacuum.
0: Oh, thank you.
1: And thank you. You know what I love about it, too? I mean, cordless, you got an hour on a single charge. And you know what else is great? It works on all floor surfaces. So all types of carpets, floors, and $120 off. So if you've been waiting to get your Dyson, today's the day.
0: Today's the day.
1: Okay, this is very exciting. We are getting 36% off these Dutch ovens. These are by Bobby Flay, celeb chef, and his collaboration with Green Pan. And Bobby says that, you know, the Dutch oven, the most versatile tool in the kitchen. I mean, it's like an everything pot because you can roast and bake and braise.
0: Make some bread. I made a little bread in the pot.
1: You can do everything. Yeah. You can, you know, cook a fall off the bone chicken stew, soups, and normally $90, today $58.
0: I was just telling you, full disclosure, I actually have this too. This is a gift.
1: Right.
0: I've used it many times.
1: You're going to get the party started fast with this. So this is a cordless electric.
0: Got to hold it.
1: Wine bottle opener from Oster. And what we love it here, if you go,
0: it's so good.
1: It removes corks in seconds, Craig, as you well know. And what I love about it, too.
0: Also includes.
1: Yeah. It comes with the foil cutter.
0: Yep.
1: So this is great with all that holiday entertaining.
0: Yep.
1: It's also great as a hostess gift. And today we're getting it for $19.99. And it's fun, isn't it?
0: Yeah, it is fun. I like when you have toys that I can play with.
1: I do too. Okay.
0: Loungewear for
1: Last
0: women.
1: Last but not least. Okay. It's
0: all of it starts
1: colder.
0: At under $10.
1: Yeah. Under $10. It's getting colder out. So these are Amazon Essentials. These are fleece line leggings. They are, you got to feel the inside here. They are so nice and cozy.
0: Oh, you're right.
1: You know, they're a classic silhouette and they've got pockets. And check out this. This is our producer's beautiful mom who's modeling for us. And there I am. I had to get in on this one too.
0: I like that.
1: But they're so comfy. Under $10.
0: And in lots of different colors.
1: Yes.
0: And you even got camo here.
1: We even got camo. And Craig, sizes extra small through 6X. And
0: Chassie, thank you. To shop anything that you've seen here, scan the QR code or you can just check out today.com/Prime Day. 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Mr. Daly.
3: All right, Melissa Benishai is here getting us game day ready with a special Today Food Loves football spread. It smells amazing. We'll get to that next.

0: They're playing our music. Today Food loves football. We're looking ahead to another great Sunday night matchup here on NBC. You got the Detroit Lions facing off against the Carolina Panthers, and we've got the perfect menu for it, courtesy of Melissa Beneshai. She is the CEO and founder of Baked by Melissa. Melissa, good to see you.
1: Good to see you.
0: All right, so we're not doing cupcakes or anything like that. We're cooking.
1: Today we're cooking. We're cooking for game day.
0: And love it.
1: We're going to make first the easiest recipe ever. It's one pot garlicky mac and cheese.
0: I love this.
1: Yeah. You make it like right before you need to serve it. Yeah. I don't want to splash
0: okay.
1: you with milk.
0: You're good.
1: It's a lot
0: of milk. Is that regular milk?
1: It's regular milk.
0: Okay.
1: And then the pasta goes right in.
2: Okay. What kind of pasta is that?
1: I think it's Cap It's Happy.
2: Oh, okay.
1: Isn't it
2: lighter
1: fun?
2: Than an elbow.
1: Yeah. Yeah, it's like fancier. It's mm-hmm. like fancy mac.
0: Well, it's also bigger. It holds more of the sauce, yeah. I feel like, in the tube.
1: Totally. Uh-huh. You mix it on a low heat and mm-hmm. let it cook almost till it's done. Then you're going to add 8 cloves of
0: wow.
1: grated
0: yeah,
1: garlic. Because it's garlicky, you know. Mm-hmm. Garlic powder, paprika. Helps with the
0: You're really sort of
1: color.
0: Elevating the mac and cheese experience here.
1: And Dijon. Yeah, you're going to get all
0: gotcha.
1: The flavor in. You
0: yeah.
1: mix.
0: Yeah.
1: Great. And you just have to watch it. I think
0: so that you're going to get this till it's done, or does it get baked off after this?
1: You get it till it's almost done,
0: uh-huh.
1: and then we add all the cheese over
0: okay.
1: here. So we have Borzen because
0: oh, I love
1: it makes
0: that
1: it
0: call.
1: Even more garlicky and delicious.
0: There you go.
1: Oh,
0: yeah.
1: We have grated cheddar.
0: Oh
1: I like
0: God,
1: to grate it myself, and Gruyere.
0: This is perfect.
1: And
0: Jesus.
2: It's so easy.
1: It's so easy, and... I mean, who doesn't love garlicky
0: How is it, guys?
1: Cheese?
0: It's delicious. And what do we do with this, Melissa? Are we baking this to melt the cheese, or this is heated and it's all good?
1: It's gonna just
0: it renders and goes and it's cheesy and you
1: yeah,
0: serve it looks like that.
1: Yeah, because it's like still cooking and
0: Perfect.
1: Then it looks like this,
0: okay.
1: and you
0: Easy.
1: Have
0: you
1: your,
0: just cook the macaroni or whatever, and you're good to go.
1: You're good to go.
0: Okay,
1: it's like
0: this chili is delicious.
1: Project.
0: Yeah, yeah. So we got
1: Thank
0: chili
1: you.
0: For Detroit.
1: Yeah, we got chili for Detroit. This is a white chili,
0: okay.
1: and you start by sauteing. You want to throw the carrots in too. Onion and carrots. All right, I got it. You could have
0: gotcha.
1: Some more. And then you're going to saute it all down, add
0: like
1: the bone broth, green chilies, chicken. I seared the chicken just to give it the more flavor. The spices are cumin, coriander, salt, paprika, pepper, garlic, because we always put garlic in everything.
0: You put these in whole or do you want to break
1: you
0: them down?
1: You put them in whole to Perfect. Finish cooking, because these are just seared
0: right.
1: to get the
0: oh.
1: flavor and the, you know, the brown and
0: yep.
1: the crispies at the bottom. And then...
0: So the chicken will finish cooking off when this is hot. And,
1: you cover it up, you yep. let it go low and slow, and it's like chicken soup, but chili.
0: Yep.
1: And then while that's happening, into a blender...
0: Beautiful.
1: We put
2: oh.
1: one can of cannellini beans,
0: okay.
1: and then
3: it up a little bit.
1: Cashews to make it creamy,
0: oh,
1: bone broth.
0: Yep.
1: Bone broth is, I put bone broth in everything, not the chicken yet.
0: Yeah, yeah, all right.
1: Then,
0: no. I'm trying to help.
1: Then it would be
0: Ooh,
1: like
0: wine.
1: Baby food, but you know. Puree it, and this is what's going to give you the creamy texture. It's
0: oh,
1: a combination
0: yeah.
1: of the beans and the cashews.
0: Oh, that looks like you're adding that.
1: Yes, and then you add this to the pot
2: oh.
1: with
0: oh.
1: your second can
0: yeah.
1: of beans.
0: That's not even
3: oh.
0: fair. It's not a fair fight when you add the creaminess there.
1: Yes, yeah. but it's
3: oh, like
1: it's dairy-free, so
0: yeah.
1: this is a fun way.
0: Wow.
1: Like
0: okay.
1: you know, it fills you up, but you feel good. And then 2 ears of fresh corn. It's corn
0: yep.
1: is still in season right now, so you could do it.
0: This is great.
1: Parsley and cilantro.
0: Yep.
2: Yum.
1: And you serve it, and you finish it off with more of the herb and some lime.
0: Ooh. This is great Sunday night. You know, you watch
3: yes.
0: the games all day, and then, like, the 8 o'clock game comes on. You still have
3: so
0: a meal like this,
3: yep.
0: that mac and cheese,
3: oh,
0: garlic.
2: Really nice.
0: You got this chili. Have a little,
3: little
0: bowl
3: crusty
0: of that.
3: Bread.
0: A little crusted bread with it. What a great idea.
1: Bring it to work for lunch.
0: Oh, yeah, for sure. Thanks,
3: Melissa. It keeps giving.
2: Melissa,
0: How's Baked by Melissa?
2: You, yeah, I didn't
0: How's,
2: know you did savory.
1: Oh, yes. You should follow me on Instagram.
0: Yeah.
1: I post
0: oh,
1: the recipe.
3: She's got
1: a
3: great site.
2: Okay,
3: yeah.
2: great. Will do.
0: We're fans. All right, guys. These recipes and more. Today.com/food. And be sure to watch on Sunday night when the Lions clash with the Panthers. That coverage starts at 7 p.m. Eastern on NBC and Peacock.
3: The Panthers.
0: Melissa, thank you so much. We're back after a quick check of your local.
4: This morning on the third hour of today, ready for liftoff. 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
4: 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Live from Studio 1A in Rockefeller Plaza, this is the third hour of today. Good morning, everybody. Welcome to the third hour of today. I'm Al, along with Dylan and Craig. Thanks so much for joining us on a Thursday morning. Big hour for you, the least of which is because, of course, Craig is going for that sexy morning
3: anchor. Are we still talking about this?
4: Yes, on People
2: How
4: Magazine.
2: How long is voting open?
3: I don't know.
4: Not long.
2: I hope months.
4: Yes, because we're
3: going to. No, it's not. It's today.com.
4: Today.com. We're going to ride this thing like a Brahma bull.
3: Wow.
4: It's going to be great.
3: Wow.
4: I mean, look at that. I like all those fellas, but really.
2: Not even close.
3: Thank you.
4: Not even
3: kind.
4: Close. Anyway, let's start in Florida, where right now, four astronauts are getting ready to head into space.
3: The members of NASA's SpaceX Crew 13 have made their way to the launch pad. In fact, this is some video from literally just a few minutes ago. The crew is in place. They are ready for that trip to the International Space Station.
2: And before liftoff, they completed one last important task, a card game. Ooh. It's a NASA tradition before missions. Our jack of all trades, Tom Costello, is down at the Kennedy Space Center with more. He spoke with some of the crew about their mission. Hey, Tom, did you get in on the game?
6: No, they don't let me anywhere near that game. They don't want to jinx it. But listen, speaking of jinx, you know, today is October 1st. It's Halloween month, and this is Crew 13. So, yes, that has not gone unnoticed. Take a look live right now. We have the crew sitting inside their Dragon space capsule on the pad. Launch time set for just after 11 o'clock. Eastern time. We'll watch it closely. So they're going to the space station. And then on top of that, NASA's still building out their plans to eventually go back to the moon. And oh, by the way, on this mission, as we watch the weather very closely, hoping we have a go on this mission, we have an astronaut whose wife is going to have a baby back on terra firma while he's up there.
7: The first U.S. astronaut mission in 6 months carries an ominous October title, Crew 13, on a Dragon spacecraft numbered C-213. And already a mission hiccup, as a spaceship propulsion problem delayed the launch by several weeks. Commander Jessica Watkins.
8: You are embracing the number 13. You're not shying away from it as a crew, right?
5: That's right. You know, we are really leaning into the legacy that was left by Apollo 13. And some may see that as bad luck, but for us, we actually see it as an amazing testament to their resilience, to their ability to adapt to situations and find solutions to problems and be innovative.
9: Houston, we have a problem.
7: Apollo 13's close call, made famous by the movie, came after an explosion in space forced NASA to abandon a moon landing and instead focus on bringing the crew home safely. A legendary moment of triumph for NASA. Also on board, Canadian astronaut Joshua Kutrick.
8: You're headed to space and your wife is going to have a baby back on planet Earth, right?
10: It seems that that's the plan, yes.
8: Are you going to be there virtually?
10: Yeah, I mean, I certainly will be there virtually. I'm not worried. I will be able to do it. And we are full of just joy and happiness for the whole situation, professionally and personally. Feel very lucky.
7: Meanwhile, big news for Boeing's troubled Starliner spaceship, which suffered serious engine thruster failures in 2024, leaving astronauts Butch Wilmore and Sonny Williams stranded on the space station for nearly 10 months. After undergoing significant modifications, NASA has approved Starliner to fly an uncrewed test flight in December or January.
11: When we get something wrong, we have to investigate how it occurred and be open and transparent about the findings so we can learn from them.
6: So if that Starliner test flight goes as planned, again, nobody on board in December or January, then they would start using that Boeing Starliner ship again to go to the space station. Let's check really quickly a live shot here as the crew is strapped in. Seconds ago, Mission Control is doing comms checks, radio checks with all of them. This is going to be a six-month stay on the International Space Station. And as we discussed during the earlier hour, you guys, there's no washing machine up there. They have to do a dry wash for everything, including your hair and your underwear. So you got to plan carefully for these trips. Back
2: to
6: you guys.
2: That's a long time in those conditions.
4: Yeah.
2: At least they had their rain boots on.
4: That's right. Well, well, in fact, guess what? Here's a fun fact about that. Astronauts do not wear shoes on the International Space Station.
3: I could see that.
4: Yeah, so which works out perfectly. Tom, thank you so much. We appreciate that. We use that to transition to our next story, because guess what?
3: Hot topic.
4: It's a hot topic. Social media. It's become this big. Do you wear shoes in the house? Or what about when guests come over? Well, guess what? Joe Fryer laced up his shoes and went straight to the experts for the answers. He came back with a lot of soul.
9: Lots and lots of soul. We've established you're a no-shoe household. Yes. You're gross. You're a shoe household.
12: I guess.
9: Dylan,
2: shoes I'm like 50-50.
4: One shoe on, one shoe off.
2: No, there's like a group of people coming over. I won't ask everyone to take off their shoes. But it's just one person. I'm hoping they notice by the other shoes laying around.
3: But with your three boys, they don't take their shoes off, huh?
2: I said 50-50. It's also like a work in progress.
3: Sounds like
2: there's shoes on the couch.
9: Okay, so we are no shoes in the house. Poll show, I'm not alone. A vast majority of Americans do slip off their footwear at their own front door, though many of us don't feel comfortable asking our guests to do the same. Perhaps that's where some of this tension lies, you know, when the shoe's on the other foot.
13: It's an age-old debate whether to bare one's soul.
14: I think I'll leave mine on. Is that okay? They're completely clean.
15: Yeah, it's not about that.
13: Larry David dragged his feet and certainly isn't the only one sporting sneaks indoors.
16: I'm going to clean my house regardless, so I don't know why it matters if I'm wearing shoes or not.
13: Though most of us do kick our kicks to the side. A survey out this week finds 70% of Americans prefer shoes off households.
17: Because when you are bringing shoes in the house, you're tracking a lot of things.
13: Things like bacteria, pesticides, allergens, which can pose health risks, especially for kids and pets who spend more time close to the ground.
18: Even if you didn't step in anything gross, you have dirt on the bottom of your shoe that comes from outside.
9: Purely from a health perspective, what is your advice on shoes in the house?
19: I have guests take off shoes whenever they come to my house because shoes can actually bring in a lot more visitors than just the people wearing them.
13: One groundbreaking study out of the University of Arizona found shoe bottoms carry, on average, 421,000 units of bacteria. More than a quarter of shoe bottoms examined had E. coli.
19: While shoes may appear clean to the naked eye, they could be carrying a whole host of microscopic germs.
13: Still, as we learn from the Manolo Blahnik-loving Carrie Bradshaw,
20: the gifts go over on the table and the shoes go there. This is an outfit.
13: It's hard when a party host puts their foot down.
21: It's completely up to the host. When you go to someone's home, you are kind of signing an unspoken contract that you're going to respect the way that they do things inside their home.
13: Etiquette trainer Mariah Humbert notes hosts might also have religious or cultural reasons for their no-shoe rules.
9: What if the guest doesn't have socks and they take off their shoes and then it's they're barefoot?
21: Not an ideal situation, which is probably why as a host, if you're having people over, you can let them know ahead of time.
13: And perhaps offer slippers or shoe covers. One of the many things we've learned from Mr. Rogers.
22: Please won't you be my neighbor.
13: Is the value of an indoor shoe a great way to get your foot in the door.
9: The Sex and the City clip is the thing people keep bringing up to me. This idea of a party. And if you are hosting and you're going to insist at a party that people take off their shoes, etiquette experts say maybe tell people in advance so they're at least aware.
4: Right.
9: Or maybe just maybe you let the shoes be. You know you're going to vacuum right away, sweep up right away, clean the floors.
2: What if somebody has smelly feet? You don't want their like, stinky feet walking all over the house.
4: Well, now this, this actually that goes to the people you know.
3: That's who you're hanging out with, dude. Yeah. Who's coming over?
2: These are my kids. Like, they take off their shoes. I'm like, oh.
4: Yeah.
3: By the way, that's an argument for keeping the shoes on.
4: Or maybe changing their hygiene.
2: Maybe they need new shoes.
4: What are you yelling? What are you saying?
3: Of course you hate.
4: Of course, but you've got a whole empire of clothing for people.
23: Right, an empire.
4: People can take their clothes off and put a Sherpa on.
2: She's got Sherpa slippers.
4: Yeah, come on.
3: Joe,
4: thank you so much.
2: Thank you.
3: All right. Coming up, our consumer confidential and all things free. Vicky Nguyen's going to tell us all about the fun and food that we can grab this month without opening our wallets at all. And then later, there she is. She was just screaming at us. Jill Martin.
24: I have shoes on.
3: Our friend Jill is here with her doctor for our series, Pink Power. Yes, October 1st does mark the beginning of Breast Cancer Awareness Month. So we're going to hear all about the latest breast cancer screenings, treatment plans, and more.

0: October's here, which means it's time for our monthly roundup of freebies. And we have fun, we've got food, we've got festivities that won't cost you a penny. 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Oh, this is one of our favorite segments.
1: Same.
0: So let's start with, because we've got kids that are starting fall sports here. You've got something especially for all those families out there that have kids who are starting those fall sports up.
1: 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No equipment needed.
2: Really?
1: It's for kids ages 4 to 9, right in your wheelhouse, Dylan. 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It's very cool, very fun, but I will say, start saving your money right now, because if your kid falls in love with hockey, it can be a pricey sport.
0: All the equipment? Yeah. But they include the equipment.
1: Yeah, for this event, it's totally free, totally fun.
3: Okay, how about for us adults?
1: Yeah. I love this one. Kind of a fun Sunday brunchy date like event you could do for grown-ups, whether you're a seasoned chef like you, Al, or Dylan, or for beginners, novices such as yourself, Craig.
3: Yeah, Craig's more than a novice.
1: Are you pretty good? Are you pretty good in the kitchen?
3: Yeah.
1: Okay, all right. I see you on the set here. I'm no Roker, but I can chop a couple things. Well, this
3: but you're much sexier enough. Doing it. This can't
1: That's
3: be overseen
1: true.
3: Enough.
1: Sexy hot cup of coffee right here. Vote now. People.com, everybody. Okay, so every Sunday, 11 a.m., just sign up at Williams-Sonoma. They've got like 150 stores across the country. This month is focused on knife skills. So whether it's chopping, prepping, how to carve a turkey. Mm. You've got October 4th, 11th, and there are two more here in October. And so whichever one floats your boat.
0: And there's a Thanksgiving stuffing workshop?
1: Exactly. Well, cutting a turkey, like, you got to know how to let it rest. How do you separate the legs? How do you make the pieces look nice? Because anybody can hack that thing apart.
0: Correct.
1: Like, how do you serve it so the slices look good? Mm-hmm. And the snack boards, that's a big one. That's like girl dinner.
0: Charcuterie.
1: You know, when you, like, put it all together, charcuterie, exactly.
3: That's cool.
2: That's great. All right, we all have a million photos on our phones. You say we can print them for free?
1: This might be my new favorite app. I'm about to try it out because you literally can print up to 85 photos, 4x6s. Because, you know, we just have photos on our phone.
0: Right.
1: I want a physical photo I can frame or hold or share. 85 photos for free per month. You have so many on your camera roll, right? All you have to do is pay for the shipping. So it'll start at $1.99. It will never go above $9.99 for shipping. This is very cool, too. You can make a photo book up to 20 pages, soft cover. We have some video of this. AI can help you even do the layout. So you just select the photos in your phone. Then you upload it to this app, free prints. And look, these are all photos of you that our producer, Caillou,
3: put in there. The violin.
1: Now, check this out, okay? Of course the violin. But when we asked it, please, like, you know, put the cover on there. Guess what picture it selected for the cover of the third hour of today, Anchor Photo Book. Bang!
3: Yeah!
1: Even AI knows.
3: That's it, baby.
1: That's the gem.
0: Do you know why? Because that's the photo that's used the most of any photo on the show.
1: We don't know. We don't know how or why the AI
3: In fact, that's the movie, that's the picture that actually got you the sexy thing.
0: That's
3: what it was.
1: How do it do, right, Al?
3: How do it do it?
1: So the photo book, and also, Diane in the makeup room, great idea. If you have kids' art, take pictures of your kids' art, chuck that stuff, put it in the photo book. You can do it by grade, you can do it by month.
2: Smart.
0: Highlight of October, of course, Halloween.
1: Yes.
0: How do we celebrate the spooky for free?
1: All right, we want to celebrate with Charlie Brown, Snoopy, Lucy, and the crew. Stream It's the Great Pumpkin Charlie Brown for free October 17th and 18th on Apple TV.
2: Oh.
1: You do not have to have a subscription. Just go to the specials part, log in with your Apple ID, and you can watch the movie on those 2 days. And then we'll go to the next page, which has all of your fun freebies. Kids in costume can go to Friendly's and get a free meal with an adult meal. You guys went to Andy's Frozen Custard.
3: Yes, we did. When we were in Springfield.
1: They'll give kids with costumes a free sundae. Really delicious, right? Free donut at Krispy Kreme for adults and kids if you come in with a costume on. And then for your pets, anytime from October 17th through Halloween, if your dog comes in a costume, you can get a free treat from the
0: tree. Anytime in October?
1: October 17th to Halloween.
0: Ooh. Oh, okay.
3: Yep. Miles and Bosco.
1: Pretty sure.
0: There you go.
1: They'll give you a free treat.
2: Do they want to go in on like a joint costume?
0: That actually would be adorable.
3: Ooh.
0: We should come up with something.
3: Slinky dog.
0: That's Vicky, thank you.
1: Get a little violin for the dog.
0: Oh,
2: so
3: bring it back, Vicky. Yes.
0: Callback. He loves a callback.
2: Woo! Also, give Miles a little flat top.
0: Okay. What's coming up?
2: Coming up, the latest technology and treatments in the fight against breast cancer. Our friend Jill Martin is here with her doctor to share everything we need to know. And then we are switching gears to hear about the season's best toys as we get closer and closer to the holidays, including the little box that brings ideas to life.

0: We are back with our special series, Pink Power, as today marks the beginning of Breast Cancer Awareness Month. Now, 3.5 years ago, our dear friend and today lifestyle and commerce contributor, Jill Martin, sharing her breast cancer diagnosis with us.
1: Well, this morning, Jill is here. She's here with one of her doctors, Dr. Elisa Port, chief breast cancer surgeon at Mount Sinai here in New York. She is also the author of The Breast Advice.
2: We'll talk to them both in just a moment. But first, here's Jill in her own words with the message she would deliver to her past self.
3: Hi, Jill. If I could go back and talk to you at the beginning of this journey, there are a few things I want you to know. It's June 26th, 2023. Your phone will ring, and that call will lead to three words. You have cancer.
4: My life is never going to be the same.
3: You'll call your family. 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Don't worry, it will grow back. You'll face personal life challenges. But after your last major surgery in March 2026, you'll begin to heal. 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You're becoming the woman your younger self would run to.
5: Happy 50 and fabulous.
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1: That was fantastic.
2: It was so well said and gives people such hope that you can get through hard things. So first things first, Jill, how are you doing? How are you feeling?
7: Hi. Well, I'm cancer-free, which I'm super grateful for.
1: Yes.
7: Of course. But life is calendarized for sure, before and after. And, you know, I'm a whole new person now. And, you know, I'm actually in the hardest chapter right now, because when you're going through it, you're fighting for your life. So every day you have a mission. But now I'm like, what just happened? And I think a lot of survivors will tell you that that this is is the hardest chapter.
1: Yeah.
7: But what we're here today for is to say, you know, if I knew earlier, and so many people can, this could have been avoided, this life quake that I went through with chemo and all the treatment. And that's why it's so important to have Dr. Port's.
1: Yeah. In fact, doctor, and I know we say it a lot, but I don't think it can be drilled in enough how important early detection and screening is. And those possibilities have gotten even greater in the last few years. Isn't that right?
8: Absolutely. First, I want to say how proud I am of Jill. And also just for bringing awareness is going to affect potentially thousands of lives. So our tools for early detection, which does save lives, have gotten better and better. First of all, the workhorse of early detection is the mammogram. And while mammograms aren't perfect, they do an amazing job of picking up cancer early. We also have sonograms, also known as ultrasound, and MRIs, and of course, genetic testing. These are all tools that need to be deployed on an individual basis. There's no one size fits all here. But these are all things that we use to pick up breast cancer earlier. You know, this is about, screening is about breast health and making sure we stay healthy. And part of breast health is early detection. There are chapters on each of these things in the book in terms of how to figure out what is an individual you might need or not need, depending on breast density, depending on family history, depending on how much we want to up our game as it relates to screening.
1: It is great that doctors do have so many more tools in the toolkit now than they did just, you know, a decade ago. In addition to the letter to yourself, what would you say to someone else who might be watching or listening who's dealing with the recent breast cancer diagnosis, or maybe a loved one is dealing with the breast cancer diagnosis? What would you say to that person?
7: Well, you know, because you went through it, and, you know, your mother and I are in touch all the time.
1: I know.
7: And it's very important. First of all, it's important not to crowdsource. It's important to stay offline. And Amanda Pete said this earlier. Pick one person. She's my North Star. I do what she says. So I think, you know, allowing, of course, the space to process. But also, your support system is so important. And that shouldn't start when something goes wrong. Like, I'm asking everyone today, pick three men, women in your life and text them and say, did you get your mammogram? Is genetic testing appropriate? And don't have dinner plans. Don't have lunch plans. Don't go shopping with that person if they have put off their appointment. That is my plea. What can you do for me? What could you do for someone that has been through it? You be an advocate for you and your closest friends. So that is my challenge to everybody today.
1: That's a fantastic challenge, Jill.
2: It is a very good challenge. And Dr. Port, for someone who is diagnosed, what are the treatments now? I'm assuming it improves
7: so
2: every single year.
8: 100%. I mean, there's so many reasons for optimism, not only what we talked about related to early detection, but also the one of the most important things is that if breast cancer is detected early, it allows us to cure breast cancer doing less, less aggressive treatments, less need for chemotherapy and so forth. We obviously use surgery. We use radiation. We use anti-hormonal treatments. We use chemotherapy. But there's no one size fits all. Each of these tools gets used on an individual basis. Some of the improvements, for example, that we're really excited about is we know chemotherapy is incredibly toxic, but now we're using more. The biggest thing is what's called antibody drug conjugates. So we're giving chemotherapy targeted to the tumor, not necessarily to the whole body. So it's not the nuclear weapons. It's like the targeted missile. So these are all the tools that we're using to give women so much room for hope and optimism if they are diagnosed.
1: Thank you. Thank you both. Yeah.
7: And I want to thank all the caretakers also, because it's all about family also.
1: Yes.
7: And really get to know, if you know someone who's been through any kind of life quake, you know, breast cancer or anything, I'm a totally different person. Like, get to know the new person.
1: Yeah.
7: You know, it's never over. Get to know that person, because that's the best gift you could give somebody who's been diagnosed. Not just how to survive, how to live.
9: Yeah.
1: New Jill's, I mean, old Jill's pretty cool. New Jill's pretty cool, too.
7: We love New Jill. Yeah. I'm so proud of her. And I love you guys. And thank you to you and the show for supporting and letting me use our platform for this.
1: Of course.
7: And thank you for saving my life.
1: Thank you.
2: We love you.
1: All right, we are going to switch gears because we've got best-selling author Anna Huang. She's here with something for everyone. She's going to share her favorite fall reads. Shop Today team's here. They're going to sing the praises of some of the season's hottest toys.

0: Just got a major upgrade. 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
1: One is very excited about it.
0: Remember, shop along, scan the QR code on your screen below. Adrian, how did you come up with this?
2: So we tested a bunch of toys throughout the last few months. We went to trade shows. Brands send us things to try out and check out. And, we do a lot of discovering with our own kids, my kids, our producer's kids. Craig is very enamored right here by the Megalodon. This is such a cool toy. Mm-hmm. It's a hatching toy. So last year, the brand Primal Hatch came out with a dinosaur.
1: Right.
2: It was so cool. It went viral. This year, they stepped it up a notch with the shark. What's really cool is once it hatches, you can not only play with it, but then you can put it back into its shell and you could do it over and over again.
1: The other one fell apart.
2: Exactly. So you get that surprise and delight, but you can repeat it over and over again. So this one's kind of like the cool toy. I think we have some video of Luca on our team.
0: We saw it.
2: He is like just so thrilled by it. It bubbles up.
1: Cool.
2: It's really cool. And to see the kids' reaction with this.
1: That's awesome.
3: We're
2: going to
3: need a bigger boat.
4: My daughter is all about these jelly skin things.
2: Okay,
0: these jellykins,
2: this is one of the coolest things right now, and it's just under $10. Uh-huh. It's magic in a bottle.
0: How's
2: you
0: it
2: literally
0: work?
2: Get an empty jar. Look, it's totally empty.
4: Scout would love this.
2: And you put the lid on. Oh, there's the video of me and my kids doing it.
1: And in just a
2: few seconds, you shake it. And you get a little squishy plush. Look at that. I did it live.
1: Wow.
2: What? Isn't that so cool?
1: How do we know?
2: Exactly.
4: And they're cheap, too. They're only $10.
2: Yes, it's only $10. There's 20. You never know what you're going to get.
4: I've never seen you get that excited.
1: That is the coolest thing I've ever seen.
2: It's so cool. I mean, it is wet when you open it up and you want to let it dry.
1: And then
2: you have a little plush that you can add to your little collection. It's really sweet. It's really fun, too, for the kids.
1: That is so fun.
0: I love this idea of kids making their own Lego movie.
2: I know. Isn't this awesome? So if there's a kid in your life who loves Legos,
1: he's
2: also really creative. This Lego
1: make your own movie
2: kit is just brilliant. It comes like this in a little with a booklet.
0: It's got background.
2: Wow. It comes with minifigs. It comes with all the props you need to be a director, a camera operator, and a producer at home. And you just take a bunch of photos.
0: You could be a producer. Can we give this to Pete Breen downstairs?
2: Maybe we could save one for him. But here are producers
1: in the office. You capture pictures.
2: Then you get a stop motion movie out of it.
1: That's really awesome.
2: A nice hands-on activity for the kids.
4: Adriana, this is hands down my favorite toy out right now.
2: It is, and it's gone viral.
4: Awesome.
2: So if you guys are shopping for the holiday season, I say get this now. This is the sticker box. It uses kid-friendly AI to really make your creative dreams into a sticker. And my kids could not get enough out of it. My daughter loves unicorns, and she made all these different stickers at home, and she was just so thrilled with the result.
1: Can you tell what you want?
2: Yeah, so what's your favorite animal? Do we have
4: a dinosaur?
2: A dinosaur, okay. Show me a dinosaur in outer space. So you give it a prompt.
1: Okay.
2: Really easy. And in just a few seconds, it'll print it out. And it comes with the roll of paper, too. You can make
0: There's no ink. It's thermal printing.
2: So you don't have to worry about
0: that. Brilliant.
2: It's so genius. And it makes a sticker look in just a few seconds.
0: Look at that. It's a dinosaur in outer space.
1: And then you can color it.
2: And then you color it and you have stickers and the kids go nuts with this.
1: I'm telling you, that's really cool.
0: A dinosaur that can't reach its wallet.
2: I think there's a name for that team.
0: It's called Craig. Craig and his little tiny T-Rex.
1: You would have way too much fun with this.
2: Yes.
4: Oh, we'd lose it for days.
1: You send me pictures all the time of things you come up with on AI.
2: Okay, this next one is our favorite karaoke machine. Did it make it?
1: Oh, my gosh.
4: Did it already come out? Is that the little? Oh, my God. That's spot on.
2: I mean, really bringing...
4: That looks like me.
2: Really making dreams come true.
1: Now give that dinosaur a violin.
4: Oh, God, please don't.
2: This is another fun one for the kids. Maybe the parents, not so much. But this is a karaoke machine that we really like. It's super affordable, just $33.99. And it comes with the two microphones built in.
4: Does it come with earplugs?
2: Look at this. We've got a star. It doesn't come with earplugs.
0: I love that.
2: But it's got this really cool feature that has lights that kind of line up with your singing. You could sing your favorite songs and take it on the go to all your parties.
1: I love that.
0: Here's a great tip. toy for all the kids playing together and the adults.
2: Yeah, and I love this one because you could use it outdoors, but also indoors on these, like, cooler days. It's a stacking game. It's the giant tower stacker,
1: okay,
2: and
1: you, so roll, what, you the roll, dice, the dice, roll the dice,
2: and then it tells you which block to pick up. And the
4: green.
2: The idea is you don't want to be the one to topple it over, and the balance at the bottom is a little dicey. So it's really fun for everybody in the family, and it gets up to 4 feet tall. It's so like, you got to be careful.
1: It's like a new Jenga.
2: Yes.
0: To shop these items and more, scan the QR code or head to today.com/toys. 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
1: I feel like this is adult approved, too.
2: It is. Yeah. It is. And there's much more online, too.
1: Awesome. All right. Still to come, best-selling author Anna Huang is sharing her fall favorites to add to your reading list, from romance to the perfect thriller for spooky season. And then later, we are kicking off a new Start Today plan to help you reset your routine for the fall. We'll be right back.

0: morning, we are creating the ultimate fall reading list with best-selling writer Anna Huang. Her books have sold more than 25 million copies worldwide. Dylan has read all of them. That number is going to be going up when her latest book, The Keeper, comes out this month. Anna, welcome back.
1: Thank you so much. I'm so excited to be here.
0: Well, we love it when you're here. Let's jump right in here. First is a second chance romance novel.
1: Yes, it is. So it is Under the Orchard Spell by Anne Adams, and it is a second chance romance with some magical realism. It's about a woman named Allie who inherits her family's debt-ridden pear orchard, but little does she know, the orchard comes with a mysterious curse, and she starts experiencing all sorts of bizarre occurrences there. So she turns to her ex-boyfriend for help to figure out what exactly is happening at the orchard. And of course, old romantic feelings rekindle.
2: Making some cider together.
0: Check all your boxes.
3: Checked off every box.
1: Box. Yeah. It has all of the fall vibes, and it's just a super cozy, heartwarming read for autumn.
3: I love it. The next one is a classic.
1: Yes.
3: It's the Jane Austen novel Sense and Sensibility. Coming out.
1: Yes, I am so excited for the future adaptation coming out with Daisy Edgar Jones. Like you said, this is a classic, as all Jane Austen books are. It follows the Dashwood sisters who face sudden poverty after their father dies and leaves them with very little money. Mm-hmm. Pragmatic Eleanor is the sense, and the romantic and impulsive Marianne is the sensibility, and together they have to navigate love and sisterhood and the pursuit of personal happiness in late 18th century England. So I definitely think it's worth reading or rereading before the adaptation comes out.
2: Yeah. All right. Yes. Well, I got Halloween just around the corner. You got a perfect book for that.
1: Yes. So the next one is a thriller. It's called Hear the Dead by Anne Davila Cardinal. And this is about a retired photographer who starts hearing the murders of women she knew in her punk rock youth days.
2: Jeez.
1: Yeah, it's a little alarming for her, but she has spent decades running from sort of her tragic past. But this new occurrence has forced her to reckon with what happened, her own forgotten memories, as well as possibly solve some long buried crimes. So it has a murder mystery, a hint of the supernatural, and some rock and roll elements that make it perfect for spooky season.
3: Mm-hmm. Great.
0: October also part of Hispanic Heritage Month, and this is a perfect one that celebrates that.
1: Yeah, this is The Lost Guardian by Natalia Hernandez. So this is a modern romantasy that's perfect for fans of Indiana Jones, The Mummy, and anyone that likes a little adventure and romance. So in the beginning of the book, the protagonist, Santiago, finds out that his grandfather just died and that he's the last guardian of a lost tomb and treasure. Mm. So he sets off for Peru and teams up with a mysterious woman named Allie to find the tomb and lay his grandfather to rest. Oh. Of course, along the way, they face ancient riddles, curses, and enemies who are trying to beat them at their own game. So this is perfect for anyone that likes a little mythology and romance.
3: That sounds really great.
0: From a friend Dylan, too.
3: I love this one, although
1: you know her taste.
3: Yeah, sure, I like that one, too. You have written 4 best-selling book series. As Craig said, I think I've read all of them. And the latest in your Gods of the Game series
1: Yes. So this is The Keeper. This is the last book in the Gods of the Game series. And it's a single dad sports romance about Noah and Karina. So Noah is the goalkeeper for a Premier League football club in London. And he's having some trouble finding the right nanny for his daughter, both because of his fame and sort of his own high standards.
0: I see where this is going.
1: Yeah. And you start seeing where this is going.
2: Yep.
1: So he ends up hiring a nanny named Karina, who's part of his friend group. And of course, the two have some forced proximity, feelings develop, and there's some drama on the side with the grandparents.
3: I was wondering what the third book would be about.
1: Yeah.
0: I like that term, forced proximity.
1: Yeah.
0: Anna, thank you.
1: Thank you so much. Great picks, as
0: always. To see her recommendations, it's today.com/books. And again, Anna's latest book, The Keeper, that one is out October 27th, unless you're Dylan Dreyer.
3: I know. Is this the actual book?
0: Right. Boom.
1: Yes.
0: There you go.
1: Early copy.
2: Nice.
3: Thank you.
2: Well, coming up, our Start Today Dream Team is here helping us get on track for fall.

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1: Woo,
0: and what do you say, Craig?
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0: Bam, baby.
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0: Motivation, healthy recipes. 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Ladies, good morning.
3: Good morning.
0: Okay, so how do we start to change up the workout?
3: Yeah, you know, Al, research shows that novelty is really what keeps us motivated and also what keeps us sticking to a workout routine long term. So this month, as you mentioned, we are launching our free version of the Start Today app.
0: Boom.
3: So you can scan that QR code and every day we have a new workout for you. So whether you're looking to spice things up with kettlebells, for example, I've got these down here, or dumbbells, maybe resistance bands. Maybe you want to try some bar exercises or Pilates. We've got a new workout every day for you in the app to keep things fresh and exciting. And we've only got 3 months left in the year, so we really want to hunker down and get focused. So it's the perfect time to get into your workout routine.
0: So what about if you're lacking motivation?
3: Yeah, you know, Craig was asking me, what is this plant doing here? Well, I want people, you know, if you're feeling like the trek to the gym is too much, make your own little at-home oasis here that can be your own gym. So I like to work out looking into a mirror so I can check my form. But if you have a nice plant, maybe you want to put your workout equipment down here, your yoga mat, even if you're not using everything, still set it up so you feel like you've got your own little gym within your home. Also, if you normally
0: like inspiration strikes at the moment.
3: Exactly. Yes. And if you usually listen to pump up music, maybe put on an inspirational audio track from the app or a motivational podcast.
0: There's the music right there.
4: That's a great idea.
2: Creative. That's creative.
3: Thanks, Chris.
2: Thank you so much, Control Room. Also creative, Joy Bauer.
4: So this month we are shaking things up. So for anyone out there who's feeling like their meals are humdrum, I have some inventive tweaks to sort of increase the nutrition, the deliciousness, and also the fun factor. So this is taking a classic breakfast, French toast, and we are colliding it with the beloved grilled cheese. So I'm calling this a French toast grilled cheese, and it's really cool because the whole thing comes together in one skillet, and I call it this egg in a pan trick. You take your eggs, you lightly beat them, you put them on the hot skillet, you dip your whole grain toast on top, you flip it over, and then you build your sandwich. And the cheese gets ooey gooey, and you'll see for a little bit more nutrition, I love to put a tomato slice in there. And also, there's a thin sliced apple. Did you taste that?
3: I did.
0: That's what the sweetness is.
4: Yeah. And it sort of makes it more fall cozy. So this next one, who loves, raise your hand if you love fettuccine Alfredo.
2: Yay! Who doesn't?
4: Me too. I think this is going to be a really popular one. So instead of butter and heavy cream, there's not a drop in here, the secret ingredient is cottage cheese. Cottage cheese.
0: Everything's about cottage cheese.
4: It's having such a moment. So I blended cottage cheese with a little lemon zest, a little almond milk here, and Parmesan cheese and garlic.
5: That's delicious.
4: And I'm going to tell you, Ian Bauer, my husband, hates cottage cheese. I made him taste this. I actually have it on video. I'm going to put it on Instagram and Facebook, and he devoured the whole entire plate. I think he may become a spokesperson now for the cottage cheese.
0: All right. How about
2: we're going to put that one on the website because we've got to save time for gender reveal.
4: Pumpkin peanut butter.
3: Yum. Peanut butter. And those are in the app, too.
4: Yes, this is in the app. Yeah, this is like a peanut butter put on a cozy fall sweater.
2: All right.
4: Really delicious.
2: What are we, boy or girl?

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1: Zen and Chanel coming up next.
2: Have a great day. The word that comes to mind is alive.
3: This is Today.
1: When you walk in here and you see 40 people at 4 a.m. at about a 10, you can't help but feed off that. And you're like, whoa, it's a Studio 1A.
2: People who literally are up all night to bring this show to you. There's not a morning I walk in here that I don't pinch myself and think, I get to be here.

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1: With today's guest, actress Amanda Peet.
0: It all starts right now. Hi, everybody. It is Thursday. It is the first day of October. It's also the start of Breast Cancer Awareness Month.
2: Yes, it is. We're wearing our pins.
0: Our pink pins. We have our pink mugs every day.
2: We have our pink mugs. We're wearing our pink pins because this is also our capsule. Remember?
0: Oh, that's right. Part of our capsule collection.
2: We're wearing our wardrobe.
0: Okay, where are we going to start today?
2: Should we start with the importance of reading? Am I everybody's mom?
0: Kind of. That's okay. Take your place.
2: Well, something kind of caught our eye yesterday. We saw that social media influencer Alex Earle, she's making a few headlines because she was asked some rapid-fire questions by Interview Magazine, and her answer to one of them shocked me, but I think not.
0: I mean, everybody's buzzing about it.
2: Okay,
0: take a listen.
3: What was your first thought this morning, Alex?
4: That I don't want to wake up.
3: How single are you right now?
4: It's bad.
3: Hey, what's the last book you read?
4: I've never read a book. Like, maybe Dr. Seuss.
0: Okay. So I hadn't seen it, but everybody was a Twitter about it and is all over everybody's feed. And I think the problem is, I think she probably has, you know,
2: She went to college.
0: So I think, you know, I thought maybe she was just trying to be funny or, you know, when you can't think of anything, so you just kind of make a joke out of it. But people are really upset because the reality is when you're an influencer with gazillions of followers, or even for what we do, there is a responsibility with the platform. And there are so many young girls and boys who kind of see her as somebody they look up to. And so people are like, no, let's not encourage that.
2: Well, also, you know, obviously social media is this antidote to reading. And one of the studies that's come out recently is how important it is to encourage reading because with social media, it's really, you have to use your mind quickly.
0: It's quick.
2: When you sit in a book and you're there for a while, it uses a different part of our brain, which was a part that we used a lot back in the day and has been sort of combated with the rise of short videos.
0: You know, I've never even thought about it that way. That's a really good point. Even honestly, as adults, do you guys remember? You probably remember your childhood phone number. You may remember your grandparents' phone number or your friend's phone number. Now, if you ask me cell phone numbers, I couldn't even tell you because we don't have to remember anymore.
2: Exactly.
0: Or maps. We used to have to take out maps and figure it out now. You know what I mean? And so same thing with reading, the curiosity that it builds and the critical thinking that it builds.
2: And more importantly, reading fiction brings about, and we know this, the rise of empathy because you're sitting in the

0: shoes of somebody else. But anyway, so Alex, you've been on the show. We know that you're smart.
1: Yeah, no girl and girl crime.
0: We know that you're smart.
2: Yeah.
0: So, you know what we want to do? We want to give you a little syllabus. Alex, girl. Come on out. Gerard, please.
1: Oh, you brought some books.
0: Gerard, I brought
1: a list. Yeah, this is Jenna's thing. This is Jenna's thing.
0: Well, so. I haven't. So since the last book she read was Dr. Seuss, let's start you with mid-grade.
1: Oh, my God. I used to love
0: this. And let's read The Babysitter's Club.
1: Ah, that was good.
0: Alex, the Babysitter's Club. We know you're an entrepreneur. She started her own brand. This talks about females getting together, starting a club, empowering each other. Mm-hmm. Let's start here, Alex.
1: We did that one. Oh, another classic.
0: Yeah. Now, this is my girl.
1: Which one?
0: She owns a great bookstore. Judy Blume.
1: Which book did you pick?
0: This is Are You There, God? It's Me, Margaret.
1: I made Claire
0: read
1: that one.
0: Now, Alex, if you haven't learned about sex.
1: You are Jenna Bushager.
0: This might hit the ticket, okay?
1: All right, now what's this next one?
0: Oh, well, this is really important. Alex, if you didn't read this in eighth or ninth grade, shame on your teachers. Have you not read Of Mice and Men by John Steinbeck? Oh, turn around and look at, you know, Hot Guys
1: Was
0: Read.
1: Was this planned?
0: Hot Guys Read.
1: Hot Guys,
0: hot guys
1: no
0: Read.
1: That's Are that's you serious? That wasn't even planned?
0: Yes, because it's a classic. Because if you didn't get assigned this in eighth grade, I'd want to talk to your English teacher.
1: Oh, my gosh. I feel like of all topics, this is the one that would set Jenna off.
0: I know.
1: Yeah. I mean, I'm like.
0: Well, I was a sixth grade English teacher. And so therefore, I know.
1: How important
0: And also,
1: it is.
0: Well, no, I just know that she's read a book.
1: Yeah.
0: I just know that she's read a book because I also have an eighth grader who's reading Night by L.A. Wiesel. I think that's how you say his name. She's reading a ton. Like,
1: maybe
0: four
1: she'll
0: or five
1: come out
0: books.
1: Now with everybody saying stuff and say, guys, I was just kidding. And then you recognize again that you do have a platform.
0: Okay, fine. Last one. Pachinko by Menjen Lee.
1: I'm not going to lie. This one I haven't read.
0: No, that's okay.
1: Okay, all the other ones I have.
0: This came out about 10 years ago. She has a follow-up called America Hagwon. I love this author so much. This is a bigger one, so that's why you start with these, and then you end into here.
1: You should put them online.
0: Oh, I have a whole syllabus.
1: Yeah.
0: Okay, I have a whole syllabus of other great reads. Here it is.
1: Oh, wait.
0: Yeah, and you know what? The Bluest Eye by Toni Morrison.
1: Yes.
0: It's a classic. I'd also love for you, you know, if you want to start and get into an immersive world, what about The Hunger Games?
1: Ooh, those
0: you know,
1: are good.
0: We got anything for you, Alex. Come here, sit on our show, and we can teach you how to be a great reader.
1: Oh, my goodness. All right, Jenna. Jenna has spoken.
0: I also feel like this shirt is kind of like, I felt like a librarian.
1: No, I like it. If
0: art teacher vibes.
1: If Melissa Garcia was here, she would go all the way up.
0: And like
1: make
0: I am.
1: It. Oh. That's the. Well, I mean, you know what? I have to peep.
0: Ooh.
1: But yeah, no, it's cute. It's a look. I like it. I
0: but
1: would wear
0: therefore,
1: that.
0: Come and let me teach you how to read.
1: This is that is going to be a thing. You know, I sit here sometimes and I go, "Whew, this might be a thing." Do you guys feel that?
0: No, but also we know Alex. She's been on our show multiple times.
1: Cool.
0: She's super smart.
1: Yeah.
0: So that's the disconnect. Okay.
1: Yeah. Okay.
0: And it's cool to be smart and funny and all the things.
1: All the things. Way to
0: and
1: use
0: pretty,
1: your platform for good.
0: And look at how pretty
1: all
0: Chanel is. It's good to be everything.
1: Okay. Let's talk about goodies.
0: Well, and
1: my
0: also
1: goodies.
0: To be a chef, we have a bag here.
1: Oh, this is cute.
0: It's called the goodie bag.
1: Oh, I was just thinking, I don't even know. My goodies are not your goodies.
0: All right.
1: Wait, what's in the goodie bag? A book. No, I'm just kidding.
0: I know. We have our books. Of course, I can't even get the goodie bag off.
1: We're just digging it.
0: Okay, whatever.
1: Okay, first up, Crocs is apparently launching a limited edition candy corn inspired perfume. Here's the thing. I don't want to yuck your yum, but I don't like candy corn.
0: Me neither.
1: Okay, they're not in a house, not in a mouse. I do not like them, Sam.
0: Uh-oh, Dr. You're inspired by Alex.
1: I'm with you, Alex. No, I'm just kidding. Okay. Apparently, it's popular.
0: It's basically just covering yourself in sugar. Pour some sugar on me.
1: You know what this smells like?
0: Sugar.
1: You know when you're a little kid and you get the little kits for little girls?
0: Yeah.
1: And it's like the lip gloss that tastes like strawberry.
0: Yeah.
1: That's what it is. So like a little girl would like it.
0: All right. Now,
1: that's
0: up next, guess what we have, y'all? We have salad tongs. You want to know why?
1: Okay.
0: Go ahead.
1: So I have a dish now officially joining the Today Cafe menu at Universal Orlando Resort.
0: Oh, look at it.
1: This is my fall harvest salad. If you check out, if you go down to Florida.
0: Okay, here, let me give you one.
1: We'll have one for you. Can I tell you what's on it?
0: You know what I like? This is healthy.
1: It is. I'm trying, you know, fall.
0: Did you find this on Instagram?
1: Nope. This is, you know what, though? We've done burgers. We've done, Al did a smash burger. It's actually really good.
0: This is very healthy.
1: The, you know, praline pecans? Mm-hmm. So they're like sweetened pecans, pomegranate seeds, mm-hmm. butternut squash, some mm-hmm. apples, and like the healthy lettuce, not just iceberg, but the good stuff.
2: This is delicious.
1: You like it?
2: I really like it.
1: I really like it, too. And I even like the pecans. Delicious, right?
0: The pecans are like, candy. Well,
1: it's very good. So the Harvest Salad is available starting today at Universal Studios Florida at the Today Cafe. Or you want to make it at home today? You can go to today.com/food and you can make this at home.
0: By the way, if you were about to ride a ride, this is a delicious way to start.
1: I have to think, you know, sometimes you go to these theme parks and it's a lot of fried, fried Oreos and all that. But Merry Christmas. You're welcome.
2: Okay. Thank you.
1: Isn't that good?
0: Delicious.
1: It's delicious.
0: Coming up next, actress Amanda Peet is here.
1: We're going to talk all about her health journey, motherhood, and season 3.

0: Amanda Peet has been on our screens for more than 25 years in hits like The Whole Nine Yards, Something's Gotta Give, and currently Your Friends and Neighbors.
1: We love that show, and we are so happy to catch up with her today. Hi, Amanda.
2: Hi, ladies.
1: We're so happy you're here.
3: Thank you for having me.
1: We read your New York article, which we're going to get to. We're obsessed with it.
0: The first line, it's like, woo.
1: I didn't prepare her.
0: She didn't prepare
1: me. I didn't prepare her, and I feel bad about that.
0: It's a read.
1: I feel bad that I didn't give her the synopsis.
2: Okay.
1: But, okay, so you said, speaking of the first line, you're having more fun in your 50s doing a job which you've done for a long time. What? Why? What's the secret to that?
3: Well, it's probably going to sound cliche, but I think it's that thing where you just don't care as much. Mm. And luckily, my boss, you know, Jonathan Tropper gave me a job in which I play a 54-year-old woman, and I'm 54, and I don't have to pretend to be younger, and I don't have to pretend that I'm not in menopause. And
0: that's a sweet
3: spot. Very refreshing.
0: Yeah. Well, you finished shooting season 3 of Your Friends and Neighbors. People just love it so, so much. Can you give us a little hint about what's ahead for your character, Samel?
3: We're joined by Michelle Monaghan and the gorgeous Joshua Jackson.
1: I know, we heard you might have a little crush.
3: I just do. And I don't want to say it's a childhood crush, partly because it makes no sense because he's so much younger than I am. But yes, I adore him.
1: Like, he's your, like, celebrity crush.
3: He's kind of like, I don't want to say hall pass.
1: Wait, if he is your hall pass.
3: I shouldn't be saying this.
1: But if he is, like, you're going to have to call your husband who you've been married to for a
3: right after wife. I step off.
1: Yeah, yeah, exactly. And just be like, we're working together.
3: Yeah.
1: Is it okay?
3: It's okay. Yes.
0: Yeah, okay.
3: Yeah, we had the greatest time. So I think Mel and Coop are going to have some other love interests, and then Mel is going to kind of start to figure out that something sus is going on with Coop. So,
1: do you have a teen using the words, dropping the word sus?
0: I know, that's pretty impressive.
3: Thank you, right?
0: Just FYI. I hear it, but I never know how to put it in a sentence, and you just did.
3: Thank you. I'm always looking to get more street cred.
1: You just did it again.
0: Yeah, because your oldest is off of college, right?
3: 19, and then 16 and 11.
1: Is the 11-year-old the one that taught you sus?
3: It's just around the house.
0: Yeah.
3: And I'm sure I used it incorrectly 85 times before. But so I feel like my youngest, and when Frankie, the year before she went to college, she was not that interested in us or in being at home. Mm-hmm. And so a good friend of ours explained this phase as the F you tuck me in phase.
0: Yes. I'm in that phase.
1: Yeah, we're all in that phase.
0: I have two 14s and a 17.
3: Okay.
0: I'm in that phase. The other night I got a mom, I'm not feeling well. So I got up. I like did all the things. I cut the oranges in fours and did the Tylenol cold, all the things. I was like, okay, I'm good. I'm like, it's 3 a.m. I woke up.
1: Yeah.
0: You know, it's like we want you, but kind of not really.
3: That's right.
0: Do you know what I mean?
3: Yep, constantly.
1: Do you have any advice for that stage that we seem to be an except for my youngest still wants me around?
3: No.
1: Yeah.
3: I mean, just try not to take it personally.
1: Yeah, it's not about us.
3: I mean, Henry, when I drop him off at school, is starting to go like this.
0: Aww. Oh, yeah.
3: But then he'll be like, I'm sick.
0: Exactly. Oh, there you go. It's a relatable.
3: F you tuck me in.
1: Exactly. You need to write a book.
0: I know. That's good.
1: Called F you. Oh, okay. Yeah. I did it. Davey.
0: You didn't say it.
1: Okay. Well, it is Breast Cancer Awareness Month. As we said, we read this beautiful article. And I didn't realize before I read the article that you were caregiving to your parents, also taking care of your 3 children, as we mentioned. Mm. And then this sort of tornado hit you. How, as a woman, were you able to stop and sort of take care of yourself in a time where you probably weren't even used to that?
0: That's good.
3: I mean, I want to be really honest that I was incredibly lucky. You know, I had a beautiful caregiver for my mom, who David and I could afford. I had a nanny for my kids. And so even though I am, you know, was in the midst of this sandwich generation crisis, I had the money to have all hands on deck.
1: Yeah.
3: And yeah, like,
1: and I, still like probably your emotional, like your heart was with your parents.
3: I was, yeah. And I think I mean, you've talked about this a little bit, but like the compartmentalizing, like I didn't even think the writing was partly, just something to do. Like I needed to do something, like, and so I had no plan for it. There wasn't an end game. It was
0: how could you? You know, I think you're going to stick around and we're going to talk more about this because I think, unfortunately, there are so many people who are in similar situations, whether it's breast cancer or any diagnosis, and whether it's your diagnosis or you're a family member, you have children, you have parents. It's a lot to juggle. And I also learned some things that you've talked about with breast cancer. And so I think it's important that we talk about this. So her friend, Dr. Keith Flaherty, is here and he'll share the latest breakthroughs in breast cancer research. We're going to tackle that. Everybody needs to know it right after this.
1: Coming up tomorrow, I'm Jenna and Chanel.
0: We catch up with actress Danielle Brooks.
1: Plus, Nate Berkus and Jeremiah Brent share design inspirations from their Portuguese retreat.
0: And it's tailgating season. We've got the gear to get the party.

0: We are back with actress and breast cancer survivor Amanda Peet, who is here to help us mark the start of Breast Cancer Awareness Month.
1: Also with us today is Dr. Keith Flaherty, president of the American Association for Cancer Research, who became an important resource for Amanda after her diagnosis. I mean, you hear people talk about, you know, how their life changes once they're diagnosed. I'm sure you remember it just like it was yesterday.
2: What was your moment? I mean, I think one of the many ways that I was extremely lucky is that my sister and her husband are both doctors. Mm-hmm. And so I wasn't in that really scary, especially during this time of, you know, mistrust in the medical community and science, in doctors even. You know, I was told in no uncertain terms never to look on TikTok or listen to influencers.
1: Which the truth is, a lot of people do. They just go right to Google. I mean, it's just what they do, you know?
2: Yes, and they look at anecdotal evidence instead of talking to the real experts. Mm-hmm. And I didn't know this, but my sister was texting with Keith all along the way as my diagnosis. And I had no idea that your prognosis sort of comes out in a slow drip. You know, I thought that
1: when... I didn't know that.
2: Yeah, so I thought that when someone tells you have cancer, it's a little bit like someone, a doctor telling you, oh, you have a full tear in your ACL.
3: Yes.
2: So, and here's the protocol, and now we're done.
1: Yeah.
2: But
3: And that's sort of like the old school thought. Dr. Flaherty, you say that obviously there's not just a one-size-fits-all treatment. What can people who are at home and wondering, you know, what can I do? Like, what should they be doing?
4: Well, I mean, first and foremost, there about 40% of cancers still are caused by modifiable risk factors. So in terms of what people can do to prevent cancer, you know, smoking is still number one, believe it or not. So we're just under 10% of the adult population now smoking, but like that's still too high and it contributes to a lot of cancer. Obesity and, you know, and even alcohol contribute to cancer as well. So there's like the prevention side there.
3: But once they're diagnosed.
4: Exactly. So there, I'd say, you know, we're good at finding certain cancers early. Breast cancer, thankfully, a lot of advances have been made in terms of early detection there. Colon cancer, cervical cancer, and to a degree, prostate cancer. But we have a long way to go, actually, in terms of being able to figure out how to find other types of cancer early. A lot of breakthroughs happening there, which we could speak about, but I think it's critical that people understand what types of cancers we can find now with screening methods. And for women at the age of 40, mammograms start, and that's just an absolute. Doesn't matter whether you have a family history or not; that just has to happen.
2: Mm-hmm. And also, if you have dense breasts,
1: which most women I know do.
2: I mean, does anyone not have?
1: Well, I don't know. I've literally never met anybody who goes, "Oh, I don't." Seriously,
3: I know.
2: So
3: we both do too.
1: Yeah.
3: And we have to have sonograms. Which
2: I think just listening to your doctor and getting those extra screenings, going from ultrasound to MRI, I had no idea that I had lobular cancer, and it's very hard to detect because it doesn't usually congeal into a mass. Mm. I was really lucky because I found mine. Mm. So they often find it at later stages when it's already spread. So another way I was incredibly lucky, but definitely getting those extra screenings. And if you have really dense breasts, you should be on a 6-month protocol and make sure your insurance is paying for it. And
1: you know, the reality is there are so many people who they just don't want to get, first of all, they don't want to go do a mammogram, and they just don't want to get tested because it's almost like, well, I just don't want to know, and maybe it'll go away. You know, people just don't want to get tested. And so if people are listening now, is there anything you would say? You know, I mean, we know we're supposed to, but that's like saying brush your teeth 8 times a day. You know, do people really, you know what I mean? Like,
4: it, you know, 40, 50 years ago, you know, people used to think cancer meant, you know, life-threatening disease and probably going to die. Even then, 50% of people survived their cancer diagnosis. Now that number is 71%. So, you know, there's reason to hope that, you know, regardless of cancer type, and in breast cancer, our odds are even better, if particularly if we use the right screening approaches. So catching cancer early, that's the trick. I mean, that is what makes surgery, radiation curative, and if needed, some medical therapy. But no, I think people have to just trust that, you know, that huge advances have been made, and that is absolutely, like, you know, like vigilance and awareness, and, you know, where we have the right tests, like types of screening tests, you got to do them.
2: Well, we need research.
3: Well, exactly. And advances have been made a lot with public funds. Mm-hmm. You're both saying that it's so important that we publicly fund cancer research.
2: 5 years ago, I would have had chemo. 10 years ago, I would have had chemo. Yeah, 5 years ago, I would have done many more weeks of radiation.
1: Really?
2: I only did 4.
3: Yeah.
2: So the scientists and doctors who are doing this, who are doing this as their work, we need to help.
3: Yes.
2: We need to
3: publicly fund this.
2: Publicly
1: fund this. Thanks for putting that in perspective. You know what I mean? I just don't think we think about it that way.
2: Yeah.
1: Seriously, and how quickly we've been able to.
2: Yes. Yeah. There are these modifications in the modes for curing different types of cancer, and it's so variable, and it depends on whether you're hormone receptor positive, HER2 negative. I was very lucky because that was what I had. I had never heard of these terms.
3: Yeah.
2: I just thought, I had cancer, I'm going to die.
1: Mm. How are you now?
2: I'm great.
3: Okay.
2: Thanks to people like,
3: yes,
2: like Keith.
4: Yeah. But Amanda's point, I think, is, you know, breast cancer really does tell the story about the power of public investment and research. So, you know, 40, 50 years ago, she would have had a mastectomy. And it really would have been one size fits all in terms of how breast cancer was approached then. But, you know, through clinical trials conducted with 100% public funding, NIH, NCI
3: That's
4: funding, the surgical standards became clear in the sort of 70s, 80s into the 90s, the radiation overlay, 80s to 90s, the medical therapy, 90s into the 2000s. And so then now, you know, as Amanda was saying, there's this sort of slow drip, problem. But the reality is that by going beyond just the diagnosis of breast cancer, or same for, you know, lung cancer, colon cancer, and getting into the details of, like, at a molecular level, like what drives each person's cancer, in Amanda's case, hormone receptors, you know, that's the information you need to know, okay, like, well, like what type of cancer do I actually have as it pertains to treatment?
3: Yes.
4: And this dividing and conquering, you know, strategy, if you will, it came first in breast cancer. Again, 100% as a consequence of the public investment in research. And then we've used that playbook now broadly across cancer to find these sort of molecular handles that we can attack with new therapies. And while we still have work to do, unquestionably, it's all based on the public investment.
3: Yeah, I was going to say, you need the funding to do the work.
2: Yeah. And my grandmother died in 1986 from breast cancer. I have, and since my mom has passed, and all of her brothers and sisters, I have no idea what kind of cancer she had or what, I'm not BRCA, but I'm so curious. I'm so curious to know all of that. And it's because of people like Keith that we're getting new information. And so that,
3: And you're sitting here right now.
2: And I'm sitting here. Yeah, exactly.
3: Thank you for your work, both of you all.
1: Thank you, guys. Thank you.
2: Thank
1: you, important.
2: Keith.
3: It really is.
1: Okay, up next, a delicious twist on a breakfast from one of New York City's hottest ramen restaurants. Give you a little treat. I know. The beauty.

0: We are back with Chef Rashida Purdy, owner of one of the hottest restaurants in New York City. It's called Ramen by Ra. Today, she is whipping up a delicious ramen bowl. Hi.
1: Hi.
2: How are you?
1: I am great.
2: This is, you're known for making sort of a breakfast ramen.
1: Yes.
2: What are we doing today?
1: Today, we are doing a maple sausage with a cured yolk. And here, we're going to place...
0: Rashida, that sounds extra fancy. I'm just saying.
1: The yolk inside of the... soy, we adding marin, as well as sake.
0: Okay.
1: And then we're going to cover that and let it marinate.
0: So it's just
1: going
0: let
1: to
0: it
1: start basically getting flavor from the soy marinade.
2: Okay, and then we have sausage here.
1: And then we have the sausage here in which we're going to add the spices.
0: Mm. Is it chicken sausage?
1: Or it is pork sausage.
0: Pork sausage.
1: And if you don't eat pork, you can do beef.
0: Okay.
1: Yes, but the point here is to get those spices mixed in with the pork. And then we're going to start cooking it.
0: Okay.
2: Let's go.
0: We've got it on for you. We'll play like in the Power of Television. It's all together.
2: I'm coming over to eat.
0: To try.
1: Yes.
0: Yep. Nope. Come. Okay. So once that is, you're cooking your sausage away.
1: Yes. Cooking your sausage away. Let it get brown. Don't be afraid of that because the little crunchies are perfect inside of the ramen.
2: I taste the crunchies.
1: Yes. Crunchies. Yes.
0: Okay. So we'll play like that's cooking. And then what?
1: And this is the dashi. We're going to do a vegetarian dashi.
0: The dashi. Okay.
1: Yes. So we want to add the...
2: And the dashi is like
1: mushrooms.
2: The broth, right?
1: Yes. And
0: mushrooms,
1: the kombu.
0: What was that?
1: That's the kombu. So you let that go and simmer.
0: Okay.
1: And let it go low.
0: How is
2: this
0: it?
2: This is...
0: Is this so yummy?
2: Incredible.
0: Okay. I don't know whether to use chopsticks, a fork, or a spoon.
1: So let's do spoon first.
0: Okay.
1: You can taste the broth.
0: So you just, once you have the broth, you just want to put it over the...
2: I just got a chili pepper in my lung.
1: There's a little tiny kick of spice there.
2: Yeah, somehow I got all the spice in one bite.
1: So we add the shoyu, which is a seasoned soy sauce, inside of the dashi. Pour it over the noodles.
0: Like a homemade ramen.
2: It's delicious.
0: It's delicious.
1: And then we're going to just move around the noodles a little bit so that we can now... lay the sausage all over completely.
0: And you're right, the little crispy parts are yummy.
1: Oh, the crispies
2: are so fun. Yeah.
1: And then
0: the sausage off the top.
1: We spread out the sausage. Mm-hmm. And then, oh, I'm seeing. You have the soy yolk.
0: And so what does that, does it make it flavorful?
1: So it adds some creaminess to the bowl, and then it cuts through all the richness, like the soy, the maple.
0: Yeah,
1: oh, we can't forget the maple.
2: It's delicious.
1: And then you just drizzle the maple right on top. So that coats in with the noodles and the sausage. And if you want a kick of heat, sweet.
2: I got the kick of heat, and it was worth it.
0: I love it.
2: So
0: this
2: much.
0: Is delicious.
1: Thank
2: check out this
1: you.
2: Recipe.
1: Oh, my God. It smells so great, too.
2: /food. Coming up next, the best-selling authors behind The Amazing Generation, Jonathan Haidt and Catherine Price, on the empowering kids in the age of algorithms and AI.

0: In 2024, social psychologist Jonathan Haidt released The Anxious Generation, which became a runaway bestseller. Now he's back with a follow-up he co-wrote with health and science journalist Catherine Price. And I love the title of this one. It is called The Amazing Generation. We are so happy y'all are back. And this has been sort of a crazy shift. Every time you come, which is like every 6 months, there's more developments. But I love this book because it really is empowering kids to get on board. You know that I have, we both have teenagers. Yeah. I have three. I have a 7 and 11-year-old. How can we as parents bring our kids on board, Jonathan, and help empower them to understand what's happening?
1: Sure. Well, so most of what we talk about in this whole movement is about the technology, the phones, the computers. But the other side of it is we're pulling those back in order to give you a fun, exciting childhood of the sort that we all had and we all remember. Yeah. And so that's why we think the book is so successful with the kids. They've all seen movies about kids and teenagers that took place in the 80s and 90s. Yeah. They know what that was like. And The Amazing Generation says, here's how you get that back for
2: those of us who have kids who are not like, yay, let's put down the phones. Can you give us a way to empower our teens to want to? I mean, I think we know why.
0: Like, what should we be talking about?
2: I was just about to say, I need some ammo.
0: Like the science.
2: Help me here.
3: Yeah. So The Amazing Generation is your ammo. That's the goal. So the way to do it is to not lecture at your kids or tell them to not do something because they don't want to be lectured at more. The book approaches it by basically revealing secrets that the tech companies don't want any of us to know.
0: Give them to us.
3: Yes. I'll give you a secret. So they're manipulating, they're brain hacking.
0: Like what for a smart 14-year-old kid, which is what she has, what are some of the things we should be bringing them on board with so that they feel empowered by this information?
3: One thing that really resonates with kids is the fact that many of the leaders of the tech companies themselves don't let their own children use the apps
0: for
3: and
0: years.
3: Devices. Yes, and that really stands out. A lot of children have talked and teenagers have talked to me about that part of the book.
2: And but you mentioned brain hacking. That's interesting because then it's like, did you know that when you're doing this, it's almost like, not that they're using you, but it's like you're falling for it. Do you know what I mean?
3: Yeah,
2: and so you want them to be like, wait a minute.
0: And
2: no,
0: what
2: I'm
0: about
2: not.
0: Algorithms? Mm. Like, how can we explain that to teenagers so that they understand that this is not necessarily... An artist said to me, I'm worried that there will be no more culture because we're being told what we think is pretty by Instagram and whatever.
1: Well, that's right. And I really appreciated at the top of the hour, you guys did a segment on the importance of books and reading.
0: Yeah.
1: And we just got these horrific global results back from the World Reading Test, PISA. Reading scores dropped during COVID. They're not recovering.
0: Know,
1: they're dropping faster. Our kids are losing the ability to read more than a few paragraphs at a time. So it's really vital that we keep them off anything that's doing the brain hacking. It's quick reinforcement for a behavior like moving away, swiping again. So I'm coming to see that while Instagram and all the social comparison was horrible, it's the short videos, I think, that are causing the cognitive destruction.
0: Right.
1: You really have to keep the proper amount of time for your kid on TikTok every day is zero until they're 18 and out of your house.
0: Wow.
1: Until we know more, it looks like this is really making it harder for anyone to stay on a topic and read several paragraphs.
2: It's so scary. You just used the word cognitive destruction. That's so scary. And now I'm going to throw in another word here. AI, not really a word, but I don't even know how we're supposed to approach it. You know, the schools are having meetings with the parents, but the parents are just as guilty because we're on the side using AI
1: so
2: for everything.
1: Here's how to think about AI. This is the industry that fooled us once on social media, wormed its way into our kids' lives, took it over and really damaged their mental health. Then they fooled us with EdTech and they pushed computers into schools on the kids' desk. The people make the technology, they send their kids to schools with no technology, but all of our kids are stuck on technology all day long, and that's part of why test scores are dropping, we think. And now they're fooling us again with AI. There's no evidence that this is helpful. It's already driving a lot of kids literally insane. It creates psychosis. It's driven some to suicide. So I think let's just rip it out. Let's just not have it until it's shown to be safe, and that will take many years.
0: Well, especially when they're not regulating it at all.
3: Right, when there's no guardrails at all.
0: When there's no regulation, that's very hard. But we always love when y'all are here because we're on board, and we love that you're empowering kids to get on board, too. I think that's the most important part. It shouldn't be mom versus child. It should be all of us discussing what's right.
1: Yeah. And so the most important thing, a piece of advice on this side, is for parents to form what's called a playbrotherhood. that is. Yeah. Just a couple, you know, if there's a couple of houses where the kids can walk.
2: What age group are we talking here?
1: Well, I thought that it was going to be like age 8 to 12. But as people are doing around the country, what we're finding is that even 5 and 6-year-olds can be out. If they're with an old, I wouldn't say alone, but like if they're out with an older sibling, because they all want to be with the slightly older kids.
0: Yes, of course, like we did.
1: Yes.
0: And by the way,
1: mixed
0: my kids, with your help, my kids do this. We haven't called, like they go out on their own, but thank you so much.
1: And that's what The Amazing Generation is about, is that kind of a mindset.
0: Yes. The freedom to be free in the real world.
2: It's good.
0: You guys can get their book. It's really important. Get it for your children. It's called The Amazing Generation. You can go to your indie bookstore or today.com/books.
2: It's fascinating. Okay, up next, he's known for his soulful Southern sound. Get ready for a performance by Cassius Culpepper. That's right after this.

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1: Alabama native Cassius Culpepper is a country soul singer who taught himself how to play the guitar while he was in the Navy, and he began posting cover songs online.
2: He is an incredible talent. He's open for Thomas Rhett and Riley Green. Now he's on tour with Shaboozey, and his album Act One was recently named one of Billboard's best albums of 2026.
1: Ah, can't wait for you to hear it. He's here today for a special performance of his song, Better Weather. All right, Cassius, take it away.
2: Thank you.

0: have a fan in us now, my
1: friend. Yes, for sure.
0: That was so good. Let's all go stream Cash's album. It's called Act One, wherever you get your music.
1: Yeah, and remember us when you're super, super famous.
0: Yeah, exactly.
1: We'll be back right after this.

0: 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I sit down with author who I loved, Leigh Bardugo. To hear a full conversation, scan that QR code or go to Open Book wherever you get your podcasts.
1: All right, tomorrow we have a treat for you. Actress Danielle Brooks is stopping by. Plus, design duo, our favorites, Nate Berkus and Jeremiah Brent. They're giving us a tour of their Portugal home. You're going to love it and share DIY inspiration.
0: Well, and we plan to go out with them.
1: Oh, we're going.
0: Yeah.
1: We'll bring you with us.
0: Yeah, come on. Bye.
2: The word that comes to mind is alive.
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2: People who literally are up all night to bring this show to you. There's not a morning I walk in here that I don't pinch myself and think, I get to be here.

0: Hi there. Good Thursday morning. We're following breaking news out of Tennessee this morning,
1: where a death row inmate survives a botched execution. It is October 1st. This is Today. Breaking overnight, a Tennessee woman convicted of murder still alive after two attempts at lethal injections.
2: We haven't seen anything like it. It went really poorly.
1: The second botched execution in the state this year. The governor now halting all future executions amid an investigation and questions about what happens next. We'll have the very latest. Act of terror. The search for answers in that frightening hijacking attempt of a passenger plane in the Middle East. The investigation focusing on the co-pilot who allegedly stabbed the other pilot and tried to crash the plane. The passengers and crew members who raced into action as the jet started to plummet celebrated as heroes as they arrived back home in Israel. The latest in a live report from Tel Aviv straight ahead. Underwater. That massive storm on the move, dumping even more torrential rain and sparking widespread flooding. The threat facing millions across the South and Midwest set to stretch into the weekend. Al's got your full forecast. Calls for action. New York's governor ordering an independent investigation into Cornell University's handling of those disturbing on-campus sexual assault allegations against members of a fraternity. Just ahead, what the accuser told police years ago amid mounting questions over the school's response. Go for launch. NASA's next big mission now, just hours away.
3: We are really leaning into the legacy that was left by Apollo 13.
1: Four astronauts set for liftoff, and we're there live at the Kennedy Space Center. Those stories plus, oh honey, we're celebrating a major milestone for a beloved icon.
4: Oh, yes, I'm rumbly in my tumbly.
1: 100 years of Winnie the Pooh, capturing hearts and imaginations around the world.
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1: This morning, our visit with the inspiration behind those classic stories. And Diamond Studs. The Yankees eliminate the Red Sox to advance in baseball's postseason. The White Sox and Padres moving on as well. While the Phillies use extra inning heroics to stay alive.
6: Carrying, and it's gone!
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7: From NBC News, this is Today with Savannah Guthrie and Greg Melvin, live from Studio 1A in Rockefeller Plaza.
1: And a very good Thursday morning to you. Welcome to Today. So glad you're starting your Thursday with us. So glad you're starting October with us. We want to get right to several breaking stories overnight, including that ongoing flood threat across a huge swath of the country. And there's more heavy rain on the way all the way into the weekend. We'll be live in hard-hit Texas. And, of course, Al's going to have that full forecast.
0: Also this morning, we have new details from inside the plane where those heroic passengers rushed the cockpit after a pilot stabbed his co-pilot mid-air, an apparent terror plot to crash that plane, which was headed to Israel.
1: But we are going to start with that botched execution in Tennessee overnight. Convicted killer Krista Pike surviving two doses of lethal injection before state officials suspended the execution and took her to the hospital. We have it all covered. We'll start with NBC's Jesse Kirsch. Jesse, good morning.
8: Craig, good morning. This appears to be an unprecedented situation. A death row inmate actually receiving the lethal injection, but surviving the entire ordeal. I just checked in with Pike's team. Again, they are not sure if she is awake, if she is in a coma. Right now, these are just some of the mounting questions facing the state of Tennessee. Overnight, a failed execution in a case that's grabbed national attention.
9: Nothing about today was normal, typical at all.
8: Krista Pike, the only woman on Tennessee's death row, surviving two lethal injection attempts. Pike now being treated at a nearby hospital, according to her attorneys, who say they do not know her condition. Journalists who witnessed the attempted execution described Pike snoring and complaining about pain.
2: I covered all the executions last year and most of the ones this year. We haven't seen anything like it. It went really poorly.
8: Pike, now 50, has spent nearly three decades on death row after being convicted of torturing and murdering a classmate, Colleen Slemmer, in 1995 when Pike was 18 years old. She would have been the first woman put to death in Tennessee in over 200 years. An appeals court had temporarily halted Pike's execution to review details related to her having been sexually abused as a child. But Tennessee's attorney general appealed, and yesterday a divided Supreme Court ruling that the state could carry out her death sentence. After witnessing the failed procedure, the family of victim Colleen Slemmer still searching for a resolution. Slemmer's mother telling NBC News, quote, it was a mess. It's the second time this year that Tennessee has botched an execution. In May, Tony Caruthers, who was convicted in three 1994 killings, was granted a one-year reprieve after executioners could not find a vein for a backup IV. Now, Tennessee's governor has called a halt to the state's remaining execution for the year and has ordered a third-party review. It's still not clear what happens next for Krista Pike. Her death warrant expired overnight, but Tennessee's Department of Correction has not immediately said if they would attempt to carry out Pike's execution again sometime soon. According to her team, she remains at the hospital. Craig.
10: Just a bizarre story. Okay, Jesse Kirsch. Jesse, thank you.
0: Also this morning, we are learning more about that frightening act of terror on a passenger plane headed to Israel. One pilot stabbing another in the cockpit midair and the plane plummeting thousands of feet before passengers managed to take control. NBC's Matt Bradley joins us from Tel Aviv with the latest on the investigation and that heroic act. Matt, good morning.
11: Good morning, Savannah. And that's right. The investigation into this has just begun. And for the moment, the actual motives behind the attack are still unclear. But we are getting a better sense of just how close those nearly 180 people, including four Americans, came to disaster. This morning, new questions about how a flight headed to Israel was almost brought down. The attacker, a pilot, stabbed his co-pilot with a knife on the flight from Dubai to Tel Aviv Wednesday morning, trying to down the plane and its nearly 180 passengers, including dozens of children. Before the passengers and other crew were able to stop him, Israel's defense minister calling the attack, quote, an act of jihadist terror. Israel says the pilot is from Oman and is being held in Saudi Arabia.
12: We'll be following and possibly also participating in this investigations.
11: Senior Israeli and Saudi officials briefed on the investigation, saying the attack increasingly looks like an act of terrorism, though the investigation is still early. After the attack, the other injured pilot managing to open the cockpit door. That allowed the crew and passengers to rush in.
13: He had the sense to, in a way he was a hero, to open the door.
11: Among the heroes was Yaniv Hayoun, a plumber who was returning from vacation. Meeting with Israeli Prime Minister Benjamin Netanyahu, the blood still on his clothes. I grabbed the terrorist and choked him, he says. I started pulling the lever back on the controls to stop the nosedive. It was a move he said he learned watching a TV show about air crash investigations. Netanyahu also recognizing the heroic actions of that pilot, identified as Captain Smit Machar, an Indian national. Speaking to a podcast last year, the pilot described how much he values his crew.
14: They can save your life.
11: When passengers finally got to Tel Aviv last night, they received a hero's welcome.
15: How do you feel now?
16: Proud, very proud.
15: Proud?
16: Yes.
15: Why?
16: That they managed to land here. That they didn't stop us.
11: And as that investigation proceeds, Fly Dubai has said that they are temporarily canceling all flights between the Emirates and Israel. And in the meantime, Israel's president has nominated four of those passengers for Israel's presidential award for civilian heroism. Savannah?
0: That it was. Matt Bradley in Tel Aviv. Thank you. I want to turn now to NBC's Tom Winter, who covers law and intelligence. And this really bears all the hallmarks of a terror attack, but they're still investigating.
15: There is still an investigation. Obviously, we saw there a plane that's intact this morning. Obviously, that's great news for the passengers that everybody was able to survive this. It's also great news for investigators. They're going to have that cockpit voice recorder that's on there, and perhaps as soon as tonight, we'll start to hear what was said. Terror attacks rarely happen quietly. And so what did that pilot, the one who started stabbing his co-pilot, what did he say? What was going on in the moments leading up to it? That could help from an investigative standpoint, but there's something in his background or something that they've uncovered early in this investigation that has the Israelis, who obviously have their own investigation into this, strongly believing that this is a terror attack. And then our colleague Andrea Mitchell spoke to a senior Saudi official, and they said, look, that's what we believe happened here too. It's their investigation. They believe, but by the end of the day today, they'll have a really good handle on what exactly this was.
17: As you look at some of the images there from the cockpit, it really is pretty remarkable when you think about this pilot who had been stabbed, seriously injured, and manages to help the crew member and the passengers get the planes down safely. A lot of folks thought yesterday, could something like this happen here? Could there something like this happen on a flight that I'm on? What kinds of screenings, what kind of background checks do pilots here undergo?
15: Right. Well, whether you're the FAA or whether you're the version of the FAA that licenses this particular airline out of the United Arab Emirates, Fly Dubai, there are certain restrictions. There are certain things that pilots have to go through. So for pilots under, generally speaking, there's nuance to this, but generally speaking, pilots under the age of 40, they have an annual screening, a medical screening, but that also includes a mental health component to it. Pilots over the age of 40, that has to happen every 6 months. But as we've seen with so many terror cases, I think pretty much every single one we've talked about on this show over the last several years, 6 months is an enormous time lag when you talk about how quick it takes for somebody to say, you know what, I've got a personal problem, I got a problem with something geopolitically, and they start to consume terrorist propaganda. Social media only makes it easier because once you start getting a dose of that, it really starts to feed it to you. We've seen that in a number of cases. So once that starts to happen, 6 months is really a long time horizon when we start to talk about when somebody could make the turn towards terrorism. It's not a foolproof system, but there is a system in place.
0: Right. Tom, thank you very much.
17: Now to some breaking news out of Southern California overnight. A medical helicopter crashed in the water off Catalina Island. Officials say there were 5 people aboard at the time. The chopper was taking a patient from the island back to the mainland. 2 people were killed, 2 others were hurt, and 1 person is still missing. Search and rescue operations are underway this morning. At this point, no word yet on what caused that chopper to go down, though.
0: Now to the latest on that sexual assault case that is rocking Cornell University, the Ivy League school, now agreeing to an outside investigation of its handling of an alleged fraternity house attack in 2024, that according to New York's governor. NBC's Maggie Vespa has the very latest now. Maggie, good morning.
18: Savannah, good morning. We're also turning our attention to new details this morning in a report obtained by NBC News that lays out, we'll warn, in graphic detail, the female student's account of what she says happened that night. The fear she says she felt at times running and hiding from men in the fraternity, allegations that 2 years ago produced no criminal charges, and now New York's governor demanding to know why.
19: I want answers. I want to know what happened.
18: This morning, New York Governor Kathy Hochul putting Cornell University's handling of 2024 rape allegations at the Chi Phi fraternity house, a process that produced no criminal charges, under a microscope.
19: I've called for an independent investigation by Cornell University, outside counsel hired to ask those questions and more. They have agreed. They understand the importance of this.
18: A spokesperson for the school confirming the decision to begin

0: 6-page statement to campus police back in 2024, obtained by NBC News. The woman, now identified as Jane Doe, describes going to the Chi Phi frat house after drinking, initially consenting to a threesome and being offered the drug ketamine, saying, "I felt like I was unable to make any decisions because of how intoxicated I was." The woman says at one point, a group of men walked into the room and, quote, "I was instantly horrified and I remember squealing out loud and running across the room and hiding under the covers on another bed," saying she felt it was her only option because the men were standing between me and the only exit. Jane Doe describes men repeatedly asking her for sex, saying, "To me, that felt like coercion." In a separate interview with investigators, she reportedly said, "I can say with 100% confidence I was raped." That's according to a transcript obtained by WCBS, but not independently verified by NBC News. Lawyers for multiple accused students denying the allegations. The district attorney now reopening the criminal case, while a lawyer for one of the seven defendants is blasting Jane Doe's lawsuit, saying his client left the room before the alleged assault.
1: He was not involved in a crime, and nor was he aware of one, because if he was, he would have reported it.
2: Now, the DA telling us he plans to sit down with Jane Doe and her attorney as soon as possible. We asked yesterday if that conversation's happened yet. He didn't answer that question. In the meantime, the student assembly here at Cornell is holding a public hearing later today for everyone here on campus to voice their concerns. Savannah.
3: All right, Maggie, thank you very much.
4: Also this morning, tens of millions continue to cope with dangerous weather. The storm that soaked the Southwest, pushing east, producing flooding, rains, even tornadoes in some cases. Al says the threat is far from over. He's going to have that forecast for us in just a moment. But first, Ryan Chandler is in Austin, Texas, where it's going to be very stormy today. Ryan, good morning.
5: Yeah, Craig, it is incredible to look at the radar right now. This line of storms extends essentially all the way from the Rio Grande all the way to the Great Lakes, with millions feeling its impact. Here in Austin, we have our close eye on the Texas Hill Country, where just the last few hours have brought some areas nearly 5 inches of rain in the heart of Flash Flood Alley.
6: Overnight, torrential rains battering Texas, fueled in part by the remnants of Hurricane Polo. The deluge overrunning streets and neighborhoods. Swift water rescue teams in Dallas preparing for the worst.
5: What's your message to the public to make sure they don't end up in one of these boats tonight?
7: So the biggest thing is just stay out of water that's on the road. Even 6 inches of water in your family car is enough to move it off of the road and into the ditch.
6: In Fort Worth, neighbors and officials forming a sandbag brigade to protect their homes.
8: This is unprecedented. It's the first time we've had a line build up for people picking up sandbags.
9: Our basement flooded back in April when we got that big storm, so we're just expecting it to be much worse this time.
6: Across the plains, those flooding downpours are not the only threat. A string of tornadoes touching down in Kansas. And in Amarillo, Texas, a lightning storm highlighting this nighttime twister. In Las Cruces, New Mexico, a water rescue after flash floods trapped this woman on the roof of her car.
10: Look at all that water.
6: All of that rain causing the mighty Rio Grande to overflow its banks and leaving mounds of mud in Orderville, Utah. Neighbors coming together to help dig out.
11: There's no hesitation. They are waist deep in the mud with you in minutes if you need them.
6: Meanwhile, in Mojave County, Arizona, multiple vehicles left stuck in the muck after flash floods swept through the area.
5: And much of Texas will remain under a flood watch for the next 24 hours, so the worst of the impacts may still be coming. Savannah, Craig.
4: All right, Ryan Chandler for us there in Austin. Ryan, thank you.
3: That brings us to Al over by the weather map, and we can see that rain on the
12: radar.
3: That's
12: right. Good morning, guys, and good morning to you. Ryan had it right on the nose. We're looking at these heavy showers and thunderstorms, flash flood watches, and flash flood warnings in Iowa all the way down into Oklahoma, Texas as well. So we're watching this for 22 million people. This storm system today and tonight moving very slowly, 3 to 4 inches per hour in some spots. Why? Well, because we are looking right now at this risk of severe weather stretching from Dallas down to Laredo, where we could see flash flooding. This is a supercharged system, near record moisture levels, high pressure pumping up all tons of deep tropical moisture. And the problem is climate change has actually supercharged this, because the Gulf right now is upwards of 5 degrees above where it should be. Since 1970, the Gulf has warmed twice as fast

as the ocean surrounding it. So for tomorrow, more storms coming across the northeast down into the Gulf. And we got, again, this flash flood possibility from Atlanta all the way down to New Orleans for this weekend. We're talking about some spots picking up to 8 inches of rain down in the hill country there, and that could be devastating for flooding. This is going to be literally the flash flood alley you can see following right along I-35. We're going to get to your local forecast coming up in the next 30 seconds.

0: And that's your latest weather. Guys,
1: thanks, thank buddy. You. Appreciate it. Coming up, the countdown is on to today's next mission to the International Space Station, an important launch for NASA and its future. NBC's Tom Costello. Where else? Live at the Kennedy Space Center.
2: From that important launch to an important question, do shoes belong on or off in the house? Well, we're going to add to the age-old debate that's divided generations and cultures. We have the results of a groundbreaking new study that you're going to... Yeah, we studied it. That's right. Yeah, but first, this is today.
3: Did you walk on that ground with shoes or not?
2: I did.

0: So we're going to explain why we're all wearing pink. Today marks the start of Breast Cancer Awareness Month.
1: And we're going to do that with beloved actress and survivor Amanda.

0: Yeah, Green Day.
1: So pretty, look at that. Green and red and orange, Saranac, New York. That is a wonderful, wonderful picture.
0: Yeah.
1: And a fitting song, first day of October. What's the song, Cars?
0: Yeah, Wake Me Up When September Ends. That's a Green Day song. Yeah.
1: Okay, I thought you said Green Day because of the colors.
0: No, the song.
1: I'm like, no, we got green, red, gold.
0: Oh, back in my radio days.
1: Oh, yeah.
0: But you know what that means, October 1st around here.
2: What?
0: We start thinking about today, Halloween.
2: Oh, yeah.
0: We start getting into it.
1: I know. Actually, we've been planning since October 1st of last year this one. Yeah. Meanwhile, guys, four astronauts are preparing, just to launch to the International Space Station.
2: Yeah, this is SpaceX Crew 13 mission, and it comes as NASA is also preparing to send humans back to the moon within just a few years.
3: NBC's Tom Costello at his happy place there, the Kennedy Space Center in Florida. Tom, good morning to you.
4: Hey, guys. Launch set for just after 11 a.m. On board this particular rocket, a SpaceX rocket, we have two Americans, a Canadian and a Russian cosmonaut. Moments ago, here they are suiting up here in the suit up room here at the Kennedy Space Center, getting ready for launch. This launch was delayed by a few weeks because of a problem with the propulsion system. But at this hour, right now, the countdown is on here at KSC.
5: The first U.S. astronaut mission in 6 months carries an ominous October title, Crew 13, on a Dragon spacecraft numbered C-213. And already a mission hiccup, as a spaceship propulsion problem delayed the launch by several weeks. Commander Jessica Watkins.
6: You are embracing the number 13. You're not shying away from it as a crew, right?
7: That's right. You know, we are really leaning into the legacy that was left by Apollo 13. And some may see that as bad luck, but for us, we actually see it as an amazing testament to their resilience, to their ability to adapt to situations and find solutions to problems and be innovative.
8: Houston, we have a problem.
5: Apollo 13's close call, made famous by the movie, came after an explosion in space forced NASA to abandon a moon landing and instead focus on bringing the crew home safely. A legendary moment of triumph for NASA. Also on board, Canadian astronaut Joshua Kutrick.
6: You're headed to space and your wife is going to have a baby back on planet Earth, right?
9: It seems that that's the plan, yes.
6: Are you going to be there virtually?
9: Yeah, I mean, I certainly will be there virtually. I'm not worried. We'll be able to do it. And we are full of just joy and happiness for the whole situation, professionally and personally. Feel very lucky.
5: Meanwhile, big news for Boeing's troubled Starliner spaceship, which suffered serious engine thruster failures in 2024, leaving astronauts Butch Wilmore and Sonny Williams stranded on the space station for nearly 10 months. After undergoing significant modifications, NASA has approved Starliner to fly an uncrewed test flight in December or January.
10: When we get something wrong, we have to investigate how it occurred and be open and transparent about the findings so we can learn from them.
3: So, Tom, going back to the launch that's set to happen here in a few hours, how long is Crew 13 supposed to be up there, and what exactly are they going to be doing while they are?
4: 180 days, you guys. 6 months on the space station. Imagine packing for a six-month stay someplace. Although that's better than what Butch and Sonny went through, right? When they thought they were going for 10 days, it ended up being 10 months. A lot of the research is going to be looking at, among other things, stem cell research to treat Parkinson's disease and heart disease. And they're also just constantly maintaining our presence on the International Space Station. The plan is, you guys, to deorbit, which means bring down the space station in 2030. But until then, they got to keep it running, and that's a full-time job.
3: 6 months. Wow. Okay.
0: I might pack for an extra, like, 50 days.
3: Just in case.
1: Always pack.
0: So you never know.
1: Triple the underwear for any trip, right? Yes.
3: Thank you, Tom.
2: Coming up, need a little more time in your day on our Popstar Sneak Peek, what some people are doing to free up more time to create some extra free time for them, has our buddy Kelly Clarkson absolutely stunned.
1: All right, then, if you keep your shoes on in the house, we've got a story you may want to see inside the new study revealing what you could be tracking through your home. This could end the shoes off or shoes on debate once and

0: back. It is 7:39 this morning on In Depth Today. An age-old debate over shoes.
1: Yeah, the debate's really about, do you leave them on or off inside the house?
2: And do you ask people to take them off? NBC's Joe Fryer is here with a closer look. Hey, Joe.
3: Hey there.
2: Wearing your shoes in the
3: studio. Don't worry. I do have my shoes here on Studio 1A. At home, though, the shoes do come off, and polls show I'm not alone. A vast majority of Americans slip off their footwear at their own front door, though many of us don't really feel comfortable asking our guests to do the same. Perhaps that's where some of this tension lies. You know, when the shoe's on the other foot.
4: Yeah. It's an age-old debate whether to bare one's soul.
5: I think I'll leave mine on. Is that okay? They're completely clean.
6: Yeah, it's not about that.
4: Larry David dragged his feet and certainly isn't the only one sporting sneaks indoors.
7: I'm going to clean my house regardless, so I don't know why it matters if I'm wearing shoes or not.
4: Though most of us do kick our kicks to the side. A survey out this week finds 70% of Americans prefer shoes off households.
8: Because when you are bringing shoes in the house, you're tracking a lot of things.
4: Things like bacteria, pesticides, allergens, which can pose health risks, especially for kids and pets who spend more time close to the ground.
9: Even if you didn't step in anything gross, you have dirt on the bottom of your shoe that comes from outside.
10: Purely from a health perspective, what is your advice on shoes in the house?
11: I have guests take off shoes whenever they come to my house because shoes can actually bring in a lot more visitors than just the people wearing them.
4: One groundbreaking study out of the University of Arizona found shoe bottoms carry, on average, 421,000 units of bacteria. More than a quarter of shoe bottoms examined had E. coli.
11: While shoes may appear clean to the naked eye, they could be carrying a whole host of microscopic germs.
4: Still, as we learn from the Manolo Blahnik-loving Carrie Bradshaw,
12: the gifts go over on the table and the shoes go there. This is an outfit.
4: It's hard when a party host puts their foot down.
13: It's completely up to the host. When you go to someone's home, you are kind of signing an unspoken contract that you're going to respect the way that they do things inside their home.
4: Etiquette trainer Mariah Humbert notes hosts might also have religious or cultural reasons for their no-shoe rules.
10: What if the guest doesn't have socks and they take off their shoes and then it's they're barefoot?
13: Not an ideal situation, which is probably why as a host, if you're having people over, you can let them know ahead of time.
4: And perhaps offer slippers or shoe covers. One of the many things we've learned from Mr. Rogers.
14: Please won't you be my neighbor,
4: is the value of an indoor shoe, a great way to get your foot in the door.
3: Mm-hmm. Etiquette experts note if a guest has a mobility or medical issue and needs shoes, you should prioritize their comfort. But what if you are hosting like a fancier event where the shoe might be a vital part of someone's outfit, like in Sex and the City there? Maybe give everyone a heads up if you're not allowing shoes inside, or maybe, just maybe, you're okay with shoes for one night only, knowing that you'll quickly sweep and vacuum to get rid of most of the dirt that's trapped in. That seems to be like the heart and soul of this debate, is if you're having a party and asking people to take off their shoes or guests for a long time.
0: So you're a shoe-off house. What do you guys?
1: No, shoe on. Like, shoe on. I certainly wouldn't tell you to take your shoes off if you came over. Or if I invited you over for like a Christmas cocktail party, I wouldn't say take off your shoes.
2: I would never ask someone to take
1: Me
2: off
1: either.
2: Their shoes. In New York City, I find a lot of people say, do you want me to take my shoes off? And I always say, it's up to you. I honestly don't care, really. But most people do. A lot of people do.
0: We're shoes on house. We got small kids. We got a dog. Like there's dirt everywhere. I mean, we try to.
1: What's the national consensus, Joe?
3: Like, overall, people have shoes off households. That's pretty overwhelming. The question then is this debate: what do you do when you have a guest over?
2: That's the thing.
3: That's the harder question.
2: We tend to take our shoes off at the front door just because.
3: I'm someone who offers. Like I come to someone, I go, "Do you want my shoes off?"
2: Me too.
3: I start to take them off, and then they
1: weather comes into play too.
3: Yeah,
1: like upstate New York, and you know you want to take your shoes off because they're snowy.
0: Al, you've lived in the city for decades. You've always been a shoes off guy.
15: Well, I mean, listen, when we have like a party, it's a little more difficult. But if it's just a couple, you've been over to my house.
2: Wait, are you at a party?
15: Not recently.
2: Okay, I was just.
0: That's right. You never ask us to take our shoes off.
15: Well, not when there's a group, but when it's individual, you've taken your shoes off at my place. That's right.
0: No, it's
2: was he wearing socks?
15: Yeah. He was.
2: Okay.
15: That's right. He didn't have on pants.
16: I knew that was coming. I knew it was coming. Yeah. I saw it coming.
15: Nobody said
16: it.
15: Nobody.
2: He is
15: and
2: the
15: and
2: sexiest
15: I did put a,
2: guy
15: I put a towel
2: morning.
15: Down on the chair. Stop. So that worked out pretty well. Okay. Speaking of Craig, who, of course, is up for Hottest Morning Anchor, he should be in Los Angeles because in Southern California, because it is hot there. 21 million people under heat watches, heat warnings from San Diego to Santa Barbara. Look at these temperatures today, all flirting with around 100 degrees. 95 in L.A., San Bernardino 100, 104 in Poway, Palm Springs 100 degrees. And right into the weekend, you can see triple digits or high 90s. It's going to be rough. But you want some more comfortable conditions? You come here to the east. It's only going to be six into the 60s in Hartford, 60s in D.C. and Cleveland, Chicago as well. Cincinnati will see temperatures upper 60s and low 70s as well. Yes, yes, sir.
16: Local, your forecast usually quite compelling. This morning, apparently not so much.
15: Oh, that's how I like to leave my audience riveted.
2: Oh, look, smiling.
15: Oh, but he hears, see, he hears my voice. It's very soothing. Yeah.
16: Oh,
15: very nice. Who's a good boy? Who's a good
1: You're
15: boy?
1: You're his sleep
15: I like that. That's it. All right. Well, that's what's going on around the country. Here's what's happening.

0: That's your latest weather. Hashtag PSSP.
1: Hey, kid, wake up. Wake up, little kid. PSSP, baby. Don't sleep.
2: He's up. He's up.
3: Oh, he startled him.
1: Look, Uncle Carson's here.
3: Oh, oh. He's startled. Look at that. Hey.
1: That's how we command attention in this crowded media market.
4: Look at him. He's not even blinking. He can't
1: wait.
4: You got
1: to go to where viewers are.
4: That's right.
1: Or yell at him. All right. Our pal Kelly Clarkson is in our sneak peek today. She stopped by Las Culturistas podcast to chat with Bo and Yang and Matt Rogers and the guys, two culture connoisseurs, taught Kelly a little life hack that she had been in the dark about.
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6: Because I'm like, I'm a busy guy. I gotta eat my meal and I gotta go.
7: I'm actually so upset that no one told me about this. And I was hosting
6: no,
7: a freaking
6: Kelly.
7: Talk show for 7 years and no one could have let me in on that little secret. Do you know how much time it takes?
5: You know
7: to
5: that
7: prep?
5: Documentary you have to watch? Could do it half the time.
7: Are you kidding me?
5: No, we're not. Actually the only people who have been real with you in years.
7: It's not enjoyable. It's not.
1: I didn't know this was a function. I heard my teenager doing it and I was like, why are you listening to that so fast? He goes, I'll just, you know, get through it quicker. You can tap it and go like speed and a half, whether it's a video on YouTube or a podcast.
0: It sounds just like Alvin and the Chipmunks.
1: It's not that fast, but it's like, it's definitely.
4: Are you at 1.5 speed right now?
1: No, I'm just, I watch like regular videos.
4: It sounds like you're talking really fast right now.
1: Oh, I just do that because it's a show.
0: They make you go
1: they
0: fast.
1: They make me.
0: Gotta get the break.
1: I get electrocuted if I talk for too long.
0: I don't like that.
4: Neither
0: do I.
4: Now, no. I like to take my shoes off at the door and listen to my podcast.
0: Yeah,
4: at
0: put it at half speed.
4: Right. Yeah. Right.
1: You slow it up. Like
0: how
1: a
0: are you? Right. We sound so old right now.
4: We are old.
1: Yeah, exactly.
4: Yeah. Guys, the rest of Pop Start is on the way. Wake up, baby. Along with a morning boost from Jenna.
8: Hi, guys. Actually, this one's more of a nightly boost with the creative way some parents are bonding with their little ones. Right after this.
9: Look at the rabbit. Still waiting, baby.

0: perfection. Look at Willie. Baby, guys, Willie has entered the chat.
1: Willie.
2: Hi, boo-boo. He's from Alabama. I'm 4 months old. Hello. I'm the baby boost.
1: Well, you know what? Willie is not just here because Savannah loves Willie the way we all do. Willie's arrival is timely. You want to know why?
3: Why?
1: Okay, we have a baby. We have a baby boost for you, Willie. We want to tell you what you think,
4: I want to feel the way Willie looks.
1: All right, you guys, we all know that sometimes bedtime with a toddler can be quite the task. That's why these parents are remixing their routine, adding a special spin on their nightly stories. Willie, do you like this?
5: I don't know why she swallowed a fly. Perhaps she'll die. It's only a fly. I don't know why she swallowed a fly.
6: Redbird, what do you see? I see a yellow duck looking.
1: He's watching it.
2: Yes.
1: Hi, he loves the booth.
4: Great, we got him addicted to screens already. Perfect.
1: Well, he has to watch the Today Show somehow.
4: Willie's parents are here, by the way.
1: Willie also meet baby Owen. That was the baby in that video.
0: Oh, okay. And there's Willie's mom and dad. Oh, show him again from Alabama. Hi, guys.
4: Sorry about this.
0: Do you guys want Willie back, or can I just hold on to him for the...
7: No, you can keep him.
8: He charges by the hour.
3: You can hold on to him tonight so they can go out.
0: Yeah, oh, gladly.
9: SG, you still got it.
0: No, this is just a perfect little baby.
1: That is a perfect baby.
7: Thank you. We feel very lucky.
0: Is he your first?
4: Is this your only baby?
7: He's our first.
0: Well, you have beautiful. Crushed it. Drop the mic, Mom and Dad. This is a great baby. I may never let him go.
9: She's not even just perfect. It's quite weird.
2: Bye-bye. Bye. I love Pop Start. Right. I have some notes for weather.
1: It seems like he liked the boost, too.
0: Yeah, he loved the baby boost.
1: Is he named after Willie Geist?
8: He's named after me.
3: It seems fair.
8: But we did we checked the Willie spelling. You know, there's some controversy because we had to go with the IE, not the Y.
0: Yeah. So are you IE?
8: Yeah, IE.
0: Okay, good. Today show approved.
8: Only Wonka's got the W.
0: All right. It's hard to say goodbye to Willie.
1: I know.
0: And I may just not. Pink power just ahead. It's the 1st of October, Breast Cancer Awareness Month, and Amanda Peet will be here.
7: Yes.
1: Oh, baby.
0: She will.
9: After local news, Willie.

0: Back on today, coming up, breaking overnight, a death row inmate in Tennessee surviving two lethal injection attempts. Witnesses of the failed execution sounding the alarm.
1: I covered all the executions last year and most of the ones this year. We haven't seen anything like it.
0: So what happens now? The details just ahead. Then, Pink Power. We're marking the start of Breast Cancer Awareness Month with actress Amanda Peet. And she opens up about her courageous journey and the message she wants to share with all women and the men who love them. And Sweet as Honey.
2: Winnie the Pooh, Winnie the Pooh.
0: We're celebrating 100 years of Winnie the Pooh.
3: Oh, Piglet, this is a very light lunch.
0: From the 100-acre wood to New York City.
4: Who is the rock star of the Treasures Gallery?
0: Including our look at the stuffed animals behind the classic characters. All that, plus Coach Mike Tomlin reveals his Minecraft masterpiece.
5: 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I'm creative, man, that I've been working on for like 12 years.
0: In search of Bigfoot.
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0: And tis the season.
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20: And Birmingham, Alabama.
21: Best baby ever.
0: Oh, there's Willie from Birmingham. He stuck around. We see you, Willie. We see you, Birmingham, Orlando.
21: He stuck around in my heart.
0: We got a little gift for him, too. We're going to take it out at 8:30.
21: Oh, dear.
0: Okay. Yeah, a surprise for you. Going to get outside, say hello to everyone in just a bit. Right now, though, let's get to your news at 8. We're going to begin with that botched execution in Tennessee overnight. A death row inmate surviving two doses of lethal injections before state officials suspended the process and then took her to the hospital. NBC's Jesse Kirsch joins us now on this breaking story. Jesse, good morning to you once again.
22: Craig, good morning. This is the second time this year alone that Tennessee has botched an execution. Now, the state's governor says he has halted the year's remaining scheduled execution after what appears to be an unprecedented situation.
23: Overnight, a failed execution in a case that's grabbed national attention.
24: Nothing about today was normal, typical at all.
23: Krista Pike, the only woman on Tennessee's death row, surviving two lethal injection attempts. Pike now being treated at a nearby hospital, according to her attorneys, who say they do not know her condition. Journalists who witnessed the attempted execution described Pike snoring and complaining about pain.
24: It went really poorly.
23: Pike, now 50, has spent nearly three decades on death row after being convicted of torturing and murdering a classmate, Colleen Slemmer, in 1995, when Pike was 18 years old. She would have been the first woman put to death in Tennessee in over 200 years. An appeals court had temporarily halted Pike's execution to review details related to her having been sexually abused as a child. But Tennessee's attorney general appealed, and yesterday a divided Supreme Court ruling that the state could carry out her death sentence. After witnessing the failed procedure, the family of victim Colleen Slemmer still searching for a resolution. Slemmer's mother telling NBC News, quote, it was a mess.
22: I checked in with Pike's team earlier this morning. They said they weren't sure if she is awake, if she is in a coma. Those are just some of the mounting questions now facing the state of Tennessee. Craig.
0: And still unclear about what happens next, too. Jesse Kirsch for us there. Jesse, thank you.
21: A man was arrested yesterday for allegedly plotting an attack at the Texas state capitol. 40-year-old Benny Caldera Jr. was taken into custody early yesterday morning. Authorities say they received a tip on Tuesday about an individual planning a violent attack today in Austin. According to the arrest documents, Caldera told a friend that he was very angry at the American-Israeli Public Affairs Committee, AIPAC, and said, quote, these people have to be exterminated. The Capitol will be open today as scheduled, but with an increased police presence.
0: What do you say we turn to the MLB playoffs now? Three teams punching their tickets to the next round, including those New York Yankees.
1: They're getting guys over. They're hitting the homer. Bellinger, right field. Abreu back at the wall. It is out of here.
0: The Yankees have been on fire. Cody Bellinger there with that three-run shot in the sixth. The Yankees blow out the Red Sox for the second night in a row. The final there, 9-2. New York facing Tampa Bay now in the ALDS, the Division Series. Another team heading to the next round. There you go. The Chicago White Sox. They beat Houston last night, 7-3. Chicago's first playoff series win since 2005.
21: And the Pope is a Sox fan.
0: Correct.
21: Coincidence? I think not. And in the National League, the San Diego Padres heading to the NLDS after beating the Cubbies 4-1. Up next, they will face the Milwaukee Brewers. Just one game on the schedule tonight. Phillies and the Braves, game three. Winner moves on to the next round. You can catch it. NBC tonight. 8 o'clock Eastern.
0: Yankees beating the Red Sox. You know what that means?
21: Carson's up
0: $10. Dylan owes Carson $10.
2: That's right. I forgot about that.
0: Yeah,
2: I will collect, too.
0: I know you
2: Thank
0: will.
2: You for reminding that. We'll stay on the sports theme here, Craig. You got legendary coach Mike Tomlin to open up about the Minecraft city that he's been creating for more than a decade. Well, now he's showing off that masterpiece for the very first time. Wait until you take a tour.
21: Okay, that was the wrong video, but it was a good preview for Amanda Peet. She is here. This is the start of Breast Cancer Awareness Month, and our Pink Power series begins, too. We are anxious to sit down with Amanda, from leaning on family to finding humor in the challenges she faced while fighting that diagnosis. She has much

0: Welcome back. It is the first day of October. It's Breast Cancer Awareness Month. And this morning, we're kicking off our annual Pink Power series with a truly beloved actress and breast cancer survivor, Amanda Peet. We will speak with her. She, of course, is starring in Your Friends and Neighbors. We'll speak with Amanda in a moment, but first, her inspiring story. In March of this year, Amanda Peet used her voice to bring awareness about breast cancer by opening up about her own diagnosis, writing, "For many years, I've been told I have dense and busy breasts, not as a compliment, but as a warning that they require extra monitoring." In a powerful essay for The New Yorker, the 54-year-old star of Your Friends and Neighbors revealed that she was diagnosed with stage 1 breast cancer in the fall of 2025. Peet shared that she has dense breast tissue, a condition affecting nearly half of all women over 40. Abnormalities can be harder to detect on regular mammograms and often require supplemental screening like ultrasounds and MRIs. The mother of three was diagnosed with hormone receptor positive HER2 negative breast cancer, which is considered the least aggressive and most treatable form. She successfully underwent a lumpectomy and radiation. She also talked about navigating caring for both of her parents in hospice and telling her children about her cancer, writing, "Molly cried and Frankie, FaceTiming from her college quad, clapped her hand over her mouth and kept it there until she was able to process the excellent portion of the news that it appeared I was stage 1 and wasn't going to need chemo." Peet's advocacy came full circle when she received the Excellence in Cancer Awareness Award on Capitol Hill in September.
1: Thank you so much for this incredible honor.
0: By turning her personal struggle into a public mission, her bravery now serves as a vital reminder for women everywhere to prioritize screening and education. Hi, Amanda. I'm so happy you're here.
2: I'm so happy to be here. Thank you for having me.
0: This is so fresh. I mean, you just got your first clear scan in January.
2: Yeah.
0: How are you feeling?
2: I feel great.
0: Yeah. What a journey. You had your clear in January, and in March you wrote this beautiful, poignant essay that's about your breast cancer journey, but so much more. Losing your parents at the same time, having two parents in hospice at the same time. What has it felt like to be out there, not only with your health, but also your grief?
2: Well, when I sat down to write, I didn't have any plan about whether I was writing an essay or writing a diary entry or what I was doing. So it just kind of grew and grew. And my mom was still alive for some of the time when I was writing. So sometimes I wonder if it was kind of a way to still think about her and reminisce. I don't even know, but it's been wonderful to hear from people, and hopefully there were so many people who came out of the woodwork to help me. So hopefully those women who have just gotten diagnosed with breast cancer might feel a tiny bit less lonely when that happens, when someone drops that shoe.
0: Yeah. Opening yourself up is it's an act of generosity, because it does, you know, welcome people into your experience and they do feel less alone. You wrote about actually finding out, like, 6 months before you felt a lump and had it checked out. And that was 6 months before your diagnosis. Tell me about that.
2: Yeah. So I was in my closet. I was probably putting something on and I felt a weird, it just didn't feel like normal skin, but it wasn't the frozen pee that everybody talks about. And I went and I even got an MRI, and then they sent me away. And so I thought I had a clean bill of health, but they were actually kind of watching it. And 6 months later, immediately, when my doctor was usually very chatty and we would talk about our kids and whatever, and she just went silent. Mm-hmm. And so I knew. And then she said she was going to walk the sample over to Cedars herself. And so I kind of knew once she said that, because, you know, why else would she be walking it over on a Friday night?
0: And then you got that call, and I think you were alone at that moment, because
2: David,
0: your husband had taken the kids to a soccer tournament.
2: Yeah. So I had my laptop, and when she said that I had lobular cancer, which is a little bit more unusual, the first thing that came up was LCIS. And I said, my spirits lifted for a second. And then she just said, "No, you actually have cancer." And I'll just, as many women have experienced this, but I'll just never forget that moment. You know, it's like when the Twin Towers, like people say, where were you when JFK was killed?
3: Like before and after.
2: Remember, yeah, yeah.
3: That moment in your life, yeah.
2: Yeah.
3: And then, you know, and I think this is important to share. I mean, at that moment, it's not like you have it, you don't have it. There are so many other questions. What kind of treatment? And so you had to live through that.
2: For some reason, I thought I had such an old fashioned notion about breast cancer, which is so variable. I thought that it was like a full ACL tear. Like you go get the image and then you have it. And then there's a standard protocol if it's a full tear. But no, this is like a slow drip of information. Doctors are gathering genetic information and your hormone receptor status so that they can get a full picture of what the best treatment would be. And I had no idea that it was going to take so long. So if you're an anxious person, it's your basic nightmare.
3: Yeah, basically, yeah. You're doom scrolling and Dr. Google and
2: yes,
3: all of
2: you
3: it.
2: You have to stay off the internet, though, which is the other, another advantage I had among many was that my sister is a doctor and her husband is a doctor. So I've been taught in no uncertain terms not to take my medical advice from influencers or TikTok or anybody else on the internet. So,
3: well, it'd be hard to use these words in this context, but you were blessed that it was caught early. Yes. It was stage one. In the end, you had a lumpectomy, and we saw that beautiful picture of your friend Sarah Paulson.
2: Sarah Paulson and David were going back and forth
3: right there before your surgery.
2: Yeah.
3: And then you had radiation, and I love, you know, the way you've written about it and talked about it. You keep your trademark humor and spirit. You talk about walking around the house with your half, with like the one shoulder top.
2: Yeah, like Bam Bam. Like pictures of Bam Bam from the Flintstones. Yeah, because it burns so you don't want anything, even just like the wind brushing against it is kind of weirdly painful. So, yeah, but it does make you think a lot about people who have real jobs, not like my acting job. So there were so many people in my cohort who were running in and getting the radiation and then going right back to work and didn't have that, the luxury of walking around topless like I did. So I think a lot about how lucky I was in so many ways.
3: Yeah, I mean, I think that's part of the reason that you're here is, to acknowledge those blessings, but also, as I said, to kind of wrap your arms around this community of which you are now a member. And what would you say if somebody heard the words today that you heard? What would you say to them to encourage them or lift them?
2: I mean, I think that There was such a kind of infrastructure of girlfriends and women who knew other women. And I was really desperate to talk to someone who had lobular cancer, but it was really hard to find someone. But you will. Mm. If your girlfriends put the feelers out and your husband or whoever else you know, you'll find people to talk to. And people just pick up the phone.
3: Yeah.
2: It's very moving to me.
3: Yeah.
2: And yeah.
3: You're not alone. None of us are.
2: Yeah.
3: Amanda, thank you so much.
2: Thank you so
3: much. So good to see you. We love you.
2: Thank you.
3: And she's going to come back with Jenna and Chanel a little bit later, and along with the doctor who helped guide her through this breast cancer journey. You can find out more about her story on today.com. Also, the article you wrote for The New Yorker. It's just beautiful.
2: Thank you.
3: And about so much more than this.
2: Yes.
3: Thank you so much for sharing.
2: Thank you so much.
3: All right, Al, over to you.
4: All right. Thanks so much, Savannah. Stretching from Texas all the way to Chicago, about 1,400 miles. We got 22 million people under flash flood watches and warnings. We're going to be watching this system all day today. That's what's going on around the country. Here's what's happening in your neck of the woods.

0: How are those shoes going?
1: I just was saying hi to Savannah's shoes.
2: Yeah, they are pretty.
3: Pink Power shoes.
4: Pink Power. Yeah. She greeted my shoes.
1: I did.
4: Money.
1: That was the first thing I saw. They were like, oh, wait, move your foot, Craig.
0: That's Carson.
1: So America can see Savannah's.
4: We're messing this up. We're showing Craig sexy legs.
0: Best time of the morning.
4: Sexy.
2: Are we getting back there?
4: Oh, yeah. I'm going back.
3: Spotify, tell us.
5: 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Here we go. First up is Spotify. October's here. The holiday creeping closer and closer. People are already getting into the seasonal spirit. We can reveal that Spotify listeners have been streaming holiday music 36.2 million times per day as of this morning.
4: You mean Halloween?
5: Christmas. The most streamed songs include, yes, All I Want for Christmas Is You by Mariah. There's the Wham! Classic Last Christmas. Sia's song, Snowman's excellent. At number two, we've got up-and-coming singer-songwriter Alex Crichton's Merry Christmas, I Miss You. But the song that's being streamed the most so far early in the season is from Jack Antonoff's band, who we had on, The Bleachers.

0: It's an angsty holiday hit. It's called Merry
1: Everybody
0: Christmas.
1: Everybody wants an angsty holiday hit.
0: Please don't
2: You
0: call.
2: Know what I miss is It's Gonna Be a Carefree Christmas.
3: Oh, boy.
2: Remember that with Jack?
3: I do.
2: Hoda?
3: It was a banger.
2: Yeah. They charted.
4: A remix.
5: We charted for 1 hour.
0: All in all, Spotify users have created over 100,000 festive playlists in the month of September alone. It seems like people are ready for the holidays. Next up is Mike Tomlin, the legendary NFL coach and newest member of our NBC Sports family, recently told Craig here, the sexiest man in morning television, about his surprising hobby.
6: Man, when my kids were young, I have a Minecraft city that I'm creative, man, that I've been working on for like 12 years.
7: Do they still play too?
6: Hey, no.
0: Hello. That clip went viral on the internet, begging for a reveal of his Minecraft town. Last night, Coach Tomlin delivered with a nearly 20-minute long video deep diving into his city planning. Watch this.
6: This is kind of where it all started, around this body of water, talking about the residential housing. As I take you in, you see, for whatever reason, I always got fixated on providing details in bedrooms. Yeah, unbelievable open floor plan down here. I had a large kitchen and island, open living space and dining space. Had an awesome office right here with solid views and so forth. I got into Jack and Jill bedroom concepts. And so this is what this represents.
7: So I watched some of this.
0: Yeah.
7: Like the detail that Mike Tomlin put into this Minecraft city.
5: Wow.
7: It's mind-boggling.
0: Well, this is just the high-rise buildings in the area. He's got like over 600,000 views of people watching that.
5: Wow.
0: He has an aquarium there. He has like a sports, he has a baseball stadium. So he's going to do other episodes where he dives into this.
1: Is there a football stadium?
0: The girls didn't know. I don't know. Maybe.
2: I don't really get it.
5: No, we don't.
0: It's basically Mahjong for guys.
7: Yes.
5: Okay. Do y'all play?
7: I have played in the past.
0: I have too. Yeah. It's just a creative building. You can do your whole world.
1: It's very zen, actually.
7: It is.
5: But the difference
0: it's Wordle for men.
5: Is Mahjong you play with others.
2: Yeah.
7: You play this with others.
0: Yeah, you can do this with others. Other people can be in the world.
2: They come in your world.
5: Yeah. Oh.
7: It's one of the most popular video games in the world.
2: Okay, well, Chanel, do you play Minecraft?
4: No, the kids do.
2: Oh, okay.
7: Way to go, Coach Tomlin. Well done. By the way, speaking of Coach Tomlin, we're going to get into a football food frame of mine.
0: Ooh.
7: Melissa Benishai's game day chili, mac and cheese recipes as well.
0: I'm mad at that.
7: We're going to eat well this morning, guys. We'll be right back.

0: 8:30 now on this Thursday morning. It is the first day of October, and this crowd is spending it with us. We got a great crowd here. We're going to have another great crowd here tomorrow, I'll tell you that, because Alex Warren's going to be on our city stage tomorrow. He's going to show us why he was one of this year's best new artist nominees at the Grammys. He's a really talented guy. I think you're going to really like Alex if you're not familiar with his music.
1: By the way, quick shout out to our pages. Our new page class is here. We got 25 pages. In 5 years, they'll all be our bosses. So
2: and next time you see them, they'll be in navy blue blazers.
1: Yeah, of course. They don't have their uniforms yet, I just asked. Okay. Dylan has joined the party kick off another... I love the pink, by the way.
2: Yeah.
1: Another busy half hour that's going to include some hearty dishes, perfect for fall and football. We're talking comfort classics. SG, no bones with sauce this morning.
2: Yes.
1: No. We've got chili, and we've got mac and cheese in honor of Sunday night's big game here on NBC.
0: Speaking of big games, last night was a big game in the wild card here in New York. I believe my New York Yankees beat your Boston Red Sox pretty handily to move on now.
3: Wasn't it double or nothing?
1: She's not a Welcher.
0: Thank you.
1: Well done.
2: Oh, that's right, because you got the
4: Yankees
2: nothing.
4: Deserve the win.
1: Yeah, they
4: I mean, we kind of got destroyed.
0: I appreciate the cash.
2: Yeah.
0: I'm not a Venmo
4: dude. When's the last time you saw a $10 bill?
0: I mean, like yesterday. What?
4: No, I feel like cash is not.
1: Oh, yeah, you don't have a cash.
4: I don't score. Especially a 10. All right, coming up on the third hour, Vicky Nguyen. Speaking of free stuff, we are going to round up all the free stuff you can get this month, from sports to cooking classes and to Halloween treats as well. And we have a big fourth hour as well. Amanda Peet will be back with the scoop on season 3 of Your Friends and Neighbors.
1: That was a great conversation.
5: Uh-huh. Plus,
2: she is lovely.
5: You're going to love this one too, Savannah. Plus, inspired by his bestseller, The Anxious Generation, that sparked a global conversation about kids and screen time.
1: Oh,
5: Jonathan Haidt has teamed up with fellow author Catherine Price on a new guide to help our kids find fun and freedom in a world dominated by devices. But first, can we just pump up the tune for Craig, please?
1: Oh, no.
5: Because we have not given up.
0: For the sexy?
5: Yes.
0: Yeah.
5: We have not given up.
0: People should be voting for Craig.
5: Yes.
0: On the reader's poll of People Magazine's sexiest thing
5: of the
0: morning.
5: Do you hear what we're playing?
4: Pound for pound, Craig is more sexy than any other morning anchor in the land.
5: Do y'all know where you can
4: we're
5: go?
4: So
5: you just go to today.com and let's do, and also if you want to post Team Craig, do hashtag Team Craig.
4: Hashtag Team Craig.
1: Yeah. If I could blush, I would.
4: Okay. We're competitive around here. We're making it happen.
2: No.
4: Let's do it today. I don't know when the deadline is.
5: This is a very important election.
2: Sexy. Craig, it's a very important election. Everyone,
1: should
2: you
1: we
2: must
1: stuff
2: vote.
1: The ballots?
3: Yeah, okay. Election, we can all get by.
4: There you go.
2: That's right. Okay, Chanel, you have something fun to share, too.
4: Are you ready?
2: Yeah, you're joining the Today Cafe lineup.
4: Let's go. The Universal Orlando Resort. So I'm going to tell you about my signature dish.
5: Oh, my God.
4: I hope you're going to love it. I wanted to do something healthy, so we're doing a harvest salad.
1: Wow. Who came up with this for you?
4: Maybe me, maybe not. Let me tell you what I have on it, Al Roker. You ready?
1: I'm ready.
4: Do you know? And I tested it in my kitchen. Ready? Roasted butternut squash.
1: Whoa.
4: Crisp apples.
1: Yes.
4: Pecans.
1: Yeah.
4: Pecans, depending on where you're from. Pomegranate seeds.
1: Whoa.
4: And we've created a special pomegranate vinaigrette.
2: Ooh, that's nice. Perfect.
4: Yes.
2: Tell us how you make it.
4: Would Al and Dylan stop looking at me? You can order at Universal Studios Florida starting today at the Today Cafe inside the park, or you can recreate it at home.
3: I can't wait to watch you do this on the fourth hour.
4: I'm going to do it.
3: Are you going to make it on the fourth hour?
4: Maybe.
2: Sure.
4: If you watch, you'll see.
2: Sure.
4: Today.com/food.
2: No, I love that you did a salad. I did like an egg and bacon sandwich. What'd you do?
6: Meat pizza.
2: Totally.
6: I did a roast beef sandwich.
2: Guys, it's baby themed today.
1: Yes.
4: Oh,
1: yes.
2: You know our beautiful producer, Emily. She brought her new baby.
1: Look at that cutie.
6: Hi, Em.
2: Hi, Em. Congratulations. What's her name?
1: Maybe we should get Willie together with it.
2: Ada.
1: Hello, Ada.
6: How old is Willie
2: she?
6: 4 months. Sitting in.
2: She's adorable.
1: Let's get Willie over there.
2: We can put Willie in here. Willie, come over.
4: Where's Willie?
2: Ada. Come.
5: This is like the baby bachelor. Baby Bachelor.
6: No, wait, this is like Justin Bieber meeting Haley.
1: Look at that. Oh, man.
2: Willie's looking at her. He's checking it out.

0: celebrating a very special silly old bear.
1: Yeah, Winnie the Pooh marking a major milestone this month, 100 years since A.A. Milne introduced the world to Pooh and his friends in the 100-acre wood.
2: Laura Jarrett is here with the sweet history of one of the most beloved characters in children's literature. Hey, Laura.
3: This is such a treat. Who doesn't love Winnie the Pooh, right, guys? Good morning to all of you. There's a reason Winnie the Pooh has been around for a century now. The characters, they're iconic, capturing the imaginations of generations of children. But when it comes to the real Pooh, he actually lives just a few blocks from here from Studio 1A at the New York Public Library. He's a silly old bear with a love of honey, still winning over audiences, old and new.
4: Oh, yes, I'm rumbly in my tumbly. Time for something sweet.
3: The original story of Winnie the Pooh and his friends, first introduced to the world by author A.A. Milne 100 years ago this month. Now a legacy that has lasted generations.
5: Who is your favorite character from Winnie the Pooh?
6: Piglet. He's really, like, kind to his friends.
3: Milne's story started with his own son, Christopher Robin, who named his beloved stuffed bear Winnie after making a fast friend at the London Zoo, a real-life Canadian brown bear named Winnipeg. Christopher Robin's other stuffy friends, Piglet, Eeyore, Kanga, and Tigger, inspiring the classic characters that Milne would soon bring to life on the page. With 45 million books now sold, one of the highest-grossing media franchises in the world, and countless animated productions, most featuring the voice of Jim Cummings.
7: It's my job to bring these characters to life for a new generation. And I hope you're having a honey of a day.
3: But Christopher Robin's real-life companions don't live in the 100-acre woods. Instead, those original treasures have been meticulously preserved for the past century and now live here at the New York Public Library among some of the world's greatest treasures, like an original copy of the Bill of Rights.
8: When people come through these doors, the first thing they do is make a beeline for Pooh and Friends. Pooh is the rock star of the Treasures Gallery.
3: Brent Reedy is the library's director of research, which recently welcomed its 5 millionth visitor to see the dolls up close.
5: What story do they tell that the books can't?
8: I think there's a little shock when you see first, like, oh, is this Pooh? But then instantly it reminds you of the toys you had growing up, the fact that as a little ragtag, you can see the love that Christopher Robin had for his Pooh and Friends.
3: Among the other items on display here, a first edition of the 1926 book, original illustrations, and this special 3.5-inch replica of Roo, gifted to the library by Queen Camilla earlier this year.
5: It's really royalty that you have here.
8: It absolutely is.
3: And though the story is now a century old, it's still bringing joy to a horde of new fans.
6: I like Tigger because he's energetic, joyful, and bouncy, just like me.
3: It all goes back to the iconic characters, says second grade teacher Amanda Hemingway Thiemann, who's brought her students to see the dolls at the library for the past 8 years.
5: What is it about Winnie the Pooh that just keeps you coming back year after year?
9: I think the characters are really relatable. We all have days where we're Eeyore, and we all have days where we're Winnie the Pooh, and that's part of the charm. It gives them a way to label their emotions that isn't always easy when you're little.
5: And they see themselves.
9: Yeah.
5: We all have Eeyore days.
9: We all have Eeyore days.
3: 100 years on, Pooh and his friends are still making us smile and reminding us that sometimes the smallest things take up the most room in your heart.
5: So the official centennial date of the book is in just 2 weeks on October 14th, and there'll be a ton of fun events around the city.
1: That's really
10: That's cool.
1: Yeah,
10: yeah.
1: It's cute, right?
10: That's
1: great.
10: Thank you, Laura.
1: Thank you, Laura.
2: Lucas here, Chelsea Post. She's going to give us a head start on Prime Big Deal Days with some essentials and savings that you can snag right

0: All right, welcome back. Prime Big Deal Days is next week, one of the fall season's biggest shopping events. 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
1: Good morning.
0: Everyone wants the pearly whites.
1: Let's talk teeth and
0: Let's
1: whitening.
0: Talk teeth.
1: I can't believe these are on sale because we're getting 24% off these Crest Professional Effects 3D White Strips. They're so popular, Craig. I mean, over 70,000 people bought these last month.
0: Yeah.
1: And we're getting a great deal. And here's why they bought them. Because you get professional level whitening up to 19 shades in 22
0: Jeez.
1: Days with for a whole lot less than going to the dentist. So normally $36 today, normally $46 today, just $35.
0: This is the toothbrush I actually use. I even use the travel
1: case. Gosh. Is this not great?
0: I
1: we are getting
0: Philips.
1: 47% off the Philips Sonicare. And I mean, my teeth.
0: I bought mine too early, I guess.
1: Yeah. So it's under $40, $39 and change. And your teeth feel so clean and they massage the gums.
0: What I also like about it is that it tells you when you need to change the head.
1: Exactly.
0: Yeah.
1: And I mean, 31,000 brush strokes a minute, so I love it.
0: All right,
1: I'm so excited about this deal. We're getting 31% off this cordless Dyson Cyclone. And Craig, that let's go up even a higher
0: Come
1: level.
0: On.
1: That's $120 off. And I gotta say, feel that power suction.
0: That.
1: And it's
0: What's that?
2: Sexy when you vacuum.
0: Oh, thank you.
1: And
0: thank you.
1: You know what I love about it, too? I mean, cordless, you got an hour on a single charge. And you know what else is great? It works on all floor surfaces. So all types of carpets, floors, and $120 off. So if you've been waiting to get your Dyson, today's the day.
0: Today's the day.
1: Okay, this is very exciting. We are getting 36% off these Dutch ovens. These are by Bobby Flay, celeb chef, and his collaboration with Green Pan. And Bobby says that, you know, the Dutch oven, the most versatile tool in the kitchen. I mean, it's like an everything pot because you can roast and bake and braise.
0: Make some bread. I made a little bread in the pot.
1: You can do everything. Yeah. You can, you know, cook a fall-off-the-bone chicken stews, soups, and normally $90, today $58.
0: I was just telling you, full disclosure, I actually have this too. This is a gift.
1: Right.
0: You're
1: going to get the party started fast with this. So this is a cordless electric wine bottle opener from Oster. And what we love it here, if you go, it's so, so good. It removes corks in seconds, Craig, as you well know. And what I love about it, too.
0: Also includes.
1: Yeah, it comes with the foil cutter.
0: Yep.
1: So this is great with all that holiday entertaining.
0: Yep.
1: It's also great as a hostess gift. And today we're getting it for $19.99. And it's fun, isn't it?
0: Yeah, it is fun. I like when you have toys that I can play with.
1: I do too. Okay.
0: Loungewear for
1: Last
0: women.
1: Last but not least. Okay. It's
0: all of it starts
1: colder.
0: At under $10?
1: Yeah. Under $10. It's getting colder out. So these are Amazon essentials. These are fleece line leggings. They are, you got to feel the inside here. They are so nice and cozy.
0: Oh, you're right.
1: You know, they're a classic silhouette and they've got pockets. And check out this. This is our producer's beautiful mom who's modeling for us. And there I am. I had to get in on this one too.
0: I like that.
1: But they're so comfy. Under $10.
0: And in lots of different colors.
1: Yes.
0: And you even got camo here.
1: We even got camo. And Craig, sizes extra small through 6X. And
0: Chassie, thank you. To shop anything that you've seen here, scan the QR code or you can just check out today.com/Prime Day. 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Mr. Daly.
3: All right, Melissa Benishai is here getting us game day ready with a special Today Food Loves football spread. It smells amazing. We'll get to that next.

0: They're playing our music. Today, Food Loves Football. We're looking ahead to another great Sunday night matchup here on NBC. You got the Detroit Lions facing off against the Carolina Panthers, and we've got the perfect menu for it, courtesy of Melissa Beneshai. She is the CEO and founder of Baked by Melissa. Melissa, good to see you.
1: Good to see you.
0: All right, so we're not doing cupcakes or anything like that. We're cooking.
1: Today, we're cooking. We're cooking for game day.
0: And love it.
1: We're
0: going
1: to make first the easiest recipe ever. It's one pot garlicky mac and cheese.
0: I love this.
1: You make it like right before you need to serve it.
0: Yeah.
1: I don't want to splash
0: okay.
1: you with milk.
0: You're good.
1: It's a lot
0: Is that
1: of
0: regular milk.
1: It's regular milk.
0: Okay.
1: And then the pasta goes right in.
2: Okay. What kind of pasta is that?
1: I think it's cavatappi.
2: Oh, okay.
1: Isn't it
2: lighter than an elbow?
1: Yeah. It's like fancier. It's like fancy mac and cheese.
0: Well, it's also bigger. It holds more of the sauce, yeah. I feel like, in the tube.
1: Totally. Okay. You mix it on a low heat and let it cook almost till it's done. Then you're going to add 8 cloves of grated garlic.
0: Because
1: it's garlicky, you know? Garlic powder, paprika. Helps with the
0: orange. You're really sort of elevating the mac and cheese experience here.
1: And Dijon. Yeah, you're going to get all the flavor in. You can mix.
0: Yeah.
1: Great. And you just have to watch it. I think
0: so you're going to get this till it's done, or does it get baked off after this?
1: You get it till it's almost done, and then we add all the cheese over here. So we have Borzen because
0: I love
1: it makes
0: call.
1: It even more garlicky and delicious.
0: There you go. Oh, yeah.
1: We have grated cheddar.
0: Oh,
1: I like
0: God,
1: to grate it myself. And Gruyere.
0: This is perfect.
1: And
2: it's so easy.
1: It's so easy. And I mean, who doesn't love garlicky
0: How is it, guys?
1: And cheese?
0: Delicious. And what do we do with this, Melissa? We baking this to melt the cheese, or it's heated and it's all good?
1: It's going to just...
0: It renders and goes and it's cheesy and you serve it. Looks like that.
1: Yeah, because it's like still cooking and
0: perfect.
1: Then it looks like this.
0: Okay.
1: And you
0: Easy.
1: Have
0: You
1: your,
0: just cook the macaroni or whatever and you're good to go.
1: You're good to go.
0: Okay.
1: It's like an
3: chili
1: arts and crafts
3: delicious.
1: Project.
0: Yeah. Yeah, so we got
1: Thank
0: chili for Detroit.
1: Yeah, we got chili for Detroit. This is a white chili and you start by sautéing. You want to throw the carrots in too. Onion and carrots. All right, I got it. You could have some more. And then you're going to saute it all down, add
3: like
1: the bone broth, green chilies, chicken. I seared the chicken just to give it the more flavor. The spices are cumin, coriander, salt, paprika, pepper, garlic, because we always put garlic in everything.
0: You put these in whole or you want to break them down?
1: You put them in whole to finish cooking because these are just seared to get the flavor and the, you know, the brown and the crispies at the bottom. And then...
0: So the chicken will finish cooking off when this is hot. And,
1: you cover it up. You let it go low and slow. And it's like chicken soup, but chili.
0: Yeah.
1: And then while that's happening, into a blender, we put one can of cannellini beans.
0: Okay.
1: And
3: Thickens
1: then
3: it up a little bit.
1: Cashews to make it creamy.
3: Oh,
1: bone broth.
0: Yep.
1: Bone broth is, I put bone broth in everything, not the chicken yet.
0: Yeah, yeah, all right.
1: Then,
0: no. I'm trying to help.
1: Then it would be baby food, but you know. puree it, and this is what's going to give you the creamy texture. It's a combination of the beans and the cashews.
0: Oh, that looks like you're adding that.
1: Yes, and then you add this to the pot with your second can of beans.
0: That's not even fair. It's not a fair fight when you add the... creaminess there.
1: Yes, but it's dairy free. So this is a fun way. It fills you up, but you feel good. And then 2 ears of fresh corn. Corn is still in season right now, so you could do it.
0: This is great.
1: Parsley and cilantro.
0: Yep.
2: Yum.
1: And you serve it and you finish it off with more of the herb and some lime.
0: Ooh. This is great Sunday night. You know, you watch the games all day and then like the 8 o'clock game comes on. You still have a meal like this, that mac and cheese, garlic.
2: Really nice.
0: You got this chili, have a little bowl
3: crusty
0: of that.
3: Bread.
0: A little crusted bread with it. What a great idea.
1: Bring it to work for lunch.
0: Oh, yeah, for sure. Thanks,
3: Gift
0: Melissa.
3: It keeps giving.
2: Melissa,
0: how's Baked by Melissa?
2: I didn't know you did savory.
1: Oh, yes. You should follow me on Instagram. I post the recipe.
3: She's got
1: a
3: great site.
2: Okay, great.
3: Will
2: do.
0: We're fans. All right, guys. These recipes and more. Today.com/food. And be sure to watch on Sunday night when the Lions clash with the Panthers. That coverage starts at 7 p.m. Eastern on NBC and Peacock.
4: The Panthers.
0: Melissa, thank you so much. We're back after a quick check of your local.
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5: 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Live from Studio 1A in Rockefeller Plaza, this is the third hour of today. Good morning, everybody. Welcome to the third hour of today. I'm Al, along with Dylan and Craig. Thanks so much for joining us on a Thursday morning. Big hour for you, the least of which is because, of course, Craig is going for that sexy
3: are we still talking
5: morning
3: about this?
5: Anchor.
3: Are we still talking about this?
5: On People Magazine.
2: How long is voting open?
3: I don't know.
5: Not long.
2: I hope months.
5: Yes, because we're going to.
3: No, it's not. 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
5: Today.com. We're going to ride this thing like a Brahma bike.
3: Wow.
5: It's going to be great.
3: Wow.
5: I mean, look at that. I like all those fellas, but really,
2: it's
5: not even
2: Craig.
5: Close.
3: Thank you.
5: Not even
3: kind.
5: Close. Anyway, right. Let's start happening. In Florida, where right now four astronauts are getting ready to head into space.
3: The members of NASA's SpaceX Crew 13 have made their way to the launch pad. In fact, this is some video from literally just a few minutes ago. The crew is in place. They're ready for that trip to the International Space Station.
2: And before liftoff, they completed one last important task, a card game. It's a NASA tradition before missions. Our jack of all trades, Tom Costello, is down at the Kennedy Space Center with more. He spoke with some of the crew about their mission. Hey, Tom, did you get in on the game?
4: No, they don't let me anywhere near that game. They don't want to jinx it. But listen, speaking of jinx, you know, today is October 1st. It's Halloween month, and this is Crew 13. So, yes, that has not gone unnoticed. Take a look live right now. We have the crew sitting inside their Dragon space capsule on the pad. Launch time set for just after 11 o'clock Eastern time. We'll watch it closely. So they're going to the space station. And then on top of that, NASA's still building out their plans to eventually go back to the moon. And, oh, by the way, on this mission, as we watch the weather very closely, hoping we have a go on this mission, we have an astronaut whose wife is going to have a baby back on terra firma while he's up there.
7: The first U.S. astronaut mission in 6 months carries an ominous October title, Crew 13, on a Dragon spacecraft numbered C-213. And already a mission hiccup, as a spaceship propulsion problem delayed the launch by several weeks. Commander Jessica Watkins.
8: You are embracing the number 13. You're not shying away from it as a crew, right?
6: That's right. You know, we are really leaning into the legacy that was left by Apollo 13. And some may see that as bad luck, but for us, we actually see it as an amazing testament to their resilience, to their ability to adapt to situations and find solutions to problems and be innovative.
9: Houston, we have a problem.
7: Apollo 13's close call, made famous by the movie, came after an explosion in space forced NASA to abandon a moon landing and instead focus on bringing the crew home safely. A legendary moment of triumph for NASA. Also on board, Canadian astronaut Joshua Kutrick.
8: You're headed to space and your wife is going to have a baby back on planet Earth, right?
10: It seems that that's the plan, yes.
8: Are you going to be there virtually?
10: Yeah, I mean, I certainly will be there virtually. I'm not worried. I will be able to do it. And we are full of just joy and happiness for the whole situation, professionally and personally. Feel very lucky.
7: Meanwhile, big news for Boeing's troubled Starliner spaceship, which suffered serious engine thruster failures in 2024, leaving astronauts Butch Wilmore and Sonny Williams stranded on the space station for nearly 10 months. After undergoing significant modifications, NASA has approved Starliner to fly an uncrewed test flight in December or January.
11: When we get something wrong, we have to investigate how it occurred and be open and transparent about the findings so we can learn from them.
4: So if that Starliner test flight goes as planned, again, nobody on board in December or January, then they would start using that Boeing Starliner ship again to go to the space station. Let's check really quickly a live shot here as the crew is strapped in. Seconds ago, Mission Control is doing comms checks, radio checks with all of them. This is going to be a 6 month stay on the International Space Station. And as we discussed during the earlier hour, you guys, there's no washing machine up there. They have to do a dry wash for everything, including your hair and your underwear. So you got to plan carefully for these trips. Back to you guys.
2: That's a long time in those conditions. Yeah. At least they had their rain boots on.
5: That's right. Well, in fact, guess what? Here's a fun fact about that. Astronauts do not wear shoes on the International Space Station.
9: Ooh, I could see that.
5: Yeah, so which works out perfectly. Tom, thank you so much. We appreciate that. We use that to transition to our next story, because guess what?
9: Hot topic.
5: It's a hot topic. Social media. It's become this big. Do you wear shoes in the house? Or what about when guests come over? Well, guess what? Joe Fryer laced up his shoes and went straight to the experts for the answers. He came back with a lot of soul.
12: Yeah. Lots and lots of soul. We've established you're a no-shoe household. Yes. You're gross. You're a shoe household.
9: I guess.
12: Dylan, shoes.
2: I'm like 50-50. One shoe on, one shoe on.
5: No,
2: if there's like a group of people coming over, I won't ask everyone to take off their shoes. But it's just one person. I'm hoping they notice by the other shoes laying around.
9: But with your three boys, they all take their shoes off, huh?
2: I said 50-50. It's also like a work in progress.
9: Sounds like
2: there's shoes on the couch.
12: Okay, so we are no shoes in the house. Poll show, I'm not alone. A vast majority of Americans do slip off their footwear at their own front door, though many of us don't feel comfortable asking our guests to do the same. Perhaps that's where some of this tension lies, you know, with the shoes on the other foot.
13: It's an age-old debate whether to bear one's soul.
14: I think I'll leave mine on. Is that okay? They're completely clean.
15: Yeah, it's not about that.
13: Larry David dragged his feet and certainly isn't the only one sporting sneaks indoors.
16: I'm going to clean my house regardless, so I don't know why it matters if I'm wearing shoes or not.
13: Though most of us do kick our kicks to the side, a survey out this week finds 70% of Americans prefer shoes off households.
17: Because when you are bringing shoes in the house, you're tracking a lot of things.
13: Things like bacteria, pesticides, allergens, which can pose health risks, especially for kids and pets who spend more time close to the ground.
18: Even if you didn't step in anything gross, you have dirt on the bottom of your shoe that comes from outside.
12: Purely from a health perspective, what is your advice on shoes in the house?
19: I have guests take off shoes whenever they come to my house because shoes can actually bring in a lot more visitors than just the people wearing them.
13: One groundbreaking study out of the University of Arizona found shoe bottoms carry, on average, 421,000 units of bacteria. More than a quarter of shoe bottoms examined had E. coli.
19: While shoes may appear clean to the naked eye, they could be carrying a whole host of microscopic germs.
13: Still, as we learn from the Manolo Blahnik-loving Carrie Bradshaw,
20: the gifts go over on the table and the shoes go there. This is an outfit.
13: It's hard when a party host puts their foot down.
21: It's completely up to the host. When you go to someone's home, you are kind of signing an unspoken contract that you're going to respect the way that they do things inside their home.
13: Etiquette trainer Mariah Humbert notes hosts might also have religious or cultural reasons for their no-shoe rules.
12: What if the guest doesn't have socks and they take off their shoes and then it's they're barefoot?
21: Not an ideal situation, which is probably why as a host, if you're having people over, you can let them know ahead of time.
13: And perhaps offer slippers or shoe covers. One of the many things we've learned from Mr. Rogers.
22: Please won't you be my neighbor.
13: Is the value of an indoor shoe a great way to get your foot in the door?
12: The Sex and the City clip is the thing people keep bringing up to me. This idea of a party. And if you are hosting and you're going to insist at a party that people take off their shoes, etiquette experts say maybe tell people in advance so they're at least aware.
5: Right.
12: Or maybe just maybe you let the shoes be. You know you're going to vacuum right away, sweep up right away, clean the floors.
2: What if somebody has smelly feet? You don't want their stinky feet walking all
12: that's
2: around.
12: That's a good point.
5: Now this, that goes to the people you know.
9: That's who you're hanging out with, dude. Who's coming over?
2: Even my kids, like they take off their shoes. Yeah. I'm like,
5: Yeah.
9: By the way, that's an argument for keeping the shoes on,
5: or maybe changing their hygiene.
9: Yeah.
2: Maybe they need new shoes.
5: What are you yelling? What are you saying?
9: Of course you hate.
5: Of course, but you've got a whole empire of clothing for people.
23: Right, an empire.
5: Yeah, people can take their clothes off and put a Sherpa on.
2: She's got Sherpa slippers.
5: Yeah, come on.
9: Joe,
5: thank you so much.
2: Thank you.
9: All right. Coming up, our consumer confidential and all things free. Vicky Nguyen's going to tell us all about the fun and food that we can grab this month without opening our wallets at all. And then later, there she is. She was just screaming at us. Jill Martin.
2: I have shoes on.
9: Our friend Jill is here with her doctor for our series, Pink Power. Yes, October 1st does mark the beginning of Breast Cancer Awareness Month. So we're going to hear all about the latest breast cancer screenings, treatment plans, and more.

0: October's here, which means it's time for our monthly roundup of freebies. And we have fun, we've got food, we've got festivities that won't cost you a penny. So here to share all the best free stuff, our chief consumer investigative correspondent, Vicky Nguyen. Oh, this is one of our favorite segments.
1: Same.
0: So let's start with, because we've got kids that are starting fall sports here. You've got something especially for all those families out there that have kids who are starting those fall sports up.
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2: It's
1: for kids ages 4 to 9, right in your wheelhouse, Dylan. 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It's very cool, very fun, but I will say, start saving your money right now, because if your kid falls in love with hockey, it can be a pricey sport.
0: But they include the equipment.
1: Yeah, for this event, it's totally free, totally fun.
3: Okay, how about for us adults?
1: Yeah, I love this one. Kind of a fun Sunday brunchy date like event you could do for grown-ups, whether you're a seasoned chef like you, Al, or Dylan, or for beginners, novices such as yourself, Craig.
3: Yeah, Craig's more than a novice.
1: Are you pretty good?
3: Decent, yeah.
1: Okay, all right.
3: I'm no roker, but I can chop a couple things.
1: Well, this month,
3: but you're much
1: Williams
3: sexier doing it. This can't
1: That's
3: be over soon enough.
1: Sexy hot cup of coffee right here.
3: Okay.
1: Now, people.com, everybody. Okay, so every Sunday, 11 a.m., just sign up at Williams-Sonoma. They've got like 150 stores across the country. This month is focused on knife skills. So whether it's chopping, prepping, how to carve a turkey. Mm. You've got October 4th, 11th, and there are two more here in October. And so whichever one floats your boat.
0: And there's a Thanksgiving stuffing workshop?
1: Exactly. Well, cutting a turkey, like, you got to know how to let it rest. How do you separate the legs?
3: Right.
1: How do you make the pieces look nice? Because anybody can hack that thing apart.
0: Correct.
1: Like,
0: right.
1: How do you serve it so the slices look good?
3: Mm-hmm.
1: And the snack boards, that's a big one. That's like girl dinner.
0: Charcuterie.
1: You know,
0: yes.
1: Like, put it all together. Charcuterie, exactly.
3: That's cool.
2: That's great. All right, we all have a million photos on our phones. You say we can print them for free?
1: This might be my new favorite app. I'm about to try it out because you literally can print up to 85 photos, 4x6s. Because, you know, we just have photos on our phone.
3: Right.
1: I want a physical photo I can print. Or hold or share. Mm-hmm. 85 photos for free per month. You have so many on your camera roll, right? All you have to do is pay for the shipping. So it'll start at $1.99. It will never go above $9.99 for shipping. This is very cool, too. You can make a photo book up to 20 pages, soft cover. We have some video of this. AI can help you even do the layout. So you just select the photos in your phone. Then you upload it to this app, free prints. And look, these are all photos of you that our producer, Caillou,
3: including the violin.
1: Now, check this out, okay?
3: Of course
1: the violin. But when we asked it, please, like, you know, put the cover on there. Guess what picture it selected for the cover of the third hour of today, Anchor Photo Book. Bang!
3: Yeah!
1: Even AI knows.
3: That's it, baby.
1: That's the gem.
0: Do you
1: that's
0: know why? It. Because that's the photo that's used the most of any photo on the show.
1: We don't know. We don't know how or why the
3: In
1: AI
3: fact, that's the movie, that's the picture that actually got you the sexy thing.
0: Was that what it was?
1: How do it do, right, Al?
3: How do it do it?
1: So the photo book, and also, Diane in the makeup room, great idea. If you have kids' art, take pictures of your kids' art, chuck that stuff, put it in the photo book. You can do it by grade. You can do it
2: by
1: month.
2: Smart.
0: Highlight of October, of course, Halloween.
1: Yes.
0: How do we celebrate the spooky for free?
1: All right, we want to celebrate with Charlie Brown, Snoopy, Lucy, and the crew. Stream It's the Great Pumpkin Charlie Brown for free October 17th and 18th on Apple TV.
2: Oh.
1: You do not have to have a subscription. Just go to the specials part, log in with your Apple ID, and you can watch the movie on those 2 days. And then we'll go to the next page, which has all of your fun freebies. Kids in costume can go to Friendly's and get a free meal with an adult meal. You guys went to Andy's Frozen Custard.
3: Yes, we did. When we were in
1: Missouri,
3: Springfield.
1: They'll give kids with costumes a free sundae. Really delicious, right? Free donut at Krispy Kreme for adults and kids if you come in with a costume on. And then for your pets, anytime from October 17th through Halloween, if your dog comes in a costume, you can get a free treat from the
0: treat. Anytime in October?
1: October 17th to Halloween.
0: Ooh. Oh, okay.
3: Yeah. Miles and Bosco.
1: Pretty sure.
0: There you go.
1: They'll give you a free treat.
2: Do they want to go in on like a joint costume?
0: That actually would be adorable.
3: Ooh.
0: We should come up with something.
3: Slinky dog.
0: That's Vicky, thank you.
1: Get a little violin for the dog.
0: Oh,
2: so cute.
3: Bringing it back, Vicky. Yes.
0: Callback. He loves a callback.
2: Also, give Miles a little flat top.
0: Okay. What's coming up?
2: Coming up, the latest technology and treatments in the fight against breast cancer. Our friend Jill Martin is here with her doctor to share everything we need to know. And then we are switching gears to hear about the season's best toys as we get closer and closer to the holidays, including the little box that brings ideas to life.

0: We are back with our special series, Pink Power, as today marks the beginning of Breast Cancer Awareness Month. Now, 3.5 years ago, our dear friend and today lifestyle and commerce contributor, Jill Martin, sharing her breast cancer diagnosis with us.
1: Well, this morning, Jill is here. She's here with one of her doctors, Dr. Elisa Port, chief breast cancer surgeon at Mount Sinai here in New York. She is also the author of The Breast Advice.
2: We'll talk to them both in just a moment. But first, here's Jill in her own words with the message she would deliver to her past self.
3: Hi, Jill. If I could go back and talk to you at the beginning of this journey, there are a few things I want you to know. It's June 26th, 2023. Your phone will ring, and that call will lead to three words. You have cancer.
4: My life is never going to be the same.
3: You'll call your family. Then you'll meet Dr. Port. She will be your North Star. 13 surgeries, radiation, and months of chemotherapy will make you very sick. Chemo will take your gorgeous hair. Don't worry, it will grow back. You'll face personal life challenges. But after your last major surgery in March 2026, you'll begin to heal. Your business will boom, and you'll tell your story to help save lives. Hang in there, Jill. You're becoming the woman your younger self would run to.
5: Happy 50 and fabulous.
6: 50 and fabulous.
1: That was fantastic.
2: It was so well said and gives people such hope that you can get through hard things. So first things first, Jill, how are you doing? How are you feeling?
7: Hi. Well, I'm cancer-free, which I'm super grateful for.
1: Yes.
7: Of course. But life is calendarized for sure, before and after. And, you know, I'm a whole new person now. And, you know, I'm actually in the hardest chapter right now, because when you're going through it, you're fighting for your life. So every day you have a mission. But now I'm like, what just happened? And I think a lot of survivors will tell you that that this is is the hardest chapter.
1: Yeah.
7: But what we're here today for is to say, you know, if I knew earlier, and so many people can, this could have been avoided, this life quake that I went through with chemo and all the treatment. And that's why it's so important to have Dr. Port's.
1: Yeah. In fact, doctor, and I know we say it a lot, but I don't think it can be drilled in enough how important early detection and screening is. And those possibilities have gotten even greater in the last few years. Isn't that right?
8: Absolutely. First, I want to say how proud I am of Jill. And also just for bringing awareness is going to affect potentially thousands of lives. So our tools for early detection, which does save lives, have gotten better and better. First of all, the workhorse of early detection is the mammogram. And while mammograms aren't perfect, they do an amazing job of picking up cancer early. We also have sonograms, also known as ultrasound, and MRIs, and of course, genetic testing. These are all tools that need to be deployed on an individual basis. There's no one size fits all here, but these are all things that we use to pick up breast cancer earlier. You know, this is about, screening is about breast health and making sure we stay healthy. And part of breast health is early detection. There are chapters on each of these things in the book in terms of how to figure out what is an individual you might need or not need, depending on breast density, depending on family history, depending on how much we want to up our game as it relates to screening.
1: It is great that doctors do have so many more tools in the toolkit now than they did just, you know, a decade ago. In addition to the letter to yourself, what would you say to someone else who might be watching or listening, who's dealing with the recent breast cancer diagnosis, or maybe a loved one is dealing with the breast cancer diagnosis? What would you say to that person?
7: Well, you know, because you went through it, and, you know, your mother and I are in touch all the time.
1: I know.
7: And it's very important. First of all, it's important not to crowdsource. It's important to stay offline. And Amanda Pete said this earlier. Pick one person. She's my North Star. I do what she says. So I think, you know, allowing, of course, the space to process. But also, your support system is so important. And that shouldn't start when something goes wrong. Like, I'm asking everyone today, pick three men, women in your life and text them and say, did you get your mammogram? Is genetic testing appropriate? And don't have dinner plans. Don't have lunch plans. Don't go shopping with that person if they have put off their appointment. That is my plea. What can you do for me? What could you do for someone that has been through it? You be an advocate for you and your closest friends. So that is my challenge to everybody today.
1: That's a fantastic challenge, Jill.
2: That is a very good challenge. And Dr. Port, for someone who is diagnosed, what are the treatments now? I'm assuming it improves
7: so
2: every single year.
8: 100%. I mean, there's so many reasons for optimism, not only what we talked about related to early detection, but also the one of the most important things is that if breast cancer is detected early, it allows us to cure breast cancer doing less, less aggressive treatments, less need for chemotherapy and so forth. We obviously use surgery. We use radiation. We use anti-hormonal treatments. We use chemotherapy. But there's no one size fits all. Each of these tools gets used on an individual basis. Some of the improvements, for example, that we're really excited about is we know chemotherapy is incredibly toxic, but now we're using more. The biggest thing is what's called antibody drug conjugates. So we're giving chemotherapy targeted to the tumor, not necessarily to the whole body. So it's not the nuclear weapons. It's like the targeted missile. So these are all the tools that we're using to give women so much room for hope and optimism if they are diagnosed.
1: Thank you. Thank you both. Yeah.
7: And I want to thank all the caretakers also, because it's all about family also.
1: Yes.
7: And really get to know if you know someone who's been through any kind of life quake, you know, breast cancer or anything. I'm a totally different person. Like, get to know the new person.
1: Yeah.
7: You know, it's never over. Get to know that person, because that's the best gift you could give somebody who's been diagnosed. Not just how to survive, how to live.
1: Yeah. New Jill's, I mean, old Jill's pretty cool. New Jill's pretty cool, too.
7: We love New Jill. Yeah. I'm so proud of her. And I love you guys. And thank you to you and the show for supporting and letting me use our platform for this.
1: Of course.
7: And thank you for saving my life.
1: Thank you.
2: We love you.
1: All right, we are going to switch gears because we've got best-selling author Anna Huang. She's here with something for everyone. She's going to share her favorite fall reads. Shop Today team's here. They're going to sing the praises of some of the season's hottest stories.

0: Clay John just got a major upgrade. 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
1: One is very excited about it.
0: Remember, shop along, scan the QR code on your screen below. 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
2: So
3: we tested a bunch of toys throughout the last few months. We went to trade shows. Brands send us things to try out and check out. And, you know, we do a lot of discovering with our own kids, my kids, our producer's kids. Craig is very enamored right here by the Megalodon. This is such a cool toy. Mm-hmm. It's a hatching toy. So last year, the brand Primal Hatch came out with a dinosaur.
1: Right.
3: It was so cool. It went viral. This year, they stepped it up a notch with the shark. What's really cool is once it hatches, you can not only play with it, but then you can put it back into its shell and you could do it over and over again.
1: Yeah, so the other one fell apart.
3: Exactly. So you get that surprise and delight, but you can repeat it over and over again. So this one's kind of like the cool toy. I think we have some video of Luca on our team.
0: We saw it.
3: He is like just so thrilled by it. It bubbles up.
1: Cool.
3: It's really cool. And like, you know, to see the kids' reaction with this.
1: That's awesome.
0: We're going to need a bigger boat.
4: My daughter is all about these jelly skin things.
3: Okay, these jelly kins. This is one of the coolest things right now, and it's just under $10. Uh-huh. It's magic in a bottle.
0: How's
3: you literally get an empty jar. Look, it's totally empty.
4: Scout would love this.
3: And you put the lid on. Oh, there's the video of me and my kids doing it.
1: In just a few seconds,
3: you shake it. And you get a little squishy plush. Look at that. I did it live.
1: Wow.
3: What? Isn't that so cool?
1: I don't know. Exactly.
4: And they're cheap, too. They're only $10.
3: Yes, it's only $10. There's 20. You never know what you're going to get.
4: I've never seen you get that excited.
1: That is the coolest thing I've ever seen.
3: It's so cool. I mean, you know, it is wet when you open it up and you want to let it dry.
1: And then
3: you have a little plush that,
1: how is that plush
3: you can add to your little collection. It's really sweet. It's really fun, too, for the kids.
1: That is so fun.
0: I love this idea of kids making their own Lego movie.
3: I know. Isn't this awesome? So if there's a kid in your life who loves Legos,
1: yes.
3: It's also really creative. This Lego
1: Make Your Own Movie kit
3: is just brilliant. It comes like this in a little, with a booklet.
0: It's got background.
3: Wow. It comes with minifigs. It comes with all the props you need to be a director, a camera operator, and a producer, really, at home. And you just take a bunch of photos.
0: You could be a producer. Can we give this to Pete Breen downstairs?
3: Maybe. We could save one for him. But here are producers in the office.
1: You capture pictures.
3: Then you get a stop motion movie out of it.
1: That's really awesome.
3: A nice hands-on activity for the kids.
4: Adriana, this is hands down my favorite toy out right now.
3: It is, and it's gone viral.
4: Awesome.
3: So if you guys are shopping for the holiday season, I say get this now. This is the sticker box. It uses kid-friendly AI to really make your creative dreams into a sticker. And my kids could not get enough out of it. My daughter loves unicorns, and she made all these different stickers at home, and she was just so thrilled with the result.
1: So you tell her what you want?
3: Yeah, so what's your favorite animal? Do we have
4: a dinosaur?
3: A dinosaur, okay. Show me a dinosaur in outer space. So you give it a prompt.
1: Okay.
3: Really easy. And in just a few seconds, it'll print it out. And it comes with the roll of paper, too. You can make
0: There's no ink. It's just
3: thermal printing. So you don't have to worry about
0: that's
3: that.
0: Brilliant.
3: It's so genius. And it makes a sticker. Look, in just a few seconds.
0: Well, look at that.
1: It's a dinosaur in outer space.
3: Yeah.
1: And then you color it?
3: And then you color it, and you have stickers, and the kids go nuts with this.
1: I'm telling you, that's really cool.
0: A dinosaur that can't reach its wallet.
3: I think there's a name for that team.
0: It's called Craig. Craig and his little tiny T-Rex.
1: You would have way too much fun with this.
3: Yes.
4: Oh, we'd live for days.
1: You send me pictures all the time of things you come up with on AI.
3: Okay, this next one is our favorite karaoke machine.
1: Wait,
3: Did it make it?
1: Yes.
3: Oh, my gosh.
4: Did it already come out? Is that the little? Oh, my God. That's spot on.
3: I mean, really bringing...
4: That looks like me.
3: Really making dreams come true.
1: Now give that dinosaur a violin.
4: Oh, God, please don't.
3: This is another fun one for the kids. Maybe the parents, not so much. But this is a karaoke machine that we really like. It's super affordable, just $33.99. And it comes with the two microphones built in.
4: Does it come with earplugs?
3: Don't lose them. Look at this. We've got a star. It doesn't come with earplugs.
0: I love that.
3: But it's got this really cool feature that has lights that kind of line up with your singing. You could sing your favorite songs and take it on the go to all your parties.
0: And here's a great toy. toy for all the kids playing together and the adults.
3: Yeah, and I love this one because you could use it outdoors, but also indoors on these, like, cooler days. It's a stacking game. It's the giant tower stacker.
1: Okay. And you, so roll, what, you the roll dice, the dice. Roll the dice.
3: And then it tells you which block to pick up. And the
4: green.
3: The idea is you don't want to be the one to topple it over.
4: Oh,
3: and the
4: wow.
3: balance at cool. the bottom is a
4: That's
3: little
4: fun.
3: Dicey. So it's cool. really fun for everybody
4: That's
3: in
4: great.
3: The family. And it gets up to 4 feet tall.
1: It's
3: so
1: like,
3: you got to be
4: that's
3: careful.
4: Just terrific.
1: Like a new Jenga.
3: Yes.
1: That's
0: to
1: so
0: shop
1: fun.
0: These
1: kind of,
0: items
1: yeah,
0: and
1: really
0: more,
1: cool.
0: scan the QR code or head to today.com/toys. Of course, Today earns a commission on purchases made through the QR codes or links on our website.
1: I feel like this is adult approved, too.
3: It is.
0: Yeah.
3: It is.
0: Great,
3: and there's much
0: toys.
3: More online, too.
1: Awesome. All right. Still to come, best-selling author Anna Huang is sharing her fall favorites to add to your reading list, from romance to the perfect thriller for spooky season. And then later, we are kicking off a new Start Today plan to help you reset your routine for the fall. We'll be right back.

0: ultimate fall reading list with best-selling writer Anna Huang. Her books have sold more than 25 million copies worldwide. Dylan has read all of them. That number is going to be going up when her latest book, The Keeper, comes out this month. Anna, welcome back.
1: Thank you so much. I'm so excited to be here.
0: Well, we love it when you're here. Let's jump right in here. The first is a second chance romance novel.
1: Yes, it is. So it is Under the Orchard Spell by Anne Adams, and it is a second chance romance with some magical realism. It's about a woman named Allie who inherits her family's debt-ridden pear orchard, but little does she know, the orchard comes with a mysterious curse, and she starts experiencing all sorts of bizarre occurrences there. So she turns to her ex-boyfriend for help to figure out what exactly is happening at the orchard. And of course, old romantic feelings rekindle.
0: It was right up here.
1: Yes.
0: Right there.
2: They start making some cider together.
1: Yes.
0: Check all your boxes.
3: Checked off every box.
1: Box. Yeah. It has all of the fall vibes, and it's just a super cozy, heartwarming read for autumn.
3: I love it. The next one is a classic.
1: Yes.
3: The Jane Austen novel Sense and Sensibility. Obviously, coming out.
1: Yes, I am so excited for the feature adaptation coming out with Daisy Edgar Jones. Like you said, this is a classic, as all Jane Austen books are. It follows the Dashwood sisters who face sudden poverty after their father dies and leaves them with very little money. Mm-hmm. Pragmatic Eleanor is the sense, and the romantic and impulsive Marianne is the sensibility, and together they have to navigate love and sisterhood and the pursuit of personal happiness in late 18th century England. So I definitely think it's worth reading or rereading before the adaptation comes out.
2: Yeah. All right. Yes. I got Halloween just around the corner. You got a perfect book for that.
1: Yes. So the next one is a thriller. It's called Hear the Dead by Anne Davila Cardinal. And this is about a retired photographer who starts hearing the murders of women she knew in her punk rock youth days.
2: Jeez.
1: Yeah, it's a little alarming for her, but she has spent decades running from sort of her tragic past. But this new occurrence has forced her to reckon with what happened, her own forgotten memories, as well as possibly solve some long buried crimes. So it has a murder mystery, a hint of the supernatural, and some rock and roll elements that make it perfect for spooky season.
3: Mm-hmm. Great.
0: October also part of Hispanic Heritage Month, mm-hmm. and this is a perfect one that celebrates that.
1: Yeah, this is The Lost Guardian by Natalia Hernandez. So this is a modern romantasy that's perfect for fans of Indiana Jones, The Mummy, and anyone that likes a little adventure and romance. So in the beginning of the book, the protagonist, Santiago, finds out that his grandfather just died and that he's the last guardian of a lost tomb and treasure. So he sets off for Peru and teams up with a mysterious woman named Allie to find the tomb and lay his grandfather to rest. Huh. Of course, along the way, they face ancient riddles, curses, and enemies who are trying to beat them at their own game. So this is perfect for anyone that likes a little mythology and romance.
3: That sounds really great.
0: From a friend, Dylan, too.
3: I love this one, although
1: you know her taste.
3: Yeah, sure. I like that one, too. You have written 4 best-selling book series. As Craig said, I think I've read all of them. And the latest in your Gods of the Game series is out.
1: Yes. So this is The Keeper. This is the last book in the Gods of the Game series. And it's a single dad sports romance about Noah and Karina. So Noah is the goalkeeper for a Premier League football club in London. And he's having some trouble finding the right nanny for his daughter, both because of his fame and sort of his own high standards.
0: I see where this is going.
1: Yeah. You start seeing where this is going.
2: Yeah. Yep.
1: So he ends up hiring a nanny named Karina, who's part of his friend group. And of course, the two have some forced proximity, feelings develop. And there's some drama on the side with the grandparents.
3: I was wondering what the third book would be about.
1: Yeah,
3: that's exciting.
0: I like that term, forced proximity.
1: Yeah.
0: Anna, thank you.
1: Great picks, as
0: always. To see her recommendations, it's today.com/books. And again, Anna's latest book, The Keeper, that one is out October 27th, unless you're Dylan Dreyer.
3: I know. Is this the actual book?
1: Yes,
0: there you go.
1: I get an early copy.
2: Nice.
3: Thank you.
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1: Woo,
0: and what do you say, Craig?
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0: Bam, baby.
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0: 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Ladies, good morning.
3: Good morning.
0: Okay, so how do we start to change up the workout?
1: Yeah, you know, Al, research shows that novelty is really what keeps us motivated and also what keeps us sticking to a workout routine long term. So this month, as you mentioned, we are launching our free version of the Start Today app.
0: Boom.
1: So you can scan that QR code and every day we have a new workout for you. So whether you're looking to spice things up with kettlebells, for example, I've got these down here, or dumbbells, maybe resistance bands. Maybe you want to try some bar exercises or Pilates. We've got a new workout every day for you in the app to keep things fresh and exciting. And we've only got 3 months left in the year, so we really want to hunker down and get focused. So it's the perfect time to get into your workout routine.
0: So what about if you're lacking motivation?
1: Yeah, you know, Craig was asking me, what is this plant doing here? Well, I want people, you know, if you're feeling like the trek to the gym is too much, make your own little at-home oasis here that can be your own gym. So I like to work out looking into a mirror so I can check my form. But if you have a nice plant, maybe you want to put your workout equipment down here, your yoga mat, even if you're not using everything, still set it up so you feel like you've got your own little gym within your home. Also, if you normally
0: like listen if inspiration strikes at the moment.
1: Exactly, yes. And if you usually listen to pump up music, maybe put on an inspirational audio track from the app or a motivational podcast.
0: There's the music right there.
4: That's a great idea.
2: Creative. That's creative.
1: Thanks, Chris.
2: Thank you so much, Control Room. Also creative, Joy Bauer.
4: So this month, we are shaking things up. So for anyone out there who's feeling like their meals are humdrum, I have some inventive tweaks to sort of increase the nutrition, the deliciousness, and also the fun factor. So this is taking a classic breakfast, French toast, and we are colliding it with the beloved grilled cheese. So I'm calling this a French toast grilled cheese, and it's really cool because the whole thing comes together in one skillet, and I call it this egg in a pan trick. You take your eggs, you lightly beat them, you put them on the hot skillet, you dip your whole grain toast on top, you flip it over, and then you build your sandwich. And the cheese gets ooey gooey, and you'll see for a little bit more nutrition, I love to put a tomato slice in there. And also, there's a thin sliced apple. Did you taste that?
1: I did.
0: That's what the sweetness is.
4: And it sort of makes it more fall cozy. So this next one, who loves, raise your hand if you love fettuccine Alfredo.
2: Yay! Who doesn't?
4: Me too. I think this is going to be a really popular one. So instead of butter and heavy cream, there's not a drop in here, the secret ingredient is cottage cheese. Cottage cheese,
0: yes. Cottage cheese.
4: It's having such a moment. So I blended cottage cheese with a little lemon zest, a little almond milk here, and Parmesan cheese, and garlic.
1: That's delicious.
4: And I'm going to tell you, Ian Bauer, my husband, hates cottage cheese. I made him taste this. I actually have it on video. I'm going to put it on Instagram and Facebook, and he devoured the whole entire plate. I think he may become a spokesperson now for the cottage cheese.
0: All right. How about some
2: no, we're going to put that one on the website because we've got to save time for gender.
4: Pumpkin peanut butter.
1: Yum. And those are in the app, too.
4: Yes, this is in the app. Yeah, this is like a peanut butter put on a cozy fall sweater.
2: All right.
4: Really delicious.
2: Okay. What are we, was it boy or girl?
1: Guess.
2: You're wearing
4: boy. I have money on a boy.
0: I'm going girl.
2: I'm going girl, too.
1: Okay, almost everyone is wrong because...
5: You're a boy?
1: Yes, it is.
2: The set is complete.
4: Oh, my God. I have money on a boy.
1: No, so. I know.

0: Tomorrow, music star Alex Warren performing.
1: Zen and Chanel coming up next.
2: Have a great day. The word that comes to mind is alive.
3: This is Today.
1: When you walk in here and you see 40 people at 4 a.m. at about a 10, you can't help but feed off that. And you're like, whoa, it's a Studio 1A.
2: People who literally are up all night to bring this.

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1: With today's guest, actress Amanda Peet.
0: It all starts right now.
2: Hi, everybody. It is Thursday. It is the first day of October. It's also the start of Breast Cancer Awareness Month.
3: Yes, it is. We're wearing our pins.
2: Our pink pins. We have our pink mugs every day.
3: We have our pink mugs. We're wearing our pink pins because this is also our capsule. Remember?
2: Oh, that's right. Part of our capsule collection.
3: We're wearing our wardrobes.
2: Okay, where are we going to start today?
3: Should we start with the importance of reading? Am I everybody's mom?
2: Kind of. That's okay. Take your place.
3: Well, something kind of caught our eye yesterday. We saw that social media influencer Alex Earle, she's making a few headlines because she was asked some rapid-fire questions by Interview Magazine, and her answer to one of them shocked me, but I think not
2: I mean, everybody's buzzing about it.
3: Okay
2: take a listen.
3: It?
4: What was your first thought this morning, Alex?
5: That I don't want to wake up.
4: How single are you right now?
5: It's bad.
4: What's the last book you read?
5: I've never read a book. Like, maybe Dr. Seuss.
2: Okay, so I hadn't seen it, but everybody was a Twitter about it and is all over everybody's feed. And I think the problem is, I think she probably has, you know,
3: She went to college.
2: So I think, you know, in
3: she
2: my mind, I thought maybe she was just trying to be funny or, you know, when you can't think of anything, so you just kind of make a joke out of it. But people are really upset because the reality is when you're an influencer with gazillions of followers, or even for what we do, there is a responsibility with the platform. And there are so many young girls and boys who kind of see her as somebody they look up to. And so people are like, no, let's not encourage that.
3: Well, also, you know, obviously social media is this antidote to reading. And one of the studies that's come out recently is how important it is to encourage reading because with social media, it's really, you have to use your mind quickly.
2: It's quick.
3: When you sit in a book and you're there for a while, it uses a different part of our brain, which was a part that we used a lot back in the day and has been sort of combated with the rise of short videos.
2: You know, I've never even thought about it that way. That's a really good point. Even honestly, as adults, do you guys remember? You probably remember your childhood phone number. You may remember your grandparents' phone number or your friend's phone number. Now, if you ask me cell phone numbers, I couldn't even tell you because we don't have to remember anymore.
3: Exactly.
2: Or maps. We used to have to take out maps and figure it out now. You know what I mean? And so same thing with reading, the curiosity that it builds and the critical thinking that
3: it builds. More importantly, reading fiction brings about, and we know this, the rise of empathy because you're sitting in the shoes of somebody else. But anyway, so Alex, you've been on the show. We know that you're smart.
2: Yeah, no girl and girl crime.
3: We know that you're smart.
2: Yeah.
3: So you know what we want to do? We want to give you a little syllabus. Alex Earle, come on out. Gerard, please.
2: Oh, you brought some books.
3: Gerard, I brought
2: this is Jenna's thing. This is Jenna's thing.
3: Well, so. I haven't. So since the last book she read was Dr. Seuss, let's start you with mid-grade.
2: Oh, my God. I used to love
3: and let's
2: this
3: read
2: one.
3: The Babysitter's Club.
2: Ah, that was good.
3: Alex, the Babysitter's Club. We know you're an entrepreneur. She started her own brand. This talks about females getting together, starting a club, empowering each other. Let's start here, Alex.
2: We did that one. Oh, another classic.
3: Yeah. No, this is my girl.
2: She
3: owns a great bookstore. Judy Blume.
2: Which book did you pick?
3: This is Are You There, God? It's Me, Margaret.
2: I made Claire
3: read
2: that one.
3: Now, Alex, if you haven't learned about sex.
2: You are Jenna Bushager.
3: This might hit the ticket, okay?
2: All right, now what's this next one?
3: Oh, well, this is really important. And Alex, if you didn't read this in eighth or ninth grade, shame on your teachers. Have you not read Of Mice and Men by John Steinbeck? Oh, turn around and look at, you know, Hot Guys
2: Read. Was this planned?
3: Hot Guys Read.
2: Hot Guys Read. Are you serious? That wasn't even planned?
3: Yes, because it's a classic. Because if you didn't get assigned this in eighth grade, I'd want to talk to your English teacher.
2: Oh, my gosh. I feel like of all topics, this is the one that would set Jenna off.
3: I know.
2: Yeah. I mean, I'm like.
3: Well, I was a sixth grade English teacher. And so therefore, I know.
2: How important
3: And also,
2: it is.
3: Well, no. I just know that she's read a book.
2: Yeah.
3: I just know that she's read a book because I also have an

0: eighth grader who's reading Night by Elie Wiesel. I think that's how you say his name. She's reading a ton. Like,
1: maybe she'll come out
0: books.
1: Now with everybody saying stuff and say, guys, I was just kidding. And then when you recognize again that you do have a platform.
0: Fine. Last one. Pachinko by Menjen Lee.
1: I'm not going to lie. This one I haven't read.
0: No, that's okay.
1: Okay, all the other ones I have.
0: This came out about 10 years ago. She has a follow-up called America Hagwon. I love this author so much. This is a bigger one, so that's why you start with these, and then you in into here.
1: You should put them online.
0: Oh, I have a whole syllabus.
1: Yeah.
0: Okay, I have a whole syllabus of other great reads. Here it is.
1: Oh, wait.
0: Yeah, and you know what? The Bluest Eye by Toni Morrison.
1: Yes.
0: It's a classic. I'd also love for you, you know, if you want to start and get into an immersive world, what about The Hunger Games?
1: Ooh, those
0: you know,
1: are good.
0: We got anything for you, Alex. Come here, sit on our show, and we can teach you how to be a great reader.
1: Oh, my goodness. All right, Jenna. Jenna has spoken.
0: I also feel like this shirt is kind of like, I felt like a librarian.
1: No, I like it. If
0: art teacher vibes.
1: If Melissa Garcia was here, she would go all the way up.
0: And like make it.
1: Oh. That's the. Well, I mean, you know what? I compete.
0: Ooh.
1: But yeah, no, it's cute. It's a look. I like it. I
0: but therefore...
1: That.
0: Come and let me teach you how to read.
1: This is that is going to be a thing. You know, I sit here sometimes and I go, whew, this might be a thing. Do you guys feel that?
0: No, yeah. But also we know Alex. She's been on our show multiple
1: she's so
0: times.
1: Cool.
0: She's super smart.
1: Yeah.
0: So that's the disconnect. Okay.
1: Yeah. Okay.
0: And it's cool to be smart and funny and all the things.
1: All the things. Way to
0: and
1: use
0: pretty,
1: your platform for good.
0: And look at how pretty Chanel is. It's good to be everything.
1: Okay. Let's talk about goodies.
0: Well, and
1: my
0: also
1: goodies.
0: To be a chef, we have a bag here.
1: Mm-hmm. Oh, this is cute.
0: It's called the goodie bag.
1: Oh, I was just seeing. I don't even know. My goodies are not your goodies. All right. Wait, what's in the goodie bag? A book. No, I'm just kidding.
0: I know. We have our books. Of course, I can't even get the goodie bag off.
1: We'll just dig in it.
0: Okay, whatever.
1: Okay, first up. Wait, Rox is apparently launching a limited edition candy corn inspired perfume. Here's the thing. I don't want to yuck your yum, but I don't like candy corn.
0: Me neither.
1: Okay, they're not in a house, not in a mouse. I do not like them, Sam.
0: Uh-oh, Dr. You're inspired by Alex.
1: I'm with you, Alex. No, I'm just kidding. Okay. Apparently, it's popular.
0: It's basically just covering yourself in sugar. Pour some sugar on me.
1: You know what this smells like?
0: Sugar.
1: You know when you're a little kid and you get the little kits for little girls?
0: Yeah.
1: And it's like the lip gloss that tastes like strawberry.
0: Yeah.
1: Or, that's what it is. So like a little girl would like it.
0: All right. Now,
1: that's
0: up
1: no.
0: next, guess what we have, y'all? We have salad tongs. You want to know why?
1: Okay.
0: Go ahead.
1: So I have a dish now officially joining the Today Cafe menu at Universal Orlando Resort.
0: Oh, look at it.
1: This is my fall harvest salad. If you check out, if you go down to Florida.
0: Okay, here, let me give you one.
1: We'll have one for you. Can I tell you what's on it?
0: You know what I like? This is healthy.
1: It is. I'm trying, you know, fall.
0: Did you find this on Instagram?
1: Nope. This is, you know what though? We've done burgers. Al did a smash burger. It's actually really good.
0: This is very healthy.
1: You know, praline pecans.
0: Mm-hmm.
1: So they're like sweetened pecans, pomegranate seeds, butternut squash, some apples, and like the healthy lettuce, not just iceberg, but the good stuff.
0: This is delicious.
1: You like it?
0: I really like it.
1: I really like it too. And I even like the pecans. Delicious, right?
0: The pecans are like candy.
1: Well, it's very good. So the harvest salad is available starting today at Universal Studios Florida at the Today Cafe. Or you want to make it at home today? You can go to today.com/food and you can make this at home.
0: By the way, if you were about to ride a ride, this is a delicious way to start.
1: I have to think, you know, sometimes you go to these theme parks and it's
0: a
1: lot of fried, fried Oreos and all that. But Merry Christmas. You're welcome.
0: Mm-hmm.
1: Okay.
0: Thank you.
1: Isn't that good?
0: Delicious.
1: It's delicious.
0: Coming up next, actress Amanda Peet is here.
1: We're going to talk all about her health journey, motherhood, and season 3.

0: Amanda Peet has been on our screens for more than 25 years in hits like The Whole Nine Yards, Something's Gotta Give, and currently Your Friends and Neighbors.
1: We love that show, and we are so happy to catch up with her today. Hi, Amanda.
2: Hi, ladies.
1: We're so happy you're here.
2: Thank you for having me.
1: We read your New Yorker article, which we're going to get to. We're obsessed with it.
0: The first line. It's like, woo.
1: Thank you. I didn't prepare her.
0: She didn't prepare
1: me. I didn't prepare her, and I feel bad about
0: that. It's a read.
1: I feel bad that I didn't give her the synopsis.
2: Okay.
1: So you said, speaking of the first line, you're having more fun in your 50s doing a job which you've done for a long time. What? Why? What's the secret to that?
2: Well, it's probably going to sound cliche, but I think it's that thing where you just don't care as much. Mm. And luckily, my boss, you know, Jonathan Tropper gave me a job in which I play a 54-year-old woman, and I'm 54, and I don't have to pretend to be younger, and I don't have to pretend that I'm not in menopause. And
0: that's a sweet
2: spot.
0: That's
2: very refreshing.
0: Yeah. Well, you finished shooting season 3 of Your Friends and Neighbors. People just love it so, so much. Can you give us a little hint about what's ahead for your character, Mel?
2: We're joined by Michelle Monaghan and the gorgeous Joshua Jackson.
1: I know we heard you might have a little crush.
2: I just do. And I don't want to say it's a childhood crush, partly because it makes no sense because he's so much younger than I am. But yes, I adore him.
1: Like, he's your, like, celebrity crush.
2: He's kind of like, I don't want to say hall pass.
1: Wait, if he is your hall pass.
2: I shouldn't be saying this.
1: But if he is, like, you're going to have to call your husband who you've been married to for a
2: right after I step off.
1: Yeah, yeah, exactly. And just be like, we're working together.
2: Yeah.
1: Is it okay?
2: It's okay. Yes.
0: Beyond okay.
2: Yeah, we had the greatest time. So
1: great.
2: I think Mel and Coop are going to have some other love interests, and then Mel is going to kind of start to figure out that something sus is going on with Coop. So,
1: do you have a teen using the words, dropping the word sus?
0: I know, that's pretty impressive.
2: Thank you, right?
0: Just FYI.
1: You have a preteen.
0: I hear it, but I never know how to put it in a sentence, and you just did.
2: Thank you. I'm always looking to get more street cred.
1: You just did it again.
0: Yeah, because your oldest is off of college, right?
2: 19, and then 16 and 11.
1: Is the 11-year-old the one that taught you sus?
2: It's just around the house.
0: Yeah.
2: And I'm sure I used it incorrectly 85 times
1: I
2: before. But so I feel like my youngest, and when Frankie, the year before she went to college, she was not that interested in us or in being at home. Mm-hmm. And so a good friend of ours explained this phase as the F you tuck me in phase.
0: Yes. I'm in that phase.
1: Yeah, we're all in
0: that phase. I have two 14s and a 17.
2: Okay.
0: I'm in that phase. The other night I got a mom, I'm not feeling well. So I got up. I like did all the things. I cut the oranges in fours and did the Tylenol cold, all the things. I was like, okay, I'm good. I'm like, it's 3 a.m. I woke up.
1: Yeah.
0: You know, it's like we want you, but kind of not really.
2: That's right.
0: Do you know what I mean?
2: Yep. Constantly.
1: Do you have any advice for that stage that we seem to be an except for my youngest still wants me around?
2: No.
1: Yeah.
2: I mean, just try not to take it personally.
1: Yeah, it's not about us.
2: I mean, Henry, when I drop him off at school, is starting to go like this.
0: Aww. Oh, yeah.
2: But then he'll be like, I'm sick.
0: Exactly. Oh, there you go. It's a relatable.
2: F you tuck me in.
1: Exactly. You need to write a book.
0: I know. That's good.
1: Called F you. Oh, okay. Yeah. I did it. Davey.
0: You didn't say it.
1: Okay. Well, it is Breast Cancer Awareness Month. As we said, we read this beautiful article. And I didn't realize before I read the article that you were caregiving to your parents, also taking care of your 3 children, as we mentioned. Mm. And then this sort of tornado hit you. How, as a woman, were you able to stop and sort of take care of yourself in a time where you probably weren't even used to that?
0: That's good.
2: I mean, I want to be really honest that I was incredibly lucky. You know, I had a beautiful caregiver for my mom, who David and I could afford. I had a nanny for my kids. And so even though I am... you know, was in the midst of this sandwich generation crisis.
1: Yeah.
2: I had the money to have all hands on deck.
1: Yeah.
2: And yeah, like,
1: and still, like, probably your emotional, like, your heart was with your parents.
2: I was, yeah. And I think I mean, you've talked about this a little bit, but like the compartmentalizing, like, I didn't even think the writing was partly, just something to do. Like, I needed to do something. Like, and so, yeah, I had no plan for it. There wasn't an end game. It was
0: how could you? You know, I think you're going to stick around and we're going to talk more about this because I think, unfortunately, there are so many people who are in similar situations, whether it's breast cancer or any diagnosis, and whether it's your diagnosis or you're a family member, you have children, you have parents, it's a lot to juggle. And I also learned some things that you've talked about with breast cancer. And so I think it's important that we talk about this. So her friend, Dr. Keith Flaherty, is here and he'll share the latest breakthroughs in breast cancer research. We're going to tackle that. Everybody needs to know it right after this.
1: Coming up tomorrow on Jenna and Chanel,
0: we catch up with actress Danielle Brooks.
1: Plus, Nate Berkus and Jeremiah Brent share design inspirations from their Portuguese retreat.
0: And it's tailgating season. We've got the gear to get the party.

0: We are back with actress and breast cancer survivor Amanda Peet, who is here to help us mark the start of Breast Cancer Awareness Month.
1: Also with us today is Dr. Keith Flaherty, president of the American Association for Cancer Research, who became an important resource for Amanda after her diagnosis. I mean, you hear people talk about, you know, how their life changes once they're diagnosed. I'm sure you remember it just like it was yesterday.
2: Yeah.
1: What was that moment?
2: I mean, I think one of the many ways that I was extremely lucky is that my sister and her husband are both doctors. Mm-hmm. And so I wasn't in that really scary, especially during this time of you know, mistrust in the medical community and science, in doctors even. You know, I was told in no uncertain terms never to look on TikTok or listen to influencers.
1: Which the truth is a lot of people do. They just go right to Google. I mean, it's just what they do, you know?
2: Yes, and they look at anecdotal evidence instead of talking to the real experts. Mm-hmm. And I didn't know this, but my sister was texting with Keith all along the way as I got my diagnosis. And I had no idea that your prognosis sort of comes out in a slow drip. You know, I thought that
1: when...
2: Yeah, so I thought that when someone tells you you have cancer, it's a little bit like someone, a doctor telling you, oh, you have a full tear in your ACL.
3: Yes.
2: So, and here's the protocol, and now we're done.
1: Yeah.
3: And that's sort of like the old school thought. Dr. Flaherty, you say that obviously there's not just a one-size-fits-all treatment. What can people who are at home and wondering, you know, what can I do? Like, what should they be doing?
4: Well, I mean, first and foremost, there about 40% of cancers still are caused by modifiable risk factors. So in terms of what people can do to prevent cancer, you know, smoking is still number one, believe it or not. So we're just under 10% of the adult population now smoking, but like that's still too high and it contributes to a lot of cancer. Obesity and, you know, and even alcohol contribute to cancer as well. So there's like the prevention side there.
3: But once they're diagnosed.
4: Exactly. So there, I'd say, you know, we're good at finding certain cancers early. Breast cancer, thankfully, a lot of advances have been made in terms of early detection there. Colon cancer, cervical cancer, and to a degree, prostate cancer. But we have a long way to go, actually, in terms of being able to figure out how to find other types of cancer early. A lot of breakthroughs happening there, which we could speak about, but I think it's critical that people understand what types of cancers we can find now with screening methods. And for women at the age of 40, mammograms start, and that's just an absolute. It doesn't matter whether you have a family history or not; that just has to happen.
2: Mm-hmm. And also, if you have dense breasts,
1: which most women I know do,
2: I does do. Anyone not have?
1: Well, I don't know. I've literally never met anybody who goes, "Oh, I don't."
3: Seriously,
1: I know.
2: So
3: we both do too. And we have to have sonograms. Which
2: I think just listening to your doctor and getting those extra screenings, going from ultrasound to MRI, I had no idea that I had lobular cancer, and it's very hard to detect because it doesn't usually congeal into a mass. I was really lucky because I found mine. So they often find it at later stages when it's already spread. So another way I was incredibly lucky, but definitely getting those extra screenings. And if you have really dense breasts, you should be on a 6-month protocol and make sure your insurance is paying for it. And
1: you know, the reality is there are so many people who they just don't want to get, first of all, they don't want to go do a mammogram and they just don't want to get tested because it's almost like, well, I just don't want to know. And maybe it'll go away. You know, people just don't want to get tested. And so if people are listening now, is there anything you would say?
4: Well,
1: you know, I mean, we know we're supposed to, but that's like saying brush your teeth 8 times a day. You know, do people really, you know, what I mean? Like,
4: it, you know, 40, 50 years ago, you know, people used to think cancer meant, you know, life-threatening disease and probably going to die. Even then, 50% of people survived their cancer diagnosis. Now that number is 71%. So, you know, there's reason to hope that, you know, regardless of cancer type, and in breast cancer, our odds are even better, if particularly if we use the right screening approaches. So catching cancer early, that's the trick. I mean, that is what makes surgery, radiation curative, and if needed, some medical therapy. But no, I think people have to just trust that, you know, that huge advances have been made and that is absolutely like, you know, like vigilance and awareness and, you know, where we have the right tests, right types of screening tests, you got to do them.
2: Well, we need research.
3: Well, exactly. And advances have been made a lot with public funds. You're both saying that it's so important that we publicly fund
2: cancer
3: research.
2: 5 years ago, I would have had chemo. 10 years ago, I would have had chemo. Yeah, okay. 5 years ago, I would have done many more weeks of radiation.
1: Really?
2: I only did four.
3: Yeah.
2: So the scientists and doctors who are doing this, who are doing this as their work, we need to help.
3: Yes.
2: We need to
3: publicly fund this.
2: Publicly
1: fund this. Thanks for putting that in perspective. You know what I mean? I just don't think we think about it that way.
2: Yeah.
1: Seriously, and how quickly we've been able to.
2: Yes. Yeah. There are these modifications in the modes for curing different types of cancer, and it's so variable, and it mm-hmm. depends on whether you're hormone receptor positive, HER2 negative. I was very lucky because that was what I had. I had never heard of these terms.
3: Yeah.
2: I just thought, I had cancer, I'm going to die.
1: Mm. How are you now?
2: I'm great.
3: Okay.
2: Thanks to people like
3: yes.
2: like Keith.
4: Yeah. But Amanda's point, I think, is, you know, breast cancer really does tell the story about the power of public investment and research. So, you know, 40, 50 years ago, she would have had a mastectomy and it really would have been one size fits all in terms of how breast cancer was approached then. But, you know, through clinical trials conducted with 100% public funding, NIH, NCI
3: That's
4: funding, the surgical standards became clear in the sort of 70s, 80s into the 90s, the radiation overlay, 80s to 90s, the medical therapy, 90s into the 2000s. And so then now, you know, as Amanda was saying, there's this sort of slow drip, problem. But the reality is that by going beyond just the diagnosis of breast cancer or same for, you know, lung cancer, colon cancer, and getting into the details of like at a molecular level, like what drives each person's cancer, in Amanda's case, hormone receptors, mm-hmm. You know, that's the information you need to know. Okay, like, well, like what type of cancer do I actually have as it pertains to treatment?
3: Yes.
4: And this dividing and conquering, strategy, if you will, it came first in breast cancer. Again, 100% as a consequence of the public investment in research. And then we've used that playbook now broadly across cancer to find these sort of molecular handles that we can attack with new therapies. And while we still have work to do, unquestionably, it's all based on the public investment.
3: Yeah, I was going to say, you need the funding to do the work.
2: Yeah. Yeah. And my grandmother died in 1986 from breast cancer. I have, and since my mom has passed, and all of her brothers and sisters, I have no idea what kind of cancer she had or what, I'm not BRCA, but I'm so curious. I'm so curious to know all of that. And it's because of people like Keith that we're getting new information. And so that, yeah,
3: and you're sitting here right now.
2: Absolutely. And I'm sitting here. Yeah, exactly.
3: Thank you for your work, both of you all.
1: Thank you, guys. Thank you.
2: Thank
1: it's
2: you,
1: important.
2: Keith.
3: It really is.
1: Okay, up next, a delicious twist on a breakfast from one of New York City's hottest ramen restaurants. Give you a little treat. I know. The beauty of

0: We are back with Chef Rashida Purdy, owner of one of the hottest restaurants in New York City. It's called Ramen by Ra. Today, she is whipping up a delicious ramen bowl. Hi.
1: Hi.
0: How are you?
1: I am great.
2: This is, you're known for making sort of a breakfast ramen.
1: Yes.
2: What are we doing today?
1: Today, we are doing a maple sausage with a cured yolk. And here, we're going to place...
0: Rashida, that sounds extra fancy. I'm just saying.
1: The yolk inside of the... soy, we adding marin as well as sake.
0: Okay.
1: And then we're going to cover that and let it marinate.
0: So you just let it
1: start.
0: Okay.
1: Basically getting flavor from the soy marinade.
2: Okay. Oh my gosh.
1: Yes.
2: Okay. Okay. And then we have sausage here.
1: And then we have the sausage here in which we're going to add the spices.
0: Is it chicken sausage?
1: Or it is pork sausage.
0: Pork sausage.
1: And if you don't eat pork, you can do beef.
0: Okay.
1: Yes. But the point here is to get those spices mixed in with the pork. And then we're going to... start cooking it.
0: Okay.
2: Let's go.
0: We've got it on for you. We'll play like in the Power of Television. It's all together.
2: I'm coming over to eat.
0: To try.
1: Yes.
0: Yep. Nope. Come. Okay. So once that is, you're cooking your sausage away.
1: Yes. Cooking your sausage away. Let it get brown. Don't be afraid of that because the little crunchies are perfect inside of the ramen.
2: I taste the crunchies.
1: Yes. Crunchies. Yes.
0: Okay. So we'll play like that's cooking. And then what?
1: And this is the dashi. We're going to do a vegetarian
0: the dashi. Okay.
1: Yes. So we want to add the...
2: And the dashi is like
1: mushrooms.
2: The broth, right?
1: Yes. And
0: mushrooms,
1: the kombu.
0: What was that?
1: That's the kombu. So you let that go and simmer.
0: Okay.
1: And let it go low.
0: How is
2: this
0: it?
2: This
0: is... Is this so yummy?
2: Incredible.
0: Okay. I don't know whether to use chopsticks, a fork, or a spoon.
1: So let's do spoon first.
0: Okay.
1: You can taste the broth.
0: Taste the broth. So you just, once you have the broth, you just want to put it over the...
2: I just got a chili pepper in my lung.
1: There's a little tiny kick of spice there.
2: Yeah, somehow I got all the spice in one bite.
1: So we add the shoyu, which is a seasoned soy sauce,
0: inside
1: of the dashi. Pour it over the noodles.
0: It's like a homemade ramen.
2: It's delicious.
0: It's delicious.
1: And then we're going to just move around the noodles a little bit so that we can now... lay the sausage all over.
0: And you're right, the little crispy parts are yummy.
1: Oh, the crispies
2: that
1: are
2: make
1: so
2: it.
1: Fun.
0: Yeah.
1: We're and then
0: the sausage off the top.
1: We spread out the sausage. And then, oh, I'm saying, you have the soy yolk.
0: And so what does that, does it make it flavorful?
1: So it adds some creaminess to the bowl, and then it cuts through all the richness, like the soy, the maple.
2: Yeah,
1: oh, we can't forget the maple.
2: It's delicious.
1: And then you just drizzle the maple right on top. So that coats in with the noodles and the sausage. And if you want a kick of heat, sweet.
2: I got the kick of heat, and it was worth it.
0: I love it.
2: So
0: this
2: much.
0: Is delicious.
1: Thank
2: check out this
1: you.
2: Recipe.
1: Oh,
2: head
1: my God. Smells so great, too.
2: /food. Coming up next, the best-selling authors behind The Amazing Generation, Jonathan Haidt and Catherine Price, on the empowering kids in the age of algorithms and AI.

0: In 2024, social psychologist Jonathan Haidt released The Anxious Generation, which became a runaway bestseller. Now he's back with a follow-up he co-wrote with health and science journalist Catherine Price. And I love the title of this one. It is called The Amazing Generation. We are so happy y'all are back. And this has been sort of a crazy shift. Every time you come, which is like every 6 months, there's more developments. But I love this book because it really is empowering kids to get on board. You know that I have, we both have teenagers. Yeah. I have three. I have a 7 and 11-year-old. How can we as parents bring our kids on board, Jonathan, and help empower them to understand what's happening?
1: Sure. Well, so most of what we talk about in this whole movement is about the technology, the phones, the computers. But the other side of it is we're pulling those back in order to give you a fun, exciting childhood of the sort that we all had and we all remember. Mm-hmm. And so that's why we think the book is so successful with the kids. They've all seen movies about kids and teenagers that took place in the 80s and 90s.
2: Yeah.
1: They know what that was like. And the Amazing Generation says, here's how you get that back for
3: yourself. Those of us who have kids who are not like, yay, let's put down the phones, can you give us a way to empower our teens to want to? I mean, I think we know why.
0: Like, what should we be talking about?
3: I was just about to say, I need some ammo.
0: Like the science.
3: Help me here.
2: Yeah. So the Amazing Generation is your ammo. That's the goal. So the way to do it is to not lecture your kids or tell them to not do something because they don't want to be lectured at more. The book approaches it by basically revealing secrets that the tech companies don't want any of us to know.
0: Give them to us.
2: Yes.
0: List them.
2: So they're manipulating, their brain hacking.
0: Like what for a smart 14-year-old kid, which is what she has, what are some of the things we should be bringing them on board with so that they feel empowered by this information?
2: One thing that really resonates with kids is the fact that many of the leaders of the tech companies themselves don't let their own children use the apps and devices. Yes, and that really stands out. A lot of children have talked and teenagers have talked to me about that part of the book.
3: And but you mentioned brain hacking. That's interesting because then it's like, did you know that you're doing this? It's almost like, not that they're using you, but it's like you're falling for it. Do you know what I mean?
2: Yes.
3: And so you want them to be like, wait a minute.
0: And
3: no,
0: what
3: I'm
0: about
3: not.
0: Algorithms? Mm. Like, how can we explain that to teenagers so that they understand that this is not necessarily... An artist said to me, I'm worried that there will be no more culture because we're being told what we think is pretty by Instagram and whatever.
1: Yeah. Well, that's right. And I really appreciated at the top of the hour, you guys did a segment on the importance of books and reading.
0: Yeah.
1: And we just got these horrific global results back from the World Reading Test, PISA. Reading scores dropped during COVID. They're not recovering. They're dropping faster. Our kids are losing the ability to read more than a few paragraphs at a time. So it's really vital that we keep them off anything that's doing the brain hacking. It's quick reinforcement for a behavior like moving away, swiping again. So I'm coming to see that while Instagram and all the social comparison was horrible, it's the short videos, I think, that are causing the cognitive destruction.
0: Right.
1: We really have to keep the proper amount of time for your kid on TikTok every day is zero until they're 18 and out of your house.
0: Wow.
1: Until we know more, it looks like this is really making it harder for anyone to stay on a topic and read several paragraphs.
3: It's so scary. You just used the word cognitive destruction. That's so scary. And now I'm going to throw in another word here. AI, not really a word, but I don't even know how we're supposed to approach it. You know, the schools are having meetings with the parents, but the parents are just as guilty because we're on the side using AI for everything.
1: Here's how to think about AI. This is the industry that fooled us once on social media, wormed its way into our kids' lives, took it over and really damaged their mental health. Then they fooled us with EdTech and they pushed computers into schools on the kids' desk. The people make the technology, they send their kids to schools with no technology, but all of our kids are stuck on technology all day long, and that's part of why test scores are dropping, we think. And now they're fooling us again with AI. Mm-hmm. There's no evidence that this is helpful. It's already driving a lot of kids literally insane. It creates psychosis. It's driven some to suicide. So I think let's just rip it out. Let's just not have it until it's shown to be safe, and that will take many years.
0: Well, especially when they're not regulating it at all.
1: Yeah.
2: Right, when there's no guardrails at all.
0: When there's no regulation, that's very hard. But we always love when y'all are here because we're on board, and we love that you're empowering kids to get on board, too. I think that's the most important part. It shouldn't be mom versus child. It should be all of us discussing what's right.
1: Yeah. It's and so the most important thing that piece of advice on this side is for parents to form what's called a playborhood. that is. Yeah. Just a couple, you know, if there's a couple of houses yes. where the kids can walk.
3: What age group are we talking here?
1: Well, I thought that it was going to be like age 8 to 12. But yeah. as people are doing around the country, yeah. what we're finding is that even 5 and 6-year-olds yeah. can be out if they're with an old, I wouldn't say alone, but like if they're out with an older sibling, because they all want to be with the slightly older kids.
0: Yes, of course, like we did.
1: Yes. Yes.
0: And by the way,
1: mixed
0: my kids, with your help, my kids do this. We haven't Good. Called, like they go out on their own, but thank you so much.
1: Both and that's what The Amazing Generation is about, is that kind of a mindset.
0: Yes. The freedom to be free in the real world.
3: It's good.
0: You guys can get their book. It's really important. Get it for your children. It's called The Amazing Generation. You can go to your indie bookstore or today.com/books.
3: That's fascinating. Okay, up next, he's known for his soulful Southern sound. Get ready for a performance by Cassius Culpepper. That's right after this.

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1: Alabama native Cassius Culpepper is a country soul singer who taught himself how to play the guitar while he was in the Navy, and he began posting cover songs online.
2: He is an incredible talent. He's open for Thomas Rhett and Riley Green. Now he's on tour with Shaboozey, and his album Act One was recently named one of Billboard's best albums of 2026.
1: Ah, can't wait for you to hear it. He's here today for a special performance of his song, Better Weather. All right, Cassius, take it away.
2: Thank you.

0: have a fan in us now, my
1: yes,
0: friend.
1: Yes, for sure.
0: That was so good. Let's all go stream Cash's album. It's called Act One, wherever you get your music.
1: Yeah, remember us when you're super, super famous.
0: Yeah, exactly.
1: We'll be back right after this.

0: 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I sit down with author who I loved, Leigh Bardugo. To hear a full conversation, scan that QR code or go to Open Book wherever you get your podcasts.
1: All right, tomorrow we have a treat for you. Actress Danielle Brooks is stopping by. Plus, design duo, our favorites, yes. Nate Berkus and Jeremiah Brent. They're giving us a tour of their Portugal home. You're going to love it. Oh. And share DIY inspiration.
0: Well, and we plan to go out with them.
1: Oh, we're going.
0: Yeah.
1: We'll bring you with us.
0: Yeah, come on. Bye.
2: The word that comes to mind is alive.
3: This is Today.
4: When you walk in here and you see 40 people at 4 a.m. at about a 10, you can't help but feed off that. And you're like, whoa, it's a Studio 1A.
2: People who literally are up all night to bring this show to you. There's not a morning I walk in here that I don't pinch myself and think, I get to be here.

0: o'clock on today. Coming up, breaking overnight, a death row inmate in Tennessee surviving two lethal injection attempts. Witnesses of the failed execution sounding the alarm.
1: I covered all the executions last year and most of the ones this year. We haven't seen anything like it.
0: So what happens now? The details just ahead. Then, Pink Power. We're marking the start of Breast Cancer Awareness Month with actress Amanda Peet as she opens up about her courageous journey and the message she wants to share with all women and the men who love them. And Sweet as Honey. Winnie the Pooh. We're celebrating 100 years of Winnie the Pooh.
2: Oh, Piglet, this is a very light lunch.
0: From the 100-acre wood to New York City.
3: Who is the rock star of the Treasures Gallery?
0: Including our look at the stuffed animals behind the classic characters. All that, plus Coach Mike Tomlin reveals his Minecraft masterpiece.
4: I have a Minecraft city. I'm creative, man, that I've been working on for like 12 years.
0: In search of Bigfoot.
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20: Best baby ever. Welcome back. It is the first day of October. It's Breast Cancer Awareness Month. And this morning, we're kicking off our annual Pink Power series with a truly beloved actress and breast cancer survivor, Amanda Peet. We will speak with her. She, of course, is starring in Your Friends and Neighbors. We'll speak with Amanda in a moment, but first, her inspiring story. In March of this year, Amanda Peet used her voice to bring awareness about breast cancer by opening up about her own diagnosis, writing, "For many years, I've been told I have dense and busy breasts, not as a compliment, but as a warning that they require extra monitoring." In a powerful essay for The New Yorker, the 54-year-old star of Your Friends and Neighbors revealed that she was diagnosed with stage 1 breast cancer in the fall of 2025. Peet shared that she has dense breast tissue, a condition affecting nearly half of all women over 40. Abnormalities can be harder to detect on regular mammograms and often require supplemental screening like ultrasounds and MRIs. The mother of three was diagnosed with hormone receptor positive HER2 negative breast cancer, which is considered the least aggressive and most treatable form. She successfully underwent a lumpectomy and radiation. She also talked about navigating caring for both of her parents in hospice and telling her children about her cancer, writing, "Molly cried and Frankie, FaceTiming from her college quad, clapped her hand over her mouth and kept it there until she was able to process the excellent portion of the news that it appeared I was stage 1 and wasn't going to need chemo." Peet's advocacy came full circle when she received the Excellence in Cancer Awareness Award on Capitol Hill in September.
21: Thank you so much for this incredible honor.
20: By turning her personal struggle into a public mission, her bravery now serves as a vital reminder for women everywhere to prioritize screening and education.
22: Hi, Amanda. I'm so happy you're here.
23: I'm so happy to be here. Thank you for having me.
22: This is so fresh. I mean, you just got your first clear scan in January.
23: Yeah.
22: How are you feeling?
23: I feel great.
22: Yeah.
23: Yeah.
22: What a journey. You had your clear in January, and in March you wrote this beautiful, poignant essay that's about your breast cancer journey, but so much more. Losing your parents at the same time, having two parents in hospice at the same time. What has it felt like to be out there, not only with your health, but also your grief?
23: Well, I When I sat down to write, I didn't have any plan about whether I was writing an essay or writing a diary entry or what I was doing. So it just kind of grew and grew. And my mom was still alive for some of the time when I was writing. So sometimes I wonder if it was kind of a way to still think about her and reminisce. I don't even know, but it's been wonderful to hear from people, and hopefully there were so many people who came out of the woodwork to help me. So hopefully those women who have just gotten diagnosed with breast cancer might feel a tiny bit less lonely when that happens, when someone drops that shoe.
1: Yeah. Opening yourself up it's an act of generosity, because it does, you know, welcome people into your experience, and they do feel less alone. You wrote about actually finding out, like, 6 months before you felt a lump and had it checked out, and that was 6 months before your diagnosis. Tell me about that.
23: Yeah, so I was in my closet. I was probably putting something on, and I felt a weird, it just didn't feel like normal skin, but it wasn't the frozen pea that everybody talks about. And I went, and I even got an MRI, and then they sent me away. And so I thought I had a clean bill of health, but they were actually kind of watching it. And 6 months later, immediately, when my doctor was usually very chatty, and we would talk about our kids and whatever, and she just went silent. Mm-hmm. And so I knew. And then she said she was going to walk the sample over to Cedars herself. And so I kind of knew once she said that, because, you know, why else would she be walking it over on a Friday night?
1: And then you got that call, and I think you were alone at that moment, because
23: David,
1: your husband had taken the kids to a soccer tournament.
23: Yeah, so I had my laptop, and when she said that I had lobular cancer, which is a little bit more unusual, the first thing that came up was LCIS. And I said, you know, my spirits lifted for a second, and then she just said, no, you actually have cancer. And I'll just, as many women have experienced this, but I'll just never forget that moment. You know, it's like when the Twin Towers, like, people say, where were you when JFK was killed?
1: Like, before and after.
23: Remember, yeah, yeah.
1: That moment in your life, yeah. And then, you know, and I think this is important to share. I mean, at that moment, it's not like you have it, you don't have it. There are so many other questions. What kind of treatment? And so you had to live through that.
23: For some reason, I thought, I had such an old-fashioned notion about breast cancer, which is so variable. I thought that it was like a full ACL tear. Like, you go get the image, and then you have it, and then there's a standard protocol if it's a full tear. But no, this is like a slow drip of information. Doctors are gathering genetic information and your hormone receptor status so that they can get a full picture of what the best treatment would be. And I had no idea that it was going to take so long. So if you're an anxious person, it's your basic nightmare.
1: Yeah, you're doom scrolling and Dr. Google and
23: yes,
1: all of
23: you
1: it.
23: You have to stay off the internet, though, which is the other, another advantage I had among many was that my sister is a doctor and her husband is a doctor. So I've been taught in no uncertain terms not to take my medical advice from influencers or TikTok or anybody else on the internet. So,
1: well, it'd be hard to use these words in this context, but you were blessed that it was caught early. Yes. It was stage one. In the end, you had a lumpectomy, and we saw that beautiful picture of your friend Sarah Paulson.
23: Paulson and David were going back and forth
1: right there before your surgery.
23: Yeah.
1: And then you had radiation, and I love, you know, the way you've written about it and talked about it. You keep your trademark humor and spirit. You talk about walking around the house with your half, with like the one shoulder top.
23: Yeah, like Bam Bam. Like pictures of Bam Bam from the Flintstones. Yeah, because it burns so you don't want anything, even just like the wind brushing against it is kind of weirdly painful. So, yeah, but it does make you think a lot about people who have real jobs, not like my acting job. So there were so many people in my cohort who were running in and getting the radiation and then going right back to work and didn't have the luxury of walking around topless like I did. So I think a lot about how lucky I was in so many ways.
1: Yeah, I mean, I think that's part of the reason that you're here is, you know, to acknowledge those blessings, but also, as I said, to kind of wrap your arms around this community of which you are now a member. And what would you say if somebody heard the words today that you heard? What would you say to them to encourage them or lift them?
23: I mean, I think that there was such a kind of infrastructure of girlfriends and women who knew other women. And I was really desperate to talk to someone who had lobular cancer, but it was really hard to find someone. But you will. If your girlfriends put the feelers out and your husband or whoever else you know, you'll find people to talk to, and people just pick up the phone. Yeah. It's very moving to me. Yeah. And yeah.
22: You're not alone. None of us are.
23: Yeah.
22: Amanda, thank you so much.
23: Thank you so
22: much. So good to see you. We love you.
23: Thank you.
22: And she's going to come back with Jenna and Chanel a little bit later, and along with the doctor who helped guide her through this breast cancer journey. You can find out more about her story on today.com. Also, the article you wrote for The New Yorker. It's just beautiful.
23: Thank you.
22: And about so much.

0: Welcome back. 8:30 now on this Thursday morning.
1: But first, can we just pump up the tune for Craig, please?
2: Oh, no.
1: Because we have not given up.
0: For the sexy?
1: Yes. Yeah. We have not given up.
3: People should be voting for Craig.
1: Yes.
3: On the readers' poll of People Magazine's sexiest thing
1: I mean,
3: of the morning.
1: Do you hear what we're playing? A little
4: pound for pound, Craig is more sexy than any other morning anchor in the land.
1: Do y'all know where you can
5: we're
1: go?
5: So
1: you just go to today.com and let's do, and also if you want to post Team Craig, do hashtag Team Craig.
4: Hashtag Team Craig.
6: Yeah. If I could blush, I would.
4: Okay, we're competitive around here. We're making it happen. Let's do it today. I don't know when the deadline is.
1: This is a very important election.
4: Sexy Craig, it's a very important
1: very
4: election.
1: Important.
4: Everyone,
1: it.
6: Should
4: you
6: we
4: must
6: stuff
4: vote.
6: The balance? Yeah, okay.
0: An election, we can all get by.
4: There you go. That's right. Okay, good about Chanel, that. You have something fun to share, too.
7: Are you ready?
4: Yeah, you're joining the Today Cafe lineup.
1: Let's go.
7: The Universal Orlando Resort. So I'm going to tell you about my signature dish.
1: Oh, my God.
7: I hope you're going to love it. I wanted to do something healthy, so we're doing a harvest salad.
1: Wow.
6: Who came up with this for you?
7: Maybe me, maybe not. It has, let me tell you what I have on it now, Roker. You ready?
6: I'm ready.
4: Do you know?
7: And I tested it in my kitchen. Ready? Roasted butternut squash.
6: Whoa.
7: Crisp apples.
6: Yes.
7: Pecans.
6: Yeah.
7: Pecans, depending on where you're from. Pomegranate seeds.
6: Whoa.
7: And we've created a special pomegranate vinaigrette.
1: Ooh, that's nice. Perfect.
7: Yes.
1: Tell us how you make it.
8: We are back celebrating a very special silly old bear.
4: Yeah, Winnie the Pooh marking a major milestone this month. 100 years since A.A. Milne introduced the world to Pooh and his friends in the 100-acre wood.
8: Laura Jarrett is here with the sweet history of one of the most beloved characters in children's literature. Hey, Laura.
9: This was such a treat. Who doesn't love Winnie the
8: Pooh,
9: right, guys? Good morning to all of you. There's a reason Winnie the Pooh has been around for a century now. The characters, they're iconic, capturing the imaginations of generations of children. But when it comes to the real Pooh, he actually lives just a few blocks from here from Studio 1A at the New York Public Library.
10: He's Winnie the Pooh.
11: He's a silly old bear with a love of honey, still winning over audiences, old and new.
12: Oh, yes, I'm rumbly in my tumbly. Time for something sweet.
11: The original story of Winnie the Pooh and his friends, first introduced to the world by author A.A. Milne 100 years ago this month. Now a legacy that has lasted generations.
13: Who is your favorite character from Winnie the Pooh?
14: Piglet. He's really, like, kind to his friends.
11: Milne's story started with his own son, Christopher Robin, who named his beloved stuffed bear Winnie after making a fast friend at the London Zoo, a real-life Canadian brown bear named Winnipeg. Christopher Robin's other stuffy friends, Piglet, Eeyore, Kanga, and Tigger, inspiring the classic characters that Milne would soon bring to life.

0: it's my job to bring these characters to life for a new generation. And I hope you're having a honey of a day.
1: But Christopher Robin's real-life companions don't live in the Hundred Acre Woods. Instead, those original treasures have been meticulously preserved for the past century and now live here at the New York Public Library among some of the world's greatest treasures, like an original copy of the Bill of Rights.
2: When people come through these doors, the first thing they do is make a beeline for Pooh and Friends. Pooh is the rock star of the Treasures Gallery.
1: Brent Reedy is the library's director of research, which recently welcomed its 5 millionth visitor to see the dolls up close.
3: What story do they tell that the books can't?
2: I think there's a little shock when you see first, like, oh, is this Pooh? But then instantly it reminds you of the toys you had growing up, the fact that as a little ragtag, you can see the love that Christopher Robin had for his Pooh and Friends.
1: Among the other items on display here, a first edition of the 1926 book, original illustrations, and this special 3.5-inch replica of Roo, gifted to the library by Queen Camilla earlier this year.
3: It's really royalty that you have here.
2: It absolutely is.
1: And though the story is now a century old, it's still bringing joy to a horde of new fans.
4: I like Tigger because he's energetic, joyful, and bouncy, just like me.
1: It all goes back to the iconic characters, says second grade teacher Amanda Hemingway Thiemann, who's brought her students to see the dolls at the library for the past 8 years.
3: What is it about Winnie the Pooh that just keeps you coming back year after year?
5: I think the characters are really relatable. We all have days where we're Eeyore, and we all have days where we're Winnie the Pooh, and that's part of the charm. It gives them a way to label their emotions that isn't always easy when you're little.
3: And they see themselves.
5: Yeah.
3: We all have Eeyore days.
5: We all have Eeyore days.
1: 100 years on, Pooh and his friends are still making us smile and reminding us that sometimes the smallest things take up the most room in your heart.
3: So the official centennial date of the book is in just 2 weeks on October 14th, and there'll be a ton of fun events around the city.
6: That's really cool.
3: Yeah,
6: man.
3: It's cute, right?
7: That's great. Thank you, Laura.
6: Thank you, Laura.
7: Look who's here, Chelsea Post. She's going to give us a head start on Prime Big Deal Days with some essentials and savings that you can snag right

All right, welcome back. Prime Big Deal Days is next week, one of the fall season's biggest shopping events. But why wait until October 6th and 7th? Shop Today fashion and lifestyle contributor Chassie Post has tracked down some of the best early deals, and you can find these deals right now by scanning that QR code that's right there. Chassie, welcome back.

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1: Good morning.
2: Everyone wants the pearly whites.
1: Let's talk teeth and
2: Let's
1: whitening.
2: Talk teeth.
1: I can't believe these are on sale because we're getting 24% off these Crest Professional Effects 3D White Strips. They're so popular, Craig. I mean, over 70,000 people bought these last month.
2: Yeah.
1: And we're getting a great deal. And here's why they bought them. Because you get professional level whitening up to 19 shades in 22 days for a whole lot less than going to the dentist. So normally $36 today, normally $46 today, just $35.
2: This is the toothbrush I actually use.
1: Oh my gosh. Is this not great? We are getting
2: Philips.
1: 47% off the Philips Sonicare. And I mean, my teeth.
2: I bought mine too early, I guess.
1: Yeah. So it's under $40, $39 and change. And your teeth feel so clean and they massage the gums.
2: What I also like about it is that it tells you when you need to change the head.
1: Exactly.
2: Yeah.
1: And I mean, 31,000 brush strokes a minute, so I love it.
2: All right, I'm so excited
1: about this deal. We're getting 31% off this cordless Dyson Cyclone. And Craig, that, let's go up even a higher
2: Come
1: level.
2: On.
1: That's $120 off. And I gotta say, feel that power and
2: I like
1: suction.
2: That.
1: And it's.
2: What's that?
3: Sexy when you vacuum.
2: Oh, thank you.
1: And you know what I love about it, too? I mean, cordless, you got an hour on a single charge. And you know what else is great? It works on all floor surfaces. So all types of carpets, floors, and $120 off. So if you've been waiting to get your Dyson, today's the day.
2: Today's the day.
1: Okay, this is very exciting. We are getting 36% off these Dutch ovens. These are by Bobby Flay, celeb chef, and his collaboration with Green Pan. And Bobby says that, you know, the Dutch oven, the most versatile tool in the kitchen. I mean, it's like an everything pot because you can roast and bake and braise.
2: Make some bread.
1: You can do everything. You can, you know, cook a fall off the bone chicken stews, soups, and normally $90, today $58.
2: I was just telling you, full disclosure, I actually have this too. This is a gift.
1: Right.
2: I've used it many times.
1: You're going to get the party started fast with this. So this is a cordless electric wine bottle opener from Oster. And what we love it here, if you go,
2: it's so good.
1: It removes corks in seconds, Craig, as you well know. And what I love about it, too.
2: Also includes.
1: Yeah, it comes with the foil cutter.
2: Yep.
1: So this is great with all that holiday entertaining.
2: Yep.
1: It's also great as a hostess gift. And today we're getting it for $19.99. And it's fun, isn't it?
2: Yeah, it is fun. I like when you have toys that I can play with.
1: I do, too. Okay.
2: Loungewear for
1: Last
2: women.
1: Last but not least. Okay. It's
2: all of it starts
1: colder.
2: At under 10 bucks.
1: Yeah. Under $10. It's getting colder out. So these are Amazon Essentials. These are fleece line leggings. They are, you got to feel the inside here. They are so nice and cozy.
2: Oh, you're right.
1: They're a classic silhouette and they've got pockets. And check out this. This is our producer's beautiful mom who's modeling for us. And there I am. I had to get in on
2: this one too. I like that.
1: But they're so comfy. Under $10.
2: And in lots of different colors.
1: Yes.
2: And you even got camo here.
1: We even got camo. And Craig, sizes extra small through 6X. And
2: Chassie, thank you. To shop anything that you've seen here, scan the QR code or you can just check out today.com/Prime Day. 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Mr. Daly.
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0: Patrick?
1: They're playing our music. Today, Food Loves Football. We're looking ahead to another great Sunday night matchup here on NBC. Got the Detroit Lions facing off against the Carolina Panthers, and we've got the perfect menu for it, courtesy of Melissa Beneshai. She is the CEO and founder of Baked by Melissa. Melissa, good to see you.
2: Good to see you.
1: All right, so we're not doing cupcakes or anything like that. We're cooking.
2: Today, we're cooking. We're cooking for game day.
1: And love it.
2: We're going to make first the easiest recipe ever. It's one pot garlicky mac and cheese.
1: I love this.
2: Yeah. You make it like right before you need to serve it. Yeah. I don't want to splash
1: okay.
2: you with milk.
1: You're good.
2: It's a lot
1: Is that
2: of
1: regular milk.
2: It's regular milk.
1: Okay.
2: And then the pasta goes right in.
3: Okay. What kind of pasta is that?
2: I think it's Cabot Happy.
3: Oh, okay.
2: Isn't it
3: lighter
2: fun?
3: Than an elbow?
2: Yeah. Yeah, it's like fancier. It's mm-hmm. like fancy
1: it's
2: mac and cheese.
1: Well, it's also bigger. It holds more of the sauce, yeah. I feel like, in the tube.
2: Totally. Uh-oh. You mix it on a low heat and mm-hmm. let it cook almost till it's done. Then you're going to add 8 cloves of
1: wow.
2: grated
1: yeah,
2: garlic. Because it's garlicky, you know? Mm-hmm. Garlic powder, paprika. Helps with the
1: You're really sort of
2: color.
1: Elevating the mac and cheese experience here.
2: And Dijon. Yeah, yeah. you're going to get all
1: gotcha.
2: The flavor in. You
1: yeah.
2: mix.
1: Yeah.
2: Great. And you just have to watch it. I think
1: so
2: that
1: you're going to get this till it's done, or does it get baked off after this?
2: You get it till it's almost done, uh-huh. and then we add all the cheese over
1: okay.
2: here. So we have Borzen because
1: oh, I love
2: it makes
1: that call.
2: It even more garlicky and delicious.
1: There you go.
2: Oh, yeah. We have grated cheddar.
1: Oh my
2: I like
1: God,
2: to
1: this
2: grate
1: is decadent.
2: It myself, and Gruyere.
1: This is perfect.
2: And
1: Jesus.
3: It's so easy.
2: It's so easy, and... I mean, who doesn't love
1: it.
2: Garlicky
1: How is
2: mac
1: it, guys?
2: And cheese?
1: Delicious. And what do we do with this, Melissa? Are we baking this to melt the cheese, or
2: it's,
1: this is heated and it's all good?
2: It's gonna just
1: it renders and goes and it's cheesy and you
2: yeah,
1: serve it looks like that.
2: Yeah, because it's like still cooking
1: Perfect.
2: And then it looks like this,
1: okay.
2: and you
1: Easy.
2: Have
1: you
2: your,
1: just cook the macaroni or whatever, and you're good to go.
2: You're good to go.
1: Okay,
2: it's like
1: all
2: this
1: an chili
2: Arts
1: is delicious.
2: Project.
1: Yeah, yeah. So we got
2: Thank
1: chili for
2: you.
1: For Detroit.
2: Yeah, we got chili for Detroit. This is a white chili,
1: okay.
2: and you start by sauteing. You want to throw the carrots in too. Onion and carrots. All right, I got it. You could have
1: gotcha.
2: Some more. And then you're going to saute it all down, add
1: like
2: the bone broth, green chilies, chicken. I seared the chicken just to give it the more flavor. The spices are cumin, coriander, salt, paprika, pepper, garlic, because we always put garlic in everything.
1: You put these in whole or do you want to break them down?
2: You put them in whole to
1: Perfect.
2: Finish cooking, because these are just seared
1: right.
2: to get the
1: oh.
2: flavor and the, you know, the brown and
1: yep.
2: the crispies at the bottom. And then...
1: So the chicken will finish cooking off when this is hot. And,
2: you cover it up, you yep. let it go low and slow, and it's like chicken soup, but chili.
1: Yep.
2: And then while that's happening, into a blender...
1: Beautiful.
2: We put
3: oh.
2: one can of cannellini beans,
1: okay.
2: and then
4: it up a little bit.
2: Cashews to make it creamy,
1: oh,
2: bone broth.
1: Yep.
2: Bone broth is, I put bone broth in everything, not the chicken yet.
1: Yeah, yeah, all right.
2: Then,
1: you know, I'm trying to help.
2: Then it would be
1: Ooh,
2: like
1: wine.
2: Baby food, but you know. Puree it, and this is what's going to give you the creamy texture. It's
1: oh,
2: a combination
1: yeah.
2: of the beans and the cashews.
1: Oh, that looks, so you're adding that.
2: Yes, and then you add this to the pot
1: oh.
2: with
1: oh.
2: your second can
1: there.
2: Of
1: yeah.
2: beans.
1: That's not even
4: oh.
1: fair. It's not a fair fight when you add the creaminess there.
2: Yes, yeah. but it's
4: oh, like
2: it's dairy-free, so
1: yeah.
2: this is a fun way.
1: Wow.
2: Like
1: okay.
2: you know, it fills you up, but you feel good. And then 2 ears of fresh corn. It's corn
1: yep.
2: is still in season right mm-hmm. now, so you could do it.
1: This is great.
2: Parsley and cilantro.
1: Yep.
3: Yum.
2: And you serve it, and you finish it off with more of the herb and some lime.
1: Ooh. This is great Sunday night. You know, you watch
4: yes.
1: the games all day, and mm-hmm. then, like, the 8 o'clock game comes on. You still have
4: so
1: a meal like this,
4: yep.
1: that mac and cheese,
4: oh.
1: garlic.
3: Really nice.
1: You got this chili. Have a little,
4: little
1: bowl
4: crusty
1: of that.
4: Bread.
1: A little crusted bread with
4: mm.
1: it. What a great...
5: This morning on the third hour of today, ready for liftoff. NASA preparing to send 4 astronauts into space with an eye to the past.
6: We are really leaning into the legacy that was left by Apollo 13.
5: An inside look at the mission and the big milestone one astronaut will be celebrating in orbit. 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And best-selling author Anna Huang is here with her fall book picks from steamy to spooky when we tell you what to read today, Thursday, October 1st, 2026. Live from Studio 1A in Rockefeller Plaza, this is the third hour of today. Good morning, everybody. Welcome to the third hour of today. I'm Al, along with Dylan and Craig. Thanks so much for joining us on a Thursday morning. big hour for you, the least of which is because, of course, Craig is going for that sexy
0: morning anchor. Are we still talking about this? Are we still talking about this?
5: Yeah, on People Magazine.
3: How long is voting open?
0: I don't know.
5: Not long.
3: I hope months.
5: Yes, because we're
0: going to. No, it's not. It's today.com.
5: Today.com. We're going to ride this thing like a Brahma bike. It's going to be great.
0: Wow.
5: I mean, look at that. I like all those fellas, but really.
3: Not as much.
5: It's not even close.
0: Thank you.
5: Not even close. Anyway, let's start in Florida, where right now four astronauts are getting ready to head into space.
0: The members of NASA's SpaceX Crew 13 have made their way to the launch pad. In fact, this is some video from literally just a few minutes ago. The crew is in place. They are ready for that trip to the International Space Station.
3: And before liftoff, they completed one last important task, a card game. Ooh. It's a NASA tradition before missions. Our jack of all trades, Tom Costello, is down at the Kennedy Space Center with more. He spoke with some of the crew about their mission. Hey, Tom, did you get in on the game?
4: No, they don't let me anywhere near that game. They don't want to jinx it. But listen, speaking of jinx, you know, today is October 1st. It's Halloween month, and this is Crew 13. So, yes, that has not gone unnoticed. Take a look live right now. We have the crew sitting inside their Dragon space capsule on the pad. Launch time set for just after 11 o'clock Eastern time. We'll watch it closely. So they're going to the space station. And then on top of that, NASA's still building out their plans to eventually go back to the moon. And oh, by the way, on this mission, as we watch the weather very closely, hoping we have a go on this mission, we have an astronaut whose wife is going to have a baby back on terra firma while he's up there.
7: The first U.S. astronaut mission in 6 months carries an ominous October title, Crew 13, on a Dragon spacecraft numbered C-213. And already a mission hiccup, as a spaceship propulsion problem delayed the launch by several weeks. Commander Jessica Watkins.
8: You are embracing the number 13. You're not shying away from it as a crew, right?
6: That's right. You know, we are really leaning into the legacy that was left by Apollo 13. And some may see that as bad luck, but for us, we actually see it as an amazing testament to their resilience, to their ability to adapt to situations and find solutions to problems and be innovative.
9: Houston, we have a problem.
7: Apollo 13's close call, made famous by the movie, came after an explosion in space forced NASA to abandon a moon landing and instead focus on bringing the crew home safely. A legendary moment of triumph for NASA. Also on board, Canadian astronaut Joshua Kutrick.
8: You're headed to space and your wife is going to have a baby back on planet Earth, right?
10: It seems that that's the plan, yes.
8: Are you going to be there virtually?
10: Yeah, I mean, I certainly will be there virtually. I'm not worried. I will be able to do it. And we are full of just joy and happiness for the whole situation, professionally and personally. Feel very lucky.
7: Meanwhile, big news for Boeing's troubled Starliner spaceship, which suffered serious engine thruster failures in 2024, leaving astronauts Butch Wilmore and Sonny Williams stranded on the space station for nearly 10 months. After undergoing significant modifications, NASA has approved Starliner to fly an uncrewed test flight in December or January.
11: When we get something wrong, we have to investigate how it occurred and be open and transparent about the findings so we can learn from them.
4: So if that Starliner test flight goes as planned, again, nobody on board in December or January, then they would start using that Boeing Starliner ship again to go to the space station. Let's check really quickly a live shot here as the crew is strapped in. Seconds ago, Mission Control is doing comms checks, radio checks with all of them. This is going to be a 6-month stay on the International Space Station. And as we discussed during the earlier hour, you guys, there's no washing machine up there. They have to do a dry wash for everything, including your hair and your underwear. So you got to plan carefully for these trips. Back
3: to
4: you guys.
3: That's a long time in those conditions.
5: Yeah.
3: At least they had their rain boots on.
5: That's right. Well, in fact, guess what? Here's a fun fact about that. Astronauts do not wear shoes on the International Space Station.
0: I could see that.
5: Yeah, so which works out perfectly. Tom, thank you so much. We appreciate that. We use that to transition to our next story, because guess what?
0: Hot topic.
5: It's a hot topic. Social media. It's become this big. Do you wear shoes in the house Or what about when guests come over? Well, guess what? Joe Fryer laced up his shoes and went straight to the experts for the answers. He came back with a lot of soul.
9: Yeah. Lots and lots of soul. We've established you're a no-shoe household. Yes. You're gross. You're a shoe household.
5: I guess.
9: Dylan,
3: shoes. I'm like 50-50.
5: One shoe on, one shoe on.
3: If there's like a group of people coming over, I won't ask everyone to take off their shoes. But it's just one person. I'm hoping they notice by the other shoes laying around.
0: With your three boys, they all take their shoes off, huh?
3: I said 50-50. It's also like a work in progress.
0: Sounds like a
3: baby. There's shoes on the couch.
9: Okay, so we are no shoes in the house. Poll show, I'm not alone. A vast majority of Americans do slip off their footwear at their own front door, though many of us don't feel comfortable asking our guests to do the same. Perhaps that's where some of this tension lies, you know, when the shoe's on the other foot.
12: It's an age-old debate whether to bear one's soul.
13: I think I'll leave mine on. Is that okay? They're completely clean.
14: Yeah, it's not about that.
12: Larry David dragged his feet and certainly isn't the only one sporting sneaks indoors.
15: I'm going to clean my house regardless, so I don't know why it matters if I'm wearing shoes or not.
12: Though most of us do kick our kicks to the side. A survey out this week finds 70% of Americans prefer shoes off households.
16: Because when you are bringing shoes in the house, you're tracking a lot of things.
12: Things like bacteria, pesticides, allergens, which can pose health risks, especially for kids and pets who spend more time close to the ground.
17: Even if you didn't step in anything gross, you have dirt on the bottom of your shoe that comes from outside.
9: Purely from a health perspective, what is your advice on shoes in the house?
18: I have guests take off shoes whenever they come to my house because shoes can actually bring in a lot more visitors than just the people wearing them.
12: One groundbreaking study out of the University of Arizona found shoe bottoms carry, on average, 421,000 units of bacteria. More than a quarter of shoe bottoms examined had E. coli.
18: While shoes may appear clean to the naked eye, they could be carrying a whole host of microscopic germs.
12: Still, as we learn from the Manolo Blahnik-loving Carrie Bradshaw,
19: the gifts go over on the table and the shoes go there. This is an outfit.
12: It's hard when a party host puts their foot down.
20: It's completely up to the host. When you go to someone's home, you are kind of signing an unspoken contract that you're going to respect the way that they do things inside their home.
12: Etiquette trainer Mariah Humbert notes hosts might also have religious or cultural reasons for their no-shoe rules.
9: What if the guest doesn't have socks and they take off their shoes and then it's their barefoot?
20: Not an ideal situation, which is probably why as a host, if you're having people over, you can let them know ahead of time.
12: And perhaps offer slippers or shoe covers. One of the many things we've learned from Mr. Rogers.
21: Please won't you be my neighbor.
12: Is the value of an indoor shoe a great way to get your foot in the door?
9: The Sex and the City clip is the thing people keep bringing up to me. This idea of a party. And if you are hosting and you're going to insist at a party that people take off their shoes, etiquette experts say maybe tell people in advance so they're at least aware.
5: Right.
9: Or maybe just maybe you let the shoes be. You know you're going to vacuum right away, up right away, clean the floors.
3: What if somebody has smelly feet? You don't want their stinky feet walking all
9: that's
3: over
9: the
3: house.
9: Well,
5: now this, you're this actually that goes to the people you know.
0: That's who you're hanging out with, dude. Who's coming over?
3: These my kids. Like, they take off their shoes. Yeah. And I'm like, oh.
0: That's an argument for keeping the shoes on.
5: Or maybe changing their hygiene.
0: Yeah.
3: Maybe they need new shoes.
5: What are you yelling? What are you saying?
0: Of course you hate.
5: Of course, but you've got a whole empire of clothing for people.
22: Right, an empire.
5: People can take their clothes off and put a Sherpa on.
3: She's got Sherpa slippers.
5: Yeah, come on.
0: Joe,
5: thank you so much.
3: Thank you.
0: All right. Coming up, our consumer confidential and all things free. Vicky Nguyen's going to tell us all about the fun and food that we can grab this month without opening our wallets at all. And then later, there she is. She was just screaming at us. Jill Martin.
2: Shoes on.
0: Our friend Jill is here with her doctor for our series, Pink Power. Yes, October 1st does mark the beginning of Breast Cancer Awareness Month. So we're going to hear all about the latest breast cancer screenings, treatment plans, and more.

0: October's here, which means it's time for our monthly roundup of freebies. And we have fun, we've got food, we've got festivities that won't cost you a penny. So here to share all the best free stuff, our chief consumer investigative correspondent, Vicky Nguyen. Oh, this is one of our favorite segments.
1: Same.
0: So let's start with, because we've got kids that are starting fall sports here. You've got something, especially for all those families out there that have kids who are starting those fall sports up.
1: This Saturday, if you want to introduce your child to a new sport or try hockey, you can do it for free. No equipment needed.
2: There are
1: Yes, really? 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It's very cool, very fun, but I will say, start saving your money right now, because if your kid falls in love with hockey, it can be a pricey sport.
3: All the equipment?
0: But they include the equipment.
1: Yeah, for this event, it's totally free, totally fun.
3: Okay, how about for us adults?
1: Yeah. I love this one. Kind of a fun Sunday brunchy date like event you could do for grown-ups, whether you're a seasoned chef like you, Al, or Dylan, or for beginners, novices such as yourself, Craig.
3: Yeah, Craig's more than a novice.
1: Are you pretty good? Are you pretty good in the kitchen?
3: Yeah.
1: Okay, all right.
3: I'm no worker, but I can, you know,
1: you can
3: get
1: chop a couple things. Well, this
3: but you're much
1: Williams
3: sexier doing it. This can't
1: be
3: overseen enough.
1: Sexy hot cup of coffee right here.
3: Okay.
1: Vote now. People.com, everybody. Okay, so every Sunday, 11 a.m., just sign up at Williams-Sonoma. They've got like 150 stores across the country. This month is focused on knife skills. So whether it's chopping, prepping, how to carve a turkey. Mm. You've got October 4th, 11th, and there are two more here in October. And so whichever one floats your boat,
0: and there's
1: do
0: a Thanksgiving stuffing workshop?
1: Exactly. Well, cutting a turkey, like, you got to know how to let it rest. How do you separate the legs? How do you make the pieces look nice? Because anybody can hack that thing apart.
0: Correct.
1: But, like, how do you serve it so the slices look good?
3: Mm-hmm.
1: And the snack boards, that's a big one. That's like girl dinner.
3: Charcuterie.
1: You know, you, like, put it all together. Charcuterie, exactly.
3: That's cool.
4: That's great. All right, we all have a million photos on our phones. You say we can print them for free?
1: This might be my new favorite app. I'm about to try it out because you literally can print up to 85 photos, 4x6s. Because, you know, we just have photos on our phone.
3: Right.
1: I want a physical photo I can print. Or hold or share. Mm-hmm. 85 photos for free per month. You have so many on your camera roll, right? All you have to do is pay for the shipping. So it'll start at $1.99. It will never go above $9.99 for shipping. This is very cool, too. You can make a photo book up to 20 pages, soft cover. We have some video of this. AI can help you even do the layout. So you just select the photos in your phone. Then you upload it to this app, free prints. And look, these are all photos of you that our producer, Caillou,
3: we're putting the violin.
1: Now, check this out, okay?
3: Of course
1: the violin. But when we asked it, please, like, you know, put the cover on there. Guess what picture it selected for the cover of the third hour of Today Anchor Photo Book? Bang!
3: Yeah!
1: Even AI knows.
3: That's it, baby.
1: That's the gem.
0: Do you know why? Because that's the photo that's used the most out of any photo on the show.
1: We don't know. We don't know how or why the AI
3: picked it. In fact, that's the movie, that's the picture that actually got you the sexy thing.
0: That's
3: what it was.
1: How do it do, right, Al?
3: How do it do it?
1: So the photo book, and also, Diane in the makeup room, great idea. If you have kids' art, take pictures of your kids' art, chuck that stuff, put it in the photo book. You can do it by grade. You can do it
4: by
1: month.
4: Smart.
0: Highlight of October, of course, Halloween.
1: Yes.
0: How do we celebrate the spooky for free?
1: All right, we want to celebrate with Charlie Brown, Snoopy, Lucy, and the crew. Stream It's the Great Pumpkin, Charlie Brown, for free October 17th and 18th on Apple TV.
4: Oh.
1: You do not have to have a subscription. Just go to the specials part, log in with your Apple ID, and you can watch the movie on those 2 days. And then we'll go to the next page, which has all of your fun freebies. Kids in costume can go to Friendly's and get a free meal with an adult meal. You guys went to Andy's Frozen Custard.
3: Yes, we did.
1: When we were
3: in Springfield.
1: They'll give kids with costumes a free sundae. Really delicious, right? Free donut at Krispy Kreme for adults and kids if you come in with a costume on. And then for your pets, anytime from October 17th through Halloween, if your dog comes in a costume, you can get a free treat from the
0: treat. Anytime in October?
1: October 17th to Halloween.
0: Ooh. Oh, okay.
3: Yeah. Miles and Bosco.
1: Pretty sure.
0: There you go.
1: They'll give you a free treat.
4: Do they want to go in on like a joint costume?
0: That actually would be adorable.
3: Ooh.
0: We should come up with something.
3: Slinky dog.
0: That's Vicky, thank you.
1: Get a little violin for the dog.
0: Oh,
4: so good.
3: Bringing it back, Vicky. Yes.
0: Callback. He loves a callback.
4: Woo! Also, give Miles a little flat top.
0: Okay. What's coming up?
4: Coming up, the latest technology and treatments in the fight against breast cancer. Our friend Jill Martin is here with her doctor to share everything we need to know. And then we are switching gears to hear about this season's best toys as we get closer and closer to the holidays, including the little box that brings ideas to life.

0: We are back with our special series, Pink Power, as today marks the beginning of Breast Cancer Awareness Month. Now, 3.5 years ago, our dear friend and today lifestyle and commerce contributor, Jill Martin, sharing her breast cancer diagnosis with us.
1: Well, this morning, Jill is here. She's here with one of her doctors, Dr. Elisa Port, chief breast cancer surgeon at Mount Sinai here in New York. She is also the author of The Breast Advice.
2: We'll talk to them both in just a moment. But first, here's Jill in her own words with the message she would deliver to her past self.
3: Hi, Jill. If I could go back and talk to you at the beginning of this journey, there are a few things I want you to know. It's June 26th, 2023. Your phone will ring, and that call will lead to three words. You have cancer.
4: My life is never going to be the same.
3: You'll call your family. Then you'll meet Dr. Port. She will be your North Star. 13 surgeries, radiation, and months of chemotherapy will make you very sick. Chemo will take your gorgeous hair. Don't worry, it will grow back. You'll face personal life challenges. But after your last major surgery in March 2026, you'll begin to heal. Your business will boom, and you'll tell your story to help save lives. Hang in there, Jill. You're becoming the woman your younger self would run to.
5: Happy 50 and fabulous.
6: 50 and fabulous.
1: That was fantastic.
2: It was so well said and gives people such hope that you can get through hard things. So first things first, Jill, how are you doing? How are you feeling?
7: Hi. Well, I'm cancer-free, which I'm super grateful for.
1: Yes.
7: Of course. But life is calendarized for sure. Before and after. And, you know, I'm a whole new person now. And, you know, I'm actually in the hardest chapter right now because when you're going through it, you're fighting for your life. So every day you have a mission. But now I'm like, what just happened? And I think a lot of survivors will tell you that that this is it is the hardest chapter.
1: Yeah.
7: But what we're here today for is to say, you know, if I knew earlier, and so many people can, this could have been avoided, this life quake that I went through with chemo and all the treatment. And that's why it's so important to have Dr. Port's.
1: Yeah. In fact, doctor, and I know we say it a lot, but I don't think it can be drilled in enough how important early detection and screening is. And those possibilities have gotten even greater in the last few years. Isn't that right?
8: Absolutely. First, I want to say how proud I am of Jill. And also just for bringing awareness is going to affect potentially thousands of lives. So our tools for early detection, which does save lives, have gotten better and better. First of all, the workhorse of early detection is the mammogram. And while mammograms aren't perfect, they do an amazing job of picking up cancer early. We also have sonograms, also known as ultrasound, and MRIs, and of course, genetic testing. These are all tools that need to be deployed on an individual basis. There's no one size fits all here, but these are all things that we use to pick up breast cancer earlier. You know, this is about, screening is about breast health and making sure we stay healthy. And part of breast health is early detection. There are chapters on each of these things in the book, in terms of how to figure out what is an individual you might need or not need, depending on breast density, depending on family history, depending on how much we want to up our game as it relates to screening.
1: It is great that doctors do have so many more tools in the toolkit now than they did just, you know, a decade ago. In addition to the letter to yourself, what would you say to someone else who might be watching or listening, who's dealing with the recent breast cancer diagnosis, or maybe a loved one is dealing with a breast cancer diagnosis? What would you say to that person?
7: Well, you know, because you went through it, and, you know, your mother and I are in touch all the time.
1: I know.
7: And it's very important. First of all, it's important not to crowdsource. It's important to stay offline. And Amanda Pete said this earlier. Pick one person. She's my North Star. I do what she says. So I think, you know, allowing, of course, the space to process. But also, your support system is so important. And that shouldn't start when something goes wrong. Like, I'm asking everyone today, pick three men, women in your life and text them and say, did you get your mammogram? Is genetic testing appropriate? And don't have dinner plans. Don't have lunch plans. Don't go shopping with that person if they have put off their appointment. That is my plea. What can you do for me? What could you do for someone that has been through it? You be an advocate for you and your closest friends. So that is my challenge to everybody today.
1: That's a fantastic challenge, Jill.
2: That is a very good challenge. And Dr. Port, for someone who is diagnosed, what are the treatments now? I'm assuming it improves
7: so
2: every single year.
8: 100%. I mean, there's so many reasons for optimism, not only what we talked about related to early detection, but also the one of the most important things is that if breast cancer is detected early, it allows us to cure breast cancer doing less, less aggressive treatments, less need for chemotherapy and so forth. We obviously use surgery. We use radiation. We use anti-hormonal treatments. We use chemotherapy. But there's no one size fits all. Each of these tools gets used on an individual basis. Some of the improvements, for example, that we're really excited about is we know chemotherapy is incredibly toxic, but now we're using more. The biggest thing is what's called antibody drug conjugates. So we're giving chemotherapy targeted to the tumor, not necessarily to the whole body. So it's not the nuclear weapons. It's like the targeted missile. So these are all the tools that we're using to give women so much room for hope and optimism if they are diagnosed.
1: Thank you. Thank you both. Yeah.
7: And I want to thank all the caretakers also, because it's all about family also.
1: Yes.
7: And really get to know if you know someone who's been through any kind of life quake, you know, breast cancer or anything. I'm a totally different person. Like, get to know the new person.
1: Yeah.
7: You know, it's never over. Get to know that person, because that's the best gift you could give somebody who's been diagnosed. Not just how to survive, how to live.
9: Yeah.
1: New Jill's, I mean, old Jill's pretty cool. New Jill's pretty cool, too.
7: We love New Jill. Yeah. I'm so proud of her. And I love you guys. And thank you to you and the show for supporting and letting me use our platform for this.
1: Of course.
7: And thank you for saving my life.
1: Thank you.
2: We love you.
1: All right, we are going to switch gears because we've got best-selling author Anna Huang. She's here with something for everyone. She's going to share her favorite fall reads. Shop Today team's here. They're going to sing the praises of some of the season's hottest toys.

0: Clay Time just got a major upgrade. This morning, Shop Today is unveiling their first ever Best Toy Awards, celebrating the toys that earned top marks from our editors, from buzzy new launches to fresh takes on Playtime classics. 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
1: One is very excited about it.
0: Remember, shop along, scan the QR code on your screen below. Adrian, how did you come up with this?
2: So we tested a bunch of toys throughout the last few months. We went to trade shows. Brands send us things to try out and check out. And, we do a lot of discovering with our own kids, my kids, our producer's kids. Craig is very enamored right here by the Megalodon. This is such a cool toy. Mm-hmm. It's a hatching toy. So last year, the brand Primal Hatch came out with a dinosaur. It was so cool. It went viral. This year, they stepped it up a notch with the shark. What's really cool is once it hatches, you can not only play with it, but then you can put it back into its shell and you could do it over and over again.
1: Yeah, so the other one fell apart.
2: Exactly. So you get that surprise and delight, but you can repeat it over and over again. So this one's kind of like the cool toy. I think we have some video of Luca on our team.
0: We saw it.
2: He is like just so thrilled by it. It bubbles up.
1: Cool.
2: It's really cool. And to see the kids' reaction with this.
1: That's awesome.
3: We're
1: going to
3: need a bigger boat. My daughter is all about these jelly skin things.
2: Okay,
3: right?
2: Jellykins. This is one of the coolest things right now, and it's just under $10. Uh-huh. It's magic in a bottle.
3: You literally get
2: an empty jar. Look, it's totally empty.
3: Scout would love this.
2: And you put the lid on. Oh, there's the video of me and my kids doing it.
1: In just a few seconds,
2: you shake it. And you get a little squishy plush. Look at that. I did it live.
3: Wow.
1: What?
2: Isn't that so cool?
1: How do I know?
2: Exactly.
3: And they're cheap, too. They're only $10.
2: Yes, it's only $10. There's 20. You never know what you're going to get.
3: I've never seen you get that excited.
1: That is the coolest thing I've ever seen.
2: It's so cool. I mean, it is wet when you open it up and you want to let it dry.
3: Then
2: you have a little plush that,
3: how is that plush
2: you can add to your little collection. It's really sweet. It's really fun, too, for the kids.
1: That is so fun.
0: I love this idea of kids making their own Lego movie.
2: I know. Isn't this awesome? So if there's a kid in your life who loves Legos,
1: he's
2: also really creative. This Lego
1: Make Your Own Movie kit
2: is just brilliant. It comes like this with a booklet.
0: It's got background.
2: Wow. It comes with minifigs. It comes with all the props you need to be a director, a camera operator, and a producer, home. And you just take a bunch of photos.
0: You could be a producer. Can we give this to a Pete Breen downstairs?
2: Maybe we could save one for him. But here are producers
1: in the office. You capture pictures.
2: Then you get a stop motion movie out of it.
1: That's really awesome.
2: A nice hands-on activity for the kids.
3: Adriana, this is hands down my favorite toy out right now.
2: It is, and it's gone viral.
3: Awesome.
2: So if you guys are shopping for the holiday season, I say get this now. This is the sticker box. It uses kid-friendly AI to really make your creative dreams into a sticker. And my kids could not get enough out of it. My daughter loves unicorns, and she made all these different stickers at home, and she was just so thrilled with the result.
1: Can you tell her what you want?
2: Yeah, so what's your favorite animal? Do we have
3: a dinosaur?
2: A dinosaur, okay. Show me a dinosaur in outer space. So you give it a prompt.
1: Okay.
2: Really easy. And in just a few seconds, it'll print it out. And it comes with the roll of paper, too. You can make
0: there's no ink. It's thermal printing.
2: So you don't have to worry about
0: that. Brilliant.
2: It's so genius. And it makes a sticker. Look, in just a few seconds.
0: Look at that. It's a dinosaur in outer space.
1: And then you can color it.
2: And then you color it and you have stickers. And the kids go nuts with this.
1: I'm telling you, that's really cool.
0: A dinosaur that can't reach its wallet.
2: I think there's a name for that team.
0: It's called Craig. Craig and his little tiny T-Rex.
1: You would have way too much fun with this.
3: Oh, we'd live for days.
1: You send me pictures all the time of things you come up with on AI.
2: Okay, this next one is our favorite karaoke machine. Did it make it?
1: Oh, my gosh.
3: Did it already come out? Is that the little... Oh, my God. That's spot on.
2: I mean, really bringing...
3: That looks like me.
2: Really making dreams come true.
1: Now give that dinosaur a violin.
3: Oh, God, please don't.
2: This is another fun one for the kids. Maybe the parents, not so much. But this is a karaoke machine that we really like. It's super affordable, just $33.99. And it comes with the two microphones built in.
3: Does it come with earplugs?
2: Look at this. We've got a star. It doesn't come with earplugs.
0: I love that.
2: But it's got this really cool feature that has lights that kind of line up with your singing. You could sing your favorite songs and take it on the go to all your parties.
0: And here's a great toy. toy for all the kids playing together and the adults.
2: Yeah, and I love this one because you could use it outdoors, but also indoors on these, like, cooler days. It's a stacking game. It's the giant tower stacker,
1: okay,
2: and
1: you, so roll, what, you the roll, dice, roll the dice,
2: and now. Then it tells you which block to pick up. And the
3: green.
2: The idea is you don't want to be the one to topple it over, and the balance at the bottom is a little dicey. So it's really fun for everybody in the family, and it gets up to 4 feet tall.
1: It's
2: so,
1: like,
2: you got to be careful.
1: It's like a new Jenga.
2: Yes.
0: To shop these items and more, scan the QR code or head to today.com/toys. Of course, Today earns a commission on purchases made through the QR codes or links on our website.
1: I feel like this is adult approved, too.
2: It is. Yeah. It is. Great, and there's much more online, too.
1: Awesome. All right. Still to come, best-selling author Anna Huang is sharing her fall favorites to add to your reading list, from romance to the perfect thriller for spooky season. And then later, we are kicking off a new Start Today plan to help you reset your routine for the fall. We'll be right back.

0: you're creating the ultimate fall reading list with best-selling writer Anna Huang. Her books have sold more than 25 million copies worldwide. Dylan has read all of them. That number is going to be going up when her latest book, The Keeper, comes out this month. Anna, welcome back.
1: Thank you so much. I'm so excited to be here.
0: Well, we love it when you're here. Let's jump right in here. The first is a second chance romance novel?
1: Yes, it is. So it is Under the Orchard Spell by Anne Adams, and it is a second chance romance with some magical realism. It's about a woman named Allie who inherits her family's debt-ridden pear orchard, but little does she know, the orchard comes with a mysterious curse, and she starts experiencing all sorts of bizarre occurrences there. So she turns to her ex-boyfriend for help to figure out what exactly is happening at the orchard. And of course, old romantic feelings rekindle.
0: Those right up here.
2: They start making some cider together.
3: Check every box.
1: Yeah. It has all of the fall vibes, and it's just a super cozy, heartwarming read for autumn.
3: I love it. The next one is a classic.
1: Yes.
3: The Jane Austen novel, Sense and Sensibility. Obviously, the movie's coming out.
1: Yes. I am so excited for the future adaptation coming out with Daisy Edgar Jones. Like you said, this is a classic, as all Jane Austen books are. It follows the Dashwood sisters who face sudden poverty after their father dies and leaves them with very little money. Mm-hmm. Pragmatic Eleanor is the sense, and the romantic and impulsive Marianne is the sensibility, and together they have to navigate love and sisterhood and the pursuit of personal happiness in late 18th century England. So I definitely think it's worth reading or rereading before the adaptation comes out.
2: Yeah. All right. Yes. Well, I got Halloween just around the corner. You got a perfect book for that.
1: Yes. So the next one is a thriller. It's called Hear the Dead by Anne Davila Cardinal. And this is about a retired photographer who starts hearing the murders of women she knew in her punk rock youth days.
2: Jeez.
1: Yeah, it's a little alarming for her, but she has spent decades running from sort of her tragic past. But this new occurrence has forced her to reckon with what happened, her own forgotten memories, as well as possibly solve some long buried crimes. So it has a murder mystery, a hint of the supernatural, and some rock and roll elements that make it perfect for spooky season.
3: Mm-hmm. Great.
0: October also part of Hispanic Heritage Month, and this is a perfect one that celebrates that.
1: Yeah, this is The Lost Guardian by Natalia Hernandez. So this is a modern romantasy that's perfect for fans of Indiana Jones, The Mummy, and anyone that likes a little adventure and romance. So in the beginning of the book, the protagonist Santiago finds out that his grandfather just died and that he's the last guardian of a lost tomb and treasure. So he sets off for Peru and teams up with a mysterious woman named Allie to find the tomb and lay his grandfather to rest. Oh. Of course, along the way, they face ancient riddles, curses, and enemies who are trying to beat them at their own game. So this is perfect for anyone that likes a little mythology and romance.
3: That sounds really great.
0: From a friend, Dylan, too.
3: I love this one, although you know her taste. I like that one, too. You have written four best-selling book series. As Craig said, I think I've read all of them. And the latest in your Gods of the Game series is out.
1: Yes. So this is The Keeper. This is the last book in the Gods of the Game series. And it's a single dad sports romance about Noah and Karina. So Noah is the goalkeeper for a Premier League football club in London. And he's having some trouble finding the right nanny for his daughter, both because of his fame and sort of his own high standards.
0: I see where this is going.
1: Yeah. You start seeing where this is going.
2: Yep.
1: So he ends up hiring a nanny named Karina, who's part of his friend group. And of course, the two have some forced proximity, feelings develop. Up, and there's some drama on the side with the grandparents.
3: I was wondering what the third book would be about.
1: Yeah,
0: I like that term, forced proximity.
1: Yeah.
0: Anna, thank you. Great picks as always. To see her recommendations, it's today.com/books. And again, Anna's latest book, The Keeper, that one is out October 27th, unless you're Dylan Dreyer.
3: I know. Is this the actual book?
1: Yes, there you go.
0: Early copy.
2: Nice.
3: Thank you.
2: Well, coming up, our Start Today Dream Team is here helping us get on track for fall.

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1: Woo,
0: and what do you say, Craig?
2: If it's free, it's me.
0: Bam, baby.
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0: Motivation and healthy recipes. 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Ladies, good morning.
3: Good morning.
0: Okay, so how do we start to change up the workout?
3: Yeah, you know, Al, research shows that novelty is really what keeps us motivated and also what keeps us sticking to a workout routine long term. So this month, as you mentioned, we are launching our free version of the Start Today app.
0: Boom.
3: So you can scan that QR code and every day we have a new workout for you. So whether you're looking to spice things up with kettlebells, for example, I've got these down here, or dumbbells, maybe resistance bands, maybe you want to try some bar exercises or Pilates. We've got a new workout every day for you in the app to keep things fresh and exciting. And we've only got 3 months left in the year, so we really want to hunker down and get focused. So it's the perfect time to get into your workout routine.
0: So what about if you're lacking motivation?
3: Yeah, you know, Craig was asking me, what is this plant doing here? Well, I want people, you know, if you're feeling like the trek to the gym is too much, make your own little at-home oasis here that can be your own gym. So I like to work out looking into a mirror so I can check my form. But if you have a nice plant, maybe you want to put your workout equipment down here, your yoga mat, even if you're not using everything, still set it up so you feel like you've got your own little gym within your home. Also, if you normally
0: like inspiration strikes at the moment.
3: Exactly. Yes. And if you usually listen to pump up music, maybe put on an inspirational audio track from the app or a motivational podcast.
0: There's the music right there.
4: That's a great idea.
2: Creative. That's creative.
3: Thanks, Chris.
2: Thank you so much, Control Room. Also creative, Joy Bauer.
4: So this month, we are shaking things up. So for anyone out there who's feeling like their meals are humdrum, I have some inventive tweaks to sort of increase the nutrition, the deliciousness, and also the fun factor. So this is taking a classic breakfast, French toast, and we are colliding it with the beloved grilled cheese. So I'm calling this a French toast grilled cheese, and it's really cool because the whole thing comes together in one skillet, and I call it this egg in a pan trick. You take your eggs, you lightly beat them, you put them on the hot skillet, you dip your whole grain toast on top, you flip it over, and then you build your sandwich. And the cheese gets ooey gooey, and you'll see for a little bit more nutrition, I love to put a tomato slice in there. And also, there's a thin sliced apple. Did you taste that?
3: I did.
0: That's what the sweetness is.
4: Yeah. And it sort of makes it more fall cozy. So this next one, who loves, raise your hand if you love fettuccine Alfredo.
2: Yay! Who doesn't?
4: Me too. I think this is going to be a really popular one. So instead of butter and heavy cream, there's not a drop in here, the secret ingredient is cottage cheese.
0: Cottage cheese,
4: yes. It's having such a moment. So I blended cottage cheese with a little lemon zest, a little almond milk here, and Parmesan cheese, and garlic.
3: That's delicious.
4: And I'm going to tell you, Ian Bauer, my husband, hates cottage cheese. I made him taste this. I actually have it on video. I'm going to put it on Instagram and Facebook, and he devoured the whole entire plate. I think he may become a spokesperson now for the cottage cheese.
0: All right. How about some
2: no, we're going to put that one on the website because we've got to save time for the gender
4: this is pumpkin peanut butter.
3: Yum. And those are in the app, too.
4: Yes, this is in the app. Yeah, this is like a peanut butter put on a cozy fall sweater.
2: All right.
4: Really delicious.
3: Okay.
2: What are we, was it boy or girl?
3: Yes.
2: You're wearing
4: boy. I have money on a boy.
0: I'm going girl.
2: I'm going girl, too.
3: Okay, almost everyone is wrong because...
5: Is that a boy?
3: Yes, it is.
2: The set is complete.
4: Oh, my God. I have money on a boy.

0: Tomorrow, music star Alex Warren performing.
1: Zen and Chanel coming up next.
2: Have a great day. The word that comes to mind is alive.
3: This is Today.
1: When you walk in here and you see 40 people at 4 a.m. at about a 10, you can't help but feed off that. And you're like, whoa, what's the studio one at?
2: People who literally are up all night to bring this show to you. There's not a morning I walk in here that I don't pinch myself and think, I get to be here.

0: Today with Jenna
1: and Chanel. With today's guest, actress Amanda Peet.
0: It all starts right now.
2: Hi, everybody. It is Thursday. It is the first day of October. It's also the start of Breast Cancer Awareness Month.
0: Yes, it is. We're wearing our pins.
2: Our pink pins. We have our pink mugs every day.
0: We have our pink mugs. We're wearing our pink pins because this is also our capsule. Remember?
2: Oh, that's right. Part of our capsule collection.
0: We're wearing our wardrobes.
2: Okay, where are we going to start today?
0: Should we start with the importance of reading? Am I everybody's mom?
2: Kind of. That's okay. Take your place.
0: Well, something kind of caught our eye yesterday. We saw that social media influencer Alex Earle, she's making a few headlines because she was asked some rapid-fire questions by Interview Magazine.

0: this morning, Alex?
1: That I don't want to wake up.
0: How single are you right now?
1: It's bad.
0: Hey, what's the last book you read?
1: I've never read a book. Like, maybe Dr. Seuss.
2: Okay. So I hadn't seen it, but everybody was a Twitter about it and is all over everybody's feed. And I think the problem is, I think she probably has, you know,
3: She went to college.
2: So I think, you know, in my mind, I thought maybe she was just trying to be funny or, you know, when you can't think of anything, so you just kind of make a joke out of it. But people are really upset because the reality is when you're an influencer with gazillions of followers or even for what we do, there is a responsibility with the platform. And there are so many young girls and boys who kind of see her as somebody they look up to. And so people are like, no, let's not encourage that.
3: Well, also, you know, obviously social media is this antidote to reading. And one of the studies that's come out recently is how important it is to encourage reading because with social media, it's really, you have to use your mind quickly.
2: Quick.
3: When you sit in a book mm-hmm. and you're there for a while, mm-hmm. it uses a different part of our brain, mm-hmm. which was a part that we used a lot back mm-hmm. in the day and has been sort of combated with the rise of short videos.
2: You know, I never even thought about it that way. That's a really good point. Even honestly, as adults, do you guys remember, you probably remember your childhood phone number. You may remember your grandparents' phone number or your friend's phone number. Now, if you ask me, cell phone numbers?
3: Yeah.
2: I couldn't even tell you because we don't have to remember anymore.
3: Exactly.
2: Or maps. We used to have to take out maps and figure it out now. You know what I mean? And so same thing with reading, the curiosity that it builds and the critical thinking that it builds.
3: Well, and more importantly, reading fiction brings about, and we know this, the rise of empathy because you're sitting in the shoes of somebody else. But anyway, so Alex, you've been on the show. We know that you're smart.
2: Yeah, no girl and girl crime.
3: We know that you're smart.
2: Yeah.
3: So you know what we want to do? We want to give you a little syllabus, Alex girl. Come on out. Gerard, please.
2: Oh, you brought some books.
3: Gerard, I brought
2: This is Jenna's thing.
3: Well, so. I haven't. So since the last book she read was Dr. Seuss, let's start you with mid-grade.
2: Oh, my God. You so
3: and let's read
2: one.
3: The Babysitter's Club.
2: Ah, that was good.
3: Alex, the Babysitter's Club. We know you're an entrepreneur. She started her own brand. This talks about females getting together, mm-hmm. starting a club, mm-hmm. empowering each other. Mm-hmm. Let's start here, Alex.
2: We did that one. Oh, another classic.
3: Yeah. No, this is my girl.
2: She owns
3: a great bookstore. Judy Blume.
2: Which book did you pick?
3: This is Are You There, God? It's Me, Margaret.
2: I made Claire
3: read
2: that one.
3: Now, Alex, if you haven't learned about sex.
2: You are Jenna Bush-Hager.
3: This might hit the ticket, okay?
2: All right, now what's this next one?
3: Oh, well, this is really important. Alex, if you didn't read this in eighth or ninth grade, shame on your teachers. Have you not read Of Mice and Men by John Steinbeck? Oh, turn around and look at, you know, Hot Guys
2: Read. Was this planned?
3: Hot Guys Read.
2: Hot Guys
3: Read. Hot Guys Read.
2: Are you serious? That wasn't even planned?
3: Yes, because it's a classic. Because if you didn't get assigned this in eighth grade, I'd want to talk to your English teacher.
2: Oh, my gosh. I feel like of all topics, this is the one that would set Jenna off.
3: I know.
2: Yeah. I mean, I'm like.
3: Well, I was a sixth grade English teacher. And so therefore, I know.
2: How important
3: And also,
2: it is.
3: Well, no. I just know that she's read a book.
2: Yeah.
3: I just know that she's read a book because I also have an eighth grader who's reading Night by L.A. Wiesel. I think that's how you say his name. She's reading a ton. Like,
2: maybe
3: four
2: she'll
3: or five
2: come
3: books.
2: Out now with everybody saying stuff and say, guys, I was just kidding. And then when you recognize again that you do have a platform.
3: Last one. Pachinko by Menjen Lee.
2: I'm not going to lie. This one I haven't read.
3: No, that's okay.
2: Okay, all the other ones I have.
3: This came out about 10 years ago. She has a follow-up called America Hagwon. I love this author so much. This is a bigger one, so that's why you start with these, and then you in into here.
2: You should put them online.
3: Oh, I have a whole syllabus.
2: Yeah.
3: Okay, I have a whole syllabus of other great reads. Here it is.
2: Oh, wait.
3: And you know what? The Bluest Eye by Toni Morrison.
2: Yes.
3: It's a classic. I'd also love for you, you know, if you want to start and get into an immersive world, what about The Hunger Games?
2: Ooh, those
3: you know,
2: are good.
3: We got anything for you, Alex. Come here, sit on our show, and we can teach you how to be a great reader.
2: Oh, my goodness. All right, Jenna. Jenna has spoken.
3: I also feel like this shirt is kind of like, I felt like a librarian.
2: No, I like it. If
3: art teacher vibes.
2: If Melissa Garcia was here, she would go all the way up.
3: And like
2: make
3: I am.
2: It. Oh. That's the. Well, I mean, you know what? I'll compete. But yeah, no, it's cute. It's a look. I like it. I
3: but therefore.
2: That.
3: Come and let me teach you how to read.
2: This is that is going to be a

0: don't you know, I sit here sometimes and I go, whew, this might be a thing. Do you guys feel that?
1: No, yeah. But also, we know Alex. She's been on our show multiple
0: she's so
1: times.
0: Cool.
1: She's super smart. Yeah. So that's the disconnect. Okay.
0: Yeah. Okay.
1: And it's cool to be smart and funny and all the things.
0: All the things. Way to
1: and
0: use
1: pretty,
0: your platform for good.
1: And look at how pretty Chanel is. It's good to be everything.
0: Okay. Let's talk about goodies.
1: Well, and
0: my
1: also
0: goodies.
1: To be a chef, we have a bag here.
0: Mm-hmm. Oh, this is cute.
1: It's called the goodie bag.
0: Oh, I was just thinking. I didn't even know. My goodies are not your goodies. All right. Wait, what's in the goodie bag? A book. No, I'm just kidding.
1: I know. We have our books. Of course, I can't even get the goodie bag off.
0: We're just digging it.
1: Okay, whatever.
0: Okay, first up, Rocks is apparently launching a limited edition candy corn inspired perfume. Here's the thing. I don't want to yuck your yum, but I don't like candy
1: Me
0: corn.
1: Me neither.
0: Okay, they're not in a house, not in a mouse. I do not like them, Sam.
1: Uh-oh, Dr. You're inspired by Alex.
0: I'm with you, Alex. No, I'm just kidding. Okay. Apparently, it's popular.
1: It's basically just covering yourself in sugar. Pour some sugar on me.
0: You know what this smells like?
1: Sugar.
0: You know when you're a little kid and you get the little kits for little girls?
1: Yeah.
0: And it's like the lip gloss that tastes like strawberry.
1: Yeah. Or,
0: that's what it is. So like a little girl would like it.
1: All right. Now,
0: that's
1: up next, guess what we have, y'all? We have salad tongs. You want to know why?
0: Okay.
1: Go ahead.
0: So I have a dish now officially joining the Today Cafe menu at Universal Orlando Resort.
1: Oh, look at it.
0: This is my fall harvest salad. If you check out, if you go down to Florida.
1: Okay, here, let me give you one.
0: We'll have one for you. Can I tell you what's on it?
1: You know what I like? This is healthy.
0: It is. I'm trying, you know, fall.
1: Did you find this on Instagram?
0: Nope. This is, you know what though? We've done burgers. We've done, Al did a smash burger. It's actually really good.
1: This is very healthy.
0: You know, praline pecans. Mm-hmm. So they're like sweetened pecans, pomegranate seeds, butternut squash, some apples, and like the healthy lettuce, not just iceberg, but the good stuff.
1: This is delicious.
0: You like it?
1: I really like it.
0: I really like it too. And I even like the pecans. Delicious, right?
1: The pecans are like candy.
0: Well, it's very good. So the harvest salad is available starting today at Universal Studios Florida at the Today Cafe. Or you want to make it at home today? You can go to today.com/food and you can make this at home.
1: By the way, if you were about to ride a ride, this is a delicious way to start.
0: I have to think, you know, sometimes you go to these theme parks and it's
1: eat
0: a lot of fried,
1: and
0: fried Oreos and all that. But Merry Christmas. You're welcome.
1: Mm-hmm.
0: Okay.
1: Thank you.
0: Isn't that good?
1: Delicious.
0: It's delicious.
1: Coming up next, actress Amanda Peet is here.
0: We're going to talk all about her health journey, motherhood, and season 3 of

0: Amanda Peet has been on our screens for more than 25 years in hits like The Whole Nine Yards, Something's Gotta Give, and currently Your Friends and Neighbors.
1: We love that show, and we are so happy to catch up with her today. Hi, Amanda.
2: Hi, ladies.
1: We're so happy you're here.
2: Thank you for having me.
1: We read your New York article, which we're going to get to. We're obsessed with it.
0: The first line. It's like, woo.
2: Thank you.
1: I didn't prepare her.
0: She didn't prepare
1: me. I didn't prepare her, and I feel bad about that.
0: It's a read.
1: I feel bad that I didn't give her the synopsis.
2: Okay.
1: So you said, speaking of the first line, you're having more fun in your 50s doing a job which you've done for a long time. What? Mm. Why? What's the secret to that?
2: Well, it's probably going to sound cliche, but I think it's that thing where you just don't care as much. Mm. And luckily, my boss, you know, Jonathan Tropper gave me a job in which I play a 54-year-old woman, and I'm 54, and I don't have to pretend to be younger, and I don't have to pretend that I'm not in menopause, and
1: that's a sweet
2: spot. Very refreshing.
0: Yeah. Well, you finished shooting season 3 of Your Friends and Neighbors. People just love it so, so much. Can you give us a little hint about what's ahead for your character, Mel?
2: We're joined by Michelle Monaghan and the gorgeous Joshua Jackson.
1: And we heard you might have a little crush.
2: I just do. And I don't want to say it's a childhood crush, partly because it makes no sense because he's so much younger than I am. But yes, I adore him.
1: Like he's your like celebrity crush.
2: He's kind of like, I don't want to say hall pass.
1: Wait, if he is your hall pass.
2: I shouldn't be saying this.
1: But if he is, like, you're going to have to call your husband who you've been married to for a
2: right after wife. I step off.
1: Yeah, yeah, exactly. And just be like, we're working together.
2: Yeah.
1: Is it okay?
2: It's okay. Yes.
0: Yeah, okay.
2: Yeah, we had the greatest time. So I think Mel and Coop are going to have some other love interests, and then Mel is going to kind of start to figure out that something sus is going on with Coop. So,
1: do you have a teen using the words, dropping the word sus?
0: I know, that's pretty impressive.
2: Thank you, right?
0: Just FYI.
1: You have a preteen?
0: I hear it, but I never know how to put it in a sentence, and you just did.
2: Thank you. I'm always looking to get more street cred.
1: You just did it again.
0: Yeah, because your oldest is off of college, right?
2: 19, and then 16 and 11.
1: Is the 11-year-old the one that taught you sus?
2: It's just around the house.
0: Yes.
2: Yeah. And I'm sure I used it incorrectly 85 times before. But so I feel like my youngest, and when Frankie, the year before she went to college, she was not that interested in us or in being at home. Mm-hmm. And so a good friend of ours explained this phase as the F you tuck me in phase.
0: Yes. I'm in that phase.
1: Yeah, we're all in
0: that phase. I have two 14s and a 17.
2: Okay.
0: I'm in that phase. The other night I got a mom, I'm not feeling well. So I got up. I like did all the things. I cut the oranges in fours and did the Tylenol cold, all the things. I was like, okay, I'm good. I'm like, it's 3 a.m. I woke up.
1: Yeah.
0: You know, it's like we want you, but kind of not really.
2: That's right.
0: Do you know what I mean?
2: Yep. Constantly.
1: Do you have any advice for that stage that we seem to be an except for my youngest still wants me around?
2: No.
1: Yeah.
2: I mean, just try not to take it personally.
1: Yeah, it's not about us.
2: I mean, Henry, when I drop him off at school, is starting to go like this.
0: Aww. Oh, yeah.
2: But then he'll be like, I'm sick.
0: Exactly. Oh, there you go. It's a relatable.
2: F you tuck me in.
1: Yeah, exactly. You need to write a book.
0: I know. That's good.
1: Called F you. Oh, okay. Yeah. I didn't. Davey.
0: You didn't say it.
1: Okay. Well, it is Breast Cancer Awareness Month. As we said, we read this beautiful article. And I didn't realize before I read the article that you were caregiving to your parents, also taking care of your 3 children, as we mentioned. Mm. And then the sort of tornado hit you. How, as a woman, were you able to stop and sort of take care of yourself in a time where you probably weren't even used to that?
0: That's good.
2: I mean, I want to be really honest that I was incredibly lucky. You know, I had a beautiful caregiver for my mom, who David and I could afford. I had a nanny for my kids. And so even though I am, you know, was in the midst of this sandwich generation crisis.
1: Yeah.
2: I had the money to have all hands on deck.
1: Yeah.
2: And yeah, like,
1: and still, like, probably your emotional, like, your heart was with your parents.
2: I was, yeah. And I think I mean, you've talked about this a little bit, but like the compartmentalizing, like, I didn't even think the writing was partly, just something to do. Like I needed to do something, like, and, I had no plan for it. There wasn't an end game. It was
0: how could you? You know, I think you're going to stick around and we're going to talk more about this because I think, unfortunately, there are so many people who are in similar situations, whether it's breast cancer or any diagnosis, and whether it's your diagnosis or you're a family member, you have children, you have parents. It's a lot to juggle. And I also learned some things that you've talked about with breast cancer. And so I think it's important that we talk about this. So her friend, Dr. Keith Flaherty, is here and he'll share the latest breakthroughs in breast cancer research. We're going to tackle that. Everybody needs to know it right after this.
1: Coming up tomorrow on Jenna and Chanel,
0: we catch up with actress Danielle Brooks.
1: Plus, Nate Berkus and Jeremiah Brent share design inspirations from their Portuguese retreat.
0: And it's tailgating season. We've got the gear to get the party.

0: We are back with actress and breast cancer survivor Amanda Peet, who is here to help us mark the start of Breast Cancer Awareness Month.
1: Also with us today is Dr. Keith Flaherty, president of the American Association for Cancer Research, who became an important resource for Amanda after her diagnosis. I mean, you hear people talk about, you know, how their life changes once they're diagnosed. I'm sure you remember it just like it was yesterday.
2: Yeah.
1: What was that moment?
2: I mean, I think one of the many ways that I was extremely lucky is that my sister and her husband are both doctors. Mm-hmm. And so I wasn't in that really scary, especially during this time of, you know, mistrust in the medical community and science, in doctors even. You know, I was told in no uncertain terms never to look on TikTok or listen to influencers.
1: Which the truth is, a lot of people do. They just go right to Google. I mean, it's just what they do, you know?
2: Yes, and they look at anecdotal evidence instead of talking to the real experts. Mm-hmm. And I didn't know this, but my sister was texting with Keith all along the way as I got my diagnosis. And I had no idea that your prognosis sort of comes out in a slow drip. You know, I thought that
1: when...
2: Yeah, so I thought that when someone tells you you have cancer, it's a little bit like someone, a doctor telling you, oh, you have a full tear in your ACL.
3: Yes.
2: So, and here's the protocol, and now we're done.
1: Yeah.
2: But
3: And that's sort of like the old school thought. Dr. Flaherty, you say that obviously there's not just a one-size-fits-all treatment. What can people who are at home and wondering, you know, what can I do? Like, what should they be doing?
4: Well, I mean, first and foremost, about 40% of cancers still are caused by modifiable risk factors. So in terms of what people can do to prevent cancer, you know, smoking is still number one, believe it or not. So we're just under 10% of the adult population now smoking, but like that's still too high and it contributes to a lot of cancer. Obesity and, you know, and even alcohol contribute to cancer as well. So there's like the prevention side there.
3: But once they're diagnosed.
4: Exactly. So there, I'd say, you know, we're good at finding certain cancers early. Breast cancer, thankfully, a lot of advances have been made in terms of early detection there. Colon cancer, cervical cancer, and to a degree, prostate cancer. But we have a long way to go, actually, in terms of being able to figure out how to find other types of cancer early. A lot of breakthroughs happening there, which we could speak about, but I think it's critical that people understand what types of cancers we can find now with screening methods. And for women at the age of 40, mammograms start, and that's just an absolute. It doesn't matter whether you have a family history or not; that just has to happen.
2: Mm-hmm. And also, if you have dense breasts,
1: which most women I know do,
2: I mean, I do. Does anyone not have?
1: Well, I don't know. I've literally never met anybody who goes, "Oh, I don't."
3: Seriously,
1: I know.
2: So
3: we both do too. And we have to have sonograms. Which
2: I think just listening to your doctor and getting those extra screenings, going from ultrasound to MRI, I had no idea that I had lobular cancer, and it's very hard to detect because it doesn't usually congeal into a mass. I was really lucky because I found mine. So they often find it at later stages when it's already spread. So another way I was incredibly lucky, but definitely getting those extra screenings. And if you have really dense breasts, you should be on a 6-month protocol and make sure your insurance is paying for it. And
1: you know, the reality is there's so many people who they just don't want to get, first of all, they don't want to go do a mammogram and they just don't want to get tested because it's almost like, well, I just don't want to know. And maybe it'll go away. You know, people just don't want to get tested. And so if people are listening now, is there anything you would say?
4: Well,
1: you know, I mean, we know we're supposed to, but that's like saying brush your teeth 8 times a day. You know, do people really, you know, what I mean? Like,
4: you know, 40, 50 years ago, you know, people used to think cancer meant, you know, life-threatening disease and probably going to die. Even then, 50% of people survived their cancer diagnosis. Now that number is 71%. So, you know, there's reason to hope that, you know, regardless of cancer type, and in breast cancer, our odds are even better, if particularly if we use the right screening approaches. So catching cancer early, that's the trick. I mean, that is what makes surgery, radiation curative, and if needed, some medical therapy. But no, I think people have to just trust that, you know, that huge advances have been made and that is absolutely like, you know, like vigilance and awareness and, you know, where we have the right tests, right types of screening tests, you got to do them.
2: Well, we need research.
3: Well, exactly. And advances have been made a lot with public funds. You're both saying that it's so important that we publicly fund
2: cancer
3: research.
2: 5 years ago, I would have had chemo. 10 years ago, I would have had chemo. Yeah. 5 years ago, I would have done many more weeks of radiation.
1: Really?
2: I only did four.
3: Yeah.
2: So the scientists and doctors who are doing this, who are doing this as their work, we need to help.
3: Yes.
2: We need to
5: publicly fund this.
2: Publicly
1: fund this. Putting that in perspective. You know what I mean? I just don't think we think about it that way.
2: Yeah.
1: Seriously, and how quickly we've been able to.
2: Yes. Yeah. There are these modifications in the modes for curing different types of cancer, and it's so variable, and it mm-hmm. depends on whether you're hormone receptor positive, HER2 negative. I was very lucky because that was what I had. I had never heard of these terms.
3: Yeah.
2: I just thought, I had cancer, I'm going to die.
1: Mm. How are you now?
2: I'm great.
3: Okay.
2: Thanks to people like Keith.
4: Yeah. But Amanda's point, I think, is, you know, breast cancer really does tell the story about the power of public investment and research. So, you know, 40, 50 years ago, she would have had a mastectomy. And it really would have been one size fits all in terms of how breast cancer was approached then. But, you know, through clinical trials conducted with 100% public funding, NIH, NCI
3: That's
4: funding, the surgical standards became clear in the sort of 70s, 80s into the 90s, the radiation overlay, 80s to 90s, the medical therapy, 90s into the 2000s. And so then now, you know, as Amanda was saying, there's this sort of slow drip, problem. But the reality is that by going beyond just the diagnosis of breast cancer or same for, you know, lung cancer, colon cancer, and getting into the details of, like, at a molecular level, like what drives each person's cancer, in Amanda's case, hormone receptors, mm-hmm. That's the information you need to know, okay, like, well, like what type of cancer do I actually have as it pertains to treatment?
3: Yes.
4: And this dividing and conquering, strategy, if you will, it came first in breast cancer. Again, 100% as a consequence of the public investment in research. And then we've used that playbook now broadly across cancer to find these sort of molecular handles that we can attack with new therapies. And while we still have work to do, unquestionably, it's all based on the public investment.
3: Yeah, I was going to say, you need the funding to do the work.
2: Yeah. Yeah. And my grandmother died in 1986 from breast cancer. I have, and since my mom has passed, and all of her brothers and sisters, I have no idea what kind of cancer she had or what, I'm not BRCA, but I'm so curious. So curious to know all of that. And it's because of people like Keith that we're getting new information. And so that, yeah,
3: and you're sitting here right now.
2: Absolutely. And I'm sitting here. Yeah, exactly.
3: Thank you for your work, both of you all.
1: Thank you, guys. Thank you.
2: Thank
1: it's
2: you,
1: important.
2: Keith.
3: It really is.
1: Okay, up next, a delicious twist on a breakfast from one of New York City's hottest ramen restaurants. Give you a little treat. I know. The beauty of

0: We are back with Chef Rashida Purdy, owner of one of the hottest restaurants in New York City. It's called Ramen by Ra. Today, she is whipping up a delicious ramen bowl. Hi.
1: Hi.
0: How are you?
1: I am great.
2: This is, you're known for making sort of a breakfast ramen.
1: Yes.
2: What are we doing today?
1: Today, we are doing a maple sausage with a cured yolk. And here, we're going to place...
0: Rashida, that sounds extra fancy. I'm just saying.
1: The yolk inside of the... soy, we adding marin as well as sake.
0: Okay.
1: And then we're going to cover that and let it marinate.
0: So you just let it
1: start. Okay. Basically getting flavor from the soy marinade.
2: Okay.
1: Yes,
2: gosh.
1: Yes.
2: Okay. Okay, and then we have sausage here.
1: And then we have the sausage here in which we're going to add the spices.
0: Is it chicken sausage?
1: Or it is pork sausage.
0: Pork sausage.
1: And if you don't eat pork, you can do beef.
0: Okay.
1: Yes, but the point here is to get those spices mixed in with the pork. And then we're going to... start cooking it.
0: Okay.
2: Let's go.
0: We've got it on for you. We'll play like in the Power of Television. It's all together.
2: I'm coming over to eat.
0: To try.
1: Yes. Right.
0: Yep. Nope. Come. Okay. So once that is, you're cooking your sausage away.
1: Yes. Cooking your sausage away. Let it get brown. Don't be afraid of that because the little crunchies are perfect inside of the ramen.
2: I taste the crunchies.
1: Yes. Crunchies. Yes.
0: Okay. So we'll play like that's cooking. And then what?
1: And this is the dashi. We're going to do a vegetarian
0: the dashi. Okay.
1: Yes. So we want to add the...
2: And the dashi is like
1: mushrooms.
2: The broth, right?
1: Yes. And
0: mushrooms,
1: the kombu.
0: What was that?
1: That's the kombu. So you let that go and simmer.
0: Okay.
1: And let it go low.
0: How is
2: this
0: it?
2: This
0: is so yummy.
2: Incredible.
0: Okay. I don't know whether to use chopsticks, a fork, or a spoon.
1: So let's do spoon first.
0: Okay.
1: You can taste the broth. So
0: you just, once you have the broth, you just what, put it over the...
2: I just got a chili pepper in my lung.
1: There's a little tiny kick of spice there.
2: Yeah, somehow I got all the spice in one bite.
1: So we add the shoyu, which is a seasoned soy sauce, inside of the dashi. Pour it over the noodles.
0: It's like a homemade ramen.
2: It's delicious.
0: It's delicious.
1: And then we're going to just move around the noodles a little bit so that we can now... lay the sausage all over.
0: And you're right, the little crispy parts are yummy.
1: Oh, the crispies
2: that
1: are
2: make
1: so
2: it.
1: Fun.
0: Yeah.
1: And then
0: the sausage off the top.
1: We spread out the sausage. And then, oh, I'm seeing it. You have the soy yolk.
0: And so what does that, does it make it flavorful?
1: So it adds some creaminess to the bowl, and then it cuts through all the richness, like the soy, the maple.
2: Yeah,
1: oh, we can't forget the maple.
2: It's delicious.
1: And then you just drizzle the maple right on top. So that coats in with the noodles and the sausage. And if you want a kick of heat, sweet.
2: I got a kick of heat, and it was worth it.
0: I love it.
2: So
0: this
2: much.
0: Is delicious.
1: Thank you.
2: Recipe,
1: oh, my God. Smells so great, too.
2: /food. Coming up next, the best-selling authors behind The Amazing Generation, Jonathan Haidt and Catherine Price, on the empowering kids in the age of algorithms and AI.

0: In 2024, social psychologist Jonathan Haidt released The Anxious Generation, which became a runaway bestseller. Now he's back with a follow-up he co-wrote with health and science journalist Catherine Price. And I love the title of this one. It is called The Amazing Generation. We are so happy y'all are back. And this has been sort of a crazy shift. Every time you come, which is like every 6 months, there's more developments. But I love this book because it really is empowering kids to get on board. You know that I have, we both have teenagers. Yeah. I have three. I have a 7 and 11-year-old. How can we as parents bring our kids on board, Jonathan, and help empower them to understand what's happening?
1: Sure. Well, so most of what we talk about in this whole movement is about the technology, the phones, the computers. But the other side of it is we're pulling those back in order to give you a fun, exciting childhood of the sort that we all had and we all remember. Yeah. And so that's why we think the book is so successful with the kids. They've all seen movies about kids and teenagers that took place in the 80s and 90s. Yeah. They know what that was like. And The Amazing Generation says, here's how you get that back for
2: those of us who have kids who are not like, yay, let's put down the phones. Can you give us a way to empower our teens to want to? I mean, I think we know why.
0: Like, what should we be talking about?
2: I was just about to say, I need some ammo.
0: Like the science.
2: Help me here.
3: Yeah. So The Amazing Generation is your ammo. That's the goal. So the way to do it is to not lecture your kids or tell them to not do something because they don't want to be lectured at more. The book approaches it by basically revealing secrets that the tech companies don't want any of us to know.
0: Give them to us.
3: Yes.
0: List
3: give you a secret. So they're manipulating, they're brain hacking.
0: Like what for a smart 14-year-old kid, which is what she has, what are some of the things we should be bringing them on board with so that they feel empowered by this information?
3: One thing that really resonates with kids is the fact that many of the leaders of the tech companies themselves don't let their own children use the apps
0: for
3: and
0: years.
3: Devices. Yes. And that really stands out. A lot of children have talked and teenagers have talked to me about that part of the book.
2: And but you mentioned brain hacking. That's interesting because then it's like, did you know that you're doing this? It's almost like, not that they're using you, but it's like you're falling for it. Do you know what I mean?
3: Yes.
2: And so you want them to be like, wait a minute.
0: And
2: no,
0: what
2: I'm
0: about
2: not.
0: Algorithms? Mm. Like, how can we explain that to teenagers so that they understand that this is not necessarily... An artist said to me, I'm worried that there will be no more culture because we're being told what we think is pretty by Instagram and whatever.
1: Right. Well, that's right. And I really appreciated at the top of the hour, you guys did a segment on the importance of books and reading.
0: Yeah.
1: And we just got these horrific global results back from the World Reading Test, PISA. Reading scores dropped during COVID. They're not recovering.
0: Know,
1: they're dropping faster. Our kids are losing the ability to read more than a few paragraphs at a time. So it's really vital that we keep them off anything that's doing the brain hacking. It's quick reinforcement for a behavior like moving away, swiping again. So I'm coming to see that while Instagram and all the social comparison was horrible, it's the short videos, I think, that are causing the cognitive destruction.
0: Right.
1: You really have to keep the proper amount of time for your kid on TikTok every day is zero until they're 18 and out of your house.
0: Wow.
1: Until we know more, it looks like this is really making it harder for anyone to stay on a topic and read several paragraphs.
2: It's so scary. You just used the word cognitive destruction. That's so scary. And now I'm going to throw in another word here. AI, really a word. But I don't even know how we're supposed to approach it. You know, the schools are having meetings with the parents, but the parents are just as guilty because we're on the side using AI
1: so
2: for everything.
1: Here's how to think about AI. This is the industry that fooled us once on social media, wormed its way into our kids' lives, took it over, and really damaged their mental health. Then they fooled us with EdTech, and they pushed computers into schools on the kids' desk. The people make the technology, they send their kids to schools with no technology, but all of our kids are stuck on technology all day long, and that's part of why test scores are dropping, we think. And now they're fooling us again with AI. There's no evidence that this is helpful. It's already driving a lot of kids literally insane. It creates psychosis. It's driven some to suicide. So I think let's just rip it out. Let's just not have it until it's shown to be safe, and that will take many years.
0: Well, especially when they're not regulating it at all.
3: When there's no guardrails at all.
0: When there's no regulation, that's very hard. But we always love when y'all are here because we're on board, and we love that you're empowering kids to get on board, too. I think that's the most important part. It shouldn't be mom versus child. It should be all of us discussing what's right.
1: Yeah. The most important thing that piece of advice on this side is for parents to form what's called a playborhood. that is.
2: Yeah.
1: Just a couple, you know, if there's a couple of houses where the kids can walk.
2: What age group are we talking here?
1: Well, I thought that it was going to be like age 8 to 12. But as people are doing around the country, what we're finding is that even 5 and 6-year-olds can be out. If they're with an old, I wouldn't say alone, but like if they're out with an older sibling, because they all want to be with the slightly older kids.
0: Yes, of course, like we did.
1: Yes.
0: And by the way,
1: mixed
0: my kids, with your help, my kids do this. We haven't called, like they go out on their own, but thank you so much.
1: And that's what the Amazing Generation is about, is that kind of a mindset.
0: Yes. The freedom to be free in the real world.
2: It's good.
0: You guys can get their book. It's really important. Get it for your children. It's called The Amazing Generation. You can go to your indie bookstore or today.com/books.
2: It's fascinating. Okay, up next, he's known for his soulful Southern sound. Get ready for a performance by Cassius Culpepper. That's right after this.

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1: Alabama native Cassius Culpepper is a country soul singer who taught himself how to play the guitar while he was in the Navy, and he began posting cover songs online.
2: He is an incredible talent. He's open for Thomas Rhett and Riley Green. Now he's on tour with Shaboozey, and his album Act One was recently named one of Billboard's best albums of 2026.
1: I can't wait for you to hear it. He's here today for a special performance of his song, Better Weather. All right, Cassius, take it away.
2: Thank you.

0: a fan in us now, my
1: yes,
0: friend.
1: Yes, for sure.
0: That was so good. Let's all go stream Cash's album. It's called Act One, wherever you get your music.
1: Yeah, and remember us when you're super, super famous.
0: Yeah, exactly.
1: We'll be back right after this.

0: You guys, a new episode of my podcast is out today. I sit down with author who I loved, Lee Bardugo. To hear a full conversation, scan that QR code or go to Open Book wherever you get your podcasts.
1: All right, tomorrow we have a treat for you. Actress Danielle Brooks is stopping by. Plus, design duo, our favorites, Nate Berkus and Jeremiah Brent. They're giving us a tour of their Portugal home. You're going to love it. Oh. And share DIY inspiration.
0: Well, and we plan to go out with them.
1: Oh, we're going.
0: Yeah.
1: We'll bring you with us.
0: Yeah, come on. Bye.
2: The word that comes to mind is alive.
3: This is Today.
4: When you walk in here and you see 40 people at 4 a.m. at about a 10, you can't help but feed off that. And you're like, whoa, it's a Studio One ad.
2: People who literally are up all night to bring this show to you. There's not a morning I walk in here that I don't pinch myself and think, I get to be here.

0: Rocco. And today coming up, breaking overnight, a death row inmate in Tennessee surviving two lethal injection attempts. Witnesses of the failed execution sounding the alarm.
1: I covered all the executions last year and most of the ones this year. We haven't seen anything like it.
0: So what happens now? The details just ahead. Then, Pink Power. We're marking the start of Breast Cancer Awareness Month with actress Amanda Peet. As she opens up about her courageous journey and the message she wants to share with all women and the men who love them. And sweet as honey.
2: Winnie the Pooh, Winnie the Pooh.
0: We're celebrating 100 years of Winnie the Pooh.
3: Oh, Piglet, this is a very light lunch.
0: From the 100-acre wood to New York City.
4: Who is the rock star of the Treasures Gallery?
0: Including our look at the stuffed animals behind the classic characters. All that, plus Coach Mike Tomlin reveals his Minecraft masterpiece.
5: I have a Minecraft city. I'm creative, man, that I've been working on for like 12 years.
0: In search of Bigfoot.
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0: And tis the season.
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21: Woo!
22: Best baby ever. Welcome back. It is the first day of October. It's Breast Cancer Awareness Month. And this morning, we're kicking off our annual Pink Power series with a truly beloved actress and breast cancer survivor, Amanda Peet. We will speak with her. She, of course, is starring in Your Friends and Neighbors. We'll speak with Amanda in a moment, but first, her inspiring story. In March of this year, Amanda Peet used her voice to bring awareness about breast cancer by opening up about her own diagnosis, writing, "For many years, I've been told I have dense and busy breasts, not as a compliment, but as a warning that they require extra monitoring." In a powerful essay for The New Yorker, the 54-year-old star of Your Friends and Neighbors revealed that she was diagnosed with stage 1 breast cancer in the fall of 2025. Peet shared that she has dense breast tissue, a condition affecting nearly half of all women over 40. Abnormalities can be harder to detect on regular mammograms and often require supplemental screening like ultrasounds and MRIs. The mother of three was diagnosed with hormone receptor positive HER2 negative breast cancer, which is considered the least aggressive and most treatable form. She successfully underwent a lumpectomy and radiation. She also talked about navigating caring for both of her parents in hospice and telling her children about her cancer, writing, "Molly cried and Frankie, FaceTiming from her college quad, clapped her hand over her mouth and kept it there until she was able to process the excellent portion of the news that it appeared I was stage 1 and wasn't going to need chemo." Peet's advocacy came full circle when she received the Excellence in Cancer Awareness Award on Capitol Hill in September.
23: Thank you so much for this incredible honor.
22: By turning her personal struggle into a public mission, her bravery now serves as a vital reminder for women everywhere to prioritize screening and education. Hi, Amanda. I'm so happy you're here.
24: I'm so happy to be here. Thank you for having me.
22: This is so fresh. I mean, you just got your first clear scan in January.
24: Yeah.
22: How are you feeling?
24: I feel great.
22: Yeah.
24: Yeah.
22: What a journey. You had your clear in January, and in March you wrote this beautiful, poignant essay that's about your breast cancer journey, but so much more. Losing your parents at the same time, having two parents in hospice at the same time. What has it felt like to be out there, not only with your health, but also your grief?
24: Well, I When I sat down to write, I didn't have any plan about whether I was writing an essay or writing a diary entry or what I was doing. So it just kind of grew and grew. And my mom was still alive for some of the time when I was writing. So sometimes I wonder if it was kind of a way to still think about her and reminisce. I don't even know, but it's been wonderful to hear from people, and hopefully there were so many people who came out of the woodwork to help me. So hopefully those women who have just gotten diagnosed with breast cancer might feel a tiny bit less lonely when that happens, when someone drops that shoe.
1: Yeah. Opening yourself up is it's an act of generosity, because it does, you know, welcome people into your experience, and they do feel less alone. You wrote about actually finding out, like, 6 months before you felt a lump and had it checked out, and that was 6 months before your diagnosis. Tell me about that.
24: Yeah, so I was in my closet. I was probably putting something on, and I felt a weird, it just didn't feel like normal skin, but it wasn't the frozen pee that everybody talks about. And I went, and I even got an MRI, and then they sent me away. And so I thought I had a clean bill of health, but they were actually kind of watching it. And 6 months later, immediately, when my doctor was usually very chatty, and we would talk about our kids and whatever, and she just went silent. Mm-hmm. And so I knew. And then she said she was going to walk the sample over to Cedars herself. And so I kind of knew once she said that, because, you know, why else would she be walking it over on a Friday night?
1: And then you got that call, and I think you were alone at that moment, because
24: David,
1: your husband had taken the kids to a soccer tournament.
24: Yeah. So I had my laptop, and when she said that I had lobular cancer, which is a little bit more unusual, the first thing that came up was LCIS. And I said, my spirits lifted for a second, and then she just said, no, you actually have cancer. Mm-hmm. And I'll just, as many women have experienced this, but I'll just never forget that moment. You know, it's like when the Twin Towers, like, people say, where were you when JFK was killed?
1: Like, before and after.
24: Remember, yeah, yeah.
1: That moment in your life, yeah. And then, you know, and I think this is important to share. I mean, at that moment, it's not like you have it, you don't have it. There are so many other questions. What kind of treatment? And so you had to live through that.
24: For some reason, I thought, I had such an old-fashioned notion about breast cancer, which is so variable. I thought that it was like a full ACL tear. Like, you go get the image, and then you have it, and then there's a standard protocol if it's a full tear. But no, this is like a slow drip of information. Doctors are gathering genetic information and your hormone receptor status so that they can get a full picture of what the best treatment would be. And I had no idea that it was going to take so long. So if you're an anxious person, it's your basic nightmare.
1: Yeah, you're doom scrolling and Dr. Google and
24: yes,
1: all of
24: you
1: it.
24: You have to stay off the internet, though, which is another advantage I had among many was that my sister is a doctor and her husband is a doctor. So I've been taught in no uncertain terms not to take my medical advice from influencers or TikTok or anybody else on the internet. So,
1: well, it'd be hard to use these words in this context, but you were blessed that it was caught early. Yes. It was stage one. In the end, you had a lumpectomy, and we saw that beautiful picture of your friend Sarah Paulson.
24: Sarah Paulson and David were going back and forth
1: right there before your surgery.
24: Yeah.
1: And then you had radiation, and I love, you know, the way you've written about it and talked about it. You keep your trademark humor and spirit. You talk about walking around the house with the one shoulder top.
24: Yeah, like Bam Bam. Like pictures of Bam Bam from the Flintstones. Yeah, because it burns so you don't want anything, even just like the wind brushing against it is kind of weirdly painful. So, yeah, but it does make you think a lot about people who have real jobs, not like my acting job. So there were so many people in my cohort who were running in and getting the radiation and then going right back to work and didn't have the luxury of walking around topless like I did. So I think a lot about how lucky I was in so many ways.
1: Yeah, I mean, I think that's part of the reason that you're here is, you know, to acknowledge those blessings, but also, as I said, to kind of wrap your arms around this community of which you are now a member. And what would you say if somebody heard the words today that you heard? What would you say to them to encourage them or lift them?
24: I mean, I think that there was such a kind of infrastructure of girlfriends and women who knew other women. And I was really desperate to talk to someone who had lobular cancer, but it was really hard to find someone. But you will. If your girlfriends put the feelers out and your husband or whoever else you know, you'll find people to talk to, and people just pick up the phone. Yeah. It's very moving to me. Yeah. And yeah.
1: You're not alone. None of us are.
24: Yeah.
1: Amanda, thank you so much.
24: Thank you so
1: much. So good to see you. We love you.
24: Thank you.
1: And she's going to come back with Jenna and Chanel a little bit later, and along with the doctor who helped guide her through this breast cancer journey. You can find out more about her story on today.com. Also, the article you wrote for The New Yorker. It's just beautiful.
24: Thank you
1: and about so much.
24: So much.

0: back 8:30 now on this Thursday morning.
1: But first, can we just pump up the tune for Craig, please? Because we have not given up.
2: For the sexy?
1: Yes. Yeah. We have not given up.
2: People should be voting for Craig.
1: Yes. Yes.
2: On the reader's poll of People Magazine's sexiest thing
1: in the morning. Do you hear what we're playing?
3: Pound for pound, Craig is more sexy than any other morning anchor in the land.
1: Do y'all know where you can go? Just go to today.com and let's do, and also if you want to post Team Craig, do hashtag Team Craig.
3: Hashtag Team Craig.
4: Yeah. If I could blush, I would.
3: We're competitive around here. We're making it happen.
5: No,
3: let's do it today. I don't know when the deadline is.
1: This is a very important election.
3: Sexy? Craig, it's a very important election. Everyone,
4: should
3: you
4: we
3: must
4: stuff
3: vote.
4: The balance? Yeah,
0: okay. Election, we can all get by.
3: There you go.
5: That's right.
3: Okay, Chanel, you have something fun to share, too.
6: Are you ready?
3: Yeah, you're joining the Today Cafe lineup.
1: Let's go.
6: The Universal Orlando Resort. So I'm going to tell you about my signature dish.
1: Oh, my God.
6: I hope you're going to love it. I wanted to do something healthy, so we're doing a harvest salad.
4: Who came up with this for you?
6: Maybe me, maybe not. It has, let me tell you what I have on it now, Roker. You ready?
4: I'm ready.
3: Do you know?
6: And I tested it in my kitchen. Ready? Roasted butternut squash.
4: Whoa.
6: Crisp apples.
4: Yes.
6: Pecans.
1: Yeah.
6: Pecans, depending on where you're from. Pomegranate seeds.
4: Whoa.
6: And we've created a special pomegranate vinaigrette.
1: Ooh, that's nice. Perfect.
6: Yes.
1: Tell us how you make it.
7: We are back celebrating a very special cereal bear.
3: Yeah, Winnie the Pooh marking a major milestone this month. 100 years since A.A. Milne introduced the world to Pooh and his friends in the 100-acre wood.
4: Laura Jarrett is here with the sweet history of one of the most beloved characters in children's literature. Hey, Laura.
8: This was such a treat. Who doesn't love Winnie the Pooh, right, guys? Good morning to all of you. There's a reason Winnie the Pooh has been around for a century now. The characters, they're iconic, capturing the imaginations of generations of children. But when it comes to the real Pooh, he actually lives just a few blocks from here from Studio 1A at the New York Public Library.
9: He's Winnie the Pooh.
10: He's a silly old bear with a love of honey, still winning over audiences, old and new.
11: Oh, yes, I'm rumbly in my tumbly. Time for something sweet.
10: The original story of Winnie the Pooh and his friends, first introduced to the world by author A.A. Milne 100 years ago this month. Now a legacy that has lasted generations.
12: Who is your favorite character from Winnie the Pooh?
13: Piglet. He's really, kind to his friends.
10: Milne's story started with his own son, Christopher Robin, who named his beloved stuffed bear, Winnie, after making a fast friend at the London Zoo, a real-life Canadian brown bear named Winnipeg. Christopher Robin's other stuffy friends, Piglet, Eeyore, Kanga, and Tigger, inspiring the classic characters that Milne would soon bring to life on the page. With 45 million books now sold, one of the highest-grossing media franchises in the world, and countless animated productions, most featuring the voice of Jim Cummings.
14: It's my job to bring these characters to life for a new generation. And I hope you're having a honey of a day.
10: But Christopher Robin's real-life companions don't live in the 100-acre woods. Instead, those original treasures have been meticulously preserved for the past century and now live here at the New York Public Library, among some of the world's greatest treasures, like an original copy of the Bill of Rights.
15: When people come through these doors, the first thing they do is make a beeline for Pooh and Friends. Pooh is the rock star of the Treasures Gallery.
10: Brent Reedy is the library's director of research, which recently welcomed its 5 millionth visitor to see the dolls up close.

0: special 3.5-inch replica of Rue, gifted to the library by Queen Camilla earlier this year.
1: It's really royalty that you have here.
2: It absolutely is.
0: And though the story is now a century old, it's still bringing joy to a horde of new fans.
3: I like Tigger because he's energetic, joyful, and bouncy, just like me.
0: It all goes back to the iconic characters, says second grade teacher Amanda Hemingway Thiemann, who's brought her students to see the dolls at the library for the past 8 years.
1: What is it about Winnie the Pooh that just keeps you coming back year after year?
4: I think the characters are really relatable. We all have days where we're Eeyore, and we all have days where we're Winnie the Pooh, and that's part of the charm. It gives them a way to label their emotions that isn't always easy when you're little.
1: And they see themselves.
4: Yeah.
1: We all have Eeyore days.
4: We all have Eeyore days.
0: 100 years on, Pooh and his friends are still making us smile and reminding us that sometimes the smallest things take up the most room in your heart.
1: So the official centennial date of the book is in just 2 weeks on October 14th, and there'll be a ton of fun events around the city.
5: That's really cool.
1: Yeah, yeah. It's cute, right?
6: That's great. Thank you, Laura.
5: Thank you, Laura.
6: Lucas here, Chelsea Post. She's going to give us a head start on Prime Big Deal Days with some essentials and savings that you can snag right

0: All right, welcome back. Prime Big Deal Days is next week, one of the fall season's biggest shopping events. But why wait until October 6th and 7th? Shop Today fashion and lifestyle contributor Chelsea Post has tracked down some of the best early deals, and you can find these deals right now by scanning that QR code that's right there. Chelsea, welcome back.
1: Good morning.
0: Everyone wants the pearly whites.
1: Let's talk teeth and whitening. I can't believe these are on sale because we're getting 24% off these Crest Professional Effects 3D White Strips. They're so popular, Craig. I mean, over 70,000 people bought these last month, and we're getting a great deal. And here's why they bought them, because you get professional level whitening up to 19 shades in 22 days with for a whole lot less than going to the dentist. So normally $36 today, normally $46 today, just $35.
0: This is the toothbrush I actually use. I even use the travel case.
1: Oh, my gosh. Is this not great?
0: I
1: we are getting
0: Philips.
1: 47% off the Philips Sonicare. And, I mean, my teeth.
0: I bought mine too early, I guess.
1: Yeah. So it's under $40, $39 and change. And, oh, your teeth feel so clean. And they massage the gums.
0: What I also like about it is that it tells you when you need to change the head.
1: Exactly.
0: Yeah.
1: And, I mean, 31,000 brush strokes a minute, so I love it.
0: All right,
1: I'm so excited about this deal. We're getting 31% off this cordless Dyson Cyclone. And Craig, that let's go up even a higher
0: Come
1: level.
0: Come on.
1: That's 120.
0: Come on.

0: $5 off. And I gotta say, feel that power suction.
1: That.
0: And it's.
1: What's that?
2: Sexy when you vacuum.
1: Oh, thank you.
0: And
1: thank you.
0: You know what I love about it, too? I mean, cordless, you got an hour on a single charge. And you know what else is great? It works on all floor surfaces. So all types of carpets, floors, and $120 off. So if you've been waiting to get your Dyson, today's the day.
1: Today's the day.
0: Okay, this is very exciting. We are getting 36% off these Dutch ovens. These are by Bobby Flay, celeb chef, and his collaboration with Green Pan. And Bobby says that, you know, the Dutch oven, the most versatile tool in the kitchen. I mean, it's like an everything pot because you can roast and bake and braise.
1: Make some bread. I made a little bread in the pot.
0: You can do everything. Yeah. You can, you know, cook a fall-off-the-bone chicken stew, soups, and normally $90, today $58.
1: I was just telling you, full disclosure, I actually have this, too. This is a gift.
0: Right.
1: I've used it many times.
0: You're going to get the party started fast with this. So this is a cordless electric wine bottle opener from Oster. And what we love it here, if you go, it's so good. It removes corks in seconds, Craig, as you well know. And what I love about it, too.
1: Also includes.
0: Yeah, it comes with the foil cutter.
1: Yep.
0: So this is great with all that holiday entertaining.
1: Yep.
0: It's also great as a hostess gift. And today we're getting it for $19.99. And it's fun, isn't it?
1: Yeah, it is fun. I like when you have toys that I can play with.
0: I do too. Okay.
1: Loungewear for
0: last
1: women.
0: Last but not least. Okay. It's
1: all that starts
0: colder.
1: At under $10?
0: Yeah. Under $10. It's getting colder out. So these are Amazon essentials. These are fleece-lined leggings. They are, you got to feel the inside here. They are so nice and cozy.
1: Oh, you're right.
0: They're a classic silhouette, and they've got pockets. And check out this. This is our producer's beautiful mom who's modeling for us. And there I am. I had to get in on
1: I
0: this
1: like
0: one,
1: that.
0: Too.
1: I like that.
0: But they're so comfy. Under $10.
1: And in lots of different colors.
0: Yes.
1: And you even got camo here.
0: We even got camo. And Craig, size is extra small through 6X. And
1: Chassis, thank you. To shop anything that you've seen here, scan the QR code or you can just check out today.com/Prime Day. 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Mr. Daly.
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0: Okay.
1: They're playing our music. Today, Food Loves Football. We're looking ahead to another great Sunday night matchup here on NBC. You got the Detroit Lions facing off against the Carolina Panthers, and we've got the perfect menu for it, courtesy of Melissa Beneshai. She is the CEO and founder of Baked by Melissa. Melissa, good to see you.
2: Good to see you.
1: All right, so we're not doing cupcakes or anything like that. We're cooking.
2: Today we're cooking. We're cooking for game day.
1: And love it.
2: We're going to make first the easiest recipe ever. It's one pot garlicky mac and cheese.
1: I love this.
2: Yeah. You make it like right before you need to serve it. Yeah. I don't want to splash
1: okay.
2: you with milk.
1: You're good.
2: It's a lot
1: Is that
2: of
1: regular milk.
2: It's regular milk.
1: Okay.
2: And then the pasta goes right in.
3: Okay. What kind of pasta is that?
2: I think it's cavatappi.
3: Oh, okay.
2: Isn't
3: it's lighter
2: fun?
3: Than an elbow.
2: Yeah. It's like fancier. Mm-hmm. It's like fancy mac and cheese.
1: Well, it's also bigger. It holds more of the sauce,
2: yeah.
1: I feel like, in the tube.
2: Totally. Okay. You mix it on a low heat and mm-hmm. let it cook almost till it's done. Then you're going to add 8 cloves of
1: wow.
2: grated
1: yeah,
2: garlic. Because it's garlicky, you know. Mm-hmm. Garlic powder, paprika. Helps with the
1: You're really sort of elevating the mac and cheese experience here.
2: And Dijon. Yeah, you're going to get all
1: gotcha.
2: The flavor in. You
1: yeah.
2: can mix.
1: Yep.
2: Great. And you just have to watch it. I think
1: so
2: that's
1: so you're going to get this till it's done, or does it get baked off after this?
2: You get it till it's almost done,
1: uh-huh.
2: and then we add all the cheese over
1: okay.
2: here. So we have Borzen because
1: oh, I love
2: it makes
1: that
2: it
1: call.
2: Even more garlicky and delicious.
1: There you go.
4: Oh, yeah.
2: We have grated cheddar.
1: Oh
2: I like
1: God,
2: to grate
1: decadent.
2: It myself, and Gruyere.
1: This is perfect.
2: And
1: three cheeses.
3: It's so easy.
2: It's so easy, and... I mean, who doesn't love
1: it.
2: Garlicky
1: How is it, guys?
2: Mac and cheese?
1: Delicious. And what do we do with this, Melissa? Are we baking this to melt the cheese, or
2: it's,
1: this is heated and it's all good?
2: It's going to just...
1: It renders and goes and it's cheesy and you
2: yeah,
1: serve it. Looks like
2: it's
1: that.
2: Like still cooking
1: Perfect.
2: And then it looks like this.
1: Okay.
2: And you
1: Easy.
2: Have
1: You
2: your,
1: just cook the macaroni or whatever and you're good to go.
2: You're good to go.
1: Okay.
2: It's like
1: this
2: an
1: chili
2: arts
1: is delicious.
2: Project.
1: Yeah. Yeah, so we got
2: Thank
1: chili for
2: you.
1: For Detroit.
2: Yeah, we got chili for Detroit. This is a white chili okay. and you mm-hmm. start by sauteing. You want to throw the carrots in too. Onion and carrots. All right, I got it. You could have
1: gotcha.
2: Some more. And then you're going to saute it all down, add
1: like
2: the bone broth, like green chilies, chicken. I seared the chicken just to give it the more flavor. The spices are cumin, coriander, salt, paprika, pepper, garlic, because we always put garlic in everything.
1: You put these in whole or do you want to break
2: you
1: them down?
2: You put them in whole to
1: Perfect.
2: Finish cooking because these are just seared
1: right.
2: to get the
1: oh.
2: flavor and the, you know, the brown and
1: yep.
2: the crispies at the bottom. And then...
1: So the chicken will finish cooking off when this is hot. And,
2: you cover it up. You yeah. let it go low and slow. And it's like chicken soup, but chili.
1: Yeah.
2: And then while that's happening, into a blender... We
1: Beautiful.
2: Put
3: oh.
2: one can of cannellini beans,
1: okay.
2: and then
4: it up a little bit.
2: Cashews to make it creamy,
1: oh,
2: bone broth.
1: Yep.
2: Bone broth is, I put bone broth in everything, not the chicken yet.
1: Yeah, yeah all right.
2: Then,
1: no. you know, I'm trying to help.
2: Then it would be
1: Ooh,
2: like
1: wine.
2: Baby food, but you know. Puree it, and this is what's going to give you the creamy texture. It's
1: oh,
2: a combination
1: yeah.
2: of the beans and the cashews.
1: Oh, that looks like you're adding that.
2: Yes, and then you add this to the pot
1: oh.
2: with
1: oh.
2: your second can
1: there.
2: Of
1: yeah.
2: beans.
1: That's not even
4: oh.
1: fair. It's not a fair fight when you add the creaminess there.
2: Yes, yeah. but it's
4: oh, like
2: it's
4: that.
2: Dairy
1: Beautiful.
2: Free, so
1: yeah.
2: this is a fun way.
1: Wow.
2: Like
1: okay.
2: you know, it fills you up, but you feel good. And then 2 ears of fresh corn. It's Corn
1: yep.
2: is still in season mm-hmm. right now, so you could do it.
1: This is great.
2: Parsley and cilantro.
1: Yep.
3: Yum.
2: And you serve it, and you finish it off with more of the herb and some lime.
1: Ooh. This is great Sunday night. You know, you watch
4: yes.
1: the games all day, and then, like, the 8 o'clock game comes on. You still have
4: so
1: a meal like this,
4: yep.
1: that mac and cheese,
4: oh,
1: garlic.
3: Really nice.
1: You got this chili. Have a little,
4: little
1: bowl
4: crusty
1: of that.
4: Bread.
1: A little crusted bread with
4: mm.
1: it. What a great...
5: This morning on the third hour of today, ready for liftoff. NASA preparing to send 4 astronauts into space with an eye to the past.
6: We are really leaning into the legacy that was left by Apollo 13.
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7: Good morning, everybody. Welcome to the third hour of today. I'm Al, along with Dylan and Craig. Thanks so much for joining us on a Thursday morning. big hour for you, the least of which is because, of course, Craig is going for that sexy
0: morning anchor.
7: On People
4: Magazine. How long is voting open?
0: I don't know.
7: Not long.
4: I hope months.
7: Yes, because we're
0: going to. No, it's not. It's today.com.
7: Today.com. We're going to ride this thing like a Brahma bike. It's going to be great.
0: Wow.
7: I mean, look at that. I like all those fellas, but really, it's not even close.
4: Thank you.
7: Not even close. Anyway, let's start in Florida, where right now four astronauts are getting ready to head into space.
0: The members of NASA's SpaceX Crew 13 have made their way to the launch pad. In fact, this is some video from literally just a few minutes ago. The crew is in place. They are ready for that trip to the International Space Station.
4: And before liftoff, they completed one last important task, a card game. It's a NASA tradition before missions. Our jack of all trades, Tom Costello, is down at the Kennedy Space Center with more. He spoke with some of the crew about their mission. Hey, Tom, did you get in on the game?
8: No, they don't let me anywhere near that game. They don't want to jinx it. But listen, speaking of jinx, you know, today is October 1st. It's Halloween month, and this is Crew 13. So, yes, that has not gone unnoticed. Take a look live right now. We have the crew sitting inside their Dragon space capsule on the pad. Launch time set for just after 11 o'clock Eastern time. We'll watch it closely. So they're going to the space station. And then on top of that, NASA's still building out their plans to eventually go back to the moon. And, oh, by the way, on this mission, as we watch the weather very closely, hoping we have a go on this mission, we have an astronaut whose wife is going to have a baby back on terra firma while he's up there.
9: The first U.S. astronaut mission in 6 months carries an ominous October title, Crew 13, on a Dragon spacecraft numbered C-213. And already a mission hiccup, as a spaceship propulsion problem delayed the launch by several weeks. Commander Jessica Watkins.
10: You are embracing the number 13. You're not shying away from it as a crew, right?
6: That's right. You know, we are really leaning into the legacy that was left by Apollo 13. And some may see that as bad luck, but for us, we actually see it as an amazing testament to their resilience, to their ability to adapt to situations and find solutions to problems and be innovative.
11: Houston, we have a problem.
9: Apollo 13's close call, made famous by the movie, came after an explosion in space forced NASA to abandon a moon landing and instead focus on bringing the crew home safely. A legendary moment of triumph for NASA. Also on board, Canadian astronaut Joshua Kutrick.
10: You're headed to space and your wife is going to have a baby back on planet Earth, right?
12: It seems that that's the plan, yes.
10: Are you going to be there virtually?
12: Yeah, I mean, I certainly will be there virtually. I'm not worried. I will be able to do it. And we are full of just joy and happiness for the whole situation, professionally and personally. Feel very lucky.
9: Meanwhile, big news for Boeing's troubled Starliner spaceship, which suffered serious engine thruster failures in 2024, leaving astronauts Butch Wilmore and Sonny Williams stranded on the space station for nearly 10 months. After undergoing significant modifications, NASA has approved Starliner to fly an uncrewed test flight in December or January.
13: When we get something wrong, we have to investigate how it occurred and be open and transparent about the findings so we can learn from them.
8: So if that Starliner test flight goes as planned, again, nobody on board in December or January, then they would start using that Boeing Starliner ship again to go to the space station. Let's check really quickly a live shot here as the crew is strapped in. Seconds ago, Mission Control is doing comms checks, radio checks with all of them. This is going to be a six-month stay on the International Space Station. And as we discussed during the earlier hour, you guys, there's no washing machine up there. They have to do a dry wash for everything, including your hair and your underwear. So you got to plan carefully for these trips. Back to you guys.
4: That's a long time in those conditions. Yeah. At least they had their rain boots on.
7: That's right. Well, in fact, guess what? Here's a fun fact about that. Astronauts do not wear shoes on the International Space Station.
0: I could see that.
7: Yeah, so which works out perfectly. Tom, thank you so much. We appreciate that. We use that to transition to our next story, because guess what?
0: Hot topic.
7: It's a hot topic. Social media. It's become this big. Do you wear shoes in the house?
5: Or what about when guests come over? Well, guess what? Joe Fryer laced up his shoes and went straight to the experts for the answers. He came back with a lot of soul.
11: Lots and lots of soul. We've established you're a no-shoe household. Yes. You're gross. You're a shoe household.
14: I guess.
11: Dylan, shoes
4: I'm like 50-50. One shoe on one.
5: Oh,
4: if there's like a group of people coming over, I won't ask everyone to take off their shoes. But it's just one person. I'm hoping they notice by the other shoes laying around that.
14: But with your three boys, they all take their shoes off, huh?
4: I said 50-50. It's also like a work in progress.
14: Sounds like a
4: baby. There's shoes on the couch.
11: Okay, so we are no shoes in the house. Poll show, I'm not alone. A vast majority of Americans do slip off their footwear at their own front door, though many of us don't feel comfortable asking our guests to do the same. Perhaps that's where some of this tension lies, you know, when the shoe's on the other foot.
15: It's an age-old debate whether to bare one's soul.
16: I think I'll leave mine on. Is that okay? They're completely clean.
17: Yeah, it's not about that.
15: Larry David dragged his feet and certainly isn't the only one sporting sneaks indoors.
18: I'm going to clean my house regardless, so I don't know why it matters if I'm wearing shoes or not.
15: Though most of us do kick our kicks to the side. A survey out this week finds 70% of Americans prefer shoes off households.
19: Because when you are bringing shoes in the house, you're tracking a lot of things.
15: Things like bacteria, pesticides, allergens, which can pose health risks, especially for kids and pets who spend more time close to the ground.
20: Even if you didn't step in anything gross, you have dirt on the bottom of your shoe that comes from outside.
11: Purely from a health perspective, what is your advice on shoes in the house?
21: I have guests take off shoes whenever they come to my house because shoes can actually bring in a lot more visitors than just the people wearing them.
15: One groundbreaking study out of the University of Arizona found shoe bottoms carry, on average, 421,000 units of bacteria. More than a quarter of shoe bottoms examined had E. coli.
21: While shoes may appear clean to the naked eye, they could be carrying a whole host of microscopic germs.
15: Still, as we learn from the Manolo Blahnik-loving Carrie Bradshaw,
22: the gifts go over on the table and the shoes go there. This is an outfit.
15: It's hard when a party host puts their foot down.
23: It's completely up to the host. When you go to someone's home, you are kind of signing an unspoken contract that you're going to respect the way that they do things inside their home.
15: Etiquette trainer Mariah Humbert notes hosts might also have religious or cultural reasons for their no-shoe rules.
11: What if the guest doesn't have socks and they take off their shoes and then it's they're barefoot?
23: Not an ideal situation, which is probably why as a host, if you're having people over, you can let them know ahead of time.
15: And perhaps offer slippers or shoe covers. One of the many things we've learned from Mr. Rogers.
24: Please won't you be my neighbor.
15: Is the value of an indoor shoe a great way to get your foot in the door.
11: The Sex and the City clip is the thing people keep bringing up to me. This idea of a party. And if you are hosting and you're going to insist at a party that people take off their shoes, etiquette experts say maybe tell people in advance so they're at least aware.
5: Right.
11: Or maybe just maybe you let the shoes be. You know you're going to vacuum right away, sweep up right away, clean the floors.
4: What if somebody has smelly feet? You don't want their like, stinky feet walking all over.
5: That goes to the people you know.
14: That's who you're hanging out with, dude. Who's coming over?
4: These are my kids. Like, they take off their shoes. I'm like, oh.
14: That's an argument for keeping the shoes on.
5: Or maybe changing their hygiene.
14: Yeah.
4: Maybe they need new shoes.
5: What are you yelling? What are you saying?
14: Of course you hate.
5: Of course, but you've got a whole empire of clothing for people.
25: Right, an empire.
5: People can take their clothes off and put a Sherpa on.
4: She's got Sherpa slippers.
5: Yeah, come on.
14: Joe,
5: thank you so much.
4: Thank you.
14: All right. Coming up, our Consumer Confidential and all things free. Vicki Nguyen's going to tell us all about the fun and food that we can grab this month without opening our wallets at all. And then later, there she is. She was just screaming at us. Jill Martin.
26: I have shoes on.
14: Our friend Jill is here with her doctor for our series, Pink Power. Yes, October 1st does mark the beginning of Breast Cancer Awareness Month. So we're going to hear all about the latest breast cancer screenings, treatment plans, and more.

0: October's here, which means it's time for our monthly roundup of freebies. And we have fun, we've got food, we've got festivities that won't cost you a penny. So here to share all the best free stuff, our chief consumer investigative correspondent, Vicky Nguyen. Oh, this is one of our favorite segments.
1: Same.
0: So let's start with, because we've got kids that are starting fall sports here. You've got something especially for all those families out there that have kids who are starting those fall sports up.
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2: Really?
1: It's for kids ages 4 to 9, right in your wheelhouse, Dylan. 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It's very cool, very fun, but I will say, start saving your money right now, because if your kid falls in love with hockey, it can be a pricey sport.
0: All the equipment. But they include the equipment.
1: Yeah, for this event, it's totally free, totally fun.
3: Okay, how about for us adults?
1: Yeah. I love this one. Kind of a fun Sunday brunchy date like event you could do for grown-ups, whether you're a seasoned chef like you, Al, or Dylan, or for beginners, novices such as yourself, Craig.
3: Yeah, Craig's more than a novice.
1: Are you pretty good? Are you pretty good in the kitchen?
3: Yeah.
1: Okay, all right.
3: I'm no roker, but I can, you know,
1: you can
3: get
1: chop
3: around
1: a couple things. Well, this month,
3: but you're much sexier doing it. This can't be overseen enough.
1: Sexy hot cup of coffee right here. Vote now. People.com, everybody. Okay, so every Sunday, 11 a.m., just sign up at Williams-Sonoma. They've got like 150 stores across the country. This month is focused on knife skills. So whether it's chopping, prepping, how to carve a turkey. You've got October 4th, 11th, and there are two more here in October. And so whichever one floats your boat.
0: And there's a Thanksgiving stuffing workshop?
1: Exactly. Well, cutting a turkey, like, you got to know how to let it rest. How do you separate the legs? How do you make the pieces look nice? Because anybody can hack that thing apart.
0: Correct.
1: Like, how do you serve it so the slices look good? Mm-hmm. And the snack boards, that's a big one. That's like girl dinner. Put it all together, charcuterie, exactly.
3: That's cool.
2: That's great. All right, we all have a million photos on our phones. You say we can print them for free?
1: This might be my new favorite app. I'm about to try it out because you literally can print up to 85 photos, 4x6s. Because, you know, we just have photos on our phone. I want a physical photo I can print. Or hold or share. 85 photos for free per month. You have so many on your camera roll, right? All you have to do is pay for the shipping. So it'll start at $1.99. It will never go above $9.99 for shipping. This is very cool, too. You can make a photo book up to 20 pages, soft cover. We have some video of this. AI can help you even do the layout. So you just select the photos in your phone. Then you upload it to this app, free prints. And look, these are all photos of you that our producer, Caillou,
3: put in the violin.
1: Now, check this out, okay? Of course the violin. But when we asked it, please, like, you know, put the cover on there. Guess what picture it selected for the cover of the third hour of today, Anchor Photo Book. Bang!
4: Yeah!
1: Even AI knows.
4: That's it, baby.
1: That's the gem.
0: Do you know why? Because that's the photo that's used the most out of any photo on the show.
1: We don't know. We don't know how or why the AI
3: picked it. In fact, that's the movie, that's the picture that actually got you the sexy thing.
0: That's
3: what it was.
1: How do it do, right, Al?
3: How do it do it?
1: So the photo book, and also, Diane in the makeup room, great idea. If you have kids' art, take pictures of your kids' art, chuck that stuff, put it in the photo book. You can do it by grade, you can do it by month.
2: Smart.
0: Highlight of October, of course, Halloween.
1: Yes.
0: How do we celebrate the spooky for free?
1: All right, we want to celebrate with Charlie Brown, Snoopy, Lucy, and the crew. Stream It's the Great Pumpkin Charlie Brown for free October 17th and 18th on Apple TV. You do not have to have a subscription. Just go to the specials part, log in with your Apple ID, and you can watch the movie on those 2 days. And then we'll go to the next page, which has all of your fun freebies. Kids in costume can go to Friendly's and get a free meal with an adult meal. You guys went to Andy's Frozen Custard.
3: Yes, we did. When we were in Springfield.
1: They'll give kids with costumes a free sundae. Really delicious, right? Free donut at Krispy Kreme for adults and kids if you come in with a costume on. And then for your pets, anytime from October 17th through Halloween, if your dog comes in a costume, you can get a free treat from the
0: treat. Anytime in October?
1: October 17th to Halloween.
0: Ooh. Oh, okay.
3: Yeah. Miles and Bosco.
1: Pretty sure.
0: There you go.
1: They'll give you a free treat.
2: Do they want to go in on like a joint costume?
0: That actually would be adorable.
3: Ooh.
0: We should come up with something.
3: Slinky dog.
0: That's Vicky, thank you.
1: Get a little violin for the dog.
0: Oh,
4: so bringing it back, Vicky. Yes.
0: Callback. He loves a callback.
2: Woo! Also, give Miles a little flat top.
0: Okay. What's coming up?
2: Coming up, the latest technology and treatments in the fight against breast cancer. Our friend Jill Martin is here with her doctor to share everything we need to know. And then we are switching gears to hear about the season's best toys as we get closer and closer to the holidays, including the little box that brings ideas to life.

0: We are back with our special series, Pink Power, as today marks the beginning of Breast Cancer Awareness Month. Now, 3.5 years ago, our dear friend and today lifestyle and commerce contributor, Jill Martin, sharing her breast cancer diagnosis with us.
1: Well, this morning, Jill is here. She's here with one of her doctors, Dr. Elisa Port, chief breast cancer surgeon at Mount Sinai here in New York. She is also the author of The Breast Advice.
2: We'll talk to them both in just a moment. But first, here's Jill in her own words with the message she would deliver to her past self.
3: Hi, Jill. If I could go back and talk to you at the beginning of this journey, there are a few things I want you to know. It's June 26th, 2023. Your phone will ring, and that call will lead to three words. You have cancer.
4: My life is never going to be the same.
3: You'll call your family. Then you'll meet Dr. Port. She will be your North Star. 13 surgeries, radiation, and months of chemotherapy will make you very sick. Chemo will take your gorgeous hair. Don't worry, it will grow back. You'll face personal life challenges. But after your last major surgery in March 2026, you'll begin to heal. Your business will boom, and you'll tell your story to help save lives. Hang in there, Jill. You're becoming the woman your younger self would run to. Happy 50 and fabulous.
5: 50 and fabulous.
1: That was fantastic.
2: It was so well said and gives people such hope that you can get through hard things. So first things first, Jill, how are you doing? How are you feeling?
6: Hi. Well, I'm cancer-free, which I'm super grateful for.
1: Yes.
6: Of course. But life is calendarized for sure, before and after. And, you know, I'm a whole new person now. And, you know, I'm actually in the hardest chapter right now, because when you're going through it, you're fighting for your life. So every day you have a mission. But now I'm like, what just happened? And I think a lot of survivors will tell you that that this is is the hardest chapter.
1: Yeah.
6: But what we're here today for is to say, you know, if I knew earlier, and so many people can, this could have been avoided, this life quake that I went through with chemo and all the treatment. And that's why it's so important to have Dr. Port's.
1: Yeah. In fact, doctor, and I know we say it a lot, but I don't think it can be drilled in enough how important early detection and screening is. And those possibilities have gotten even greater in the last few years. Isn't that right?
7: Absolutely. First, I want to say how proud I am of Jill. And also just for bringing awareness is going to affect potentially thousands of lives. So our tools for early detection, which does save lives, have gotten better and better. First of all, the workhorse of early detection is the mammogram. And while mammograms aren't perfect, they do an amazing job of picking up cancer early. We also have sonograms, also known as ultrasound, and MRIs, and of course, genetic testing. These are all tools that need to be deployed on an individual basis. There's no one size fits all here. But these are all things that we use to pick up breast cancer earlier. You know, this is about, screening is about breast health and making sure we stay healthy. And part of breast health is early detection. There are chapters on each of these things in the book in terms of how to figure out what is an individual you might need or not need, depending on breast density, depending on family history, depending on how much we want to up our game as it relates to screening.
1: It is great that doctors do have so many more tools in the toolkit now than they did just, you know, a decade ago. In addition to the letter to yourself, what would you say to someone else who might be watching or listening who's dealing with the recent breast cancer diagnosis, or maybe a loved one is dealing with a breast cancer diagnosis? What would you say to that person?
6: Well, you know, because you went through it, and, you know, your mother and I are in touch all the time.
1: I know.
6: And it's very important. First of all, it's important not to crowdsource. It's important to stay offline. And Amanda Pete said this earlier. Pick one person. She's my North Star. I do what she says. So I think, you know, allowing, of course, the space to process. But also, your support system is so important. And that shouldn't start when something goes wrong. Like, I'm asking everyone today, pick three men, women in your life and text them and say, did you get your mammogram? Is genetic testing appropriate? And don't have dinner plans. Don't have lunch plans. Don't go shopping with that person if they have put off their appointment. That is my plea. What can you do for me? What could you do for someone that has been through it? You be an advocate for you and your closest friends. So that is my challenge to everybody today.
1: That's a fantastic challenge, Jill.
2: That is a very good challenge. And Dr. Port, for someone who is diagnosed, what are the treatments now? I'm assuming it improves
6: so
2: every
6: better.
2: Single year.
7: 100%. I mean, there's so many reasons for optimism, not only what we talked about related to early detection, but also the one of the most important things is that if breast cancer is detected early, it allows us to cure breast cancer doing less, less aggressive treatments, less need for chemotherapy and so forth. We obviously use surgery. We use radiation. We use anti-hormonal treatments. We use chemotherapy. But there's no one size fits all. Each of these tools gets used on an individual basis. Some of the improvements, for example, that we're really excited about is we know chemotherapy is incredibly toxic, but now we're using more. The biggest thing is what's called antibody drug conjugates. So we're giving chemotherapy targeted to the tumor, not necessarily to the whole body. So it's not the nuclear weapons. It's like the targeted missile. So these are all the tools that we're using to give women so much room for hope and optimism if they are diagnosed.
1: Thank you. Thank you both. Yeah.
6: And I want to thank all the caretakers also, because it's all about family also.
1: Yes.
6: And really get to know if you know someone who's been through any kind of life quake, you know, breast cancer or anything. I'm a totally different person. Like, get to know the new person.
1: Yeah.
6: You know, it's never over. Get to know that person, because that's the best gift you could give somebody who's been diagnosed. Not just how to survive, how to live.
1: Yeah. New Jill's, I mean, old Jill's pretty cool. New Jill's pretty cool, too.
6: We love New Jill. Yeah. I'm so proud of her. And I love you guys. And thank you to you and the show for supporting and letting me use our platform for this.
1: Of course.
6: And thank you for saving my life.
1: Thank you.
2: We love you.
1: All right, we are going to switch gears because we've got best-selling author Anna Huang. She's here with something for everyone. She's going to share her favorite fall reads. Shop Today team's here. They're going to sing the praises of some of the season's hottest toys.

0: Just got a major upgrade. 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
1: One is very excited about it.
0: Remember, shop along, scan the QR code on your screen below. Adrian, how did you come up with this?
1: So we tested a bunch of toys throughout the last few months. We went to trade shows. Brands send us things to try out and check out. And, we do a lot of discovering with our own kids, my kids, our producer's kids. Craig is very enamored right here by the Megalodon. This is such a cool toy. Mm-hmm. It's a hatching toy. So last year, the brand Primal Hatch came out with a dinosaur. It was so cool. It went viral. This year, they stepped it up a notch with the shark. What's really cool is once it hatches, you can not only play with it, but then you can put it back into its shell and you could do it over and over again.
2: The other one fell apart.
1: Exactly. So you get that surprise and delight, but you can repeat it over and over again. So this one's kind of like the cool toy. I think we have some video of Luca on our team.
0: We saw it.
1: He is like just so thrilled by it. It bubbles up.
2: Cool.
1: It's really cool. And to see the kids' reaction with this.
2: That's awesome.
3: We're
1: going to
3: need a bigger boat. My daughter is all about these jelly skin things.
1: Okay, jellykins. This is one of the coolest things right now, and it's just under $10. Uh-huh. It's magic in a bottle.
0: How's
1: you literally get an empty jar. Look, it's totally empty.
3: Scout would love this.
1: And you put the lid on. Oh, there's the video of me and my kids doing it. A few seconds, you shake it. And you get a little squishy plush. Look at that. I did it live.
2: Wow.
1: What? Isn't that so cool?
2: How do I know?
1: Exactly.
3: And they're cheap, too. They're only $10.
1: Yes, it's only $10. There's 20. You never know what you're going to get.
3: I've never seen you get that excited.
2: That is the coolest thing I've ever seen.
1: It's so cool. I mean, it is wet when you open it up and you want to let it dry.
2: Then
1: you have a little plush that you can add to your little collection. It's really sweet. It's really fun, too, for the kids.
2: That is so fun.
0: I love this idea of kids making their own Lego movie.
1: I know. Isn't this awesome? So if there's a kid in your life who loves Legos, it's also really creative. This Lego
2: Make Your Own Movie kit
1: is just brilliant. It comes like this in a little with a booklet.
0: It's got background.
1: Wow. It comes with minifigs. It comes with all the props you need to be a director, a camera operator, and a producer, at home. And you just take a bunch of photos.
0: You could be a producer. Can we give this to Pete Breen downstairs?
1: Maybe we could save one for him. But here are producers
2: in the office. You capture pictures.
1: You capture pictures, and then you get a stop motion movie out of it.
2: That's really
1: a nice hands-on activity for the kids.
3: Adriana, this is hands down my favorite toy out right now.
1: It is, and it's gone viral.
3: Awesome.
1: So if you guys are shopping for the holiday season, I say get this now. This is the sticker box. It uses kid-friendly AI to really make your creative dreams into a sticker. And my kids could not get enough out of it. My daughter loves unicorns, and she made all these different stickers at home, and she was just so thrilled with the result.
2: So you tell what you want?
1: Yeah, so what's your favorite animal? Do we have
3: a dinosaur?
1: A dinosaur, okay. Show me a dinosaur in outer space.
0: Ah.
1: So you give it a prompt.
2: Okay.
1: Really easy. And in just a few seconds, it'll print it out. And it comes with the roll of paper, too. You can make
0: There's no ink. It's just
1: thermal printing. So you don't have to worry about
0: that. Brilliant.
1: It's so genius. And it makes a sticker. Look, in just a few seconds.
0: Look at that.
2: It's a dinosaur in outer space.
1: Yeah.
2: And then
1: exactly.
2: You can color it.
1: And then you color it, and you have stickers, and the kids go nuts with this.
2: I'm telling you, that's really cool.
0: A dinosaur that can't reach its wallet.
1: I think there's a name for that team.
0: It's called Craig. Craig and his little tiny T-Rex.
2: You would have way too much fun with this.
1: Yes.
3: Oh, we'd lose it for days.
2: You send me pictures all the time of things you come up with on AI.
1: Okay, this next one is our favorite karaoke machine. Did it make it?
2: Oh, my gosh.
3: Did it already come out? Is that the little... Oh, my God. That's spot on.
1: I mean, really bringing...
3: That looks like me.
1: Really making dreams come true.
2: Now give that dinosaur a violin.
3: Oh, God, please don't.
1: This is another fun one for the kids. Maybe the parents, not so much. But this is a karaoke machine that we really like. It's super affordable, just $33.99. And it comes with the two microphones built in.
3: Does it come with earplugs?
1: Look at this. We've got a star. It doesn't come with earplugs.
0: I love that.
1: But it's got this really cool feature that has lights that kind of line up with your singing. You could sing your favorite songs and take it on the go to all your parties.
2: I love that.
0: Here's a great
2: choice.
0: toy for all the kids playing together and the adults.
1: Yeah, and I love this one because you could use it outdoors, but also indoors on these, like, cooler days. It's a stacking game. It's the giant tower stacker.
2: Okay.
1: And
2: you, roll the dice.
1: And then it tells you which block to pick up. And the
3: green.
1: The idea is you don't want to be the one to topple it over. And the balance at the bottom is a little dicey. So it's really fun for everybody in the family. And it gets up to 4 feet tall. It's so like, you got to be
2: that's
1: careful.
2: Just like
1: terrific.
2: A new Jenga.
1: Yes.
0: To shop these items and
1: really
0: more,
1: cool.
0: Scan the QR code or head to today.com/toys. 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
2: I feel like this is adult approved, too.
1: It is.
0: Yeah.
1: It is. And there's much
2: toys.
1: More online, too.
2: Awesome. All right. Still to come, best-selling author Anna Huang is sharing her fall favorites to add to your reading list, from romance to the perfect thriller for spooky season. And then later, we are kicking off a new Start Today plan to help you reset your routine for the fall. We'll be right back.